0: an app, Sirius XM Channel 80. 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Tanitra, we want to hear from Laker fans. 888, say ESPN, 888-729-3776. Anybody upset out there in Laker Nation that LeBron's saying goodbye, or are all of you just happy and excited to be kissing off one of the best players in NBA history? Drew in Florida joins us on Amber and Ian on ESPN Radio. What's up, Drew?
1: Okay, let me make a couple points here. I've been a Laker fan my whole life. I was a season ticket holder when I got transferred out there. LeBron, this didn't happen today. This happened a year and a half ago when they got Luka. That's when the Lakers decided it's time for him to go. The family bus could not handle the salary cap and how to work it. So this man, Walter, comes in. He just spent $10 billion buying the Lakers. This is what I think is going to happen. Within 3 years, if they don't win a title with – I don't think Luke is winning a title with the Lakers. I just don't. He's too fat and slow. You're going to have to get rid of Reeves to get a center. If you look at the Lakers' history, when they have a center that's a dominant big man, look at the titles they collect. LeBron, yeah. Thank you for what you did. However, go back to Cleveland, okay?
0: I agree, Drew. I can't agree with you any more than that. But I will, you know, okay. Wilt, they won a title. Shaq, or I guess they didn't win Kareem. A title with Wilt, I forget. But yeah, Kareem, yeah, but Shaq, Kareem Powell Shaq. Is basically who he's talking about,
2: yes,
0: there,
2: yes.
0: Right? Yeah. And but still, I don't understand how the Lakers got better today. Like, there's this belief that somehow, who is the guy that's available with all this salary cap space that they're going to sign who's going to give them more than LeBron did? And maybe they weren't winning the title anyway, Tanitra, but right. They're not going to be able to replace the things that LeBron brought to the team, my opinion.
2: Yeah, because the question becomes, okay, we know how OKC is built. We know how San Antonio is built, right? And Denver to some degree is built. Like, they have bigs that are big, and they've got guys that are fast. They play fast. They're committed to 3 and D. That's their formula, and it's working. And so when I look at the Los Angeles Lakers, I kind of look to say, okay, where do you have that type of big presence? I don't see it. Where do you have that type of commitment to 3 and D? I don't see the D part of 3 and D for sure, with most of the players on this roster as it's currently constructed. Now, yeah, you may be able to play a faster brand of basketball. You may be, and for Luka Doncic, maybe he's looking for a brand that was more like what he had when he went to the NBA Finals with the Mavs back in 24, where you got a Kyrie on that team, if you will, and Tim Hardaway Jr., by the way. But you've got those guys, and then you make some shifts to get a different kind of big, to go with like a Derek Lively the second, a Dan Gafford, a PJ Washington. So maybe he's looking to kind of recreate that. But two things. Number one, that's not what this Lakers team looks like today in the departure of LeBron James. And number two, is there anything that tells you, based on just what you said, Hammer, that anyone is out there and available that they can then put a team together to compete with the likes of what's at the top of the West? And I just don't see it.
0: Yeah, I don't really know the truth behind whether the Lakers wanted him gone or not, but I know they didn't appreciate him the way that I think he should have been appreciated
2: for sure.
0: There. Both from the organization and the fans. And then earlier in this show tonight, I asked a big Laker fan, would you rather have LeBron or Walker Kessler? And he didn't want to, like, out and out say it with his whole body, Tanitra.
2: Yeah.
0: But I think both you and I were looking at each other going, is he saying he'd rather have Walker Kessler? Like, what is
2: yes. And we take
0: about?
2: Nothing away from a 14-10 guy whose trajectory is going up. But I look back at this past season, right? And what we saw in LeBron James to keep this Los Angeles Lakers team in the conversation in the West. And that's what I say, like, you cannot take away from when Austin Reeves goes down, when Luka Doncic goes down, who keeps this team afloat? LeBron James, when they get into the first round of the playoffs, and literally you're thinking, that team's going nowhere because that team only has LeBron James. And then all of a sudden, the Lakers actually show up, because who does the thing that LeBron James has been doing for the last, 21 seasons? LeBron James. He does it again. And I just think at the end of the day, I agree with you. I think that Laker Nation, is going to, in, I don't know, maybe it'll take 3 to 5 years when they are experiencing the drought that they experienced from 2010 until LeBron James, of course, along with AD, took them to another title. I think that's when maybe they'll start to appreciate him. But you can't underestimate or underappreciate the fact that they got out of the first round in beating the Rockets 4-2 with a lot of good play from LeBron James without Doncic and without Reeves for the majority of the series.
0: Yeah, I agree with the caller on one point. If you want to know somebody who's associated with LeBron leaving L.A., it is Nico Harrison. Because I don't think if Luka gets traded there, if Luka doesn't get traded there, that LeBron is leaving tonight. I think the Lakers did shift their organizational focus away from LeBron and to Luka, which, by the way, Luka, call him whatever names you want. He's a future MVP of the league. And when the Lakers were playing with Luka as their best player, Austin Reeves second, and LeBron in a supporting, fill-all, distributor kind of role, they had about 4 weeks where they were playing like a team that could really compete in the West. And then everybody got hurt, and that's how their season ended. But it didn't end because LeBron was too old and slow. In fact, they only made the second round because LeBron was so good. Just ask Reed Sheppard and the Rockets. 888-SAY-ESPN is our number, 888-729-3776. I agree with Perk, with Kendrick Perkins here, ESPN NBA analyst, who is talking about who the pressure is on, Tanitra, now that LeBron is gone from L.A.
3: Rob Pelinka, your ass is on the clock. I believe there's no other general manager or whatever that's under the amount of pressure Rob Pelinka to make sure that he get this right and put a roster around Luka Doncic that they actually could be labeled legit title contenders. It's either championship or bust. Rob Pelinka has been trying to get it right for 6 years now. 6 years since they won the championship in 2020, and he decided not to bring back that same roster again. He's been trying to get it right. I can't give him 100% credit for what happened with Luka. That fell into his lap. Now you have to go and build. If Austin Reeves and Luka are your two guys, cool. What else are you putting around it? Are you about to lose Marcus Smart in the free agent market, who was your best wing defender on the team? You just lost LeBron. The Laker fan base ain't trying to hear nothing, nothing, nothing. They need to see action.
2: Yeah, I couldn't agree with him more, except maybe Brad Stevens. But it's a different kind of pressure on Brad Stevens, because now it's the aftermath of not getting Giannis, and how are you going to manage through Jaylen Brown this offseason? But other than that, I think he's absolutely right. The heat is on Rob Pelinka because, okay, you go back to 2025 and you get Luka Doncic, and it's obvious that he's the future face of the franchise. Now you're parting ways with LeBron James. You've given Austin Reeves this monster deal. So now you're basically trying to build this team around Doncic and around Reeves. And the question becomes, can you do it? Like, can you construct a team that's actually going to compete in the West, in a very difficult West, and how are you going to put that together? I mean, sure, you've got some guys out there that he's probably targeting, like we talked about Walker Kessler or a Jalen Duren, if you will, but the Pistons, they're not going to just lay down and
0: he's
2: let
0: a restricted
2: you have
0: Jalen Duren. That's right.
2: Exactly.
0: Like, which means you can match any contract that they offer, so you can't just go out and sign him. Walker Kessler was seen walking through LAX by TMZ cameras, Tanitra. So I imagine the Lakers are working on that, and they'll probably be able to finalize it. But with a team whose core is Reeves, Doncic, and Walker Kessler, I think they're closer to the play-in than they are San Antonio and Oklahoma City.
2: You just took the words out of my mouth, because I really am thinking, okay, so are you trying to tell me that the Lakers are a Walker Kessler away? They're not. They're not. Because I look, and they got solid contributions, of course, from Rui Hachimura as well, and there were shades from Luke Kennard also. But again, when I go back and I look at the top two teams in the West, and we look at what the Oklahoma City Thunder did, whether you think Ade Mara is going to be the great Wimby killer or not, they went with him, and then they extended Isaiah Hartenstein. So they're telling you, hey, this is what we believe that we need to do to beat the one team that got us when we were actually down three players, at three of our key players in A.J. Mitchell and Yeah, good. I'm sorry.
0: I was just going to say, it's not like the Thunder lost that series to Nietzsche because they weren't good enough. They were banged up. They were the team missing two of their three best ball handlers. So I completely agree with your point. Like, those teams are on a whole nother level. The Lakers kind of need to be thinking about a few years from now. And I could argue maybe the best thing for them is that they find a way to get younger and get some draft assets, and they need to draft an additional star to put next to Luka, more so than sign one in free agency or be able to trade for one. But I don't think they're any closer to a title tonight than they were this morning, and I don't think they're close. Like, I think that whoever gets LeBron is likely going to be closer to a championship than the Lakers are this coming year. All right. Coming up, we've talked a lot about LeBron and Kawhi. What, Tanitra, about everybody else? On this first day of free agency, I'm Aaron Goldhammer with Tanitra Batiste. 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
11: 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Out of here. Mookie Betts. 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

0: We learned from Luka, any player can be traded.
1: I'm never going to predict the future, but obviously you never know.
2: This relationship is over. How many times is Brad Stevens and the Boston Celtics going to give Jaylen Brown the hug with the knife in his back?
3: They've asked multiple teams for up to 4 first-round picks, in some cases even more than that. I can't find a team right now that is willing to give up that amount of draft capital.
4: It's not a thing. 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

0: 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We'll get to some other names in the NBA, Tanitra, in a moment, but I can't believe what just happened at Progressive Field in baseball with the Guardians and the Rangers. So Cooper Engel is playing left field. He's a rookie. Okay, poor Cooper Engel. There's one out and a runner on second base. Okay, there's a fly ball to left field, a routine Texas leaguer. Okay, he goes, Cooper Engel catches the ball. There are two outs. Cooper Engel turns, throws the ball into the stands because he thought it was the third out. And the Rangers just scored the go-ahead run that has elicited some of the most hysterical moaning and groaning from announcers apparently that I have ever seen or heard about. You gotta know how many outs there are. No!
1: You gotta know. It's like what you gotta know where you're on the clock. It's like the coaches who keep timeouts because, I don't know, they're thinking they could still use it, or the player that calls a timeout that doesn't exist. Like, oh, it's given that. Oh, man, bless your heart.
0: Like there's a reason they go one out with their pinky. Then most of the time they go two outs with their pinky
1: like,
0: in there.
1: To hook them, yeah.
0: But the Guardians are playing like seven rookies right now, and so this is what you get when you decide to play seven rookies. All right, back we go to the world of basketball. I just had to get that off my chest. I'm in Cleveland, so it's why I'm focused as much on that as I guess on LeBron's potential return. I'm Aaron Goldhammer with Tanitra Batiste, and let's start the conversation with everybody else, Tanitra, around Draymond Green. It appears he opted out to try to open up a spot for LeBron to come to Golden State. If LeBron doesn't go there, are you sure that Draymond is definitely back with the Warriors, or could he end up wherever LeBron goes?
1: No, I think that it could be a similar situation that we're seeing where Draymond Green he's played his entire career with Golden State, so I don't see him necessarily going where LeBron goes, because I think this move is ultimately because he wants to not just have an opportunity for himself, but looking across the entire organization, wants to have that chance to play play for a title or contend for a title again. Now, granted, LeBron James is a guy who Draymond has quietly wanted to play with for, and I don't know how quiet, but has wanted to play with for years, right? He's been publicly complimentary. They both have a very high basketball IQ, and both of them certainly have, they can get into attack mode if they don't just stay in attack mode quicker than anyone else. But I don't necessarily see Draymond Green, even if this should not work out and LeBron James doesn't go to Golden State, I don't see that being a path where Draymond would leave.
0: Jalen Duren is up next on this list, and he's a fascinating person to consider here because he had a great regular season, was second team All-NBA, then had a terrible playoffs for the Pistons. He's a restricted free agent, so if somebody else wanted him, they would have to put together, Tanitra, a contract that the Pistons wouldn't match. It feels like him going back to Detroit is kind of destiny, but I don't know that anybody is going to feel particularly good about it.
1: Yeah, that'll be interesting to see. And again, I mean, first off, I think what you just said is the nail on the head, which is Jalen Duren, the commodity that had all NBA type honors. Sure, that's the guy who maybe can go out into the market and kind of see what's what. But a Jalen Duren that we saw pretty much disappear for the Pistons in the postseason, I think that kind of makes it a little bit more interesting just in terms of, hey, I don't think he's going to have as many suitors as maybe he thinks he's going to have. And then Detroit has the right of first refusal, and they've kind of made it clear like, hey, you put an offer on the table, we'll put an offer on the table. So I think as far as Jalen Duren goes, we're probably going to see him in a Pistons uniform in Detroit again this coming season.
0: Talking about everybody else, not LeBron and not Kawhi in this segment, because there are a bunch of other intriguing names, and I really think Jaylen Brown and the Celtics do need to kiss and make up. I don't know that that's in the cards, but I mean, they were trying to trade him, Tanitra, for Giannis. It's not like they put him out on the block and said, we'll take the highest offer. And I think he's more important to the Celtics than he is to anybody else. So I kind of have a feeling that Boston's going to try to find a way to rectify that situation. What do you make of the current status of the Celtics star?
1: Yeah, I'll say it again. For the last decade, the Boston Celtics have been in the conversation for a championship because of the duo of Jason Tatum and Jaylen Brown. And Jaylen Brown this past season has shown us why he's more, maybe more valuable than he'd ever gotten credit for. He truly is a 1B, if you will, to like a Jason Tatum's 1A. Tell me another duo that's done what they've been able to do in terms of getting to the NBA Finals, then also winning the NBA Finals, getting to the Eastern Conference Finals, and constantly being in the conversation for a title run. This man was able to get them essentially to the number two spot. And of course, Joe Mazzulla got a lot of players to play above their pay range. But ultimately, it was Jaylen Brown, the sixth place vote getter for MVP, that got him there. I think you better sit down. Maybe you go over to Cabo somewhere and you have a drink and you figure it out and you come back and you go for a title again in an Eastern Conference that is very much still there for the taking for the Celtics with Jason Tatum and Jaylen Brown.
0: If you're paying me $60 million a year, you can put me in whatever trade rumors Tanitra you want.
1: I do not care.
0: I'm Aaron Goldhammer with Tanitra Batiste talking about everybody else. James Harden is on this list. Now, we know he opted out of his player option and is expected to re-sign with the Cavs, but he's here, Tanitra, because I think what number he and the Cavs come to is going to be interesting, and it could have some LeBron impact if he decides to take less. Is he opening a window potentially for LeBron to go back to Cleveland? And if LeBron doesn't go back there, what is Harden's future with the Cavs? I think he's an interesting player as we look forward to this offseason.
1: I think he is too, but I do think that should LeBron not sign with the Cleveland Cavaliers, I do think James Harden will probably remain with the Cavs. I think he likes it there. I think that he likes what they're building. And we did see some positive towards the end of the Eastern Conference Finals when it came to James Harden. Maybe some things that we hadn't seen him do in some years. So if Kenny Atkinson can maybe get a little bit more out of James Harden, I could see him staying there whether LeBron goes or not.
0: Oh, I mean, analytically, the Cavs had a parade yesterday. I don't know if you heard that, but I mean, they were having their analytical parade around downtown Cleveland. Up next, Anthony Davis. This should be a pretty quick conversation because I know he was floated around to the Warriors, but it doesn't appear like the Wizards. They want to make him play at least a game for the Washington Wizards, don't they?
1: Yeah, and we had an opportunity to speak with him last week. To speak with their play-by-play guy. And one of the things that he said was the Wizards have made it very clear he ain't going nowhere. And AD has made it very clear that he doesn't want to.
0: The Trailblazers, the Heat are the last two teams on this list, but we only have time for one, Tanitra. So you get to pick. Do you want to talk about the Blazers or the Heat?
1: Let's go Blazers.
0: Okay. Where do you think they go next? Ja Morant's a big name, but that's a small backcourt. This is a team that's been mentioned for Jaylen Brown. We know that their owner is not going to pay a lot of money for a head coach. I can promise you that. But what do you think is next for their roster?
1: Yeah, I think that Ja Morant is probably somewhere in that sign and trade space, but that owner is going to dictate whether or not he wants to put Jaylen Brown money on the table in a sign and trade deal. So I don't know if we'll necessarily see Morant in a Blazers uniform this fall.
0: Yeah, I'm fascinated to see what happens with Ja moving forward because it was just a couple of years ago that he was a multi-time All-NBA guy, but it just feels like his explosiveness is gone. He hasn't been able to make a shot the last couple of years. Change of scenery, I think, is exactly what Ja Morant needed.
1: For
0: all right,
1: sure.
0: Up next, we're going to get into how LeBron leaving L.A. affects the rest of the league moving forward on Amber and Ian.
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0: This is SportsCenter.
1: I'm Christine Lisi. Breaking news, the Raptors bringing back a player who led them to their first and only NBA championship. ESPN's Sham Sharani is reporting the Clippers agreed to trade Kawhi Leonard to Toronto for a package that includes a pair of first-round picks. Leonard helped elevate the Raptors, helps elevate the Raptors to an Eastern Conference contender, according to ESPN NBA analyst Chinne Igwumike.
2: When you look at the landscape of the East, I like that there's an opportunity for them to be in the mix, the Toronto Raptors, because they have the core, right? Like, of the principles of what needs to be great. The defense, they have the rising young stars, and then you can learn from a guy who is quite simple to plug and play.
1: Teams making their pitches to LeBron James with the free agency negotiating window now open. Warriors will pursue LeBron, also expected to be in the mix, Cavaliers and Heat. Lakers among the teams that Pistons restricted free agent center Jalen Duren is set to meet with. Detroit, though, not interested in any sign and trade and will match any potential offer sheet that he signs. Wizards not interested in trading forward Anthony Davis, and they are not listening to trade offers for him. Baseball, the Tigers for a second straight night having their way with a Yankees team that has lost five in a row. An off night certainly for AL Cy Young frontrunner Cam Schlittler. Six runs, six hits, four home runs. Detroit leads New York 6-1 top of the fifth. The Yankees have just one hit against Tigers ace Tarik Skubal. Phillies leading the Pirates 2-0 bottom seven. Three hits, nine strikeouts, two walks for Christopher Sanchez. White Sox up 9-3 on the Orioles top of the sixth. Jacob Gonzalez, Junior Perez with three RBIs apiece. Cardinals a 4-1 lead on the Braves top of the fifth. Nathan Church with a go-ahead three-run homer. Rays six unanswered runs. They now lead the Royals 6-1 bottom third.
3: Hey, it's Michelle Smallman, and coming up Wednesday, we'll react to all the NBA free agency news, and I'll tell you which teams have the chance to turn themselves into real title contenders. 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
4: Sham Sharania is reporting LeBron James will be continuing his NBA career outside of Los Angeles, not with the Los Angeles Lakers.
3: There's something to be said about LeBron always being the one who is wanted, and the Lakers

0: matter if they win a world championship or not, because the hometown fans are going to get an opportunity to say their goodbyes to one of the greatest ever. And who knows, maybe one day he will become the mayor of Cleveland. We've got Meta World Peace, who is on the list of LeBron should go back home. Yes. We've got Kareem Abdul-Jabbar thinks that LeBron should go back home.
1: I hope LeBron... John, who called in from Ohio in our first segment.
0: Yeah, right. And personally, for me, in Cleveland, like, I would love if LeBron came back. It'd be an amazing story. And LeBron has been so important to the growth of my career. More than my talent or ability, Tanitra, the person who got me on ESPN Radio was LeBron James, number 23 for the Cleveland Cavaliers. Let's be honest.
1: Well, hey, I like a good story as well. And one of my first, I think it might have been my first year, although LeBron, like, literally mopped the floor with the Atlanta Hawks. That was my first year on the beat. And it was the first time I was in the locker room postgame for the postseason. And I can just remember him just being very thoughtful, like making sure that I kind of was able to kind of nuzzle my way in and get my question in there. Yeah. And I've since seen him postgame for other games, and the professionalism that I've experienced, right? So for me personally, I just kind of like to see him kind of go out on a high note, whatever that high note looks like, whether that's high note en route to competing seriously for a championship, or whether it's a high note where he goes on his farewell tour that ends in Cleveland. Like, I think that would be a wonderful story.
0: A lot of that culture and professionalism, Tanitra, I think comes from Miami, because I knew the LeBron, before he went to Miami, was a very talented kid.
1: Yes.
0: LeBron, when he came back to Cleveland and wrote the letter and was back in 2014, that was grown man LeBron, who could handle just about any situation on and off the court that you threw at him. And even that now was 12 years ago. That was a whole career ago. And we're potentially entering the last phase. If you're just joining us and you've been living under a rock, LeBron is leaving L.A. and he's not going to retire. So we don't know where. Is it going to be Golden State? You know, Miami has been brought up, and I could listen to that. I mean, Giannis is a heck of a player. And, of course, then there's momentum behind the idea of him going back home and going to Cleveland. So we have a list of people that LeBron affects. LeBron leaving affects. And we want to talk about how LeBron leaving affects them. And let's start, Tanitra, Batiste, I'm Aaron Goldhammer on Amber and Ian, with Luka Doncic, the star of the Los Angeles Lakers, who also posted thank you and goodbye to LeBron on social media earlier today. But how do you think he took the news, honestly, and how do you think it affects the rest of Luka's Laker career?
1: Yeah, I think short term he took the news as maybe half of a sigh of relief and half of, like, now the pressure is really on me. And then I think a part of it was just maybe kind of looking down the road at what is life going to look like now that I'm kind of not under his shadow anymore. But to me, I think ultimately it's positive. Ultimately, it should be something to where Luka says, okay, now we know for sure this is the Luka Doncic team. This is a team that Rob Pelinka and company will build a roster, will make sure a roster is built around me, and that offensive decisions start and end with me, and I'm going to have a say-so in what the future looks like for this Los Angeles Lakers team. However, that comes with pressure. Yeah. Because now you are the man. So now everyone will be looking to see, can you do something akin to what a LeBron James did in the first round of, as an example, a recency effect example of what he was able to do in getting the Lakers past the Rockets, when many thought, like, they'd be lucky to win a game against the Rockets, maybe two games, maybe take them to seven, but win a series. So I think now the effect of LeBron leaving Luka is, time to shine, time to make the Lake Show happen again. And that, what that means is a title.
0: I think Luka needs to grow up still. You know, I think the one finals appearance with the Mavericks was amazing, but I think he still showed there some immaturity. And I think we still see that with him. Sure. Now that he's the unquestioned leader, Tanitra, if I was a Laker fan, I would have very little patience for the technical fouls, the kvetching at the refs, the complaining after every call, the questions about whether or not he's in shape, and the health concerns. He's an amazingly talented player. But I think, you know, we talked about LeBron growing up when he went to Miami and then coming back to Cleveland. I think it's time for Luka to mature into the next phase of his career. I think that's the word that I would use.

0: to describe it. This is an interesting one. Tanitra, how does LeBron leaving L.A. affect Bronny James, who is still under a guaranteed contract for $2 million a year for the Los Angeles Lakers? I think father and son might be playing against each other this fall.
1: Well, it may be a thank you, because at least before Dad decided to announce that he was parting ways today, Bronny got that deal yesterday. So I think it should be a good thing. And listen, if you're Bronny James and you want to at least show that this wasn't completely a result of nepotism, that you landed on that Lakers roster and that you got the deal, this is your opportunity. You're going to be you're not going to be under your dad's shadow anymore. And if the Lakers are truly believing that they can develop you, then this is an opportunity for you to earn those minutes, as opposed to, hey, you're getting those minutes just because of your dad. And I think, hey, at least this year, I would suspect, because the other thing is, we never talk about whether or not this is going to be LeBron's final year. LeBron just said this was not going to be a year where he would be a Laker. He didn't. He hasn't told us yet whether this is going to be his final year.
0: Let's wait to see where he goes, and yes, I think that announcement might be then forthcoming after
1: there
0: that. Some of this stuff may. I have a hard
1: which
0: time.
1: Which could affect Bronny.
0: Tanitra, I don't know. Like, he's still really good. If I was him, I probably would have retired a couple of years ago, but you can't deny the facts that he's still really good. He just said that he's not continuing his career with the Lakers. He didn't say anything about this being his, you know, final season, obviously. All right, the Cavs, we know now, are setting up to try to make a pitch to LeBron. But, Tanitra, I wonder whether the Cavs think they're LeBron away from being a championship contender, or there are other things the Cavs also have to do in order to put their team in position for that.
1: Yeah, I would think with this roster, for the most part, I would think they could consider themselves as being somewhat being a LeBron away, right? Because I think they probably have to part ways with a Max Strus to be able to get there. I think if they keep, however, a James Harden, which we're assuming that was part of the reason that he kind of restructured things, and then you look at Donovan Mitchell, if they're able to keep Spida, and Spida played lights out until his body just wouldn't allow him to do so, if they keep some of these pieces in place, then yeah, I think you could argue that they're a LeBron away from contending to represent the East, because I don't think anyone, unless you know, you tell me otherwise, Hammer, I don't think there's anyone in the East that's a far and away
0: the Knicks.
1: De facto.
0: I just think the Knicks are better than a lot of people do. Like,
1: yeah,
0: they went 16-3 in the playoffs. They swept the Cavs. Like, Cavs weren't close in that season.
1: No, and I picked them, by the way, to get to the NBA Finals this year. Like, I totally thought this was going to be their year. I'm not saying I picked them to necessarily win. I thought that was going to be a toss-up. But I did pick them, and I do think that they're probably maybe number one. But I think 2-6, it's a little bit tighter. Right.
0: Sure.
1: And so
0: sure.
1: I do think you could at least be a LeBron James away from being in the 2-6, maybe jumping up to the 2 spot, if you will, or even the 3 spot. And then let's have a conversation and let's see what happens.
0: I think the Cavs need an adult in the room beyond Donovan. I think they need someone to show Evan Mobley what toughness is and get the best out of Jared Allen all the time.
1: Consistency, yes.
0: Yeah, I think the Cavs have coddled their players a lot over the course of the last couple of years, and they do have a very talented team. But I think more so than the right coach, I think players need to hold players accountable at that point. And I think that as much as LeBron would help the Cavs on the court, I think he would help get the best out of the talent that they already have on the roster. And so that might be his greatest value, to be honest, as we navigate our way through this. 888-SAY-ESPN, our number. Ty in California is on Amber and Ian on ESPN Radio. What's up, Ty?
2: Hey, what's going on, folks? Hey, I'm going to draw a parallel here between the Dodgers and my Lakers. Who's the new principal owner of the Lakers right now?
0: Mark Walter.
2: There you go. He did the exact same thing in the Dodgers when he let who go? Bellinger and Seager go. And Dodgers sucked for a second, but all of a sudden, we're smelling like roses. And I believe my Lakers are going to do the same thing. Hate to see LeBron go. I thank him for what he brought relevance back to the Lakers. But, you know, every now and then, a shakeup had to happen. And it's unfortunate. We like LeBron, but I think the team moving forward is going to get a little more wiggle room in their cap space, and they're going to do some great things. Maybe not this year, but give it a year or two.
0: Yeah. It's an interesting parallel with the Dodgers. Go ahead, Tanitra.
1: No, Hammer, I was going to ask, did he say Cody Bellinger?
0: Yeah.
1: Is that – okay, so that's one of the ones he said that was a primary – like that was a move that Mark Walter made.
0: Yeah,
1: well,
0: and
1: he was something at the plate. There were some issues in terms of his production in his final season with the Dodgers that we're not seeing with LeBron. So I don't know if that's a true apples to apples, but anyway, go ahead.
0: And they, it's baseball. You can spend as much money as you want, which you can't in the NBA.
1: Salary,
0: And you could trade for Mookie Betts, which, you know, helped change their franchise around and get Freddie Freeman.
1: Yes.
0: And then there was that Shohei guy. I don't know who the NBA equivalent is to him, but I think they've won the last couple of World Series in part because in free agency, they got their hands on that guy. He's pretty good. 888-SAY-ESPN, the number if you want to jump in with us. 888-729-3776. All right, fun topic next. Are the Lakers the most spoiled fan base in all of sports? Ohio State and Alabama fans are lining up to try to argue on Amber and Ian next.
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7: 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Two more goals for Kylian Mbappe, and France blanks Sweden 3-0 to get back to the round of 16. Mbappe now has 5 goals in this World Cup, 18 in 18 career games. That's one behind Lionel Messi for the all-time record. France will face Paraguay on Saturday. How about a Norway-Brazil showdown on Sunday in the round of 16? Erling Haaland netted the tie-breaking goal in the 86th minute to beat Ivory Coast 2-1. Haaland also has 5 goals in this World Cup in only 3 matches. Coming up at 9 Eastern, an hour from now, Mexico will host Ecuador in Mexico City. Winner gets the winner of England and DR Congo, which will be tomorrow. The U.S. and Bosnia and Herzegovina, that'll be tomorrow, 8 Eastern in the Bay Area. With this 2026 World Soccer Update, Brad Heller, Westwood One Sports.
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13: He's outrageous and usually off base, I might add, but I love him anyways. 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

0: So much going on in the world of basketball tonight, including the WNBA Commissioner's Cup. Liberty on top of the Aces, 62-54. No Asia Wilson for Vegas. Tanitra, impressive that they are holding their own against one of the best teams in the league without their best player.
1: Indeed, indeed. And a lot of it is because of what they're getting from the bench with Kennedy Carter scoring 13 points, Cheyenne Parker-Tyus with 8, and both ladies really also playing good two-way ball, 3 and 6 rebounds respectively. So, yeah, they're hanging in.
0: All right. Of course, we're talking about LeBron and Kawhi tonight as they are both leaving Los Angeles. Boy, it was the center of the basketball universe for a while, Tanitra, but yes. Not anymore. That Kawhi Clippers thing, you know, was such a disaster. They end up giving away a two-time MVP. Talk about a snake bit franchise. I'm amazed at the amount of times I'm hearing from Laker fans, whether they're calling it 888, say ESPN, or, you know, I talk to them in my own life. They talk yes. about the one championship that LeBron won there like it's nothing. They go, yeah, you know, he got that one championship. He also has one championship in Cleveland. Tanitra, when you talk about that championship, you go, LeBron won a championship. Yes. It's the same words, but the tone is different in each case.
1: Right. Cleveland Cavaliers, your hometown team, the team that drafted you number one overall. You came back from a 3-1 deficit and you won the title for your hometown team. So and so you were expected to be this guy, and you finally were able to be that guy. Whereas with the Lakers, you kind of go there and you're behind so many guys. You're behind Kobe Bryant and Magic Johnson and Kareem Abdul-Jabbar and players who'd won multiple titles there. And then you, no offense, because a chip is a chip, but you win it during COVID in a bubble, and your own fan base puts an asterisk by it because it wasn't the pomp and circumstance of, you know, the shiny that they are. They like to be the biggest stars with the biggest trades, and they like their championships all out in front with the fans and with the world. It didn't happen that way with LeBron James's chip with the Lakers, and he wasn't drafted there. That he's not someone that came up in that organization that then willed that organization to a title. So yeah, I think it's just a different view and vantage point, because just like your friends, my group chat from my old station, they are like a bunch of Lakers fans who are just like, oh, good riddance. And I'm like,
0: yeah, thank
1: you guys
0: God.
1: Want a chip. For the first time in a decade and good riddance? Okay.
0: All those brutal years we had with LeBron. They forget the year before LeBron got there, leading scorer for the Lakers was Julius Randle. Other guys on the team included Kyle Kuzma, Brandon Ingram, Jordan Clarkson, Lonzo Ball, and Larry Nance Jr. They had Josh Hart. I think the Lakers would take Josh Hart back now if they could find a way to make that happen. But you know, that's what the Lakers were. They were a 35-win team before LeBron decided to go there. And I understand it is the most star-studded franchise, and we all see things through different perspectives. Tanitra, you're in Atlanta. If the Hawks won a bubble championship, you would celebrate the anniversary of it every year like it was a holiday. You know, people would be off of work. Yeah.
1: Absolutely.
0: The one title in Cleveland.
1: Down Peachtree.
0: And I look, not every championship is created equal. I grew up rooting for the Denver Nuggets. I celebrate that they won one championship, but I don't say, ugh, they won one champion. I say they won one championship. Like, it's hard to win a title. You got to win 16 games. You got to win 4 playoff series. In their case, you had to do it in unprecedented times against all kinds of adversity. Yes. And I think this reaction is putting Laker fans ahead of Ohio State. Needs to be up near the top of this list. Okay. If they don't win the national title, they consider the year a failure. And if any 5-star receiver doesn't go to Ohio State, they get mad. Alabama fans for a while. Tanitra, you're down in that southeastern part of the United States. Which SEC fan base is the most spoiled to you?
1: You just called it out. It's the Alabama. It's their fan base, the Crimson Tide. Like, literally, Kalen DeBoer, I don't know, other than a championship, of course, but yeah, Kalen DeBoer has been on the hot seat since the day he was introduced at the press conference as the head coach for the University of Alabama. They're absolutely insatiable, but understandably so. That Nick Saban era always kept them in the conversation until they weren't in the conversation. So yeah, I think they're an insufferable one. And dare I say, I'm just going to throw myself in the mix because I feel like I'm a part of a spoiled fan base, the Pittsburgh Steelers. Like everyone was saying, and this is, I'm taking Mike Tomlin out of this, but because I think Mike Tomlin's fantastic, but the thought was, yeah. I mean, you know, no losing seasons while he was there, but we haven't won a championship since 2009. Forget the seven that we have. We don't give a flying flip. We haven't won since 09. Nothing means it's all nothing.
0: That
1: to us.
0: Long championship drought dating all the way back to 2009. I get the frustration of just being a 9-win team, not winning a playoff game. But, you know, I don't know what big Mike McCarthy is going to bring to the table. Something tells me there will be a time this year, Tanitra, where you're watching a game thinking to yourself, man, you know who would be nice to see on the sideline right now is Mike Tomlin.
1: Oh, yeah.
0: 888 say ESPN, most spoiled sports fan base. I want to nominate one more, which is just Boston in general. I can't stand that kid.
1: Cosign.
0: Who has the sign that's like, well, since I was born, the Bruins have won 2 Stanley Cups. The Red Sox have won 3 World Series. The Patriots have won 6 Super Bowls. And the Celtics have won 2 NBA championships. It's like, dude, come on. Like, that there are people, there are whole cities. Buffalo, they've never won a championship in anything. You know, yeah. I'm in Cleveland. Markets like this would die, starve for just one of those.
1: For sure.
0: And you're like, you know what? Are we going to get the championship T-shirt this time around? I don't know that I'm going to spring for the $24.99. I think I'm going to wait till the next one, which is probably next year, in order to get my next championship shirt. That kid drives me crazy. And for him alone, I'm going to put just Boston fan up on this list as nominated the most spoiled sports fan base. 888-SAY-ESPN, 888-729-3776. We will get to your calls, but I think Laker fans are certainly putting themselves in the mix on this list. I don't know if you've had a chance yet, Tanitra, to go and listen to This Was SportsCenter, which is Rich Eisen's new podcast that he's doing with legendary SportsCenter anchors. He did an episode with Dan Patrick. He's got an episode with Chris Berman. And earlier today, I listened back to the full episode with a legend of our place, Linda Cohn, who announced her retirement last week after 5,500 episodes of SportsCenter. The stories are incredible. 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This Was SportsCenter is presented by our friends at Gusto. I guess the phones are blowing up. Anybody else you want to nominate? Think about it for a second. Most spoiled fan base in sports. Is there an international fan base? Is there a college fan base? Is it the Lakers? 888-SAY-ESPN, 888-729-3776. We will get to your calls, and we will talk about what should matter most to LeBron as he heads toward his next stop. I'm Aaron Goldhammer, and I'm in Cleveland. We're on Pins and Needles with Tanitra Batiste. 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
16: I'm Christine Lisi. In a move that shakes up the NBA's Eastern Conference, the Clippers agreed to trade Kawhi Leonard to the Raptors for a package that includes two first-round picks, a return to Toronto for Leonard, who led the Raptors to their first and only NBA title back in 2019. Kawhi's played the last 7 years in Los Angeles and has three reasons he's willing to go back to Toronto, reports ESPN's Sham Sharania.
17: One is the familiarity with the Toronto Raptors organization, the city of Toronto as well, and the ability now to go to the Raptors and contend in the Eastern Conference and to be able to say that I ended my career with the Raptors after playing for the Clippers and the Spurs.
16: LeBron James has said goodbye to the Lakers after eight seasons. He's asked agent Rich Paul to talk to everyone around the league and see what his options are. Warriors plan to pursue him. Cavaliers and Heat also likely in the mix. Lakers among the teams. Pistons restricted free agent center Jalen Duren is set to meet with. Detroit, though, not interested in any sign and trade and will match any potential offer sheet that Duren signs. Wizards not interested in trading forward Anthony Davis and are not listening to trade offers for him. Baseball, two-time AL Cy Young Award winner Tarek Skubal in likely one of his final starts. For the Tigers, they are expected to move their ace ahead of the August 3rd trade deadline. He's given up just two hits, struck out nine. New York's Cam Schlittler, a rough start, six runs, seven hits, four home runs in four. Detroit leading the Yankees 9-2, bottom six. Phillies up 5-0 on the Pirates, bottom eight, three hits, nine strikeouts in seven, scoreless for Christopher Sanchez. Guardians rookie left fielder Chris Cooper Engel lost track of the number of outs in the seventh, allowed the Rangers to score the go-ahead run. They beat Cleveland 4-2.
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0: Hey, this is one of my favorite days when NBA free agency gets underway, which it did today at noon. All of the things start to hit the fan. We get all the different Shams and Windies and Shelburns and everybody kind of flying through our X handles. And
1: don't forget about Bobby Marks.
0: Well, I mean, he's not really a newsbreaker. He's just the guy that helps us know the numbers, which is very helpful.
1: I just read a lot of stuff from him today.
0: Which is honestly really, really helpful.
1: And you know what? And it is, because we saw the salary caps going up from 26-27 by a lot for these NBA teams.
0: Of course, the story today is surrounding LeBron James, because that's where the story arc starts, and then everything kind of falls around that.
1: I disagree with that.
0: Okay, why?
1: I'm thinking the big Tim Hardaway deal was...
0: You know, that would be Junior,
1: Tim Hardaway. Junior. That would have been cool. Tim Hardaway, that would have been the news.
0: We were having, before we got on the air, Cole Malsoff is behind the controls today, and he has been.
1: He's our NBA guru.
0: Yeah, he's also has been like insufferable about LeBron and the Lakers, because he's a big LeBron stan. He's like one of the best players of all time and all that stuff.
1: I agree.
0: He came in earlier today, and he's no longer a Los Angeles Lakers fan. He's a free agent today.
1: Actually, you could say LeBron James. I saw. What did I see this? Is maybe on social. Maybe you could say he's one of the best athletes of all time, not just basketball players.
0: That's a very good point. You know, I think a lot of today, as we look at how the league is going to look. And a lot of what you're going to hear from here on out can't be final for another like week and a half. So, you know, things can always change. But how do we ultimately look at LeBron's time in L.A.? Not just his exit, but the 8 years he spent there. They got a ring during the bubble era. Uh-huh. Of the postseason. How would you define the 8 years there?
1: You know, the 8 years there, it started and ended as two different players. He started as the LeBron James. Oh, my gosh, LeBron James is taking his talents to wherever L.A. is. What? Not Inglewood. Where would you say
0: Inglewood
1: Staples
0: would be
1: is?
0: It would be the Clippers. I mean, downtown L.A.
1: Okay, I'm bringing my talents to downtown L.A. to now a really good backup player. You know, not coming off the bench or anything, but, you know, still a big contributor to the team and still a value to wherever he's going to go.
0: The question is, how much money will be spent and how many teams will want to spend on him? We already know a couple that seem to be in the mix. I don't know that you will ever get rid of, and this is where I think Lakers fans, if you want to chime in at 808-296-1500, because I've seen some of it online today where you still have some of the Lakers fans who are like, all right, he's gone. He was never truly a Laker.
1: I hate that.
0: I do too.
1: The Lakers don't look at it that way. In the beginning, I remember a T-shirt my daughter was a big Kobe fan. She loved the Lakers. When she played basketball, she wore, 24. It was, she had to have that number. Mm-hmm. And she had a T-shirt when he first went to L.A. She bought this T-shirt. It says, "Silly LeBron, rings are for Kobe." that's kind of the way a lot of fans were. I think over the years, though, they've accepted him, I think, as, a true Laker.
0: Yeah, I think you will always have the Kobe loyalists, right. and I think there will be people who believe that LeBron, after 8 years, it's kind of disappointing that you only took home one championship. That maybe the thought was, okay, we've got the best player in the world. We should win more than one. The one was kind of the toughest one. I don't know how you would. If you'd agree with it, it's the toughest one because it's in the bubble. There are people who didn't want to be there. LeBron himself didn't want to be there. Remember, they voted to leave the bubble and not finish the season.
1: Right.
0: And then he ultimately backtracked and they played.
1: Well, because he wanted to lead everybody out of the bubble. And for the first time, a bunch of other players said, wait a minute, old man, what are you talking about? We don't want to leave.
0: And this
1: you don't get to vote for us.
0: Right. And this was before he was literally an old man. That was at the time where he looked like an old man because of his hairline.
1: Well, he looked like an old man when he came into the NBA.
0: Good point. I think the fact that he did bring one says something about in the difficulty of the league. The fact that you did get a championship in LA out of that when it had been a while since you got one does indicate a certain amount of success. Maybe not to the degree that I think, Lakers fans would have liked, but you still did get success that you weren't seeing. I mean, hey, toward the end of Kobe's time in Los Angeles, those rosters were ick.
1: Right.
0: Bad.
1: Yeah, it was. I mean, the last time before 2020's win, I mean, it was Kobe and Shaq, right? It was those two together. Or did Kobe actually win one without Shaq? I can't remember.
0: Two.
1: Two without Shaq, yeah. Okay.
0: But I think you ultimately look at it and believe, at the end of it, you kind of felt like you're being strung along a little bit, because I think the last few years are like, does LeBron want to be here? Does he not want to be here?
1: Yeah, I hate that.
0: Yeah.
1: LeBron has played for three teams, correct?
0: Mm-hmm.
1: Miami, Cleveland, and the Lakers.
0: Correct.
1: I thought that the ultimate thing would be to end your career as a Laker. I've been talking about that for a week now. And now that it's not going to happen, though, I'll ask you first.
0: Okay.
1: Where would you like to see him?
0: Retire.
1: Really?
0: Since that's not going to happen,
1: yeah.
0: Well, I say retire just because I don't know that there's a great fit for him anywhere. And normally, I think someone of his stature, if you're going to play one more year, we don't know if this is going to be his last year. I mean, he still wants to play at a competitive level. Mm-hmm. But if it is his last year, you would normally love to see him play for a championship contender. I don't know. Of the teams that are rumored, Golden State, I think, has become somewhat of a long shot now. I don't think they'd be a championship contender.
1: Correct.
0: Miami.
1: No.
0: I mean, you put LeBron with Giannis, which I think is fascinating, but I'd say no to.
1: Mm-hmm.
0: Cleveland, unless James Harden is no longer there,
1: no. I think they just extended James Harden.
0: Yeah, so that's not going to happen. I would say no to that because LeBron would be the third option on that team. But he might not see the ball all that much and, may not even average 25 a game. There's no great option left.
1: I think that if you bring in LeBron James and he averages 25 a game, I think that's great for a 43-year-old.
0: Sure.
1: He's not the player he once was, but it's not like he's O.J. Simpson playing for the 49ers, right? Tony Dorsett playing for the Broncos. You see where I'm going here?
0: I do, yes.
1: Franco Harris playing for the Seahawks. I love happy endings. I'd love for him to play for Cleveland.
0: Okay.
1: Because, and this isn't my own thought, I'm stealing this from somebody else.
0: Sure.
1: Cleveland seems like the only place where they totally embrace LeBron James. They love LeBron James. Going back to a place to end your career with nothing but love, I think would be perfect for LeBron.
0: I could see that.
1: And I think he can play with James Harden. James Harden would fit in line.
0: James Harden fitting in line seems like a little bit of a stretch for James Harden, not for LeBron James. I'm kind of good that with the fact that he's already been to Cleveland once, well, twice if you had him going back.
1: Right.
0: I don't know that we need to see him go back a third time and finish the whole story, if you will.
1: See, I've become really receptive to that idea.
0: Okay.
1: And it is, and it's just, it's my own little fantasy, right? Mm-hmm. It's my own little. This would be nice to see. Is, to finish it out, where it all started.
0: Yeah, I mean, that's the feel-good.
1: Yeah. I think that's what I'm going for, is just the feel-good.
0: Yeah, that's the only thing. That's the only feel-good that exists. It's the only
1: And
0: you know, there's no championship to me that exists in a LeBron at 43 era.
1: But LeBron James makes the Cleveland Cavaliers a better team if he's on that team tomorrow.
0: To me, that's really hard. I mean, you add him, I don't want to say by name only, but it's hard to fathom what kind of impact you get out of him. You don't know. I mean, you hope that he can play 65 games. You right. don't know offensively the impact. Regular season, he takes off defensively. So, we kind of already know what you get out of that. This team already has gone to an Eastern Conference Finals, has Cleveland.
1: Right.
0: You know, they could be better than that, but I don't see a situation, depending what else happens in the East, and we still have a Jaylen Brown situation to talk about at some point. Being better means you get to the NBA Finals, and I don't even know that they get to the Eastern Conference Finals with him in the mix, and depending what they give up. Well, I mean, he's a free agent, so you're not giving up anything, but what other moves you have to make in order for that to happen, it's a hard vision for me to follow.
1: 21.7 rebounds, 7 assists, 6 rebounds. That's going to help anybody.
0: Yeah, it could. It could.
1: Yeah, and we'll get to it, I'm sure, Kawhi Leonard going back to the Toronto Raptors. Now, in the East, many say Toronto, instant contender. Even though Kawhi's 35 years old, instant contender.
0: I mean, maybe.
1: But that makes it harder for Cleveland, is what I'm getting at.
0: It does. I think this stunts Toronto's growth because this is like, cool, you know, Kawhi's back, but are they growing into a contender for a very temporary period of time, or are they really building something, you know, longer term? And I don't know that they are.
1: It seems most of the NBA is always trying to build for a temporary time, except for OKC, San Antonio, and a couple of others.
0: Right. This is like watching the Los Angeles Rams of the National Football League, where the last couple of years they've been making move after move for now, as compared to like 5 years down the road.
1: Or the Pittsburgh Steelers, you know.
0: That is true.
1: Offense and defense.
0: But yeah, I mean, this next couple of days, because if you've read the reporting, I think Dave McMenamin did say LeBron is in no rush. He has advised Rich Paul to talk to every team that would be interested in him. I'm very curious which team they don't talk to. I would imagine everybody's interested. Most people know they can't.
1: The Sacramento Kings, you scratch them off the list. The Utah Jazz.
0: But, you know, how long does he want to take? How much time are they willing to give while other teams, I mean, Cleveland, Miami, and I hear some people throwing out San Antonio.
1: Yeah.
0: You know, they've got
1: love it.
0: They've got decisions they have to make. All of a sudden now they kind of have to pump the brakes on anything they want to do.
1: Right, and who was it? Memphis. Was it Memphis that was in the Jaylen Brown sweepstakes and then they pulled out? Or somebody? Anyway, what you're getting is, okay, Jaylen Brown is out there, and if you wait too long, LeBron, maybe he's going to take your spot somewhere.
0: Right. Yeah, there's this is not like LeBron at 35, which makes all the difference. This is LeBron in the early 40s.
1: But it's 21 points, 7 assists, 6 rebounds.
0: Yes.
1: I'm not looking at age yet. But, you know, say he, you know, hopefully he plays more than 60 games next season. But, you know, say it's 100 games. I don't know if he's going to play the whole time.
0: You can get in touch with us. Our text line, 808-296-1500. You can call us there as well. If you're a Lakers fan and you say goodbye to LeBron James, the Lakers, by the way, a while back did say that they were going to retire LeBron's number. That's kind of an obvious one. But how do you feel? You feel like you got the most out of LeBron? You feel like the 8 years were a success? Or do you feel like You're kind of left wanting a little bit more out of your old team, and now looking at your team and wondering, is Luka and Austin Reeves potentially enough? You can chime in with us here on the program, and we'll take some of that. Also, I mean, there's a lot of stuff out there. I still believe it will never happen, but I still believe the Clippers would be really interesting with LeBron. But again, I know it's not
1: going
0: to happen.
1: They're going young. They're starting all over again. They're finally going young now.
0: Yeah, and I understand it too. I really do. Your thoughts and more. Plus, today, and we'll get into this a little bit later on, today is the last day of Hawaii as a full-fledged member of the Big West Conference, because Hawaii will be a full-fledged Mountain West member at midnight tonight. We'll give ourselves a little almost postpartum to how the Hawaii...
1: Actually, probably 9 o'clock tonight.
0: I guess
1: the time
0: so.
1: Difference, right?
0: That is true. I guess I was looking at it when each school hits midnight.
1: Okay.
0: Like, we'd be the last to join the Mountain West in full. How we look at Hawaii's time in the Big West, we'll do that coming up. Your calls and texts and more. It is Pacheco and Hart. Glad to have you with us. It's ESPN Honolulu.
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0: are you ready for some breaking news?
1: Yes.
0: Keon Ellis, 2 years, $18 million with the Brooklyn Nets, according to Shams Charania. Thoughts?
2: Thank you. I have none.
1: You know what? I it's not breaking news, but what are your thoughts on LeBron? Bronny James is on the Lakers roster.
0: Broken news, you mean? His contract is now guaranteed because he did make it today to the roster. Good for
1: couple
0: him.
1: Couple of million dollars worth or something like that. Good for him.
0: Yeah. So I guess Dad got him on the roster, and he's no longer tethered to his father. Good for him.
1: Yeah, good for him. I mean, what is he making? $2.5 million, something like that.
0: Yeah.
1: I mean, his allowance, in high school was probably more than that, but still, when your dad's a billionaire.
0: The NBA Nuggets over the last hour, you mentioned Ellis, who was with the Cleveland Cavaliers last year. 2 years, $18 million, fully guaranteed. And then Kobe Sanders, 4 years, $11.2 million, back with the Los Angeles Clippers. Who was picked in the second round in 2025.
1: Hey, not bad. Second rounder.
0: Yeah. The Los Angeles Clippers are part of the conversation today, too, because if you haven't heard, Kawhi Leonard is going to be on his way to the Toronto Raptors again.
1: I like that.
0: Why is that?
1: I don't know. It seems kind of where he belongs. It's where he came from, back to his roots, And I'm sure the people of Toronto are stoked to have him back.
0: Yeah, I mean, their best moments in franchise history came with him there.
1: Championship in 2019.
0: Right, with him and Kyle Lowry and Fred Van Vliet.
1: Fred Van Vliet signed a new deal today, too.
0: I think
1: Houston opted in or something.
0: Was it Houston, I believe it was?
1: Yeah.
0: Pascal Siakam, I think, was there as well.
1: Uh-huh, he was.
0: Yeah, those were good times. And then, of course, you had the world famous shot in the corner that bounced a couple of times and then ultimately fell.
1: Yeah. And the only bummer for him is you got to pay Canadian taxes now.
0: That's a good point.
1: It's a big jump.
0: You know what? I don't think there is a fake tree company that Toronto's owner is going to put together to help circumvent the salary tax.
1: Actually, but California state taxes are pretty high, too.
0: That is correct. That is correct. Oh, and the price of gas in California is very high, too.
1: But in Toronto, healthcare is very, very cheap.
0: That is true.
1: Yeah. I mean, you have surgeons who are, they're living a 3-bedroom, 2-bath house in Pearl City if it was here. It's so different than the U.S.
0: Price of gas in Toronto, by the way, 159 cents per liter. I'm not going to do the conversion. Just forget it. There are places in California where the price of gas is like $8 a gallon. So, that might be a good trade-off for Kawhi Leonard. But, I will say this is an end to
1: actually, 150. I'm sorry to interrupt. 159 cents. So $1.59 for a liter is like. It's like $6 a gallon, something like that.
0: Oh, really? In Canadian money?
1: Well, I'm just going in American money.
0: Oh, okay. I don't know the dollar conversion. Or as Danhausen from the WWE says, in human monies.
1: By the way, since you're a news junkie, you know the dollar is worth more than ever right now.
0: Yeah, it's pretty incredible. But this is the end of a disappointing era in Los Angeles. I mean, and I'm not even talking about the Donald Sterling fallout. You know, there was potential. You know, Steve Ballmer takes over the team and wants to spend a lot of money.
1: Yeah.
0: James Harden there didn't work out. You had the league MVP on your team and you traded him away for a bunch of picks.
1: Wait, who was it?
0: Shai Gilgeous-Alexander.
1: Oh my goodness! Right. I forgot about that.
0: The trade of the century. You've had Kawhi Leonard and you had the package deal with Paul George and it didn't work out. I'm not saying that this team was expected to win a championship, but I think the team was you know, expected to be close at least.
1: Right, but back then the mentality of ownership in the NBA is different than it is now. Right? Mm-hmm. Nobody built teams. Everyone went, "Hey, we got to put together a big three to win a championship." And that's what he did.
0: Right.
1: And now it seems they're going to start just building again. I think they got a bunch of draft choices too.
0: Yeah, I think you have no choice. I don't know if there's a play that they can make that nobody knows about, but given the way the rest of the Western Conference is, I think you have to build and use some of the picks that they're going to get in the Kawhi Leonard trade. I mean, they're happy with Brandon Ingram being there in LA, but they're going to have to be a really, really good team in the draft. Otherwise, we're talking about like mini Clipper futility of way back when.
1: It's going back to, you know, the only person in the arena was Billy Crystal watching the games, right? I mean, that's it might go back to being something like that again. But and it's so hard to depend on the draft. It's so much in baseball and basketball. It's so hard because they're drafting 18 and 19 year olds.
0: Yeah. And with Kawhi, good player. I think he's been kind of lost in the shuffle the last couple of years with his injuries, you know, being in L.A. in the second fiddle team in L.A.
1: Right.
0: You expected better. I mean, we were talking about one of the best defensive players in the NBA back when he was in Toronto, and we haven't even said that about him in recent years.
1: I mean, even when the Clippers were better than the Lakers, you mentioned that, you know, the tough times the Lakers had a little while ago, and it's still, the Lakers were still 10 times more popular than this pretty good Clippers team.
0: Mm-hmm. Yeah, absolutely, because nobody can unseat L.A., the Lakers, I should say, right, from being the top team of the two. Nobody can, even with that new arena, the Intuit Dome.
1: I go out and say either can the Rams or the Chargers. I mean, that's a Lakers town.
0: Yeah, I know what you're talking about. Hey, by the way, I didn't put this in my notes, but I don't know if you saw this survey. There is a new America's team, according to a new poll.
1: In football?
0: In sports in general. And it's not the Dallas Cowboys. They are not considered by a poll of American sports fans America's team.
1: Okay, just give me a hint. What sport?
0: Baseball.
1: Oh, I know who it is.
0: Yeah, that gives it away, but yeah, whatever.
1: Do we have a special guest coming up next?
0: We do. Dieter Kurtenbach's going to join us from the San Jose Mercury News. He's a sports columnist. He's covered the Golden State Warriors for a long time. Obviously, Golden State's been in the news here for what's going on with that franchise. So we'll get his take on what's going on there.
1: All right, Dieter, do you know what that is? That's a German name. Do you know what that in America his name would be?
0: No.
1: Darren.
0: Oh, I didn't know that. Okay.
1: Yeah. Hey, Josh, with Hawaii Votes, you can cast your ballot in the comfort of your own home. Get a little crazy. Do it in the garage. We're a vote-by-mail state. Now, to register, confirm, or update your address, visit elections.hawaii.gov.
0: All right. We've got SportsCenter coming up in just about 30 seconds. Dieter Kurtenbach is on the other side. 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

0: This is SportsCenter.
1: I'm Christine Lisi. A return to Canada for Kawhi Leonard. ESPN's Shams Charania reports the Clippers agreed to trade Leonard to the Raptors for a package that includes a pair of first-round picks. Leonard, in 2019, led Toronto to its only NBA championship. Since then, the two-time Finals MVP has spent seven seasons in L.A. ESPN's Amon Shumpert.
2: Kawhi Leonard has dealt with the troubles of the Western Conference for a while now, and he understands how tough that is. I think going back to the Eastern Conference, want to give some balance to the NBA. Mm-hmm. But when you talk about being able to move the needle, it's much easier to do that, especially during the regular season, to get yourself set up for the playoffs in the Eastern Conference than it is the West.
1: LeBron James set to move on after 8 years with the Lakers. Competing for a championship remains his top priority. Lakers among the teams Pistons restricted free agent center Jalen Duren is set to meet with. Detroit, though, not interested in any sign and trade and will match any potential offer sheet that Duren signs. Wizards not interested in trading forward Anthony Davis, and they are not listening to trade offers for him. Baseball, Yankees had hoped AL Cy Young frontrunner Cam Schlitler could help them snap their five-game losing streak. His start tonight, less than ideal, gave up home runs in the first inning to Carey Carpenter, Riley Green, Spencer Torkelson, gave up another blast to Green in the third inning. Detroit leading New York 9-2 bottom eight. Tarek Skubal tonight went six innings, two runs, one hit, and nine strikeouts. A scrum at Fenway in the fourth. Wilson Contreras, Cade Cavalli exchanging words after Contreras struck out looking. Nationals leading the Red Sox 4-1 bottom seven. Junior Caminero has homered for a fifth consecutive game. He and the Rays leading the Royals 8-6 in the top of the sixth.
3: Hey, it's Michelle Smallman, and coming up Wednesday, we'll get you ready for one of the biggest moments in U.S. men's soccer history as they get ready to face Bosnia in the round of 32. 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

0: free agency, the natural conversation has been Golden State Warriors, LeBron James. From your perspective, if you had to give me a percentage of a chance that it happens, what percentage would that be?
1: I think it's a plurality, but probably not a majority of a percentage, right? I think that they have the best possibility to do it, but I wouldn't consider it on a true scale likely to happen. There's just a lot of weirdness to it that I'm not sure if push comes to shove, not knowing LeBron on a personal level, right, but having covered the NBA now, like, you'd like to think that having talking to people and you have a decent enough read on the guy, to whatever degree anyone can get a read on him. Like, I don't know why he would want to come to Steph Curry's team. And it will always be Steph Curry's team. When it's not like he can't handle it or whatever. And it's not like he wouldn't be accepted and it would be a weird thing. But the guy's leaving LA, and part of the reason he's leaving LA, at least from my perspective, having kept an eye on this now for a year with these rumors, is that when they got Luka, they didn't really consult with him, and it immediately became Luka's team because Luka is not a 41-year-old man. So, of course, it's Luka's team. And in that, obviously, he's not operating with, a sub-30-year-old superstar. With MVP caliber play, to whatever you think of Luka, he sees clearly someone who could be an ace on a team. I find it bizarre that LeBron would end his career, and it would certainly be the end of his career. This is his last stop. I find it strange he would do his last stop in a place where he won't get the adulation and just unfettered love that I think he expected to get in his final stage in LA, and it turned out he wasn't going to get it. I think that's part of the reason he left, and I just don't know why he wouldn't have stayed in LA if he was cool with that sort of an arrangement.
2: And so with that being said, Cleveland would be perfect for him then, right?
1: Yeah, that makes the most sense to me. I think Miami, too, makes a lot of sense because he was there before Giannis. They'd be coming in at roughly the same time. Even with the timeline differentiation with when they were acquired in the summer, they'd both start their first game of the season for the Heat at the same time. I'm outside of those three, Warriors, Heat, and Cavs, I'm not really sure who else would be in the ball game. Certainly, he's an inscrutable guy in a lot of regards. So, don't count on any major market. For me, it feels like, if I'm Steve Ballmer, I might as well double down on certain alleged practices and try to do the same thing to get him to go to the other side of L.A. He just finished a huge house down there and all that. And I think that is part of the allure of Golden State, is that you, as most Warriors players do, can be down in L.A. Steve Kerr has a compound in San Diego. Jimmy's got a compound in San Diego. Steph has a big house in L.A. Draymond has a bigger house down in L.A. Like, the proximity to Los Angeles and just being in California is there. I suppose the same argument could be made for Sacramento, but here we are. I don't think that's happening. If LeBron got me on the phone for whatever reason, thousands and thousands of people have died, and he now needs the advice of Dieter Kurtenbach above all else. I go to the top of his list. I would do the Cleveland thing because that feels right a third time, and with the way that his career has gone, wouldn't it make the most sense to do a third stint in Cleveland and sort of reestablish the credentials of being a Cleveland Cavalier, right? If recency bias is going to do some damage here, I won't remember LeBron James as a Laker. I will remember him as a member of the Miami Heat, but you can kind of dilute that a little bit by going back to the Cavs, or maybe he wants to go to Miami. It's just, again, it comes back to, like, he's got legacy in two other places, and he'd be coming to Golden State with a place where he has negative legacy, right? He was a chief rival for, half a decade, and a place where he will always be a second fiddle. And it's a little bit bizarre, but in no way disqualifying, because I don't think there is a perfect option available right now.
0: Dieter Kurtenbach joining us, San Jose Mercury News sports columnist here on ESPN Honolulu.

0: Blue. I want to go back to Golden State since you're there. Yeah. There's a follow-up question to this question, but I'll ask it after your answer. If you're Golden State, what is in this for you? If you are able to land LeBron James, what's in it for you?
1: I last time I checked, though, so, you know, you go online and you're never really quite sure anymore, but we are not in Soviet Russia. So money is involved in this for the Golden State Warriors. Boatloads of money, because even my wife, who couldn't give a rat's behind about, you know, the machinations of the middle and bottom of the Golden State Warriors roster, is like, is LeBron coming? They don't need any more money, but they would get more money if LeBron showed up, because they would immediately become a spectacle of spectacle in the NBA. And to be fair, I do think that the Warriors got a little bit addicted to the attention from back in the day. And now that attention's not there anymore, and I can speak firsthand to this. I mean, I didn't miss a Warriors game for half a decade. I think I went like four times last year. They weren't good. Well, I got two kids to put to bed, right? Like, what are we doing? I need to go see Brandon Pajemski pick up his dribble in the key again, and then, you know, swing a terrible pass to the wing. Like, no, I got the gist after about 10 games, and we said, I'll see you if you make the playoffs, which of course they didn't. So, The idea that the Warriors are teetering, not towards irrelevance, but certainly, you know, with the Overton window shifted from absolute cultural phenomenon to now just being kind of a meh team in, let's be honest here, a second tier market in the NBA. I think that they want the cachet that comes with LeBron James and the immediate relevancy that follows LeBron James. Cleveland needs it more. Miami doesn't need it, but will take it. I think the Warriors crave it, and that is what's in it for them. Also, you know, it should be said, he's still pretty damn good at basketball. And yeah. The Warriors can use everybody and anybody right now who is willing to come and play for them, who they can afford to get, who is also very good at basketball. And the third thing is, they're kind of leaning into the bit a little bit if they go and get LeBron James. Like, oh, we're so old and decrepit. Like, we might as well get all the old and decrepit guys. Anybody else who's got some, you know, who's coming up on any other millennials that want to come play basketball, come on down, because the Golden State Warriors have a spot for you. And frankly, I'm all for it as somebody who understands that the second that this Warriors dynasty ends, I enter a new stage in my career where everybody in the games are younger than I am. And I'm not ready for that either. So LeBron should absolutely come on down so I have someone to call Unc.
0: So the follow-up question to that, and by the way, I was not expecting a Soviet Russia reference in that answer, but the follow-up would be, we were talking about this yesterday, is this better, or even the conversation, is this better or worse than Kevin Durant joining Golden State in the if you can't beat him, join him phase, which got scrutiny from a lot of different sides? Is this better or worse than that?
1: It's better than that. Durant was joining a team that, up until, you know, LeBron James beat them with Kawhi Leonard and many other outstanding basketball players. I mean, that 2016 Cavs team will always be known as a title-winning team, but was an unbelievable operation, even if they were to have lost in five games to the Warriors that year. The 2016 Warriors might have been the best basketball team ever assembled. Now, then they upped the ante the next 2 years to where it became non-competitive. That was the issue. The issue with Durant joining the Warriors wasn't one of scheme, or it was a political thing. It was, oh, great, now there's no reason to try if you're any other team, because you already had a 73 win. They set the record with 73 wins. That happened a decade ago. Like, that's fairly, I mean, not recent history. I know the whole world reset after 2021, but like, I remember. I was there. It was unbelievable. And so to add in the best player on the one team that looked like they could go toe-to-toe with them, right? I mean, the 3-1 lead for the Thunder in the Western Conference Finals that year. To add that guy, that went against sort of an inherent sense of fairness. Old man joining a team that won 36 games last year, a little bit different. It is still strange if it does happen. I think the more apt comparison might be when Chris Paul was on the Warriors. And I'm not going to lie, I never liked that for a second. There has to be something sacred in sports. There's been a lot of trade rumors about like James Harden over the years, and it's like no, that's unacceptable. LeBron sort of operates in a different stratosphere. He's more of a demigod of basketball, so it almost feels like it's somehow appropriate. But I would say it's more to the effect of like the rumor James Harden deal to the Warriors, which almost went down once or twice, and certainly the very bizarre season with Chris Paul on the Warriors, where we all pretended for an entire year that we didn't absolutely loathe that dude. And how'd that work out for the Clippers this past year? They sent his butt home. So I don't think it will be that way, but it will be bizarre. It's all kind of a carnival act on top of that, right? Like it is for basketball reasons, but it's tiddlywinks basketball reasons, right? Like they're not adding LeBron James to match up with the Spurs or the Thunder. They're adding LeBron James because it's like him or Keon Ellis. Let's go with LeBron.
0: All right, last one. Dieter Kurtenbach joining us, San Jose Mercury News sports columnist. So let's say this doesn't happen. LeBron goes somewhere else. Yeah. Kristaps Porzingis is signed. That was made official. I would imagine that means Draymond Green does re-sign for a certain amount. Mm-hmm. Then what? Then what are we talking about on the old man tour, sans the oldest of old men?
1: I don't know. I mean, you think Kareem can still give him 10 minutes a night? They need a big I know Michael Jordan's been trying to cut down weight. Maybe he can get out on the court and we can redo the Wizards years. It's also hilarious. I started reading a book about the Wizards years of Jordan like 3 months ago. Apparently I had a premonition that something similar was about to go down in my life. But what do they do next? They send out a lot of rumors that never come to fruition, because that's what they've been doing for the last 4 years since they won the title, just to let everybody know, actually, we're looking into all possibilities. And then anytime a possibility actually needs to get done, they totally balk at any sort of a cost. I mean, they waited 2 years to get Jimmy Butler and waited until Jimmy Butler was worth one first round pick. Like they're not in it to win it in that regard. They're in it to create plausible deniability in a lot of ways. And this LeBron thing might land absolutely in their lap, but there's not some like grand pivot to another, NBA rattling move should LeBron James not sign for, and I can't believe I'm saying this out loud, the mid-level exception. If that doesn't happen, they just go and they take the mid-level exception and they give it to a player like DeAnthony Melton, who is more of a mid-level exception player. So again, it's kind of like, what would you like to do with this weird carved out pile of money that the NBA's collective bargaining agreement gives you? Would you like to go get LeBron James? Or would you like to go get DeAnthony Melton or like Keon Ellis, who's, I believe, off the board now?
0: Yep.
1: Or, just a variety of like, wait a minute, huh? Him? That guy? Oh, he's okay. You're going to go with LeBron, and we'll see what pans out. It's all deeply bizarre, and I'm not even sure if it's unbecoming, because at least it does feel like the Warriors are in on the bit.
0: Every time I love reaching out to Dieter, I always appreciate that there will be things that I never expect, which is why I try not to make a habit of it. But today it was Soviet Russia, tiddlywinks, and DeAnthony Melton. So take those off your bingo card today and appreciate it. Dieter, good to chat with you. Put the kids to bed. Appreciate you giving us some time.
1: Thank you. The only man older than me is LeBron James in the Bay Area. We'll see if that actually comes to fruition.
0: Awesome. Thanks, Dieter. Dieter Kurtenbach joining us, San Jose Mercury News sports columnist joining us here on ESPN Honolulu. I'm always a fan of random references, Chris, so I appreciate that from him every time.
2: Yeah, and you know what? I can appreciate what he said, and I'll go back to his quote about LeBron James. Listen closely, Josh.
0: I'm listening.
2: He's still a darn good player.
0: Yeah, no, I don't disagree with that. But we're talking
2: I think the conversation was going a different way.
0: No, I don't disagree with that. But darn good player is different than a top five player in the league.
2: Oh, yeah, for sure. No one's saying that. But, right. I mean, yeah. But you know what he said, and I forgot about this, the 2016 Golden State Warriors with Kevin Durant, the sentiment was exactly what he said. Everyone was going, like, why even try? This team is so good that no one can even touch them. I thought that was kind of a nice memory.
0: It is Pacheco and Hart here on ESPN Honolulu. We'll get back to NBA free agency coming up in a little bit as we are in the free agency period. There will be a lot of things rolling around over the next couple of hours. By the way, Brian Windhorst had a very interesting quote earlier on ESPN Television's free agency special regarding Cleveland with LeBron James and a certain name that has been thrown around over the last couple of weeks or so. We'll talk about that in a second. Plus, today is the last day for Hawaii in the Big West Conference as a full-time member. Some of our memories and what's to come in the Mountain West, that coming up. It is Pacheco and Hart, ESPN Honolulu.
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0: Okay, Josh, we were talking with Dieter. What's Dieter's last name?
1: Kurtenbach.
0: Kurtenbach. And it's a fine German name.
2: Mm-hmm.
0: And then I thought it was Darren, and I went through all that already. So while we were talking, I was looking up our names,
2: okay.
0: Like Joshua. Do you know what Joshua means?
1: Joshing means to tease. I know that. But
0: no, Joshua.
1: No, I don't.
0: Your full name is Joshua.
1: Yes, that is correct.
0: It's a Hebrew name, and it translates to God saves. So that's a very nice. It's a very nice name.
1: Boy, isn't that farther than the truth of my name?
0: And then I looked up Cole. Cole is an English name. Cole Mousoff is there.
1: Yeah.
0: And it's short for Nicholas. Huh? Yeah. It says a nickname for someone with swarthy skin or dark hair.
1: Okay.
0: Does Cole have swarthy? I don't know what swarthy means.
2: Yeah.
0: And then Christopher comes from Christophoros, a Greek name, which means the bearer of Christ. Interesting. If you Google your name.
1: Wow. You said bear, and before you finished your sentence, I almost thought you were going to say the bearer of bad news.
0: Yes.
1: Thank goodness.
0: On this show, yes.
1: Thank goodness it is the bearer of the greatest news. it is Pacheco and Hart here on ESPN Honolulu. We'll get a World Cup update coming up in just a moment. Mexico is supposed to be playing here shortly. They've been in a lightning delay for the last 55 minutes. So,
0: oh, wow.
1: They'll go in a little bit. But today is the last day for Hawaii in the Big West Conference. They'll be an affiliate member starting July 1st. They'll be a full-fledged member of the Mountain West once the clock strikes midnight. I'm kind of curious from your perspective, Hawaii's time in the Big West, what it gets remembered for. We're reminded that this was post-WAC when Hawaii needed a home, and the Mountain West was there for football, and the WAC was there for everything else. What do you take away from
0: the
1: Hawaii's
0: Big West time? Was there for everything else?
1: I'm sorry. Yes.
0: Yeah.
1: What do you take away from Hawaii's time in the conference?
0: Well, you go back to that. What was it? 2012, and Hawaii had. Oh, I'm going off of information in Stephen Tsai's column today. It was a good column, but in 2012, we negotiated to be in, you know, the Mountain West and the Big West, but we had to pay the travel subsidies, right?
1: Yeah.
0: But you know what? The big thing that stands out is a team that's not leaving the Big West is Big West men's volleyball and how competitive that is. And just look at the Final Four this year in the men's volleyball national championship tournament, just littered with Big West teams. I'm going to think of two things. I'm going to think of men's volleyball. I'm also going to remember the time where it was when baseball went from the WAC to Big West.
2: Uh-huh.
0: Everyone said, oh, the Big West is their best sport, is baseball, and this is going to be big. We're going to recruit much better players because we're in the Big West. And that didn't really happen.
1: Yeah, the Big West got worse, realistically. You know, I think...
0: But Hawaii's recruiting didn't get better. Colton Wong, yeah. I remember, was a WAC player, right?
1: Right. I think Hawaii will largely be known in the Big West for its elevation in the sport that you talked about in men's volleyball. Because the Big West, I mean, baseball had kind of come back down to earth a little bit, like you said. But men's volleyball, Hawaii led the way, Long Beach State there, et cetera, made the Big West the best conference in that sport. The Big West will ultimately be known as an Olympic sport conference. It doesn't have football like it did way back in the day, and I think when it had a different name. But Hawaii brought prominence to that conference in a conference that largely does not get a lot of publicity. It doesn't really have much of a television deal.
0: Right.
1: Mostly ESPN Plus. So, you know, there I feel like Hawaii got, outside of Hawaii having a home when it lost one, that Hawaii did bring maybe a lot more to the Big West than maybe the Big West brought it.
0: Yes. You know what Hawaii brought to the Big West in the sport that we played in? The best facilities.
1: Yes.
0: Best baseball stadium, best arena, and so on. That's what Hawaii brought to them. The Big West kind of stepped up. You know, opponents would love to come play the Wahine or the Rainbow Warriors in volleyball because of the crowds Basketball, of course, the best arena in the Stan Sheriff Center. The baseball, I mean, baseball is still considered one of the maybe the best facilities, you know, probably a top 20 facility in the country.
1: No doubt. Or at least I take away like the SEC and take away a lot of those
0: That's
1: programs.
0: True.
1: Like
0: That's
1: in
0: true.
1: The West Coast, Hawaii's yeah, had okay. one of some of the best attendances of anybody yeah. in the West Coast. So, I mean, that's absolutely right. Mm-hmm. You know, obviously, move that forward. Hawaii's going to get a lot of good things out of the Mountain West that the Big West just could not provide. Exposure, you know, for one, there will be other really good facilities there. There will be a competition level that will force Hawaii, I think, to be better and invest more in some of their sports, which can only be good. So I think there is some good coming, but it's good not to forget what you had over the last however many years with the Big West. We've got SportsCenter coming up here. Our first traffic report is on the way. First, the latest from the 2026 FIFA World Cup.
2: Westwood One Sports presents this World Soccer Update. Boy, the stars have come out to play so far today. Kylian Mbappe scoring twice as France put away Sweden 3-0 in New Jersey. Mbappe now has 18 goals in 18 career World Cup games, one behind Lionel Messi for the most all time. It'll be France and Paraguay on Saturday in the round of 16. In Dallas, Erling Haaland delivered the tie-breaking goal in the 86th minute as Norway won its first ever knockout round match, 2-1 over Ivory Coast. Haaland with 5 World Cup goals in just 3 matches. Norway will take on Brazil coming up on Sunday. One more match still to go today. Mexico and Ecuador supposed to start right now, but they're in a weather delay in Mexico City. And we're less than 24 hours away from the U.S. and Bosnia and Herzegovina in the Bay Area, 8 Eastern tomorrow. With this 2026 World Soccer Update, I'm Brad Heller, Westwood One Sports.
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7: The biggest story in the NBA today, LeBron James. What else is new? The four-time MVP is returning for a record-setting 24th NBA season, but it won't be with the Los Angeles Lakers. According to Shams Charania, James informed the organization that it can move on without him as his agent Rich Paul begins exploring opportunities with interested teams around the league. There's another blockbuster that could be on the way. The Los Angeles Clippers are reportedly closing in on a deal to send Kawhi Leonard back to the Toronto Raptors. In return, the Clippers would receive Brandon Ingram, Grady Dick, 2 unprotected first-round picks, a pick swap, 2 second-round selections as well. Leonard famously led Toronto to its first NBA championship in 2019 and was named Finals MVP. Let's take a look at the World Cup earlier today. Norway punched its ticket to the round of 16 with a win over the Ivory Coast 2-1. France dominated Sweden 3-0. They're on their way to the round of 16 as well. Let's take a look around Major League Baseball. The Rangers beat the Guardians 4-2 tonight, and the Tigers beat the Yankees 9-3. Coming up next, Matt Fontana and myself, Emmett Golden, on Game Night.
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8: The drives east and windward are okay. If you're going to Kailua, though, it's extra slow today from Castle Junction to Lower Aloha Road. No incidents are reported or construction, but give yourself some extra time if you're going into that area. Going west, the usual slowdowns to Halava and then slow H1 traffic to the split. After that, no major slowdowns. Got a power outage in the Salt Lake area. It's centered around Salt Lake Boulevard and Ala Lilikoi. 157 customers are affected.
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0: Hey, it is Pacheco and Hart here on ESPN Honolulu. Chris Hart, Josh Pacheco, and you here in the NBA agency period that is now underway. Chris, we do have breaking news that has just come in over the last 20 minutes. Mm-hmm. Arguably, statistically, the best three-point shooter in NBA history. Mm-hmm. Very arguably and very much statistically, Luke Kennard, no longer with the Los Angeles Lakers. He is going to sign or has agreed to a 2-year, $13 million deal with the Phoenix Suns, player option for the second season. So he could very well opt out after year number one.
1: He's trying to go to a team where somebody will pass him the ball. How many three-point shots has he attempted?
0: Oh, I don't have that on me right now, but a lot. I still remember. Was it the first round of the playoffs?
1: I thought you were joking about the 3-point percentage.
0: No, I mean statistically, they say, and I think I brought this up. First round of the playoffs, Kennard shot 45% from three this past year.
1: Wow.
0: I'm sorry, 45% with the Lakers, but he came over from the Atlanta Hawks, where he shot just under 50% from three-point range.
1: Wow.
0: In his career, he is a 41.5% three-point shooter. And, there were people saying, one of the best three-point shooters ever. He had that 27-point effort in game one of their series in the first round of the playoffs. You may remember hit five threes.
1: Mm-hmm. And He's a marksman.
0: I remember, wait. Really? Luke Kennard? We're putting him amongst the best of the best? This guy's barely been in the league he's not even 30 yet. He is 30. He turned 30 last 6 days ago. We're going to put him over Ray Allen, Big Shot Bob,
1: Big Shot Bob was more of a clutch guy.
0: That's true.
1: Hence the name, Big Shot Bob.
0: Yeah. I'm like, what are we, we're anointing this guy, and he's done in clutch situations what exactly?
1: Oh, yeah. But, I mean, if he's the best percentage-wise three-point shooter the numbers don't lie.
0: So you are saying we should open up something new. We have a Hall of Fame, and then we should have a percentages Hall of Fame. So if you're not great, but your percentages look great, you get into the percentage Hall of Fame.
1: But if your percentage is the best, you're the most accurate three-point shooter of all time. There's something to be said. I don't know if that puts you in the Hall of Fame, but I mean, you can retire if the numbers keep and say, "Hey, I was the best there was." And you can't. I don't know how you could argue that.
0: Yeah, I guess that's fair. I guess you could say that's fair. You can get in touch with us. Our text line, 808-296-1500. You can call in at 808-296-1500. That's really kind of the news today. The Los Angeles Lakers are part of the conversation because LeBron James has informed them that he's going to intend to continue playing, but just not with them. He's going to find someone else to play for. And before we get to, the bigger picture with the Lakers, with what's next, because we have some audio from Ramona Shelburne on that, I'm not a fan of how LeBron did this. The whole, I'm not available to talk to the Lakers. I don't have time. I'm playing golf.
1: I didn't hear that, really?
0: Yeah. Brian Windhorst was saying yesterday on the Rich Eisen show that LeBron did not make himself available to talk to L.A., and that's where the feeling has kind of been where, maybe LeBron doesn't want to go back. He's not giving the time for them to talk to him. And so, you have that. And then, he informs the team today after really not giving them the time of day over the last week or whatever it is that he's not going to play for him anymore. I'm not thrilled with how that was professionally handled, but
1: so he never talked, even a phone call. He never said, "Hey, Genie, I'm going to decide. I'll let you know in a week." Yeah. Not even talking to Genie Buss. Wow,
0: it sounds like that's the way it went down.
1: Mm-hmm.
0: Yeah,
1: but they both handled the separation very classy. Lakers and LeBron.
0: No doubt. I mean, he put out a good statement. The Lakers put out one of those things on social media, those quote graphics that they put out there. And you know what? I mean, let's be fair. I mean, I can go off on LeBron really easily, but to be fair, and Ramona Shelburne reported this earlier today, that last year when the Lakers met with Luka Doncic and they were talking about their plans moving forward, part of their plans that they talked with him included erasing some money for cap space and getting rid of LeBron James. So it's not like this is entirely all new. This was part of the Lakers' plan anyway. It just so happened that this is how it went down.
1: When you were talking with Dieter from the San Jose Mercury News, I found it interesting. Tell me if I got this right. LeBron's not going to – he wants to make a lot of money still. He doesn't need it. But I think ego-wise, he wants to sign with somebody for, you know, big-time money still. Did I get that right?
0: I think you're right. I've heard that elsewhere too. Huh. It's funny because we've been spending all this time talking about – if he goes to Golden State, they can pay him that non-taxable $15.1 million or whatever it is.
1: Right.
0: But I think the more we go along with maybe you're not putting him around other people or you're not building a super team or something like that, maybe once you get away from that, then you realize, if there's no pairing a super team, then I guess what we're ultimately talking about is, you want me? Well, pay up, because that's what it's going to take to get me.
1: Yeah. And what if nobody wants to pay up? Is he going to go sign somewhere for $15.1 million? What if everyone's like, yeah, we'd love to have you. We'd love to have your 21 points. But, you know, we're not going to pay you $50 million. And does he just retire?
0: Yeah. I think that would be kind of like a tail between the legs moment.
1: Yeah.
0: If that happens.
1: That's embarrassing.
0: Yeah, especially when you've said, you know, I'm coming back. I plan on playing at a high level. To have that happen after the fact would be really rough for him. Ramona Shelburne earlier on the NBA free agency special on ESPN television on where the Lakers now go from here.
2: We've been here for a lot of eras. There was the Kobe Bryant era.
3: That's right.
2: There was the LeBron James era, and now this is the Luka Doncic era. And I think we are fully in it now, and I think that's how they have to build this. Last year, they pitched Luka Doncic on why he should sign an extension, and they had this big binder full of plans and off-season things. And, okay, it started with having salary cap space in 2026. Well, that salary cap space was created because LeBron James left. And they've got to make do on what they have promised Luka Doncic. They said they'd build a team around him, that they'd give him a chance to win. This is a man that was in the NBA Finals a couple years ago. And so he has made it clear what he needs. He needs an A-list center, and he needs some shooting.
1: She forgot the Magic Johnson, Kareem Abdul-Jabbar era. She started with the Kobe era. There was a Showtime Lakers era. Come on.
0: I think she was playing to a certain audience.
1: Oh, okay. If you're going to mention them, you mention them all.
0: Yeah, I see what you're saying. That was Ramona Shelburne on the ESPN NBA free agency special on ESPN television a little while ago. Peter's out in Eva Beach. Thanks for calling in to Pacheco and Hart. How are you, Peter?
4: Hey, what's up, guys? Josh, why are you surprised that he left the Lakers in an unprofessional manner? Every single time he's left a team, it's been completely unprofessional. So why would this surprise you now that he did it unprofessionally?
0: I guess Cleveland, I felt like, you know, older.
4: Cleveland.
0: Go ahead.
4: He's never left it in a professional manner ever.
0: I guess I felt like older and wiser. But that is a fair point, Peter. I'll give you that. Thanks for calling, by the way, Peter out in Eva Beach. It is Pacheco and Hart here on ESPN Honolulu. That is fair. LeBron's not a bad guy. That's the thing. That's what makes it kind of hard, you know? I don't want to just, like, kick him because he's not down. But it's easy to try to kick the guy down. And I don't necessarily want to do that.
1: Has he always left in an unprofessional manner?
0: I think the way he left Cleveland and turned it into the decision, I would say
1: is it unprofessional?
0: is there a difference to you between unprofessional and less than classy? I think there is. I would go less than classy.
1: Okay. And then when he left Miami, he went where? Back to Cleveland.
0: Mm-hmm.
1: And how was that done? I don't remember.
0: I don't recall it being unprofessional.
1: Right.
0: Going to L.A.? I don't remember that being awful.
1: Yeah.
0: I mean, he's had his moments. Peter's not wrong.
1: Peter is right. He has had his moments. Yes,
0: but I don't think like every time LeBron's been like, you know, spoiled, petulant child guy that doesn't know how to handle breakups.
1: Yeah, and I mean, when he left Cleveland to go to Miami, I'm not sure 100% of that was his decision to do the whole decision. You know, I think that, I don't know, maybe it was, but I don't know. That was, it seemed like, I mean, he was so big at that time that I guess when you look back, you couldn't have just been like, hey, next day LeBron signs with somebody. I guess you had to kind of make it a dog and pony show.
0: Yeah. But I think, you know, Ramona Shelburne makes a good point now. If you want to pivot from LeBron to the Lakers for a moment. As a team, yeah, now you've got the big job of having to now fill those shoes a little bit, right? I mean,
1: right.
0: How are you going to fill? It's not necessarily the contract size. It's not even necessarily the points per game and rebounds per game and assists per game and all that stuff. It's now how are you going to fill that roster? It will take a couple of people to fill that void, but you better do it while Luka is healthy, while he's still in his better bod era. You better do it while you think you have a chance to win something.
1: All right. Yeah.
0: Well, we see you on the phones. We'll bring you in here in a second at
1: 808-296-1500.
0: Go ahead.
1: Yeah, and Luka does. Looked like he was in incredible shape in the beginning of the season. But he looked different at the end of the season. He wasn't that same guy physically.
0: Yeah, that's true. So no Kennard. I think you got to see what happens. I think you and I are kind of split on DeAndre Ayton. I liked him a bit last year. I thought he was better than what he'd been previously.
1: Not if it's like in the old days, though.
0: Yeah, sure. Yeah. What happens with Rui Hachimura? Austin Reeves re-signed.
1: Rui Hachimura becomes a starter as of today.
0: That's correct. Austin Reeves is getting massive money, which means there are massive expectations for Austin Reeves to be the number two on that team to Luka Doncic. Incredible. Incredible. Not aspirations. Incredible lofty goals, I guess, for him to meet. And he better be healthy for it, too. That's going to be a really big thing. But, you know, I think it's the difference, too, between the Lakers being, which I believe if they get it right, still a top five team in the West.
1: Top seven. Top five.
0: I think if they get it right, I think they can be.
1: Okay.
0: It's crowded.
1: Yeah,
0: we had this conversation before the show, and I was kind of defending it a little bit. I put them right now ahead of Portland. I don't trust Portland with what they have currently. I would right now put them ahead of Golden State. Golden State's old, and Golden State, with what they've been, they have been a play-in tournament team. They are being talked about way more than they deserve because of the LeBron rumors.
1: You know what? I can see how someone would say, I mean, they're not above Denver, they're not above Minnesota, they're not above OKC.
0: Mm-hmm.
1: You know, depending on what they do, like you said, the Lakers could beat out Golden State, the Clippers now,
0: right.
1: The Suns, the Kings. I mean, they could be the best in the Pacific. Maybe Memphis, no.
0: San Antonio, yeah, they're not beating. I think the wild card, and we had this conversation before the show, could be Denver.
1: Right. I'll go, you know what, could be. Or the Dallas, if Kyrie Irving comes back and fits in with the Dallas Mavericks and everything they're doing, you know, we'll see how Dusty May does. I would put the Dallas Mavericks with the Los Angeles Lakers as, you know, fighting for the fifth best spot right there. Who knows?
3: Wow. Wow. Houston?
1: Houston's better. That's right. Cole, I don't know if you could hear that on the air.
3: I don't think he did, but.
1: Houston is should be, yeah. I put him at number six. I'll go with Houston.
3: I don't know why. I just don't buy Houston.
1: Wait, didn't the Lakers beat Houston in the playoffs?
3: Ding, ding, ding, ding, ding, ding, ding. And that was a Luka-less LeBron. Or Luka-less LeBron. That was a Luka-less L.A. Because Luka was hurt, and Austin Reeves, I think, was banged up, too, for a little while.
1: I'll put Houston and L.A. the same and Dallas right behind them. But, by the way, Josh, not to change the subject, but with Hawaii Votes, you can cast your ballot and your ballot in the comfort of your own home. You see, we're a vote-by-mail state. Now, to register, confirm, or update your address, visit elections.hawaii.gov.
3: 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Coming up, some of your thoughts on Hawaii leaving the Big West today and what some other conferences are doing that, a little weird. 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
7: No reports of accidents.
8: The only unusually slow traffic is on the windward side on Kalani Anoli Highway, Kailua bound from Castle Junction down to Lower Aloha Road. It's also packed on Mokapu eastbound from the H3 ramp to Oneaba. Otherwise, it's a good ride from town to the windward side. The H1 in town is slow eastbound from Middle Street to Punahou. After that, it's good to Hawaii Kai. And going west, both freeways are slow to Halawa, and then it's slow on the H1 to the split.
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0: Coming up tomorrow, we enter the MW Plus app era of Hawaii athletics and its recognition of what Hawaii's doing. Although, I will remind people that if you want to watch men's volleyball and water polo and some of the sports Hawaii is still going to be in the Big West, you do still need ESPN Plus. People are going to get confused. I know they will when we get to January. Why can't I see men's volleyball on MW Plus?
1: Why can't I see men's? That's how they're going to say it, too.
0: Yeah, I know. We're going to have to remind people at that time that those will be on ESPN Plus away from here in the islands.
1: And by the way, that's right. The Mountain West app launches tomorrow.
0: Yeah, there is a discount. I know Matt Elliott mentioned on Hawaii Athletics on social that I think it's like a 20% discount or something if you sign up before the first or something like that.
1: Oh, I thought you can't sign up until the first. I'm going to check that out.
0: Yeah, I thought you could. Go ahead. But whatever.
1: Okay.
0: Anyway, we were asking people, what do you kind of remember from Hawaii's time in the Big West? Some of the positives, the negatives. Texter from the 233 listening in. Maybe I'm off base with this opinion, but I feel like the Big West has been good for Hawaii in pretty much all sports, except for basketball. I feel like the conference hampered the program from growing like they could have done had they already been in the Mountain West. UH is in no way is a dominant program, but being in a conference with better programs like in the Mountain West could have helped to elevate UH over time. That's an interesting way of putting that. I don't know that that's right nor wrong. You go with the resources that you have, and you adjust them over time. It's been good for a lot of sports. I don't think the Big West was bad for basketball. The Big West was what it was.
1: Right.
0: And I don't know that Hawaii had the most resources in the conference outside of facilities. Hawaii was not competing, I think, with the war chest that UC Santa Barbara had to recruit guys and bring them in. They were pretty much well stocked.
1: You know, back if you look at going from the WAC to the later iteration of the WAC to the Big West, mm-hmm. I mean, definitely back when we were playing, who was in the WAC? Oh, gosh, it was San Diego State and all the, right?
0: La Tech.
1: I'm trying to think of that. But anyway, we had Utah, right? Rick Majerus and those guys. Mm-hmm. I mean, that was a basketball conference. And then those guys all left, and it became the new WAC, and then the Big West.
0: And then those guys all left the Mountain West and went to bigger pastures after that.
1: Right, right, right.
0: Yeah, I mean, it's hard. Hawaii was kind of, stuck in a tough position, but, it was good for women's basketball. Hawaii really, really leaned into one of its strengths, which was women's basketball. It was good for women's volleyball for a brief period of time. Not brief. Hawaii was good in women's volleyball for quite some time.
1: Yeah.
0: Last couple of years have been a little different.
1: Both times women's volleyball were in the Big West, it was really good for us.
0: That's true. I mean, men's volleyball is where Hawaii made the Big West what it was. Hawaii was great in women's water polo when it was in there, too. And women's soccer had been kind of up and down in its time in the Big West. But the one thing that the Big West also gave Hawaii is a break from horrible travel. Where you're not going to Texas and Colorado and Utah, like you were mentioning.
1: Northern Illinois.
0: Yeah, yeah.
1: El Paso.
0: Hawaii's been very fortunate to be at places where it takes just one flight to get to where you need to go. That's a good point. That's not going to be the case nowadays.
1: Right. I mean, how hard is it to get to El Paso? Do you have to get on two planes?
0: Yeah.
1: I mean, I know you can fly direct to, say, Dallas.
0: Yeah. Last time I went, I think I flew into Dallas and then ultimately took a connector to El Paso.
1: Oh, okay. Okay.
0: Chicago, I know, is I don't think there's a direct to Chicago from here. So I think there's a couple of at least one or two stops in
1: order
0: to
1: get there.
0: But if you're
1: doing charter, is it a direct? I don't know anything about this.
0: I don't either. I don't know on charter. I think you'll have your direct to Davis still, which is you can fly into Sacramento, but there aren't a lot of direct flights to Sacramento. Sometimes it's been flying to San Francisco and then get in there. San Jose has, for San Jose State, has like one direct flight a day, if I'm not mistaken, depending what airline. So more often than not, there you're flying into San Francisco or one of the other ones and then dropping into San Jose.
1: Right. But I'm sure that's a chartered flight for us. So,
0: I'm thinking non-football too.
1: Oh, okay. Yeah, I'm just thinking of football.
0: No, that's a good point. I think it's a good question to see if Hawaii's going to be chartering. I would imagine they would again this year.
1: By the way, United and American have nonstop flights from Honolulu to Chicago.
0: Oh, that's good to know.
1: But our travel partner's Hawaiian, though, right?
0: Yes.
1: Yeah.
0: Someone asked about travel subsidies earlier for Mountain West teams, and those are they're fading away, if you will. I don't think they're not gone, but they're supposed to sunset out in the next year or two.
1: Right.
0: So that will go away. But it's an interesting take on the Big West being good. I think there was certainly a good partnership there.
1: Right. It wasn't bad. It wasn't like, oh, thank goodness, we're out of the Big West. Nothing like that at all.
0: Yeah. By the way, you know how we were accidentally hit the no button on this. You know how we were talking about yesterday that the Mountain West is not going to do a predicted order of finish in football?
1: Yeah.
0: I got one worse for you today.
1: From the Mountain West?
0: No. From the Pac-12.
1: What happened?
0: The Pac-12's not going to do a Mountain West. Not a Mountain West. The Pac-12's not going to do a football media days. They're just going to do none altogether.
1: Huh.
0: I don't know if it's a budget thing. You know, they got a lot of money to pay to the Mountain West and litigation and all that stuff, but...
1: Okay, now let's look at it this way. I mean, this is a brand new conference for the Pac-12. Mm-hmm. This is the ideal time to do some kind of conference media days, correct?
0: Yes.
1: Later on down the line, like, you know, I like, I guess, what do you really get? What does a fan really get out of the media days? And I'm not putting it down because I know you're going, and we like to listen and get interviews and things like that for the folks back here. But what do you actually get?
0: It's a way to start the conversation and expectation.
1: Kind of kick off the, okay. I'll go with that.
0: All right.
1: But the Pac-12, that doesn't make sense to me at all.
0: No.
1: That's bad marketing.
0: Absolutely. We got SportsCenter here. Traffic's on the other side. Pacheco and Hart, ESPN Honolulu.

0: This is SportsCenter.
1: The NBA offseason is underway, and it started with a bang. LeBron James, the four-time MVP, is returning for a record-setting 24th NBA season, but it will not be with the Los Angeles Lakers. According to our own Sham Charania, James informed the organization it can move on without him, and his agent, Rich Paul, begins exploring opportunities with interested teams around the league. In the NFL, quarterback Brendan Sorsby in the NFL Players Association will not pursue legal action after the league decided against holding the supplemental draft this year. Instead, Sorsby will turn his attention toward preparing for the 2027 NFL draft. And at Wimbledon, Serena Williams returned to singles competition. It came to an end in the opening round, playing her first singles match in nearly 4 years. Williams fell to Australia's Maya Joint in three sets, 6-3, 6-7, 6-3, receiving a standing ovation from the center court crowd as she exited the court. On to the World Cup. Earlier today, Norway punched his ticket to the round of 16 with a 2-1 victory over Ivory Coast. France did the same, winning 3-0 over Sweden. And right now, in the 30th minute, Mexico leads Ecuador 1-0. Coming up next, more NBA free agency on game night with myself, Emmett Golden, and Matt Fontana.
2: ESPN Honolulu traffic.
3: A new accident reported on the North Shore. It's on Kamehameha Highway northbound shortly after Laniakea. There was also an accident on the H3 Kaneohe bound in Halava Valley. Looks like it's been moved. The slowdown it caused is just about gone. Going west, both freeways are backed up more than usual to Halava, and then it's slow to the split. The driving time from downtown to the split, 37 minutes if you take the Moanalua, 39 if you take the H1.
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0: Who knew Dwight Howard would create some social media or radio show content for us? Dwight Howard, in the last 2 hours, the question that all sports radio hosts will now copy across the country. Should LeBron go to the Spurs? Oh, he's not done. I think he wins two more if he goes. That's the bigger hot take right there.
1: Huh.
0: Is he thinks if LeBron goes to the San Antonio Spurs,
1: why would
0: he wins
1: you want,
0: two more, win, two
1: but
0: more
1: why,
0: wins.
1: But why would you want, if you're the San Antonio Spurs, because I love LeBron, but, you know, don't mess with what's not broke. They just need more experience in playoff games. The Spurs could win the NBA championship easily next year. Not easily, but they could easily be in the finals again. They'd definitely be in the Western Conference Finals. I don't know that they need LeBron James to mess up that chemistry.
0: Yeah, I think the Spurs will underwhelm as finals winners. You know, as long as Wembanyama is there, I just found myself kind of soured on him a little bit. I think if there's anything LeBron gives you, he takes heat off of Wemby. There's anything he can do, you know, it'll allow Wemby to calm down a little bit. He's got, you know, someone around him that can be a good mentor to him potentially. Mm-hmm. And, you know, one of the things that I think, the Spurs get out of it, they get some size. They get a taller, you know, kind of a 3/4 that can do a lot of different things. I don't like, I mean, let's be honest, and we'll go to the phones in a moment at 808-296-1500. Let's be honest. I don't think it's going to happen, but is it somewhat tempting? Sure. Why not? I mean, if the opportunity is there, we saw some holes in that team as competitive as they were last year. You can't blow a series like they did last year and think that you have to be built the same way.
1: Yeah, I'm trying to see. I mean, would you, if what the Spurs need maybe is a point guard? Maybe instead of De'Aaron Fox. But I mean, you have Stephon Castle, Devin Vessel, Champagne, who just signed a new deal, and Victor Wembanyama. You would have put Champagne on the bench.
0: Yeah, that's tough.
1: I mean, he's such a good shooter. LeBron's not a great three-point shooter.
0: Let's say hi to Alan in Kapolei. Alan, thanks for listening to ESPN Honolulu. How are you?
2: Good afternoon, boys.
0: What's up?
2: Chris, you could not be more right, Chris. Why on earth would the San Antonio Spurs want LeBron James to kill their team?
1: Yeah.
2: And make Victor Wembanyama turn him into Chris Bosh. go stand in the corner and shoot threes, big fella. Nah. I've been waiting for this day for 8 years. The Lakers are free at last.
1: Oh, a real Lakers
2: awesome.
1: Fan, see? That's how
2: awesome.
1: We started out the show.
2: I can actually watch the games again. LeBron is gone. Good. Go to San Francisco. Play with Steph Curry. Just get the hell off my team.
0: What was the problem? I'm not saying you're wrong.
2: I don't know. This is why I don't understand it. I just can't stand the guy. He's faithful to his wife, as far as we know. His kids seem to be upstanding young men. He's never been in trouble with the league. He's not on drugs. He's not carrying guns in his car or into the locker room or betting on games. He should be. He's a great player. I just can't stand him. I don't know why.
0: Man, this is the discussion
2: he's
0: of the day.
2: He's a cancer for teams. He was a cancer for the Lakers. He wrecks Kevin Love's career. Chris Bosh, for God's sakes, got blood clots from the guy. I realize that's a stretch, but I just don't like him, and I'm so happy he's not in the Lakers anymore. I'm like, yes, yes.
1: Okay, now being a Lakers fan, you've got Luka Doncic, and are you concerned that Luka is

0: It's just Luka and a bunch of, you know, Snow White and the Seven Dwarves.
1: And
0: it's
1: Austin
0: Luka
1: Reeves.
0: And four other dwarves.
2: Oh, you said the white word, that's for sure, with Austin Reeves signing a $170 million deal.
1: Oh, man. Alan, love the energy. Thanks for calling into the program. Right. Appreciate you listening.
0: That was the question we asked earlier. Yes. Was, you know, how do Lakers fans feel? And there you go.
1: And the funny thing is, Alan told us how he felt, and I still don't feel like I have any clarity whatsoever.
0: But he doesn't understand why. Because
1: Right. Exactly.
0: I mean, LeBron is he is the greatest athletes in sports. Tiger Woods has his problems. You know, the best football players have their problems. LeBron James, you know, never in trouble on or off the court. He's a great family man. He gives a lot of his money away to charity. I mean, he does everything that a saint could do, yet still so many people just don't like him.
1: Yeah, I think part of it is probably, I think it started with the decision.
0: Maybe.
1: I don't think anybody had any issue with LeBron James before the decision. And then when the decision happened, and it almost seemed like from there, if something didn't go right, coach couldn't survive. How many coaches has he gone through in his NBA career? Not fair, though. I mean, mm-hmm. You can't put all of that on LeBron.
0: But he did get rid of some of the coaches.
1: He did, absolutely. In Cleveland in particular. You know, the other thing is with the squeaky thing, the squeaky wheel thing, squeaky clean thing, I'm sorry. There were people on the don't go into politics. There were people on the right who didn't like him because they felt like he and the league were pandering to China and didn't want to say anything bad about them.
0: Oh, that's right.
1: Yeah. Remember that?
0: That's right, because China was worth way too much money to the league.
1: Yes. You know, they played some exhibition games there. They might have even played like a regular season game or two there. Mm-hmm. But yeah, you know, the people saying, oh, you know, we don't want to criticize him, criticize China. LeBron is being complicit. And this is the whole part, and we'll go back to the phones in a moment. This is the whole part about this, people saying, oh, the NBA is a woke league, right? And they were putting that on him as the face of the league. They're woke and they're too far to the left. They were putting that on him and a lot of their messaging. So,
0: well, I mean, if you want to use that word woke, I think
1: which I hate.
0: all the professional leagues are, if you're looking at, you know, MLB with Gay Pride Month and all of that kind of stuff. Mm-hmm. So there's a certain part of the population that doesn't like that.
1: Yeah. Which, by the way, I don't know that anybody knows the true definition of woke. It's a very easily used word with a very loose definition. From the 728, I have two friends who were Lakers fans, but they don't like the Lakers now because of LeBron James, and I have no idea why. He's a really good player, and he brought the Lakers a championship. This is the sports conundrum of the 21st century. LeBron made me not like my team anymore. But why, you ask?
0: And then everyone goes, I don't know. I just don't like the guy. You know, part of it's social media and all the cryptic text.
1: Yeah.
0: There was a number of years where he was just stuff he was texting was kind of controversial.
1: Oh, yeah, on his social media. Yeah, he wasn't Kevin Durant burner phone, but there were.
0: What would you rather have? Your superstar just texting cryptic texts or someone barking back at the fans on a burner phone.
1: Wasn't LeBron the one at the center of, I forget. Was it Laura Ingram, the shut up and dribble controversy? Wasn't that surrounding him?
0: I don't remember. I remember the quote, but no, I don't know.
1: Yeah, I mean, I think it was. It was when he was criticized back in 2018. Fox News host, I think it was Laura Ingram, criticized his social activism and told him to shut up and dribble. And then he turned it into a shoe, the Shut Up and Dribble LeBron 23, which retailed for $210.
0: Nice.
1: Yeah. But, I mean, that, you know, and he's not the only one. It's just he happens to be the face of the league. But that was something where he was not shy because he was the face of the league. And he was not shy of opinions, not just of himself, but of the league, of politics, defending others around the league. You know, he was very outspoken. I go back to what we said in, was it 2010, 2011, the bubble year. And maybe one of his few missteps in speaking out was he was the one that was like, you know what? I think we need to end the season. I think we need to get out of the bubble. And, you know, most everybody else was like, no. We're not leaving the bubble.
0: Right.
1: And he ended up staying. And
0: right. I mean, they're like, hey, we don't got anything else to do. We're not, you know, movie producers or anything else. We play basketball. We want to continue to play basketball.
1: Right. From the 371, it's not that they don't like LeBron James. They're jealous of him. But I don't hear the same thing about Tom Brady. Right? I don't hear that.
0: I'm thinking. You know, it's like A-Rod, but A-Rod, there was actually a reason.
1: Oh, there were plenty of reasons with A-Rod.
0: Yeah, never mind. I misspoke on that one.
1: By the way, that texter also says go Lakers.
0: As soon as that came out of my mouth, I went, no, that's not the right. Tom Brady. Yeah. People don't hate Tom Brady.
1: They hate his success. They don't hate him.
0: Well, they hate the Patriots, a lot of people don't like his coach, Bill Belichick. But Tom Brady, I mean, to be playing football, winning championships at 45 in a sport like football, I mean, that's pretty incredible what he did.
1: Oh, no doubt. Yeah, they didn't like the franchise. He had Spygate, picture, too.
0: I think everyone kind of gave him a break on that.
1: Deflate
0: I think
1: gate.
0: On the Spygate.
1: Yeah.
0: Yeah, the Deflate Gate.
1: Derek Jeter. He was one that was universally liked.
0: I'm sorry, before you go to Derek Jeter, it was the Spygate, and that was Belichick filming stuff.
1: Yeah.
0: It wasn't on Tom Brady.
1: Correct. You're right.
0: Anyway, so Derek Jeter.
1: I don't know anybody that didn't like him because he was on a successful New York Yankees team. And
0: A-Rod.
1: Oh, yeah. Good point. I mean, he got all the women and gave them parting gifts. He was the captain. he was the golden boy.
0: Even today, I mean, he was doing promos for the U.S. Open, you know?
1: Really?
0: Yeah. He was doing, welcome to the, at a little dramatic open, and it was Derek Jeter. But, yeah, I mean, Derek Jeter, whether you like the Yankees or not, everybody loved Derek Jeter.
1: Yeah.
0: And still do.
1: And by the way, if you wanted to be jealous of Tom Brady, supermodel wife, but yeah, they're divorced. From the 561, Alan here. I got it. He's fake.
0: Oh, you think he's fake?
1: I don't. That's such a strong word.
0: That comes from, and that again comes from the decision.
1: Yeah. I don't know that I can sit here and say that, but it seems like he's got a lot of friends around the league. He's not like someone who's isolated and is by himself and everybody around the league does their own thing. It's very clear that there are players that probably want to play with him. That may not happen. The Anthony Davis thing's probably not going to happen, but surely Golden State's open. Steph Curry must be open. And he's forged friendships from Team USA. So the idea that he's fake, I think a lot of people around him would probably say that's farther from the truth.
0: Right. But to everybody else, is he fake? Or does he? It doesn't even have to be if he's fake or not. Does he come across as fake?
1: Right. Yeah.
0: And there's probably a number of athletes that come across as fake.
1: Yeah. This is the break between. You make a lot of money and you're the best in your sport to, you and me that can't relate there when there's no way to relate. All of a sudden you're kind of left with, well, that can't be him. He can't be that guy. Right. But then how do we know?
0: You know, if you go back to Tiger Woods, do people say Tiger Woods was fake?
1: I don't think so.
0: No, they just say, hey, you know what? The guy had a lot of problems and they surfaced. I mean, there's a lot of players that, you know, there was a time when, I brought this up before, Warren Moon, for a number of times, I think three times, has been arrested for domestic violence. But it was a different time back then. It's like he would have been out of the league on offense number one.
1: Yeah.
0: And so with him, you know, being busted, it's like, you know, he wasn't that All-American guy.
1: Yeah, going back to Tiger, I don't think anybody accused him of it because he wasn't affable. Like, he wasn't someone that was like, you know, big smile on his face, greeting everybody, signing every autograph. And, you know, he wasn't like the cheery guy. I mean, I heard people way back when, oh, he wouldn't sign autographs or, you know, he was always like super serious.
0: There's a lot of guys that don't sign autographs.
1: You're right.
0: And part of that is because adults want autographs so they can sell it on eBay. That's why you see these golfers. They don't give their golf balls or signatures. They don't usually sign adults. Now, the LPGA is a little different. They sign anyone who wants an autograph, which is great. But a lot of these guys, they don't, you know, they won't even high-five an adult.
1: Yeah, that's true. More of your texts and calls coming up in a little bit. Our number, 808-296-1500. Traffic in 15 seconds. 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
3: 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Coming up on Wednesday, the pressure's on for Team USA to move on in the knockout round. Plus, NFL training camp's right around the corner, and we've got Ryan Fitzpatrick, Tom Pelissero, and Todd McShay on ESPN Honolulu, Hawaii's sports leader.
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5: The Windward commute is fine on the H3 and the Likelike, but on the Poly, traffic is extra slow because of an earlier accident. It's slow from the hairpin turn down to Matawili Junction. There was also an accident in Pearl City on the H1 westbound at the Pearl City exit. It's been moved, but the Moana Lua is still backed up to the gardens, and the H1 is backed up on the airport viaduct. On the west side, Fort Weaver is slow after Old Fort Weaver. Barrington is slow from the power plant to Nanakuli.
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0: All right, SportsCenter 7 minutes away. We've got traffic coming up to Chris Hart, Josh Pacheco. Delighted you are with us here on ESPN Honolulu. Wanted to get a text in here before I ask the ultimate LeBron Lakers question, and maybe that's kind of like the stop point, and then we kind of move on to the rest of where we are in free agency and other stuff. From the 781, we were mentioning players that aren't liked. I mentioned Derek Jeter, who seemed to be universally liked. And this texter said, I think the only part of the world that may not like Derek Jeter is Miami when he was part owner and president of the Marlins.
1: Yeah. But where have they been since he's gone? They haven't really done anything, right?
0: Yeah.
1: So he's just in a long line of people to not like running that organization.
0: Yeah. And then continued, Buster Posey might be heading down the same path.
1: Ooh.
0: Sorry, Josh.
1: I heard you and Scott Robbs talking about that the other day.
0: It's so disappointing. Up to this point, Buster Posey was well-liked, but he may have just ruined the Giants.
1: It's like Magic Johnson coaching the Lakers, right?
0: Yeah. Oh, by the way, Giants losing 6-0 to the Arizona Diamondbacks bottom of the fourth inning. Why did I go there? Why did I do that? It's torturing myself at this point is what that was. I saw this question asked on social media, and I think this is a good way to hit the eject button on that LeBron Lakers, why you don't like him, etc. Did LeBron leave the Lakers better than it was when he first arrived? It's one of those age old you leave things better than you found it. I think it's a good way to kind of, I don't know if it sways any Lakers fans, probably doesn't, but did he leave the place better?
1: Okay, did it, I don't know if it was all LeBron or some was Jeannie Buss or whatever, but the Lakers are better now than when he first got there in 2018?
0: Undoubtedly. Is it a place where players wanted to play? Yeah, but I don't know that that's a LeBron thing. That might be just an L.A. thing. That's still, Los Angeles is still a destination where you want to play.
1: Sure. Right.
0: You can't argue that they're worse.
1: I don't know that you put that on a player, though,
0: okay,
1: saying, did he leave the team better than we knew it? A coach, somebody like, Steve Kerr, is he leaving Golden State better than when he got there? If, say, he left this year, you'd have to say yes.
0: Huh. See, I
1: or is it more of a GM?
0: I look at that more as a GM thing, only because I've been someone who thinks that Steve Kerr's impact on that franchise is overrated. I think they would be successful if he wasn't the head coach.
1: Okay, that's a bad example. Bill Belichick, after he's done with the Patriots, were they in a better spot when he left? Now, I know they weren't very good the last two seasons. But look at how many championships they won with them.
0: They were better, and then they did get worse toward the end. But
1: the last couple of years,
0: but they were still in a better spot, even being worse than what it was when he first got there.
1: Yeah,
0: that's a good point. I think you kind of want to find someone's imprint, which I think is kind of understandable. But LeBron is just someone that you expect leaves an imprint. When he was in Miami, was Miami a better place than when it was when he got there, when he left Miami?
1: No, when he left, they weren't as good because he left.
0: Cleveland? I mean, he left them that first time around in just a dump. Did he come back and make them better and they stayed, decently competitive? Sure. Mm-hmm. It's an interesting way to look at things from that perspective. It is Pacheco and Hart. You are listening to ESPN Honolulu. Our number 808-296-1500. By the way, did you know former Hawaii Athletic Director David Matlin has a new job? Did you see this earlier today?
1: I saw the email. Yes.
0: He has been hired as the new executive director of the Hawaii Fido Service Dogs, which I had not heard of up until today. He'll be moving back to Hawaii after his time with the Los Angeles Olympics Committee.
1: I didn't know that he moved away.
0: Yeah, he had been living because he would go to a number of University of Hawaii events in Southern California. Saw him at basketball quite a bit. Got to chat with him a little bit. Was like walking distance from his office there in LA. So he was really happy about that. But yeah, he gets to come back home. Hawaii Fido Service Dogs, by the way, is an assistance dogs international accredited program, training and certifying service dogs for people with disabilities other than blindness and educating the community on service dog awareness and working team rights. Kind of a cool thing.
1: That's a cool thing. And, you know, they can tell the difference between someone who is an actual service dog or somebody that buys that vest online and puts it on their dog and try to, you know.
0: I can't stand when people do that.
1: But nowadays, you don't even need that. People bring their dogs everywhere.
0: That's true.
1: It's like, okay, don't put your dog in the wagon at the supermarket. Please. It's an animal. That's where I'm going to put my lettuce next time I use it.
0: Sports Center and traffic coming up next.
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4: This is SportsCenter. The NBA offseason is officially underway, and it went out with a bang. First, LeBron James, the four-time MVP, is returning for his record-setting 24th NBA season. Just not with the Los Angeles Lakers. According to our own Shams Charania, James informed the organization that it can move on without him as his agent, Rich Paul, begins exploring opportunities with interested teams around the league. The Cavaliers, the Miami Heat, and the Golden State Warriors seem to be the favorites for LeBron James. There's another blockbuster that could be on the way. The Los Angeles Clippers are reportedly closing in on a deal to send Kawhi Leonard back to the Toronto Raptors. In return, the Clippers would receive Brandon Ingram, Grady Dick, 2 unprotected first-round picks, a pick swap, and 2 second-round selections. Leonard famously led the Toronto Raptors to their first NBA championship in 2019 and was the finals MVP. On to the World Cup. Norway punches its ticket to the round of 16 as they defeated the Ivory Coast 2-1 tonight. France blanked Sweden 3-0 as they head to the next round. And right now, after a weather delay, Mexico-Ecuador at the half. Mexico leads 2-0. Let's take a look at the MLB schedule. Earlier today, we saw the Texas Rangers beat the Cleveland Guardians 4-2. The Astros beat the Twins 6-4, and the Rays beat the Royals 10-4 as well. Coming up next, more on the future of LeBron James on Game Night with myself, Emmett Golden, and Matt Fontana.
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5: Field is fine on the H3 and the Leakey, but on the Poly, traffic is extra slow because of an earlier accident. It's slow from the hairpin turn down to Matawili Junction. There was also an accident in Pearl City on the H1 westbound at the Pearl City exit. It's been moved, but the Moanalua is still backed up to the gardens, and the H1 is backed up on the airport viaduct. On the west side, Fort Weaver is slow after Old Fort Weaver. Farrington is slow from the power plant to Nanakuli.
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0: Hey, if you've been under a rock all day today, biggest news out of the NBA today with the agency period starting at noon. The NBA Cup will no longer be played in Las Vegas. They are moving the NBA Cup to the Hinkle Fieldhouse in Indianapolis, Indiana, the home of Butler University. Biggest news today. I have no idea why.
1: I mean, if it was Cameron Indoor Stadium or, you know, something like that, but I don't know.
0: It's
1: the home of the Butler, is it Bears?
0: Bulldogs.
1: Bulldogs.
0: I've heard this rumor for a little while, and I've been wondering, why would you want to leave Vegas? Well, you know, like, Vegas is home of Summer League. There's a lot of people that go out to Thomas and Mack Center and, you know, the Cox Center, and they want to check out those games. They want to see the young stars. You know, Vegas, you'd have the semis and the finals of the NBA Cup where, what did we see? We saw the Spurs and the Knicks in the NBA Cup final, didn't we?
1: Oh, we did?
0: I mean, the Spurs had beaten Oklahoma City to get there. That was like the Spurs' arrival that, the champs are beatable. But why? We're gonna send it to Indianapolis, where outside of the Pacers, what's the draw?
1: Well, maybe Las Vegas is sooner than we think going to have their own franchise, and they're putting it somewhere. No, it's not neutral. Never mind. I don't know.
0: You know, I feel like I need to ask for forgiveness, but I feel like I need to ask for permission because I'll be in Vegas during the Summer League window. And part of me wants to go to a Summer League game. But, you know, we do also have the radio show going on. The Clippers and the Lakers play at like 4 o'clock Hawaii time, which is, I think, 7 o'clock local. Man, I'd love to go and watch Summer League basketball.
1: But you'd love to go watch a bunch of guys you've never heard of?
0: Yeah.
1: You know, the thing about Summer League is, what I don't like is they should wear, if you're playing for the Lakers Summer League team, you should wear the Lakers uniform.
0: Mm-hmm.
1: Not what appears to be a practice jersey that they're all wearing. People are paying money to get in, you know, to see this Lakers team. You're not fooling anyone. You know that Luka Doncic isn't suiting up, but at least have nice looking uniforms.
0: Yeah, no, I agree with you. It just seems like they're glorified scrimmages because you dress them that way.
1: Yes, that's why. It seems like you're watching a scrimmage.
0: Yeah.
1: Make it look like a real game.
0: By the way, I lied. It's not the Clippers-Lakers I want to watch. It's the Washington Wizards and the Chicago Bulls because, you know, DeBonsa. But that's at like 2 o'clock Hawaii time, and we get in at 4:30. If only you could do a red eye. Anyway, that would be kind of cool. I've never been to Summer League in Las Vegas, so I've heard people who have gone and they've made a point to go and watch some of those games, especially if there's been a Hawaii tie. So, for example, the Sixers, Big Fish is on that Sixers squad. They'll play on that day with Houston, and there's a bunch of games going on. So.
1: What about Tolu Smith?
0: Where is Tolu right now? Detroit. Oh, he's with Detroit.
1: Oh, that's right. He was just in Hawaii, or maybe he's still here.
0: I did see a story on that. You're right. Yeah. And now, you know who else was in Hawaii? If you got to watch, or actually, he was on this radio station on Friday. Marcus Mariota was in Hawaii because he had his Motivate Foundation golf tournament yesterday.
1: Yeah.
0: Oh, was it yesterday? Yeah, I think it was yesterday at Pearl at Kalawao.
1: Yes, it was yesterday. Yeah, Monday. I believe it was Monday. My daughter was there.
0: Oh, nice.
1: One of my kids was there. Yeah.
0: You can get in touch with us. Our text line is 808-296-1500. You can call us at 808-296-1500. We are constantly watching the ever-evolving landscape of the NBA right in front of us. Latest news from Shams Charania. Wade to the Sixers. It's not Dwayne. He's not coming out of retirement. It's Dean, who is with the Cleveland Cavaliers, now going to Philadelphia, 4 years, $39 million.
1: Wow.
0: Front court shooter, good defender. Shams says several contenders were pursuing Dean Wade.
1: All right.
0: Yeah. These are like the pieces to the pieces where we all kind of wait for everything to get together. And then the big names come off the board. We all kind of figured it out at that point. LeBron's a free agent. Go ahead.
1: Right. Or you get somebody like Giannis, and now you're building the team around him, and this is where you're getting your role players and your depth and stuff like that. This is where they're building the team.
0: All right. I want to ask you, because there are still several names that I think have to be discussed. Anthony Davis, it doesn't appear, is one of them, because it's been said the Washington Wizards do not want to trade him.
1: Or are they just saying that so they can get more for him?
0: I actually believe it. I believe it when they say they don't want to trade him.
1: All right.
0: Which sounds like, because we've talked about this Brian Windhorst thing that has been thrown out there, that maybe the goal is not to create the AARP reunion in Golden State, but is to, hey, we've got all these guys who are Rich Paul guys, and let's link them here, link them there, and whatever, and then let's raise their value so that they all get paid what they want to get paid. Washington wants to keep him. Maybe they extend him. I'm not sure. Maybe he gets paid. LeBron doesn't take a non-taxable $15.1 million exemption, so maybe he gets paid. And then, Rich Paul's clients are happy. Rich Paul's happy, and we move on.
1: Rich Paul represents like half the league now.
0: Yeah.
1: How many times did we read his name today in all of these transactions?
0: Too many. Way too many. And you thought that, what's his name in football? You thought Drew Rosenhaus was annoying.
1: Right.
0: Yeah, right.
1: Not if he represents you, you're stoked.
0: Yes. But if Anthony Davis is off the board, which I believe that he is to be true.
1: Okay.
0: What's the most important name right now out there? Is it LeBron as a free agent, or is it a trade for Jaylen Brown? Wendy earlier today was throwing out the idea of, if Cleveland really wants to make something happen, you find a way to clear space to trade for Jaylen Brown, and then you find a way to bring in LeBron James as a free agent. I don't know what you do in order to do that. There's a lot of reconstruction you have to make happen.
1: That's interesting. Yeah. I mean, I think the bigger, I think more people are interested in what happens with LeBron James. Whether he's, this late in his career, he's a household name.
0: Yeah.
1: He's a guy that everyone's, people who aren't even huge sports fans will stop and take a look at the news if the story comes out of where LeBron James is going.
0: I mean, we have a partnership on our other station with ABC News, and it was one where like every update toward the end was about LeBron James.
1: There you go.
0: And he has not said where he's going just yet. This is ABC News. And then in the morning when it came out, every news agency that I get app alerts on, the three major ones, all had app alerts on LeBron James.
1: You're going to find that with Tiger Woods, LeBron James, still to this day, Tom Brady. If Tom Brady does anything, you're going to get that kind of stuff.
0: Yeah, and totally understood it. And you know what? When he makes a decision on where he's going to go, it's going to be the same thing. All of your news updates will have all of that.
1: Oh, the helicopters will be circling around where the headquarters and all of that.
0: All right, so
1: here's LeBron leaving his SUV to walk into the facility.
0: They're not going to be following just LeBron. They're going to be following his son. Where his son is going could be part of the tea leaves to figure out, he's going here, dad's going here. We got to figure out everything that's going on.
1: Yeah, but Bronny is on the Lakers roster.
0: No, you're right.
1: So he's not going anywhere.
0: I think it's just follow everybody.
1: Did you mean the other son?
0: Or the wife?
1: Where's the wife going?
0: I just meant follow everybody and see what lead sticks at that point.
1: There you go. There you go.
0: Okay. If I had to press you against whatever and force you in 5 seconds to yell out a team that LeBron James will go to, what team would that be right now and why?
1: I still say Cleveland because he is much loved there, and he's going to go to a place where they truly appreciate and love him. It's the perfect place to end your career.
0: Yeah, I still, I can't think of anywhere else. I don't like the Cleveland idea. That's a personal feeling. It's not a feeling of this will or won't happen. It's a personal belief that just does not make sense.
1: Mine too. It's just personal.
0: But it almost seems like it's the most likely thing. I worry Cleveland's actually in a good spot right now. Why ruin it? LeBron already came back once and he delivered you a championship and did what, you know, he came back and finished what he started. There's nothing else to finish. There's nothing else to like rehabilitate. There's no championship to win.
1: Okay, well, LeBron has what, 4 championships? Mm-hmm. Kobe has what, 5? Michael Jordan has all of his.
0: Yeah.
1: Maybe he's trying to win another championship.
0: Oh,
1: I don't know.
0: We're ring chasing is what it sounds like.
1: I don't know. See, that I don't know. Or are you just happy to play another year? And who knows if it's even going to be his last year. Is he just want to play at a place that he feels comfortable, like Cleveland?
0: As Dwight Howard said on social media a little while ago, what did he say? He thinks go to San Antonio. And he thinks if you go to San Antonio, he could win 2 in San Antonio.
1: I don't know. I take everything that Dwight Howard says, especially nowadays, with a grain of salt.
0: I get what you mean. But he's plugged in with players.
1: Is he?
0: Yeah, I would think so. I mean, he's not that far removed from the league. Mm-hmm. If he's isn't Dwight Howard playing in the big 3 right now? I think he is in that league where basically old washed up players and players who have no careers go on a traveling tour of 3-on-3 teams and they fight each other.
1: It's a basketball version of Dancing with the Stars.
0: That's right. I don't know if you heard that, but Cole Malsoff told us, and he's right. First game he played in the big 3, got into a fight with Michael Beasley and Lance Stevenson and got kicked out. Huh. I mean, that's the big 3 for you.
1: Lance Stevenson's playing in the big 3?
0: Yeah.
1: Wow.
0: I mean, you have good coaches like Nancy Lieberman who coach in that league. I believe, isn't Swaggy P a coach too? He is. Yeah. Yeah. Shaggy. Swaggy P coaches the LA team. It's a hodgepodge, but
1: you know what? But LeBron should join the big 3. That's what he should do.
0: But it's like every time I turn it on, it's Ice Cube's league, by the way, for those that don't know. He created the league and he's gotten some players to play in it. Every time I turn it on, someone's fighting with someone. It's like, why?
1: Really? What channel is that on?
0: CBS, of all channels. Remember when CBS used to be wholesome with shows like Dr. Quinn, Medicine Woman? Now it's like
1: they got to find something to put on Parliament,
0: Paramount Plus. Yeah.
1: Parliament Plus, Paramount Plus. Oh, okay.
0: Now we're muddying the waters with reality shows like Big Brother and the Big 3. What are we doing there at the Tiffany Network?
1: Yeah.
0: You were saying.
1: I don't remember now.
0: Traffic in 15 seconds. There are other things going on, believe it or not, across the sports world, including maybe, finally, potentially, we can end the Brendan Sorsby conversation because maybe we can finally give him credit for doing something right. That's coming up after traffic on ESPN Honolulu.
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5: Earlier accidents are gone. There is a new one reported in the Pearl Highlands area. It's on Kamehameha Highway westbound at Kuala Street. The windward commute is good, and traffic has improved from the Pali to Manawili Junction after an earlier accident. The drive east is good after Puna. There is still slow H1 traffic in town from Middle to Puna. Slower than usual going west today. The best driving time from downtown to the split, 34 minutes by taking the H1, 2 minutes longer if you take the Moanalua.
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0: We forgot one name that we should probably be paying attention to. We mentioned Jaylen Brown. We mentioned LeBron James.
1: Yes.
0: Walker Kessler.
1: He's good.
0: Yeah. The young stud from Utah is in Los Angeles because he's supposed to be meeting with the Los Angeles Lakers.
1: Right. You see right there. That's what I said. Who's their center now? And I said, DeAndre, you guys Ayton. Liked him. I think he's better than DeAndre Ayton.
0: Yeah, maybe.
1: He's good.
0: You can get in touch with us. Our text line is 808-296-1500. You can call us there as well.
1: I just thought of something.
0: What?
1: The 2026 Lakers with Luka Doncic, Austin Reeves, say they get Walker Kessler. Mm-hmm. They're going to look like Larry Bird's Boston Celtics.
0: Maybe.
1: I'm just saying all white guys.
0: Yeah, no, I know exactly what you're saying. Rui Hachimura is expected to opt out, so that would...
1: Oh, really?
0: Yeah, that's what the reports are saying.
1: Why? He's going to get a better deal somewhere else?
0: Maybe.
1: Oh, okay.
0: Maybe. Given the uncertainty, texter from the 781, at this rate, people will suggest LeBron is going to play for some unknown team in Europe. I think there's a Real Madrid that's got the ability to spend and spend
1: okay.
0: a lot.
1: All right.
0: There is some news outside of the NBA, and that is Brendan Sorsby, who we learned today is not going to sue the NFL. Remember, his attorney Jeffrey Kessler was going to sue because the NFL was not going to hold their supplemental draft. They didn't feel like they got anything sufficient from Sorsby to warrant opening up the supplemental draft for one. So they said
1: he
0: no.
1: He didn't prove that he was worthy
0: exactly
1: of them having a draft.
0: Right. So there's the threat of a lawsuit. They ultimately do not sue and say they will prepare for the 2027 draft. The NFL let all the member clubs know. And it seems like that saga is now, thankfully, and I think maybe the best thing for Brendan Sorsby, over.
1: Yeah, I mean, that's the best things he could have done. First of all, you don't see any of these franchises losing any sleep because there's no supplemental draft for Brendan Sorsby. Second of all, he needs to just stay out of the limelight, stay out of the spotlight. You know, tell Jeffrey Kessler to stop making threats and all of that kind of stuff. It's not looking good on you. You have a problem, yet you seem to be blaming it on everyone else.
0: Mm-hmm.
1: Well, why can't I have a problem? I broke the rules. Why can't I play college football? I'll sue. Oh, you know what? The NFL doesn't want me? Well, my lawyer's going to sue. It's like, what? If you're not the starter your first year, you're going to sue as well? I mean, get better at football, lay low, and, you know, get ready for the draft. That's the best thing that he could have done.
0: Yeah, eliminate all the other distractions. Take all the other stuff seriously. And I think this will look good to teams because they'll say if they have any concerns, and I don't know, you know, what can happen in 10 months that will get people to change their minds or, you know, soften their stance on him. But you've got to give yourself every opportunity to do that. And I think this is one way to show good faith and good effort. And to also show the NFL, which I think you said previously, they have the ability to lay down a punishment on him if they deem it is appropriate to do so.
1: Yeah, that's still debatable.
0: I agree, and I don't think they should.
1: That's still debatable because they bargained that away, I think, in the last CBA.
0: Right.
1: Right now, if he goes out and makes a bet, it's totally legal. He's not playing college football. He's not playing for the NFL. He'd be pretty stupid to do so.
0: Yeah, yeah.
1: But he could.
0: Yeah, and even if you had someone else do it, which has been, you know, one of the big problems with him.
1: Right.
0: That we know how that can be tracked.
1: I mean, even if he shows up at the Kentucky Derby, you know, people are going to be like, oh, okay, here he goes. The guy's got a problem.
0: Yeah. you
1: stay
0: can't
1: out of Vegas. Don't go to Vegas in the next 10 months.
0: I mean, the only place you can really go are the two places that you can't gamble. The only safe places you can go to here in Utah.
1: There you go. That's what you should do. I'm going to work out in Utah. I'm going to work out. Well, Yeah, we'll take him, I guess. We can work out in Hawaii.
0: You'll take him, you guess. No, but on a serious note, though, you know, if you're looking for any way to quit distractions and maybe make the most honest step forward, I think this is the best start that you can have. This is where ultimately I'd like to see him, and I think we talked about this previously, given a little bit, I would like to see him do an interview with, I don't want to throw morning news under the bus, but go do an interview with George Stephanopoulos on Good Morning America, or do one with Craig Melvin on Today. Or with Nate Burleson.
1: I don't think the audience in general to those shows really care.
0: Mm, yeah.
1: You know, I'm not sure they care. It might be, I was going to say 60 Minutes. I don't know if that's still on the air, but
0: right.
1: I mean, a 60 Minute story, a little thing on, you know, what happened with him and what's going on and is he really better? You know, maybe, what was his name? Oh, gosh, he has the HBO Sports. Bryant Gumbel.
0: Yeah.
1: The Real Sports. They still have that? That would be a great story out there. Might be a Netflix documentary.
0: Yeah, Bryant Gumbel retired, so they don't have it anymore.
1: Okay, but I think it'd be a great documentary on Netflix.
0: Yeah. I mean, the only reason I brought up morning news is that morning news tends to be a place where people can rehab their image. Because morning news isn't going to necessarily hit you really hard. It's news, but it's also, you know, they talk about it's an uplifting way to start your day. So they kind of take it a little easy on you.
1: Mm.
0: But there is going to be a documentary. I don't know if you saw this, but there is going to be like a Texas Tech football documentary. And part of it is expected, and I think it's on Paramount Plus, actually.
1: Uh-huh.
0: Is going to have a little bit of detail on it's a four-episode docuseries, and there will be quite a bit of it on the Sorsby drama. So this is supposed to be coming soon. It's expected before the start of this season. And Paramount Plus is where it's going to be. That's going to be another big area to see where this thing turns. SportsCenter traffic next, ESPN Honolulu.
2: ESPN Honolulu traffic.
3: Go through Windward highways are good after some earlier problems. It's clear to the east, but there is a new accident reported in town on the H1 eastbound near the KMOQ overpass. Traffic is backed up on both freeways at Middle Street because of it. To the west side, not much change. The H1 is backed up to the Hickam curve, the Moanalua to the gardens. H1 stays slow to the split. In Pearl City, an accident on Kamehameha Highway at Kuala Street.
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5: The biggest story in the NBA today is LeBron James. The four-time MVP is returning for a second, a record-setting, 24th NBA season. And it won't be with the Lakers, though. According to Shams Charania, James has informed the organization it can move forward without him as his agent Rich Paul begins exploring opportunities with interested teams around the league, the Cavs, the Warriors, and the Heat. Are all assumed to be leaders in the clubhouse. In the NFL, quarterback Brendan Sorsby and the NFL Players Association will not pursue legal action after the league decided against holding the supplemental draft this year. Instead, Sorsby will turn his attention towards preparing for the 2027 NFL draft. And at Wimbledon, Serena Williams returns to singles competition. It came to an end in the opening round. Playing her first singles match in nearly 4 years, Williams fell to Australia's Maya Joint in three sets. She received a standing ovation from the center court crowd as she exited the court. Let's take a look at the World Cup. Norway and France punched their tickets to the round of 16. Norway beat the Ivory Coast 2-1. France defeated Sweden 3-0. Currently in the 70th minute in the Mexico-Ecuador game. Mexico is up 2-0 over Ecuador. Coming up next, we'll talk more about LeBron James and hear from a former teammate with myself and Matt Fontana. That's straight ahead.
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0: All right, it is Pacheco and Hart. You are listening to ESPN Honolulu. You know, it wouldn't be a surprise. By the way, looking forward to Journey coming here in September. You know, it wouldn't be a surprise is if we had breaking news tomorrow overshadowing Team USA playing in the World Cup. That LeBron would make a decision, something would be announced while Team USA is playing.
1: And that's fine, because you're watching it, and then, you know, during a commercial break or something, you can read the article and, you know,
0: commercial
1: go back
0: breaks.
1: To the game.
0: Oh, you mean hydration breaks.
1: Whatever it is, right? I mean, you could do that. That would be fine.
0: All I ask, LeBron or Jaylen Brown or any team or anybody, for the 2 hours from 2 to 4 p.m., and if it goes into extra time and if it goes into penalty kicks, which it really should not against Bosnia and Herzegovina, leave us alone. Now, granted, we do have a radio show.

0: I think it's sometime next week.
1: Yeah, I mean, I think Dave McMenamin said at one point, there's no rush. Go and talk to all the teams, Rich Paul, and then give him the options and then let him go figure it out at that point. So
0: right.
1: We'll get to stew on it for a little while. One thing that is coming up tomorrow is Hawaii officially a full-fledged member of the Mountain West. Correct me on something that I said earlier today, because I was mentioning the Mountain West MW Plus app for purchasing. I aired in the 3 o'clock hour about the special and the pricing and when you can order, right?
0: Of the Mountain West conference? I mean, it's not on the in the App Store.
1: Right. So
0: I'm guessing it won't launch until tomorrow.
1: Correct. And so you obviously can't pay for a subscription until tomorrow. And then and if you are on the email list, then there is a discount. But it is starting July 1st.
0: I don't think I'm on that list. Can you forward me?
1: Yeah, I think I can do that.
0: Thank you very much.
1: I'll go find that during the commercial break. Mm. As we make the transition here, I'm curious. We've talked about the fact that pretty much everything's going to be there. There are some obviouses that are pluses, and there are some. I think there are very few negatives. The travel budget is going to get stretched a little bit more, going to different places for the non-football sports. Although the travel subsidies will continue to sunset down.
0: You're talking about joining the Mountain West,
1: yes.
0: The pluses and minuses of that. Okay.
1: What I'm asking you is there are some obvious pluses and minuses, but I'm curious what is the characteristic about going to the Mountain West that you believe is the most interesting or most exciting or the thing you're most looking forward to?
0: You know, for so long, since 2012, maybe for some, we were thinking, we'd love to be a part of the, a full player in the Mountain West Conference. And we're a football-only conference for some. Other people like being in the Big West and, to each his own. But I think that now that we're finally, we're a full-fledged member, but it's different this time. I don't know if you got a chance to catch Stephen Tsai's column today.
1: What did you take from it?
0: That, Hawaii's a player now.
1: Mm-hmm.
0: Before, we were just happy to be a football-only conference and we'll be middle of the pack and do the best we can. Hey, you get to a bowl game. Now, Hawaii might be fixed, especially in football and some of these other sports, to go, hey, We're going to rule the Mountain West Conference. Maybe we're going to be the next Boise State. And I like that sentiment, and I think it's true. We're not going into this Mountain West Conference going, oh, we're just so happy to be here. I think we're going in, and we're going in to win it.
1: I think,
0: in the great words of Marky Mark and the Funky Bunch, if you ain't in it to win it, then get the heck out.
1: More random references, which I really love. I think you could.
0: You know who Marky Mark is, right?
1: Yes, I do know who Marky Mark is. I think you knew where Hawaii's impact would lie when you started, seeing stuff with scheduling. It felt like, I don't know that it's fair to say this with the Big West, but it felt like sometimes Hawaii was just kind of, I don't want to say afterthought, but Hawaii was disadvantaged by scheduling, where for basketball, for men's and women's basketball, for example, where if a team played Hawaii, if they came to Hawaii and played on a Thursday or a Saturday, in many instances, not all, but in many instances, that would be the only game a team would play. The Hawaii week would be the half bye. You play Hawaii and you don't play on the Thursday or the Saturday.
0: So that you could recover from travel.
1: Yeah. And again, not everybody had that. And sometimes it would be, even if you had Hawaii at home, it would be the same thing. You play on that day, but you might not play the other day. I'm interested because I've heard some things about like really initial scheduling about whether the Mountain West scheduling for basketball is going to be friendly to UH. This is not going to be like, a Thursday, Saturday, as far as I understand, where the Big West was, where men and the women play opposite, home and on the road, and you're all playing Thursdays and Saturdays. We talked about the Mountain West schedule previously, and you're playing on all sorts of different nights. That's a good thing because it means you have opportunities to be on television, and
0: yes,
1: men's basketball will be on television on the CW or

0: you know, one of the Fox networks or one of the CW networks, you know, locally, if it's not on national television on K5, and those on the Mountain West Plus app. So it may not be one of those things where, oh, men are playing here, but the opposite's going to happen with the women. It's going to be moved around a little bit. It might not be beneficial, but it might be a little more fair, if you will. But maybe the most impactful thing, well, the two things. One, when we were at the Big West tournament, one of the things that we were told is one of the talks is around the conference tournaments. Where right now the Mountain West tournaments, it's the women that play, then the women tournament, the women's tournament ends, then the men's tournament starts. The Big West is, you know, everybody plays on the same day, the tournaments run the same time. I thought of it because when it was brought up to me, I thought, okay, that's great. You know, Hawaii fans, if you're going to combine, if you combine tournaments into the same time frame, Hawaii fans can be there and celebrate both. If you do what the Mountain West has done, you separate your tournaments, maybe you can't be there for an entire week or 8 days. You can only choose one tournament or choose, you know, pick and choose, you know, two. There were conversations last year or earlier this year, my understanding is, to combine the two tournaments to play at the same time, which can be very beneficial to travel and beneficial to fans.
1: More of a big basketball fest.
0: Yeah, and I think is a Hawaii thing, in my opinion, is one of those potential Hawaii influences that can be really good to bring everybody together at one time instead of spreading everything out, which could be a negative. We know that Hawaii draws really well, and I think outside of UNLV, because they host the tournaments, Hawaii would probably have the second biggest crowd at those conference tournaments, at the Thomas and Mack or at the Cox Pavilion or whatever it's going to be.
1: Right. So if you're doing men and women playing in Las Vegas, I guarantee you more people are going to fly up for that. You know, some of the super fans that are going for the Wahine or just the men's program. But if they're both there, I mean, that's a lot of basketball to watch. It's not, you know, something that might be one and done, maybe. I mean, that would be perfect for Hawaii.
0: Yeah, and you're more likely to go to both and make the trip if you can.
1: Yeah.
0: But I think the most interesting thing was with volleyball. When volleyball made the announcement with its conference scheduling that it would not do home and home. It would do, okay, you play a team twice, but it's either going to be at home or on the road. It's not like a mix like in the Big West where you play a team once at home, once on the road. It's a series, if you will. That to me is a very specific Hawaii thing. That's a travel-related thing that I think is really important, almost like a compromise, if you will. I think that is really important, that is something that is kind of factored in. And it shows, to your point, you are a player when you have that ability to have your situation be looked at, taken seriously, and have schedules for the benefit of everybody in the league, for their travel and all, to do in that kind of favor. I think that's a big thing that was honestly better than what the Big West was doing.
1: Yeah. I like it. I mean, I like it. You know what? And some people don't embrace the change. I'm all for it. You know, new things and, these kinds of experiences, I guess, for the fans.
0: Yeah.
1: And that's why I like having UTEP in Northern Illinois in the league. You know, some people might not like it because of travel or anything. Hey, you know what? It's new people, North Dakota State, et cetera.
0: Right. And I think the other thing with volleyball, I don't know that you need to see everybody at home once. It's one of those things where you don't need to excessively spend on travel. Like, I think of if you're making that road trip and you're going to UC Santa Barbara and you're going to Cal Poly and, you know, you fly in. You're now spending, you're doing two different hotels, which might mean your hotel costs are a little bit different depending on the hotel. It might affect when you fly back. You know, it's like, let's just simplify it. Why go to two different places in 2 different days? Just be in one place for 2 days. If it were men's basketball, yeah, totally. I hate to say it, not to dismiss women's volleyball, but it is not as revenue generating of a sport and does not get the same kind of television exposure, or it gets none really in the Mountain West, where I think you have to go that extra mile. You're talking about traveling.
1: Women's volleyball,
0: correct, yes.
1: In the Mountain West Conference.
0: Yeah. That's where I think in the Big West, you're spending money that you don't need to spend.
1: Mm.
0: So, okay. You're right. And I think Stephen Tsai's point is a very good point, too, where, yeah, you are taking Hawaii seriously for the benefit of everybody, not just Hawaii, but for everybody's benefit. Mm. The football piece, I think, is also very key, and it may not be like the last game thing, but I look at the CW having an 11 p.m. Eastern game so that Hawaii can still play at 6, and I think that's the North Dakota State game.
1: Uh-huh.
0: I think that's a...
1: Is that happening?
0: Yes.
1: Or is it still TBD?
0: No, the North Dakota State game, I think, was one
1: it
0: of those.
1: It was announced. Because
0: all the CW games are... The times are announced already.
1: Okay, but all of the... At least the... Away games, most of the away games are TBD still for Hawaii football.
0: Most of them, yes. They are still.
1: In fact, I think Stanford is the only one that's set.
0: Yeah, because the other ones have national television that, Wyoming set. That's
1: Oh, Wyoming?
0: Yeah.
1: Okay.
0: By the way, I just happened to see this going to the schedule. They have announced the kickoff times for the games, the home games that are going to air on K5 and the Mountain West Plus app. I didn't see this yesterday. I see it today.
1: What are you looking at?
0: HawaiiAthletics.com on their schedule page. This is just kind of like quietly put out there. And basically, they're staying with the 6 o'clock kickoff times for the games that will air locally. So New Mexico State, 6 o'clock on September 12th. San Jose State, October 3rd, 6 o'clock. And what's the other one? Sacramento State, the season-ending game on November 28th, 6 o'clock.
1: Okay, that's
0: so they're
1: good.
0: they're not reinventing the wheel with game times.
1: Yeah, I think 7 o'clock is too late for some people. If it was a 7 o'clock start,
0: mm-hmm. Yeah, I could see that. It is Pacheco and Hart here on ESPN Honolulu. By the way, we've got sports cards and collectibles coming up in just about 15 minutes.
1: Awesome.
0: Yes. Looking forward to that coming up in a bit. Your text messages and more as we wind down the program coming up. Pacheco and Hart, ESPN Honolulu.
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3: 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ESPN Honolulu traffic.
4: A new unconfirmed accident reported in town on the H1 westbound in the Punch Bowl area. Traffic slows after the Punahou overpass. The H1 eastbound is slow as usual from the Middle Street merge to Punahou. A lot of folks are taking Nimitz instead of the freeway to get to the downtown area. And as a result, it's slow today through part of Kalihi and from Lowe's to Bishop Street. The drive over to the windward side is good if you're taking the Poly, the Likelike, or the H3 freeway.
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7: 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He looks up and it is a grand slam for Manny Machado.
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0: Sports cards and collectibles coming up in about 11 minutes. Is this... I think this might be a traffic thing. I don't know if this is... This is a texter coming in from the 256. Accident on the accident after the bridge right before the Mililani cutoffs going northbound, far left lane blocked, according to this texter.
1: Oh, okay. Thank you for keeping everybody up to date. That's awesome.
0: Yeah. If we hear anything else on that before we get off the air, we'll let you know. From the 367, thanks for listening in. North Dakota State and Northern Illinois are comparable to Boise State depending on their recruiting.
1: You mean because they're a lower division coming into the Mountain West?
0: I don't know, because I don't understand how they're comparable to Boise State. I mean, there's nobody in the conference comparable to Boise State except for a UNLV.
1: But the situation of Boise State going from FCS to FBS and then a couple of years later
0: with North Dakota State, yeah. Northern Illinois has been in the FBS in a long time.
1: Yeah.
0: North Dakota State, I could see that. That is the big question mark of how they come into the league. I'm really interested if they are a bowl eligible. Well, I mean, they're bowl eligible just by being eligible to play, but will they make it to a bowl in their first year?
1: And I think we have to kind of look at their schedule, right?
0: Right. I think I would tend to believe that they will. They have been good against FBS teams for the last however many years. There's nothing that tells me that they all of a sudden come up to the FBS and struggle. Jacksonville State is how they kick things off. And that's that week zero game, because remember they come to Hawaii, so they have the ability to play in week zero. I'm trying to remember Jacksonville State as what they did last year. They have Fordham after that, so that's a game I would consider a win. So I would venture to believe they are 2-0 to start the year. Jacksonville State, by the way, last year was 9-5. They were they were pretty good. They lost in the Conference USA Championship to Kennesaw State, and then they won in the IS4S Salute to Veterans Bowl.
1: Okay, so their schedule made up of a lot of FCS schools? Like Jackson State, that's not
0: Jacksonville State's FBS.
1: It is FBS.
0: Yeah, because Conference USA.
1: Okay, Fordham
0: is FCS. Sacramento State's new to FBS.
1: Right.
0: They're in there.
1: Nevada, that's FCS. Just joking. Just joking.
0: Oh, be nice.
1: Oh, boy. Yeah, they got a pretty, I don't want to say easy schedule, but, I mean, they've got a doable schedule, at least the Fordham and the Jackson State. Interesting to see how Air Force has been, you know, in this day of NIL, Air Force is kind of lagging behind now because of the whole thing. I wonder how good of a program Air Force actually is.
0: Yeah.
1: This year, next year, and the year beyond. So where North Dakota State can go on the road and beat an Air Force, I'm curious.
0: By the way, North Dakota State plays at San Jose State, but it's a non-conference game. So that rounds out their non-conference schedule so they can get to their 12 games. I mean, yeah, I could see... I can't see them winning at Air Force. I could see them beating Wyoming. I could see them beating Nevada. I could see them beating UTEP.
1: Do it this way. Who can they not beat? I don't see them beating San Jose State. I don't see them beating Hawaii, New Mexico, or UNLV. That's four losses right there.
0: Yeah.
1: And Northern Illinois, what do we know about Northern Illinois football nowadays?
0: Not very good the last couple of years.
1: Oh,
0: There was a stretch where they were really good out of the MAC, not so much now. I see North Dakota State going 7-5 next year, losing at Air Force. Their home schedule, I think, is very good, but on the road, I see them losing at Air Force. I see them losing at UNLV, losing at New Mexico, losing at Hawaii, losing at San Jose State. I think they go 1-5 on the road. But okay. then they sweep out their home schedule. Fordham, Jacksonville State, Wyoming, I think they win. Nevada, I think they win. UTEP and Northern Illinois, I think they win.
1: Yeah. Anyway, I like you. I'm curious about these new teams of the Mountain West Conference, especially North Dakota State.
0: By the way, I'm a big video
1: nerd.
0: Game.
1: Oh,
0: that too. I'm a big video game guy, even though I haven't played sports video games in a long time. Just haven't had time. Uh-huh. But everybody's coming out with the EA Sports College Football. Was it 26 or 27 now? What they're calling? I don't remember. But they're coming out with all the different entrances. So for all the different teams, you could see how they come out of their tunnel. Like they have Hawaii's one. How they come out of the tunnel. At Clarence T.C. Ching Athletics Complex, which they called it correctly in the game.
1: Uh-huh.
0: And you see the rendering of the field. You've got...
1: does it have the fire and stuff?
0: I didn't see that this time around.
1: Oh.
0: But
1: does
0: I
1: it have the
0: Vili
1: guy?
0: No. I didn't see
1: it. Oh, they don't have... But that's how we enter. We have the guy that, you know, looks like a big warrior coming out there.
0: I could've...
1: We've got the drummers on the side. They don't have that.
0: I could have missed it. It's like a 40-second it's like a 40-second clip, if you will.
1: By the way, why don't we have a mascot yet? I'm sorry. I'll save that for tomorrow. Put a pin in that and save that for tomorrow's show. Shouldn't we have a mascot by now?
0: This has
1: come
0: up a
1: lot. Who doesn't want a mascot? Who has come out and said, we don't want a mascot? You know who? Nobody.
0: Well, then the next controversial thing to come out of that is, well, who should your mascot be?
1: Well, we'll figure it out. But somebody's got to say, hey, you know what? We'll do a mascot. Well, let's do a GoFundMe if it's going to cost money. I'm sure we could. If you do a GoFundMe for a mascot and you say, you know what? We want to buy a mascot, say 10 grand.
0: Mm-hmm.
1: You'll raise that in a week.
0: Yeah. Well, I found it noteworthy, too. I was actually thinking about it because, EA Sports College Football 27 has a thing where you can play all the mascots. They can play all the mascots on games. And I think Hawaii is the only school that does not have a mascot in the game. And so I don't think you can play the mascot game with Hawaii, although yeah. The game hasn't come out yet. But I was also bringing it up because North Dakota State, they play in the Fargo Dome. I guess they're not allowed to say Fargo Dome.
1: Why?
0: They call it, I don't know, they call it North Dakota State Stadium.
1: Which Maybe they changed the name.
0: Well, it's Fargo Dome, and it's got like a bank's name to it, but apparently they can't use neither.
1: Okay, so they can't use the bank sponsor name? What are they, the World Cup?
0: Sports Cards and Collectibles next.
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3: I would have to see if Jaylen Brown would be open to being a part of what they're trying to build with the Blazers, but mm-hmm. there are other potential suitors that are building up war chests around the NBA in order to make preparations to make a run at him. Right now, there are teams out there that have multiple first-round picks that they can include in the trade. We know the Boston Celtics want a minimum of 4 first-round draft picks. And listening to Brian Windhorst in the latest episode of the Hoop Collective, Boston was in a situation where they asked for 5 first-round picks from a prospective suitor for Jaylen Brown. So I don't know that the Blazers are a team that I would circle for Jaylen Brown, given what they've done over the last couple of days. But I do think there are teams that are willing to meet Boston's price for Jaylen Brown. They're just in the process of cobbling together the assets in order to execute.
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10: A blockbuster trade could be on the way in the NBA. The Los Angeles Clippers are reportedly closing in on a deal to send Kawhi Leonard back to the Toronto Raptors. In return, the Clippers would receive Brandon Ingram, Grady Dick, two unprotected first-round picks, a pick swap, and two second-round selections. Leonard famously led Toronto to its first NBA championship in 2019 and was named Finals MVP. Another big story in the NBA, LeBron James, the four-time MVP, is returning for a record-setting 24th NBA season. It just will not be with the Lakers. According to Shams Charania, James has informed the organization it could move on without him as his agent Rich Paul begins exploring opportunities with interested teams around the league. In the NFL, quarterback Brendan Sorsby and the NFL Players Association will not pursue legal action after the league decided against holding the supplemental draft this year. Instead, Sorsby will turn his attention towards preparing for the 2027 NFL draft. Let's take a look at the World Cup. France and Norway both punched their tickets to the round of 16. Norway defeated the Ivory Coast 2-1. France 3-0 over Sweden. Right now, Mexico up 2-0 over Ecuador. Ecuador man down. They are in the ninth minute of stoppage time, expecting the whistle blow at any moment. Right there in Major League Baseball, the White Sox defeated the Orioles 9-3. The Phillies were on top of the Pirates 8-0. Detroit defeated the Yankees 9-3, and the Mets beat the Blue Jays 3-0. More of Game Night with Matt Fontana and me and McGolden straight ahead.
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12: 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And thank you for whoever brought the rain last time for not coming out and bringing it back this time, because I didn't have an umbrella again anyway. So it's nice and clear. It's beautiful out there, but I'm in the studio. Now we got Cole on the board for any of your calls. If you have any questions or any product questions, any player questions, give us a ring, 808-296-1500, or shoot us a text, and we'll try and get as many of those questions answered as possible. Those of you listening on the Spotify app or ESPNHonolulu.com worldwide, welcome to the show. You know, as always, we have a really packed show, so I just want to dive right in. And, you know, I believe we have joining us for the first, I think this is the first time, Cole, you can confirm this for me, the first time we have a golf special guest. Is that correct, Cole? That's the first time we have a golf special guest, right? So Guy Yamamoto joining me right now. Guy, welcome to the show. You're the first golf guest had on the show in 5 years.
13: I'm honored.
12: So, you know, it's sort of that interesting time of the year, right? We have sort of the new school year getting started. There's a lot of people who are taking some time off, maybe doing a little summer vacation, getting some golf out there. What was that for you? Was it an opportunity for you to just kind of get out there and play, or were you focused on, you know, I want to get to a major tournament when you were growing up?
13: You know, family played golf, and Dad and David Ishii's father were good friends, and you know, he had been trying to convince me to play golf, and I was, you know, a very average youth baseball player, to say the least. And you know, I finally decided to try, and I went to the driving range. There was an elderly gentleman hitting next to me, and I watched him hit the ball. Oh, it can't be swung at it very simply and got up and I whiffed and topped it and pop flied it and sliced it. Probably did everything except hit it straight, and I just couldn't figure out what was so hard. You know, because you know that gentleman made it look so simple. So in retrospect, now you know. It was pretty impressive. You know, he hit it straight, not very far, but, you know, very consistent, very straight. So I just couldn't figure out how come I couldn't do the same thing. So that kind of got me hooked. And, you know, I had three of my classmates who played golf. And, you know, they're all, you know, we had a fearless foursome that we always played in. And, you know, they were always slightly better than I was. And so, you know, I spent my entire youth trying to catch those guys up, get better, and just fell in love with the game.
12: Well, you know, you actually were, I believe the official record was the fourth Hawaii person to win the U.S. Amateur Public Links. Was that even on your mind at all when you were playing, just entering tournaments like that? We'll get to the majors later, but you know, let alone doing anything else, or was it, you know, you just wanted to kind of just play for fun?
13: Yeah, just, but as luck or, you know, your destiny would have it, the U.S. Amateur Public Links came to Hawaii, and more specifically to the island of Kauai for the first time in 1975, and I had just started learning how to play golf the year before. So, you know, all the junior golfers, we, you know, we got the caddy for the, didn't have a caddy. And, you know, I caddied for this gentleman from Michigan, and he was a night security guard at a hospital. So he told me he played golf during the day and, you know, went to work at, and that's, you know, he was a very nice man. And I, you know, till today, you know, when I won the tournament and I called him right after or tried to figure out how to get a hold of him. And it was a few years after I had won the public links. I just thought about, you know, I should, because I'm not even sure if he knew I won the tournament or remembered my name. And, you know, so I somehow tracked and, got to speak to his wife, who had, you know, he had already had passed away. And, you know, she told me about, it was her dream to come to Hawaii. And when her husband qualified for the public links, you know, she said, even though it was a golf trip, she wanted to come. And she was just so appreciative of the people. That was what she always had brought up. And she said, you know, the people of Hawaii were so welcoming, and she just had a wonderful time. It was a dream vacation for her. And, you know, it really warmed your heart to think of the Aloha spirit and how we, you know, residents project that to our guests.
12: Well, yeah, no doubt. I mean, I'm trying to think this through here a little bit. You got an opportunity to caddy for those that didn't have a caddy, but that was the actual championship, or was that like a qualifying round? How does all of that work? Because this is a massive tournament.
13: Yeah, it was the actual championship.
12: Oh, so wow.
13: I think in 1960, if I'm to be, don't quote 60, the U.S. Amateur Public Links, and, you know, 15 years later, they wanted to come back to Kauai and to Hawaii, and they selected Wailoa Golf Course, which was at that time a top 20 municipal course in the country.
12: Oh, wow.
13: And I would venture to say it still is. Mm-hmm. You know, it was a good track, and, you know, at the time, I think it had the record for the highest number of, and so, basically 156 people make it to the championship, what they call the championship proper. And from there, there's a 36-hole qualifying, and the field gets whittled down to match play for a field of 64, much like the Manoa Cup. And then it, you know, matches take place starting on the third day, culminating in just a two-person final. So in 1975, I caddied my player, Mr. Dog missed the cut. But, watched the finals. It was all between and Rand. 30 to championship match.
12: When you actually played in it in 94, how many, like, what was it like? You had multiple qualifiers you had to get through just to get there? I mean, is it like three or four?
13: Yeah. So at that time, there was just a fire, which is called a sectional, and there were probably about 100 people playing, and I think that year three of us from Oahu qualified, and myself and Philip Chun were medalists. So, you know, we won the qualifier, and that was at the LOI, and the tournament was held in Montana. And in Hawaii, there were four sites, so Oahu, Kauai, Maui, and the Big Island had a site, and the tournament at that time was in its 69th year, and the U.S. Amateur Public Links was started because to play in the U.S., I think you might have had to be like a country club member. So this was, they called it, you know, the working man's tournament,
12: right?
13: Or the, you know, a blue collar tournament. And it's you know, unfortunate that they discontinued the tournament, but it had its origins in trying to bring the golf, you know, a golf championship to the, what, you know, what was considered the common or the municipal public golf player.
12: Well, you actually mentioned something though. I mean, you know, bringing it to the masses, right, as they say, that you had an opportunity over the course of your career to play in front of somebody else who helped bring golf to the masses. And you told me a story, which I'd love to go through again, about playing in front of an amateur Tiger Woods.
13: Well, yeah, the Western Amateur, yeah. You know, he was that was the summer before he, you know, really broke out to the scene, and he had already won the U.S. Amateur once and was, you know, headed for the championship again, and which he won another two times in a row. But you know, that tournament was held in Benton Harbor, Michigan, which is in southern Michigan, a very rural area, and amazing how many people from city that were probably had never been to the golf course before came to the tournament to watch him. And you know, like I had mentioned to you, they had never been on a golf course, some of these people. And, you know, the guy I was playing with really got unnerved because they were, you know, these people were talking. And you know, I you know, it's just funny because he really got, you know, really unnerved. And he just kind of yelled at them, like, do you people mind? There's 150 other people playing in this golf tournament. And they just kind of looked at him like, okay. And they just kept on talking. And then,
12: well, they were bringing Live Golf before Live Golf existed, is what happened, right?
13: So, but you know, Tiger really was a force back then, and you know, I mean, you knew he was going to be great, but who could have ever imagined the magnitude of his greatness? You know, I mean, he's rivaled all the greats of, you know, of golf history, Jack Nicklaus, Bobby Jones, with his accomplishments.
12: Yep.
13: And, you know, I think Nicklaus's record, safe to say, will stand for the majors for now. But, you know, it's very exciting to watch chase it. You know, kind of like watching people chase the Roger Maris record for many years. And so it brings a lot of people into it that maybe just casual fans or not, you know, not real golf fans, and people started watching golf and finding out, you know, what is the Masters, and you know, why did they do that? Why didn't they do that? So, you know, like how in baseball, you know, Shohei Ohtani really, I think, transcended different segments of the population. I mean, my wife watches Baseball Hall of Maui. She watches Dodger baseball. And, 15 years ago, I could never get her to sit through a baseball game, probably.
12: Right? Oh, yeah. Very different now. We're up against the break here, but I want to keep you on here because I want to actually hear about your master's story. So if you can hang on through the break, I'd love to keep chatting. Is that okay?
13: Of course.
12: All right, we're talking to Guy Yamamoto, 1994 champion of the U.S. Amateur Public Links, and an awesome golfer and a wonderful guy. So we come back, we'll pick his brain a little bit about what it was like to play in the Masters in Augusta, Georgia. 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
12: Welcome back to the Sports Cards and Collectibles show. We got Guy Yamamoto here. So, Guy, you win the U.S. Amateur Public Links in 1994. Is that how come you were able to compete in the Masters, or were they not connected?
13: Absolutely. That gave me the opportunity to play in the Masters. I think prior to 1985, the winner of the Public Links didn't get to play in the Masters. So I was definitely... Very fortunate to get an opportunity because the qualifications had changed over time.
12: Well, I'm just thinking you go from, you know, worried about qualifying to play in the Amateur Public Links. Then you go to getting to the championships of the U.S. Amateur Links. Then you win the thing. And the next thing you're doing is you're playing in the Masters. I mean, what's it like to walk up to the first tee of the Masters when, you know, this is your first major? I mean, it's what does that feel like?
13: It was a great week. A lot of anticipation for me, excitement. Teeing it up on the first hole, I wasn't as nervous as I thought I would be, but. Probably the biggest crowds I've ever played in front, and that golf course is just—it's very hilly. Makes the Wall Country Club look relatively.
12: Wow, that's crazy because I know how rolling those are.
13: Yeah, and it on TV it doesn't look as hilly, but there are things that the television camera. Of course, can't show the depth of the hills and stuff. But there's areas where they don't show that, like when you walk off the first tee, you walk down this, it's kind of a wash, a low spot that goes through the property, and you have to come back up. And it's probably like 15, 18 feet that you walk down and you got to come back up.
12: Wow.
13: So, things that the camera doesn't show, and until you get to the property, it's like, it's really hilly, or there's a lot of things that make you, just to walk to one particular hole, you have to go up and down, and it's not necessarily portrayed on television. You see it, like the first hole that you watch the ceremonial tee off, and Nicklaus and Gary Player hit their ball down the fairway, but their tee shots are going into this. Kind of like a low spot at the golf course, and it's pretty steep just to walk up and down out of that.
12: Oh, crazy. So out of curiosity, you play the Masters. Have you gone back to play that course again, like just not part of the Masters?
13: No, actually not. Prior, once you get your invitation, you can call the club and go out and play a practice round. So prior to April, I had gone once in, it might have been in February. I spent four days hanging out there and trying to learn the course and, you know, quickly discovering what David Each had, you know, David had played it 5 years prior, and he told me, he said, you know, the course will just evolve over time. You know, it'll get, things will get faster, things will get firmer, and it's very true. I mean, when I played in February, and the course was tough and it was beautiful, but the speed of the greens weren't as nearly as quick as during the tournament season. Mm-hmm. And this will, you know, the property, you know, I hadn't done a whole lot of reading about the property itself and the history of it, but it was a plant nursery back in the day.
17: Wow.
13: And they were going to build a hotel there, but the guy from Florida who was thinking about putting the hotel up, his Florida property got struck by a hurricane. So he had to spend his money to repair his current property and never bought the parcel. And then shortly thereafter, Bobby Jones and his group of associates purchased the golf, you know, the property and began construction of a golf course. So, and it was a plant nursery. So there's like just all kinds of trees out there and flowers, you know, ones you see on TV, but a good example is right next to the clubhouse, there's a wisteria vine.
17: Right,
13: and,
17: yeah.
13: And there's a sign that says Chinese wisteria, first plant in the United States, or wow, something like that. You know, they imported it from China, and you can tell it's old. It's, you know, the base of the vine is huge, and, you know, and it's beautiful out there. You know, there's no neighbors, and so it's just kind of like golf heaven, you know,
17: like the true country club feel.
13: Yeah.
17: Well, speaking you're actually at a place right now, though. I mean, where it's kind of got that feel, right? Everywhere you turn, your course is green and mountains and it's just lush. You know.
13: Oh yeah.
17: Tell us a little bit about the course that you're at now.
13: Yeah. Most of my time spent at work is currently at Royal Hawaiian Golf Club, and you know, it was built in the early 90s. It was the original architect was Pete and Perry Dye, father and son combination. Pete Dye being, of course, the architect of the TPCA Sawgrass, the famous island hole, island green hole number 17. And out here, the project was supposed to be 18 holes public, 18 holes private. And they built 10 holes of the private course and 9 holes of the public course. So we kind of got a composite course, so to speak, it's a little different because the private nine, the greens are a touch smaller and it's, you know, a little more windy through the rainforest.
17: Mm-hmm,
13: and
17: mm-hmm.
13: The public access side is a little more open and terraced. And, but a very unique feature for us is we have two island green holes on 18 holes. So our number two hole is similar to Sawgrass, where it has the water probably about two-thirds around the green. It creates that island green feel there. And then as you drive into the property, you normally would pass hole number 12, which is a dry island green, and it has the nice moss rock wall in front of it. And similar to that, the entire left side, or, you know, it's, if you don't get over the wall, you're in the jungle, so to speak. And so you get to play 2 feet by signature type island green holes in one 18 hole round, which is a little unusual.
17: Well, it's actually beautiful out there, and as a sign of how many people probably don't hit onto the green, though, you guys have like clearly marked drop zones. You know, there's a sign that says drop here. You know, so it's like, it's as if you've gotten to the point where you pick up 600 balls and you're like, okay, maybe we should just put a designated drop sign right there.
13: We, you know, I think we've all been able to take advantage of those drop zones. So no matter what your skill level is.
17: Yeah, no. And as I told you on you know the other day, I think I lost 20 balls the time I first played there. And I'm not a very good golfer at all. Not to say, I mean, in fact, I don't think most people would accuse me of being a golfer at all. So, but I lost 20 balls. It's pretty, but it is an absolutely gorgeous course out there. And you know, if people do want to come out and play on your course, what's the best way for them to jump on that course? Is there a registration website, an app? The best way for people to come on that course?
13: Yeah, they could just, you know, they could do it the old-fashioned way and call a golf shop and make a reservation. You know, we take it out a month in advance. You could also go to the website, www.royalhawaiiangc.com, and you could see the course online, and as well as they do have online bookings and booking engines that can help you with that as well. But yeah, I mean, you know, we have people in the golf shop, so yeah, they'd love to talk to you on the phone if not.
17: Well, you know, Guy, I really appreciate you coming on. It's awesome to hear your story about the, you know, the public links and playing the Masters and all of that. I wish you all the best as you continue over at Royal Hawaiian. And I want to encourage everyone to come out and visit you and play that course. Bring two dozen balls if it's the first time you're coming. But otherwise, it's an absolutely gorgeous course. And I really want to thank you for coming on and spending time with us today.
13: Oh, Darren, my pleasure. Thank you.
17: Oh, no problem. That's Guy Yamamoto, 1994 Amateur Public Links champion. Got to play in the Masters in 95 as the champion, and currently the GM over there at Royal Hawaiian Golf Course. Absolutely gorgeous course if you get a chance to get out there and play. So go visit him out there. We have a little bit of time left in the segment. I want to actually bring on Walter Dudenau. Walter, welcome to the Oahu Show, calling from Maui, I'm assuming.
18: Yeah, say, Darren, how are you?
17: Good. How are things going on Maui?
18: Good, yeah. Card scene's still booming over here, and we're getting ready to put on a big show coming up in August.
17: So tell me a little bit about that show. Is it something that you guys have open spots for vendors still yet?
18: Yep, still looking for vendors. It's called the Collector's Hale. It's going to be a weekend event at the Grand Wailea Resort Ballroom. Friday, August 21st will be trade night from 5 to midnight, and then Saturday and Sunday will be two full days of show from 10 to 6. And yeah, vendors still have limited vendors, spots still open. You can go to thecollectorshale.com to register as a vendor.
17: You know, we were just talking to Guy Yamamoto from Royal Hawaiian Golf Club. You know, we should put together a weekend show that has a trade night Friday and a golf tournament Thursday.
18: Oh, perfect. That sounds awesome.
17: I mean, you're talking about the Grand Wailea here. I mean, there's so many beautiful courses on Maui and everything too. But, not to say I'm going to distract from the card show itself, but tell us a little bit about the size of this show. It sounds like this is going to be one of the bigger ones you guys have put on.
18: Yeah, from what we do smaller quarterly ones at the middle school, and, you know, I decided to give it a shot because things have been booming, like I said, over here on Maui. So, the Grand, they gave me their 30,000 square foot ballroom to see, you know, what I could do with it. And we're shooting for about 125 to maybe max 150 vendors.
17: Wow.
18: So it should be a blast.
17: At this size of a show, you're talking about guys from the mainland coming in too, not just the Hawaii vendors too, right? A lot of times with these bigger shows, you get to see some cool stuff fly in.
18: Yeah, we actually just spoke to a guy who's signed up today. He's coming from Alaska. Maui is kind of an easy sell to the mainland, you know, especially with, for vendors and anybody who does want to vend. We do have discounted rooms available that are booked out through the Grand. So it's about half off what their normal rate would be. So it's not too bad.
17: Oh, it's a beautiful hotel, too.
18: Absolutely. But yeah, we do have a lot of mainland vendors. I've had some friends recently vend at some of the bigger shows on the mainland recently, so they were able to kind of help spread the word and give out some flyers for me. So we definitely got some more sign-ups from that as well.
17: Oh, that's awesome. So once again, what's the website for people that want to submit their names to jump on that vendor list?
18: Yep. So it's thecollectorshale.com. There's more information about it. And we also created an Instagram for that as well, at thecollectorshale. And vendors can register there.
17: Obviously, if they want to give you guys a call at the shop, I mean, you could point them in a direction as well, right?
18: Yep. They can call us over here at Maui Sports Cars. Am I allowed to give the number?
17: Yeah, absolutely.
18: Okay. 808-227-6505. Right here on Hana Highway in Kahului, only a few minutes from the airport.
17: And actually tons of free parking, super easy access, cool setup. I visit when I can, and it's a absolutely cool setup down there. So let's do this. You know, if you guys get sold out, let me know, and we'll share that on air. Otherwise, we'll keep pushing everybody to your website. And obviously, as we get closer, let's bring it back on to talk about the actual show itself for the attendees.
18: That'd be awesome. I appreciate that, Darren.
17: All right, no problem. Glad you could join us. That's Walter Dudenow from Maui Sports Cards and Collectibles and the Collector's Holly Show. So when we come back, I'm actually very pleased to bring on a classmate of mine, and I'll be dating myself a little bit if he gives away what year we graduated. But I'm looking forward to this next interview. I'm going to tease that a little bit. By the way, we do still have our trivia contest coming up, and I'll tell you that the trivia contest, I think, is a little tougher one this time. So if you know your NBA, your NBA draft, and even to some degree your NBA championships, this one's a little tougher. So we might have to give people ample time to line up, because it might take 30 teams of guessing to get this one right. But we'll deal with that when we come back in segment four. 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

Welcome back to the Sports Cards and Collectibles Show. We are efforting to get my special guest that I'm teasing right now. So let me answer some more questions. There were quite a few people that said, hey, you know, with all the home runs being hit and everything, are you rethinking your statement about maybe no chase at a 40-40, maybe not even a 30-30 this year? And I, for the record, the other week I had commented that, you know, because of injuries and everything, O'Neill Cruz might still have a shot at 30-30, but probably not 40-40. And then lo and behold, Pete Crow Armstrong goes on a tear for the month of June. So just to kind of talk about somebody that I think sometimes gets overlooked, we're talking about a guy who had 10 home runs and 8 stolen bases just in the month of June. And in that shorter period of time, all of a sudden we're talking about a guy who halfway through the season legitimately could be chasing that elusive 40-40, 30-30. Now, let me be perfectly clear about something, though. It's not that he has, like, you know, a million home runs and all you got to do is, you know, get the stolen bases. Or, you know, he has, you know, 35 stolen bases. He just has, you know, a couple home runs. No. He's still a little bit behind in terms of that pace. But the point is that he's really starting to put up some serious numbers. So we're talking about, you know, a guy who at this halfway point is just about there in terms of stats to chase 40-40. Now, he has a really legitimate shot at getting 30-30, and I think he's probably going to clear that fairly easily. So my apologies to PCA for a month ago stating that I didn't think any

0: make that 40-40 run, and maybe even chase something higher than that, I think that it's going to be very tough for his market to go much higher until the Cubs really, you know, can break through and do something. So we'll see. I do want to say that it is very impressive what kind of a tear Schwarber has been on. Do I think that he could get to 60? I had commented last week that it's possible he could break 50. We'll see if he can keep this pace up and break 60, but definitely impressive. I'd also received quite a few other questions about this year's NBA draft. Here's the thing. I've actually had more concerns about this year's NBA draft, not because the top three guys are who the top three guys are, more because I'm a little worried that this draft isn't going to end up being as deep as some people claim it is. Now, again, as far as all the alignments with who drafted who where and who picked up what players, I actually think with LeBron, the Lakers really did help themselves. The fact that they aren't going to have LeBron now changes my opinion a little bit about their draft. Now, Luka is a guy who can set guys up with, great drives. And of course, he's an incredible scorer, so you have to respect that. The question, of course, now is, do they have enough 3-and-D guys? And are they going to be able to space it out enough to get Luka the space he needs so that he can maneuver? I mean, Austin Reeves signing the largest contract in free agent history. I mean, not in free agent, undrafted free agent history. That's significant. And he's a great player. Also gives Luka some rest time when he handles the ball instead of Luka. But where are they going to be on defense? Is DeAndre Ayton really the solution on the inside? I don't think so. I kind of wonder myself where they're going to be, when it all shakes out without LeBron. Now, does that mean that they have to lean on Bronny? you'll pardon my kind of sinister laughter there, but they have an option they got to deal with him. Is he someone that has shown improvement and is worth the option? In my opinion, yes. Is he worth, some second round money as an option player? I actually have seen enough improvement in him that I think there are much worse second round picks. There are some worse first round picks as well. I think that they're going to have to pick him up. They do need to bolster their front line, though. The guys they currently have just aren't going to cut it. So they do need to improve that. They do need to also get some additional shooting and some 3-and-D guys. I think that would really help them. I just got the thumbs up. Joining me right now, it's an absolute pleasure to bring my classmate on and my good friend on, Patrick Samsonis, head coach of the Iolani Raiders. Hey. Welcome to the show.
1: How's it, Dan? How's it? Thank you.
0: Oh no, I'm so glad to have you on. I mean, I talk on this show about different coaches and different impacts and different things people have made over these Hawaii players, and it's really cool to talk to someone who has impacted not only a bunch of players through your work with Kaiser, but now continuing your work with Iolani. Because if my understanding is correct, you spent a few years even as an assistant over there.
1: Yeah, when I first graduated college, I came back to the school and was able to help out for about five seasons before I moved over to Kaiser.
0: Now, for the record, it's not because Patrick went to Kaiser and then came to Iolani, or graduated from Iolani, went to Patrick was a Iolani guy from the jump.
1: Oh yeah, son of Iolani, just like you.
0: I know. Isn't that kind of crazy to think about that? We were there that long, but had quite a few of us that same year, and a lot of us got to watch the prep bowl with Iolani and Waianae when we were what, kindergarten?
1: Oh, kindergarten, right? Yep.
0: And finally, when we're seniors, I should say you got to play. I got to watch on the sidelines the prep bowl again. And it's amazing that it took us that long to get back there.
1: I know. Well, the goal.

0: you know, I mean, obviously the goal is to get back there, but number one, being at Elon, and you know this, right? I mean, we're not chasing championships over here. We're chasing that we have good guys, you know, good men, good people, good human beings, and that's first and foremost, and that's going to continue. But you know, if we can win a couple games along the way, that's the ultimate goal, you know.
1: You know, I remember Coach Look was very much talking about that and the representative that we were every time we went someplace. And I used to giggle all the time because I said, no one knows I'm even on the team, Coach. but it's true. the way the coaching was when we were there, it was very much you are the man that you are, representing the school that you're from and everything. And it was player development. Obviously, you're born and bred in that, and you're going to continue that. How does the team transition look? Are you guys all set with your assistant coaches and the off-season plan is already in place?
0: Yeah, no, you know, well, luckily for me, it was kind of smooth where Coach Look had he was on board to come back for another season. So a lot of the pregame scheduling, which were all set, and, you know, like I didn't have to do much on that end. But, you know, we've just finished our third or fourth week. We finally got all our linemen out. You know, a lot of our guys go on trips. They go on, like, baseball trips. Mm. They go on, you know, all these wrestling camps and that and that. So we're finally starting to get the numbers that we have. And we have, as of now, we have 51 on our roster, which is, you know, as you know, that's pretty big. I mean, good size for a Iolani team, per se, you know.
1: I swear that's more than we had.
0: yeah. We were always in the 40s, 30s, right. You know, and even coaching at Kaiser, I think when we still had JV, now that there's no JV at Kaiser, they have 60, 70. But, like, you know, when I was first starting at Kaiser, we would run 30, 35 one year, 32 one year. But, you know, everything kind of fell into place. Like I've been saying, like, a lot of things kind of fell into place of the reason why I took the job. You know, a lot of support. As you know, the one team philosophy is not just, you know, when you go to school, it's to this day, and we saw this at the golf tournament this last weekend. You know, like it's just the one team, you know, philosophy is stuck in us, and you know, I mean, it's our job, my job now to kind of continue it.
1: You know, you look back, you've been around the campus and stuff before, but you think back to the last time you stepped on that field as a player. And you look now as a coach coming back at the types of facilities they have, the equipment, the technology. Yeah. It's so different. How do you work through that as a coach, knowing that, again, so much has changed? Is it just, you know, trying to adjust, or is it the coaches have helped you, or is it players have helped you adjust to some of the new things going on there?
0: Well, you know, it's. So I was able to, going back to the staff question you had earlier, you know, I think I have a phenomenal staff. You know, I was able to bring in some of the returning coaches and some of the young guys, you know, very young guys that I didn't even coach, but they're all of them. Even the guys I brought in that didn't per se graduate from Iolani, they have an Iolani tie where they're either married to an Iolani alum, they have kids at the school. So those guys that I brought on, I mean, there was a lot of guys I wanted to bring on when I initially got the job, but some of those guys were great with me at Kaiser, but maybe their philosophy and the way they teach might not work here at Iolani. So, you know, that was another big task, was being able to find coaches that could coach here. You know, like, you can't just pick off any guy off the street and say, hey, come coach with me over here at Iolani. It's, you know, it's nice, as you know, it's not like that. You know, our linemen are, you know, well, we were lucky. I mean, we were big, but like our line now averages about, you know, 170, you know, 5'8", 170 is probably an average line. I mean, we have some big boys here and there, but, you know, it's nothing like our year where we had me, Kamu, Dom, Shannon, you know, those big brothers, you know, and, you know, eventually, you know, I mean, my goal is, again, If I'm praying that the gods above bring us another Ed Ta'amu, Donnie Makiaki, Uriah Moinoa,
1: that'd be helpful.
0: One of those. Yeah, so I mean, not with our dorms, you know, we have dorms now. We didn't have that when we were here. So
1: that's right.
0: Not with the dorms, you know, that's another element that, you know, it's something to look at. You know, if there's an international player that, you know, likes football, happens to be 6'4", hey, we'll right? take him. You know,
1: I mean, another Brian Ayala and Raul Pacheco wouldn't be so bad either, right?
0: Oh no, and you know, speaking of Brian, Brian's helping our quarterback.
1: Oh,
0: you know,
1: nice.
0: I mean, he has his son, but his son is killing it right now at Montana. I don't know if you knew that he was.
1: He's going to break Brian's records, actually.
0: They're going to put his face on the wall where Brian's at. You know?
1: That's right.
0: I brought some old guys too. You know, some guys like Tad Yamashita, who's around our year.
1: That's awesome.
0: You know, and it's just these old guys who, and I consider myself an old guy too. But it's guys that got kind of revived. You know, like I got a second wind here. You know, like I thought I was going to be sitting on the sofa watching football for the rest of my life, and now I'm out here. I'm actually sitting in the air conditioned new press box, looking at the field as I'm talking to you.
1: That is awesome. I mean, there was no air conditioned press box when we were there.
0: No, there was a tennis court, metal. Mr. Hamada's office was that little metal. You know, it was made out of metal. The building, and you know, but no, this is a luxury up here.
1: That's awesome. I mean, and you know what? I it's funny because you know these players now don't understand when you say that, but we all do, and everyone that's listening right now that's from the 90s and even some of the early 2000s know what you're talking about. It's just different, But having said that, you mentioned the one team philosophy and all of that. Have you seen in these players a lot of that same, you know, that same you know, of course, drive for academics, but also that same work ethic that Coach Look, you know, kept putting into us.
0: Oh yeah, like I said, it was almost like a plug and play where I'm not reinventing the wheel out here. You know, I'm just kind of maintaining the wheel. Like, and when I got to Kaiser, I tried to bring a lot of that one team philosophy. I tried to bring a lot of the things that we were taught and that I learned as a coach, even at Elon. But I mean. I'm not. It's just like I said. If you've been through it, you kind of know what I'm talking about. But it's like I couldn't do it fully the way I wanted to because it's instilled here. You know, they're taught this from kindergarten. You know, the Father Bray statue. Now there's the Mr. Hamada statue. You know, there's things that that they've been ingrained from a young age. Where again, maybe some of the new guys, maybe the guys that just got into Iolani. You know, but like. Those guys got into Iolani for a reason too, because they see them as one team guys, as a student and as a human. So, again, it's a lot different. It's not easy, but it's a maintenance thing more so now rather than starting from ground scratch and trying to build it. You know.
1: No, absolutely. Now we're talking to the new head coach of the Iolani Raiders, Coach Patrick Samsonis, and you know, Pat, I gotta tell you, it is awesome to have that kind of continuity, because you know when Coach Look was gonna retire, I even myself as a cheerleader was a little worried about who was coming in next. So I am just ecstatic. I'm proud to say I know the guy that's coming in next, and I can't say how much I'm just excited to see what you do over there.
0: Right, and you know you can't say that you didn't play anything. You know, I got a picture on my desk at home that it was from our Punahou game here on a homecoming, and we're doing the PAT. And you're right there with Byron. You and Byron are there, you know, and it got all of us, Dom, Shannon, you know, Big Dom.
1: Robbie?
0: Rags.
1: Yeah.
0: You know, Robbie, I don't think Robbie made the PAT.
1: Oh, that's right. That's right. But to be clear, but for the record, like, just so everybody's clear, yes, I was on the field, but that was the untimed down. So
0: hey, points count, but every point counts, right?
1: Well, you know, the only dirt on my uniform was on the one knee. That's but you know, again, I'm just so excited. I'm really, really, really, really excited to see you over there at Iolani, and I wish you all the best. And you know, obviously the season, I know you're going to be busy, but you know, periodically, if we can bring you on, maybe even during a bye week or something, and we talk a little Raider football on the air, I'd love to have that.
0: Oh, for sure. Anything for you, Brian. Any time I'll do that, because you know, I also, you know, dabble in the cards, not
1: yes,
0: crazy like
1: I
0: you
1: know.
0: Guys, but You know, me and my sons, we when we're at Target and we see something, we'll grab a pack just for the ride home, and you know, we still do that too. So,
1: Yep.
0: for sure, man.
1: Yeah, no, that'd be awesome. And again, wish you all the best this season. And I look forward to the first couple preseason games to
0: Hey,
1: get some of those
0: August 8th,
1: cobwebs off, right?
0: Fontenberry game.
1: Yeah.
0: August 8th, man. Have everybody come out. Everybody come out to that August 8th Fontenberry game. We're trying to work it where, you know, my goal is to get it to be a night game with a double header like it used to be back in the day.
1: Yeah.
0: You know, so, you know, I mean, with hope, wishful thinking, maybe that'll happen in the near future.
1: Wait, do me a favor though, huh? Don't schedule modern day for us like our junior year. I mean, whose
0: No,
1: idea was
0: no.
1: that?
0: That's wild. Now they're like the number one team in the nation, huh?
1: I know. I mean, just to think, we were facing them in a preseason game as if we could beat them or something.
0: Hey, well, we got a little close from what I remember. I think I got a concussion that game, so I don't remember the ending too well.
1: Well, I got a story about that one too. You and I can talk off air on. I don't think I can share that story on air, but yeah, no. But again, congratulations. Wish you all the best, and look forward to some sports cards and Raider football talk on your bye week.
0: For sure, for sure. Thank you, Darren, man. Thank you very much.
1: All right, no problem. That's the new head coach of the Iolani Raiders, Patrick Samsonis. Wishing them all the best. When we come back, we'll have a trivia contest featuring NBA draft and NBA championships and how they tie together. So if you really feel like you know your stuff, give us a ring, 808-296-1500. If you just want to take a wild stab at a team, give us a ring, 808-296-1500. And Cole will get you on the line. 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
2: 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Coming up on Wednesday, the pressure's on for Team USA to move on in the knockout round. 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

0: Welcome back to Sports Cards and Collectibles Show. Joining me now, we got Roland from Honolulu. Roland, you feel confident in your NBA draft and NBA championship knowledge?
1: I don't know. I'll try, though.
0: Okay, well, the good thing is all you got to do is guess a team, so at least you can do that. So here's the question. Who was the last NBA team to not have a first-round draft pick and still win the NBA championship the following year?
1: I'll give you a hint.
0: It's within the last 20 years, so don't go guessing like the Jordan Bulls or the Pistons or anything like that.
1: I don't know. I'll just say the Lakers.
0: No, it's not the Lakers, but you're free to call back. So, like, again, just keep rattling off teams. So if you know the answer, give us a ring, 808-296-1500. This is a tricky one. It has to be someone that won the championship, and like I said, my hint was to say the last 20 years. So it's not the bad boy Pistons, or it's not even the Bill Waltons or the Oscar Robertson era. No. It's very, very recent. Who was the last NBA team to not have a first-round draft pick and still win the NBA championship the following year? Very tricky. Cole, did you even know this one? Yeah, no, this one was tough. And I have to recognize that Cole beat me in trivia, so I will say it again. Cole Mossoff beat me in trivia. But sports trivia, no less. But he didn't beat me in sports cards trivia. We'll deal with that next week. But this one's a little tricky. So it was a team that was good enough that they were able to win a championship. But what they did was they actually, and this happens too, traded away a lot of their first-round draft picks to get to where they needed to be to win this championship. That's another hint. This is probably one that's probably impossible to Google too, I think. This might be one of those really obscure trivias. So while we kind of check on the phone lines there to see if anybody else can chime in with that, a couple other things. I know that there's a bunch of events coming up. In 2 weeks, we have the Sports Cards and Collectibles Show at Pearl Ridge. For those that are curious, again, it is completely free upstairs from Long's. Tons of free parking at the Pearl Ridge via Mackay side. You can park downstairs by Long's, catch the escalator or elevators up. You can also park right at the same level as Jen. Aloha Salads is over there as well. Tons of food options as well. That'll be the second weekend in July. I can't believe it. We're already at the halfway mark of the year. Tomorrow is the second half of the year. That's kind of crazy. We got that show, and there's a bunch of other shows coming up, but again, every single week we'll try and get you guys filled in with all the new shows that are coming up. There's a bunch of different other ones as well, so we'll make sure. I just got someone that texted an answer here, and I'll tell you the answer. Scott, I'm sorry, your answer is not correct. I give you credit though. I don't think that's a that's not a bad guess at all. In fact, that's a pretty darn good guess. But no, Scott, that is not the answer. Did we have someone else calling in with the answer, or were they just guessing? Oh, no, wrong answer. Got it. Okay, so this one's really tough. This one's really tough. So if you we're running a little tight on time. Why don't we do this? Just because it's the Papa John's Trivia Contest, and we want to make sure we get somebody these two large specialty pizzas courtesy of Papa John's. Why don't we do the next person that calls in at 808-296-1500. Whoever calls in first, whoever can get through first, will give you these two large specialty pizzas because we are running short on time. I did have somebody else send in another text with another... No, it's... It is not that answer. That is John from, I know he lives in Honolulu. That is not the answer either. Wow, maybe I made this one really just too hard or just too obscure. Huh, anyway. But again, give us a ring, 808-296-1500. If you're the first one to call in, we'll go ahead and give you those two certificates courtesy of Papa John's Pizza Hawaii. We did have another question come in here. Talking about the NFL, I know that there were still quite a few people that are talking about that Sorsby situation and whether I think Sorsby will end up becoming a very good quarterback in the NFL. Here's my problem. He acknowledged making those bad decisions, which I want to give him you know, benefit for that. I want to make sure we give the guy a second chance, and I want to make sure that he gets a chance to be drafted next year. Because of that, though, he's going to end up dropping in the draft a lot further than I think people truly believe. He's going to end up probably being a third or fourth round pick. I don't know if he's going to get a chance to develop and be really given the right chance unless enough injuries happen. And you never want someone to get a chance to play because two people in front of him got hurt. That's just weird. Now, having said that, everyone's going to point to the whole, if Drew Bledsoe doesn't get injured, do we have Tom Brady? I get that. But still, you don't want someone to be the third quarterback and end up playing because two guys in front of him get injured. I have a really hard time thinking he's going to really be that special in the NFL unless he gets drafted to a team that's going to develop him and make him the quarterback of the future. Well, we are completely out of time. I want to make sure I thank my guests. We got Guy Yamamoto from the Royal Hawaiian Golf Club, head coach Pat Samsonis, and Walter Dudenau from Maui. Also want to thank Cole on the board. It's Darren Kimura. Have an awesome week and happy collecting.
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5: It was the best of both worlds. The Lakers don't have to say, we don't want you. We don't have to have this thing about a nasty back and forth. He got ahead of it. He gets to leave. And the Los Angeles Lakers get to say, oh, man, we really wanted you, man.
2: All the makings of a reunion.
6: This is a real balance of power shifting trade. This is the first major transaction that has changed the balance of power. The Raptors are now ready to contend. The New York Knicks, for the first time since they got done with their parade, are going to sit up a little bit on this one. This changes how the Eastern Conference shakes out.
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7: You just need to take care of business. 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
8: 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That one is deep. That one is gone. A three-run homer for Nathan Church.
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9: It was a novel. It was a movie. Leaving Las Vegas this week, though, a little different focus as they're leaving Los Angeles. Sports Center All Night, ESPN Radio, ESPN app, Sirius XM Channel 80. Lakers and Clippers both with losses on Tuesday, although the Dodgers with a milestone win.
10: Two balls, two strikes, one strike to get. And there it is on the outside corner. Muncy strikes out looking. Win number 1,000 for Dave Roberts. Win number 10 for Justin Robleski. And win number 56 for the Dodgers.
9: AM 570 LA Sports. It's a 9-3 win over the Athletics, as you heard. 1,000 wins for Dave Roberts as manager. Took him 1,606 games, all but one game as Dodgers manager. Dodgers had 14 hits, their 15th game this season with at least 14 this season. And they beat the Athletics 9-3. Athletics have lost four straight in eight of their last 10. While the Dodgers get a win, the LA teams in the NBA seeing marquee losses.
11: Sham Sharanya is reporting LeBron James will be continuing his NBA career outside of Los Angeles.
12: The question is now, obviously, the where.
9: There will be another season for LeBron James, but Tuesday he let the Lakers know they can move forward. He'll be playing elsewhere this coming season. And ESPN insider Sham Sharanya says it's been building to this.
13: To put it plainly, and this started last summer, the Lakers and LeBron James just had differing views on what championship contention and legitimate moves to step in that direction look like? And the Lakers have gone down multiple different avenues with their roster over the last couple of years. Obviously, this whole team is centered around Luka Doncic and Austin Reeves now, and they got Austin Reeves done a week ago. No offer for LeBron James going into this week, and they did express interest to bring him back, but LeBron James today made the decision that he feels that there is a better opportunity for him to find what sources close to me told him. He wants to compete at the highest level, championship contention on a daily basis. LeBron James wants to find a place where he feels he's going to be playing meaningful basketball because that's what's going to make him happy at this stage in his career.
14: What's his next move?
13: That's a great question. A dozen teams reached out probably to his agent, Rich Paul, 6 p.m. Eastern time, giving pitches, giving offers to see, can we get LeBron James there? Because he also made one more thing clear today. This is not a financially driven decision. This is not going to be a decision he's going to make based on the highest salary or the highest amount of dollars. And so if that's the case, you know there's going to be a slew of teams interested in him. But around the league, when I talk to teams, there are three that really stand out as a possibility and best fits for LeBron James. That's the Golden State Warriors,
14: yep,
13: Miami Heat, and the Cleveland Cavaliers. So that's the who of this all. And then it's going to just become about which situation does LeBron James feel comfortable in, his family. That's a big dynamic. Basically, you're leaving your whole family now in Los Angeles potentially to go where? And that's at the crux of it. It's yes, it's a family decision, but if you know you're leaving LA and your family, you have to go somewhere where you're committed and know that everyone around you is committed to the cause.
9: The short list of contenders, as you heard, at least the early short list, Cavs, Heat, Warriors, ESPN insider Brian Windhorst.
15: I'm going to say one thing. Who acted with knowledge? Did the Cavs act with knowledge? Did the Heat act with knowledge? Did the Lakers act with knowledge? No. The Warriors acted with knowledge. Draymond opted out. That's all I'm going to say.
13: Draymond Green's decision to decline his $27.7 million player option was made for a reason. And that reason was to give the Warriors flexibility to go out and pursue LeBron James and potentially Anthony Davis via trade in a package deal. And so if you are LeBron James and you look up in 3, 4, 5 days from now, there's a Warriors team there with Stephen Curry, Anthony Davis, and Draymond Green. I think that's a pretty, pretty darn good pitch.
9: ESPN insider Shams Charania, who says, read the tea leaves. As far as Anthony Davis is concerned, news out of Washington where the Wizards say they have no interest in trading the all-star forward, and they're not listening to offers for him. That, according to Mark J. Spears of Anscape, Davis is eligible for a contract extension. He can sign for up to 4 years, $275 million, starting in early August. Talk of a potential Davis trade coming up this week with the discussion about LeBron, the Warriors, and such. Draymond Green, as for him, dropped his latest podcast discussing the opt-out decision.
16: My decision to opt out was for a few reasons. As you all know, I've always taking the approach of working with the organization. I've been in one place for 14 years. It's more of a family to me than anything. You're talking people I've built relationships with over the course of the past 14 years. I view Golden State more like Michigan State. Like, it's more like an alma mater for me, as I've been somewhere for 14 years. So when in a position to try to help better our team, to try to help better this organization, bringing my number down has allowed us to explore a little bit more, to help the books a little bit more. I am always intrigued by that route. You know, so opting out, I think for us, it gives optionality. Joe Lacob, Peter Guber has never been one to shy away from doing things that help this team get better. And if I can stand on that same side and have a hand in helping this organization be in a better position, I'm always willing to do that. You know, we'll figure it out from here on what's the best course moving forward. You know, and so I feel great about it. And, you know, we'll see where it goes from here. But that was kind of at the heart of my decision to opt out,
9: which gave the Warriors some flexibility come free agency. So as for where LeBron James should sign now that he won't be returning to the Lakers, ESPN analyst Kendrick Perkins.
17: I'm looking at the Golden State Warriors. When you talk about competing, Steph Curry is ready to compete right now for an NBA championship. Steve Kerr came back and signed an extension with the Warriors to compete for an NBA championship. Draymond Green opted out to give his team options and flexibility to compete for a championship. And if you're LeBron James, I'm looking at all that championship experience with probably a Jimmy Butler coming back a few months after the season starts, and I'm saying, hey, this is my best option. I could go over here and play with a guy and Steph that's going to bring me happiness. Speaking of happiness, we haven't seen LeBron James happy since he won the gold medal with Steph Curry. And we saw what that two-man game looked like.
9: LeBron James won't be playing for the Lakers. Remains to be seen where he will land in free agency. Speaking of people leaving Los Angeles, SportsCenter All Night, ESPN Radio.
18: A return to Canada for Kawhi Leonard. Sham Sharani is reporting the Clippers agreed to trade Leonard to the Raptors.
19: Clippers informed Kawhi Leonard that there would not be any long-term extension.
20: This is the first move that I think can change that balance of power in the Eastern Conference.
9: LeBron James leaving the Lakers, Kawhi Leonard leaving the Clippers. Clippers agreeing to trade the All-Star forward to Toronto. The deal marks a return to Canada for Leonard, who led the Raptors to the NBA title in 2019.
13: About a few weeks ago, the Clippers started getting calls on Kawhi Leonard from multiple different teams. You have teams like Minnesota and Detroit, and the Clippers were listening to these calls because this is a team that's moving in a younger direction. We saw they moved James Harden for Darius Garland and a second-round pick at the deadline. They moved Ivica Zubac for multiple first-round picks and Ben Matherin at the NBA deadline, and now Kawhi Leonard. But this is a team that's going in a different direction, a younger direction, getting assets. And they had 1 year and $50 million left on Kawhi Leonard's contract. I'm told the Clippers were not willing to give Leonard an extension when he requested one or to have a direction on one multiple times. So that means both sides had to canvass the marketplace. And the one team that Kawhi Leonard made it clear privately that he would sign a contract extension with is his old team, the Toronto Raptors. The history here is remarkable. In 2018-19, yeah, Kawhi Leonard led the Raptors in his one season there to a championship. He won Finals MVP, averaged almost 29 points per game on that run. He bolts then in 2019 to the Clippers. Yeah. And now 6 seasons, 7 years later, he is coming back to the Raptors. He's back in the sixth, king of the North, whatever you want to call it. And I think the familiarity with that organization, the fact that he knows most of the people there that made that deal to get him all those years ago,
14: yep,
13: and also the legacy component. He won a championship there, and he wants at the end of his career to say, I retired as a Toronto Raptor, and I played for the Raptors, the Spurs, and the Clippers. That's what makes him happy.
9: Won the Finals MVP while winning the title in 2019, averaged 28.5 points per game in the win over the Golden State Warriors. So now Kawhi Leonard landing back with the Raptors. ESPN analyst Kendrick Perkins.
17: Does Kawhi Leonard move the needle? Absolutely. Is Kawhi Leonard one of the better two-way players in the game? Absolutely. Is Kawhi Leonard one of the best closers still in the game of basketball? Hell yeah. Does Kawhi Leonard love to get his money? Yes, but Kawhi Leonard also loves to have a certified Robin that's going to compete on both ends of the floor. And I believe that Scottie Barnes showed us a big enough sample size in this postseason to show that he's a legit top 20 player in this league. And you take whatever else, you take all of the pieces, R.J. Barrett, quickly, and those pieces that surround them, yes, Kawhi Leonard to the Toronto Raptors got them looking, the New York Knicks, the champs, right in their eyes.
9: Movement well underway now in the NBA during the summer of 26. 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Weather delay in Mexico City, but they got the game in. Mexico, a 2-0 win over Ecuador. Mexico advancing to the round of 16 for the eighth time and the first time since 2018. They will face the winner between England and Congo. France, a 3-0 rout of Sweden, advancing to the round of 16. France, first team in World Cup history to score at least 3 goals in 5 consecutive games. Kylian Mbappe, a big reason. He had 2 more goals. He had 2 of the 3 that France scored on Tuesday. 18 career World Cup goals. Mbappe, 4th career multi-goal game at the World Cup in the knockout stage. France advances to a matchup against Paraguay this weekend. As for their future, any team with a chance to stop France? ESPN analyst Jeff Cameron.
21: I find it really difficult for anybody to really stop
1: France right now. I mean, they're firing on all cylinders. You know, you'd like to see them maybe match up with Morocco. That would be an entertaining match. You know, they're both attacking styles. But France are flying right now. Mbappe's on a mission. You know, 4 years ago, they lost in the World Cup final. Mbappe had a hat trick, and they still lost. So that sour taste in their mouth is definitely haunting them. But with the likes of Olise, Dembele, Barcola, those guys are drawing attention as well. And I think that's giving space for Mbappe to go do his thing, have his freedom, his confidence, and he's putting the ball in the back of the net. So that solid combination with a hard defense, they're definitely favorites for the World Cup.
9: France advancing. They will face Paraguay this weekend, Saturday afternoon. Norway advances as well. They get past the Ivory Coast 2-1. Norway will face Brazil in the round of 16 on Sunday. Norway, first World Cup knockout stage win, and they advance. All eyes on Team USA as they return to the pitch on Wednesday against Bosnia-Herzegovina. ESPN's Jeremy Schapp.
21: Here in San Jose on match day minus one as the USMNT was going through its final paces before its game against Bosnia. One of the many items on the agenda, penalty kicks. Now, the penalty kick gods, they might be cruel, they might be capricious. And when you're taking kicks, it might come down to skill, anxiety, luck, strategy. But once you get to the knockout stage of the World Cup, make no mistake, you'd better be prepared for penalty kicks.
22: You know, once you get into penalties, you know, they say it can be anyone's game, but you want to just prepare as best you can. That's all you can do for the moment. There's no way to, you know, replicate exactly how it's going to be and with the pressure and everything.
23: It can be kind of daunting when you think about it, but ultimately, you know, it's just sticking to what you know, what you've done in training, and the goalie saves it, so be it. But and you have your spot, and you stick to it, and you know, hopefully you make it.
21: U.S. goalkeeper Matt Fries, the presumptive starter against Bosnia, studied economics at Harvard, and while he was there, he did extensive research on the science of penalty kicks, tendencies, statistics, etc. He is by any measure an expert on the subject. And starting tomorrow against Bosnia, he might have to be. In San Jose, I'm Jeremy Schapp.
9: U.S. Bosnia in the knockout round coming up on Wednesday. Speaking of getting knocked out, we saw that overseas. SportsCenter All Night continues. It's ESPN Radio.
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7: 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Mike Trout, how's that
0: to start the season.
3: To the All-Star game.
0: Oh, my goodness. 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Giancarlo Stanton and the American League with one swing has tied it up.
4: 457-foot home run. 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
0: Judge back. Back some more. Leaping and he caught it. Out of here. Mookie Betts. Shohei Ohtani.
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0: And the Dodgers have won it. Repeat champions for the first time in baseball in 25 years. The Dodgers are World Series champs.
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1: New York has seen some success on the court of late. Knicks with their first NBA championship in 53 years. Liberty, for the second time in 4 years, capturing the WNBA Commissioner's Cup title.
6: They play the shot clock out and not foul.
7: Ionescu! Boom! Before the game, I asked Sabrina Ionescu to give me one word to describe this rivalry with Las Vegas. She said, thrilling. You don't need extra motivation to play Las Vegas.
1: On Prime Video, as the Liberty beat the Aces 93-85 in the Commissioner's Cup Championship. Liberty, first franchise to win two cup titles, also did it in 23. Liberty, 8-3 against the Aces in the regular season, 4-4 in the postseason, 2-0 in the Commissioner's Cup Championship since signing Brianna Stewart and Jonquil Jones in 2023. Brianna Stewart had 25 points. Sabrina Ionescu, 26 points. Spoke with Prime after the win.
8: You spoke to me at halftime. You said that you wanted to see that consistency from yourself in the next 20 minutes. Did you demonstrate that?
9: Yeah, I mean, it wasn't perfect, especially in the third, but you saw a team that stuck together, continue to play with fight and stayed poised, and that's what's most important is we got the win and did it together.
8: I'm so happy to see the smile on your face. Even Stu is giving you the recognition to enjoy the moment because these type of things can ignite a season. And I asked you earlier today if this could be a turning point. Do you look at it now as one of those?
9: Yeah, I mean, absolutely. We have a group that hasn't, you know, even played in the Commissioner Cup together, a lot of new players. And so it's really important for us to be able to do this at home, our first time hosting here in Barclays Center with this crowd. And we just got to continue to build off of this.
8: I also want to talk about your running mate. She just gave you an acknowledgement there. She will be called the MVP in a second. But what is it like every time you strap up with Stewie and you two go for that 1-2 punch?
9: I mean, we know what she's capable of. She does it night in, night out, and that's what's most important. She continues to lead by example, plays both sides of the ball, and we needed every single second of her out on the floor tonight.
1: And the Liberty captured the Commissioner's Cup Championship 93-85 over the Aces. SportsCenter All Night, ESPN Radio, from the basketball court to the grass courts of Wimbledon. A lot of eyes on Serena Williams, her first singles match in nearly 4 years.
10: Down the middle.
11: Just get it in.
12: Game.
10: Maya Joy has just beaten a legend. One of the greatest athletes of all time that she watched growing up on the telly. And Serena's gone, and we wonder if time has finally caught up with the great, great Serena Williams. But tonight, this is Maya's joint.
1: The three-set loss for Serena Williams in her first singles match in nearly 4 years, losing in three sets to Maya Joint.
13: When we were in that hallway before we walk out into center court, that was the craziest moment of my life. Just watching all the greats and the legends do that. For me to do that as well was just insane. It's difficult to explain. I don't know, it just seems like she's just so much better, like, in general, than you as a person. It's intimidating having to play a match against someone who's achieved so much in their career.
1: 6-3, 6-7, as Serena Williams won the tiebreaker in the second set, but then falls 6-3 in set number three, falls to 78-4 record in the opening round at major tournaments in her career. To the guys at PTI.
14: Tone, what did you take away from this performance?
15: I am thinking this when I sit down and the match actually starts. I'm thinking that it's a terrible position for Maya Joint to be in.
14: Yeah.
15: Nobody wants her to win. She maybe doesn't even want to win in this. She's won 3 out of her last 18 singles matches. She's up there against her idol. Everybody is cheering for her idol. They have picked out, you know, a complete pigeon, it seems to me. Then I find out she has this great nickname, the Ginger Ninja.
14: That's
15: because she's involved in karate. Just a fabulous nigger. Anyway, yes, I did watch most of it. I thought Serena was gassed early on, but she made a very good comeback, and she played okay.
16: Yeah.
15: She's 44 years old, Mike. I think I expected her to win. I think you expected her to win as well, but I wouldn't have expected her to win a second match. If she wants to continue doing it, God bless. You're a great player. If it makes you happy, keep doing it.
16: Yeah, Tony, I agree. And I thought she moved. I heard you say that early, and I was trying to look. I'm balancing this with hope. It's like hoping LeBron goes to Golden State. I'm hoping Serena wins.
15: Yes.
16: But then I thought she did move better in the second set and early in the third. And then, it sort of crumbled. And I don't know what happens from here.
15: She couldn't cover the whole court, Mike.
16: No, she couldn't.
15: She couldn't cover the whole court.
16: And she had to go to the slice forehand too much.
15: Yeah.
16: Because she couldn't get in position on the forehand to come over the top. I don't want to get too nerdy about it in tennis speak. But, I was sort of into it. But, Tony, I think the greatest athletes, the GOATs, that short list of GOATs in whatever sport, they earn the right to play until you tear the jersey off.
15: Yes.
16: Until they tear it off themselves.
15: Exactly.
16: And so if Serena wants to play, God bless.
15: There is no crowd in the world that doesn't want to still see her.
16: That's right.
15: That's fine if she wants to get. That's fine. If I'm playing doubles with your sister, it's fine.
1: Williams will play double with Venus on Thursday, the first time the sisters have played at Wimbledon since 2016 when they won their title that year. As for Serena, losing on Tuesday, her first professional singles match since losing in the third round at the U.S. Open in 2022. 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How we knew this would happen in L.A. That's next. 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It's ESPN Radio.
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21: I just got let go. 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
1: Dave Roberts picks up his 1,000th win as manager. Dodgers beating the A's. Mexico, France, Norway advancing to the round of 16 at the World Cup. A couple of marquee names are headed out of L.A. in the NBA.
2: Sham Sharanya is reporting LeBron James will be continuing his NBA career outside of Los Angeles, not with the Los Angeles Lakers.
3: There's something to be said about LeBron always being the one who is wanted and the Lakers not being the ones to court him anymore.
4: If he wasn't making himself available to talk in the negotiating window with the Lakers, then he clearly wanted to talk to everyone else.
1: LeBron James letting the Lakers know they can move forward with whatever plans they would like to make. He'll be playing elsewhere this coming season. Does intend to play, but it won't be in Los Angeles. ESPN insider Brian Windhorst.
5: I think it was a conscious uncoupling by both parties. And I think if you just go back to last summer, they gave Luka Doncic a very lucrative long-term contract extension. That was him saying he wanted to be a Laker and the Lakers verifying they were going to build around him. And they did not give LeBron a contract extension. The first time in his, you know, veteran career where he was going to go into a season where he was going to be a free agent at the end of the year, unrestricted, didn't have an option or anything. And that was the real indication that the Lakers were making a transition. And look, they had their moments this season. Certainly Luka and LeBron had their moments together, but they were very much growing apart. And so they reached the conclusion here at the end of this season that now was the time to go apart. Certainly there were frustrations that both sides had with each other, the Lakers and LeBron. But I think this is a situation where two sides had grown apart and are looking to move on without each other. And I don't think it's toxic. And I think that both of them can benefit. But also both of them will, I think, miss each other. We're going to see that definitely.
1: Sides had grown apart, but ESPN's Ramona Shelburne says it was pretty clear what the plan was.
6: We felt this yesterday and kind of the day before, but yesterday is really we felt it because LeBron James wasn't really giving the Lakers an answer. When somebody doesn't give you an answer, there's your answer. He wasn't letting them know even that he was going to come back. And I think they did have a conversation last night and again this morning when he officially made it right. And my general 10,000 foot reaction is that having been in LA my whole life, I've seen a lot of superstar duos break up. Mm-hmm. I've seen a lot of, and it usually doesn't end well, right? Shaq and Kobe, that was not fun for anyone involved. Kobe and Dwight Howard, that was terrible. This one, Luka and LeBron, pretty seamless. And I think that's about the reaction that everyone in LA has, which is it's Luka Doncic's team. This has been in motion really since last summer when the Lakers pitched Luka Doncic on a future with the team. Remember, he signed an extension after that trade. And Rob Pelinka brought a whole binder with plans saying, we're going to have cap space starting in 2026. Well, where does that cap space start? It starts with LeBron James coming off the books. And it was kind of known since then that it was heading in this direction. It got interesting, when LeBron played so well, but it's not a surprise that we're here today.
7: Now you've got a situation where LeBron's like, well, listen, man, I'm not going to be second and third to Austin Reeves and Luka. Now it's Luka's team. Same as it was when Shaq left.
6: Yeah.
7: For Kobe, now it's Luka. And LA, by the way, that's a franchise now. That the weight of the world is on Luka's shoulder now until he decides it's not.
6: Yeah, and now it's on Rob Pelinka and the Lakers front office to make good on that promise to him. Hey, you brought a binder. You said we have cap space. Well, that means you got to go get some players. And whether that comes in free agency or via trade, it's on Rob Pelinka now to fill out the roster.
1: Lakers roster now in the hands of the front office. As for the fans in L.A., Kurt Sandoval from ABC 7 in L.A., the reaction from fans?
8: A majority of them, I would say 60 to 70% of them, are quite happy. And a lot of that is just, it's not LeBron's fault, but since Kobe's passing, Kobe is on a pedestal that no one's going to match. And LeBron just felt like a rental. once they had Luka Doncic, LeBron is a very similar scorer, and so he's option one. Then they

0: bubble during the pandemic. But within 2 years, he'd won a championship. I also think that's part of the fall of LeBron. Not the fall's a wrong word to describe it. The lack of elite legacy to compare him to a Kobe or a Shaq is because he won a title in just a couple of years. There was an enormous expectation, as there always is with the Lakers, that it's championship or bust. But, you know, this is a franchise that has a new ownership group. Dr. Buss is the one that, you know, made the Lakers what the Lakers were, you know, the great Laker runs of even before Shaq and Kobe with Magic and Showtime and all that. And since his passing, they've never been the same. Now they sold it to the Guggenheimer Group that runs the Dodgers. So it's a different era of Laker basketball.
1: So the Lakers are half of the focus. The other, of course, is LeBron James, who will play elsewhere. He's into free agency. How does he go about this free agency? ESPN's Dave McMenamin.
2: First, he needs to find out exactly which teams are interested in signing him this summer. And he has basically given instructions to Rich Paul, his longtime friend and agent, to go out, canvass the league, gather the information, find out what realistic offers will be on the table, and then bring them to LeBron, at which point LeBron will sift through and see what that information does based on his instincts that he already has already and maybe some thoughts he has about teams around the league. Now, obviously the Warriors are one of those teams that we know have very keen interest in bringing LeBron up the coast. And there's some things that make a lot of sense there. He teamed up with Steph Curry and Steve Kerr for a gold medal in 2024 in Paris. Obviously, Draymond Green's one of his best friends. But there's other places that make sense, too, including two of the places where he played for in the past. The Miami Heat, he won two championships with Eric Spoelstra. They just added Giannis Antetokounmpo. And obviously, we all know the story with him and the Cleveland Cavaliers, and that's a Cavs team that got to the Eastern Conference Finals and were swept by the eventual champion New York Knicks. They're not that far off, and they have some flexibility right now because James Harden opted out of his player option for next season, and so his number is not set in stone on the books. We'll see what they can do. But quite frankly, we shouldn't limit this search to just those three teams I mentioned. Rich Paul has already said on the record that 10 to 12 teams have reached out to him about wanting LeBron's services, and that was before it became crystal clear today that LeBron was not going to play for the Lakers. I can only imagine that number of teams has increased.
1: And LeBron, now in free agency, will be able to answer those phone calls. LeBron James leaving the Lakers. Kawhi Leonard is leaving the Clippers. He's being dealt to the Raptors, where he won a title. ESPN Shams Charania.
3: At the crux of this, Kawhi Leonard had 1 year and $50 million left on his contract, and there was no future for him after this season with the Los Angeles Clippers. The Clippers failed to give him a contract extension commitment, but multiple other teams out there were pursuing Kawhi Leonard for the last few weeks, were willing to give him an extension, but he only wanted to go to one team and give only one team a contract extension commitment, and that's the Toronto Raptors. Going back to the city that he led to the 2019 NBA championship, he led them to their only championship in franchise history, won finals MVP there. And so there was a preference for Kawhi Leonard to stay in Los Angeles, but once it was made clear that there was no future there, he settled on Toronto as his preferred landing spot. And sources told me there were three keys to this. One is the familiarity with the Toronto Raptors organization. We know he spent that 1 year there. He made it very clear that he would leave after just one season, but that 1 year, Bobby Webster, the executive vice president of basketball operations, made the trade to go get him with Brian Wright, the Spurs GM, back in 2018. The city of Toronto as well, and the ability now to go to the Raptors and contend in the Eastern Conference and to be able to say that I ended my career with the Raptors after playing for the Clippers and the Spurs. So I'm told Kawhi Leonard views this as an opportunity to retire in Toronto.
1: Opportunity to retire there, but it also moves the needle in terms of NBA power teams. ESPN's Brian Windhorst.
4: This is a real balance of power shifting trade. This is the first one. This is the first major transaction that has changed the balance of power. The Heat have the potential to do that, but they aren't yet ready to contend. The Raptors are now ready to contend. The New York Knicks, for the first time since they got done with their parade, are going to sit up a little bit on this one. This changes how the Eastern Conference shakes out. We've been watching the East get weaker for the last week. Jaylen Brown is in limbo. to Charlotte Hornets, not that I thought they were going to win the East. They kind of came down.

0: down. We haven't seen the Pistons yet fully get their team back together. The Cavs might lose a player or two. This is taking a team that could be a conference finalist next year. Total powerhouse, two-way wing player, coming off one of his best years of his career. A lot of talent leaving L.A. today.
1: LeBron James, Kawhi Leonard. See what else the summer brings us. SportsCenter all night. ESPN Radio, World Cup, France, a 3-0 win over Sweden to advance to the round of 16. Mexico advances with a 2-0 shutout of Ecuador. Five-game winning streak in World Cup action dating back to 2022. Norway, a 2-1 win over the Ivory Coast as Norway advances to the round of 16 for the second time in its history. Also did it in 1998. They now match up with Brazil. How does Norway stop Brazil? ESPN analyst Brick Shea.
2: They need to stop Vinny Jr. He's dynamic. He's fast. He loves to go 1v1, and he's a guy who can change a game out of nothing. He's got 4 goals in 4 games, and Brazil itself has outscored its opponents 9-2. If you saw the game against Japan, they went behind, and they showed the resilience to come back and get the winner in the knockout stages. But Norway, they are full of confidence. Like you said, Aaron Haaland has 5 goals and 3 appearances. They need Sorloth and Musa to get the ball into him and Odegaard to feed him. He needs the ball in the box. He scores goals, so give it to him and let him do his job.
1: Now the focus turns to Wednesday and Team USA, which returns to the pitch against Bosnia.
3: The U.S. arrived in the Bay Area late Monday afternoon, and they're going to train here at the San Jose Earthquakes facility before Wednesday's match against Bosnia. If they want to continue this run of the World Cup, they're going to have to turn around some challenging history. If you look at the last 10 matches, the U.S. has lost every single one against European opponents. And if you look at the 21 World Cup matches they've played against European teams since 1990, they've won only once. Is this their time? The U.S. are certainly favorites on paper. And Flo Balogun says that when you want to make history, you don't look at what you haven't done. You look at what you need to do. That's the winning mentality.
1: ESPN Sam Borden, European teams, an Achilles heel for Team USA historically. ESPN analyst Kevin Egan.
4: The time is now. I mean, the U.S. has only won one knockout game in its World Cup history. Think about that for a second. Wow. Christian Pulisic comes across as very casual, but he's an absolute warrior. He's a competitor for this U.S. men's national team, and so is this man, the Argentine coach, Mauricio Pochettino. I think they stack up really well against a slower Bosnia side. The benefit of the U.S. this World Cup has been they've been in the face of the opponent very early on. If Bosnia concede early in this game and the U.S. can get a goal early like they did against Paraguay, I think the floodgates will open. I think the U.S. could do some serious damage to this older Bosnia side, a side that still plays Edin Dzeko at 40 years of age. I think this is a great draw for the U.S., and if they win this game, they play Belgium or Senegal, two teams that I absolutely think the U.S. could beat on their day. This is the time to go and grab the opportunity, and you're looking at a player in Christian Pulisic who could, in 2 or 3 weeks' time, and I know people are going to come after me for this, be considered the greatest U.S. men's national team player of all time. He has that opportunity to take the mantle.
5: So do you favor us winning this game, number one? And number two, then what's the ceiling for this squad?
4: Then we're on the same side of the bracket as France, as Spain, and then that's a different conversation altogether because those teams are far superior. But on their day, you have to look at other host nations. South Korea, for example, in 2002 made it to the World Cup semifinal. Morocco weren't a host nation, but they made it to the semifinal 4 years ago. The U.S. national team has the talent. They have the belief right now, and they certainly have the momentum of the American public.
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6: Swanson, it's a high fly ball, deep center field, way out of here and gone. Cubs take the lead. Home run number 12 on the year for Dansby Swanson. High fly ball, deep left center field, way back, still going, going, going, and way out of here. Nearly all the way to the top of the bleachers. Right underneath the video board in left center field.
1: Two homers for Dansby Swanson. 2 of his 3 hits leave the park. Cubs beat the Padres 9-7. Cubs Radio Network with the call. Rays pulling away from the Royals.
7: Here he swings and launches one way up into the air to left field. Collins turns and looks. It's a 3-run homer for Junior Caminero. New week, same player. His 23rd home run, and the Rays have a 4-1 lead.
1: 620 WDAE. Rays go on to a 10-4 win over the Royals, their 6th consecutive win On the opposite side of that would be six straight losses.
8: 2-2. Popped up. Torkelson. And that'll do it. As the Tigers beat the Yankees 9-3, and the losing continues, they have lost six straight games with a very, very anemic offense, and the starting pitching continues to struggle as well.
1: Yankees dropping six straight, longest active losing streak in Major League Baseball. Tigers with a 9-3 win over the Yankees. Biggest challenger in the West to L.A.? That's next. SportsCenter All Night continues. It's ESPN Radio.
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1: 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Back to the Diamond. Mariners, an 8-3 win over the Angels, who now have 51 losses on the season. That's tied for the most in the American League. 29th road loss of the season. That is most in the American League. Brian Wu gets the win. He goes to 7-6 for the Mariners. Speaking of decent outing for the starter, Philadelphia.
2: Here's the windup. And the 0-2 pitch, swing and a miss. He got him. And
3: there's a good start.
2: Rodriguez's troubles against lefties continue. That's the ninth strikeout for Sanchez, and he's gotten Andy Rodriguez three times.
1: 94 WIP. Sanchez, seven innings of three-hit ball. Those nine strikeouts, picks up his 10th win. And the Phillies as a team, an 8-0 shutout of the Pirates for their Major League leading 10th shutout of the season. As for challenging the Dodgers in the National League, ESPN's Buster Olney.
4: I think it's the Philadelphia Phillies who have put things together under Don Mattingly since he took over from Rob Thompson. He has made some changes. He's focused on defense. He's playing Bryson Stott more at second base. He's playing Brandon Marsh in the outfield. He's more aggressive with his bullpen use. And this turnaround for the Phillies also coincides with the turn of Zach Wheeler. The Phillies didn't really know what they're going to get out of him this year. And what they've gotten is Zach Wheeler back to being a top five pitcher. And the return of catcher JT Realmuto, who is excellent defensively. All of that put together with Kyle Schwarber, with Bryce Harper, to me, makes the Phillies the most dangerous team to the Dodgers. They almost beat them 2 years ago. And you wonder if going forward, they're going to be, again, a huge threat to L.A.
1: Phillies finishing the month of June 18-9. Only the Marlins finish with a better record. Cardinals, a 5-3 win over the Braves. Atlanta falling to 1-7 since June 21st. Worst win percentage in baseball over that span. 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
5: How good is that? Are you not entertained?
0: Number 5.
1: Yankees taking a 6th consecutive loss thanks to more offensive power by the Tigers, who have now had 4 games this season with 5 home runs. 97 won the ticket.
6: Fly ball right center field off the bat of Roddy Green. This one's deep. This one's way back, and that ball is gone. How about it? Riley Green with his 2nd home run of the game, his 11th of the year, a 2-run shot, and a 6-1 lead for the Tigers here in the 3rd.
0: Number 4.
1: Toronto fans, happy to hear about Kawhi Leonard returning. Probably not so happy with what they saw the Mets do to the Blue Jays. 880 ESPN New York.
6: Swung on, driven, deep right. Lucas going back. He turns. He'll watch it fly into the bullpen. Luis Torrens goes to the opposite field. A solo home run to give the Mets a 2-0 lead on Torrens' 2nd of the season.
0: Number 3.
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7: 2-2. Casey launches out to right. This is a bludgeoning. A 3-run bomb for Casey. 453 feet. They're teeing off, and it's 13-2 in the top of the 8th inning.
0: Number 2.
1: For the 2nd time in the past week, Dansby Swanson has himself a multi-homer game. 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
8: High fly ball, deep left center field, way back, still going, going, going, and way out of here. Nearly all the way to the top of the bleachers. Right underneath the video board in left center field. Wow, another bomb from Swanson. His 2nd home run of the ball game. 2-run job, and the Cubs have blown it open. 8-3 over the Padres.
0: Number 1.
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6: 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Right field. 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
10: Alvarez launches one deep to right center field into the bullpen. And it's 6-3 just like that.
1: Yordan Alvarez with his 7th career grand slam, his 3rd in the month of June. Astros go to 16-11 in the month, tied for the best record in the American League with the Rangers. July begins with Team USA facing Bosnia in the knockout round of the World Cup. As for the keys for Team USA, ESPN analyst Jeff Cameron.
3: for me, the same way we started in our opening match against Paraguay, our intensity, our discipline, everything. We were at it from when the whistle started. We were dynamic, we were sharp, we were creative. You know, Christian was electric the first 45 minutes. And for me, he's going to be the game changer. You know, he came in the last 30 minutes or so against Turkey A, and you could see him change the game immediately. The way he makes players around him better, he creates chances out of nothing. He's going to be the main star for the U.S., especially he has a point to prove. And when people doubt him, he always steps up and rises to the occasion.
1: USA, Bosnia, one of three matchups on the World Cup slate for Wednesday. Focus on L.A. That's next. 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It's ESPN Radio.
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9: Chris Canty, listening to him in the morning. 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
0: Amber and Ian.
23: I am allergic to checking bags. I've been burned too many times, man. Every airplane is completely full and they're shocked everybody shows up with a bag. They can
22: never account
23: for it.
22: You're not traveling without any bags? 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
23: What do you do? 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Everybody's going to need to check them. It is so infuriating.
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25: It was the best of both worlds. The Lakers don't have to say, we don't want you. We don't have to have this thing about a nasty back and forth. He got ahead of it. He gets to leave. And the Los Angeles Lakers get to say, oh, man, we really wanted you, man.
2: All the makings of a reunion.
4: This is a real balance of power shifting trade. This is the first major transaction that has changed the balance of power. The Raptors are now ready to contend. The New York Knicks, for the first time since they got done with their parade, are going to sit up a little bit on this one. This changes how the Eastern Conference shakes out.
2: Win or go home.
5: You just need to take care of business. 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And if you play Senegal or Belgium, now all of a sudden that home field in Seattle becomes that much greater.
2: Plus, we put a bow on June baseball.
6: The pitch to Church is hit high and deep to right field. That one is deep. That one is gone. A three-run homer for Nathan Church.
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1: It was a novel. It was a movie. Leaving Las Vegas this week, though, a little different focus as they're leaving Los Angeles. Sports Center All Night, ESPN Radio, ESPN App, Sirius XM Channel 80. Lakers and Clippers both with losses on Tuesday, although the Dodgers with a milestone win.
7: Two balls, two strikes, one strike to get. And there it is on the outside corner. Muncy strikes out looking. Win number 1,000 for Dave Roberts. Win number 10 for Justin Robleski. And win number 56 for the Dodgers.
1: AM 570 LA Sports. It's a 9-3 win over the Athletics, as you heard. 1,000 wins for Dave Roberts as manager. Took him 1,606 games, all but one game, as Dodgers manager. Dodgers had 14 hits, their 15th game this season, with at least 14 this season. And they beat the Athletics 9-3. Athletics have lost four straight in eight of their last 10. While the Dodgers get a win, the LA teams in the NBA seeing marquee losses.
8: Shams Charania is reporting LeBron James will be continuing his NBA career outside of Los Angeles.
14: The question is now, obviously, the where.
1: There will be another season for LeBron James, but Tuesday he let the Lakers know they can move forward. He'll be playing elsewhere this coming season. And ESPN insider Shams Charania says it's been building to this.
26: To put it plainly, and this started last summer, the Lakers and LeBron James just had differing views on what championship contention and legitimate moves to step in that direction look like. And the Lakers have gone down multiple different avenues with their roster over the last couple of years. Obviously, this whole team is centered around Luka Doncic and Austin Reeves now. And they got Austin Reeves done a week ago. No offer for LeBron James going into this week. And they did express interest to bring him back. But LeBron James today made the decision that he feels that there is a better opportunity for him to find what sources close to me told him. He wants to compete at the highest level, championship contention on a daily basis. LeBron James wants to find a place where he feels he's going to be playing meaningful basketball because that's what's going to make him happy at this stage in his career.
27: What's his next move?
26: That's a great question. A dozen teams reached out probably to his agent, Rich Paul, 6 p.m. Eastern time, giving pitches, giving offers to see, can we get LeBron James there? Because he also made one more thing clear today. This is not a financially driven decision. This is not going to be a decision he's going to make based on the highest salary or the highest amount of dollars. And so if that's the case, you know there's going to be a slew of teams interested in him. But around the league, when I talk to teams, there are three that really stand out as a possibility and best fits for LeBron James. That's the Golden State Warriors,
27: yep,
26: Miami Heat, and the Cleveland Cavaliers. So that's the who of this all. And then it's going to just become about which situation does LeBron James feel comfortable in, his family. That's a big dynamic. Basically, you're leaving your whole family now in Los Angeles, potentially, to go where? And that's at the crux of it. It's yes, it's a family decision, but if you know you're leaving LA and your family, you have to go somewhere where you're committed and know that everyone around you is committed to the cause.
1: The short list of contenders, as you heard, at least the early short list, Cavs, Heat, Warriors. ESPN insider Brian Windhorst.
28: I'm going to say one thing. Who acted with knowledge?
4: Did the Cavs act with knowledge? Did the Heat act with knowledge? Did the Lakers act with knowledge? No. The Warriors acted with knowledge. Draymond opted out. That's all I'm going to say.
26: Draymond Green's decision to decline his $27.7 million player option was made for a reason. And that reason was to give the Warriors flexibility to go out and pursue LeBron James and potentially Anthony Davis via trade in a package deal. And so if you are LeBron James and you look up in 3, 4, 5 days from now, there's a Warriors team there with Stephen Curry, Anthony Davis, and Draymond Green. I think that's a pretty, pretty darn good pitch.
1: ESPN insider Shams Charania, who says, read the tea leaves. As far as Anthony Davis is concerned, news out of Washington where the Wizards say they have no interest in trading the all-star forward, and they're not listening to offers for him. That, according to Mark J. Spears of Anscape, Davis is eligible for a contract extension. He can sign for up to 4 years, $275 million, starting in early August. Talk of a potential Davis trade coming up this week with the discussion about LeBron, the Warriors, and such. Draymond Green, as for him, dropped his latest podcast discussing the opt-out decision.
3: My decision to opt out was for a few reasons. As you all know, I've always taken the approach of working with the organization. I've been in one place for 14 years. It's more of a family to me than anything. Like, you're talking people I've built relationships with over the course of the past 14 years. I view Golden State more like Michigan State. Like, it's more like an alma mater for me, as I've been somewhere for 14 years. So when in a position to try to help better our team, to try to help better this organization, bringing my number down has allowed us to explore a little bit more, to help the books a little bit more. I am always intrigued by that route. You know, so opting out, I think for us, it gives optionality. Joe Lacob, Peter Guber has never been one to shy away from doing things that help this team get better. And if I can stand on that same side and have a hand in helping this organization be in a better position, I'm always willing to do that. You know, we'll figure it out from here on what's the best course moving forward. You know, and so I feel great about it. And, you know, we'll see where it goes from here. But that was kind of at the heart of my decision to opt out,
1: which gave the Warriors some flexibility come free agency. So as for where LeBron James should sign now that he won't be returning to the Lakers, ESPN analyst Kendrick Perkins.
9: I'm looking at the Golden State Warriors. When you talk about competing, Steph Curry is ready to compete right now for an NBA championship. Steve Kerr came back and signed an extension with the Warriors to compete for an NBA championship. Draymond Green opt out to give his team options and flexibility to compete for a championship. And if you're LeBron James, I'm looking at all that championship experience with probably a Jimmy Butler coming back a few months after the season start, and I'm saying, hey, this is my best option. I could go over here and play with a guy and Steph that's going to bring me happiness. Speaking of happiness, we haven't seen LeBron James happy since he won the gold medal with Steph Curry. And we saw what that two-man game looked like.
1: LeBron James won't be playing for the Lakers. Remains to be seen where he will land in free agency. Speaking of people leaving Los Angeles, SportsCenter All Night, ESPN Radio.
19: A return to Canada for Kawhi Leonard. Shams Charania is reporting the Clippers agreed to trade Leonard to the Raptors.
26: Clippers informed Kawhi Leonard that there would not be any long-term extension.
4: This is the first move that I think can change that balance of power in the Eastern Conference.
1: LeBron James leaving the Lakers, Kawhi Leonard leaving the Clippers. Clippers agreeing to trade the All-Star forward to Toronto. The deal marks a return to Canada for Leonard, who led the Raptors to the NBA title in 2019.
26: About a few weeks ago, the Clippers started getting calls on Kawhi Leonard from multiple different teams. You have teams like Minnesota and Detroit, and the Clippers were listening to these calls because this is a team that's moving in a younger direction. We saw they moved James Harden for Darius Garland and a second-round pick at the deadline. They moved Ivica Zubac for multiple first-round picks and Ben Matherin at the NBA deadline, and now Kawhi Leonard. But this is a team that's going in a different direction, a younger direction, getting assets. And they had 1 year and $50 million left on Kawhi Leonard's contract. I'm told the Clippers were not willing to give Leonard an extension when he requested one or to have a direction on one multiple times. So that means both sides had to canvass the marketplace. And the one team that Kawhi Leonard made it clear privately that he would sign a contract extension with is his old team, the Toronto Raptors. The history here is remarkable. In 2018-19, Kawhi Leonard led the Raptors in his one season there to a championship. He won finals MVP, averaged almost 29 points per game on that run. He bolts then in 2019 to the Clippers. And now six seasons, 7 years later, he is coming back to the Raptors. He's back in the sixth, king of the North, whatever you want to call it. And I think the familiarity with that organization, the fact that he knows most of the people there that made that deal to get him all those years ago, and also the legacy component. He won a championship there, and he wants at the end of his career to say, I retired the Toronto Raptor, and I played for the Raptors, the Spurs, and the Clippers. That's what makes him happy.
1: Won the finals MVP while winning the title in 2019, averaged 28.5 points per game in the win over the Golden State Warriors. So now Kawhi Leonard landing back with the Raptors, ESPN analyst Kendrick Perkins.
9: Does Kawhi Leonard move the needle? Absolutely. Is Kawhi Leonard one of the better two-way players in the game? Absolutely. Is Kawhi Leonard one of the best closers still in the game of basketball? Hell yeah. Does Kawhi Leonard love to get his money? Yes, but Kawhi Leonard also loves to have a certified Robin that's going to compete on both ends of the floor. And I believe that Scottie Barnes showed us a big enough sample size in this postseason to show that he's a legit top 20 player in this league. And you take whatever else, you take all other pieces, R.J. Barrett, quickly, and those pieces that's around them. Yes, Kawhi Leonard to the Toronto Raptors got them looking the New York Knicks, the champs, right in their eyes.
1: Movement well underway now in the NBA during the summer of 26. 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Weather delay in Mexico City, but they got the game in. Mexico, a 2-0 win over Ecuador. Mexico advancing to the round of 16 for the eighth time and the first time since 2018. They will face the winner between England and Congo. France, a 3-0 rout of Sweden, advancing to the round of 16. France, first team in World Cup history to score at least three goals in five consecutive games. Kylian Mbappe, a big reason. He had two more goals. He had two of the three that France scored on Tuesday. 18 career World Cup goals. Mbappe, fourth career multi-goal game at the World Cup in the knockout stage. France advances to a matchup against Paraguay this weekend. As for their future, any team with a chance to stop France? ESPN analyst Jeff Cameron.
10: I find it really difficult for anybody to really stop France right now. I mean, they're firing on all cylinders. You know, you'd like to see them maybe match up with Morocco. That would be an entertaining match. You know, they're both attacking styles. But France are flying right now. Mbappe's on a mission. You know, 4 years ago, they lost in the World Cup final. Mbappe had a hat trick, and they still lost. So that sour taste in their mouth is definitely haunting them. But with the likes of Olise, Dembele, Barcola, those guys are drawing attention as well. And I think that's giving space for Mbappe to go do his thing, have his freedom, his confidence, and he's putting the ball in the back of the net. So that solid combination with a hard defense, they're definitely favorites for the World Cup.
1: France advancing. They will face Paraguay this weekend, Saturday afternoon. Norway advances as well. They get past the Ivory Coast 2-1. Norway will face Brazil in the round of 16 on Sunday. Norway, first World Cup knockout stage win, and they advance. All eyes on Team USA as they return to the pitch on Wednesday against Bosnia-Herzegovina. ESPN's Jeremy Schapp.
11: Here in San Jose on match day -1 as the USMNT was going through its final paces before its game against Bosnia. One of the many items on the agenda, penalty kicks. Now, the penalty kick gods, they might be cruel, they might be capricious. And when you're taking kicks, it might come down to skill, anxiety, luck, strategy. But once you get to the knockout stage of the World Cup, make no mistake, you'd better be prepared for penalty kicks.
12: You know, once you get into penalties, you know, they say it can be anyone's game, but you want to just prepare as best you can. That's all you can do for the moment. There's no way to, you know, replicate exactly how it's going to be and with the pressure and everything.
13: It can be kind of daunting when you think about it, but ultimately, you know, it's just sticking to what you know, what you've done, in training, and the goalie saves it, so be it. But and you have your spot, and you stick to it, and you know, hopefully you make it.
11: U.S. goalkeeper Matt Fries, the presumptive starter against Bosnia, studied economics at Harvard, and while he was there, he did extensive research on the science of penalty kicks, tendencies, statistics, etc. He is, by any measure, an expert on the subject. And starting tomorrow against Bosnia, he might have to be. In San Jose, I'm Jeremy Schapp.
1: U.S. Bosnia in the knockout round coming up on Wednesday. Speaking of getting knocked out, we saw that overseas. SportsCenter All Night continues. It's ESPN Radio.
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16: 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It is a true competition between Kyler Murray and J.J. McCarthy.
0: 71 days until kickoff. 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
1: New York has seen some success on the court of late. Knicks with their first NBA championship in 53 years. Liberty, for the second time in 4 years, capturing the WNBA Commissioner's Cup title.
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7: Ionescu! Before the game, I asked Sabrina Ionescu to give me one word to describe this rivalry with Las Vegas. She said thrilling. You don't need extra motivation to play Las Vegas.
1: On Prime Video, as the Liberty beat the Aces 93-85 in the Commissioner's Cup Championship. Liberty, first franchise to win two cup titles, also did it in 23. Liberty, 8-3 against the Aces in the regular season, 4-4 in the postseason, 2-0 in the Commissioner's Cup Championship since signing Brianna Stewart and Jonquil Jones in 2023. Brianna Stewart had 25 points. Sabrina Ionescu, 26 points. Spoke with Prime after the win.
8: You spoke to me at halftime. You said that you wanted to see that consistency from yourself in the next 20 minutes. Did you demonstrate that?
9: Yeah, I mean, it wasn't perfect, especially in the third, but you saw a team that stuck together, continue to play with fight and stay poised, and that's what's most important is we got the win and did it together.
8: I'm so happy to see the smile on your face. Even Stu is giving you the recognition to enjoy the moment because these type of things can ignite a season. And I asked you earlier today if this could be a turning point. Do you look at it now as one of those?
9: Yeah, I mean, absolutely. We have a group that hasn't, you know, even played in the Commissioner Cup together, a lot of new players. And so it's really important for us to be able to do this at home, our first time hosting here in Barclays Center with this crowd. And we just got to continue to build off of this.
8: I also want to talk about your running mate. She just gave you an acknowledgement there. She will be called the MVP in a second. But what is it like every time you strap up with Stewie and you two go for that 1-2 punch?
9: I mean, we know what she's capable of. She does it night in, night out, and that's what's most important. She continues to lead by example, plays both sides of the ball, and we needed every single second of her out on the floor tonight.
1: And the Liberty captured the Commissioner's Cup Championship 93-85 over the Aces. SportsCenter All Night, ESPN Radio, from the basketball court to the grass courts of Wimbledon. A lot of eyes on Serena Williams, her first singles match in nearly 4 years.
10: Down the middle.
11: Just get it in.
12: Game.
10: Maya Joy has just beaten a legend. One of the greatest athletes of all time that she watched growing up on the telly. And Serena's gone. And we wonder if time has finally caught up with the great, great Serena Williams. But tonight, this is Maya's joint.
1: The three-set loss for Serena Williams in her first singles match in nearly 4 years, losing in three sets to Maya Joint.
13: When we were in that hallway before we walk out into center court, that was the craziest moment of my life. Just watching all the greats and the legends do that. For me to do that as well was just insane. It's difficult to explain. I don't know, it just seems like she's just so much better, like, in general, than you as a person. It's intimidating having to play a match against someone who's achieved so much in their career.
1: 6-3, 6-7, as Serena Williams won the tiebreaker in the second set, but then falls 6-3 in set number three. Falls to 78-4 record in the opening round at major tournaments in her career. To the guys at PTI.
14: Tone, what did you take away from this performance?
15: I am thinking this when I sit down and the match actually starts. I'm thinking that it's a terrible position for Maya Joint to be in.
14: Yeah.
15: Nobody wants her to win. She maybe doesn't even want to win in this. She's won 3 out of her last 18 singles matches. She's up there against her idol. Everybody's cheering for her idol. They have picked out, you know, a complete pigeon, it seems to me. Then I find out she has this great nickname, the Ginger Ninja. That's because she's involved in karate. Just a fabulous nigger. Anyway, yes, I did watch most of it. I thought Serena was gassed early on, but she made a very good comeback, and she played okay.
16: Yeah.
15: She's 44 years old, Mike. I think I expected her to win. I think you expected her to win as well, but I wouldn't have expected her to win a second match. If she wants to continue doing it, God bless. You're a great player. If it makes you happy, keep doing it.
16: Yeah, Tony, I agree. And I thought she moved. I heard you say that early, and I was trying to look. I'm balancing this with hope. It's like hoping LeBron goes to Golden State. I'm hoping Serena wins.
15: Yes.
16: But then I thought she did move better in the second set and early in the third. And then, it sort of crumbled. And I don't know what happens from here. I'm just, look.
15: She couldn't cover the whole court, Mike.
16: No, she couldn't.
15: She couldn't cover the whole court.
16: And she had to go to the slice forehand too much.
15: Yeah.
16: Because she couldn't get in position on the forehand to come over the top. I don't want to get too nerdy about it in tennis speak. But, I was sort of into it. But, Tony, I think the greatest athletes, the GOATs, that short list of GOATs in whatever sport, they earn the right to play until you tear the jersey off.
15: Yes.
16: Until they tear it off themselves.
15: Exactly.
16: And so if Serena wants to play, God bless.
15: There is no crowd in the world that doesn't want to still see her.
16: That's right.
15: That's fine if she wants to get. That's fine. If I'm playing doubles with your sister, it's fine.
1: Williams will play double with Venus on Thursday, the first time the sisters have played at Wimbledon since 2016 when they won their title that year. As for Serena, losing on Tuesday, her first professional singles match since losing in the third round at the U.S. Open in 2022. 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How we knew this would happen in L.A. That's next. 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It's ESPN Radio.
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22: A walk-off homer in the bottom of the 14th inning. 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
0: From opening day.
22: Over to left field. 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Mike Trout, how's that to start the season?
0: To the All-Star game.
22: Oh, my goodness. He crushed it. Giancarlo Stanton and the American League with one swing has tied it up.
23: 457-foot home run. How much fun was that?
24: That was amazing.
0: Plus, every game of Major League Baseball's postseason.
22: Judge back some more. Leaping and he caught it. Out of here. Mookie Betts. Shohei Ohtani.
0: Until a champion is crowned at the World Series.
22: And the Dodgers have won it. Repeat champions for the first time in baseball in 25 years. The Dodgers are World Series champs.
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1: Dave Roberts picked up his 1,000th win as manager. Dodgers beating the A's. Mexico, France, Norway advancing to the round of 16 at the World Cup. A couple of marquee names are headed out of L.A. in the NBA.
2: Shyam Charania is reporting LeBron James will be continuing his NBA career outside of Los Angeles, not with the Los Angeles Lakers.
3: There's something to be said about LeBron always being the one who is wanted and the Lakers not being the ones to court him anymore.
4: If he wasn't making himself available to talk in the negotiating window with the Lakers, then he clearly wanted to talk to everyone else.
1: LeBron James letting the Lakers know they can move forward with whatever plans they would like to make. He'll be playing elsewhere this coming season. Does intend to play, but it won't be in Los Angeles. ESPN insider Brian Windhorst.
5: I think it was a conscious uncoupling by both parties. And I think if you just go back to last summer, they gave Luka Doncic a very lucrative long-term contract extension. That was him saying he wanted to be a Laker and the Lakers verifying they were going to build around him. And they did not give LeBron a contract extension. The first time in his, you know, veteran career where he was going to go into a season where he was going to be a free agent at the end of the year, unrestricted, didn't have an option or anything. And that was the real indication that the Lakers were making a transition. And look, they had their moments this season. Certainly Luka and LeBron had their moments together, but they were very much growing apart. And so they reached the conclusion here at the end of this season that now was the time to go apart. Certainly there were frustrations that both sides had with each other, the Lakers and LeBron. But I think this is a situation where two sides had grown apart and are looking to move on without each other. And I don't think it's toxic. And I think that both of them can benefit. But also both of them will, I think, miss each other. We're going to see that definitely.
1: Sides had grown apart, but ESPN's Ramona Shelburne says it was pretty clear what the plan was.
6: We felt this yesterday and kind of the day before, but yesterday is really we felt it because LeBron James wasn't really giving the Lakers an answer. When somebody doesn't give you an answer, there's your answer. He wasn't letting them know even that he was going to come back. And I think they did have a conversation last night and again this morning when he officially made it right. And my general 10,000 foot reaction is that having been in LA my whole life, I've seen a lot of superstar duos break up. Mm-hmm. I've seen a lot of, and it usually doesn't end well, right? Shaq and Kobe, that was not fun for anyone involved. Kobe and Dwight Howard, that was terrible. This one, Luka and LeBron, pretty seamless. And I think that's about the reaction that everyone in LA has, which is it's Luka Doncic's team. This has been in motion really since last summer when the Lakers pitched Luka Doncic on a future with the team. Remember, he signed an extension after that trade. And Rob Pelinka brought a whole binder with plans saying we're going to have cap space starting in 2026. Well, where does that cap space start? It starts with LeBron James coming off the books. And it was kind of known since then that it was heading in this direction. It got interesting when LeBron played so well, but it's not a surprise that we're here today.
7: Now you've got a situation where LeBron's like, well, listen, man, I'm not going to be second and third to Austin Reeves and Luka. Now it's Luka's team, same as it was when Shaq left for Kobe. Now it's Luka. And LA, by the way, that's a franchise now. That the weight of the world is on Luka's shoulder now until he decides it's not.
6: Yeah, and now it's on Rob Pelinka and the Lakers front office to make good on that promise to him. Hey, you brought a binder. You said we have cap space. Well, that means you got to go get some players. And whether that comes in free agency or via trade, it's on Rob Pelinka now to fill out the roster.
1: Lakers roster now in the hands of the front office. As for the fans in L.A., Kurt Sandoval from ABC 7 in L.A., the reaction from fans?
8: A majority of them, I would say 60 to 70% of them, are quite happy. And a lot of that is just, it's not LeBron's fault, but since Kobe's passing, Kobe is on a pedestal that no one's going to match. And LeBron just felt like a rental. Once they had Luka Doncic, LeBron is a very similar scorer. And so he's option one. Then they re-sign Austin Reeves. So you've got two prolific scorers, and LeBron is one of the smartest, if not the smartest, NBA player I've ever covered. And he knows they need to get better defensively. And if you sign LeBron for whatever he's going to sign, you don't have the money to get better defensively. So thus, it's going to be really hard to win a title in the West with San Antonio and OKC. When you go back to what the Lakers were before he came here, they had like back-to-back 30-win seasons. And within 2 years, yes, it was in the bubble during the pandemic, but within 2 years, he'd won a championship. I also think that's part of the fall of LeBron. Not the fall's a wrong word to describe it. The

0: basketball.
1: So the Lakers are half of the focus. The other, of course, is LeBron James, who will play elsewhere. He's into free agency. How does he go about this free agency? ESPN's Dave McMenamin.
2: First, he needs to find out exactly which teams are interested in signing him this summer. And he has basically given instructions to Rich Paul, his longtime friend and agent, to go out, canvass the league, gather the information, find out what realistic offers will be on the table, and then bring them to LeBron, at which point LeBron will sift through and see what that information does based on his instincts that he already has already and maybe some thoughts he has about teams around the league. Now, obviously the Warriors are one of those teams that we know have very keen interest in bringing LeBron up the coast, and there's some things that make a lot of sense there. He teamed up with Steph Curry and Steve Kerr for a gold medal in 2024 in Paris. Obviously, Draymond Green's one of his best friends, but there's other places that make sense too, including two of the places where he played for in the past. The Miami Heat, he won two championships with Eric Spoelstra. They just added Giannis Antetokounmpo. And obviously, we all know the story with him and the Cleveland Cavaliers, and that's a Cavs team that got to the Eastern Conference Finals and were swept by the eventual champion New York Knicks. They're not that far off, and they have some flexibility right now because James Harden opted out of his player option for next season, and so his number is not set in stone on the books. We'll see what they can do. But quite frankly, we shouldn't limit this search to just those three teams I mentioned. Rich Paul has already said on the record that 10 to 12 teams have reached out to him about wanting LeBron's services, and that was before it became crystal clear today that LeBron was not going to play for the Lakers. I can only imagine that number of teams has increased.
1: And LeBron, now in free agency, will be able to answer those phone calls. LeBron James leaving the Lakers. Kawhi Leonard is leaving the Clippers. He's being dealt to the Raptors, where he won a title. ESPN's Shams Charania.
3: At the crux of this, Kawhi Leonard had 1 year and $50 million left on his contract, and there was no future for him after this season with the Los Angeles Clippers. The Clippers failed to give him a contract extension commitment, but multiple other teams out there were pursuing Kawhi Leonard for the last few weeks, were willing to give him an extension, but he only wanted to go to one team and give only one team a contract extension commitment, and that's the Toronto Raptors. Going back to the city that he led to the 2019 NBA championship, he led them to their only championship in franchise history, won finals MVP there. And so there was a preference for Kawhi Leonard to stay in Los Angeles, but once it was made clear that there was no future there, he settled on Toronto as his preferred landing spot. And sources told me there were three keys to this. One is the familiarity with the Toronto Raptors organization. We know he spent that 1 year there. He made it very clear that he would leave after just one season, but that 1 year, Bobby Webster, the executive vice president of basketball operations, made the trade to go get him with Brian Wright, the Spurs GM, back in 2018. The city of Toronto as well, and the ability now to go to the Raptors and contend in the Eastern Conference and to be able to say that I ended my career with the Raptors after playing for the Clippers and the Spurs. So I'm told Kawhi Leonard views this as an opportunity to retire in Toronto.
1: Opportunity to retire there, but it also moves the needle in terms of NBA power teams. ESPN's Brian Windhorst.
4: This is a real balance of power shifting trade. This is the first one. This is the first major transaction that has changed the balance of power. The Heat have the potential to do that, but they aren't yet ready to contend. The Raptors are now ready to contend. The New York Knicks, for the first time since they got done with their parade, are going to sit up a little bit on this one. This changes how the Eastern Conference shakes out. We've been watching the East get weaker for the last week. Jaylen Brown is in limbo. To Charlotte Hornets, not that I thought they were going to win the East. They kind of came down. We haven't seen the Pistons yet fully get their team back together. The Cavs might lose a player or two. This is taking a team that could be a conference finalist next year. Total powerhouse, two-way wing player, coming off one of his best years of his career. A lot of talent leaving L.A. today.
1: LeBron James, Kawhi Leonard. See what else the summer brings us. SportsCenter all night. ESPN Radio, World Cup. France, a 3-0 win over Sweden to advance to the round of 16. Mexico advances with a 2-0 shutout of Ecuador. Five-game winning streak in World Cup action dating back to 2022. Norway, a 2-1 win over the Ivory Coast as Norway advances to the round of 16 for the second time in its history. Also did it in 1990.

0: 1958. They now match up with Brazil. How does Norway stop Brazil? ESPN analyst Brick Shea.
1: They need to stop Vinny Jr. He's dynamic. He's fast. He loves to go 1v1, and he's a guy who can change a game out of nothing. He's got 4 goals in 4 games, and Brazil itself has outscored its opponents 9-2. If you saw the game against Japan, they went behind, and they showed the resilience to come back and get the winner in the knockout stages. But Norway, they are full of confidence. Like you said, Aaron Haaland has 5 goals and 3 appearances. They need Sorloth and Musa to get the ball into him and Odegaard to feed him. He needs the ball in the box. He scores goals, so give it to him and let him do his job.
0: Now the focus turns to Wednesday and Team USA, which returns to the pitch against Bosnia.
2: The U.S. arrived in the Bay Area late Monday afternoon, and they're going to train here at the San Jose Earthquakes facility before Wednesday's match against Bosnia. If they want to continue this run of the World Cup, they're going to have to turn around some challenging history. If you look at the last 10 matches, the U.S. has lost every single one against European opponents. And if you look at the 21 World Cup matches they've played against European teams since 1990, they've won only once. Is this their time? The U.S. are certainly favorites on paper. And Flo Balogun says that when you want to make history, you don't look at what you haven't done. You look at what you need to do. That's the winning mentality.
0: ESPN Sam Borden, European teams, an Achilles heel for Team USA historically. ESPN analyst Kevin Egan.
3: The time is now. I mean, the U.S. has only won one knockout game in its World Cup history. Think about that for a second.
4: Wow.
3: Christian Pulisic comes across as very casual, but he's an absolute warrior. He's a competitor for this U.S. men's national team, and so is this man, the Argentine coach, Mauricio Pochettino. I think they stack up really well against a slower Bosnia side. The benefit of the U.S. this World Cup has been they've been in the face of the opponent very early on. If Bosnia concede early in this game and the U.S. can get a goal early, like they did against Paraguay, I think the floodgates will open. I think the U.S. could do some serious damage to this older Bosnia side, a side that still plays Edin Dzeko at 40 years of age. I think this is a great draw for the U.S., and if they win this game, they play Belgium or Senegal, two teams that I absolutely think the U.S. could beat on their day. This is the time to go and grab the opportunity, and you're looking at a player in Christian Pulisic who could, in 2 or 3 weeks' time, and I know people are going to come after me for this, be considered the greatest U.S. men's national team player of all time. He has that opportunity to take the mantle.
4: So do you favor us winning this game, number one, and number two, then what's the ceiling for this squad?
3: Then we're on the same side of the bracket as France, as Spain, and then that's a different conversation altogether because those teams are far superior. But on their day, you have to look at other host nations. South Korea, for example, in 2002 made it to the World Cup semifinal. Morocco weren't a host nation, but they made it to the semifinal 4 years ago. The U.S. national team has the talent. They have the belief right now, and they certainly have the momentum of the American public.
0: We'll see how they do on Wednesday against Bosnia. SportsCenter All Night, ESPN Radio. Back to baseball.
5: Swanson, it's a high fly ball, deep center field, way out of here and gone. Cubs take the lead. Home run number 12 on the year for Dansby Swanson. High fly ball, deep left center field, way back, still going, going, going, and way out of here. Nearly all the way to the top of the bleachers. Right underneath the video board in left center field.
0: Two homers for Dansby Swanson. 2 of his 3 hits leave the park. Cubs beat the Padres 9-7. Cubs Radio Network with the call. Rays pulling away from the Royals.
5: Here he swings and launches one way up into the air to left field. Collins turns and looks. It's a 3-run homer for Junior Caminero. New week, same player. His 23rd home run, and the Rays have a 4-1 lead.
0: 620 WDAE. Rays go on to a 10-4 win over the Royals, their 6th consecutive win. On the opposite side of that would be 6 straight losses.
4: 2-2. Popped up. Torkelson. And that'll do it. As the Tigers beat the Yankees 9-3, and the losing continues, they have lost 6 straight games with a very, very anemic offense, and the starting pitching continues to struggle as well.
0: Yankees dropping 6 straight, longest active losing streak in Major League Baseball. Tigers with a 9-3 win over the Yankees. Biggest challenger in the West to L.A.? That's next. SportsCenter All Night continues. 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
17: Hey, this is Rich Eisen. 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
1: 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Back to the Diamond. Mariners, an 8-3 win over the Angels, who now have 51 losses on the season. That's tied for the most in the American League. 29th road loss of the season. That is most in the American League. Brian Wu gets the win. He goes to 7-6 for the Mariners. Speaking of decent outing for the starter, Philadelphia.
2: Here's the windup. And the 0-2 pitch, swing and a miss. He got him. And
3: there's a good start.
2: Rodriguez's troubles against lefties continue. That's the ninth strikeout for Sanchez, and he's gotten Andy Rodriguez three times.
1: 94 WIP. Sanchez, seven innings of three-hit ball. Those nine strikeouts, picks up his 10th win. And the Phillies as a team, an 8-0 shutout of the Pirates for their Major League-leading 10th shutout of the season. As for challenging the Dodgers in the National League, ESPN's Buster Olney.
4: I think it's the Philadelphia Phillies who have put things together under Don Mattingly since he took over from Rob Thompson. He has made some changes. He's focused on defense. He's playing Bryson Stott more at second base. He's playing Brandon Marsh in the outfield. He's more aggressive with his bullpen use. And this turnaround for the Phillies also coincides with the turn of Zach Wheeler. The Phillies didn't really know what they're going to get out of him this year, and what they've gotten is Zach Wheeler back to being a top-five pitcher. And the return of catcher JT Realmuto, who is excellent defensively, all of that put together with Kyle Schwarber, with Bryce Harper, to me, makes the Phillies the most dangerous team to the Dodgers. They almost beat them 2 years ago, and you wonder if going forward they're going to be, again, a huge threat to L.A.
1: Phillies finishing the month of June 18-9. Only the Marlins finish with a better record. Cardinals, a 5-3 win over the Braves. Atlanta falling to 1-7 since June 21st. Worst win percentage in baseball over that span. 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
0: Number 5.
1: Yankees taking a 6th consecutive loss thanks to more offensive power by the Tigers, who have now had 4 games this season with 5 home runs. 97 won the ticket.
6: Fly ball right center field off the bat of Roddy Green. This one's deep. This one's way back, and that ball is gone. How about it? Riley Green with his 2nd home run of the game, his 11th of the year, a 2-run shot, and a 6-1 lead for the Tigers here in the 3rd.
0: Number 4.
1: Toronto fans, happy to hear about Kawhi Leonard returning. Probably not so happy with what they saw the Mets do to the Blue Jays. 880 ESPN New York.
6: Swung on, driven, deep right. Lucas going back. He turns. He'll watch it fly into the bullpen. Luis Torrens goes to the opposite field. A solo home run to give the Mets a 2-0 lead on Torrens' 2nd of the season.
0: Number 3.
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7: 2-2. Casey launches out to right. This is a bludgeoning. A 3-run bomb for Casey. 453 feet. They're teeing off, and it's 13-2 in the top of the 8th inning.
0: Number 2.
1: For the 2nd time in the past week, Dansby Swanson has himself a multi-homer game. 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
8: High fly ball, deep left center field, way back, still going, going, going, and way out of here. Nearly all the way to the top of the bleachers. Right underneath the video board in left center field. Wow, another bomb from Swanson. His 2nd home run of the ball game. 2-run job, and the Cubs have blown it open. 8-3 over the Padres.
0: Number 1.
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10: Right field, si, senor! Alvarez launches one deep to right center field into the bullpen, and it's 6-3 just like that.
1: Yordan Alvarez with his 7th career grand slam, his 3rd in the month of June. Astros go to 16-11 in the month, tied for the best record in the American League with the Rangers. July begins with Team USA facing Bosnia in the knockout round of the World Cup. As for the keys for Team USA, ESPN analyst Jeff Cameron.
3: for me, the same way we started in our opening match against Paraguay, our intensity, our discipline, everything. We were at it from when the whistle started. We were dynamic, we were sharp, we were creative. You know, Christian was electric the first 45 minutes. And for me, he's going to be the game changer. You know, he came in the last 30 minutes or so against Turkey A, and you could see him change the game immediately. The way he makes players around him better, he creates chances out of nothing. He's going to be the main star for the U.S., especially he has a point to prove. And when people doubt him, he always steps up and rises to the occasion.
1: USA, Bosnia, one of three matchups on the World Cup slate for Wednesday. Focus on L.A. That's next. 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It's ESPN Radio.
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16: A walk-off homer in the bottom of the 14th inning. What a night.
0: From opening day.
16: Hammer to left field. See you later. Mike Trout, how's that to start the season?
0: To the All-Star game.
16: Oh, my goodness. He crushed it. Giancarlo Stanton and the American League with one swing has tied it up.
17: 457-foot home run. How much fun was that?
18: That was amazing.
0: Plus, every game of Major League Baseball's postseason.
16: Judge back some more. Leaping and he caught it. Out of here. Mookie Betts. Shohei Ohtani.
0: Until a champion is crowned at the World Series.
16: And the Dodgers have won it. Repeat champions for the first time in baseball in 25 years. The Dodgers are World Series champs.
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24: It was the best of both worlds. The Lakers don't have to say, we don't want you. We don't have to have this thing about a nasty back and forth. He got ahead of it. He gets to leave. And the Los Angeles Lakers get to say, oh, man, we really wanted you, man.
0: All the makings of a reunion.
2: This is a real balance of power shifting trade. This is the first major transaction that has changed the balance of power. The Raptors are now ready to contend. The New York Knicks, for the first time since they got done with their parade, are going to sit up a little bit on this one. This changes how the Eastern Conference shakes out.
0: Win or go home.
4: You just need to take care of business. 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
0: Plus, we put a bow on June baseball.
6: The pitch to Church is hit high and deep to right field. That one is deep. That one is gone. A three-run homer for Nathan Church.
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1: It was a novel. It was a movie. Leaving Las Vegas. This week, though, a little different focus is they're leaving Los Angeles. Sports Center All Night, ESPN Radio, ESPN App, Sirius XM Channel 80. Lakers and Clippers both with losses on Tuesday, although the Dodgers with a milestone win.
5: Two balls, two strikes, one strike to get. And there it is on the outside corner. Muncy strikes out looking. Win number 1,000 for Dave Roberts. Win number 10 for Justin Robleski. And win number 56 for the Dodgers.
1: AM 570 LA Sports. It's a 9-3 win over the Athletics, as you heard. 1,000 wins for Dave Roberts as manager. Took him 1,606 games, all but one game as Dodgers manager. Dodgers had 14 hits, their 15th game this season with at least 14 this season. And they beat the Athletics 9-3. Athletics have lost four straight in eight of their last 10. While the Dodgers get a win, the LA teams in the NBA seeing marquee losses.
18: Shyam Charania is reporting LeBron James will be continuing his NBA career outside of Los Angeles.
21: The question is now, obviously, the where.
1: There will be another season for LeBron James, but Tuesday he let the Lakers know they can move forward. He'll be playing elsewhere this coming season. And ESPN insider Shyam Charania says it's been building to this.
25: To put it plainly, and this started last summer, the Lakers and LeBron James just had differing views on what championship contention and legitimate moves to step in that direction look like. And the Lakers have gone down multiple different avenues with their roster over the last couple of years. Obviously, this whole team is centered around Luka Doncic and Austin Reeves now. And they got Austin Reeves done a week ago. No offer for LeBron James going into this week. And they did express interest to bring him back. But LeBron James today made the decision that he feels that there is a better opportunity for him to find what sources close to me told him. He wants to compete at the highest level, championship contention on a daily basis. LeBron James wants to find a place where he feels he's going to be playing meaningful basketball because that's what's going to make him happy at this stage in his career.
26: What's his next move?
25: That's a great question. A dozen teams reached out probably to his agent, Rich Paul, 6 p.m. Eastern time, giving pitches, giving offers to see, can we get LeBron James there? Because he also made one more thing clear today. This is not a financially driven decision. This is not going to be a decision he's going to make based on the highest salary or the highest amount of dollars. And so if that's the case, you know there's going to be a slew of teams interested in him. But around the league, when I talk to teams, there are three that really stand out as a possibility and best fits for LeBron James. That's the Golden State Warriors,
26: yep,
25: Miami Heat, and the Cleveland Cavaliers. So that's the who of this all. And then it's going to just become about which situation does LeBron James feel comfortable in. His family, that's a big dynamic. Basically, you're leaving your whole family now in Los Angeles potentially to go where? And that's at the crux of it. It's yes, it's a family decision, but if you know you're leaving LA and your family, you have to go somewhere where you're committed and know that everyone around you is committed to the cause.
1: The short list of contenders, as you heard, at least the early short list, Cavs, Heat, Warriors. ESPN insider Brian Windhorst.
27: I'm going to say one thing. Who acted with knowledge?
2: Did the Cavs act with knowledge? Did the Heat act with knowledge? Did the Lakers act with knowledge? No. The Warriors acted with knowledge. Draymond opted out. That's all I'm going to say.
25: Draymond Green's decision to decline his $27.7 million player option was made for a reason. And that reason was to give the Warriors flexibility to go out and pursue LeBron James and potentially Anthony Davis via trade in a package deal. And so if you are LeBron James and you look up in 3, 4, 5 days from now, there's a Warriors team there with Stephen Curry, Anthony Davis, and Draymond Green. I think that's a pretty, pretty darn good pitch.
1: ESPN insider Shyam Charania, who says, read the tea leaves. As far as Anthony Davis is concerned, news out of Washington where the Wizards say they have no interest in trading the All-Star forward, and they're not listening to offers for him. That, according to Mark J. Spears of Anscape, Davis is eligible for a contract extension. He can sign for up to 4 years, $275 million, starting in early August. Talk of a potential Davis trade coming up this week with the discussion about LeBron, the Warriors, and such. Draymond Green, as for him, dropped his latest podcast discussing the opt-out decision.
3: My decision to opt out was for a few reasons. As you all know, I've always taken the approach of working with the organization. I've been in one place for 14 years. It's more of a family to me than anything. Like, you're talking people I've built relationships with over the course of the past 14 years. I view Golden State more like Michigan State. Like, it's more like an alma mater for me, as I've been somewhere for 14 years. So when in a position to try to help better our team, to try to help better this organization, bringing my number down has allowed us to explore a little bit more, to help the books a little bit more. I am always intrigued by that route. You know, so opting out, I think for us, it gives optionality. Joe Lacob, Peter Guber has never been one to shy away from doing things that help this team get better. And if I can stand on that same side and have a hand in helping this organization be in a better position, I'm always willing to do that. You know, we'll figure it out from here on what's the best course moving forward. You know, and so I feel great about it. And, you know, we'll see where it goes from here. But that was kind of at the heart of my decision to opt out,
1: which gave the Warriors some flexibility come free agency. So as for where LeBron James should sign now that he won't be returning to the Lakers, ESPN analyst Kendrick Perkins.
7: I'm looking at the Golden State Warriors. When you talk about competing, Steph Curry is ready to compete right now for an NBA championship. Steve Kerr came back and signed an extension with the Warriors to compete for an NBA championship. Draymond Green opted out to give his team options and flexibility to compete for a championship. And if you're LeBron James, I'm looking at all that championship experience with probably a Jimmy Butler coming back a few months after the season starts, and I'm saying, hey, this is my best option. I could go over here and play with a guy and Steph that's going to bring me happiness. Speaking of happiness, we haven't seen LeBron James happy since he won the gold medal with Steph Curry. And we saw what that two-man game looked like.
1: LeBron James won't be playing for the Lakers. Remains to be seen where he will land in free agency. Speaking of people leaving Los Angeles, SportsCenter All Night, ESPN Radio.
8: A return to Canada for Kawhi Leonard. Shyam Charania is reporting the Clippers agreed to trade Leonard to the Raptors.
25: Clippers informed Kawhi Leonard that there would not be any long-term extension.
2: This is the first move that I think can change that balance of power in the Eastern Conference.
1: LeBron James leaving the Lakers, Kawhi Leonard leaving the Clippers. Clippers agreeing to trade the All-Star forward to Toronto. The deal marks a return to Canada for Leonard, who led the Raptors to the NBA title in 2019.
25: About a few weeks ago, the Clippers started getting calls on Kawhi Leonard from multiple different teams. You have teams like Minnesota and Detroit, and the Clippers were listening to these calls because this is a team that's moving in a younger direction. We saw they moved James Harden for Darius Garland and the second-round pick at the deadline. They moved Ivica Zubac for multiple first-round picks and Ben Matherin at the NBA deadline, and now Kawhi Leonard. But this is a team that's going in a different direction, a younger direction, getting assets. And they had 1 year and $50 million left on Kawhi Leonard's contract. I'm told the Clippers were not willing to give Leonard an extension when he requested one or to have a direction on one multiple times. So that means both sides had to canvass the marketplace. And the one team that Kawhi Leonard made it clear privately that he would sign a contract extension with is his old team, the Toronto Raptors. The history here is remarkable. In 2018-19, Kawhi Leonard led the Raptors in his one season there to a championship. He won finals MVP, averaged almost 29 points per game on that run. He bolts then in 2019 to the Clippers. And now six seasons, 7 years later, he is coming back to the Raptors. He's back in the sixth, king of the North, whatever you want to call it. And I think the familiarity with that organization, the fact that he knows most of the people there that made that deal to get him all those years ago, and also the legacy component. He won a championship there, and he wants at the end of his career to say, I retired as Toronto Raptor, and I played for the Raptors, the Spurs, and the Clippers. That's what makes him happy.
1: Won the finals MVP while winning the title in 2019, averaged 28.5 points per game in the win over the Golden State Warriors. So now Kawhi Leonard landing back with the Raptors, ESPN analyst Kendrick Perkins.
7: Does Kawhi Leonard move the needle? Absolutely. Is Kawhi Leonard one of the better two-way players in the game? Absolutely. Is Kawhi Leonard one of the best closers still in the game of basketball? Hell yeah. Does Kawhi Leonard love to get his money? Yes, but Kawhi Leonard also loves to have a certified Robin that's going to compete on both ends of the floor. And I believe that Scottie Barnes showed us a big enough sample size in this postseason to show that he's a legit top 20 player in this league. And you take whatever else, you take all other pieces, R.J. Barrett, quickly, and those pieces that surround them. Yes, Kawhi Leonard to the Toronto Raptors got them looking the New York Knicks, the champs, right in their eyes.
1: Movement well underway now in the NBA during the summer of 26. 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Weather delay in Mexico City, but they got the game in. Mexico, a 2-0 win over Ecuador. Mexico advancing to the round of 16 for the eighth time and the first time since 2018. They will face the winner between England and Congo. France, a 3-0 rout of Sweden, advancing to the round of 16. France, first team in World Cup history to score at least three goals in five consecutive games. Kylian Mbappe, a big reason. He had two more goals. He had two of the three that France scored on Tuesday. 18 career World Cup goals. Mbappe, fourth career multi-goal game at the World Cup in the knockout stage. France advances to a matchup against Paraguay this weekend. As for their future, any team with a chance to stop France? ESPN analyst Jeff Cameron.
9: I find it really difficult for anybody to really stop France right now. I mean, they're firing on all cylinders. You know, you'd like to see them maybe match up with Morocco. That would be an entertaining match. You know, they're both attacking styles. But France are flying right now. Mbappe's on a mission. You know, 4 years ago, they lost in the World Cup final. Mbappe had a hat trick, and they still lost. So that sour taste in their mouth is definitely haunting them. But with the likes of Olise, Dembele, Barcola, those guys are drawing attention as well. And I think that's giving space for Mbappe to go do his thing, have his freedom, his confidence, and he's putting the ball in the back of the net. So that solid combination with a hard defense, they're definitely favorites for the World Cup.
1: France advancing. They will face Paraguay this weekend, Saturday afternoon. Norway advances as well. They get past the Ivory Coast 2-1. Norway will face Brazil in the round of 16 on Sunday. Norway, first World Cup knockout stage win, and they advance. All eyes on Team USA as they return to the pitch on Wednesday against Bosnia-Herzegovina. ESPN's Jeremy Schapp.
10: Here in San Jose on match day minus one as the USMNT was going through its final paces before its game against Bosnia. One of the many items on the agenda, penalty kicks. Now, the penalty kick gods, they might be cruel, they might be capricious. And when you're taking kicks, it might come down to skill, anxiety, luck, strategy. But once you get to the knockout stage of the World Cup, make no mistake, you'd better be prepared for penalty kicks.
11: You know, once you get into penalties, you know, they say it can be anyone's game, but you want to just prepare as best you can. That's all you can do for the moment. There's no way to, you know, replicate exactly how it's going to be and with the pressure and everything.
12: It can be kind of daunting when you think about it, but ultimately, you know, it's just sticking to what you know, what you've done in training, and if the goalie saves it, so be it. But and you have your spot and you stick to it, and you know, hopefully you make it.
10: U.S. goalkeeper Matt Fries, the presumptive starter against Bosnia, studied economics at Harvard, and while he was there, he did extensive research on the science of penalty kicks, tendencies, statistics, etc. He is by any measure an expert on the subject. And starting tomorrow against Bosnia, he might have to be. In San Jose, I'm Jeremy Schapp.
1: U.S. Bosnia in the knockout round coming up on Wednesday. Speaking of getting knocked out, we saw that overseas. SportsCenter All Night continues. It's ESPN Radio.
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35: Gone! 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
36: 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Plus, NFL training camp's right around the corner, and we've got Ryan Fitzpatrick, Tom Pelissero, and Todd McShay. 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
37: Does LeBron James still have enough to make his next team a title contender? 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
3: 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I still don't believe it.
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1: New York has seen some success on the court of late. Knicks with their first NBA championship in 53 years. Liberty, for the second time in 4 years, capturing the WNBA Commissioner's Cup title.
6: They'll play the shot clock out and not foul.
7: Ionescu! Boom! Before the game, I asked Sabrina Ionescu to give me one word to describe this rivalry with Las Vegas. She said, thrilling. You don't need extra motivation to play Las Vegas.
1: On Prime Video, as the Liberty beat the Aces 93-85 in the Commissioner's Cup Championship. Liberty, first franchise to win two cup titles, also did it in 23. Liberty, 8-3 against the Aces in the regular season, 4-4 in the postseason, 2-0 in the Commissioner's Cup Championship since signing Brianna Stewart and Jonquil Jones in 2023. Brianna Stewart had 25 points. Sabrina Ionescu, 26 points. Spoke with Prime after the win.
8: You spoke to me at halftime. You said that you wanted to see that consistency from yourself in the next 20 minutes. Did you demonstrate that?
9: Yeah, I mean, it wasn't perfect, especially in the third, but you saw a team that stuck together, continue to play with fight and stayed poised, and that's what's most important is we got the win and did it together.
8: I'm so happy to see the smile on your face. Even Stewie is giving you the recognition to enjoy the moment because these type of things can ignite a season. And I asked you earlier today if this could be a turning point. Do you look at it now as one of those?
9: Yeah, I mean, absolutely. We have a group that hasn't, you know, even played in the Commissioner Cup together, a lot of new players. And so it's really important for us to be able to do this at home, our first time hosting here in Barclays Center with this crowd. And we just got to continue to build off of this.
8: I also want to talk about your running mate. She just gave you an acknowledgement there. She will be called the MVP in a second. But what is it like every time you strap up with Stewie and you two go for that 1-2 punch?
9: I mean, we know what she's capable of. She does it night in, night out, and that's what's most important. She continues to lead by example, plays both sides of the ball, and we needed every single second of her out on the floor tonight.
1: And the Liberty captured the Commissioner's Cup Championship 93-85 over the Aces. SportsCenter All Night, ESPN Radio, from the basketball court to the grass courts of Wimbledon. A lot of eyes on Serena Williams, her first singles match in nearly 4 years.
10: Down the middle.
7: Just get it in.
11: Game.
10: Maya Joy has just beaten a legend. One of the greatest athletes of all time that she watched growing up on the telly. And Serena's gone. And we wonder if time has finally caught up with the great, great Serena Williams. But tonight, this is Maya's joint.
1: It's a three-set loss for Serena Williams in her first singles match in nearly 4 years, losing in three sets to Maya Joint.
12: When we were in that hallway before we walk out into center court, that was the craziest moment of my life. Just watching all the greats and the legends do that. For me to do that as well was just insane. It's difficult to explain. I don't know, it just seems like she's just so much better, like, in general, than you as a person. It's intimidating having to play a match against someone who's achieved so much in their career.
1: 6-3, 6-7, as Serena Williams won the tiebreaker in the second set, but then falls 6-3 in set number three. Falls to 78-4 record in the opening round at major tournaments in her career. To the guys at PTI.
13: Tone, what did you take away from this performance? I am thinking this when I sit down and the match actually starts. I'm thinking that it's a terrible position for Maya Joint to be in.
14: Yeah.
13: Nobody
14: agreed.
13: Wants her to win. She maybe doesn't even want to win in this. She's won 3 out of her last 18 singles matches. She's up there against her idol. Everybody is cheering for her idol. They have picked out, you know, a complete pigeon, it seems to me. Then I find out she has this great nickname, the Ginger Ninja.
14: That's
13: because she's involved in karate. Just a fabulous nigger. Anyway, yes, I did watch most of it. I thought Serena was gassed early on, but she made a very good comeback, and she played okay.
14: Yeah.
13: She's 44 years old, Mike. I think I expected her to win. I think you expected her to win as well, but I wouldn't have expected her to win a second match. If she wants to continue doing it, God bless. You're a great player. If it makes you happy, keep doing it.
14: Yeah, Tony, I agree. And I thought she moved. I heard you say that early, and I was trying to look. I'm balancing this with hope. It's like hoping LeBron goes to Golden State. I'm hoping Serena wins.
13: Yes.
14: But then I thought she did move better in the second set and early in the third. And then, it sort of crumbled. And I don't know what happens from here. I'm just, look.
13: She couldn't cover the whole court, Mike.
14: No, she couldn't.
13: She couldn't cover the whole court.
14: And she had to go to the slice forehand too much.
13: Yeah.
14: Because she couldn't get in position on the forehand to come over the top. I don't want to get too nerdy about it in tennis speak. But, I was sort of into it. But, Tony, I think the greatest athletes, the GOATs, that short list of GOATs in whatever sport, they earn the right to play until you tear the jersey off.
13: Yes.
14: Until they tear
13: exactly.
14: it off themselves.
13: Exactly.
14: And so if Serena wants to play, God bless.
13: There is no crowd in the world that doesn't want to still see her.
14: That's right.
13: That's fine if she wants to get – it's fine. If I'm play doubles with your sister, it's fine.
1: Williams will play double with Venus on Thursday, the first time the sisters have played at Wimbledon since 2016 when they won their title that year. As for Serena, losing on Tuesday, her first professional singles match since losing in the third round at the U.S. Open in 2022. 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How we knew this would happen in L.A. That's next. 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It's ESPN Radio.
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25: Hey, this is Rich Eisen. Coming up on Wednesday, the pressure's on for Team USA to move on in the knockout round. 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
26: Does LeBron James still have enough to make his next team a title contender? 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
2: Ignited Softball is back for season two. 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Now, six teams take the field in their home markets. 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The AUSL on ESPN, all season long. 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
1: Dave Roberts picks up his 1,000th win as manager. Dodgers beating the A's. Mexico, France, Norway advancing to the round of 16 at the World Cup. A couple of marquee names are headed out of L.A. in the NBA.
2: Shyam Charania is reporting LeBron James will be continuing his NBA career outside of Los Angeles, not with the Los Angeles Lakers.
3: There's something to be said about LeBron always being the one who is wanted and the Lakers not being the ones to court him anymore.
4: If he wasn't making himself available to talk in the negotiating window with the Lakers, then he clearly wanted to talk to everyone else.
1: LeBron James letting the Lakers know they can move forward with whatever plans they would like to make. He'll be playing elsewhere this coming season. Does intend to play, but it won't be in Los Angeles. ESPN insider Brian Windhorst.
5: I think it was a conscious uncoupling by both parties. And I think if you just go back to last summer, they gave Luka Doncic a very lucrative long-term contract extension. That was him saying he wanted to be a Laker and the Lakers verifying they were going to build around him. And they did not give LeBron a contract extension. The first time in his, you know, veteran career where he was going to go into a season where he was going to be a free agent at the end of the year, unrestricted, didn't have an option or anything. And that was the real indication that the Lakers were making a transition. And look, they had their moments this season. Certainly Luka and LeBron had their moments together, but they were very much growing apart. And so they reached the conclusion here at the end of this season that now was the time to go apart. Certainly there were frustrations that both sides had with each other, the Lakers and LeBron. But I think this is a situation where two sides had grown apart and are looking to move on without each other. And I don't think it's toxic. And I think that both of them can benefit. But also both of them will, I think, miss each other. We're going to see that definitely.
1: Sides had grown apart, but ESPN's Ramona Shelburne says it was pretty clear what the plan was.
6: We felt this yesterday and kind of the day before, but yesterday is really we felt it because LeBron James wasn't really giving the Lakers an answer. When somebody doesn't give you an answer, there's your answer. He wasn't letting them know even that he was going to come back. And I think they did have a conversation last night and again this morning when he officially made it right. And my general 10,000 foot reaction is that having been in LA my whole life, I've seen a lot of superstar duos break up. Mm-hmm. I've seen a lot of, and it usually doesn't end well, right? Shaq and Kobe, that was not fun for anyone involved. Kobe and Dwight Howard, that was terrible. This one, Luka and LeBron, pretty seamless. And I think that's about the reaction that everyone in LA has, which is it's Luka Doncic's team. This has been in motion really since last summer when the Lakers pitched Luka Doncic on a future with the team. Remember, he signed an extension after that trade. And Rob Pelinka brought a whole binder with plans saying, we're going to have cap space starting in 2026. Well, where does that cap space start? It starts with LeBron James coming off the books. And it was kind of known since then that it was heading in this direction. It got interesting when LeBron played so well, but it's not a surprise that we're here today.
7: Now you've got a situation where LeBron's like, well, listen, man, I'm not going to be second and third to Austin Reeves and Luka. Now it's Luka's team, same as it was when Shaq left.
6: Yeah.
7: For Kobe, now it's Luka. And L.A., by the way, that's a franchise now. That the weight of the world is on Luka's shoulder now until he decides it's not.
6: Yeah, and now it's on Rob Pelinka and the Lakers front office to make good on that promise to him. Hey, you brought a binder. You said we have cap space. Well, that means you got to go get some players. And whether that comes in free agency or via trade, it's on Rob Pelinka now to fill out the roster.
1: Lakers roster now in the hands of the front office. As for the fans in L.A., Kurt Sandoval from ABC 7 in L.A., the reaction from fans?
8: A majority of them, I would say 60 to 70% of them, are quite happy. And a lot of that is just, it's not LeBron's fault, but since Kobe's passing, Kobe is on a pedestal that no one's going to match. And LeBron just felt like a rental. Once they had Luka Doncic, LeBron is a very similar scorer, and so he's option one. Then they re-sign Austin Reeves, So you've got two prolific scorers, and LeBron is one of the smartest, if not the smartest, NBA player I've ever covered. And he knows they need to get better defensively. And if you sign LeBron for whatever he's going to sign, you don't have the money to get better defensively. So thus, it's going to be really hard to win a title in the West with San Antonio and OKC. When you go back to what the Lakers were before he came here, they had like back-to-back 30-win seasons. And within 2 years, yes, it was in the bubble during the pandemic, but within 2 years, he'd won a championship. I also think that's part of the fall of LeBron. Not the fall's a wrong word to describe it. The lack of elite legacy to compare him to a Kobe or a Shaq is because he won a title in just a couple of years. There was an enormous expectation, as there always is with the Lakers, that it's championship or bust. But, you know, this is a franchise that has a new ownership group. Dr. Buss is the one that, you know, made the Lakers what the Lakers were, you know, the great Laker runs of even before Shaq and Kobe with Magic and Showtime and all that. And since his passing, they've never been the same. Now they sold it to the Guggenheimer Group that runs the Dodgers. So it's a different.

0: what that information does based on his instincts that he already has already and maybe some thoughts he has about teams around the league. Now, obviously the Warriors are one of those teams that we know have very keen interest in bringing LeBron up the coast, and there's some things that make a lot of sense there. He teamed up with Steph Curry and Steve Kerr for a gold medal in 2024 in Paris. Obviously, Draymond Green's one of his best friends, but there's other places that make sense too, including two of the places where he played for in the past. The Miami Heat, he won two championships with Eric Spoelstra. They just added Giannis Antetokounmpo. And obviously, we all know the story with him and the Cleveland Cavaliers, and that's a Cavs team that got to the Eastern Conference Finals and were swept by the eventual champion New York Knicks. They're not that far off, and they have some flexibility right now because James Harden opted out of his player option for next season, and so his number is not set in stone on the books. We'll see what they can do. But quite frankly, we shouldn't limit this search to just those three teams I mentioned. Rich Paul has already said on the record that 10 to 12 teams have reached out to him about wanting LeBron services, and that was before it became crystal clear today that LeBron was not going to play for the Lakers. I can only imagine that number of teams has increased.
1: And LeBron, now in free agency, will be able to answer those phone calls. LeBron James leaving the Lakers. Kawhi Leonard is leaving the Clippers. He's being dealt to the Raptors, where he won a title. ESPN Shams Charania.
2: At the crux of this, Kawhi Leonard had 1 year and $50 million left on his contract, and there was no future for him after this season with the Los Angeles Clippers. The Clippers failed to give him a contract extension commitment, but multiple other teams out there were pursuing Kawhi Leonard for the last few weeks, were willing to give him an extension, but he only wanted to go to one team and give only one team a contract extension commitment, and that's the Toronto Raptors, going back to the city that he led to the 2019 NBA championship. He led them to their only championship in franchise history, won finals MVP there. And so there was a preference for Kawhi Leonard to stay in Los Angeles, but once it was made clear that there was no future there, he settled on Toronto as his preferred landing spot. And sources told me there were three keys to this. One is the familiarity with the Toronto Raptors organization. We know he spent that 1 year there. He made it very clear that he would leave after just one season, but that 1 year, Bobby Webster, the executive vice president of basketball operations, made the trade to go get him with Brian Wright, the Spurs GM, back in 2018. The city of Toronto as well, and the ability now to go to the Raptors and contend in the Eastern Conference and to be able to say that I ended my career with the Raptors after playing for the Clippers and the Spurs. So I'm told Kawhi Leonard views this as an opportunity to retire in Toronto.
1: Opportunity to retire there, but it also moves the needle in terms of NBA power teams. ESPN's Brian Windhorst.
3: This is a real balance of power shifting trade. This is the first one. This is the first major transaction that has changed the balance of power. The Heat have the potential to do that, but they aren't yet ready to contend. The Raptors are now ready to contend. The New York Knicks, for the first time since they got done with their parade, are going to sit up a little bit on this one. This changes how the Eastern Conference shakes out. We've been watching the East get weaker for the last week. Jaylen Brown is in limbo. To Charlotte Hornets, not that I thought they were going to win the East. They kind of came down. We haven't seen the Pistons yet fully get their team back together. The Cavs might lose a player or two. This is taking a team that could be a conference finalist next year. Total powerhouse, two-way wing player, coming off one of his best years of his career. A lot of talent leaving L.A. today.
1: LeBron James, Kawhi Leonard. See what else the summer brings us. SportsCenter all night. ESPN Radio, World Cup. France, a 3-0 win over Sweden to advance to the round of 16. Mexico advances with a 2-0 shutout of Ecuador. Five-game winning streak in World Cup action dating back to 2022. Norway, a 2-1 win over the Ivory Coast as Norway advances to the round of 16 for the second time in its history. Also did it in 1998. They now match up with Brazil. How does Norway stop Brazil? ESPN analyst Brick Shea.
4: They need to stop Vinny Jr. He's dynamic. He's fast. He loves to go 1v1, and he's a guy who can change a game out of nothing. He's got 4 goals in 4 games, and Brazil itself has outscored its opponents 9-2. If you saw the game against Japan, they went behind. They showed the Brazilians to come back and get the winner in the knockout stages. But Norway, they are full of confidence. Like you said, Aaron Holland has 5 goals.

0: goals in 3 appearances. They need Sorloth and Musa to get the ball into him and Odegaard to feed him. He needs the ball in the box. He scores goals, so give it to him and let him do his job.
1: Now the focus turns to Wednesday and Team USA, which returns to the pitch against Bosnia.
2: The U.S. arrived in the Bay Area late Monday afternoon, and they're going to train here at the San Jose Earthquakes facility before Wednesday's match against Bosnia. If they want to continue this run of the World Cup, they're going to have to turn around some challenging history. If you look at the last 10 matches, the U.S. has lost every single one against European opponents. And if you look at the 21 World Cup matches they've played against European teams since 1990, they've won only once. Is this their time? The U.S. are certainly favorites on paper. And Flo Balogun says that when you want to make history, you don't look at what you haven't done. You look at what you need to do. That's the winning mentality.
1: ESPN's Sam Borden, European teams and Achilles heel for Team USA historically. ESPN analyst Kevin Egan.
3: The time is now. I mean, the U.S. has only won one knockout game in its World Cup history. Think about that for a second.
4: Wow.
3: Christian Pulisic comes across as very casual, but he's an absolute warrior. He's a competitor for this U.S. men's national team. And so is this man, the Argentine coach, Mauricio Pochettino. I think they stack up really well against a slower Bosnia side. The benefit of the U.S. this World Cup has been they've been in the face of the opponent very early on. If Bosnia concede early in this game and the U.S. can get a goal early like they did against Paraguay, I think the floodgates will open. I think the U.S. could do some serious damage to this older Bosnia side, a side that still plays Edin Dzeko at 40 years of age. I think this is a great draw for the U.S., and if they win this game, they play Belgium or Senegal, two teams that I absolutely think the U.S. could beat on their day. This is the time to go and grab the opportunity, and you're looking at a player in Christian Pulisic who could, in 2 or 3 weeks' time, and I know people are going to come after me for this, be considered the greatest U.S. men's national team player of all time. He has that opportunity to take the mantle.
4: So do you favor us winning this game, number one, and number two, then what's the ceiling for this squad?
3: Then we're on the same side of the bracket as France, as Spain, and then that's a different conversation altogether because those teams are far superior. But on their day, you have to look at other host nations. South Korea, for example, in 2002 made it to the World Cup semifinal. Morocco weren't a host nation, but they made it to the semifinal 4 years ago. The U.S. national team has the talent. They have the belief right now, and they certainly have the momentum of the American public.
1: We'll see how they do on Wednesday against Bosnia. 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
5: Swanson, it's a high fly ball, deep center field. Way out of here and gone. Cubs take the lead. Home run number 12 on the year for Dansby Swanson. High fly ball, deep left center field. Way back, still going, going, going, and way out of here. Nearly all the way to the top of the bleachers. Right underneath the video board in left center field.
1: Two homers for Dansby Swanson. Two of his 3 hits leave the park. Cubs beat the Padres 9-7. Cubs radio network with the call. Rays pulling away from the Royals.
6: Here he swings and launches one way up into the air to left field. Collins turns and looks. It's a 3-run homer for Junior Caminero. New week, same player. His 23rd home run, and the Rays have a 4-1 lead.
1: 620 WDAE. Rays go on to a 10-4 win over the Royals, their 6th consecutive win. On the opposite side of that would be 6 straight losses.
4: 2-2. Popped up. Torkelson. And that'll do it. As the Tigers beat the Yankees 9-3, and the losing continues, they have lost 6 straight games with a very, very anemic offense, and the starting pitching continues to struggle as well.
1: Yankees dropping 6 straight, longest active losing streak in Major League Baseball. Tigers with a 9-3 win over the Yankees. Biggest challenger in the West to L.A.? That's next. SportsCenter All Night continues. It's ESPN Radio.
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0: Hey, this is Rich Eisen. Coming up on Wednesday, the pressure's on for Team USA to move on in the knockout round. Plus, NFL training camp's right around the corner, and we've got Ryan Fitzpatrick, Tom Pelissero, and Todd McShay. 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
1: 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Back to the Diamond. Mariners, an 8-3 win over the Angels, who now have 51 losses on the season. That's tied for the most in the American League. 29th road loss of the season. That is most in the American League. Brian Wu gets the win. He goes to 7-6 for the Mariners. Speaking of decent outing for the starter, Philadelphia.
2: Here's the windup. And the 0-2 pitch, swing and a miss. He got him. And
3: there's a good start.
2: Rodriguez's troubles against lefties continue. That's the ninth strikeout for Sanchez, and he's gotten Andy Rodriguez three times.
1: 94 WIP. Sanchez, seven innings of three-hit ball. Those nine strikeouts, picks up his 10th win. And the Phillies as a team, an 8-0 shutout of the Pirates for their Major League-leading 10th shutout of the season. As for challenging the Dodgers in the National League, ESPN's Buster Olney.
4: I think it's the Philadelphia Phillies who have put things together under Don Mattingly since he took over from Rob Thompson. He has made some changes. He's focused on defense. He's playing Bryson Stott more at second base. He's playing Brandon Marsh in the outfield. He's more aggressive with his bullpen use. And this turnaround for the Phillies also coincides with the turn of Zach Wheeler. The Phillies didn't really know what they're going to get out of him this year. And what they've gotten is Zach Wheeler back to being a top five pitcher. And the return of catcher JT Realmuto, who is excellent defensively. All of that put together with Kyle Schwarber, with Bryce Harper, to me, makes the Phillies the most dangerous team to the Dodgers. They almost beat them 2 years ago. And you wonder if going forward, they're going to be, again, a huge threat to L.A.
1: Phillies finishing the month of June 18-9. Only the Marlins finished with a better record. Cardinals, a 5-3 win over the Braves. Atlanta falling to 1-7 since June 21st. Worst win percentage in baseball over that span. 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
0: Number 5.
1: Yankees taking a 6th consecutive loss thanks to more offensive power by the Tigers, who have now had 4 games this season with 5 home runs. 97 won the ticket.
7: Fly ball right center field off the bat of Roddy Green. This one's deep. This one's way back, and that ball is gone. How about it? Riley Green with his 2nd home run of the game, his 11th of the year, a 2-run shot, and a 6-1 lead for the Tigers here in the 3rd.
0: Number 4.
1: Toronto fans, happy to hear about Kawhi Leonard returning. Probably not so happy with what they saw the Mets do to the Blue Jays. 880 ESPN New York.
7: Swung on, driven, deep right. Lucas going back. He turns. He'll watch it fly into the bullpen. Luis Torrens goes to the opposite field. A solo home run to give the Mets a 2-0 lead on Torrens' 2nd of the season.
0: Number 3.
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8: 2-2. Casey launches out to right. This is a bludgeoning. A 3-run bomb for Casey. 453 feet. They're teeing off, and it's 13-2 in the top of the 8th inning.
0: Number 2.
1: For the 2nd time in the past week, Dansby Swanson has himself a multi-homer game. 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
9: High fly ball, deep left center field, way back, still going, going, going, and way out of here. Nearly all the way to the top of the bleachers. Right underneath the video board in left center field. Wow, another bomb from Swanson. His 2nd home run of the ball game. 2-run job, and the Cubs have blown it open. 8-3 over the Padres.
0: Number 1.
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8: Right field, si, senor. Alvarez launches one deep to right center field into the bullpen, and it's 6-3 just like that.
1: Yordan Alvarez with his 7th career grand slam, his 3rd in the month of June. Astros go to 16-11 in the month, tied for the best record in the American League with the Rangers. July begins with Team USA facing Bosnia in the knockout round of the World Cup. As for the keys for Team USA, ESPN analyst Jeff Cameron.
3: for me, the same way we started in our opening match against Paraguay, our intensity, our discipline, everything. We were at it from when the whistle started. We were dynamic, we were sharp, we were creative. You know, Christian was electric the first 45 minutes. And for me, he's going to be the game changer. You know, he came in the last 30 minutes or so against Turkey A, and you could see him change the game immediately. The way he makes players around him better, he creates chances out of nothing. He's going to be the main star for the U.S., especially he has a point to prove. And when people doubt him, he always steps up and rises to the occasion.
6: USA, Bosnia, one of three matchups on the World Cup slate for Wednesday. Focus on L.A. That's next. 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It's ESPN Radio.
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24: It was the best of both worlds. The Lakers don't have to say, we don't want you. We don't have to have this thing about a nasty back and forth. He got ahead of it. He gets to leave. And the Los Angeles Lakers get to say, oh, man, we really wanted you, man.
0: All the makings of a reunion.
2: This is a real balance of power shifting trade. This is the first major transaction that has changed the balance of power. The Raptors are now ready to contend. The New York Knicks, for the first time since they got done with their parade, are going to sit up a little bit on this one. This changes how the Eastern Conference shakes out.
0: Win or go home.
4: You just need to take care of business. If you beat Bosnia in a similar type of fashion, not the scoreline, but fashion that you beat Paraguay in, momentum builds. And if you play Senegal or Belgium, now all of a sudden that home field in Seattle becomes that much greater.
0: Plus, we put a bow on June baseball.
5: The pitch to Church is hit high and deep to right field. That one is deep. That one is gone. A three-run homer for Nathan Church.
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6: It was a novel. It was a movie. Leaving Las Vegas. This week, though, a little different focus as they're leaving Los Angeles. Sports Center All Night, ESPN Radio, ESPN App, Sirius XM Channel 80. Lakers and Clippers both with losses on Tuesday, although the Dodgers with a milestone win.
7: Two balls, two strikes, one strike to get. And there it is on the outside corner. Muncy strikes out looking. Win number 1,000 for Dave Roberts. Win number 10 for Justin Robleski. And win number 56 for the Dodgers.
6: AM 570 LA Sports. It's a 9-3 win over the Athletics, as you heard. 1,000 wins for Dave Roberts as manager. Took him 1,606 games, all but one game as Dodgers manager. Dodgers had 14 hits, their 15th game this season with at least 14 this season. And they beat the Athletics 9-3. Athletics have lost four straight in eight of their last 10. While the Dodgers get a win, the LA teams in the NBA seeing marquee losses.
9: Shyam Charania is reporting LeBron James will be continuing his NBA career outside of Los Angeles.
25: The question is now, obviously, the where.
6: There will be another season for LeBron James, but Tuesday he let the Lakers know they can move forward. He'll be playing elsewhere this coming season. And ESPN insider Shyam Charania says it's been building to this.
26: To put it plainly, and this started last summer, the Lakers and LeBron James just had differing views on what championship contention and legitimate moves to step in that direction look like. And the Lakers have gone down multiple different avenues with their roster over the last couple of years. Obviously, this whole team is centered around Luka Doncic and Austin Reeves now. And they got Austin Reeves done a week ago. No offer for LeBron James going into this week. And they did express interest to bring him back. But LeBron James today made the decision that he feels that there is a better opportunity for him to find what sources close to me told him. He wants to compete at the highest level, championship contention on a daily basis. LeBron James wants to find a place where he feels he's going to be playing meaningful basketball because that's what's going to make him happy at this stage in his career.
27: What's his next move?
26: That's a great question. A dozen teams reached out probably to his agent, Rich Paul, 6 p.m. Eastern time, giving pitches, giving offers to see, can we get LeBron James there? Because he also made one more thing clear today. This is not a financially driven decision. This is not going to be a decision he's going to make based on the highest salary or the highest amount of dollars. And so if that's the case, you know there's going to be a slew of teams interested in him. But around the league, when I talk to teams, there are three that really stand out as a possibility and best fits for LeBron James. That's the Golden State Warriors,
27: yep,
26: Miami Heat, and the Cleveland Cavaliers. So that's the who of this all. And then it's going to just become about which situation does LeBron James feel comfortable in. His family, that's a big dynamic. Basically, you're leaving your whole family now in Los Angeles potentially to go where? And that's at the crux of it. It's yes, it's a family decision, but if you know you're leaving LA and your family, you have to go somewhere where you're committed and know that everyone around you is committed to the cause.
6: The short list of contenders, as you heard, at least the early short list, Cavs, Heat, Warriors. ESPN insider Brian Windhorst.
28: I'm going to say one thing. Who acted with knowledge? Did
2: Did the Cavs act with knowledge? Did the Heat act with knowledge? Did the Lakers act with knowledge? No. The Warriors acted with knowledge. Draymond opted out. That's all I'm going to say.
26: Draymond Green's decision to decline his $27.7 million player option was made for a reason. And that reason was to give the Warriors flexibility to go out and pursue LeBron James and potentially Anthony Davis via trade in a package deal. And so if you are LeBron James and you look up in 3, 4, 5 days from now, there's a Warriors team there with Stephen Curry, Anthony Davis, and Draymond Green. I think that's a pretty, pretty darn good pitch.
6: ESPN insider Shams Charania, who says, read the tea leaves. As far as Anthony Davis is concerned, news out of Washington where the Wizards say they have no interest in trading the all-star forward, and they're not listening to offers for him. That, according to Mark J. Spears of Anscape, Davis is eligible for a contract extension. He can sign for up to 4 years, $275 million, starting in early August. Talk of a potential Davis trade coming up this week with the discussion about LeBron, the Warriors, and such. Draymond Green, as for him, dropped his latest podcast discussing the opt-out decision.
1: My decision to opt out was for a few reasons. As you all know, I've always taken the approach of working with the organization. I've been in one place for 14 years. It's more of a family to me than anything. Like, you're talking people I've built relationships with over the course of the past 14 years. I view Golden State more like Michigan State. Like, it's more like an alma mater for me, as I've been somewhere for 14 years. So when in a position to try to help better our team, to try to help better this organization, bringing my number down has allowed us to explore a little bit more, to help the books a little bit more. I am always intrigued by that route. You know, so opting out, I think for us, it gives optionality. Joe Lacob, Peter Guber has never been one to shy away from doing things that help this team get better. And if I can stand on that same side and have a hand in helping this organization be in a better position, I'm always willing to do that. You know, we'll figure it out from here on what's the best course moving forward. You know, and so I feel great about it. And, you know, we'll see where it goes from here. But that was kind of at the heart of my decision to opt out,
6: which gave the Warriors some flexibility come free agency. So as for where LeBron James should sign now that he won't be returning to the Lakers, ESPN analyst Kendrick Perkins.
3: I'm looking at the Golden State Warriors. When you talk about competing, Steph Curry is ready to compete right now for an NBA championship. Steve Kerr came back and signed an extension with the Warriors to compete for an NBA championship. Draymond Green opted out to give his team options and flexibility to compete for a championship. And if you're LeBron James, I'm looking at all that championship experience with probably a Jimmy Butler coming back a few months after the season starts, and I'm saying, hey, this is my best option. I could go over here and play with a guy and Steph that's going to bring me happiness. Speaking of happiness, we haven't seen LeBron James happy since he won the gold medal with Steph Curry. And we saw what that two-man game looked like.
6: LeBron James won't be playing for the Lakers. Remains to be seen where he will land in free agency. Speaking of people leaving Los Angeles, SportsCenter All Night, ESPN Radio.
21: A return to Canada for Kawhi Leonard. Shams Charania is reporting the Clippers agreed to trade Leonard to the Raptors.
8: Clippers informed Kawhi Leonard that there would not be any long-term extension.
10: This is the first move that I think can change that balance of power in the Eastern Conference.
6: LeBron James leaving the Lakers, Kawhi Leonard leaving the Clippers. Clippers agreeing to trade the All-Star forward to Toronto. The deal marks a return to Canada for Leonard, who led the Raptors to the NBA title in 2019.
26: About a few weeks ago, the Clippers started getting calls on Kawhi Leonard from multiple different teams. You have teams like Minnesota and Detroit, and the Clippers were listening to these calls because this is a team that's moving in a younger direction. We saw they moved James Harden for Darius Garland and a second-round pick at the deadline. They moved Ivica Zubac for multiple first-round picks and Ben Matherin at the NBA deadline, and now Kawhi Leonard. But this is a team that's going in a different direction, a younger direction, getting assets. And they had 1 year and $50 million left on Kawhi Leonard's contract. I'm told the Clippers were not willing to give Leonard an extension when he requested one or to have a direction on one multiple times. So that means both sides had to canvass the marketplace. And the one team that Kawhi Leonard made it clear privately that he would sign a contract extension with is his old team, the Toronto Raptors. The history here is remarkable. In 2018-19, Kawhi Leonard led the Raptors in his one season there to a championship. He won Finals MVP, averaged almost 29 points per game on that run. He bolts then in 2019 to the Clippers. And now 6 seasons, 7 years later, he is coming back to the Raptors. He's back in the six, king of the North, whatever you want to call it. And I think the familiarity with that organization, the fact that he knows most of the people there that made that deal to get him all those years ago, and also the legacy component. He won a championship there, and he wants at the end of his career to say, I retired the Toronto Raptor, and I played for the Raptors, the Spurs, and the Clippers. That's what makes him happy.
6: Won the Finals MVP while winning the title in 2019, averaged 28.5 points per game in the win over the Golden State Warriors. So now Kawhi Leonard landing back with the Raptors. ESPN analyst Kendrick Perkins.
3: Does Kawhi Leonard move the needle? Absolutely. Is Kawhi Leonard one of the better two-way players in the game? Absolutely. Is Kawhi Leonard one of the best closers still in the game of basketball? Hell yeah. Does Kawhi Leonard love to get his money? Yes, but Kawhi Leonard also loves to have a certified Robin that's going to compete on both ends of the floor. And I believe that Scottie Barnes showed us a big enough sample size in this postseason to show that he's a legit top 20 player in this league. And you take whatever else, you take all other pieces, R.J. Barrett, quickly, and those pieces that surround them. Yes, Kawhi Leonard to the Toronto Raptors got them looking the New York Knicks, the champs, right in their eyes.
6: Movement well underway now in the NBA during the summer of 26. 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Weather delay in Mexico City, but they got the game in. Mexico, a 2-0 win over Ecuador. Mexico advancing to the round of 16 for the eighth time and the first time since 2018. They will face the winner between England and Congo. France, a 3-0 rout of Sweden, advancing to the round of 16. France, first team in World Cup history to score at least 3 goals in 5 consecutive games. Kylian Mbappe, a big reason. He had 2 more goals. He had 2 of the 3 that France scored on Tuesday. 18 career World Cup goals. Mbappe, 4th career multi-goal game at the World Cup in the knockout stage. France advances to a matchup against Paraguay this weekend. As for their future, any team with a chance to stop France? ESPN analyst Jeff Cameron.
11: I find it really difficult for anybody to really stop France right now. I mean, they're firing on all cylinders. You know, you'd like to see them maybe match up with Morocco. That would be an entertaining match. You know, they're both attacking styles. But France are flying right now. Mbappe's on a mission. You know, 4 years ago, they lost in the World Cup final. Mbappe had a hat trick, and they still lost. So that sour taste in their mouth is definitely haunting them. But with the likes of Olise, Dembele, Barcola, those guys are drawing attention as well. And I think that's giving space for Mbappe to go do his thing, have his freedom, his confidence, and he's putting the ball in the back of the net. So that solid combination with a hard defense, they're definitely favorites for the World Cup.
6: France advancing. They will face Paraguay this weekend, Saturday afternoon. Norway advances as well. They get past the Ivory Coast 2-1. Norway will face Brazil in the round of 16 on Sunday. Norway, first World Cup knockout stage win, and they advance. All eyes on Team USA as they return to the pitch on Wednesday against Bosnia-Herzegovina. ESPN's Jeremy Schapp.
12: Here in San Jose on match day -1 as the USMNT was going through its final paces before its game against Bosnia. One of the many items on the agenda, penalty kicks. Now, the penalty kick gods, they might be cruel, they might be capricious. And when you're taking kicks, it might come down to skill, anxiety, luck, strategy. But once you get to the knockout stage of the World Cup, make no mistake, you'd better be prepared for penalty kicks.
13: You know, once you get into penalties, you know, they say it can be anyone's game, but you want to just prepare as best you can. That's all you can do for the moment. There's no way to, you know, replicate exactly how it's going to be and with the pressure and everything.
14: It can be kind of daunting when you think about it, but ultimately, you know, it's just sticking to what you know, what you've done in training, and if the goalie saves it, so be it. But and you have your spot, and you stick to it, and you know, hopefully you make it.
12: U.S. goalkeeper Matt Fries, the presumptive starter against Bosnia, studied economics at Harvard, and while he was there, he did extensive research on the science of penalty kicks, tendencies, statistics, etc. He is by any measure an expert on the subject. And starting tomorrow against Bosnia, he might have to be. In San Jose, I'm Jeremy Schapp.
6: U.S. Bosnia in the knockout round coming up on Wednesday. Speaking of getting knocked out, we saw that overseas. SportsCenter All Night continues. It's ESPN Radio.
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35: 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Got the warning track. 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
1: New York has seen some success on the court of late. Knicks with their first NBA championship in 53 years. Liberty, for the second time in 4 years, capturing the WNBA Commissioner's Cup title.
6: To play the shot clock out and not foul.
7: Ionescu! Before the game, I asked Sabrina Ionescu to give me one word to describe this rivalry with Las Vegas. She said, thrilling. You don't need extra motivation to play Las Vegas.
1: On Prime Video, as the Liberty beat the Aces 93-85 in the Commissioner's Cup Championship. Liberty, first franchise to win two cup titles, also did it in 23. Liberty, 8-3 against the Aces in the regular season, 4-4 in the postseason, 2-0 in the Commissioner's Cup Championship since signing Brianna Stewart and Jonquil Jones in 2023. Brianna Stewart had 25 points. Sabrina Ionescu, 26 points. Spoke with Prime after the win.
8: You spoke to me at halftime. You said that you wanted to see that consistency from yourself in the next 20 minutes. Did you demonstrate that?
9: Yeah, I mean, it wasn't perfect, especially in the third, but you saw a team that stuck together, continue to play with fight and stayed poised, and that's what's most important is we got the win and did it together.
8: I'm so happy to see the smile on your face. Even Stu is giving you the recognition to enjoy the moment because these type of things can ignite a season. And I asked you earlier today if this could be a turning point. Do you look at it now as one of those?
9: Yeah, I mean, absolutely. We have a group that hasn't, you know, even played in the Commissioner Cup together, a lot of new players. And so it's really important for us to be able to do this at home, our first time hosting here in Barclays Center with this crowd. And we just got to continue to build off of this.
8: I also want to talk about your running mate. She just gave you an acknowledgement there. She will be called the MVP in a second. But what is it like every time you strap up with Stewie and you two go for that 1-2 punch?
9: I mean, we know what she's capable of. She does it night in, night out, and that's what's most important. She continues to lead by example, plays both sides of the ball, and we needed every single second of her out on the floor tonight.
1: And the Liberty captured the Commissioner's Cup Championship 93-85 over the Aces. SportsCenter All Night, ESPN Radio, from the basketball court to the grass courts of Wimbledon. A lot of eyes on Serena Williams, her first singles match in nearly 4 years.
10: Down the middle.
11: Just get it in.
12: Game.
10: Maya Joy has just beaten a legend. One of the greatest athletes of all time that she watched growing up on the telly. And Serena's gone. And we wonder if time has finally caught up with the great, great Serena Williams. But tonight, this is Maya's joint.
1: The three-set loss for Serena Williams in her first singles match in nearly 4 years, losing in three sets to Maya Joint.
13: When we were in that hallway before we walk out into center court, that was the craziest moment of my life. Just watching all the greats and the legends do that. For me to do that as well was just insane. It's difficult to explain. I don't know, it just seems like she's just so much better, like, in general, than you as a person. It's intimidating having to play a match against someone who's achieved so much in their career.
1: 6-3, 6-7, as Serena Williams won the tiebreaker in the second set, but then falls 6-3 in set number three. Falls to 78-4 record in the opening round at major tournaments in her career. To the guys at PTI.
14: Tone, what did you take away from this performance? I am thinking this when I sit down and the match actually starts. I'm thinking that it's a terrible position for Maya Joint to be in.
15: Yeah.
14: Nobody wants her to win. She maybe doesn't even want to win in this. She's won 3 out of her last 18 singles matches. She's up there against her idol. Everybody's cheering for her idol. They have picked out, you know, a complete pigeon, it seems to me. Then I find out she has this great nickname, the Ginger Ninja. That's because she's involved in karate. Just a fabulous nigger. Anyway, yes, I did watch most of it. I thought Serena was gassed early on, but she made a very good comeback, and she played okay.
15: Yeah.
14: She's 44 years old, Mike. I think I expected her to win. I think you expected her to win as well, but I wouldn't have expected her to win a second match. If she wants to continue doing it, God bless. You're a great player. If it makes you happy, keep doing it.
15: Yeah, Tony, I agree. And I thought she moved. I heard you say that early, and I was trying to look. I'm balancing this with hope. It's like hoping LeBron goes to Golden State. I'm hoping Serena wins.
14: Yes.
15: But then I thought she did move better in the second set and early in the third. And then, it sort of crumbled. And I don't know what happens from here. I'm just, look.
14: She couldn't cover the whole court, Mike.
15: No, she couldn't.
14: She couldn't cover the whole court.
15: And she had to go to the slice forehand too much.
14: Yeah.
15: Because she couldn't get in position on the forehand to come over the top. I don't want to get too nerdy about it in tennis speak. But, I was sort of into it. But, Tony, I think the greatest athletes, the GOATs, that short list of GOATs in whatever sport, they earn the right to play until you tear the jersey off.
14: Yes.
15: Until they tear off themselves.
14: Exactly.
15: And so if Serena wants to play, God bless.
14: There is no crowd in the world that doesn't want to still see her.
15: That's right.
14: That's fine if she wants to get. That's fine. If I'm playing doubles with your sister, it's fine.
1: Williams will play double with Venus on Thursday, the first time the sisters have played at Wimbledon since 2016 when they won their title that year. As for Serena, losing on Tuesday, her first professional singles match since losing in the third round at the U.S. Open in 2022. 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How we knew this would happen in L.A. That's next. 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It's ESPN Radio.
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1: Dave Roberts picked up his 1,000th win as manager. Dodgers beating the A's. Mexico, France, Norway advancing to the round of 16 at the World Cup. A couple of marquee names are headed out of L.A. in the NBA.
2: Shams Charania is reporting LeBron James will be continuing his NBA career outside of Los Angeles, not with the Los Angeles Lakers.
3: There's something to be said about LeBron always being the one who is wanted and the Lakers not being the ones to court him anymore.
4: If he wasn't making himself available to talk in the negotiating window with the Lakers, then he clearly wanted to talk to everyone else.
1: LeBron James letting the Lakers know they can move forward with whatever plans they would like to make. He'll be playing elsewhere this coming season. Does intend to play, but it won't be in Los Angeles. ESPN insider Brian Windhorst.
5: I think it was a conscious uncoupling by both parties. And I think if you just go back to last summer, they gave Luka Doncic a very lucrative long-term contract extension. That was him saying he wanted to be a Laker and the Lakers verifying they were going to build around him. And they did not give LeBron a contract extension. The first time in his, you know, veteran career where he was going to go into a season where he was going to be a free agent at the end of the year, unrestricted, didn't have an option or anything. And that was the real indication that the Lakers were making a transition. And look, they had their moments this season. Certainly Luka and LeBron had their moments together, but they were very much growing apart. And so they reached the conclusion here at the end of this season that now was the time to go apart. Certainly there were frustrations that both sides had with each other, the Lakers and LeBron. But I think this is a situation where two sides had grown apart and are looking to move on without each other. And I don't think it's toxic. And I think that both of them can benefit. But also both of them will, I think, miss each other. We're going to see that definitely.
1: Sides have grown apart, but ESPN's Ramona Shelburne says it was pretty clear what the plan was.
6: We felt this yesterday and kind of the day before, but yesterday is really we felt it because LeBron James wasn't really giving the Lakers an answer. When somebody doesn't give you an answer, there's your answer. He wasn't letting them know even that he was going to come back. And I think they did have a conversation last night and again this morning when he officially made it right. And my general 10,000-foot reaction is that having been in L.A. my whole life, I've seen a lot of superstar duos break up. Mm-hmm. I've seen a lot of, and it usually doesn't end well, right? Shaq and Kobe, that was not fun for anyone involved. Kobe and Dwight Howard, that was terrible. This one, Luka and LeBron, pretty seamless. And I think that's about the reaction that everyone in L.A. has, which is it's Luka Doncic's team. This has been in motion really since last summer when the Lakers pitched Luka Doncic on a future with the team. Remember, he signed an extension after that trade. And Rob Pelinka brought a whole binder with plans saying, we're going to have cap space starting in 2026. Well, where does that cap space start? It starts with LeBron James coming off the books. And it was kind of known since then that it was heading in this direction. It got interesting, when LeBron played so well, but it's not a surprise that we're here today.
7: Now you've got a situation where LeBron's like, well, listen, man, I'm not going to be second and third to Austin Reeves and Luka. Now it's Luka's team. Same as it was when Shaq left.
6: Yeah.
7: For Kobe, now it's Luka. And L.A., by the way, that's a franchise now. That the weight of the world is on Luka's shoulder now until he decides it's not.
6: Yeah, and now it's on Rob Pelinka and the Lakers front office to make good on that promise to him. Hey, you brought a binder. You said we have cap space. Well, that means you got to go get some players. And whether that comes in free agency or via trade, it's on Rob Pelinka now to fill out the roster.
1: Lakers roster now in the hands of the front office. As for the fans in L.A., Kurt Sandoval from ABC 7 in L.A., the reaction from fans?
8: A majority of them, I would say 60 to 70% of them, are quite happy. And a lot of that is just, it's not LeBron's fault, but since Kobe's passing, Kobe is on a pedestal that no one's going to match. And LeBron just felt like a rental. Once they had Luka Doncic, LeBron is a very similar scorer, and so he's option one. Then they re-sign Austin Reeves. So you've got two prolific scorers, and LeBron is one of the smartest, if not the smartest, NBA player I've ever covered. And he knows they need to get better defensively. And if you sign LeBron for whatever he's going to sign, you don't have the money to get better defensively. So thus, it's going to be really hard to win a title in the West with San Antonio and OKC. When you go back to what the Lakers were before he came here, they had like back-to-back 30-win seasons. And within 2 years, yes, it was in the bubble during the pandemic, but within 2 years, he'd won a championship. I also think that's part of the fall of LeBron. Not the fall's a wrong word to describe it. The lack of elite legacy to compare him to a Kobe or a Shaq is because he won a title in just a couple of years. There was an enormous expectation, as there always is with the Lakers, that it's championship or bust. But, you know, this is a franchise that has a new ownership group. Dr. Buss is the one that, you know, made the Lakers what the Lakers were, you know, the great Laker runs of even before Shaq and Kobe with Magic and Showtime and all that. And since his passing, they've never been the same. Now they sold it to the Guggenheimer group that runs the Dodgers. So it's a different era of Laker basketball.
1: So the Lakers are half of the focus. The other, of course, is LeBron James, who will play elsewhere. He's into free agency. How does he go about this free agency? ESPN's Dave McMenamin.
9: First, you need to find out exactly which teams are interested in signing him this summer. And he has basically given instructions to Rich Paul, his longtime friend and agent, to go out, canvass the league, gather the information, find out what realistic offers will be on the table, and then bring them to LeBron, at which point LeBron will sift through and see what

0: And obviously, we all know the story with him and the Cleveland Cavaliers, and that's a Cavs team that got to the Eastern Conference Finals and were swept by the eventual champion New York Knicks. They're not that far off, and they have some flexibility right now because James Harden opted out of his player option for next season, and so his number is not set in stone on the books. We'll see what they can do. But quite frankly, we shouldn't limit this search to just those three teams I mentioned. Rich Paul has already said on the record that 10 to 12 teams have reached out to him about wanting LeBron's services, and that was before it became crystal clear today that LeBron was not going to play for the Lakers. I can only imagine that number of teams has increased.
1: And LeBron, now in free agency, will be able to answer those phone calls. LeBron James leaving the Lakers. Kawhi Leonard is leaving the Clippers. He's being dealt to the Raptors, where he won a title. ESPN's Shams Charania.
2: At the crux of this, Kawhi Leonard had 1 year and $50 million left on his contract, and there was no future for him after this season with the Los Angeles Clippers. The Clippers failed to give him a contract extension commitment, but multiple other teams out there were pursuing Kawhi Leonard for the last few weeks, were willing to give him an extension, but he only wanted to go to one team and give only one team a contract extension commitment, and that's the Toronto Raptors, going back to the city that he led to the 2019 NBA championship. He led them to their only championship in franchise history, won finals MVP there. And so there was a preference for Kawhi Leonard to stay in Los Angeles, but once it was made clear that there was no future there, he settled on Toronto as his preferred landing spot. And sources told me there were three keys to this. One is the familiarity with the Toronto Raptors organization. We know he spent that 1 year there. He made it very clear that he would leave after just one season, but that 1 year, Bobby Webster, the executive vice president of basketball operations, made the trade to go get him with Brian Wright, the Spurs GM, back in 2018. The city of Toronto as well, and the ability now to go to the Raptors and contend in the Eastern Conference and to be able to say that I ended my career with the Raptors after playing for the Clippers and the Spurs. So I'm told Kawhi Leonard views this as an opportunity to retire in Toronto.
1: Opportunity to retire there, but it also moves the needle in terms of NBA power teams. ESPN's Brian Windhorst.
3: This is a real balance of power shifting trade. This is the first one. This is the first major transaction that has changed the balance of power. The Heat have the potential to do that, but they aren't yet ready to contend. The Raptors are now ready to contend. The New York Knicks, for the first time since they got done with their parade, are going to sit up a little bit on this one. This changes how the Eastern Conference shakes out. We've been watching the East get weaker for the last week. Jaylen Brown is in limbo. To Charlotte Hornets, not that I thought they were going to win the East. They kind of came down. We haven't seen the Pistons yet fully get their team back together. The Cavs might lose a player or two. This is taking a team that could be a conference finalist next year. Total powerhouse, two-way wing player, coming off one of his best years of his career. A lot of talent leaving L.A. today.
1: LeBron James, Kawhi Leonard. See what else the summer brings us. SportsCenter all night. ESPN Radio, World Cup. France, a 3-0 win over Sweden to advance to the round of 16. Mexico advances with a 2-0 shutout of Ecuador. Five-game winning streak in World Cup action dating back to 2022. Norway, a 2-1 win over the Ivory Coast as Norway advances to the round of 16 for the second time in its history. Also did it in 1998. They now match up with Brazil. How does Norway stop Brazil? ESPN analyst Brooke Shea.
4: They need to stop Vinny Jr. He's dynamic. He's fast. He loves to go 1v1, and he's a guy who can change a game out of nothing. He's got 4 goals in 4 games, and Brazil itself has outscored its opponents 9-2. If you saw the game against Japan, they went behind. They showed the Brazilians to come back and get the winner in the knockout stages. But Norway, They are full of confidence. Like you said, Aaron Holland has 5 goals and 3 appearances. They need Sorloth and Musa to get the ball into him and Odegaard to feed him. He needs the ball in the box. He scores goals, so give it to him and let him do his job.
1: Now the focus turns to Wednesday and Team USA, which returns to the pitch against Bosnia.
5: The U.S. arrived in the Bay Area late Monday afternoon, and they're going to train here at the San Jose Earthquakes facility before Wednesday's match against Bosnia. If they want to continue this run of the World Cup, they're going to have to turn around some challenging history. If you look at the last 10 matches, the U.S. has lost every single one against European opponents.

0: opponents. And if you look at the 21 World Cup matches they've played against European teams since 1990, they've won only once. Is this their time? The U.S. are certainly favorites on paper. And Flo Balogun says that when you want to make history, you don't look at what you haven't done. You look at what you need to do. That's the winning mentality.
1: ESPN Sam Borden, European teams, an Achilles heel for Team USA historically. ESPN analyst Kevin Egan.
2: The time is now. I mean, the U.S. has only won one knockout game in its World Cup history. Think about that for a second. Wow. Christian Pulisic comes across as very casual, but he's an absolute warrior. He's a competitor for this U.S. men's national team, and so is this man, the Argentine coach, Mauricio Pochettino. I think they stack up really well against a slower Bosnia side. The benefit of the U.S. this World Cup has been they've been in the face of the opponent very early on. If Bosnia concede early in this game and the U.S. can get a goal early like they did against Paraguay, I think the floodgates will open. I think the U.S. could do some serious damage to this older Bosnia side, a side that still plays Edin Dzeko at 40 years of age. I think this is a great draw for the U.S., and if they win this game, they play Belgium or Senegal, two teams that I absolutely think the U.S. could beat on their day. This is the time to go and grab the opportunity, and you're looking at a player in Christian Pulisic who could, in 2 or 3 weeks' time, and I know people are going to come after me for this, be considered the greatest U.S. men's national team player of all time. He has that opportunity to take the mantle.
3: So do you favor us winning this game, number one? And number two, then what's the ceiling for this squad?
2: Then we're on the same side of the bracket as France, as Spain, and then that's a different conversation altogether because those teams are far superior. But on their day, you have to look at other host nations. South Korea, for example, in 2002 made it to the World Cup semifinal. Morocco weren't a host nation, but they made it to the semifinal 4 years ago. The U.S. national team has the talent. They have the belief right now, and they certainly have the momentum of the American public.
1: We'll see how they do on Wednesday against Bosnia. 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
4: Swanson, it's a high fly ball, deep center field. Way out of here and gone. Cubs take the lead. Home run number 12 on the year for Dansby Swanson. High fly ball, deep left center field. Way back, still going, going, going, and way out of here. Nearly all the way to the top of the bleachers. Right underneath the video board in left center field.
1: Two homers for Dansby Swanson. Two of his three hits leave the park. Cubs beat the Padres 9-7. Cubs radio network with the call. Rays pulling away from the Royals.
5: Here he swings and launches one way up into the air to left field. Collins turns and looks. It's a three-run homer for Junior Caminero. New week, same player. His 23rd home run, and the Rays have a 4-1 lead.
1: 620 WDAE. Rays go on to a 10-4 win over the Royals, their sixth consecutive win. On the opposite side of that would be six straight losses.
6: 2-2. Popped up. Torkelson. And that'll do it. As the Tigers beat the Yankees 9-3, and the losing continues, they have lost six straight games with a very, very anemic offense, and the starting pitching continues to struggle as well.
1: Yankees dropping six straight, longest active losing streak in Major League Baseball. Tigers with a 9-3 win over the Yankees. Biggest challenger in the West to L.A.? That's next. SportsCenter All Night continues. It's ESPN Radio.
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0: Then at Wrigley, the Chicago Cubs go head-to-head with the St. Louis Cardinals.
1: Gone! Second three-run homer for Ian Happ today.
0: The Blue Jays and Mariners at 3:30 Eastern, followed by the Cardinals and Cubs. 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
9: 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Plus, NFL training camp's right around the corner, and we've got Ryan Fitzpatrick, Tom Pelissero, and Todd McShay. 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
10: He's outrageous and usually off base, I might add, but I love him anyways. 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
1: 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Back to the Diamond. Mariners, an 8-3 win over the Angels, who now have 51 losses on the season. That's tied for the most in the American League. 29th road loss of the season. That is most in the American League. Brian Wu gets the win. He goes to 7-6 for the Mariners. Speaking of decent outing for the starter, Philadelphia.
2: Here's the windup. And the 0-2 pitch, swing and a miss. He got him. And
3: there's a good start.
2: Rodriguez's troubles against lefties continue. That's the ninth strikeout for Sanchez, and he's gotten Andy Rodriguez three times.
1: 94 WIP. Sanchez, seven innings of three-hit ball. Those nine strikeouts picked up his 10th win. And the Phillies as a team, an 8-0 shutout of the Pirates for their Major League leading 10th shutout of the season. As for challenging the Dodgers in the National League, ESPN's Buster Olney.
4: I think it's the Philadelphia Phillies who have put things together under Don Mattingly since he took over from Rob Thompson. He has made some changes. He's focused on defense. He's playing Bryson Stott more at second base. He's playing Brandon Marsh in the outfield. He's more aggressive with his bullpen use. And this turnaround for the Phillies also coincides with the turn of Zach Wheeler. The Phillies didn't really know what they're going to get out of him this year. And what they've gotten is Zach Wheeler back to being a top five pitcher. And the return of catcher JT Realmuto, who is excellent defensively. All of that put together with Kyle Schwarber, with Bryce Harper, to me, makes the Phillies the most dangerous team to the Dodgers. They almost beat them 2 years ago. And you wonder if going forward, they're going to be, again, a huge threat to L.A.
1: Phillies finishing the month of June 18-9. Only the Marlins finished with a better record. Cardinals, a 5-3 win over the Braves. Atlanta falling to 1-7 since June 21st. Worst win percentage in baseball over that span. 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
0: Number 5.
1: Yankees taking a 6th consecutive loss thanks to more offensive power by the Tigers, who have now had 4 games this season with 5 home runs. 97 won the ticket.
6: Fly ball right center field off the bat of Roddy Green. This one's deep. This one's way back, and that ball is gone. How about it? Riley Green with his 2nd home run of the game, his 11th of the year, a 2-run shot, and a 6-1 lead for the Tigers here in the 3rd.
0: Number 4.
1: Toronto fans, happy to hear about Kawhi Leonard returning. Probably not so happy with what they saw the Mets do to the Blue Jays. 880 ESPN New York.
6: Swung on, driven, deep right. Lucas going back. He turns. He'll watch it fly into the bullpen. Luis Torrens goes to the opposite field. A solo home run to give the Mets a 2-0 lead on Torrens' 2nd of the season.
0: Number 3.
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7: 2-2. Casey launches out to right. This is a bludgeoning. A 3-run bomb for Casey. 453 feet. They're teeing off, and it's 13-2 in the top of the 8th inning.
0: Number 2.
1: For the 2nd time in the past week, Dansby Swanson has himself a multi-homer game. 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
8: High fly ball, deep left center field, way back, still going, going, going, and way out of here. Nearly all the way to the top of the bleachers. Right underneath the video board in left center field. Wow, another bomb from Swanson. His 2nd home run of the ball game. 2-run job, and the Cubs have blown it open. 8-3 over the Padres.
0: Number 1.
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10: Alvarez launches one deep to right center field into the bullpen. And it's 6-3 just like that.
1: Yordan Alvarez with his 7th career grand slam, his 3rd in the month of June. Astros go to 16-11 in the month, tied for the best record in the American League with the Rangers. July begins with Team USA facing Bosnia in the knockout round of the World Cup. As for the keys for Team USA, ESPN analyst Jeff Cameron.
3: for me, the same way we started in our opening match against Paraguay, our intensity, our discipline, everything. We were at it from when the whistle started. We were dynamic, we were sharp, we were creative. You know, Christian was electric the first 45 minutes. And for me, he's going to be the game changer. You know, he came in the last 30 minutes or so against Turkey A, and you could see him change the game immediately. The way he makes players around him better, he creates chances out of nothing. He's going to be the main star for the U.S., especially he has a point to prove. And when people doubt him, he always steps up and rises to the occasion.
1: USA, Bosnia, one of three matchups on the World Cup slate for Wednesday. Focus on L.A. That's next. 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It's ESPN Radio.
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23: It was the best of both worlds. The Lakers don't have to say, we don't want you. We don't have to have this thing about a nasty back and forth. He got ahead of it. He gets to leave. And the Los Angeles Lakers get to say, oh, man, we really wanted you, man.
2: All the makings of a reunion.
4: This is a real balance of power shifting trade. This is the first major transaction that has changed the balance of power. The Raptors are now ready to contend. The New York Knicks, for the first time since they got done with their parade, are going to sit up a little bit on this one. This changes how the Eastern Conference shakes out.
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5: You just need to take care of business. 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
2: Plus, we put a bow on June baseball.
6: The pitch to Church is hit high and deep to right field. That one is deep. That one is gone. For Nathan Church.
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1: It was a novel, it was a movie. Leaving Las Vegas this week, though, a little different focus as they're leaving Los Angeles. Sports Center All Night, ESPN Radio, ESPN app, Sirius XM Channel 80. Lakers and Clippers both with losses on Tuesday, although the Dodgers with a milestone win.
7: Two balls, two strikes, one strike to get. And there it is on the outside corner. Muncy strikes out looking. Win number 1,000 for Dave Roberts. Win number 10 for Justin Robleski. And win number 56 for the Dodgers.
1: AM 570 LA Sports. It's a 9-3 win over the Athletics, as you heard. 1,000 wins for Dave Roberts as manager. Took him 1,606 games, all but one game as Dodgers manager. Dodgers had 14 hits, their 15th game this season, with at least 14 this season. And they beat the Athletics 9-3. Athletics have lost four straight in eight of their last 10. While the Dodgers get a win, the L.A. teams in the NBA seeing marquee losses.
24: Shyam Charania is reporting LeBron James will be continuing his NBA career outside of Los Angeles.
25: The question is now, obviously, the where.
1: There will be another season for LeBron James, but Tuesday he let the Lakers know they can move forward. He'll be playing elsewhere this coming season. And ESPN insider Shyam Charania says it's been building to this.
26: To put it plainly, and this started last summer, the Lakers and LeBron James just had differing views on what championship contention and legitimate moves to step in that direction look like. And the Lakers have gone down multiple different avenues with their roster over the last couple of years. Obviously, this whole team is centered around Luka Doncic and Austin Reeves now. And they got Austin Reeves done a week ago. No offer for LeBron James going into this week. And they did express interest to bring him back. But LeBron James today made the decision that he feels that there is a better opportunity for him to find what sources close to me told him. He wants to compete at the highest level, championship contention on a daily basis. LeBron James wants to find a place where he feels he's going to be playing meaningful basketball because that's what's going to make him happy at this stage in his career.
27: What's his next move?
26: That's a great question. A dozen teams reached out probably to his agent, Rich Paul, 6 p.m. Eastern time, giving pitches, giving offers to see, can we get LeBron James there? Because he also made one more thing clear today. This is not a financially driven decision. This is not going to be a decision he's going to make based on the highest salary or the highest amount of dollars. And so if that's the case, you know there's going to be a slew of teams interested in him. But around the league, when I talk to teams, there are three that really stand out as a possibility and best fits for LeBron James. That's the Golden State Warriors,
27: yep,
26: Miami Heat, and the Cleveland Cavaliers. So that's the who of this all. And then it's going to just become about which situation does LeBron James feel comfortable in, his family. That's a big dynamic. Basically, you're leaving your whole family now in Los Angeles, potentially, to go where? And that's at the crux of it. It's yes, it's a family decision, but if you know you're leaving LA and your family, you have to go somewhere where you're committed and know that everyone around you is committed to the cause.
1: The short list of contenders, as you heard, at least the early short list, Cavs, Heat, Warriors. ESPN insider Brian Windhorst.
28: I'm going to say one thing. Who acted with knowledge?
4: Did the Cavs act with knowledge? Did the Heat act with knowledge? Did the Lakers act with knowledge? No. The Warriors acted with knowledge. Draymond opted out. That's all I'm going to say.
26: Draymond Green's decision to decline his $27.7 million player option was made for a reason. And that reason was to give the Warriors flexibility to go out and pursue LeBron James and potentially Anthony Davis via trade in a package deal. And so if you are LeBron James and you look up in 3, 4, 5 days from now, there's a Warriors team there with Stephen Curry, Anthony Davis, and Draymond Green. I think that's a pretty, pretty darn good pitch.
1: ESPN insider Shams Charania, who says, read the tea leaves. As far as Anthony Davis is concerned, dudes out of Washington where the Wizards say they have no interest in trading the all-star forward, and they're not listening to offers for him. That, according to Mark J. Spears of Anscape, Davis is eligible for a contract extension. He can sign for up to 4 years, $275 million, starting in early August. Talk of a potential Davis trade coming up this week with the discussion about LeBron, the Warriors, and such. Draymond Green, as for him, dropped his latest podcast discussing the opt-out decision.
3: My decision to opt out was for a few reasons. As you all know, I've always taken the approach of working with the organization. I've been in one place for 14 years. It's more of a family to me than anything. Like, you're talking people I've built relationships with over the course of the past 14 years. I view Golden State more like Michigan State. Like, it's more like an alma mater for me, as I've been somewhere for 14 years. So when in a position to try to help better our team, to try to help better this organization, bringing my number down has allowed us to explore a little bit more, to help the books a little bit more. I am always intrigued by that route. You know, so opting out, I think for us, it gives optionality. Joe Lacob, Peter Guber has never been one to shy away from doing things that help this team get better. And if I can stand on that same side and have a hand in helping this organization be in a better position, I'm always willing to do that. You know, we'll figure it out from here on what's the best course moving forward. You know, and so I feel great about it. And, you know, we'll see where it goes from here. But that was kind of at the heart of my decision to opt out,
1: which gave the Warriors some flexibility come free agency. So as for where LeBron James should sign now that he won't be returning to the Lakers, ESPN analyst Kendrick Perkins.
8: I'm looking at the Golden State Warriors. When you talk about competing, Steph Curry is ready to compete right now for an NBA championship. Steve Kerr came back and signed an extension with the Warriors to compete for an NBA championship. Draymond Green opted out to give his team options and flexibility to compete for a championship. And if you're LeBron James, I'm looking at all that championship experience with probably a Jimmy Butler coming back a few months after the season starts, and I'm saying, hey, this is my best option. I could go over here and play with a guy in Steph that's going to bring me happiness. Speaking of happiness, we haven't seen LeBron James happy since he won the gold medal with Steph Curry. And we saw what that two-man game looked like.
1: LeBron James won't be playing for the Lakers. Remains to be seen where he will land in free agency. Speaking of people leaving Los Angeles, SportsCenter All Night, ESPN Radio.
9: A return to Canada for Kawhi Leonard. Shams Charania is reporting the Clippers agreed to trade Leonard to the Raptors.
10: Clippers informed Kawhi Leonard that there would not be any long-term extension.
11: This is the first move that I think can change that balance of power in the Eastern Conference.
1: LeBron James leaving the Lakers, Kawhi Leonard leaving the Clippers. Clippers agreeing to trade the All-Star forward to Toronto. The deal marks a return to Canada for Leonard, who led the Raptors to the NBA title in 2019.
26: About a few weeks ago, the Clippers started getting calls on Kawhi Leonard from multiple different teams. You have teams like Minnesota and Detroit, and the Clippers were listening to these calls because this is a team that's moving in a younger direction. We saw they moved James Harden for Darius Garland and a second-round pick at the deadline. They moved Ivica Zubac for multiple first-round picks and Ben Matherin at the NBA deadline, and now Kawhi Leonard. But this is a team that's going in a different direction, a younger direction, getting assets. And they had 1 year and $50 million left on Kawhi Leonard's contract. I'm told the Clippers were not willing to give Leonard an extension when he requested one or to have a direction on one multiple times. So that means both sides had to canvass the marketplace. And the one team that Kawhi Leonard made it clear privately that he would sign a contract extension with is his old team, the Toronto Raptors. The history here is remarkable. In 2018-19, Kawhi Leonard led the Raptors in his one season there to a championship. He won Finals MVP, averaged almost 29 points per game on that run. He bolts then in 2019 to the Clippers. And now six seasons, 7 years later, he is coming back to the Raptors. He's back in the sixth, king of the North, whatever you want to call it. And I think the familiarity with that organization, the fact that he knows most of the people there that made that deal to get him all those years ago, and also the legacy component. He won a championship there, and he wants at the end of his career to say, I retired as a Toronto Raptor, and I played for the Raptors, the Spurs, and the Clippers. That's what makes him happy.
1: Won the Finals MVP while winning the title in 2019, averaged 28.5 points per game in the win over the Golden State Warriors. So now Kawhi Leonard landing back with the Raptors. ESPN analyst Kendrick Perkins.
8: Does Kawhi Leonard move the needle? Absolutely. Is Kawhi Leonard one of the better two-way players in the game? Absolutely. Is Kawhi Leonard one of the best closers still in the game of basketball? Hell yeah. Does Kawhi Leonard love to get his money? Yes, but Kawhi Leonard also loves to have a certified Robin that's going to compete on both ends of the floor. And I believe that Scottie Barnes showed us a big enough sample size in this postseason to show that he's a legit top 20 player in this league. And you take whatever else, you take all other pieces, R.J. Barrett, quickly, and those pieces that surround them. Yes, Kawhi Leonard to the Toronto Raptors got them looking the New York Knicks, the champs, right in their eyes.
1: Movement well underway now in the NBA during the summer of 26. 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Weather delay in Mexico City, but they got the game in. Mexico, a 2-0 win over Ecuador. Mexico advancing to the round of 16 for the eighth time and the first time since 2018. They will face the winner between England and Congo. France, a 3-0 rout of Sweden, advancing to the round of 16. France, first team in World Cup history to score at least three goals in five consecutive games. Kylian Mbappe, a big reason. He had two more goals. He had two of the three that France scored on Tuesday. 18 career World Cup goals. Mbappe, fourth career multi-goal game at the World Cup in the knockout stage. France advances to a matchup against Paraguay this weekend. As for their future, any team with a chance to stop France? ESPN analyst Jeff Cameron.
12: I find it really difficult for anybody to really stop France right now. I mean, they're firing on all cylinders. You know, you'd like to see them maybe match up with Morocco. That would be an entertaining match. You know, they're both attacking styles. But France are flying right now. Mbappe's on a mission. You know, 4 years ago, they lost in the World Cup final. Mbappe had a hat trick, and they still lost. So that sour taste in their mouth is definitely haunting them. But with the likes of Olise, Dembele, Barcola, those guys are drawing attention as well. And I think that's giving space for Mbappe to go do his thing, have his freedom, his confidence, and he's putting the ball in the back of the net. So that solid combination with a hard defense, they're definitely favorites for the World Cup.
1: France advancing. They will face Paraguay this weekend, Saturday afternoon. Norway advances as well. They get past the Ivory Coast 2-1. Norway will face Brazil in the round of 16 on Sunday. Norway, first World Cup knockout stage win, and they advance. All eyes on Team USA as they return to the pitch on Wednesday against Bosnia-Herzegovina. ESPN's Jeremy Schapp.
13: Here in San Jose on match day minus one as the USMNT was going through its final paces before its game against Bosnia. One of the many items on the agenda, penalty kicks. Now, the penalty kick gods, they might be cruel, they might be capricious. And when you're taking kicks, it might come down to skill, anxiety, luck, strategy. But once you get to the knockout stage of the World Cup, make no mistake, you'd better be prepared for penalty kicks.
14: You know, once you get into penalties, you know, they say it can be anyone's game, but you want to just prepare as best you can. That's all you can do for the moment. There's no way to, you know, replicate exactly how it's going to be and with the pressure and everything.
15: It can be kind of daunting when you think about it, but ultimately, you know, it's just sticking to what you know, what you've done. in training, and the goalie saves it, so be it. But and you have your spot, and you stick to it, and you know, hopefully you make it.
13: U.S. goalkeeper Matt Fries, the presumptive starter against Bosnia, studied economics at Harvard, and while he was there, he did extensive research on the science of penalty kicks, tendencies, statistics, etc. He is, by any measure, an expert on the subject. And starting tomorrow against Bosnia, he might have to be. In San Jose, I'm Jeremy Schapp.
1: U.S. Bosnia in the knockout round coming up on Wednesday. Speaking of getting knocked out, we saw that overseas. SportsCenter All Night continues. It's ESPN Radio.
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1: New York has seen some success on the court of late. Knicks with their first NBA championship in 53 years. Liberty, for the second time in 4 years, capturing the WNBA Commissioner's Cup title.
6: To play the shot clock out and not foul.
7: Ionescu! Before the game, I asked Sabrina Ionescu to give me one word to describe this rivalry with Las Vegas. She said, thrilling. You don't need extra motivation to play Las Vegas.
1: On Prime Video, as the Liberty beat the Aces 93-85 in the Commissioner's Cup Championship. Liberty, first franchise to win two cup titles, also did it in 23. Liberty, 8-3 against the Aces in the regular season, 4-4 in the postseason, 2-0 in the Commissioner's Cup Championship since signing Breanna Stewart and Jonquil Jones in 2023. Breanna Stewart had 25 points. Sabrina Ionescu, 26 points. Spoke with Prime after the win.
8: You spoke to me at halftime. You said that you wanted to see that consistency from yourself in the next 20 minutes. Did you demonstrate that?
9: Yeah, I mean, it wasn't perfect, especially in the third, but you saw a team that stuck together, continue to play with fight and stayed poised, and that's what's most important is we got the win and did it together.
8: I'm so happy to see the smile on your face. Even Stewie is giving you the recognition to enjoy the moment because these type of things can ignite a season. And I asked you earlier today if this could be a turning point. Do you look at it now as one of those?
9: Yeah, I mean, absolutely. We have a group that hasn't, you know, even played in the Commissioner Cup together, a lot of new players. And so it's really important for us to be able to do this at home, our first time hosting here in Barclays Center with this crowd. And we just got to continue to build off of this.
8: I also want to talk about your running mate. She just gave you an acknowledgement there. She will be called the MVP in a second. But what is it like every time you strap up with Stewie and you two go for that 1-2 punch?
9: I mean, we know what she's capable of. She does it night in, night out, and that's what's most important. She continues to lead by example, plays both sides of the ball, and we needed every single second of her out on the floor tonight.
1: And the Liberty captured the Commissioner's Cup Championship 93-85 over the Aces. SportsCenter All Night, ESPN Radio, from the basketball court to the grass courts of Wimbledon. A lot of eyes on Serena Williams, her first singles match in nearly 4 years.
10: Down the middle.
7: Just get it in.
11: Game.
12: Maya Joy has just beaten a legend. One of the greatest athletes of all time that she watched growing up on the telly. And Serena's gone. And we wonder if time has finally caught up with the great, great Serena Williams. But tonight, this is Maya's joint.
1: The three-set loss for Serena Williams and her first singles match in nearly 4 years, losing in three sets to Maya Joint.
13: When we were in that hallway before we walk out into center court, that was the craziest moment of my life. Yeah, just watching all the greats and the legends do that, for me to do that as well, was just insane. It's difficult to explain. I don't know, it just seems like she's just so much better. Like, in general, than you as a person. It's intimidating having to play a match against someone who's achieved so much in their career.
1: 6-3, 6-7, as Serena Williams won the tiebreaker in the second set, but then falls 6-3 in set number three. Falls to 78-4 record in the opening round at major tournaments in her career. To the guys at PTI.
14: Tone, what did you take away from this performance? I am thinking this when I sit down and the match actually starts. I'm thinking that it's a terrible position for Maya Joint to be in.
15: Yeah.
14: Nobody agreed. Wants her to win. She maybe doesn't even want to win in this. She's won 3 out of her last 18 singles matches. She's up there against her idol. Everybody is cheering for her idol. They have picked out, you know, a complete pigeon, it seems to me. Then I find out she has this great nickname, the Ginger Ninja. That's because she's involved in karate. Just a fabulous nigger. Anyway, yes, I did watch most of it. I thought Serena was gassed early on, but she made a very good comeback, and she played okay.
10: Yeah.
14: She's 44 years old, Mike. I think I expected her to win. I think you expected her to win as well, but I wouldn't have expected her to win a second match. If she wants to continue doing it, God bless. You're a great player. If it makes you happy, keep doing it.
10: Yeah, Tony, I agree. And I thought she moved. I heard you say that early, and I was trying to look. I'm balancing this with hope. It's like hoping LeBron goes to Golden State. I'm hoping Serena wins.
14: Yes.
10: But then I thought she did move better in the second set and early in the third. And then, it sort of crumbled. And I don't know what happens from here.
14: She couldn't cover the whole court, Mike.
10: No, she couldn't.
14: She couldn't cover the whole court.
10: And she had to go to the slice forehand too much.
14: Yeah.
10: Because she couldn't get in position on the forehand to come over the top. I don't want to get too nerdy about it in tennis speak. But, I was sort of into it. But, Tony, I think the greatest athletes, the GOATs, that short list of GOATs in whatever sport, they earn the right to play until you tear the jersey off.
14: Yes.
10: Until they tear it off themselves.
14: Exactly.
10: And so if Serena wants to play, God bless.
14: There is no crowd in the world that doesn't want to still see her.
10: That's right.
14: That's fine if she wants to get. That's fine. Yeah. If I'm playing doubles with your sister, it's fine.
1: Williams will play double with Venus on Thursday, the first time the sisters have played at Wimbledon since 2016 when they won their title that year. As for Serena, losing on Tuesday, her first professional singles match since losing in the third round at the U.S. Open in 2022. 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How we knew this would happen in L.A. That's next. 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
0: Then at Wrigley, the Chicago Cubs go head-to-head with the St. Louis Cardinals.
19: Gone! 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
0: The Blue Jays and Mariners at 3:30 Eastern, followed by the Cardinals and Cubs. 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
19: A walk-off homer in the bottom of the 14th inning. What a night.
0: From opening day.
19: Hammer to left field. See you later. Mike Trout, how's that to start the season?
0: To the All-Star game.
19: Oh, my goodness. He crushed it. Giancarlo Stanton and the American League with one swing has tied it up.
20: 457-foot home run. How much fun was that?
21: That was amazing.
0: Plus, every game of Major League Baseball's postseason.
19: Judge back. Back some more. Leaping and he caught it. Out of here. Mookie Betts. Shohei Ohtani.
0: Until a champion is crowned at the World Series.
19: And the Dodgers have won it. Repeat champions for the first time in baseball in 25 years. The Dodgers are World Series champs.
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1: Dave Roberts picked up his 1,000th win as manager. Dodgers beating the A's. Mexico, France, Norway advancing to the round of 16 of the World Cup. A couple of marquee names are headed out of L.A. in the NBA.
2: Shams Charania is reporting LeBron James will be continuing his NBA career outside of Los Angeles, not with the Los Angeles Lakers.
3: There's something to be said about LeBron always being the one who is wanted and the Lakers not being the ones to court him anymore.
4: If he wasn't making himself available to talk in the negotiating window with the Lakers, then he clearly wanted to talk to everyone else.
1: LeBron James letting the Lakers know they can move forward with whatever plans they would like to make. He'll be playing elsewhere this coming season. Does intend to play, but it won't be in Los Angeles. ESPN insider Brian Windhorst.
5: I think it was a conscious uncoupling by both parties. And I think if you just go back to last summer, they gave Luka Doncic a very lucrative long-term contract extension. That was him saying he wanted to be a Laker and the Lakers verifying they were going to build around him. And they did not give LeBron a contract extension. The first time in his, veteran career where he was going to go into a season where he was going to be a free agent at the end of the year, unrestricted, didn't have an option or anything. And that was the real indication that the Lakers were making a transition. And look, they had their moments this season. Certainly Luka and LeBron had their moments together, but they were very much growing apart. And so they reached the conclusion here at the end of this season that now was the time to go apart. Certainly there were frustrations that both sides had with each other, the Lakers and LeBron, but I think this is a situation where two sides had grown apart and are looking to move on without each other, and I don't think it's toxic, and I think that both of them can benefit, but also both of them will, I think, miss each other. We're going to see that definitely.
1: Sides had grown apart, but ESPN's Ramona Shelburne says it was pretty clear what the plan was.
6: We felt this yesterday and kind of the day before, but yesterday is really we felt it because LeBron James wasn't really giving the Lakers an answer. When somebody doesn't give you an answer, there's your answer. He wasn't letting them know even that he was going to come back. And I think they did have a conversation last night and again this morning when he officially made it right. And my general 10,000 foot reaction is that having been in LA my whole life, I've seen a lot of superstar duos break up. Mm-hmm. I've seen a lot of, and it usually doesn't end well, right? Shaq and Kobe, that was not fun for anyone involved. Kobe and Dwight Howard, that was terrible. This one, Luka and LeBron, pretty seamless. And I think that's about the reaction that everyone in LA has, which is it's Luka Doncic's team. This has been in motion really since last summer when the Lakers pitched Luka Doncic on a future with the team. Remember, he signed an extension after that trade. And Rob Pelinka brought a whole binder with plans saying, we're going to have cap space starting in 2026. Well, where does that cap space start? It starts with LeBron James coming off the books. And it was kind of known since then that it was heading in this direction. It got interesting, when LeBron played so well, but it's not a surprise that we're here today.
7: Now you've got a situation where LeBron's like, well, listen, man, I'm not going to be second and third to Austin Reeves and Luka. Now it's Luka's team. Same as it was when Shaq left.
6: Yeah.
7: For Kobe, now it's Luka. And L.A., by the way, that's a franchise now. That the weight of the world is on Luka's shoulder now until he decides it's not.
6: Yeah, and now it's on Rob Pelinka and the Lakers front office to make good on that promise to him. Hey, you brought a binder. You said we have cap space. Well, that means you got to go get some players. And whether that comes in free agency or via trade, it's on Rob Pelinka now to fill out the roster.
1: Lakers roster now in the hands of the front office. As for the fans in L.A., Kurt Sandoval from ABC 7 in L.A., the reaction from fans?
8: A majority of them, I would say 60 to 70% of them, are quite happy. And a lot of that is just, it's not LeBron's fault, but since Kobe's passing, Kobe is on a pedestal that no one's going to match. And LeBron just felt like a rental. Once they had Luka Doncic, LeBron is a very similar scorer, and so he's option one. Then they re-sign Austin Reeves. So you've got two prolific scorers, and LeBron is one of the smartest, if not the smartest, NBA player I've ever covered. And he knows they need to get better defensively. And if you sign LeBron for whatever he's going to sign, you don't have the money to get better defensively. So thus, it's going to be really hard to win a title in the West with San Antonio and OKC. When you go back to what the Lakers were before he came here, they had like back-to-back 30-win seasons. And within 2 years, yes, it was in the bubble during the pandemic, but within 2 years, he'd won a championship. I also think that's part of the fall of LeBron. Not the fall's a wrong word to describe it. The lack of elite legacy to compare him to a Kobe or a Shaq is because he won a title in just a couple of years. There was an enormous expectation, as there always is with the Lakers, that it's championship or bust. But, you know, this is a franchise that has a new ownership group. Dr. Buss is the one that, you know, made the Lakers what the Lakers were, you know, the great Laker runs of even before Shaq and Kobe with Magic and Showtime and all that. And since his passing, they've never been the same. Now they sold it to the Guggenheimer group that runs the Dodgers. So it's a different era of Laker basketball.
1: So the Lakers are half of the focus. The other, of course, is LeBron James, who will play elsewhere. He's into free agency. How does he go about this free agency? ESPN's Dave McMenamin.
9: First, he needs to find out exactly which teams are interested in signing him this summer. And he has basically given instructions to Rich Paul, his longtime friend and agent, to go out, canvass the league, gather the information, find out what realistic offers will be on the table, and then bring them to LeBron, at which point LeBron will sift through and see what that information does based on his instincts that he already has already and maybe some thoughts he has about teams around the league. Now, obviously the Warriors are one of those teams that we know have very keen interest in bringing LeBron up the coast. And there's some things that make a lot of sense there. He teamed up with Steph Curry and Steve Kerr for a gold medal in 2024 in Paris. Obviously, Draymond Green's one of his best friends. But there's other places that make sense, too, including two of the places where he played for in the past. The Miami Heat, he won two championships with Eric Spoelstra. They just

0: that LeBron was not going to play for the Lakers, I can only imagine that number of teams has increased.
1: And LeBron, now in free agency, will be able to answer those phone calls. LeBron James leaving the Lakers. Kawhi Leonard is leaving the Clippers. He's being dealt to the Raptors, where he won a title. ESPN's Shams Charania.
2: At the crux of this, Kawhi Leonard had 1 year and $50 million left on his contract, and there was no future for him after this season with the Los Angeles Clippers. The Clippers failed to give him a contract extension commitment, but multiple other teams out there were pursuing Kawhi Leonard for the last few weeks, were willing to give him an extension, but he only wanted to go to one team and give only one team a contract extension commitment, and that's the Toronto Raptors. Going back to the city that he led to the 2019 NBA championship, he led them to their only championship in franchise history, won finals MVP there. And so there was a preference for Kawhi Leonard to stay in Los Angeles, but once it was made clear that there was no future there, he settled on Toronto as his preferred landing spot. And sources told me there were three keys to this. One is the familiarity with the Toronto Raptors organization. We know he spent that 1 year there. He made it very clear that he would leave after just one season, but that 1 year, Bobby Webster, the executive vice president of basketball operations, made the trade to go get him with Brian Wright, the Spurs GM, back in 2018. The city of Toronto as well, and the ability now to go to the Raptors and contend in the Eastern Conference, and to be able to say that I ended my career with the Raptors after playing for the Clippers and the Spurs. So I'm told Kawhi Leonard views this as an opportunity to retire in Toronto.
1: Opportunity to retire there, but it also moves the needle in terms of NBA power teams. ESPN's Brian Windhorst.
3: This is a real balance of power shifting trade. This is the first one. This is the first major transaction that has changed a balance of power. The Heat have the potential to do that, but they aren't yet ready to contend. The Raptors are now ready to contend. The New York Knicks, for the first time since they got done with their parade, are going to sit up a little bit on this one. This changes how the Eastern Conference shakes out. We've been watching the East get weaker for the last week. Jaylen Brown is in limbo. The Charlotte Hornets, not that I thought they were going to win the East. They kind of came down. We haven't seen the Pistons yet fully get their team back together. The Cavs might lose a player or two. This is taking a team that could be a conference finalist next year. Total powerhouse, two-way wing player, coming off one of his best years of his career. A lot of talent leaving L.A. today.
1: LeBron James, Kawhi Leonard. See what else the summer brings us. SportsCenter all night. ESPN Radio, World Cup. France, a 3-0 win over Sweden to advance to the round of 16. Mexico advances with a 2-0 shutout of Ecuador. Five-game winning streak in World Cup action dating back to 2022. Norway, a 2-1 win over the Ivory Coast as Norway advances to the round of 16 for the second time in its history. Also did it in 1998. They now match up with Brazil. How does Norway stop Brazil? ESPN analyst Brick Shea.
4: They need to stop Vinny Jr. He's dynamic. He's fast. He loves to go 1v1, and he's a guy who can change a game out of nothing. He's got 4 goals in 4 games, and Brazil itself has outscored its opponents 9-2. If you saw the game against Japan, they went behind. They showed the resilience to come back and get the winner in the knockout stages. But Norway, they are full of confidence. Like you said, Aaron Holland has 5 goals and 3 appearances. They need Sorloth and Musa to get the ball into him and Odegaard to feed him. He needs the ball in the box. He scores goals, so give it to him and let him do his job.
1: Now the focus turns to Wednesday and Team USA, which returns to the pitch against Bosnia.
5: The U.S. arrived in the Bay Area late Monday afternoon, and they're going to train here at the San Jose Earthquakes facility before Wednesday's match against Bosnia. If they want to continue this run of the World Cup, they're going to have to turn around some challenging history. If you look at the last 10 matches, the U.S. has lost every single one against European opponents. And if you look at the 21 World Cup matches they've played against European teams since 1990, they've won only once. Is this their time? The U.S. are certainly favorites on paper. And Flo Balogun says that when you want to make history, you don't look at what you haven't done. You look at what you need to do. That's the winning mentality.
1: ESPN's Sam Borden, European teams, an Achilles heel for Team USA historically, ESPN analyst Kevin Egan.
6: The time is now. I mean, the U.S. has only won one knockout game in its World Cup history. Think about that for a second.
7: Wow.
6: Christian Pulisic comes across as very casual.

0: He's an absolute warrior. He's a competitor for this US men's national team. And so is this man, the Argentine coach, Mauricio Pochettino. I think they stack up really well against a slower Bosnia side. The benefit of the US this World Cup has been they've been in the face of the opponent very early on. If Bosnia concede early in this game and the US can get a goal early like they did against Paraguay, I think the floodgates will open. I think the US could do some serious damage to this older Bosnia side, a side that still plays Edin Dzeko at 40 years of age. I think this is a great draw for the US. And if they win this game, they play Belgium or Senegal, two teams that I absolutely think the US could beat on their day. This is the time to go and grab the opportunity. And you're looking at a player in Christian Pulisic who could, in 2 or 3 weeks' time, and I know people are going to come after me for this, be considered the greatest US men's national team player of all time. He has that opportunity to take the mantle.
1: So do you favor us winning this game, number one? And number two, then what's the ceiling for this squad?
0: Then we're on the same side of the bracket as France, as Spain, and then that's a different conversation altogether because those teams are far superior. But on their day, you have to look at other host nations. South Korea, for example, in 2002 made it to the World Cup semi-final. Morocco weren't a host nation, but they made it to the semi-final 4 years ago. The US national team has the talent. They have the belief right now, and they certainly have the momentum of the American public.
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3: Swanson, it's a high fly ball, deep center field, way out of here and gone. Cubs take the lead. Home run number 12 on the year for Dansby Swanson. High fly ball, deep left center field, way back, still going, going, going, and way out of here. Nearly all the way to the top of the bleachers. Right underneath the video board in left center field.
2: Two homers for Dansby Swanson. Two of his three hits leave the park. Cubs beat the Padres 9-7. Cubs Radio Network with the call. Rays pulling away from the Royals.
4: Here he swings and launches one way up into the air to left field. Collins turns and looks. It's a three-run homer for Junior Caminero. New week, same player. His 23rd home run, and the Rays have a 4-1 lead.
2: 620 WDAE. Rays go on to a 10-4 win over the Royals, their sixth consecutive win. On the opposite side of that would be six straight losses.
5: 2-2. Popped up. Torkelson. And that'll do it. As the Tigers beat the Yankees 9-3, and the losing continues, they have lost six straight games with a very, very anemic offense, and the starting pitching continues to struggle as well.
2: Yankees dropping six straight, longest active losing streak in Major League Baseball. Tigers with a 9-3 win over the Yankees. Biggest challenger in the West to L.A.? That's next. 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
1: 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Back to the Diamond. Mariners, an 8-3 win over the Angels, who now have 51 losses on the season. That's tied for the most in the American League. 29th road loss of the season. That is most in the American League. Brian Wu gets the win. He goes to 7-6 for the Mariners. Speaking of decent outing for the starter, Philadelphia.
2: Here's the windup. And the 0-2 pitch, swing and a miss. He got him. And
3: there's a good start.
2: Rodriguez's troubles against lefties continue. That's the ninth strikeout for Sanchez, and he's gotten Andy Rodriguez three times.
1: 94 WIP. Sanchez, seven innings of three-hit ball. Those nine strikeouts, picks up his 10th win. And the Phillies as a team, an 8-0 shutout of the Pirates for their Major League leading 10th shutout of the season. As for challenging the Dodgers in the National League, ESPN's Buster Olney.
4: I think it's the Philadelphia Phillies who have put things together under Don Mattingly since he took over from Rob Thompson. He has made some changes. He's focused on defense. He's playing Bryson Stott more at second base. He's playing Brandon Marsh in the outfield. He's more aggressive with his bullpen use. And this turnaround for the Phillies also coincides with the turn of Zach Wheeler. The Phillies didn't really know what they're going to get out of him this year. And what they've gotten is Zach Wheeler back to being a top five pitcher. And the return of catcher JT Realmuto, who is excellent defensively. All of that put together with Kyle Schwarber, with Bryce Harper, to me, makes the Phillies the most dangerous team to the Dodgers. They almost beat them 2 years ago. And you wonder if going forward, they're going to be, again, a huge threat to L.A.
1: Phillies finishing the month of June 18-9. Only the Marlins finish with a better record. Cardinals, a 5-3 win over the Braves. Atlanta falling to 1-7 since June 21st. Worst win percentage in baseball over that span. 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
0: Number 5.
1: Yankees taking a 6th consecutive loss thanks to more offensive power by the Tigers, who have now had 4 games this season with 5 home runs. 97 won the ticket.
7: Fly ball right center field off the bat of Roddy Green. This one's deep. This one's way back, and that ball is gone. How about it? Riley Green with his 2nd home run of the game, his 11th of the year, a 2-run shot, and a 6-1 lead for the Tigers here in the 3rd.
0: Number 4.
1: Toronto fans, happy to hear about Kawhi Leonard returning. Probably not so happy with what they saw the Mets do to the Blue Jays. 880 ESPN New York.
7: Swung on, driven, deep right. Lucas going back. He turns. He'll watch it fly into the bullpen. Luis Torrens goes to the opposite field. A solo home run to give the Mets a 2-0 lead on Torrens' 2nd of the season.
0: Number 3.
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8: 2-2. Casey launches out to right. This is a bludgeoning. A 3-run bomb for Casey. 453 feet. They're teeing off, and it's 13-2 in the top of the 8th inning.
0: Number 2.
1: For the 2nd time in the past week, Dansby Swanson has himself a multi-homer game. 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
9: High fly ball, deep left center field, way back, still going, going, going, and way out of here. Nearly all the way to the top of the bleachers. Right underneath the video board in left center field. Wow, another bomb from Swanson. His 2nd home run of the ball game. 2-run job, and the Cubs have blown it open. 8-3 over the Padres.
0: Number 1.
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11: Alvarez launches one deep to right center field into the bullpen. And it's 6-3 just like that.
1: Yordan Alvarez with his 7th career grand slam, his 3rd in the month of June. Astros go to 16-11 in the month, tied for the best record in the American League with the Rangers. July begins with Team USA facing Bosnia in the knockout round of the World Cup. As for the keys for Team USA, ESPN analyst Jeff Cameron.
3: for me, the same way we started in our opening match against Paraguay, our intensity, our discipline, everything. We were at it from when the whistle started. We were dynamic, we were sharp, we were creative. You know, Christian was electric the first 45 minutes. And for me, he's going to be the game changer. You know, he came in the last 30 minutes or so against Turkey A, and you could see him change the game immediately. The way he makes players around him better, he creates chances out of nothing. He's going to be the main star for the U.S., especially he has a point to prove. And when people doubt him, he always steps up and rises to the occasion.
1: Team USA facing Bosnia in the knockout round today. It's Wednesday, July 1st. Happy Bobby Bonilla Day to all who celebrate. He gets another $1.2 million. Only 9 more years to go for the Mets. Unsportsmanlike is next. I'm Jay Reynolds. Back tomorrow with SportsCenter All Night. It's ESPN Radio.
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24: 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I don't mind the move from Portland. I don't know what the fit is there. I feel like they like had this opportunity and they were kind of like, all right, I guess nobody else is going to do it. So let's do it. We'll figure it out.
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4: 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Alongside our Super Bowl champion, Chris Canty, I am Michelle Smallman. Evan Cohen not with us today. And I'm interested to see what Evan Cohen is thinking about what's going on in the NBA, CC. We know that he's our resident trade machine guru. And with all of the news and all of the different moves we saw go down when free agency opened at 6 p.m. yesterday, CC, a lot happening. First of all, good morning. How are you?
8: I'm doing good. And since Evan Cohen is not here, I took it upon myself to start working the trade machine, Smalls.
4: Yes.
8: So I've been at it since early this morning. Soon as I got up, listening to all of the news, everything that went down yesterday in the association. And I'm just trying to figure out where players are going, trying to read the tea leaves and think about pathways to build contenders out of teams that we feel like are outside looking in of the championship conversation.
4: Okay, well, can't wait to hear the different machinations that you've come up with, CC.
8: Let's go.
4: And way to go. Way to take that baton from Evan, because we definitely need the trade machine working today. But we do have NBA free agency off and running. The big headline coming from our Sham Sharania yesterday, LeBron James is going to return for his 24th season in the NBA, but it will not be with your Los Angeles Lakers, CC. He informed the Lakers yesterday that the franchise can move on without him because he is going to play elsewhere. This is from Clutch CEO Rich Paul. He told our Sham Sharania that yesterday. CC, as a Lakers fan, we had talked about this a lot, about what the future is going to be for your squad, what the future is going to be for LeBron. And as of this time yesterday, you thought LeBron was going to go back to LA. You thought it was going to be essentially inevitable that he finishes his career in the purple and gold. What was your reaction when you find out that he is going elsewhere?
8: I was shocked, Smalls, this early in the process for LeBron to make the decision that he was out on the Lakers. With so much history, with so much success with the franchise, I was surprised that he took them off the board without seeing what happened and what Rob Pelinka did with all of the other moves that were there to be made in free agency or via trade. I get that LeBron James wants to feel like a priority, but the reality is, Smalls, based on where he's at in his career, LeBron James won't be top of the board for pretty much anybody around the NBA. And so that's the thing that caught me a little off guard, that he didn't give the Lakers an opportunity to put their best foot forward in terms of the moves that they're willing to make. If LeBron James is going to play for the mid-level exception or something closer to league minimum, at least see what the Lakers do with some of the cap space that they have that's available to them before you decide to eliminate them as an option and move on to other suitors. That aspect of it just doesn't make sense. And Smalls, I love the way that Alan Hahn characterized what Rich Paul, Clutch Sports, and LeBron James did yesterday to the Los Angeles Lakers. He said it was classic passive-aggressive from Rich Paul. You're not done with me because I'm done with you.
4: Right.
8: That's what it feels like when it comes to LeBron James and his free agency and how he's treating the Los Angeles Lakers, a franchise that has bent over backwards to do everything that he's wanted in his 8 years there, including drafting his son and guaranteeing Bronny James' option. He decides that he's going to move on from the Los Angeles Lakers without seeing what they do with some of the cap space that they have available to him this summer. It just landed the wrong way with me, Smalls, but it does make this NBA summer all the more interesting, because now we're hearing teams like the Golden State Warriors, like the Cleveland Cavaliers, like the Miami Heat, all in the running to be able to land LeBron James.
4: Juicy, very juicy. We are in for a spicy summer. Kawhi Leonard on the move. He's going back to Toronto. We're going to get into that later in the show. Obviously, Giannis going to Miami earlier in this process, this NBA offseason. We've had a lot of big names on the move so far in the NBA. LeBron James is going to be the latest. And CeCe, I know you said you were a bit surprised. I kind of felt that this was coming. I kept saying yesterday that if you're reading the tea leaves, if you're actually looking at what's happening, it seems like signs are pointing for him to leave, specifically for him to go to Golden State. I know you mentioned that Miami and Cleveland, two places where he has had the ultimate success in his career, are still in the mix. But when the Kristaps Porzingis moves happened, and then Draymond Green declines that $27.6 million player option on Monday, I thought, why would Draymond do that? He's giving the Warriors some financial flexibility here, but why? Also, LeBron James, Draymond Green, friends, they're also both represented by Rich Paul. What could they be up to? And I kept saying yesterday, if this is the end for LeBron, and he is so used to being the person who is number one priority, everything revolves around me, I am being courted at all times, I always get what I want, and I am always in control, and he realizes that that is not going to be the landscape of things he's facing with the Lakers, why wouldn't he want to take control back, make this decision himself, and if he does go to Golden State, have some fun? It seems like it would be fun for him to play with these guys, to play alongside Draymond and Steph, play for Steve Kerr, people that he has affection for and people that he's played with at different stages in his career, at different levels, like the Olympics. And our ESPN NBA insider, Brian Windhorst, was on our NBA free agency special here on ESPN yesterday and suggested that LeBron James is thinking about his happiness as he makes this decision.
1: It's not about money, okay? Mm. I think he doesn't want to make it sound like he's going to be happy if he moves away from his wife and daughter.
3: Exactly.
1: All right? Right. So, and his son.
3: That's always a sacrifice,
1: and his
3: right?
1: His son, who is
3: going to be with the Lakers.
1: Well, we think so, but yep. Bronny's contract became guaranteed, guaranteed. The Lakers, he's still a Laker. LeBron is no longer a Laker. Bronny is. So that's where this is so different. The key word here, however they want to code it, is that he's not going to ask for every last dollar, which he has for every year for his career, as he should, because he was being paid $50 million last year. He's probably worth $100, probably worth $110 to the Lakers. So that's the most important thing here. Beyond analyzing what it means to his day-to-day life, I think happiness would be where he can play golf 365, like as far as I'm concerned. But what his happiness is like Dave said, is probably going to be fleeting. But what it means is you don't got to clear all the, you know, we saw those champions. You showed that graphic with those champions. Those teams all won the championship in their second year. The reason was is because all of those teams had to clear out space to sign him in the first year, and their teams weren't built out. It took 2 years to really build out the team. That is potentially not the case now because he has a chance to join a team that doesn't have to clear a max salary slot for him.
4: Happiness going to be a huge factor for him, CeCe, according to Wendy. And LeBron told Rich Paul that he wants to talk to him, to talk to everyone around the league, see who's interested, come back to him, lay out all the options, and then LeBron's going to make his decision. He also hasn't decided if this is going to be his final season in the NBA, if this is indeed the farewell tour, or if we're talking about potentially a 2-year deal wherever he decides. So when you hear that from Wendy, and you know that Rich Paul is going out there and he's working the phones, he's seeing who's interested with LeBron James's happiness in mind, where do you think the tide may be leaning?
8: Before we even get to that, Smalls, it just seems so utterly ridiculous for LeBron and Rich Paul to frame it as happiness and not money is going to be the driving factor. Yeah, we get it. Guess what? Happiness has to be the driving factor because nobody has the money to give you, at least not any place that you want to go. Smalls, that's like me saying, you know what? Me living on the Amalfi Coast full time, it's not about money. It's not about money. Yeah, you know, I don't live there. It's not because I don't have, it's not about money.
4: Right.
8: It's about happiness. Smalls, it's not an option. It's not an option to make money the top priority. Nobody's giving this dude a max contract or anything even remotely in the ballpark. So, of course, it can't be about money because nobody has money to give you.
4: Mm-hmm.
8: So it's ridiculous to frame the conversation that way. Listen, you don't feel like you have a chance to compete for a title as constituted with the Los Angeles Lakers, okay, cool. You want to go somewhere else, that's fine. That's your prerogative. But don't lie to us and say, you know what, it's not about money, it's about happiness. You went to Los Angeles for happiness in the first place. Mm-hmm. Remember that?
4: Yep.
8: The first year in L.A. was absolutely abysmal because they had nothing around him. But it wasn't strictly a basketball decision for the first time in his career. It was driven by all of these other extraneous factors. Him wanting to set up shop when it comes to his businesses in Southern California, and him wanting to relocate his family in Southern California, a quality of life angle to it. So, like, I understand happiness being the driver for somebody in their 40s, but don't frame it as, oh, you know what, it's happiness and not money. We know it's not money because nobody has money to give you.
4: Going back to what you initially said, are you telling me that USL Amalfi Coast Edition, USL at Sea, is off the board, that it's not an option?
8: Smalls, I ain't got Amalfi Coast money. I can visit. I can't afford to live.
4: Man, okay, wow.
8: Yeah, I wish I did.
4: You and me both, CeCe, because we would be thriving.
8: Thriving. I look at Magic Johnson's Instagram, and I'm like, damn, that's the life I feel like I was born to live.
4: We need to get on the phone with Magic and be like, what is it going to take? Now, Magic, this is not about the money. This is strictly about our happiness. What is it going to take?
8: Magic, I'm not calling you about the Lakers. I'm not calling you about our offseason plans. I'm just calling to see if I could join you on the boat, man. I'm just trying to go out there and hang out with you, your fam, and all the celebrities. I just feel like that was the life that I was born to lead, Smalls. You know, it's not about money. It's about my happiness.
4: And I am happiest on a boat in Italy. I don't know what to tell you.
8: With an Aperol spritz or a limoncello.
4: In hand, and the sun is shining. Well, coming up next, there's so many layers to this LeBron James news that we got yesterday. Again, if you're just tuning in, he informed the Lakers, he and Clutch Sports CEO Rich Paul informed the Lakers yesterday that he plans to play elsewhere. LeBron James is going to finish his career in a different uniform. He will not be wearing the purple and gold, but where? Where will LeBron James land? We're going to talk about that next here on Unsportsmanlike.
6: Hey, this is Rich Eisen. 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
1: The NBA's all-time leading scorer, the King, is going to return for an unprecedented 24th season in the NBA. Notified the Lakers that it's not going to be with them.
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1: Right.
2: If you want LeBron James' attention, make a move.
3: I'm obsessed with him going to Golden State and playing with Draymond, Steph, I guess Jimmy Butler, Payton, Podzimski, Horford, Porzingis. That's an actual ensemble.
4: So Sportsmanlike here on ESPN Radio, ESPN 2, and ESPNU were presented by Progressive Insurance. LeBron James not returning to the Los Angeles Lakers for his 24th season in the NBA. Clutch CEO Rich Paul is going to go around the league, speak to all the teams, see who's interested in LeBron's services, come back to LeBron, lay out the options before he makes his decision to where he will play and ultimately end his career. And CeCe, we had heard the names of Miami, Cleveland, and of course Golden State yesterday when we were speculating what LeBron may do. When you found out that LeBron actually was not returning to the Lakers, that this was going to be the reality, that he's going to finish his career elsewhere, did you have one specific destination in mind?
5: Well, I'd love to see him with Steph, right? We saw them in 2024 in Paris win a gold medal. It was beautiful basketball with that two-man game. And, of course, Steve Kerr was coaching there. So there seems like there's already some connective tissue, some pre-existing chemistry, and you just want to see what that looks like. The Golden State Warriors have been known to play a style of basketball that is perpetual motion, and LeBron James is a pass-first basketball player. He's a point forward. You would love to see him have the opportunity to orchestrate that offense with Steph, with Jimmy Butler, eventually when he comes back healthy, and Draymond Green. So I would be curious to see what that looks like, because I think that would be absolutely fascinating. But Smalls, if I'm being honest, that doesn't feel like a championship contender, especially coming out of the Western Conference. So if you're talking about trying to contend for a title, if that's what it's all about, if that's what your quote-unquote happiness is when you have to leave your family to continue your basketball career, to me, the Eastern Conference makes far more sense, and we've heard teams like Cleveland and Miami be in the mix. So I think that's the direction that LeBron James should seriously consider if the end-all, be-all is winning a title. Now, if it's just about enjoying the game of basketball, go to Golden State. If it's about holding up a fifth Larry O'Brien trophy, then you might want to go to one of those Eastern Conference destinations.
4: Well, let's zero in on the Cavs, the place where LeBron is from, where he delivered on his promise to bring a championship back to Cleveland. One of the all-time moments in sports when he did it in 2016 with that Cavs team. And a lot of people are thinking that it would be very poetic, very storybook, if he would bookend his career by going home to Cleveland. But what would they have to do in order to entice LeBron that this is the landing spot where he should finish his career? Here's our ESPN NBA insider, Brian. Ryan Windhorst.
2: What can the Cavs do? James Harden opted out yesterday. He, from what I understand, is willing to partner with the Cavs to figure out a way how to improve the roster. Jaylen Brown is out there. Can the Cavs make a move for Jaylen Brown, then come to LeBron and say,
1: look,
2: how do you
1: did.
2: Feel about us now? That's the type of move that you're going to do to get LeBron James' attention.
6: Which is...
4: Whoa, CeCe. Jaylen Brown to the Cavs as a piece to entice LeBron to go there. Your thoughts?
5: That's spicy, Smalls. So here's what I will say. Cleveland does have tradable first-round picks. They could offer up 31 and 33. So I've already been working the trade machine.
4: Love it.
5: And it actually works when you start talking about the money. You can send Max Strus and Evan Mobley to Boston for Sam, I believe it's Sam Hauser and Jaylen Brown, and the math does math. So I think that should be something that the Cleveland Cavaliers explore, because all of a sudden now you're talking about getting somebody that might be a better fit when it comes to your starting lineup featuring Donovan Mitchell, James Harden, and Jared Allen. Slotting in Jaylen Brown as that small forward and then bringing in a LeBron James to potentially play power forward, I love the way that that lineup looks, and you have a lot more versatility on the offensive end. So I'm not saying that offense was the problem for the Cavs, but being able to control the complexion of the game once you get up against better competition was. We saw that when they got swept by the New York Knicks and they blew a 22-point lead right. in game one of the Eastern Conference Finals. Having LeBron James on that team, that does not happen. Having Jaylen Brown on that team, that does not happen. So that would be absolutely fascinating. And then when you think about the fit for Boston, it actually does make some sense because you get rid of the position redundancy of Jaylen Brown and Jason Tatum, and you bring in size in your front court and Evan Mobley, who has a ton of upside in terms of being a developmental all-star player. So I like the way that fits for both teams. And if you're LeBron James, you should put your thumb on the scale and try to make that happen.
4: What did we say about Cleveland in addition to everything you just outlined, CeCe? They couldn't finish, and they were lacking that that championship DNA. They were lacking that factor that somebody, whether it was Donovan Mitchell or James Harden, was not going to be defeated, that they were going to step up and take control of the game, take control of the series. Jaylen Brown can do it. LeBron can do it. You don't have to worry about that moving forward. That would be a very, very intriguing turn of events if Jaylen Brown and LeBron James would both find their way to Cleveland. Miami is interesting, too, obviously because LeBron played his best basketball there, and now they have Giannis in the mix. It would be interesting to see those two team up together. But the Warriors are the one that I keep coming back to, CeCe, because we see Draymond Green make that move to decline that $27.6 million player option. It opens up the flexibility for LeBron to potentially go there, for them to also potentially pursue AD. I don't know if Anthony Davis and LeBron would both be factors for them, but that is what we are hearing. And I'm wondering what that would look like, what that would feel like to have all of those stars, basically all the top line stars from that era of basketball playing together would be really fun. Ramona Shelburne, our ESPN senior NBA writer, was on SportsCenter yesterday, and she talked about what the Warriors would need in order for LeBron and AD to end up in Golden State.
6: From what I understand, this is a sequencing issue. They would want a commitment from LeBron James before they would go make a move for somebody like Anthony Davis. And as I understand it now, there haven't been any substantive conversations between the Warriors and the Washington Wizards about Anthony Davis yet. I'm going to just say yet. I think that's important because Anthony Davis obviously would be looking for a long-term deal here. This would not be just for the 2 years on his contract. So far, everybody's on a two-year plan with the Warriors. Steph Curry's under contract for one more year. He's expected to do an extension. Steve Kerr just signed up for a short window.
7: 2 years.
6: And so if you're going to extend Anthony Davis or you're going to pursue him in a trade, you have to be willing to extend him further. And so that's where I think this gets a little tricky.
4: CeCe, do you think that LeBron would be willing to commit to Golden State before knowing exactly who would be there, allowing them to pursue AD, as Ramona just outlined?
5: Yeah, I think LeBron James committing there before we know the AD of it all does make some sense. Mm-hmm. I would just say this, the Washington Wizards, and let it be known that they are not interested in trading Anthony Davis. And you know the defensive presence that AD is when he's fully healthy. The Wizards committed $200 million in a max extension to Trae Young. They don't make that kind of move unless they have a front line, a front court players that can make up for the defensive deficiencies that Trae Young has. And Anthony Davis has to be front and center when it comes to those efforts, along with Alex Saar and the rest of the front court for Washington. So I just don't see a world where that happens, where the Wizards decide to do the Golden State Warriors a favor and trade AD. And here's the other thing, when we start talking about Anthony Davis, he wants a contract extension. Mm-hmm. He is extension eligible this fall to the tune of 4 years, $275 million. Everybody in Golden State is on a 2-year timeline. Jimmy Butler, Steph Curry, Draymond Green. Do you really want to be in the business if you're Golden State of giving Anthony Davis a 3 or 4 year extension at max money? Because that would make me very uncomfortable, considering over the last 2 years, he's played in a grand total of 29 games.
4: Tough. We've talked about that one's tough, 29 games. Well, we've talked about Miami, we've talked about Cleveland, we've talked about Golden State. Do you think there's a mystery team that could emerge? Because, again, LeBron has instructed Rich Paul, go out there, survey the landscape, find out who's interested, come back to me with the options. Could there be a mystery team, CC, that we haven't mentioned yet?
5: Well, I mean, when you consider the money, I mean, there should be a lot of teams that are calling Rich Paul and trying to get in touch with LeBron James. A couple of weeks ago, Rich Paul said there were a dozen teams that had reached out about LeBron's impending free agency. I think that number has to increase given the fact that LeBron has shown that he's considering playing for less than the max when it comes to being able to take a discount, when it comes to being able to play for a mid-level exception or play for something closer to league minimum, then I absolutely think that there should be a lot of teams that are interested in LeBron James's service because he's still a championship-level player. I mean, he averaged 21-7-6 last season as a third option for the Lakers. He carried them to a postseason series win over the Houston Rockets. I absolutely believe that LeBron James can contribute to a team contending for a title. It's just a matter of fit. And so, yeah, if he's going to play for less than what he's worth, then there should be a lot of teams that are interested in LeBron James this summer.
4: Can I give you one?
5: What you got?
4: I heard some people floating Denver around there yesterday. We keep talking about the Spurs adding a veteran presence that can teach Wemby and that young core how to win. If LeBron James is willing to take less and it's financially possible, what about him joining Wemby and the Spurs?
5: I think that would be compelling. I'm not sure that the Spurs organization wants to be in the LeBron James business. Mm-hmm. If the goal is to develop the young players, to develop Dylan Harper, to develop Steph Castle, and allow them to grow as a young core with Wemby. I don't know that LeBron James being injected into that situation is the best in terms of creating the vibes and the chemistry that they are on their way to developing. If anything, it feels like it would interrupt the progress that we've seen the Spurs make this past postseason. So, although I do think it would be fascinating to see that torch be passed from LeBron to Wemby when they're on the same team as the face of the league, I just don't know that the Spurs as an organization want to be in that business.
4: He could teach Wemby how to win, teach him how to preserve his body, the business of the NBA. I don't know. I see a lot of connectivity there. I doubt it will happen, but if there's a mystery team, I just wanted to throw that one out there. But okay. Coming up next alongside Chris Canty, I'm Michelle Smallman. We want to hear from Lakers fans. We're going to hear from CC, and we want to hear from other Lakers fans. How would you describe LeBron's Lakers tenure? 888-SAY-ESPN. That's 888-729-3776. CC's answer as our resident Lakers fan, and your calls next here on Unsportsmanlike.
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7: A walk-off homer in the bottom of the 14th inning. What a night.
0: From opening day.
7: Hammer to left field. See you later. Mike Trout, how's that to start the season?
0: To the All-Star game.
7: Dog. Oh, my goodness. He crushed it. Giancarlo Stanton and the American League with one swing has tied it up.
10: 457-foot home run. How much fun was that?
11: That was amazing.
0: Plus, every game of Major League Baseball's postseason.
7: Judge back. Back some more. Leaping and he caught it. Out of here. Mookie Betts. Shohei Ohtani.
0: Until a champion is crowned at the World Series.
7: And the Dodgers have won it. Repeat champions for the first time in baseball in 25 years. The Dodgers are World Series champs.
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14: 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So I will not be in Maize and Blue.
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2: I think it is too much of a given that LeBron is the best player of this era without a conversation and then awarding LeBron the best player of this era. I think that we are actually negligent in not including Steph Curry in the conversation. Even if you want to give it to LeBron, no issue with that, but he should be in the conversation.
3: This is Sportsmanlike here on ESPN Radio. 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In case you didn't hear the news yesterday, LeBron James is returning for an unprecedented 24th season in the NBA, but it will not be for his ninth season with the LA Lakers. He and Rich Paul, Clutch Sports CEO, have informed the Los Angeles Lakers that the franchise can move on without him because he is going to play elsewhere. We've been speculating where we think LeBron will play next, where he will end his career, but we've looked forward. Let's look back now, CeCe. LeBron James and his tenure as a Los Angeles Laker. We're talking eight seasons, one championship in the bubble with unprecedented circumstances. He won his fourth finals MVP as a member of the Lakers. He broke the all-time scoring record, and he played with his son, Bronny, becoming the first father-son duo to play in the NBA together. When you think about LeBron James as a Laker, what is his legacy, CeCe?
4: I think it's successful, right? You're talking about the second greatest player to ever lace him up, joining an iconic franchise and having an opportunity to have success at the highest level of the sport, which is winning a title. Now, I will say this. You're talking about a three-month layoff during COVID that aided in that team with LeBron and AD being able to be healthy enough at the end to win the title. If you don't have that three-month layoff, I don't know how that goes. I don't know what it looks like in terms of the Lakers winning a championship. So I think that that's the demarcation for me in terms of it being successful. Were you able to put up a banner? It's great that LeBron James was able to break Kareem's record and be the all-time leading scorer. It's great that he and his son, Bronny James, had an opportunity to be the first father-son duo to play in an NBA game. But those are individual accolades as far as I'm concerned. To me, it's all about the organization having success, the team's success, and winning a championship, and in bringing over the piece that eventually the Lakers were able to flip for Luka Doncic, which should usher in the next decade of Laker basketball. To me, that's what makes LeBron James' tenure as a Laker a success.
3: The word I would use to describe LeBron James' tenure as a Laker is convoluted. Because he did win a championship there. He did break the all-time scoring record there. He did become part of the first father-son duo to play in the league. And while he is arguably the second greatest player to ever play the game, I don't think Lakers fans would consider him an all-time great Laker, even though he won at the highest level. Is that a fair characterization, CeCe, that you would not put him in the same conversation as Kobe or Magic or Kareem or Shaq or Jerry West? No. He's not an all-time great Laker, even though he's one of the greatest players we will ever see play. Therefore, it's convoluted. He never felt like LA's own. And I know it's so hard to do the comparison with Kobe because Kobe is so beloved. Kobe will forever be a Laker. You Lakers fans, they view Kobe through a different lens than they'll probably view anybody else. But it always felt kind of like an arranged marriage. It always felt like there was never that affection for LeBron from that fan base. And there was respect, but not affection. And that's a complicated thing. It's a complicated thing.
4: It was always going to be complicated, Smalls, because there was so much overlap between LeBron and Kobe's careers, right?
3: Yeah.
4: And there was so much debate. Are you a Kobe guy or are you a LeBron guy? I'm a Kobe guy, obviously. I'm a Lakers fan. And, you know, even though he was a draft day trade, he's a homegrown player. So, yeah, I'm going to.

0: of meaningless basketball. We went a half dozen years being outside looking into the postseason, and we didn't have a direction. The franchise was rudderless. And then LeBron James gets there. They end up shipping off a lot of those high lottery picks in order to get Anthony Davis there. They build a championship-winning team, and then all of a sudden, Jeannie Buss parlays that into a $10 billion valuation in which she sells the team to the group that owns the Dodgers. So I don't know how you can look at LeBron James' impact on and off the court for the Lakers and characterize it as anything but a success. Even though at sometimes it's felt controversial, to your point, convoluted, it's still a success by any metric. And saying otherwise is just being disrespectful to what LeBron James has bought the franchise.
1: Well, let's go to L.A. and hear from Scott Kaplan, one of the hosts of Sedano and Cap on 710 ESPN L.A. He joined Freddie and Harry and gave his answer as to how he would define LeBron James's legacy as a Laker.
2: LeBron's 8 years in Los Angeles equaled, frankly, a disappointment. LeBron came in, and with all the fanfare and all the finals that he had been to over the previous years, there was an expectation that LeBron would deliver multiple championships. One championship, one Western Conference Finals, multiple coaches, lots of personnel disasters. Yeah, there were some records. Even those nights turned out to be big messes. And the night that he broke Kareem's all-time scoring record, AD was pouting on the bench because Russell Westbrook was fighting with an assistant coach at halftime. So I would say, unfortunately for LeBron, it didn't quite turn out the way he thought it would.
1: Disappointment, CC.
0: How? How? You won a championship. How is it a disappointment?
1: Yeah. I agree with that.
0: I don't understand it. They sold the franchise for $10 billion. How is it a disappointment? Anthony Davis, him, LeBron being there, led to AD being traded to the Lakers. The Lakers then traded AD for Luka Doncic, a top five player in the sport that's 27 years old. How is LeBron James coming to the Lakers a disappointment? That doesn't even make any sense.
1: Perhaps Lakers fans expected more dominance, that the LeBron James era would result in multiple championships, that it would be a dominant run for him there, which it wasn't. There was a lot of success. There was a banner that was hung for sure. But that one, for some people, not for me personally, but for some people, has an asterisk assigned to it. Smalls, it was the bubble. It was COVID.
0: Okay. And that's fair. And I hear everything that you're saying, Smalls. Who's had the dominant run over this decade? Who's had a dominant run? There's been 8 straight years with a different NBA champion.
1: Exactly.
0: Who has had a dominant run?
1: Nobody.
0: What are we talking about?
1: However,
0: it's
1: utterly ridiculous. People expected that when LeBron went to the Lakers.
0: No, I understand that people expected that, Smalls, but that's not today's NBA. These teams are too good. These GMs are so aggressive. Mm-hmm. The board is constantly moving. The rules are restrictive in terms of being able to hold on to your core players, even when you draft well, because of the luxury tax and going into the first or second apron. It is so punitive that owners are forced to move on from talented players, and so you have this distribution of the talent base. And in the midst of that, LeBron James has been able to put the Lakers in a situation where they are playing relevant basketball always. Mm-hmm. I don't understand how you can characterize it as a failure. It is a success by any level, by any metric. And anyone that says otherwise is just a hater.
1: Well, we're going to hear from some haters coming up. The phone lines have lit up, CeCe. Let's keep this conversation going. 888-SAY-ESPN. That's 888-729-3776. How would you describe LeBron James' Lakers tenure? We'll hear from you next on Unsportsmanlike, presented by Progressive Insurance.
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1: And as the horn sounds, it's been a long 10 years, but once more, the Los Angeles Lakers are NBA champions. LeBron James leading the Lakers to a record-tying 17th title and the fourth in his remarkable career, punctuating it with a triple-double.
2: 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Alongside our resident Super Bowl champion and Lakers fan, Chris Canty, I am Michelle Smallman, and LeBron James will not be returning to the Lakers to finish out his career. He and Clutch Sports CEO Rich Paul spoke to Arsham Sharania yesterday and revealed that they had told the Lakers that they can move on in a different direction because LeBron intends to play elsewhere. So we are looking back on LeBron James's tenure with the Los Angeles Lakers. 8 seasons, 1 championship. He broke the all-time scoring record as a member of the Purple and Gold. And he and his son, Bronny, became the first ever father-son duo to play in the NBA. CC describes LeBron's tenure as a Laker as successful. The word I used was convoluted. Scott Kaplan, our friend at 710 ESPN LA, said a disappointment. Marcus, who's tuned in from Virginia on Sirius XM, how would you describe LeBron James' Lakers tenure?
3: I agree with you, Michelle. It's convoluted. Chris has talked about the success. First of all, good morning.
2: Good morning.
3: Chris talked about the success of the Lakers franchise, but I think it's a standard that's been set. The Lakers have 17 championships. Success, yes. You can classify LeBron's tenure with the Lakers as a success, but by Lakers standards, that's a whole different level, right? You look at all the stars in Laker history and Laker lore, from Kareem to Magic to Kobe. They made it happen. They made it happen regardless of what the roster was around them. LeBron showed us who he was when he left Miami. Now, this should have happened a couple of years ago because LeBron did all that mess with Russell Westbrook, and he wanted this to happen, and he wanted these players. And to wait to the 11th hour and say that he's going to take his talents elsewhere after signing his son to a guaranteed contract, that's just not the way you treat the Lakers franchise. So, no, it's not like all the other stars in Lakers history, but he did what he was supposed to do. He won a championship. So it's kind of fair to middling. You let it go and you move on, but he's not going to get a statue.
2: CC, you're a Lakers fan. Will he get a statue?
4: Yeah, I think he'll get a statue, but I don't think that Lakers fans are going to be taking pictures with that one as much as the other ones that are out there in the Walk of Fame. I will say this. Smalls, it can be two things can be true. It can be a success and yet not as successful as everybody would have thought it was prior to LeBron James coming there, right? Because LeBron, when he got to LA, he was coming off a stretch where he went to, what, 10 straight NBA finals?
2: Mm-hmm.
4: And so I think it was a scenario where Lakers fans thought he was going to usher in that level of competitiveness. Think about the early 2000s Lakers with Shaq and Kobe, where they were going to the chip every single year. Even though they didn't want it, win it, they were always in the Final Four. And I think that that's what Lakers fans expected. But I think we also have to acknowledge that with the rules changes and the NBA governors doing things a little bit differently in terms of in an effort to create more parity around the league, you're not able to have that level of sustained dominance. And so I think that's the part that frustrates a lot of Lakers fans, especially knowing how the organization bent over backwards for LeBron mm-hmm. prior to Luka Doncic getting there. So I think that's where a little bit of the friction lies when trying to describe what Lakers fans have experienced over the last 8 years. It was successful, there is no doubt. But it can also be, not as successful as you would have envisioned prior to LeBron James getting there.
2: Friction is a good word, CC. There's definitely not, it's not smooth sailing when it comes to LeBron and the way Lakers fans feel about him. Let's get to Corey in Atlanta, who's tuned in via the ESPN app. Corey, how would you describe LeBron's Lakers tenure?
5: Hey, good morning. How are you? I think you're being slightly hypocritical. Just yesterday on the show, you mentioned like that Patrick Mahomes had a level of expectation that he had to meet, and if he didn't get more chips, that it would be basically deemed a failure. And you're not using the same metrics for LeBron, who had massive expectations coming to LA. And so now you're kind of moving the goalposts. So I think it's a little unfair. I think if you use the same metrics you used yesterday, that you would then be able to, if you took your Lakers hat off, you would then realize that you should basically be saying the same thing about LeBron that you are Patrick.
4: Well, LeBron was 35 when he got to the Lakers. Patrick Mahomes is 30 years old. Like, Mahomes won 3 championships and went to 5 Super Bowls in his 20s. Like, that's the difference. Like, LeBron, before he got to L.A., had played 15 years in the NBA. 15! There's a lot more runway for Patrick Mahomes right now in his career than it is for LeBron James when he got to the Los Angeles Lakers. So I hear where you're coming from. I just think from a timing standpoint, it's a lot different.
2: Let's go to Dez, who's tuned in on 99.9 The Fan in North Carolina. Dez, how would you describe LeBron's Lakers tenure?
6: Hey, good morning. If I had to rank it by tiers, I'd give it a tier 2. If we want to rank it, we love to rank things. LeBron is probably 8th or 9th great Lakers, and I don't think when you get to that, to the 8th or 9th spot, I don't think that is worthy of a statue. Because I don't put LeBron ahead of James Worthy when it comes to great Lakers. I don't think LeBron has enough skin in the game.
4: I agree. I agree with that.
6: In the Lakers uniform, I don't think he has enough skin in the game in the Lakers uniform. They love that the Lakers, they appreciate that ring, but it doesn't hit the same as the other rings. And maybe it's because of COVID and the things that happened around that time. But I don't think the Lakers fans rank it in the same level as the other rings that they receive. So,
2: CeCe, to say that LeBron doesn't have enough skin in the game, he played there for 8 seasons.
4: Yeah, Smalls, but you're talking about a storied franchise with a lot of history and a lot of all-time greats. I mean, LeBron James is probably top 10 Laker of all time, but he ain't at the top of the list, if that makes sense.
2: What other names, obviously, Kareem, Magic, Kobe, what other names do you put above LeBron?
4: Jerry West, George, yeah. Mike, and Elgin Baylor. Like, I mean, James Worthy, you got a ton of all-time great Lakers, Smalls. The list goes on and on. I just think that when it comes to that element of it, the pantheon of Laker greats, I'm not sure LeBron James is in it, even though he's the second greatest player of all time.
7: It's funny because he's the best player to ever play for the Lakers, but not close to the best Laker.
2: Yeah, think about that. We're saying he's the second greatest player of all time, yet he's not a top 10 Laker.
4: No, I didn't say he's not a top 10 Laker. I said he's probably a top 10.
2: Or that he is not a top 5 Laker, but he's a top two player to play in this league all time, but you're not even a top 5 player in the franchise that you played 8 seasons for.
4: That is correct.
2: The math doesn't math, but yet it does. It's a complicated.
4: With the Lakers? Come on, man.
2: Convoluted.
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13: Well, then, he's in play.
14: Wow.
13: Because again, if he wasn't making himself available to talk in the negotiating window with the Lakers, then he clearly wanted to talk to everyone else.
14: Yeah, buddy. Mm-hmm.
13: If he's like, yeah, no, I'm playing golf.
14: Very busy.
13: I can't meet with you to talk about a contract in the negotiating window, the exclusive negotiating window between the end of the NBA Finals and 3 o'clock local time here in El Segundo, California. He clearly wanted to talk to somebody else, and he's going to talk to somebody else. Question is now, where is it best for him to ring chase? Because I imagine that's what it's going to be about. And how much of a haircut is he willing to take? Because he doesn't seem to be, so far in recent days, interested in doing, say, what Aaron Rodgers did with the Pittsburgh Steelers, which is pay for way less than what his first ballot Hall of Fame career mandates somebody with that resume.
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19: A return to Canada for Kawhi Leonard. Sham Sharani is reporting the Clippers agreed to trade Leonard to the Raptors.
20: Clippers informed Kawhi Leonard that there would not be any long-term extension. So his career with the Clippers is over, and he does want to finish his career as a member of the Raptors.
21: This is the first move that we've had so far that I think can change that balance of power in the Eastern Conference. They would definitely be a team that I would see that would be a top four team in the East and would potentially have an opportunity to threaten the defending champion New York Knicks.
2: 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No Evan Cohen today, but we have our resident Super Bowl champion and Lakers fan, Chris Canty, here. I am Michelle Smallman. CC, we talked a lot about the news that we got yesterday. LeBron James and Rich Paul, Clutch Sports CEO, informing the Lakers that he is not going to finish his career with the Lakers. He intends to play elsewhere. We also got some big-time news yesterday regarding the Toronto Raptors and Kawhi Leonard. He is heading back to Toronto as the Clippers are nearing an agreement to trade him for Brandon Ingram, Grady Dick, and two unprotected first-round picks, one pick swap, and two second-round picks, sources told Shams Charania and ESPN. We obviously know CeCe Kawhi had a lot of success in Toronto. That was a pretty good season. 1 year in Toronto, pretty good season. They win the finals. He's the finals MVP. He scored 732 points during that 2019 playoff run, which was the third most in a single season, in a single postseason, excuse me, in NBA history, trailing only Michael Jordan and LeBron James. Kawhi to the Raptors, Canty. How does this change how you view the Raptors and how you view the Eastern Conference as a whole?
4: Not much. It doesn't really change anything. I mean, it's great for Kawhi because apparently he prioritized wanting to go to a place where he could retire. And he said that Toronto was the only place that he was going to sign an extension to that end. So good for him that he's found his forever home. Every professional athlete wants to have a forever home. And it feels like Toronto is going to be that place for Kawhi as the two sides decide to run it back. Here's the thing that I'll say, Smalls. Anytime you start thinking about retirement, you are retired, right? I mean, that's a famous Bill Parcells-ism. I mean, we saw it on display yesterday at Wimbledon with Serena Williams, right? So it's just like anytime you start thinking about the end more than what you're doing in the here and now, then the reality is that you're not going to be as productive. You're not going to have the same impact. And I fear that that's what the Toronto Raptors are in store for. So they landed the plane when it comes to getting their top target this NBA summer. I just don't know how impactful it's going to be because I don't know the version of Kawhi Leonard that's going to show up in Toronto.
2: Well, let's hear from Brian Windhorst and Kendrick Perkins. They were on NBA Live yesterday and shared their thoughts about how Kawhi Leonard returning to Toronto to be a member of the Raptors is going to shift things in the East.
1: This is a real balance of power shifting trade. This is the first one. This is the first major transaction that has changed the balance of power. The Heat have the potential to do that, but they aren't yet ready to contend. The Raptors are now ready to contend. The New York Knicks, for the first time since they got done with their parade, are going to sit up a little bit on this one. This changes how the Eastern Conference shakes out. We've been watching the East get weaker for the last week. Jaylen Brown is in limbo. To Charlotte Hornets, not that I thought they were going to win the East. They kind of came down. We haven't seen the Pistons yet fully get their team back together. The Cavs might lose a player or two. This is taking a team that could be a conference finalist next year. Total powerhouse, two-way wing player, coming off one of his best years of his career. A lot of talent leaving L.A. today, guys.
14: And look, I said this earlier today on First Take that the New York Knicks were still sleeping with the AC on 60 and a box fan blowing in their face because they wasn't worried about the Giannis to Miami. Mm-hmm. They up now. Kawhi Leonard keeps people up. Kawhi Leonard is the actual boogeyman. You can ask Bron, you can ask a whole lot of greats, and I'm just keeping it real. He's the boogeyman. When he's healthy, one could argue that he's the best two-way player in the game.
2: Keeping the Knicks up at night, the box fan blown in their face. So the Raptors have won just one playoff series since Kawhi left. And again, he was only there for one season, a very successful season where they won a title, but he was there for 1 year and they've won one playoff series since. They finished 40-36 last season, CC. They were the 5 seed in the East, but they lost in 7 games in the first round to the Cavs. Obviously adding Kawhi coming off an incredible season does elevate them, but to what degree?
4: Well, I think from a basketball standpoint, what they're hoping is that Kawhi can be the closer for them. Mm-hmm. They didn't have that on their roster last year. They didn't have a guy that could be able to be dominant in terms of getting his own shots in the half-court sets in the final 5 minutes of the game when the game was within 5 points, right? The guys that can step up in clutch time, they didn't have that. They had Brandon Ingram, who was supposed to be that, but he wasn't that, right? You have a bunch of young guys, R.J. Barrett, Emmanuel Quickley, and others, that they were hoping to develop into that. They're not that. Scottie Barnes is a fine player, probably a top 25 player in the NBA, but yet he's not capable of being the closer because of the nature of his position. So they needed to fill that need. And then, oh, by the way, Kawhi, when he's healthy, is one of the very best defenders in the league, and that's a team in Toronto that hangs their hat on defense. Here's my issue with it, Smalls. Mm-hmm. You said that the Raptors had only won one playoff series win since Kawhi departed in the summer of 2019.
2: Right.
4: The Los Angeles Clippers, during that same span, has a grand total of two more playoff series victories than the Raptors did. The Clippers have won three playoff series in 7 years of Kawhi Leonard. Why would I think that the balance of power is going to shift in the East based on what I saw from these New York Knicks this past postseason? Mm-hmm. Of course it's not. Kawhi Leonard makes Toronto more interesting. They're a team that will watch. But when it comes to projecting what people will be, the one thing I know is this. Kawhi Leonard, when he has to play well to get money, he's going to do that. But in those years where he's locked in, guess what? It's going to be a lot of load management. It's going to be a lot of will he, won't he, in terms of being in the lineup and dealing with nagging injuries. And when the player is on the record saying, or his representation is on the record saying, they view this as a retirement move, as a place where he can go retire and see his jersey in the rafters, I start to question whether or not the motivation is going to be there to push this young Raptors squad over the top.
2: But I guess we could go back to what Wendy said, looking at the landscape of the East and how things are shifting. Maybe adding Kawhi, coming off the season that he had, will make a material difference because of what is happening around Toronto in the East. Let's run through this, CC. Obviously, the Knicks are the Kings, and we expect them to be right there again next season. Boston, we don't know what's happening with Jaylen Brown. What version are we going to get of the Boston Celtics without Jaylen Brown? That's certainly a question. Detroit, they won 60 games last year, but still felt like this was part of a progress for this young team. What's going to happen with Jalen Duren? There's questions there. Cleveland, is LeBron going to go there? Is he not? What's going to happen there? We talked earlier about Wendy suggesting that maybe Jaylen Brown goes to Cleveland. There's just a lot of things happening in the East that could maybe clear a pathway for Kawhi and Toronto to bump up there, CC, and actually be contenders.
4: Smalls, all I know is this. Over the last 7 years, Kawhi Leonard has played 60 or more games twice.
2: Yikes.
4: So when you start talking about all of those questions, about all of those teams in the Eastern Conference, are there any bigger questions than whether or not Kawhi Leonard is going to be healthy and available for most of the games? Yeah. Like if we're betting it on DraftKings, I'm taking the under. How could you take the over?
2: How could you have faith in that?
4: Exactly, you're not. So that's why I can't be bullish on the Toronto Raptors. I am taking the approach with Kawhi in Toronto. I'll believe it when I see it. Now, if we get to the playoffs and Kawhi Leonard is fully healthy, then all of a sudden now, all bets are off, and there's a lot of intrigue in terms of what happens and who comes out of the East. But Smalls, that if is doing God's work. And so I can't trust that I'm going to get the same version of Kawhi this upcoming season that I got last year. And that's why I can't be so staunch in my position of believing the Toronto Raptors are going to be a true contender.
2: We did the retrospective on LeBron's career in LA after he announced that he's going to finish his career elsewhere. Next year, LeBron will have a different jersey on. We tried to think of a word to describe LeBron's tenure there. You said successful. I said convoluted. We had many calls, some people saying a disappointment. I think if we're giving the same treatment to Kawhi and the Clippers, if we're doing the retrospective to describe his Clippers tenure, disappointment.
4: That's a disappointment. That's the disappointment, certainly the word.
2: That's a disappointment. You bring in Kawhi, you bring in Paul George, you expect them to hang a banner.
4: You got rid of the back-to-back MVP and SGA in order to do it.
2: You move on from SGA in order to do it. And the two of them, load management, injuries, playoff disappointments, it was not successful. And now he's on the move, and you still have this aspiration issue that you're dealing with an investigation by the league, potential cap circumvention. Definitely would describe Kawhi's Clippers tenure as a disappointment, which, to your point, even though he was able to break through, win a championship, hang a banner in Toronto, I don't know why we automatically, even though he's an excellent player coming off an excellent season, can assume that he's going to be able to do that again, or at least put them in the position to do that again based on what we saw with the Clippers.
4: I mean, listen, Kawhi Leonard going out to the L.A. Clippers might be the richest sabbatical that I've ever seen in any profession.
2: The richest sabbatical is crazy.
4: He certainly didn't do no winning out there, and he got paid a hell of a lot of money.
2: He sure did. He got paid a lot.
4: The wealthiest sabbatical I've ever seen.
2: But dominant at times when he was healthy. That's what's maddening.
4: Dominant
2: about
4: to what end? They won 3 playoff series in 7 years.
2: But that's, I guess, what's maddening about Kawhi is you know how good he is. You know how talented he is when he's healthy and when he puts it on. And yet we just don't see that consistently for him. And it doesn't result in enough winning. He's Chris Canty.
4: People just can't quit that Kawhi. They can't quit it. They still holding on to the 2019 Raptors Kawhi. They still holding on to them San Antonio. They cannot quit that version of Kawhi Leonard in their mind. And the Toronto Raptors clearly can't quit it, which is why they're trading for him. To that end, I would say good luck.
2: But the shot, CeCe. It's just you close your eyes and you see the shot, you know?
4: Yeah, all right.
2: This is important, though. He's Chris Canty. I'm Michelle Smallman. You could help people affected by the earthquakes in Venezuela. Your donation through the Red Cross at redcross.org/ESPN enables the Red Cross to prepare for, respond to, and help people recover from this disaster. Any help that you can provide is much appreciated. 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
22: 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Three nations hosting the World Cup, and all three are still alive. First, it was Canada, who didn't get to play on home soil, but still won its round of 32 game. And last night, Mexico did play in Mexico City, scored twice in the first 9 minutes, a 2-0 win over Ecuador that set off a wild celebration. Mexico had not won a knockout round game since 1986, which also came at home. So now it's the U.S.'s turn. In Santa Clara tonight against Bosnia-Herzegovina. It comes after England takes on Congo DR in Atlanta. They start noon Eastern. And then in Seattle, it's Belgium versus Senegal, the only team that advanced with only 3 points in group play. Before that Mexico win last night came Norway's 2-1 win over Ivory Coast and another rout for France. 3-0 over Sweden. The French have won their 4 games by a combined 13-2. John Stashower, Westwood One Sports.
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4: Your poor planning can't become my emergency. That's what Roger Goodell in the NFL said to Brandon Sorsby. The fact that you thought you won your case, then you didn't. 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And Roger Goodell echoed something that every player upon entry into the NFL has heard. Playing in the league is a privilege, not a right.
2: It's Unsportsmanlike here on ESPN Radio, presented by Progressive Insurance. Chris Canty, Michelle Smallman here with you. And we are going to talk about the next headline coming out of the Brandon Sorsby saga. See, that's the only way I can describe it, as a saga. Feels like every day there's a new development with Brandon Sorsby and his football career, or career that's on pause. We'll get to that in a second. But we got word yesterday, Rich Paul, Clutch Sports CEO, and LeBron James informed the Lakers that they can move in a different direction because he does not intend to play there next season. He will be wearing a different uniform. Where? We don't know. But we've been talking about how to characterize LeBron James' tenure in L.A. Let's go out to L.A. Reggie, who's tuned in from Los Angeles on 710 ESPN, wants to weigh in. Reggie, how would you describe LeBron's tenure there?
9: A failure. One championship in 8 years for the second greatest player to ever lace him up. And I wish UNCC would quit saying he's the second greatest player to ever lace him up. He's not. You just named three former players that's all better than LeBron all time. Kareem, Kobe, and Magic. It's not even close. What are we doing? Because he's got all these records that mean nothing? I wish they would put a statue of him in my city. I'd take a sledgehammer and knock his head off.
2: Whoa.
9: I am so glad he's not a Laker.
2: Some animosity there from Reggie.
4: Yeah, tell us how you really feel, Reggie. I mean, I don't know where to go. There's so much there. But here's the thing. I think that that's emblematic of the complex feelings that Lakers fans have toward LeBron.
2: Mm-hmm.
4: And, yeah, it hasn't been as successful in terms of his 8 years with the Lakers as it has been for LeBron in some previous stops, right? Like the Miami stint for LeBron, clearly more successful, multiple championships. Hell, you can make an argument that the version of LeBron you saw the first time around with Cleveland was better than the guy that we had in L.A. during the last 8 years, even though he didn't win a title during that span. But still, Smalls, the fact that LeBron James always gave the Lakers an opportunity, right?
2: Mm-hmm.
4: You're talking about him winning a championship in the bubble. They got to a Final Four another time. LeBron James was able to push the Lakers organization past the Kobe Bryant years in terms of being able to give us a direction, a pathway forward. And now, because LeBron was there, because they added AD, they were able to use assets, including Anthony Davis, to bring over Luka Doncic, who we're now building around. That has to be worth something. And I think that's the part that Lakers fans have to process before they can actually look back fondly on the 8 years that LeBron James spent with the team.
2: You're absolutely right. All of that context is so important. Where the franchise was when LeBron arrived, where they are now after he's leaving, everything that he was able to do for the organization and put them consistently in a position to contend and to compete for championships. However, when you wear the crown, when you are the king, and you have that laundry on, the expectations are out of this world. And to say in 8 years, there's one title and it's a COVID title, it's the bubble title, for some people is considered a failure based on what they expect of him and what they expect of Lakers greats. Now, I am someone who looks at the bubble title and I think about where we were as a society at that time.
4: Yes.
2: I think about everything that was happening. I don't dismiss it, but others do. Others look at a full, consistent NBA season and say that the rigors and the cadence of that are different and potentially worse than what happened in the bubble after a pause, as you said, for those guys to get healthy. And they say LeBron was never able to win a championship during a regular season while in LA. And it is so crazy to me that we can say that someone is potentially the second greatest player to ever play this game and isn't a top five Laker. And you said something that really struck me when we were talking about Kawhi Leonard earlier in the show, when you said every athlete wants a forever home. Does LeBron James have a forever home? Now, Cleveland will always have a certain level of connectivity there because of where he's from, of him coming back there, delivering on the promise to win a championship and doing it in dramatic fashion. He will forever be a Cav. But after leaving Cleveland and playing in LA for as long as he did, and now if he doesn't end his career there, yeah, he's a Cav, but it doesn't have the same weight as it does for some of these other guys in his era. I don't know. He has a very complicated legacy, LeBron James.
4: Yeah, but I mean, that's a result of being as nomadic as he has been in his career. And even though he's only played for three franchises, it doesn't necessarily have the same feel as other players that have spent the majority of their careers in one spot and having this extended runway, right? LeBron James' career feels very different than Steph Curry's career, even though they have the same amount of championships. And I think that's the part that makes evaluating LeBron's legacy a little more complicated, not just his legacy with the Lakers, but his legacy in the league overall. And so I think it's going to be really interesting in terms of how this next stop potentially frames how we look at LeBron's career in its totality.
2: Mm-hmm. We've got some people wanting to chime in, CeCe. Let's go to Jamie in Brooklyn. Jamie, what did you want to say about LeBron's Lakers tenure?
7: Good morning, guys. From my perspective, LeBron's tenure in L.A. was a success. I understand we have, you know, a lot of different Lakers fans that have different positions, but everywhere he's been, he's brought a championship. You know, I think there was a few decisions that during his Laker tenure that could definitely be questioned. But, you know, you don't get Luka without Anthony Davis. You know, LeBron takes that leap to come back in 2018. For some, he's arguably the best player of all time. I don't see how you can view any of his tenures as anything less than a success. For me, you know, to be fair, the way the front office treated him towards the end, for him to be the sole man standing to carry the Lakers in their most recent playoff run, and it seems like they weren't even trying to bring him back. I know if they're saying, oh, yeah, we expected him back. I feel like this is all narrative play. I mean, I think it was pretty foregone conclusion that he was leaving, probably midseason. But overall, from my perspective, I think he had a great tenure, and I hope he finishes his career. You know, either Cleveland, Golden State would be cool, but I think Cleveland would be the place where you would receive the proper appreciation that he deserves.
2: Yeah, if we're talking farewell tour, CeCe, I would obviously like it to be in a Cavs uniform. I just think the connectivity there, bookending his career there, it would be really special. If we're talking about fun, give me Golden State all day long.
4: Yeah, I think the Golden State thing would be spicy, even though I don't think that they would be a true title contender. The Cleveland one is interesting because Cleveland does have some flexibility with James Harden opting out, and they know he can go last when it comes to signing a new deal. And so I think that if Cleveland can make some moves, if there is some legs to the Jaylen Brown rumors, then all of a sudden now, if you're talking about Jaylen Brown and LeBron James joining a Cavs team that was able to get to the conference finals, then not only are we talking about LeBron James having a proper farewell tour in what amounts to his hometown team, mm-hmm. but you're actually talking about him having a chance to truly contend for a championship and be a team that can get past the New York Knicks and come out of the East. So, yeah, I think it's interesting that Cleveland angle to it, but it feels like right now the momentum is toward the Golden State Warriors.
2: Totally agree. Dana tuned in on SiriusXM in Richmond, wants to chime in. Dana, what did you think about LeBron and the news that he's not going to be with the Lakers moving forward?
8: Oh, good morning. Hey, good morning, Small. CC, UVA, I'm from Richmond, Virginia, so I followed you back in the days. What's up, CC?
4: My man.
8: I want to say this. I'm glad the guy from the West Coast called and said what he said, because now I'm on the East Coast. And I've been saying it forever. I've been a Laker fan since the 70s, the late 70s. True Laker fans never wanted LeBron in L.A. We didn't even want him there. The Lakers was the OKC before OKC started. Caruso, Caldwell Pope, Ingram. We had a lot of young players before LeBron got there, even though we wasn't good. We had young players that we could have developed, and we could have had some other players come to L.A. that wanted to come to L.A. but didn't want to come there because of LeBron. Let's keep it 100. A lot of players didn't want to come there because of LeBron. He could have kept Street Codes, AD in New Orleans. LeBron could have went somewhere else. I would have been cool with us suffering through whatever we had to suffer through to build up a team so we could contend as champions, as the Lakers always do. It's not about no one chip. You're a player of that caliber, and you come to L.A. and bring this one chip. No superstars come to L.A. and give us one chip, and we celebrate them. No. A statue, I'm with dude. They better not put a statue of LeBron nowhere near a Lakers stadium in L.A. The Lakers have turned to the 1960s Minnesota Lakers. We got two players that don't play no defense, and we're going to
2: Thanks, Dana. Thanks, Dana. CeCe, we got to react to what Dana said there, that it was a good day for the Lakers yesterday with LeBron opting to play elsewhere, that there shouldn't be a statue of him in L.A. We will react to that more.
4: Smalls, Jerry West is the logo of the NBA. Legend for the Lakers. He only won one chip. Take us a break.
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1: James free throw line. James fade. Jumper. Good! NBA history in Los Angeles. LeBron James. A record that had stood for almost four decades. Now belongs to the King. 38,389 points and climbing.
2: LeBron James becoming the NBA's all-time leading scorer as a member of the Los Angeles Lakers, but he will not return to LA for a ninth season. He and Clutch Sports CEO Rich Paul informing the Lakers yesterday that he is going to choose a new team. He will be playing elsewhere next season and likely to end his storied career. And CC, we've been discussing this all morning long, where LeBron should go next, but also looking back on his tenure with the Los Angeles Lakers and trying to characterize it because it's a tricky one. He is arguably the second greatest player to ever play in the NBA, and a lot of people don't think he's a top five Laker, nor that he's worthy of a statue. We just had Dana.
3: Smalls, he's not a top five Laker.
2: He's not a top five Laker. Do you think he's worthy of a statue?
3: Yeah, I mean, he's going to have a statue. I don't, whether or not you think he's worthy of it, I don't know if that even matters. He's going to have a statue outside of the arena. That's going to happen. Mm-hmm. He won a championship. He's one of the greatest players that the game has ever seen. Like, I think he's the second greatest player to ever lace him up. Now, he's not the greatest Laker, but he's the second greatest player. When you look at the talent, when you look at the success across multiple stops in the NBA, I mean, you're talking about this guy winning finals MVP with three different franchises. That has to matter. So I just don't like the fact that people are being dismissive of LeBron's time with the Lakers, that while people are trying to diminish his legacy, even though we don't like how he's handling his exit strategy from the franchise.
2: I want to dive into this a little bit deeper, CC, because you're a Lakers fan. You have been Yes. your entire life. Why is it that LeBron James and Lakers fans, Lakers Nation, never had that connectivity? Why did Lakers fans never find affection for LeBron the way they have other stars that have been there?
3: It's because of Kobe Bryant. There's so much overlap between Kobe and Bron's career that we've always done the versus who you got, Kobe or LeBron. And as a Lakers fan, you're going to say Kobe Bryant. And we're going to be even more fiercely loyal to Kobe's legacy in the wake of the tragedy that happened earlier this decade. Mm-hmm. So that is always going to complicate our feelings toward LeBron James. And then you have what happened yesterday with LeBron saying that the Lakers can move on with their offseason plans because he's moving on from us. It just doesn't sit right with Lakers fans based on how the franchise has treated him for the better part of the last decade. That's the part that's a little bit frustrating, right? There's yeah. been this courtship that the Lakers have had for superstar players, and LeBron was no different. Remember, before LeBron James got there, it was about Magic Johnson being, you know, going to meet with LeBron and trying to entice him to come to the Lakers, even though they had a roster chock full of young guys, and it was going to be hard to retool the team in the same offseason that they acquired LeBron. And so there has been this commitment to building the thing around LeBron James, from hiring the head coaches that he wanted to going after the players that he wanted. It all happened up until the point where Rob Pelinka had Luka Doncic fall into his lap. Then, of course, the franchise had to pivot and had to decide to build around Luka because he represented the future, not LeBron. And I think it was at that moment where we started to see the beginning of the end. Mm-hmm. And now that we're here, you would just hope that LeBron would have handled it a little bit better. But unfortunately, we are where we are, and both sides have to function forward. It's just frustrating as a Lakers fan to see the team bend over backwards for LeBron James for essentially 7 years, and for him to handle it the way that he's handled it, leaving the franchise before he even sees what the Lakers do with the cap space that's afforded to him this summer.
2: Because he wants to be in control. He wants to be able to be firmly in control of this decision. And with the Lakers, they have indicated through their words and their actions, it's Luka's team now. And that's a foreign place for LeBron James to be. But I guess when you were talking there, CC, it kind of struck me that the Lakers are one of the most storied franchises in all of sports. The laundry is always bigger than whatever star is there. And LeBron James functioned, and fairly, the Lakers functioned as if he was bigger than the laundry at times. And I think that's probably another thing that really rankles Lakers fans, is that they bowed down to him. They gave him everything he wanted. And at times, maybe it felt like he felt that they should do that, and that he was bigger than the brand. Even though this past season, to be fair, he took a different role. He was malleable. He did what needed to be done in the best interest of the team holistically. But there's you used the word friction earlier. There's a lot of tension and friction when you're trying to describe this relationship. And I think it's interesting to forecast that, depending on what happens, maybe Luka could be more beloved.

0: we get to that point where we're having that
1: long
0: conversation. Long way to go. But Luke is 27 years old.
1: Uh-huh.
0: So there is a long runway there. So we'll see what ends up happening. But I do think the $50 million in cap space now that LeBron has made the decision to move on from the Lakers creates a myriad of different opportunities. And as a Lakers fan, I'm excited to see what that is. Do we bring over a 22-year-old all-star restricted free agent Jalen Duren? Do we find a way to be able to get Walker Kessler, who's a restricted free agent with the Utah Jazz? I think both of those players help to move the Lakers forward, and they fit the bill in terms of what Luka needs and being able to find that rim presence, that guy that can rim run, that guy that can rim protect. I think those things will matter. So, yeah, I'm excited to see where the Lakers turn in terms of trying to upgrade the roster and improve the team to make the pieces around Luka more complementary.
1: A lot of people want to weigh in on this conversation, CC. Sergio, who's tuned in on ESPN2 in Chicago, wants to talk to Lakers fans directly. Sergio, what do you have for us?
2: Yeah, I just can't believe what I'm hearing from these ungrateful Lakers fans.
1: Mm.
2: After all LeBron has done for that organization, they just sold for how many billions? Because of LeBron. Once Kobe passed away, they was trash for 2 years. He came, won a ring. He helped develop players like Caruso, helped Austin Reeves get a big contract. Luka going to be better from his experience playing with LeBron. And I heard some guy earlier say he knocked the head off the statue. Man, go sit down, man. You ungrateful, bro. You obvious don't understand greatness. They should retire his jersey, like CC said, and give him a statue. Not because he's one of the best top five Lakers, because of his greatness. Miami retired Jordan's jersey, and he never even played there. Now, CC, I agree with everything you said except for one thing. The way LeBron left the Lakers, see, a lot of people, a lot of fans and media on the outside looking in don't understand. The Lakers and LeBron and Rich Paul, they've been made a mutual agreement 2 years before LeBron decided to leave. They already knew he was going to leave. They already had
1: Sergio, thanks for the call. We appreciate it. CeCe, do you agree with Sergio? Do you think your Lakers fans are being ungrateful for what LeBron has done for them, for that franchise?
0: A little bit. A little bit. I would say this. LeBron had a successful tenure with the Lakers. And I think to characterize it any other way is being a hater. That is plain and simple how I look at it. I mean, when you look at all of the different things that he's been able to do, the individual accomplishments, the team success, the success when it comes to the business of basketball, selling the franchise at a $10 billion valuation, those things don't happen without LeBron James's presence in the franchise. Them being able to trade for Luka Doncic doesn't happen without LeBron deciding to put on the purple and gold. So, again, I understand that you feel a way in how he did. The exit strategy doesn't sit well. I understand it wasn't as successful as some of the other LeBron James stints across the NBA, but it's still a success.
1: When you hang a banner, it's a success. He's Chris Canty. I'm Michelle Smallman. Coming up next is Pat Costello with I'm Over It.
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4: Westwood One Sports presents this World Soccer Update. A lot of attention paid, rightfully so, to Lionel Messi. 6 goals in 3 World Cup games. We'll see what he does Friday when Argentina takes on Cape Verde. Meanwhile, how about Kylian Mbappe at MetLife Stadium? His 3rd 2-goal game. He's got 9 in his career in knockout round games. That's the all-time record. And while Messi has 19 overall in his career, that's in 29 games. Mbappe has 18 in 18 career games. France's 3-0 win over Sweden. Its 4th straight route. It came after Norway topped Ivory Coast 2-1 on an Erling Haaland goal in the 86th minute. And then last night, Mexico 2-0 over Ecuador. Play today begins with England and Congo DR. Belgium takes on

0: Senegal, and then it's the U.S. versus Bosnia-Herzegovina, including friendlies. U.S. has lost 10 straight games to teams from Europe. Its last win was 5 years ago. It was against Bosnia. John Stashower, Westwood One Sports.
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1: 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Alongside Chris Canty, I'm Michelle Smallman. And Vincent Goodwell, our ESPN NBA reporter, joining us in studio. We got a lot to get through and not a lot of time to do it, Vince. Yeah. So let's start here. LeBron James, he is not going to finish his career with the Los Angeles Lakers. Where do you see him going? Who are the candidates here, and how do you handicap this?
2: It looks like Golden State is in the driver's seat, right? Because when Draymond opts out of his contract, like, he knows something we don't. In other words, all these other teams that I'm going to name, they have to do something to really impress LeBron. Mm-hmm. Whether you play for them before or you're a new team coming up, you have to do something to entice him to get away from California, right? That means Miami, which I think could be the best choice or the most intriguing choice, because I want to see Knicks Heat beat. You know, I want to see that rivalry lit up again.
1: Good. I didn't
2: you
1: think about that. Good point.
2: Cleveland, we've been there, done that. Got the T-shirt.
1: Storybook ending, though.
2: You did that already. Didn't he do that in 2016?
1: He did. It was awesome.
2: That's a circle. That's a full circle. No need to come back.
1: Okay.
2: But the intriguing thing about LeBron playing with Steph and Draymond, I don't think that's a championship, but I think that's meaningful basketball. It's fun basketball. We're going to set up shop in San Francisco. Like, you're not entitled to win a championship, but you can want to have fun. And I think that's something that he could be looking for at this point of his career.
3: Mm-hmm. VG, how would you characterize LeBron's tenure as a Laker?
2: Successful. Like, I remember where the Lakers were in the 2 years between Kobe Bryant retiring and LeBron coming there. They were in the wilderness. Like, you look at some of those starting fives, yuck. You know what I mean? Like, I know the drama came there and everything else, but you did win a championship. Like, I don't care how you look at it. You win a ring. You usher the franchise through the Kobe Bryant death. Like, nobody could have foreseen that, but LeBron was the perfect spokesperson to be able to step in front. Can you imagine if one of those young guys had to speak for the Laker franchise in the wake of all of that? Like, that would have been so unfair. But it felt like that weight was built for LeBron to be able to handle, at least from a franchise standpoint. And yeah, there's all this other stuff involved, but when you win a championship in a Laker uniform, you are forever stamped.
1: We're talking with Vince Goodwill here on Unsportsmanlike, presented by Progressive Insurance. What's the latest with Jaylen Brown and the Boston Celtics?
2: Some teams who are in, they're out, and they're wondering, like, okay, maybe the Celtics will come back to us. Because what it sounds like to me, guys, is that the Celtics have set the price so high as if they're trading Giannis, as if they're trading a top five player, as opposed to trading a top 20 player. And if you're not going to find the market, then maybe you wind up coming back like the Celtics have told people, you know, we can bring Jaylen Brown back to camp. And the team's like, okay, go ahead and do it. Like, it's like a long-term game of chicken. Like, I don't think they can bring him back to camp. I think the Celtics have meaningfully screwed this up in ways that they haven't screwed things up in a very long time.
1: So we can't see a reunion. You don't foresee a reunion.
2: I mean, I don't see it, but anything can happen. If you put 2 years, $140 million in your face, that's a hell of a way to say, I'm sorry, baby. You know what I mean?
1: I wish someone would apologize to me that way.
2: Right, that's what I'm saying. Like, you can insult me for $140 million, but I think realistically, That door has been closed. I think, in my opinion, like, practically the door has been closed. Anything can happen, but it feels like they have to make this move. They have to trade him. They're just not going to get what they want for him.
3: VG, finish this sentence. The Kawhi Leonard trade makes the Toronto Raptors what?
2: The New York Knicks nervous. That's what they make. They make the Knicks a little bit nervous. Huh. Not the trade by itself, but now you open the door, CC, for other subsequent moves. Now you become a trade deadline destination, because if Kawhi Leonard is healthy, and we all know this whole thing, you know, about Kawhi and health is a thing, but Kawhi aspires to be a championship player. You know, I aspire to be a lot of things. The Raptors have aspirations of being a championship team, CC. And if you have Kawhi Leonard and Scottie Barnes, then you can start making some things happen. Those are two of the best two-way players in the game. You saw what they lacked in the playoffs in that series against Cleveland. Shot creation late in the clock, and organization in half court. That's one thing that Kawhi Leonard is going to give you. They can still make some moves subsequently to see after this, to see what they have. And nobody in the Eastern Conference has done anything other than Miami.
3: Toronto has aspirations to be a championship winning team. Pun intended?
1: Oh. That aspiration investigation is still ongoing.
2: Is it? I mean, if Kawhi Leonard just got traded, do the Toronto Raptors know something we don't? Do the Clippers know something we don't?
1: Hmm.
2: Maybe the tale is ain't nothing happening.
3: Interesting. VG, I do want to ask you a question in the aftermath of LeBron being done with the Lakers. What's next for L.A.?
2: For one, they don't have the excuse anymore of LeBron is handicapping us, you know, quietly. We have to do everything LeBron wants to do, blah, blah, blah. You got to go about the business of building their team. You got to go find a rim running big. You got to go find some wings that can defend. You better hope you don't lose Rui Hachimura. You just lost Marcus Smart. Like, you have to go about the business of team building at this point. You locked up Austin Reeves. Good for you. LeBron James has made his decision. Good for you. Now you have to go about the business of building around Luka, who's got 2 years left on his contract. This is the summer. And you got to get creative because there's not a whole lot of centers out there who you can just sign outright, like Walker Kessler, Jalen Duren are restricted free agents, which means you got to throw a busload of money at them. You got to hope that the Pistons and Jazz agree to sign in trades. Like, that's not a guarantee by any stretch. That's very unlikely, it seems like, it'll happen.
1: Great stuff from Vince Goodwill, our ESPN NBA reporter. We have to release him because he's going to be on Get Up.
2: Yes.
1: Thank you for coming up and hanging out for a couple minutes.
2: Appreciate y'all.
1: And we will talk to you later. Now, let's do a quick I'm Over It with Pat Costello.
4: Hi, guys.
1: Hi, Pat.
4: I would like to talk about soccer rules because it goes so well for me when I do.
1: Oh, great. Go ahead.
4: Here's why soccer is arbitrary and confusing to me. Offside, we're going to use the latest and greatest technology to laser down the line so that if your pinky toe is over, we're going to disallow goals because of that little bit. However, the time that we're going to use, it's like 45 minutes plus a little bit extra, plus like you can just kind of keep going per half and then like whatever. It just, some of the soccer rules feel so arbitrary to me. How can you be that precise and also that random?
1: CeCe, this feels like a personal attack towards Nuno.
3: I don't know if Pat wants to continue to go down this road when it comes to attacking the soccer world.
4: Am I wrong?
3: A couple of weeks ago, you did the same thing when it comes to the overtime rules.
4: No.
3: And that didn't go so well for you.
4: I just said that there shouldn't be ties in the World Cup, and people got angry at me.
1: People were really angry.
4: Yeah, because they play three group stage matches. I said there shouldn't be ties. And they said, you don't get it, you dumb American. And I said, but I think you agree with me on the offside rule.
5: You know what you sound like, Pat? You sound like an ungrateful Lakers fan. Like, enjoy the soccer that we've seen.
4: See, but I don't want to. I want to criticize
5: that's
4: it.
5: That's your problem. Enjoy it. Mbappe,
4: no.
5: The greatness that Mbappe showed yesterday and it showed throughout this like tournament, like enjoy that, Pat.
4: I want to be critical.
5: Instead of complaining about everything.
4: I'm not complaining about everything. I just want to complain about this. You agreed with me on the offside thing.
5: The offside thing is something they got to figure out and they're trying to figure out.
6: Nuno, just enjoy the game. Yeah, Why do you have to be so negative about soccer?
5: I'm not complaining. I'm complaining about you complaining about it because that's the thing to do.
4: Is time in soccer arbitrary?
5: It's not.
4: It is completely.
5: It's not. They have the rule. They're supposed to be like, all right, Pat's roaming around roaming around on the floor. Like, all right, he's just... You know, 30 seconds there.
6: They're
5: like,
6: just
5: that's
6: eyeballing it.
4: They're eyeballing. They're just winging it with the time. It's like, whatever. And then if you have the ball after that time expires, they're just like, just keep going.
5: Do you complain? Hold on. Do you complain about your host who just wing it when it comes to getting out on time?
3: Time is an abstract on this show and in soccer.
4: Yeah, but luckily the hard out's about to hit right now.
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19: 0-2 to the batter. And to the first baseman on it. And that's it for Atlanta. They won last night. They won this evening. And John Smoltz has pitched Atlanta into the World Series.
1: 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Evan Cohen not with us today. Our resident Super Bowl champion, Chris Canty, and me, Michelle Smallman, and CeCe. We heard the intro there. We're about to be joined by greatness. Joining us now, John Smoltz, first ballot Baseball Hall of Famer, lead analyst for Fox, World Series champion, and the first player in MLB history to record both 200 wins and 150 saves. No big deal. And John, we're obviously going to talk all things Major League Baseball with you, but you're here on behalf of the Veteran Golfers Association. It's hosting a very special event in partnership with Liberty National Golf Cup. It's the Liberty Cup. It's going to air on the Golf Channel on July 4th from 3 to 5 p.m. Eastern Time. Tell us a little bit about the event, John.
20: Yeah, first and foremost, I was honored to be there, blown away by everything that the VGA does and for its members, and obviously for what its members have done for our country. And, you know, you play in golf tournaments and you get a chance to meet people, but never have I met more unbelievable stories and a commitment, and obviously why we get to do what we do for our country. I was honored. I represented, an athlete, but what I represented was an appreciation for those who served. And when you get to hear their stories and when you see the camaraderie they have and just the pride they have for the country, it was impressive. I was so glad that in my schedule it worked out and I got a chance to be a part of it.
3: John, it is Bobby Bonilla Day, so happy Bobby Bonilla Day. And in the spirit of that, I do want to ask you about the New York Mets. What is going on with that franchise right now?
20: Yeah, it's not a lack of trying. But you know what? In baseball and in sports, not everything on paper always works. And you have to have the right continuity. You've got to have the right clubhouse. And sometimes, you know, you bring a lot of stars together and it doesn't always mesh and work. And now, let's not kid ourselves, injuries are a huge part of it. New York Mets have been stuck in this kind of cycle where they have really tried to put together a team that could win a championship, and it just hasn't worked out. There are times where, you know, in my run with our team, we had an unbelievable clubhouse. We had a great manager. We had everybody moving in the right direction. You need some luck. We only won once, but we got there 14 times in a row. And I think it's hard, right? Sports is hard, but I think for this city and the pressure on the organization, I just think sometimes decisions and money spent have to be looked at like anything else and find out if those were the right directions at the time.
1: Yeah, the Mets certainly the poster child for spending doesn't always equal success. John Smoltz, Vox MLB analyst and Hall of Fame pitcher, joining us here on Unsportsmanlike. Let's stay in New York, John. The Yankees find themselves in a tough position as well. They're in a six-game skid right now. What's been worse for the Yankees during this little drop they've had, pitching or hitting?
20: Well, you know, the pitching was going to be, I don't want to say normalized, I mean, but they were at such a great stretch and they were dominating on the mound. You know, they're still the strength of their club right now until they get Aaron Judge back. And I think the biggest thing for the New York Yankees is they're sustaining their injury. Every team has that one player you cannot afford to lose or have missed with time. And of course, no one other than Tommy. So, yeah, you run through these ebbs and flows of the season. That's why it's a long one. That's why it's one of the hardest sports to play, just because of the length of it and just the what you have to deal with. And I think the Yankees are still the favorite in that division. And I still think that if they can hold water up until the All-Star break, you reach that dangerous part right now of 12 to 13 days before the break and about 6 days after the break. The reason I say that is you watch teams either gain games or lose games in that stretch for a variety of reasons. One, the break's almost there and they can't wait for it. And then two, you come out of the break and you may not be as sharp as you need to be. So it's interesting to watch these week before and week after the All-Star break.
3: John, let's go 3,000 miles away to Chavez Ravine and the LA Dodgers. Right now, they've got the best record in baseball. And from your perspective, who's the biggest challenger for the Dodgers in the National League to potentially get to a World Series?
20: Well, the one team they don't want to play in a best of five would be the Milwaukee Brewers. I think with what they have to offer and the stinginess that they play baseball and how they play, it'll upset a lot of teams' superstar roster. The other team I thought that if they stayed healthy, which they haven't been, and now they're coming back to the pack, is the Atlanta Braves. But watch out for the Philadelphia Phillies. We always say this time of year, there's always a team lurking to make a big move, to make that big trade, to change their franchise moving forward. Don't know if the Detroit Tigers are going to trade Tarek Skubal, but if they do, watch out for whoever gets him. And I think that's the narrative that you always know about baseball is teams are going to make moves to try to advance themselves or give them a better chance to win the World Series. But right now, nobody's surprised by the Dodgers. They put this roster together. They're two-time defending champs. They have the best player in the world. And I don't see that slowing down anytime soon. They are vulnerable in some areas because they have health issues as well. But I think that Milwaukee Brewers would be a tough matchup with Mizorowski and some of the young pitching they have on their club. 4-7, going to be tough to beat the Dodgers 4-7. I think they're vulnerable in a 3-5.
1: John, I'm glad you brought up Mizorowski. Talk to me about the Miz. He tapped 105.5. He's throwing absolute gas. He's unbelievable. How would you characterize what you've been seeing from him?
20: Well, he is unbelievable, but what I hate is we talk about his miles per hour more than we talk about how good he is. That's the narrative in the baseball that's got to change, because we have so much injuries in this industry that we don't even blink an eye at it. It's like, no big deal. Let him get his Tommy John and we'll move on. Mm. I hope that narrative changes over the next few years, but he is a freak. And there's supposed to be a freak of a generation, but there's not supposed to be 10 of them, 15 of them. You know, when I pitched and before me, Nolan Ryan was a freak of our generation. There was no one really close to him. Mm-hmm. And now we've got 20, 25 Nolan Ryans in our game. I hope he can sustain it. I hope he doesn't get hurt. I hope we're not talking about him in the same vein that we're talking the other pitchers that didn't survive the Tommy John. He is somebody you want to go and look and watch and a ticket. You know, you want to buy a ticket. We've lost that entity and on the pitching mound of where why people are buying tickets to come to the game. And I think we need to get that back.
3: Well, I mean, there is an arms race in the National League, and you talk about the Miz. There's also Christopher Sanchez with the Phillies, and then, of course, Ohtani with the Dodgers. So who should be the starting pitcher for the NL All-Star game?
20: Yeah, you know, that's always – it used to be a huge deal when a pitcher would go two or three innings. Now that he's only going one, it's just more of an honor, and I think that honor could easily be either one of those people you mentioned. But I think Sanchez – will probably get the nod just because he's at home, and why not? Mizorowski would be the probable favorite if you ask anybody who's not in Philadelphia. And I just don't think you can go wrong with the arms the National League has. Skeens is out there. I mean, there's just going to be hard to score runs for the American League.
1: We're speaking with John Smoltz here on Unsportsmanlike, Hall of Fame pitcher, World Series champion, and of course, Fox MLB analyst. And we have the All-Star break looming, John, and that's when we always see teams in the back half of the season really fall into place. They find their rhythm there. Halfway through the season, which team do you think is set for the hottest second half?
20: I would say that the American League is an interesting league. It's got little to not as many dominant teams that you could make the argument that the National League team. So there's a lot of balance. I really think that the New York Yankees, when they get healthy, have a chance to have some separation and have a great second half. I do. I think their pitching is for real. I know they've gone through some stretches, they've won games in a row, lost games in a row. I just think other teams and the rate at which they're playing is a little harder to sustain. The Philadelphia Phillies have been on fire, and they believe now that they are the team that can catch the Atlanta Braves is only two or three games back. So I look for some interesting races to maybe separate themselves because it's all been pretty close with the exception of the Dodgers. And so, I'm also interested to see what certain teams like the Cubs do, where they've had this crazy year where two 10-game-plus winning streaks and an over 10-game losing streak, and just now they're playing good ball again. So there's a lot to be decided, and there's a lot of changes that can be made by additions or subtractions based on the trade deadline.
3: John, 2 months ago, the baseball world lost the legend, your manager, Bobby Cox. What type of person was he? And in your mind, what will his lasting legacy be to the game?
20: Well, he'd be one of the greatest managers to ever manage. The run he put the Atlanta Braves through, he orchestrated it as a general manager, and he gave stability to the team. And when a game is filled with failure, he believed in you and gave you confidence when you didn't have it. He's everything to me. He's the reason I stayed 20 years. No one will ever do what he did again and win 14 in a row. I believe that's going to be pretty safe. Dodgers came close, but I think what he showed in an era where we had information, we just didn't have the information on steroids that exists today with analytics. He had the combination of feel, gut, and leadership that is lost a little bit because we now feel like we have all the answers and you just plug in the answers and you just do and just plot strategy. I think he knew what guys were going through and he understood it, and he led men to the place they wanted to go.
1: An absolute legend. John Smoltz, he's a first ballot baseball Hall of Famer, the lead analyst for Fox. He's a World Series champion, the first player in Major League Baseball history to record both 200 wins and 150 saves. And John was here on behalf of the Veteran Golfers Association. It's a nonprofit dedicated to enriching the lives of veterans and their families through the game of golf. They were hosting a very special event in partnership with Liberty National Golf Club. It's a gorgeous Club, the Statue of Liberty, the Manhattan skyline as the backdrop. You'll want to be sure to tune into the Liberty Cup. It's going to air on the Golf Channel July 4th from 3 to 5 p.m. Eastern time. And as John shared with us earlier, gives us a reason on our 250th birthday to remind us what is important and why we should be so grateful that day and every day for our veterans. John, this was so wonderful. Thank you so much for the time. We appreciate it.
20: My pleasure. Thanks for having me.
1: Cece, we'll have to tune into the Liberty Cup for sure. That sounds like a great event. July 4th, 3 to 5 p.m. Eastern time on the Golf Channel.
3: No doubt. No doubt. I'll be doing that while working the grill.
1: What are you going to put on the grill for the 4th of July? We haven't even talked about this. What's the menu looking like?
3: We're still putting the menu together, Smalls. You know, we always do the 4th of July do's and don'ts. I hadn't fully gotten to the menu yet. We're still tweaking it. We're still curating it. But best believe we are working on it.
1: I forgot about Cece's 4th of July do's and don'ts.
3: Yeah.
1: One of the best things we do here on Unsportsmanlike.
3: The 4th of July is a huge holiday, top three holiday in my book in the calendar. So it's a big deal around these parts.
1: Well, what a treat speaking with a legend like John Smoltz. And coming up next, another legend made headlines yesterday. LeBron James announcing that he intends to play somewhere else. He is not going to play for the Lakers next season or finish his career in L.A. But where will he land? We'll talk about that next here on Unsportsmanlike.
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0: Four. Get in the zone, AutoZone. Been a while since the U.S. played in the World Cup, even longer since it played a game with significance. The last game in group play didn't mean anything. Plenty on the line tonight. It is win or go home against Bosnia-Herzegovina, a team that was not in the last two World Cups, but when there was still Yugoslavia, that was a nation that four times reached the quarterfinals. The U.S. has only done that once since 1930. Every World Cup team has its fans, but Norway's seem like the most diehard, and the celebration continues after Norway's win yesterday over Ivory Coast, first ever in a knockout round. The Norwegians are led by 25-year-old Erling Haaland. He had the game winner yesterday, 5 goals in 4 games, and he has scored 25 goals in 13 games playing for his country. Speaking of celebrations, a big one last night in Mexico City after the 2-0 win over Ecuador. John Steshauer, Westwood One Sports.
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6: Close, a high one up there. May have been a lob to Thompson.
7: Lob.
6: 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Back to Iguodala to the rim.
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6: 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He bats it away, and J.R. Smith recovers.
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9: 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Yesterday, we got word that LeBron James, who's going to be 42 in December, mind you, 42 in December. What a career he's had. And he's going to come back for his unprecedented 24th season in the NBA, but it will not be his ninth season with the Lakers. He and Rich Paul, Clutch Sports CEO, informing the Lakers that the franchise can move on without him because he intends to play elsewhere. We had speculated about this, CC, but getting word yesterday that this was actually going to be a reality, even though I anticipated it and all day yesterday I kept saying, there's something to this Draymond move. There's something to Draymond giving the Warriors flexibility. He's all financial flexibility. He's also repped by Rich Paul. LeBron's his buddy. I'm just reading the tea leaves here. It seems like something's percolating. Even though I said that all day yesterday, when I read the tweet from our own Sham Sharani yesterday, I gasped because it's weird to think about LeBron after 8 seasons with the Lakers going elsewhere.
10: Yeah, I mean, it's another free agent summer for LeBron James. And every time LeBron James has changed teams in the past, it has shifted the balance of power in the league. And championship contention is soon to follow for whatever prospective destination that he lands at. The fascinating part about this, Smalls, is that I'm not sure who's happier to be divorced. Is it LeBron James or is it the Lakers? Because it very much felt like yesterday, when Rich Paul put it out there in the ether that the Lakers could move on with their offseason plans because they were done with the Lakers, very much felt like a scenario during a breakup where you tell the other party, it's not you, it's me. And I'm just not quite sure when it comes to the LeBron James of it all that there's going to be a place that he goes that is going to be better in totality than what he had with the Los Angeles Lakers, with Luka Doncic, with Austin Reeves, and them potentially making moves this summer. I will say this, it's going to be more interesting, the fact that LeBron James is on the move, but when it comes to competing on the court, when it comes to being in proximity to his business interests, when it comes to quality of life and being close to home, I'm not quite sure that there is a franchise that offers LeBron all of those things to a greater degree than what the Lakers already had in terms of the setup in Southern California.
9: You pose an interesting question, CeCe. Who's happier about the divorce? Is it LeBron or is it the Lakers? I tend to lean towards the Lakers on this one for a couple reasons. One, there had been reports of tension between he and the franchise throughout his tenure for various reasons. They had done everything to appease him, from Russell Westbrook to bringing in his podcast partner, J.J. Redick, as the head coach, to bringing in Bronny, his son, to play with him. They did what LeBron wanted because he has earned it. He's the second greatest player to ever play this game. He put the franchise firmly in championship contention every single year and broke through once. So they recognize, with a talent of that caliber, that you need to acquiesce to him sometimes. However, I'm sure that's a tough pill to swallow when you're the Lakers. This isn't the Cavs, no disrespect. This is the Lakers. We're talking about LeBron James not even being the fifth greatest player to ever play for this franchise. So I'm sure at some point that wears on them. Then you acquire a young superstar and Luka Doncic. You know he's the future. And you're trying to manage both things simultaneously, which is a very tough note to strike. To say we want to still honor LeBron James while also acknowledging that he's still playing at a high level. When Luka and Austin Reeves were out with injuries, who was it that carried this franchise? It was LeBron James. So you still want to make him happy and honor what he's done to your franchise while simultaneously trying to turn the page and build things around Luka and the future. That's very difficult to do. So even though LeBron James is probably happy to be in control and figure out where he's going to end his storied career, I would imagine that the difficulty of balancing both of those timelines and the stress that it caused probably makes the Lakers a little bit more relieved that the end is finally here.
10: Sure, they have more flexibility now where they can actually add pieces that fit more seamlessly alongside Luka and Austin Reeves. And here's the thing that we said coming into last year. With that being your big three, LeBron, Luka, and Reeves, you were going to struggle when you had your three best players on the court because all of those guys at this stage in their careers are defensive liabilities. And what we've seen over the better part of this past decade is that you're going to have to be a good defensive team in order to contend for a championship. The biggest change for the New York Knicks year over year was how much they improved on the defensive end. That's why they won the championship and they held up the Larry O'Brien trophy this year. And so for the Lakers, from a roster composition standpoint, I think it makes it easier on Rob Pelinka in that front office to go out and get pieces that can offset what Luka and Austin Reeves aren't on the defensive end of the court. But that being said, Smalls, if LeBron James is going to go somewhere and play on a mid-level exception, or if he's going to go somewhere and play for damn near league minimum, why can't that be the LA Lakers? Mm-hmm. The only reason why it couldn't be the Lakers is because he felt disrespected. And so a lot of this free agency for LeBron this time around feels like he's cutting off his nose to spite his face. Because when you think about the prospective destinations where he's going to end his career, where he's going to do the quote-unquote farewell tour, you're going to have a harder time finding a better stage to have a Hollywood ending than literally Hollywood. And so I think that as a Lakers fan, the way that it's ending doesn't sit right with me. I'm willing to acknowledge that it was a successful stint in terms of his 8 years. But at the same time, I don't like the way it ends yesterday because of how the Lakers have treated LeBron James for the majority of his tenure.
9: Well, it is official. LeBron James will be playing elsewhere. 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Where should LeBron James go next? Where should he finish his storied career? What factors are at play when LeBron James makes this decision? Brian Windhorst, our ESPN NBA insider, was on our NBA free agency special yesterday and talked about what's important to LeBron as he makes this decision.
3: It's not about money. Okay. I think he doesn't want to make it sound like he's going to be happy if he moves away from his wife and daughter.
7: Exactly.
3: All right.
7: Right.
3: So and his son.
7: That's always a sacrifice,
3: and his
7: right?
3: Son,
7: his son who is going to be with the Lakers.
3: Well, we think so. But
7: yep.
3: Bronny's contract became guaranteed,
7: it
3: fully
7: did.
3: Guaranteed. The Lakers,
7: mm-hmm.
3: he's still a Laker. LeBron is no longer a Laker. Bronny is. So that's where this is so different. The key word here, however they want to code it, is that he's not going to ask for every last dollar, which he mm-hmm. has for every year for his career, as he should. Because he was being paid $50 million last year, he's probably worth $100. Probably worth $110 to the Lakers. So that's the most important thing here. Beyond analyzing what it means to his day-to-day life, I think happiness would be where he could play golf 365, like as far as I'm concerned. But what his happiness is like Dave said, is probably going to be fleeting. But what it means is you don't got to clear. All that, you know, we saw those champions. You showed that graphic with those champions. Those teams all won the championship in their second year. The reason was is because all of those teams had to clear out space to sign him in the first year, and their teams weren't built out. It took 2 years mm-hmm. to really build out the team. That is potentially not the case now because he has a chance to build to join a team that doesn't have to clear a max salary slot for him.
9: CeCe, he wants to be happy. Where do you think LeBron James should go next?
10: Well, listen, it's ridiculous to sit here and frame it as the decision being driven by happiness and not money when there's nobody that's willing to offer you max money out there right now. No place that you want to go has a max money to give you. So it's not going to happen. So to say that the priority is happiness over money, we already knew that. So when it comes to the prospective destinations, teams that could potentially put LeBron James in position to contend for a championship and that have a viable path, to me, when you think about the Warriors, when you think about the Heat, when you think about the Cavs, there's really only one place that makes sense, and that's Cleveland to me. Cleveland has the flexibility when it comes to the roster and potential moves that can be made in order to build a championship ready-made situation for LeBron James. Cleveland has Evan Mobley out there. His name has been dangled in trade rumors, even though the Cavs haven't necessarily alluded to being willing to trade him. His name has been out there. Could you see a scenario where Evan Mobley is traded for, say, a Jaylen Brown, and then all of a sudden you're talking about a core of Donovan Mitchell, James Harden, and Jaylen Brown along with Jared Allen, and then, of course, adding LeBron James to that mix? Yeah. To me, that makes you a viable contender in the Eastern Conference. The Golden State Warriors, even though it would be fun to watch that brand of basketball, I don't think they're a true contender out in the West. And if he joins the Miami Heat, I think it'd be spicy, but I still don't think they have enough to contend for a championship. So, yeah, I think of all of the potential places that we've talked about, it's got to be the Cavs.
9: Give me Golden State all day. Speaking of contending, CeCe, coming up next, what should we expect from the U.S. men's national team tonight when they face Bosnia? We'll talk a little World Cup next here on Unsportsmanlike, presented by Progressive Insurance.
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9: John Morant, it's obviously a buy-low situation. 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I don't know what the fit is there. 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
1: It's Unsportsmanlike here on ESPN Radio. World Cup action tonight. We're focusing on the United States, of course. U.S. versus Bosnia, 8 p.m. Eastern time. Can't wait for that one. 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Evan Cohen out today, but our resident Super Bowl champ Chris Canty is here. I am Michelle Smallman. And CeCe, let's welcome in our next guest. Shaka Hislop, our ESPN soccer analyst, is joining us. And Shaka, let's start with the United States. Bosnia tonight, 8 p.m. Eastern time. What sort of challenges could Bosnia present to the U.S.?
2: Well, right now, Bosnia are leading the World Cup in goals scored from set pieces. It's not been a great tournament for them, but they certainly have shown how good they can be from corners. If the U.S. remain organized, continue to focus as hard as they are on those minor details, I just feel in terms of quality, in terms of player for player between the two, the U.S. is by far the better of the two. It's in those small details that the game can be lost for the U.S.
3: Shaka, the U.S. doesn't have a great track record when it comes to being able to compete at this stage of the World Cup against European teams. How does that history factor into your perspective and what you're planning to watch tonight?
2: Well, it shouldn't is the short answer to that. And while, yes, I recognize that history, the U.S. has never beaten European opposition at this stage of the competition because of the expanded format. I think history, a lot of records will be broken. I will also say that this version of the U.S. men's national team is the best I've seen. That game against Paraguay stands head and shoulders above anything I'd seen from any other previous team. And again, I'm not convinced that Bosnia-Herzegovina are that good an outfit, certainly in comparison to the U.S. men's national team. Mm-hmm. So again, in a tournament that records continue to be rewritten, I expect the U.S. to do exactly that.
1: We're speaking with Shaka Hislop, our ESPN soccer analyst. You can catch him on ESPN FC at 9 a.m. over on ESPN2. Shaka, one of the great joys of the World Cup is getting to see the biggest and brightest stars on the biggest stage, showing why they are worthy of that title. So who's been more impressive so far in this tournament as far as you're concerned? Is it Kylian Mbappe or Lionel Messi?
2: Oh, boy. See, you're asking me to choose between my kids here.
1: They've both been just so spectacular.
2: It really has. And Kylian Mbappe, I think, is delivering kind of what you expected from Kylian Mbappe. Let's remember, he scored a hat-trick in the World Cup final 3.5 years ago. Continues to be one of the standout players, if not the standout player in world football. The thing with Lionel Messi is, since that World Cup final in 2022, he's left European football to come here to the U.S. to play with Inter Miami in Major League Soccer. I had questions as to whether Lionel Messi could still do it against the best defenders in world football. He's 39 years old. Father Time catches up with us all. Yet still, Lionel Messi just continues to amaze in a way that I did not expect. And just kind of affirms his standing as the game's greatest ever player. The short-ish answer to that is, while Mbappe is doing as we maybe expected him to, with a little bit on top, I think Lionel Messi has far exceeded anything we hoped to see from Lionel Messi in this tournament.
3: Shaka, France has seemed like they're in cruise control throughout this World Cup. I'm curious to know from your perspective, who's the biggest challenger to Le Bleu the rest of the way?
2: Well, only two teams can stop France. Lionel Messi's Argentina and Kylian Mbappe's France. We've seen French teams melt down in tournaments before. There's no sign that this is going to happen under Didier Deschamps. And again, I mentioned this is a team that lost in the final 4 years ago to Argentina, that carry that hurt, are now 4 years more experienced, but also a whole lot deeper, far more talented. I'm thinking Michael Olise, who's establishing himself as the best number 10 in world football. You can make the argument that Kylian Mbappe is the best number 9 in world football. This is a far more balanced French team than we saw 3.5 years ago. And again, they lost some penalties to Argentina. So if they play their game, if they don't get in their own way, I see them going all the way to the final again. I think with Argentina being on the other side of the bracket, it would be a repeat of what we saw 4 years ago. Because right now, Argentina and France are head and shoulders above everybody else we've seen in the tournament.
1: Shaka, which team do you think is in the driver's seat to preventing that, to preventing France and Argentina?
2: Oh, boy. I'll be honest. I'm not sure who outside of Spain, certainly in terms of talent. And I say in terms of talent because Spain themselves have not been great this tournament. As an over-reliance on Lamine Yamal, who came into the tournament injured. So while Spain, as defending European champions, you know how good they can be. They have big tournament history and pedigree. If they get it right, they are a match for anyone. I just don't think they have been that great by their expected standards in this tournament so far.
3: Shaka, we've seen upsets already in the World Cup. I'm curious to know, are we poised for any upsets over the next couple of days?
2: This is a tournament that's

0: Paraguay, for instance, who got the better of Germany, who are happy to sit back and defend and just kind of try to play and see games out. This format is built for them. They will not win in a more expansive format, and you saw that in the group stages. But when nerves play as big a part, that's when the underdog, I think, stands their best chance. So there will be more upsets. There will be more surprises. It's just that kind of a tournament. Good luck in predicting exactly where that comes, though.
1: And finally, Shaka, we spoke about the late game, the U.S. versus mm-hmm. Bosnia, 8 p.m. Eastern. Let's talk about the first game that we'll see in World Cup action today. England versus Congo DR. That one kicks off at noon Eastern time in Atlanta. What are you expecting from England today? Because they were a bit up and down in the group stage. So what are your expectations for them today?
0: I saw England. I was at the Boston Stadium to see England against Ghana, and they were very unimpressive. I'll be honest, Ghana should have had a penalty. Yes, England did rebound in the next game and won 2-0. And while they've come into this tournament as one of the tournament favourites, one of the four-seeded teams, I don't think they've lived up to that billing themselves. They've got some issues on the right-hand side of defence, injuries and no real replacements. But they have Harry Kane, who is as good a goal scorer in today's game as anybody. Maybe that's their get-out-of-jail-free card. I will also say, while England are playing under pressure, and I just spoke about this tournament and how pressure kind of will direct so much of the game, of the play, this is the first World Cup for the Democratic Republic of Congo. So they come into this with a freedom. They're playing with house money. They're enjoying it. They don't feel the pressure that England do. And so the longer that this game goes, while it's still 0-0, the more Democratic of Congo will feel that they're in a good place here, and the more the pressure will build on England. If England score early, they can run away with it. But the longer this goes at 0-0, the more you start to favour the underdog. So while England have the tools, and pound for pound, they're the better team, again, this pressure determines outcomes in this tournament like no other.
1: Great analysis from Shaka Hislop, our ESPN soccer analyst, and of course, former goalkeeper. And be sure to catch Shaka on ESPN FC 9 a.m. on ESPN2. Shaka, great stuff. Thank you so much for the time.
0: Thank you very much. Racing over to the FC studio now.
1: Yes, get over there now. You're about to be on in about 15 minutes here. Well, coming up next, we will continue our World Cup conversation. Keep it here on It's Sportsmanlike, presented by Progressive Insurance.
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6: 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The U.S. is the favorite tonight in Santa Clara. Bosnia-Herzegovina has only been in one previous World Cup. It has a FIFA ranking of 65. But we've seen upsets in the knockout round, the penalty kick losses by Germany and the Netherlands. France has not come close to losing. Four wins by a combined 13-2 at MetLife Stadium yesterday. The French outshot Sweden 25-7. It was 13-2 in the first half. France won 3-0. Will now play Paraguay. Brazil is next for Norway after Norway's win over Ivory Coast and Mexico into the round of 16. Mexico last night playing at home scored twice in the first 9 minutes. 2-0 over Ecuador. Mexico is 4-0. Belgium and Senegal both won only once in group play. They play today in Seattle. That's after England and Congo DR meet in Atlanta. John Stanshauer, Westwood One Sports.
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1: 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World Cup action today. Things get kicked off at noon Eastern time. England versus Congo DR. But the United States plays tonight versus Bosnia, 8 p.m. Eastern time. Can't wait for that one. And let's talk a little World Cup with Brian Dunseth. He is a former U.S. men's national team player and an MLS Apple TV analyst. He's joining us here in studio. And we had the conversation prior to us coming back from commercial break. If we're allowed to call you Dunny.
2: Yes, yes, you are.
1: Because that is what people call you, but we're just meeting you for the first time.
2: Yeah.
1: So can we call you Dunny?
2: Absolutely. Absolutely. That nickname goes all the way back to Clive Charles, my coach for the Olympics back in 2000. And one day on a flight to Australia getting ready for the Olympics, the guy goes next to me after like 20 hours. He goes, "Mate, why do they call you Dunny?" I said my nickname off my last name, and then he let me know it was an outhouse in Australia. So it's a weird little balance that we got going on with my nickname.
1: It's an outhouse in Australia, yeah. A dunny.
2: Yeah. If you watch Bluey, I got kids, so yeah. Bluey the cartoon. Yeah, it's fun banter at times.
1: Good to know, kids, dunny.
2: Yeah.
1: Well, Cece has a 5-month-old, so Bluey's in his future.
2: Oh, very much so in the future.
3: Not there. We're not at Bluey stage yet. No screen time, but soon it's coming.
2: Nice. Yeah, time's a thief when it comes to little kids, that's for sure.
1: Oh, no doubt. Well, Dunny, let's get things kicked off here with the United States. How do they not overlook Bosnia? Because on paper, they're obviously the better, more complete team, but how do they not make sure that they overlook them in advance?
2: Yeah, I think they take a look at what happened with Germany the other day. Mm-hmm. I think a lot of people, when we saw the U.S. dismantle Paraguay in the opening match, we were so inspired by a group that had so much urgency on both sides of the ball with the style of play. And being down in Mexico with primarily a group of Brits, they were watching this game alongside me, and they were shocked at how quick in transition, how this killer instinct of getting in behind and just trying to go for the jugular over and over and over. And I think what was most impressive in those moments is it kind of set the tone. So as you kind of find this duality of how well you played and then going into this stage, I think you look at what Paraguay did against Germany the other night. Nobody expected Germany to be knocked out this early in the tournament. When we talked about expansion, we were thinking about these big teams, but we were also talking about, you know, like Cape Verde or Curaçao or some of these really inspirational teams that caught the world's attention. But I think in that game against Paraguay, the U.S. would be keenly aware for Mauricio Pochettino and his staff to point out the details. And that's where the devil in the details are going to be against Bosnia and Herzegovina, a team that very quietly has worked its way through the group stage and now provides a very fascinating test, because I think people forget they knocked Italy out of contention for the World Cup and took their spot up in Toronto.
3: Dunny, it's hard to ignore the history of it when the U.S. gets to the knockout stage against European teams. They just haven't had success. They haven't won.
2: Yeah.
3: And so I'm curious, in those past losses, has it been more of a product of the matchup, or is it a specific style that you're seeing from the European teams? And will that factor into what we see tonight?
2: Yeah, I think a lot of times people forget in that 2002 World Cup run underneath Bruce Arena, it was a Torsten Frings handball, funny enough, by Greg Berhalter, former head coach of the U.S. men's national team, that in a world in 2026 and VARs involved, that goal stands. So we've been close in moments, and we've had these real inspirational runs. For me, being a kid from Southern California, 1994 World Cup, and spending time around the Rose Bowl and just feeling the emotions and the energy, we all dreamed of moments like this. And I think the one thing, talking to Tyler Adams and talking to Chris Richards for this particular group, is they were young, they were naive, and they didn't know what to expect in Qatar. And now they understand. They understand everything that it takes in terms of the preparation, the execution. And I think going into this phase, listen, they've got 4 extra years. There's a maturity both on and off the field. And I think more importantly, from the day that Mauricio Pochettino stepped foot down in Austin to face Panama for the very first time as head coach, I was there. I was at those training sessions. I don't know how to fully explain it correctly, but there was a sense of urgency. Like, we always do this thing where we kind of weaponize the word vibes, but there was like a brotherhood and a camaraderie because these guys have been together since they were 14, 15 years old. But then the moment that they step on the field, whether it was prehab, whether that was the activation stage, or whether the ball rolled out, all of a sudden there was this level of accountability and this kind of like Argentinian belief that the moment that the crest is on your chest, you are playing for something more than just yourself. So being around that format, being around that group, you can almost feel that sense of urgency from the moment that he stepped foot into that role as head coach with his coaching staff. And I think that's what's benefited. And I think that's what we've seen so far in these first 3 matches.
1: Dunny, obviously you have connectivity to MLS, and I want to ask about the impact that the MLS is having on this World Cup. So MLS has already set league World Cup records in almost every major category. This is amazing. Number of players to play, 33. Games played, 88. Starts, 67. Minutes, over 6,000. Yeah. 11 goals scored, 14 goal contribution, and 3 clean sheets. Yeah. As somebody who has a long history with MLS, what's it like for you to see the fingerprints of MLS all over this World Cup?
2: I am incredibly jealous and envious at the same time because I joined the league back in 1997, something called Project 40. I was like the second player ever signed, one of the youngest in the league. And to think about now what the growth patterns look like, the infrastructure, the investment, the leadership, how nimble Major League Soccer has been. And then on top of that, thinking about, you know, at times, it has almost overshadowed the fact that we could see the GOAT, Lionel Messi, each and every week with Inter Miami. But fast forward, I think we haven't been paying attention to the strategic focus on not just development of American players, but the identification of young, dynamic, European, South American, African players that have come over to the United States. And in this structure, in this build, in this continuous growth, we've seen it pay dividends. And to your point, all of those statistics just bleed into this World Cup in one way or another. I mean, we could talk about the U.S. men's national team and think about back to front how many players started in MLS's academy system. Mm-hmm. We could talk about Esmir Bayraktarević, who's going to start for Bosnia and Herzegovina. I think it was 3 or 4 years ago he was starting in the All-Star game for the MLS Next in 2024. So stratospheric growth, the potential is enormous. But yeah, it's about keeping the eyeballs on the league the moment that this World Cup is over.
3: Dunny, you just touched on it, and I want to make sure that our audience doesn't overlook it, but when you start talking about the talent and development, well, we've seen that with the African countries, and I'm curious to know from your perspective, what's the African team that can go on a deep run now that we're in the knockout stage?
2: Morocco. I thought Senegal and Morocco were the two teams that I was incredibly impressed with. In credit to U.S. soccer, whether it be Turkey or Paraguay or Uruguay or Australia, the build-up to the World Cup included all of those type of teams. And then being a part of the coverage for U.S. Senegal and then U.S. Germany, you could feel you could feel the potential of the talent level when they were putting these teams together. And there's something that you say when you put the crest on your chest, there's just a pride, there's a momentum. You recognize you're not playing for yourself, you're playing for your family, you're playing for your country. But I did the game the other night, Netherlands-Morocco down in Monterrey, Mexico. It went to penalties. It was extraordinary. And Morocco was so good. And people forget, they made that semifinal run back in Qatar in 2022. Since then, under-17 champions, under-20 champions, Olympic bronze medalists, and then AFCON champions. So this growth pattern's been extraordinary. And if people weren't paying attention, they're certainly paying attention now, because after the first 20 minutes that they settled in, they were incredibly dominant and well worthy of moving on and sending Netherlands home.
1: Dunny, we have about 30 seconds here. We do a thing at the end of the show, CeCe's best bet. I have a feeling he may be looking at this England match today, England versus Congo DR. Yeah. Should they be on upset alert today?
2: No. Could they be? Yes. But I'd be more concerned if I was in that conversation. I'd be thinking about that next round against Mexico in Mexico City, where England's going to have a very, very difficult time. But we've already seen upsets. There's a reason why Paraguay went through and Germany's going home. So pay attention, because in transition moments, Congo can most definitely hurt that back line. That's a decimated back line right now for England.
1: CeCe, was I right? Is that where you're going with the best bet?
3: Oh, there is no question
1: about
3: it.
1: I knew it. Okay, well, we have to take Dunny's advice into account here. Brian Dunseth, former U.S. men's national team player, and of course, MLS Apple TV analyst. Dunny, thanks so much for the time and the analysis. We appreciate it. Coming up next, LeBron James and the Lakers are divorced.
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12: Well, then, he's in play.
13: Wow.
12: Because, again, if he wasn't making himself available to talk in the negotiating window with the Lakers, then he clearly wanted to talk to everyone else.
13: Yeah, buddy. Hmm?
12: If he's like, yeah, no, I'm playing golf.
13: Very busy.
12: I can't meet with you to talk about a contract in the negotiating window, the exclusive negotiating window between the end of the NBA Finals and 3 o'clock local time here in El Segundo, California. He clearly wanted to talk to somebody else, and he's going to talk to somebody else. Question is now, where is it best for him to ring chase? Because I imagine that's what it's going to be about. And how much of a haircut is he willing to take? Because he doesn't seem to be, so far in recent days, interested in doing, say, what Aaron Rodgers did with the Pittsburgh Steelers, which is pay for way less than what his first ballot Hall of Fame career mandates somebody with that resume.
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1: 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CC, you are our resident Lakers fan. And yesterday we got some news about your squad. LeBron James is returning to play for an unprecedented 24th season in the NBA, but it's not going to be with your squad. It's not going to be with the Lakers. He's going to be 42 in December. It's crazy to think about what LeBron has accomplished during his tenure in the NBA, but he's not going to be a Laker for the 9th season. He is going to play elsewhere. He and Rich Paul, CEO of Clutch Sports, informing the Lakers yesterday that they are going to move in a different direction, as should the Lakers organization. CeCe, we felt that maybe a divorce was impending, but now that we get word that the lawyers are drawing up the contracts, that they're going to sign on the dotted line and LeBron is going to take his belongings and move into a different home. As a Lakers fan, what was your reaction to think that the LeBron James Lakers era is officially over? LeBron James and the Lakers are divorced. They are divorced.
3: It doesn't feel great, Smalls, but we knew that LeBron James wasn't going to be the top priority for the Lakers coming into this offseason. It was going to be able to add to the front court, right? We got to find a center for Luka Doncic. We know Luka at his best. He's going to have a big that can rim run, somebody that can offer rim protection and really be the backbone on the defensive end of the court, because you need that. Luka is not known for his defensive prowess, neither is Austin Reeves. And so in order for the Lakers to have a balanced roster, a roster that's more complementary around Luka, they were going to need more flexibility. And unfortunately for LeBron James, based on this stage in his career, they were going to have to ask him to take a little bit less. Now, turns out LeBron James, rather than take less money for the Lakers, he's willing to go elsewhere and take less money. So I guess as a Lakers fan, that's a little bit frustrating, because the organization the previous seven seasons has bent over backwards to acquiesce to LeBron James at every single turn. And now that there has to be a little bit of give on his end, he's going to bolt and go to someplace else around the league for his farewell tour. It just feels like the Lakers are being slighted in all of this to some degree. But for LeBron James, it's an incredible testament to his longevity to be going into year 24 and to be able to generate this much interest in his free agency, because this move may very well shift the balance of power depending on where he goes in the NBA.
1: Well, CeCe, let's welcome in our next guest, Sam Mitchell, former NBA head coach, NBA TV, and on Sirius XM, joining us here on Unsportsmanlike. And Sam, thank you for the time. How would you characterize LeBron James' tenure with the Los Angeles Lakers?
13: Hello?
1: Sam, you got us?
13: I got you now.
1: The question for you, Sam, how would you characterize LeBron James' tenure with the Los Angeles Lakers? What's the word you would use to describe it?
13: I would say successful in an indifferent way. They did win a championship in the bubble. He wasn't that Laker. Like, he didn't embrace being a Laker like Shaquille O'Neal did, who was traded from different places. So I would say it was a success, because they won the championship, but it's kind of indifferent, because some of the Lakers fans love him, some of the Lakers fans are feeling different, and yet he was never really embraced as a true Laker, one of the great Lakers. And so I would say it was successful because they won a championship.
3: Coach, there's a saying that you never want to see your ex do better than the next. I'm curious to know from your perspective, who set up to be better off as a result of this divorce between LeBron and the Lakers? Is it the team or is it LeBron?
13: It's going to be, but look, I think being LeBron James at this stage of your career is a curse and a blessing. It's a blessing that you've been playing 24 years. You're still able to play at a high level at 42 years old, and teams still want you. This is the curse. You're LeBron James and you're 42 years old. I can't build a future with you. Right? So there is no future. It's year to year. And then when LeBron James comes to your team, the pressure is to win, right? Win a championship. And as a coach, how do you coach LeBron James? He's seen every defense. He's seen every offense. He's seen and experienced more than any coach, especially these young coaches in the league today. He's seen and experienced more than anything. So how do you coach him? How do you be a teammate? That's the curse of being LeBron James to me. I hear what you guys been saying this morning. I got up and actually started watching. The Miami Heat makes the most sense. Let me tell you why.
1: Ooh, yeah, tell us, Sam.
13: You got Giannis and Bam behind him. You got defense. So he don't have to worry about rebounding, doing the dirty stuff. Then you can put the ball in LeBron James' hands the last 8 minutes of a game. He can still be the old LeBron James, where he's orchestrated. And this LeBron James is a better shooter than the first version of LeBron James. Plus, why would you go to Cleveland and play behind James Harden and Donovan Mitchell? They're going to handle the ball. You're going to tell me LeBron James is going to be on a whim, waiting for James Harden to make decisions for LeBron James. And last but not least, I hear the Golden State, that would be a nice story, LeBron and Steph playing together. They can't win. And what I've seen in the NBA, old great players can't defend anymore. They can't move their feet. And what people don't understand, Chris, you know this. The older you get as an athlete, your offensive skills get a little bit better. You become more patient. You become smarter. You become a better shooter, right?
3: Yep.
13: You can fool people. You can still average 25, and they think you still that great player. But you can't guard nobody. You don't do the tough things. You don't get the tough rebounds. You can't defend like you used to. You don't have the foot speed or the quickness. You can fool people with your mind, the fact that you can still get 25, but you're not the same player. And that's what I saw this year in the playoffs. The old greats can still score. They can't do the tough things, and they can't defend. And these young guys are just taking advantage of them. So to me, it only makes sense if he goes to Miami, Andrew Wiggins, Bam, Giannis. You know Pat Riley and Eric Spoelstra know how to build a team around nothing with something. And so if I was LeBron, I would take my chances in a place that I've won two championships before.
1: It makes a lot of sense, Sam, but I think it would be more fun for him to go to Golden State. And isn't that what he's looking for, according to Brian Windhorst and others? But I'm listening. You're right.
13: Hold on. Let me ask you this.
1: Go ahead.
13: Why would that be fun to watch LeBron James and Steph Curry at this stage of their career to get their head beat in every night? That's what we want to see. We want to see two people that we love, two people who represented themselves in the NBA in nothing but class. You can say what you want about LeBron or whatever. LeBron James has been an unbelievable ambassador for 24 years for the NBA and sports in general.
1: Mm-hmm.
13: And then if you pair him with Steph Curry, it's nothing to say. But they can't win. Who want to see those two guys, old guys, go out like this? I don't.
1: Well, I want to ask you about another star. We got word yesterday, Kawhi Leonard going back to Toronto. His year there, obviously incredibly successful. He wins a finals MVP. What do you think of Toronto with the addition of Kawhi? How does that shape the landscape of the East?
13: Okay, I'm going to put it to you like this. I understand why the Raptors are swinging for the fence. Are you getting the same Kawhi that you got when you won the championship? That's the first thing. Again, you heard what I just said. Kawhi can get you 20-25. But can Kawhi impact the game on the defensive end like he used to? Second, let me go back to Cleveland, since everybody wants to talk about Cleveland. Darius Garland became an all-star, established himself. What did Cleveland do? They go get Donovan Mitchell. How did that work? Right? They're good guys. They made it work. It looks like it worked. But in reality, it don't. Now, you're telling me Scottie Barnes has established himself. That's his team. You're going to go get a 35-year-old Kawhi Leonard. You're going to pay him. You're going to pair him with Scottie Barnes. Go watch the games, people. Stop watching the stat sheets. When the ball moves and it goes to Kawhi, the ball stops. Mm-hmm. Older players, they don't want to move and cut and play like that anymore. When the ball is swung to them, they want to catch and hold. They want to go into their bag. That's how they score now. Again, that's why I was talking about being able to manipulate the game, still get 20-25, and people still believe you're that guy. I understand why they did it, but the draft picks concerns me, signing him to an extension. And then, guys, we're betting on a guy as he gets older, and we're betting on a guy who's had a lot of injuries, an injury history. I'm cautiously optimistic. I don't think it's going to work. But again, I cover the Raptors. I fly to Toronto all the time. It's going to be fun to see this. But it's not going to be fun if Kawhi is hurt sitting on the sideline with 3 years left on his contract. It's going to get ugly. So again, I understand why they're swinging for the fences, but you're putting all your eggs in the basket of a 35-year-old player.
3: Yeah, Coach, we see that Kawhi to Toronto situation the same way. I'm curious to get your take on another situation in Boston. Jaylen Brown's name was dangled as a part of the Celtics' efforts to try to trade for Giannis Antetokounmpo. Now it seems like the situation is untenable in Boston. If you were in Joe Mazzulla's shoes, How do you handle that type of situation? And what do you think the end result of this Jaylen Brown's drama ends up being in Boston?
13: First of all, Joe Mazzulla lucky because Jaylen Brown's a Georgia kid, Georgia boy. So we handle ourselves with the utmost professionalism. That's the first thing. Look, I don't understand what's going on in Boston. All Jaylen Brown has done since he's been in Boston is win. Now, you may get rubbed a little wrong the sideways by some of his comments, but I don't think Jaylen Brown has said or done anything that can't be cleaned up or an apology or misunderstanding. He's been an unbelievable representative of himself and the Celtics. I think the Boston Celtics would be crazy to move off Jaylen Brown for what people are offering. And then for analytics to say what they said about Jaylen Brown. Dude, that's why, again, we've been using analytics for a long time. But my eyes and that analytical tool, I use that to combine. You can't tell me Jaylen Brown is not one of the top 10 or 15 players in the NBA. Any team would be lucky to have him. He's a grown-up. He's an adult. He's a pro. I think this could be worked out because I think, if anything, Jaylen Brown's going to be more motivated to come back and try to win a championship. Remember now, look what they did with just Jaylen Brown and no Tatum. We thought they would be a play-in team, and they had the second-best record in the East. So I'm shocked that Boston has let all their dirty laundry get out in the public. We all have it. But at the end of the day, if Jaylen Brown's in a Boston Celtics uniform, I think he'll just be fine.
1: Sam Mitchell, former NBA head coach, and of course you can catch him on NBA TV and SiriusXM. Coach, thank you so much for the analysis and the time. We appreciate it.
13: Anytime, guys. You know y'all one of my favorite shows, so I get up for you guys.
1: Oh, well, we appreciate that very much. Thank you, Coach.
3: Thanks, Coach.
1: Well, coming up next here on Unsportsmanlike, it's All the Small Things. 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
26: 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There is an undeniable star for Bosnia-Herzegovina, the team the U.S. plays tonight. It's their captain, 40-year-old Edin Dzeko. In his career, over 1,000 games, over 450 goals. When the World Cup began, Dzeko had scored 73 goals playing for his country. The rest of the Bosnia roster had combined to score 17. But in group play, Dzeko did not score once. Bosnia had a win, a loss, and a tie tonight, and Santa Clara tries to upset the U.S. The Golden Boot goes to the player who finishes the World Cup with the most goals. It could be quite a race. As of now, Lionel Messi and Kylian Mbappe both have 6. Norway's Erling Haaland has 5. Harry Kane has 3, 11 in his World Cup career. He leads England to its game today with Congo DR. Belgium plays Senegal. John Stanshower, Westwood One Sports.
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28: I can't believe the deal we got on these seats for the game.
29: Wow, they must be pretty high up here. I think my ears just popped.
28: Yeah, here, put this on.
29: Is that an oxygen mask?
30: An official team oxygen mask.
29: Well, I can kind of see the field.
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8: All the small things with Michelle Smallman.
1: So, bing bong, indeed. It is time for All the Small Things here on Unsportsmanlike, and it's brought to you by Sherwin-Williams. Capture moments in color with paint made to last. Alongside our resident Super Bowl champion, Chris Canty, I'm Michelle Smallman. CeCe, resplendent in an orange polo today. I'm loving the color, CeCe. I know Vegas East is giving you some trouble. I think it's bright, vibrant, and perfect for the summer.
3: Resplendent, is that the word of the day?
1: We haven't had a word of the day all week because Evan's been out, but resplendent could be our word of the day.
3: Okay. All right.
1: So do I just win the week because Evan didn't show up?
3: Yeah, by default. Absolutely.
9: 5-0.
3: If somebody's unwilling to compete for whatever reason, that means you win.
1: It is hard to believe.
3: If you show up ready to win and they don't show up at all, I'm going to give you the win.
1: Clean sweep on the week.
3: There it is.
1: Uh-oh. We've got some sort of...
10: Is there like an alarm?
1: Yeah, there's an alarm going on.
9: That's... Where? In Hudson?
1: Yeah, in 7 Hudson. There.
9: Okay,
3: is that Evan Cohen?
1: Is Evan trying to get his LeBron takes in somehow?
9: Michelle, are you safe? Is there an alarm? Is there a fire? What's going on?
1: It's unclear if I am safe. Someone's coming in. Rob Lorenzo giving me the thumbs up. We are, in fact, safe. So ignore these sirens. I'm sitting here in a studio by myself.
9: Windowless.
1: Evan Cohen, not here today. Chris Canty joining us on remote. He is not in studio. So I'm just hanging out here by myself in a windowless studio with alarms going off. So Godspeed to me, I guess. Well, let's get into some topics here on All the Small Things, CeCe. Brendan Sorsby, let's just call it a saga, what he's been through. As we know, he had a gambling scandal. He wagered on his team when he played at Indiana over $90,000 in total. He came out and said he had a gambling addiction. He went and sought treatment, but the NCAA ruled him ineligible to play because that he wagered on college sports. He was issued a temporary injunction by a Texas court, hoping to clear his path to play at Texas Tech this season. But then the Big Ten filed in federal court, and he withdrew his suit. Decided to declare for the supplemental draft in the NFL. The NFL said, that's going to be a no from me, dog. That's not a pathway for him. Neither is the CFL. And the latest in this saga, CeCe, is that the NFLPA and Brendan Sorsby will not be pursuing litigation after the NFL's decision to not hold a supplemental draft this year. Instead, he's going to shift his focus to prepare for the 2027 NFL draft. It seems like Brendan Sorsby is out of options here, and he is just hoping that when 2027 comes around, that he will be able to find a football home.
3: Yeah, it sounds like Brendan Sorsby and his representation are accepting the de facto suspension that the professional football leagues are doling out. Remember, the CFL came out earlier this week and said it's not going to happen. The NFL said there's no supplemental draft, but they did leave the door open for him to be a part of the 2027 NFL draft class. So basically, the Big 12, Canadian Football League, and the NFL all told Brendan Sorsby the same thing is, you gonna sit down for this upcoming football season, and then maybe if you have some act right and this gambling addiction is in the rearview mirror, we'll consider allowing you to be a part of our league. That's my read on the situation. We'll see what ends up happening in terms of how he conducts himself moving forward. I still contend that it's a huge risk to bring in somebody that has that kind of baggage at that position at the next level, knowing the pressures that come along with playing quarterback and potentially being the face of a franchise. Mm-hmm. But good on Brendan Sorsby for having a level of awareness and understanding that your best path is to show genuine remorse and to show rehabilitation and to put the gambling issues behind you and focus on improving and getting ready for the NFL draft in 2027.
1: I did want to read this, CC, because Brendan Sorsby has been relatively quiet throughout this entire process, but he did release a statement yesterday. He said, quote, "I accept 100% responsibility for my actions. I did not have control of my gambling problem, and it took getting caught for me to realize that. But it was truly the best thing that could have happened to me. Because of this, I've been able to get the help I need and fully focus on my recovery. The news about the supplemental draft changes nothing about my recovery journey. I will continue to take it one day at a time, focusing on making myself better throughout this process and making sure to share what I have learned and will continue to learn with others going forward. I am fully committed to being the best version of myself that I can be while getting ready for the 2027 draft. God makes no mistakes, and I look forward to seeing the good that is to come from this." So you see the statement, obviously, taking responsibility and being deferential to the league and to their decision while saying, I'm going to put my head down, I'm going to work, and hopefully I can find a football home in 2027. Apologies for the alarms that are going off here.
9: Oh, no. Oh, my gosh. Guys, that one was longer, and there was an announcement. What was the announcement?
1: I don't know. I couldn't hear it because I'm listening to Blink-182 in my ear and myself talk.
9: Canty, you doing the rest of the show solo? Michelle might have to evacuate the premises.
3: It sounds like that. I'm concerned for her well-being right now.
9: Nuno can host.
3: I mean, Rob came in and gave her the thumbs up.
9: Was he lying?
3: I don't know. I mean, I understand the show must go on, but that's taking it to a whole nother level. I mean, if Michelle has got to get out of there, then we'll figure out a way to get this done. But Smalls, we're worried.
9: I mean, it's just about how dedicated she is
1: to
9: the program.
1: Thank you, gamer. The show must go on. That's showbiz, babe.
3: Yeah.
1: But
3: well, the show ain't going nowhere for Brendan Sorsby right now.
1: No doubt.
3: He's going to be sitting down. But here's what I'll say, Smalls. I can appreciate his contrition, but the best apology is changed behavior. So what I'll say is we'll see when it comes to whether or not Brendan Sorsby can be a viable option for quarterback needy teams in the NFL next spring.
1: CeCe, let's go to a little bit of baseball here, because if I'm going to get evacuated, if my life is on the line, I want to talk a little baseball before it's all said and done. First and foremost, I got a couple little nuggets here in the baseball world. What's up with your Yankees? What is going on with the Yankees? They've lost, I believe, 7 of 9. Jazz Chisholm is acting up. They were swept by the Red Sox. Aaron Judge is out for who knows how long. Did you know Austin Wells, your catcher, is the worst hitter in Major League Baseball? Did you know this? That's a real fact. And they were leading the division, dropped out of first place in the AL East. What is up with your Yankees?
3: Smalls, it ain't been nothing good. I don't know what you want me to say. The Yankees have, what, 16 hits over the last 5 games?
1: Brutal.
3: Which is a franchise worst during a 5-game set sample size. So, yeah, it's bad. We can't pitch and we can't hit. I don't know. Those are two things that you got to be able to do if you're going to win in today's baseball. So, yeah, it's a problem for the Yankees. And the Aaron Judge injury is what looms over all of it. And we still, to date, don't have a timeline in terms of when we're expecting him back. We don't have a timeline.
1: Yeah.
3: With each passing week, the Aaron Judge injury gets scarier and scarier. So you ask me what's up with my Yankees, my answer is I don't know, but it doesn't feel like it's anything good.
1: Definitely not. I have said this before, it bears repeating, not to be an alarmist here. I know that they ruled out thoracic outlet syndrome with Aaron Judge, but as someone who's covered baseball for a long time and who covered these rib/nerve injuries, that is not something to mess around with. And the fact that there is no timetable for his return should be concerning if you're a Yankees fan. Obviously, your core, your ribs, all of that incredibly important in the movements of baseball. So that'll be interesting. But CeCe, you know, things are not great for the Yankees, but at least you're not the Mets. I mean, the Mets are truly in baseball hell right now. Yeah. 36-50 is their record. They're in the basement of the NL East. They spent $375 million on this team. They fired their manager. They just got swept at home versus the Cubs. There was a comedy of errors. Things are so bad for the New York Mets right now.
3: Yeah, the Mets are an embarrassment, and I'm glad that they're seeing that it's not as easy as just throwing money at the problem and buying championships. Because all my life growing up in New York City, that's all I heard from every single Mets fan. Oh, all the Yankees do is buy championships. Well, you got the richest owner in the sport right now. And guess what? You've tried to buy a championship, and your team is amongst the worst in the entire league. So, yeah, it's not as simple as just stroking a check. You actually have to be able to go about the business of putting together a team. And so far, no matter who they cycle through their front office, they have been unable to do that in this new era of Mets baseball with Steve Cohen as the owner.
1: And finally, CeCe, two things that I'm watching in Major League Baseball as the season progresses. Jacob Mizorowski, Brewers pitcher, unbelievable. 105.5 he touched on the radar gun. I'm wondering if he can top that. But also, and I want to get our resident Phillies fans in on this, Pat Costello and Cam Pratt, Kyle Schwarber is the first player in Major League Baseball to reach 30 home runs this season. He did that in a 5-4 win over the Mets on Sunday. Last year, he had 56 home runs. Again, league-leading 30 already on July 1st. Do we think Schwarber can get to 60 this year, CeCe?
3: Yeah, I'm going to bet on it. I mean, listen, he's gotten to 30 in a hurry. So, like, I just think that this guy has got an unbelievable swing. He's got it all going right now, and he plays in a bandbox in Citizens Bank Park. So, yeah, I think it's possible. It's on the board. We're just starting to get into the heart of the summer months. We know when it's warmer, the ball flies out of the ballpark. So, yeah, I'm going to say he can do it. I'm not going to doubt him. Not with the way that Schwarber's been hitting over the last several years. These Schwar bombs, I'm here for it. I think he can get to 60.
1: He's so fun to watch. Cam, Pat, quickly, what do you think? Can he get to 60?
0: I think he gets to 60 for sure.
1: Cam?
9: I'm going to say no. Because I'm a hater.
1: Just to be a contrarian?
9: Sure.
2: Hold on real quick. Hold on real quick. Pat, if he hits more than Aaron Judge, does he have the single season record?
0: No. What, you're saying that they should break into coverage of something because Kyle Schwarber's hitting home runs like they did with Aaron Judge?
9: They won't, by the way.
0: For the fake AL record?
9: They won't.
1: Oh, the fake AL record. 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
1: Lou, our wonderful makeup artist, just comes in here and she's like, does anyone want anything? So he's like, oh, you know what? If you're going, I'll take a coffee.
2: Someone's
1: like,
2: coffee.
1: If you're going, I'll take a bar. And she's like, all right, it's going to be on Kendrick Perkins. He gave me his phone, and neither of you batted an eye. You're fine with Kendrick Perkins paying for your meals?
2: Yes.
1: That seems odd to me. Kendrick Perkins, who did not offer you money.
2: He'll give it back.
3: Well, I can Venmo Lou, and she can give it to Perk.
2: Yeah, he'll give it back.
1: You're not going to do that.
3: It's Unsportsmanlike here on ESPN Radio, presented by Progressive Insurance. And to close the loop on that, Cece, I'm going to self-report here. I did not give Lou any money to give to Perk.
2: Okay.
3: Did you?
2: Yeah, I didn't. I'm not there. I would, but I'm not there.
4: It was like a month ago.
2: Yeah, but here's the thing. Why does Evan Cohen feel like he's got to narc everybody out?
3: Why are you snitching, Ev?
2: That's what I don't understand. Oh, well, you're not giving Kendrick Perkins the money and they're just running it up on his car to get these coffees. I mean, I don't understand that.
4: I mean, you did steal from Kendrick Perkins.
3: We did not steal from him.
4: That's theft.
5: Well, Lou did, and you did by proxy.
6: I think if you commit a crime in front of Evan or anything questionable in front of Evan, like, that's on you.
4: Yeah, he's
6: going
4: telling.
6: To snitch on you
5: KYP.
6: In a heartbeat. Yeah. Yes.
3: You think he'd snitch in a heartbeat only snitch when pressed?
4: He did it to Rob, unprompted once.
2: But here's the thing. He would snitch, and also, I don't think Perk would care.
3: That's the thing. If we know one thing about Big Perk, wonderful guy. I think if he knew that somehow, while Lou was getting him coffee, she blessed us with a coffee as well, he'd be like, great. I'm glad my teammates here at ESPN are caffeinated and they're ready to go put out some good content.
4: I don't believe
5: that. But the key word in there is if he knew. He didn't know.
3: That's several words.
2: But here's the thing. If you tell him after the fact, I still don't think he's going to have a problem with it.
4: I don't.
5: But no one did.
4: True.
3: Perk, if you're watching, we love you. Thanks for the coffee.
4: Canty, I don't think if this happened to you, you'd be like, oh, no, it's fine. They were just getting coffee. Like, I don't think you'd do that. I think you paid too much attention to your finances.
2: But also, here's the thing, Pat. Also, I'm not the one that's paying. I'm going to let somebody buy it for me, and then I will Venmo them the cost of it.
5: So did you?
2: So did I what?
5: Pay Kendrick Perkins money that you owe him.
2: I didn't pay him yet. I haven't seen him.
4: You said you were Venmo. You don't need to see him to Venmo.
2: I don't have his Venmo.
4: Oh, yeah.
3: How convenient. I don't have his number.
6: Let me defend Canty and Michelle on this one. Perk also seems like not the, like, I'm going to pay you back, but I'm going to get you next time.
3: Yeah.
6: Right? Like, that's the type of, like,
3: it all comes out in the wash type scenario.
6: Like, don't worry about it. Get me next time.
2: Give me next time. Exactly.
5: So when are you guys going to buy Perk a drink?
3: I need to find out when Perk will be here in New York City next, and I will be so happy to buy him a coffee and or a breakfast item.
5: I'm sure you will.
1: Lies, lies, lies, and more lies.
3: I also love the concept of Cece Venmoing Perk for coffee and Perk not knowing that he paid for Kendrick's coffee.
4: Perk's like, why did you send me $3.50 or whatever?
5: Yeah, it's also like $5. It's like, here you go, Perk.
2: What's this for?
3: $5 in New York City? Try 10.
5: Yeah, true.
2: Yeah.
3: Well, you know who I think also wouldn't mind picking up a coffee for us? LeBron James. He's got enough money in the bank. He wouldn't mind paying for coffee for Unsportsmanlike.
2: Have you heard our takes? There's no way LeBron James is buying us coffee.
4: Maybe Bronny would. He's pretty rich still.
3: Yeah, again, I don't know if he's tuned into the show, if he wants to buy us coffee. But we've been very respectful of LeBron James, especially as we talk about his Los Angeles Lakers tenure, which did come to an end yesterday, as he and Rich Paul, Clutch Sports CEO, informed the Lakers that the franchise can move on without him because he is going to play elsewhere. Cece, we've been incredibly complimentary of King James and his Lakers tenure, calling it, you said, a success. I say anytime you hang a banner, it feels like a success, even though it's a convoluted legacy because of the great history of Lakers players that, quite frankly, the fan base has more affection for. But I think we have been fair and respectful of LeBron James so far today. What say you?
2: Yeah, I think we've been fair about how we would characterize LeBron James's tenure as a Laker. It's been successful. It might not have been as successful as some Lakers fans anticipated it would be. We understand LeBron James was coming off of a stretch where he was in the NBA Finals seemingly every year for a decade straight. And so for us to not have that level of success, for us to not continue to get to the championship rounds that consistently, I think some fans might be somewhat disappointed. But when you take a step back, when you process everything, when you realize that he broke the all-time scoring record

0: few players have the ability to and the accolades to in that moment. So I just think that fans are feeling a little bit raw with the way that it was handled yesterday. But I think as we put more time and space between LeBron's exit and LeBron's retirement, that Lakers fans will look back on the last 8 years and feel more fondly about what LeBron James was able to do for the team.
1: Totally agree. Let's spin it forward, though, Cece, because LeBron James is looking for his next landing spot. Three teams have been thrown out there, two of which he's played for already, in the Miami Heat and the Cleveland Cavaliers, and the Warriors. When Draymond Green declines his $27.6 million player option on Monday, which gives the Warriors more financial flexibility, we all thought, why would Draymond do that? Why would Draymond, LeBron's buddy, also rep by Rich Paul, do that? What could they be gearing up for? So, Cece, we've got three teams on the board, the Warriors, the Cavs, the Heat, or we'll throw a mystery team up there. Where would you like to see LeBron land next?
0: Well, listen, I think that if he went to Golden State, it'd be beautiful basketball. I don't think it would lead to contending for a title, but I think it'll be fun to watch. It'd be a hell of a story. The team that I'm keeping an eye on, Smalls, is Cleveland. And I don't think adding LeBron in and of himself is the move that puts them over the top. But if Cleveland were to find a way to get into the Jaylen Brown trade conversations, if they were willing to offer up Evan Mobley in a deal along with some other things, then all of a sudden now, it feels like the makings of a core that has a chance to compete with the New York Knicks to see who comes out of the East. If you have a core of James Harden, Donovan Mitchell, Jaylen Brown, Jared Allen, and LeBron James, then all of a sudden you feel pretty damn good about what Cleveland is bringing to the party and their chances of getting to an NBA Finals. So I would say the Cleveland destination is really interesting. And then, oh, by the way, it ends up being the full circle moment. The team that drafts him, the team that is, in fact, you know, the closest to his hometown in Northeast Ohio. I just think that for that to be the stage for the farewell tour and then for that team, that roster, to actually have a real opportunity to contend, I think that would make for the most compelling storyline for LeBron James to finish up his career.
1: If I'm going to power rank them, Miami, the least interesting to me, which is crazy because LeBron played his best basketball there, and the thought of him teaming up with Giannis would certainly be exciting. But to me, that one's at the bottom of the barrel here. Cleveland, intriguing because of everything that you just outlined, plus bookending his career where it started and back in his home, I think is very fascinating. But I'm going to go mystery team and the Warriors as the top two. The Warriors, very intriguing to me because of all of the storylines that come off of it. Him playing with Steph, Dre, Jimmy, potentially AD, Steve Kerr, the thought of him, just like Kevin Durant, going there in an effort to chase a championship, intriguing. I also want to see from a basketball perspective how that would gel. But if we're talking mystery teams, I brought this up earlier, and I don't think it's likely, but it does pique my interest. We talked a lot about the Spurs needing to add a veteran presence to help them learn how to win. Imagine LeBron James going to play with Wemby. Imagine LeBron James passing the baton as the face of the league for so many years to the next guy in Victor Wembanyama. From a basketball perspective, I think that would be really, really intriguing to watch. And I know that the Spurs probably are looking at the situation and saying that we don't need to add it. I'm sure Wemby, there's a part of him that's like, I wouldn't want to win maybe with LeBron because then my legacy would be tied to his in some way. I won with him. It's hard to separate the two. But just thinking about LeBron playing with Wemby to end his career is very fascinating to me. So I would go Warriors 1, mystery team, parentheses Spurs 2, Cleveland, then Miami if I'm power ranking them.
0: Don't hate it. I don't hate it.
1: Well, good. 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But first, I want to tell you about Sherwin-Williams. 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

0: World Cup, football. 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
1: 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Three nations, of course, hosting the World Cup. All three are still alive. Canada is getting ready for its round of 16 game on the 4th of July in Houston against Morocco. Mexico in Mexico City last night scored twice in the first 9 minutes, a 2-0 win over Ecuador. It set off a wild celebration. Mexico had not won a knockout round game since 1986, which also came at home. So now it's the U.S.'s turn. In Santa Clara tonight against Bosnia-Herzegovina, and Fuller and Balogun knows what's at stake.
2: You know, we have the opportunity to do something very special, but we also, you know, can lose, and, you know, it will be a lot of commiserations and a lot of annoyed people and upset people. So you can't have the good without the bad, but, you know, we definitely do have the opportunity to really, you know, make a fantastic run.
1: It's the last of the three games today. John Stashower, Westwood One Sports.
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1: Of the night.
3: All right, so we're going with World Cup. Of course, our bet on Mexico came through yesterday. We're going back to the World Cup today. And I'm going with the upset special. First game on the slate on Wednesday. It's going to be England versus DR Congo. I'm taking DR Congo on the money line. That's right. It's $100 with a $714 payout. That is the play of the day.
4: Ooh, that's juicy, CeCe.
3: Yeah.
4: England upset.
3: What? Yeah, exactly.
4: Well, that kicks off a great slate of World Cup action today. England versus the Democratic Republic of Congo at noon Eastern time, followed by Belgium and Senegal at 4 p.m. Eastern. And then our boys, the red, white, and blue, United States versus Bosnia, 8 p.m. Eastern time. We're favored, minus 260. The over-under is at 2.5. What do we think? Are we feeling good about the United States as they hope to continue their World Cup journey tonight?
3: I'm feeling good, Smalls, but I didn't bet it for the best bet because I don't want to touch the money.
4: Smart.
3: Yeah, I didn't want to go there. I don't want to touch the money, so I didn't want to even make it a candy can't lose because then everybody's saying, oh, you're not patriotic by not picking your country. I'm not going to do that. Stayed all the way away from it. I just want to watch tonight's game as a fan and root on the USA.
4: I love that. Nuno, you're our soccer guru here on the show. Any concerns that we should have for America versus Bosnia tonight?
5: No, but I would suggest them scoring early, okay. Team USA, score early, because you don't want to have one of those cagey matches where, like, Bosnia's been great to, you know, set pieces, that type of thing, where you don't want to end there, where you're just kind of squeaky bum time, as they call it.
4: Squeaky bum time.
5: Yeah, squeaky bum time, as they call it. So, like, if you could put them away early, that's the best thing for all of us.
6: And look out for the offside.
4: Oh.
6: Keep an eye on that.
4: Pat has an issue with the offsides. You don't like it because of the arbitrary time that's added to things that you were saying earlier, right?
6: Yeah, I don't like that it's that specific for offside where it's like down to the millimeter. And then for the time, they're like for the first half, 45 minutes plus 3 or 4 or 5. And then even after that, you can keep going if you have the ball still. It's fine.
5: But yeah, he finds the tush push, you know, fine. Like that's
4: because it's his
5: right?
4: squad.
5: That's legal, right?
6: It's a QB sneak.
7: What's the similarity?
6: I don't know. I don't understand the.
5: It's illegal.
6: It's not illegal.
7: It's not illegal.
5: It's illegal. The offside.
6: They literally hold on. Wait, can't today that it's
3: there's a gray area there.
5: Is there
3: I
5: not
3: see where you're going, Nuno. Nuno, you're not wrong. It's a gray area.
5: Is false start a gray area? Like no,
3: it's not.
5: Right? Like if you
3: but they false start every single time when they do the touch point.
6: They could call
3: every single time.
6: That makes sense. They just don't call it.
3: Okay,
6: well,
3: so
6: I don't know what
3: that's the but that's the parallel to offsides in soccer. That's
6: no, it's not. It's not the same at all. Offside in soccer is like very obvious, and they called it very specifically.
5: But you're complaining about arbitrary rules or arbitrary things that happen.
6: I think how soccer is timed is ludicrous. I don't think that's.
5: I think the fact that like how they don't call a false start on the Eagles tush push is ludicrous.
6: Okay, that's fine.
5: And
6: you can think that.
3: I agree.
5: That's more egregious.
3: That's more egregious.
5: That's more egregious than the time.
6: Yeah, Nuno, here's the thing. They tried to change it, and everyone said no, we're going to keep it.
3: Everyone didn't say no, we're going to keep it. 22 teams voted not to have it.
6: The point is. The thing that Nuno is missing is that they brought up a rule change and they said
5: we're
6: no, we're going to keep it.
5: Pat,
6: soccer
5: I'm not
6: is just like,
5: about,
6: don't even
5: Pat,
6: talk about. Hold on, let me finish. Soccer doesn't even let you reference rule changes before they lose their minds.
5: No, Pat, I'm
4: Pat
5: not
4: turning
5: talking.
4: Nuno's mic off.
5: Yeah, exactly.
6: Yeah, he's
5: Pat,
6: trying to cut me off.
5: No, I am not talking about the actual the tush push part. If they actually called. What's in the rule book, which is the false start that constantly happens on that play, like, that's a bigger issue than arbitrary being like, all right, I have, 30 seconds for this, injury here,
6: this is
5: that
6: just,
5: type of thing.
6: You're just making this Eagles
5: I'm
6: argument because you don't want to admit that I'm right about time and soccer.
5: No, I'm just saying, let's fix that. That's in the rule book.
6: We can fix both. If we want to fix both, we can fix both. You haven't admitted that the soccer timing is crazy.
5: And in the rule book, it's up to the refs. Discretion based upon what's happened that half.
7: We'll ballpark it.
6: They're just flying by the seat of their pants.
7: 25 seconds here, 55 seconds here.
6: Yeah.
7: Call it 4 minutes.
6: Just call it an extra 5 minutes, and if you're on the attack, you can just keep going.
4: Nuno, is this typical what the world considers to be an arrogant American stance on soccer?
5: Oh, definitely. Like, I think even if you follow soccer all year and you watch different leagues, that if you tweet about soccer, you're going to get the typical American just finally watching the World Cup.
6: Yeah, and
5: I got hot takes about how to fix it.
6: I'd never say anything about Benfica, Nuno, but this is the World Cup. And last time I checked, we're part of the world.
4: Well, we are part of the world, but it is very American to be tuned into the World Cup that we are hosting, mind you, and all of a sudden start griping about various things in soccer.
6: I think it's completely fair. I don't know what we're allowed to call out rule changes in every other sport, but for some reason it gets to soccer and everyone's like, no, don't even mention it.
7: I mean, they changed like 12 things in baseball. People were upset about it. Then they got used to it.
4: No, then they realized it was very smart and that it improved the game and they loved it.
7: Maybe adding 6 minutes and 37 seconds randomly is something we could amend.
5: That's because you guys don't give a damn about soccer the rest of the time. Stop comparing this to the NFL
6: it's
5: or baseball.
6: It's the World Cup.
5: Like, whatever. Like, stop doing that.
6: It's the World Cup. I think the rules should make sense.
4: So that was our unsportsmanlike moment of the day here on Unsportsmanlike.
3: We got it in. We found a way.
4: We did. Wasn't intending to, but Vegas East fighting, that's certainly unsportsmanlike.
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20: The NBA's all-time leading scorer, the King, is going to return for an unprecedented 24th season in the NBA. 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
22: I'm obsessed with him going to Golden State and playing with Draymond, Steph, I guess Jimmy Butler, Payton, Podzimski, Horford, Porzingis. That's an actual ensemble.
3: The end of an era in Los Angeles as LeBron James is moving on. It's ESPN Radio, the ESPN app, Sirius XM, Channel 80. Mark Zeno, Andre Snelling's with you. What up, Dre?
7: What up, though?
3: It's an actual ensemble of really old dudes who can't win a championship is what it is. More on that coming up in just a moment as we get the news yesterday that LeBron James informs the Lakers they can move on with their offseason without him. He intends to play in 2026-2027, but will do it somewhere else, wherever that is. We don't know yet, but kind of, Dre, I mean, just the reaction to LeBron making this decision and at least doing it at this point in time.
7: You know, I guess looking back now that it's happened, it seems like it's been inevitable maybe since they traded for Luka. The way that the whole thing was handled on both sides seems like it kind of made it clear that there was a push in the narrative, both on the media side, but seemingly coming out of the Lakers as well. Like, this is Luka's team. We don't care about anything else. And we know LeBron has always been about LeBron. And so he was a good soldier. He, you know, they said, we want you to take the backseat to Luka. He said, okay. They said, okay, now we want you to take the backseat to Luka and Austin Reeves. He said, okay. But even in his interviews then, it was kind of like, okay, I'm being good like you told me. Not like, okay, I'm so excited to be the supporting cast for Luka Doncic. And, you know, now the first opportunity he has. The day after, though, they guaranteed the money for his son, LeBron said, it's time to raise up.
3: Yeah, I mean, no matter what happens next, LeBron James' final destination will continue to have all eyeballs on. No matter where you are, you can always listen to ESPN Radio on the ESPN app or Sirius XM Channel 80.
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3: 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Okay. 41-year-old LeBron James informed the Lakers via his agent, Rich Paul, and Clutch Sports. He'll continue his career, not in L.A. He's entered unrestricted free agency. Lakers governor, Jeannie Buss, released a classy statement thanking him for 8 seasons, the 2020 bubble title, and all the records broken in L.A. He'll remain part of the Lakers family. We will get into kind of what is the legacy of LeBron's time in L.A. But the most, you know, kind of manifest ideas that LeBron James is going to figure out where that's going to be. Look, I think more than anything, we all sort of look at familiarity is what sort of drives LeBron James to make the decisions that he's made. There was a level of familiarity with Dwayne Wade that he wanted to go play with him in Miami. Obviously, there was a level of familiarity coming back to Cleveland. There was a certain level of familiarity through his agent and through the relationships that he had with the Lakers and Clutch Sports and everything else for him to go there. Wherever he goes, there's going to be some sort of tie that connects LeBron James or some of his representation or some of the people he knows to wherever he lands. I mean, we talked about this yesterday, Dre. The idea of him in Golden State, it's nice. It's cute. It looks good on paper. It briefs well, but it doesn't win anything. And I don't understand what the Golden State Warriors are legitimately doing at this stage.
0: if you're putting together this AARP crowd of basketball players who are looking to finish out their careers and have some fun together, that's great. But if you're a GM, it's a complete dereliction of duty because it's not a championship roster. It doesn't get you past San Antonio. It doesn't get you past Oklahoma City. And all it does is sell tickets. Good enough, I suppose, but not your job as the GM.
1: So it's interesting, yeah, the whole Expendables type of route, like the movie where all the old guys come together, it is a storyline. Up until Sunday, I gave it no credence. I was like, you know, basically since the season ended, they've been saying, well, what if LeBron leaves the Lakers? Why does he go play with Steph Curry and with the Warriors? I was like, there's no chance. That's not happening. That's, you know, sounds cute. It's not happening. When Draymond opted out of his contract, and it was a opt out of a contract that no one expected him to opt out of, a contract that probably he would not be able to get on the open market today, that was the first time I was like, okay, maybe there's something here. And, you know, I have a group chat with my friends, and my friend Cole has been adamant since that happened. Like, LeBron's going to Golden State. He wants to bet us all money that it's going to happen. I don't know if it's going to happen. The original Shams report said that they were also trying to bring in Anthony Davis, and the Washington Wizards came out yesterday and said, yeah, no, we're not participating in this. So with that being the case, you know, him going to Golden State with the fourth expendable being Jimmy Butler, who's coming off of a major injury, I don't know that that's still the most likely destination. But if he landed there, I wouldn't say it's a dereliction of duty for the Warriors GM, because the Warriors, basically at the end of last season, was the time if they were going to pull the plug on the Steph Curry era and just start over, they would have let Steve Kerr go and, you know, moved in that direction. They didn't. They kept Kerr. They said they want to keep trying to compete. And frankly, LeBron is the best free agent on the market. Maybe it doesn't get them over the Thunder or the Spurs, but if you're trying to win, which it seems like they are, he's literally the best player that they could bring in.
0: Yeah, I'm not disagreeing. He's the best player, best free agent on the market. That's not the issue.
1: Mm-hmm.
0: The issue is that the Warriors need to be more pliable than expendable. And you're asking a bunch of old guys who don't have a lot of elasticity these days to be able to put this whole thing together. Look, if it's not to compete with the Thunder and the Spurs, then it's not trying to win, period. Look, the Knicks put together a roster specifically that said, we're putting this together because it needs to beat Boston. And it did 2 years ago, but they didn't face an issue. But you get the point. Like, that was the whole thing. That was the top dog. We're putting a team together, and we're putting a roster together that can go out and beat them. Putting this roster together in Golden State does not do that. It cannot do that. It will not do that. So, I mean, yeah, there is a mistake that basketball, particularly in the NBA, mistake that teams make. They always think they can run it back one more time. Instead of just tearing it down, they always think that we can do this one more run together. We'll squeeze one more run out of this and see what happens. And then they fall short. And if you keep kicking this can down the road of hitting a restart button on an old franchise that doesn't have what it used to be, that's not in the place that it used to be, then all you're doing is wasting everybody's time. Like, I just don't think, if LeBron goes there, fine. It'll be great. It'll be fun and excitement. It'll be great to watch. It's a nice retirement tour for all of them. They'll have, quote, the best time of our lives playing together. That's exactly what they'll say when it's all said and done. But they didn't win, so nobody really enjoyed themselves that much.
1: I mean, I don't know. Like, you know, I'm not a New York guy, so this might shock your sensibilities. I thought the Knicks had no chance to win the championship, you know, coming into this last season.
0: Listen,
1: you know, hold on.
0: There was a lot of us who didn't.
1: Yeah, I mean, and so, like, they were effectively running it back and bringing in Mike Brown, and I was one that was sitting there with the Spider-Man memes, you know, thinking about Tibbs and Mike Brown pointing at each other.
0: Yep.
1: And so I'm not, you know, as Geronimo as you are, that if LeBron went to the Warriors, it's impossible that they can beat the Thunder or the Spurs. But more than that, I think it's not where the Warriors are as an organization. Again, I agree with you that if you're not trying to win the championship, then you might as well go ahead and reset. But here's the thing. Steph Curry ain't retiring. And the Warriors don't want him to go somewhere else. They want his entire career to be there. And they had done the calculus, I think, long before LeBron was a possibility, that, you know what, we are going to do what we can to keep the old band together for as long as Steph is here. We're bringing back Steve Kerr to coach when he really seemed like he was on his way out the door. Even Draymond Green was sounding like, yeah, you know, coach is probably going to head out. But they brought him back. When they had the opportunity, they signed Draymond to that $100 million extension at a time when it looked like it was kind of ending. And so if the Warriors are saying, we are going to try as best we can with this Steph Curry crew, then they need to try to bring in the best players they can. And right now, that's LeBron James. I'm not going to bet money that they would be a championship contender, but I think LeBron on those Warriors would be at least as good as LeBron on the Lakers were last year. That was a 50-win, 3-4 seed team, and see what happens when you get to the playoffs. That's probably what I would expect if he ended up with the Warriors.
0: Let's hear from Brian Windhorst, ESPN NBA insider, on LeBron saying he wants to be happy on his next team.
2: It's not about money. Okay, I think he doesn't want to make it sound like he's going to be happy if he moves away from his wife and daughter.
5: Exactly.
2: All right. So and his son.
5: That's always a sacrifice, right?
2: And
5: his son who is going to be with the Lakers.
2: Well, we think so. But yep. Bronny's contract became guaranteed, guaranteed. The Lakers, mm-hmm. he's still a Laker. LeBron is no longer a Laker. Bronny is. So that's where this is so different. The key word here, however they want to code it, is that he's not going to ask for every last dollar, which he mm-hmm. has for every year for his career. As he should, because he was being paid $50 million last year. He's probably worth 100. Probably worth 110 to the Lakers. So that's the most important thing here. Beyond analyzing what it means to his day-to-day life, I think happiness would be where he can play golf 365, like as far as I'm concerned. But what his happiness is like Dave said, is probably going to be fleeting. But what it means is you don't got to clear all the, you know, we saw those champions. You showed that graphic with those champions. Those teams all won the championship in their second year. The reason is because all of those teams had to clear out space to sign him in the first year, and their teams weren't built out. It took 2 years mm-hmm. to really build out the team. That is potentially not the case now because he has a chance to build to join a team that doesn't have to clear a max salary slot for him.
0: I mean, happiness comes in a lot of different ways if you're LeBron James. I think happiness would be going to a team that literally can contend for a title.
1: Mm-hmm. Yeah, and I think that news from Wendy is pretty significant, that essentially it sounds like LeBron saying you don't have to try to clear out cap room. You know, his cap hit with the Lakers would have been $57 million. He's like, you know, I'm not worried about that. Newsflash, LeBron's a billionaire. And so I would never want to count his pockets and say, oh, you should play for less because you've got it. But right. if he's saying I'm going to play for less because I've got it, well, then now you're talking about being able to bring in an all-NBA caliber player potentially for the vet minimum. And so that can take a lot of teams that weren't necessarily looking like contenders before and potentially put them over the top. Or if it's a team that was already, strong in their playoff aspirations, then it can make them a favorite. So he becomes a wild card in free agency that we typically don't see because, at age 41, he'll be 42 this season. He's maybe not as good as he used to be, but typically players as good as he used to be go for max deals. You don't see an all-NBA type guy that you can get on a min contract.
0: While we were basking in the glory of the Knicks championship, while I was back basking in the glory of the Knicks championship, and I had been asked several times, right on this very network, you know, about the Knicks' chances to win it again. Mm-hmm. As a Knicks fan, I'm not saying I advocate for this. Mm-hmm. I'm not saying the Knicks should do it. But if he's going to take the league minimum, and it's not going to push the Knicks in the second apron, it's worth it to make a phone call for the Knicks.
1: Yeah.
0: If LeBron James is happy being the sixth man, if he's happy coming off the bench, if he's happy playing quality minutes on a team, if he's happy being around championship caliber guys, if he's happy being able to spell Jalen Brunson and keep him healthier longer, right, and get them ready for a postseason run, if he's happy doing that, then the Knicks would be the prohibitive favorite to repeat.
1: So I agree with you. The Knicks should make the call. I think a lot of the ifs that you threw in there are things that LeBron hasn't said. Like LeBron
0: hasn't said,
1: you know, anything about being okay, being a sixth man or being a lesser cog on the team. I think Wendy said he's willing to take less money. But I think we kind of saw with the way that his Lakers experience ended that he still wants to be important to whatever's going on. And honestly, I don't know if you know this. The last time, before LeBron went to the Lakers, I thought he was going to re-sign with the Cavs. But what I was putting out publicly was that if he leaves the Cavs, I thought he should go to New York because I thought that he would have a chance to come in. He likes to write the story. He would come in and have a chance to bring the Knicks back from an almost 50-year absence, and that would put him on a pedestal that, you know, that would give him a big fan base to be in those LeBron versus Jordan arguments on his side. It didn't happen. He went to the Lakers. He won them a championship, and the Knicks have already got their chip. So I feel like the luster would kind of be off of it for LeBron to go in and say, okay, now I'm a sixth man on a second chip for a team that already got one.
0: There's no luster in a fifth champion. There's no luster loss in a fifth championship for LeBron. Mm. There's nothing that hurts his legacy winning another title. Mm. And it doesn't have to be a lesser role. It just has to be a different role. The lesser and different are words that we are using to describe it. But the reality is if LeBron James is seriously considering winning a championship in what could be his final season, New York is the only place he should be considering. The only. I mean, you know, I don't
1: spoken
0: know.
1: Spoken like a Knicks fan.
0: I'm just saying.
1: Like, I mean, I don't know that much of a favorite to win it. There's other places he could go.
0: They are not. But the path is 10 times easier in the East than it is in the West. Mm.
1: Yeah.
0: LeBron on the Knicks. The Knicks are in the Eastern Conference Finals without even opening an eye.
1: Yeah.
0: They wake up in the Eastern Conference Finals. Mm-hmm. So, I mean, again, not advocating for it as a Knicks fan. Just something that's out there. All right, ESPN Radio presented by Progressive Insurance. 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Up next, we'll see you on the phones. We'll continue to talk LeBron and take your calls next. It's ESPN Radio and the ESPN app.
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6: Watching the U.S. men's hockey team defeat the Soviet Union.
8: Mike Ruzioni!
6: You hear Al Michaels call that. And everybody's huddled in tight, watching it all together. I love those.
19: Rams head coach, Sean McVay.
9: When I was living in Atlanta in 96, they had the Olympics there. You know, the women's gymnastics team win gold, and Carrie Strug, you know, doing what she did on the vault, you know, with the broken ankle. You know, what a courageous effort. I just knew that was really special.
19: Malika Andrews.
10: I got to go to the Olympics, and Steph Curry, it's the game against Serbia. Just lights it up for 36 points. And I think there's something about excellence on the international stage that was American sport to me.
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0: 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Only pay for what you need. Play today begins noon Eastern in Atlanta. England and Congo DR, who comes off its first ever World Cup win. Belgium takes on Senegal in Seattle. And then it's the U.S. versus Bosnia-Herzegovina and Santa Clara. Including friendlies, the U.S. has lost 10 straight games to teams from Europe. Its last win was 5 years ago, and it was against Bosnia. Kylian Mbappe just had his third two-goal game. He's got 9 goals in his career in World Cup knockout round games. That's the all-time record. And while Lionel Messi has 19 overall in his career, that's in 29 games. Mbappe's got 18 in 18 career games. Mbappe and France have been dominant in 4 games. John Stanshauer, Westwood One Sports.
1: And Doug.
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1: It's the way you go about it that I don't think this team was set up in the right way to compete.
2: If it was just meant to be a test and give the guys a run, all right.
3: The slip up at the end of the match just leaves that bad feeling in your mouth.
4: That's right, baby. USA Day. Here we go. United States, Bosnia-Herzegovina. Tonight in the World Cup, we are pumped. Are you ready, Dre? Are you ready?
5: I'm ready.
4: Do you have your Team USA flag like I do? Did you come ready for today?
5: I do not have it behind me.
4: Okay.
5: You're in the home studio, right? Like, that gives you an advantage.
4: That's right. So
5: we are ready to go. I've got ESPN behind me.
4: We are ready to go. We'll welcome in Alejandro Moreno, our ESPN soccer analyst, as we get set for the knockout round with the United States against Bosnia-Herzegovina. Alejandro, welcome. Okay, so look, impressive wins over Paraguay and Australia. I was rather disappointed that they lost to Turkey 8. Even though it was not their typical match, even though it didn't mean anything, I still would have liked to have seen them stay at that high level of play and not take a disappointing loss. What do you make of the loss, and how do they approach this match as they head into it with Bosnia?
6: Well, that's what I'm here for, is to give you some context and perspective. Mm-hmm. Calm down. Relax. It's okay. It's all right. Look, it was a meaningless match for the United States because they had made it so. The fact that they were so successful against Paraguay and Australia meant that in that match, Mauricio Pochettino, the manager, could make decisions, could rotate the team, could rest some players, could evaluate players that potentially could play a part in this game today. He could do anything that he wanted because the United States earned that right. So it's actually a good thing. It's not a bad thing. It's a good thing. Just a little bit of context. It also allowed you to see where Christian Pulisic is. And I thought that that was the most useful part out of that game against Turkey, is that you gave useful minutes to Christian Pulisic. Let me see where you are. Is there life in those legs? Do you have electricity on those legs? Are you able to cut, to come, to be able to have a change of pace, stop and go? And he showed all of those things. So, look, I know people in this country were freaking out for all the wrong reasons in the match against Turkey, and I would say to you all, calm down. No, relax.
4: Listen, I want to get Herm Edwards in here, because Herm Edwards once famously said, you play to win the game, and he is right. I don't care if it didn't mean anything. Win the game. Look, the United States doesn't have enough clout on the world stage to be able to take a game off and work on things.
6: I don't think that they took a game off. They made a choice, which was, our match is far more important in the knockout stage, so we're going to rest players. We're not going to take risk on players that are carrying yellow cards, so they're not suspended for this match against Bosnia-Herzegovina. So it's more about seeing the big picture, not being tunnel vision, but seeing the big picture.
4: Okay.
6: So what I would say to Herm Edwards and anybody else out there, while I agree that you play to win the game, in that particular game, there's a bigger picture, and I'm glad that Mauricio Pochettino saw that bigger picture.
5: Absolutely. You got to understand, Zeno doesn't do calm. That's not in his wheelhouse.
6: All right.
5: And even Herm Edwards, when he was the coach, would sit players in week 17, 18 if they already had the playoffs clinched.
6: Yeah.
5: So with all of that said, you mentioned Coach Pochettino. He has this team playing with real belief. What would you say is the biggest difference, be it tactical, be it belief level, the difference between this United States team and in previous cycles?
6: So historically, and this is coming from somebody who played against the United States on many occasions, historically, the expectation when you play against the United States was that they were going to wait for you, that they were going to sit behind the ball, that they were going to be a team that was going to be about defending first, and then maybe we force a turnover, maybe we have set piece, and then maybe we win a game 1-0. What has been very impressive about the United States in this World Cup is that they have been proactive, not reactive, proactive. Proactively going after teams, pressing higher up the field, playing with this intensity and this energy that forces other teams to mistakes. Let's not forget that in both the Paraguay match and the Australia match, they forced own goals. Now, those are mistakes from those teams, but you're forcing those mistakes because of the approach that you have taken. And in order to do that, you have to have not only the tactical discipline to be able to recognize the moments in which you can press together, but you also have to have a sense of belief that we can go and press this team and we're not concerned as to what they're going to do in a counterattack. We're not concerned about what happens behind us. We're concerned about what's in front of us and what's in front of us that we can dominate the game with our pressure. That has been impressive.
4: He's Alejandro Moreno, ESPN soccer analyst. Follow him on Twitter at Ale Moreno, ESPN. That's A-L-E Moreno, ESPN. All right, as far as the game is concerned, you know, look, the United States has done very well at scoring early. They've set the pace and set the tone early. even though they are the favorite here, even though they are the better team, there's still a ton of pressure because the United States doesn't often get past this spot. Is it important, you think, for them to start fast and set the tone, put a ball in the back of the net early and really kind of relieve some of the pressure on their defense?
6: See, now, this is when you need to get excited. See that old excitement that you had early on that I said was going to waste against Turkey? Now we need that excitement against Bosnia and Herzegovina. And I wholeheartedly agree that the first 15, 20 minutes for the United States today are going to be key because you want to set that tone. You want to set the tempo. We're going to dictate how this game is going to be played. We're going to set the terms, and we're going to force you into mistakes. That pressure that I'm talking about where teams are not able to see the full picture because when they get their head up and they're trying to find a teammate, what they see stars and stripes everywhere, that's going to force mistakes. As players in this sort of environment get tunnel vision, they make the wrong decisions. They're not seeing the full field, and so therefore they're rushing to decisions, and that's when the United States have to be effective and efficient in the attack. I believe the United States in the first 15, 20 minutes are going to squeeze the life out of Bosnia and Herzegovina. They're going to get in the facings of Bosnia and Herzegovina. They're going to not only close down the spaces, but force mistakes. And what's really important, really key here is that once you force those mistakes, once you create a chance, then you have to be effective in front of goal. You score early, you're in for a good game for the United States. The longer this game drags out, which is what Bosnia wants to do, they want to drag it out. They want to make it into a fascinating tactical battle, which is code word for boring. They want to make it into this sort of like, yeah, let's slow it down. Let's take the crowd out of the game. The United States cannot allow that to happen, and that would be my message if I were the manager for this team. This first 15, 20 minutes, we're going to get all these people that are here to love us, to push us, to elevate our performance, to get excited about us. You do that, Bosnia, I think, are going to be in trouble.
5: Okay, so part of this big start that you're talking about was seemingly rely on Christian Pulisic, who you mentioned earlier. He came back against Turkey A. We got to see how he moved. But he's still managing that calf issue. So how important do you think it is for him to be full strength for the full 90 minutes? And do you think that's what we can expect from him?
6: I think he's going to be all right, Andre.
5: All right.
6: What I saw from his 25, 30 minutes against Turkey is there was no hesitation. What we often see, and this is not just specific to soccer, but to any sport for that matter, somebody who's carrying a soft tissue injury usually hesitates when it comes to changing speed or changing direction. We did not see that from Christian Pulisic. Right away, he's getting involved in the play. Right away, he had explosion in those legs, and he's getting by defenders, which tells me this injury, honestly, wasn't as complicated as it might have been or it might have been thought of earlier on in the competition. And so I believe Christian Pulisic will be ready to play, and I think the United States will need Christian Pulisic to be Christian Pulisic because if you look at the totality of this tournament, you're looking at the stars. You look Messi scoring goals for Argentina, Kylian Mbappe scoring goals for France, Erling Haaland scoring goals for Norway, Vini Jr. scoring goals for Brazil. You see what I'm saying here?
5: Oh, yeah.
6: You see where I'm going with this? Christian Pulisic is the equivalent to the United States what those players are to their countries, and so you need him to be playing at that level.
4: Final thoughts here for Alejandro Moreno, ESPN soccer analyst. I don't want to get too far ahead for the U.S., but should they move on, they'll face the winner of Belgium, Senegal, and then it could get really tough for them. Spain and Portugal, one of the two of them may be in their way if they were to get to the round of 16 and get that far. Again, we'll all keep our fingers crossed, but clearly France seems a notch above everybody else in this tournament, and they are likely the favorite to win this thing.
6: Yeah, and I've been saying all along that I've picked Spain to win this whole thing, and I am forced to admit that I am 100% wrong, because France has been, not only have they been the better team or the best team in this competition, they've been the best team in this competition by far. It's France, and then it's everybody else. So it's going to take something catastrophic for them not to win this whole thing, and things like that can happen in sports. As for the United States, you're looking at the potential matchups, and yes, it's Belgium or Senegal, and let's say it's Belgium. 3 months ago, the United States lost to Belgium 5-2 in Atlanta in a friendly match, and it wasn't a competitive game. And you're thinking, well, that could be trouble. But let's assume that this momentum of the United States carries them through Belgium or through Senegal, for that matter. Let's just go with that positive way of thinking. And then it's Spain or Portugal, and that's when it gets to be troublesome. because now you're with the big boys, and it's going to take something special for this team to continue to advance. But that meant that they would have made it to the quarterfinals, which I think ahead of the tournament, I would have said it was a great tournament for the United States. And if indeed they reach the quarterfinal, it's still a great tournament for the United States. It's just people's expectations have gone all sorts of crazy because of the first couple of games. Mm-hmm. And I think you should have high expectations about today's matchup against Bosnia and Herzegovina. Then after that, we may have to be a little bit more cautious with the expectations.
4: Alejandro Moreno, ESPN Soccer Analyst. Thanks so much for the time this morning. We appreciate it.
6: Thank you, guys.
5: Thank you, sir.
4: Go USA, baby. You win. Play to win
6: America,
4: the game.
6: America, baby.
4: That's right. That's what we're talking about. All right. 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
8: If you want LeBron James' attention, make a move.
9: I'm obsessed with him going to Golden State. That's an actual ensemble.
4: It's more like an old ensemble, not an ensemble. It's a really old ensemble in Golden State. I mean, come, Drag, you can't seriously think that that bunch of old guys can be competitive. Like, come on.
5: Competitive,
4: We've seen this before. We know how this movie ends. It doesn't end well for the old dudes.
5: Yeah, I mean, so here's the thing we learned in Golden State last year. And, you know, I am completely playing devil's advocate to you right now. But, you know, Steph Curry and Draymond and Jimmy Butler were all hurt. And they rolled the ball out there with a bunch of young guys that a lot of people that don't follow the NBA had never even really heard of. And they stayed competitive. They stayed in the mix to, you know, be in the play-in. And that was with a bunch of guys that were just basically minutes fillers compared to the star talent that could be on the team. So if they were to run out there with LeBron and Steph Curry, eventually this year they'll get Jimmy Butler back, Draymond Green. But more importantly, they're letting those young guys be the innings fillers, if you will. And they you know, win 52 games and end up with home court advantage in the first round of the playoffs. And then they got all their old guys back once they get there. Yeah, sure. I'd have some fun watching them. I would say, you know, you let them line up against one of the elite teams and let's see what happens. I'm not picking them to win, but it could at least be a fun story. And I'm not going to say it's impossible.
4: All right. Well, listen, I'll say it's pretty close to impossible. Just, you know, not 100%, but 99.9 is good enough for me. 888-SAY-ESPN, 888-729-3776. Let's get some of your calls. Walrus is in California. Walrus, good morning. 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
10: Good morning, gentlemen. Well, look, before we look forward to where LeBron may or may not play this season, let's consider what just happened here in Los Angeles where I live. And as I was saying to the great Devin Kane over the phone, I genuinely believe the reason he's no longer a Los Angeles Laker this morning is because he has been the most disrespected and underappreciated person to lead a team to a championship in sports history by that team's fans. It is absolutely ridiculous. This is a national radio show. I'm here to tell you there's more hate for LeBron James in Los Angeles, California than anywhere else in this country. It is absurd. I will never understand it. Me, myself, as a Lakers fan for the last 30-plus years, I will always appreciate what this guy did for this team, where he has played the most seasons over the course of his career, 8 years. Now, as far as where he's going to go, I believe it is going to be the Warriors, and I think it's not because that's the best place for him to win. That would be San Antonio. That would be OKC. That would be, sure, of course, your Knicks, Mark. But honestly, the guy wants to enjoy himself, I think, for this last season, presumably. Getting to play with Steph Curry, who he's really good friends with, got the chance to play with in the Olympics. Getting to play for Steve Kerr, also, who he played with under as the coach in the Olympics. 45-minute flight from Los Angeles, from his home. I don't think playing with pressure in this last season is going to be a happy situation for him. The guy wants to play free. He wants to enjoy himself. And I think that's why Golden State's going to be the place. But I got to tell you, Mark, to finish, if he were to come to MSG, wowee, would that be a scene? But I just don't think it's going to happen, unfortunately, for you.
4: I agree with you. I don't think it's going to happen either. But can I just make this analogy, Dre? Like, what Walrus just said, like, to me, it's like, oh, LeBron wants to do this, right? Like, and he wants to do it for him because it's fun, but it doesn't really get us any closer to the goal. Like, if you're in a relationship, okay, and your partner says, I'd like to just go meet up with my ex for a little bit. Yeah, it sounds fun. That's great. But, like, that's not getting us any closer to our goal of having a better relationship. Like, I don't know if this is the right example. Like, it just, the idea that LeBron's just going to, someone should cater to him because it's the end of his career and he wants to have fun and he wants to enjoy it. If I'm a GM, I'm like, I don't need this headache. I don't want this. This doesn't make my job easier.
5: You're a GM that's going to get fired. If you have a chance to get LeBron James for the vet minimum and you're like, I don't want the circus, then yeah, you're failing in your fiduciary responsibilities
4: but
5: to your organization.
4: But you're also failing in putting a team together that can't win at all.
5: Well, can't again. This time last year, Knicks were a can't. So you're being a little more emphatic than I think is possible. And especially from LeBron's point of view, he absolutely believes he's still good enough to join a team that's a playoff team and make them into a contender. Maybe he's no longer the guy that you throw out there with 11 guys and feel like he's going to carry him to the promised land. But a team that can already make the playoffs, he absolutely believes that he's still that guy. And a GM that could get him for the minimum should absolutely believe that that's a move worth making. But before we get too far from what Walworth said, I want to piggyback because I agree. The amount of, like, hatred that LeBron gets from Lakers fans is kind of bananas to me. I was, you know, I did my hit on Freddie and Harry yesterday, and I was just listening to the callers calling in. One guy called in and said his mom can rest easy in her grave because now LeBron's no longer on the team. And it's just like, do y'all remember what the Lakers were before LeBron got there? In the 7 years before they got there, the Lakers averaged 30 wins. Average. They were like one of the worst teams. They were like the Washington Wizards. They were one of the worst teams in the NBA. LeBron comes in within 2 years, 3 years, you're contending you've got a championship. I know there's other things at play, but that's wild.
4: Right, but I sort of get it. I mean, look who he followed, okay? Followed Kobe and Shaq. Followed Magic and Kareem. Like, there are so many other players. It's kind of like, and again, you know, Jeter won 5 World Series, so it's not the same, but look at everybody Jeter had to follow, right? Like, if LeBron had won 3 or 4 titles, they'd look at him totally differently. Yeah. But they look at his tenure in L.A. as a failure because he only won one and it was in the bubble.
5: Garbage. Spoiled children.
4: I'm not co-signing that opinion.
5: No,
4: I'm with you.
5: So,
4: comparatively, that's what the measuring stick is. It feels like
5: LeBron did not follow Magic and Kareem or Kobe and Shaq. LeBron followed Julius Randle and Lonzo Ball. That's who LeBron followed. And you're right. Like, to me, it seems like it's mostly about Kobe. The sense that LeBron was kind of Kobe's rival and historically, a lot of Lakers fans, Kobe's fans, want Kobe to be the rival to Jordan. They don't love that LeBron kind of leaped over him.

0: Shaq or Kobe were winning championships. By then, they were in the twilight. Kareem was winning championships at the end because Magic was carrying the team. But for LeBron to come in at that stage of his career to that team and lead them to a championship was remarkable. And the fact that it seems like a lot of Lakers fans don't internalize that will always be a surprise to me.
1: 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We'll break it down next. 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
5: Western One Sports presents this World Soccer Update. It's been a while since the U.S. played in the World Cup, even longer since it played a game with any real significance. That last game in group play didn't mean anything. Plenty on the line tonight. It is win or go home, and Sergio Dest was asked about the pressure on the team tonight.
6: Yeah, I feel like there is pressure in a healthy type of way, because we all have belief, and we know that we can do it, so we want to do it, but like pressure in a negative way, we don't really feel. I don't feel, to speak for myself.
5: Bosnia-Herzegovina was not in the last two World Cups, but back when there was still Yugoslavia, that was a nation that four times reached the quarterfinals. The U.S. has only done that once since 1930. The game tonight starts at 8 Eastern in Santa Clara. Mexico had not won a knockout round game since 1986, which was also at home. 2-0 win last night over Ecuador. John Stashower, Westwood One Sports.
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1: Well, then, he's in play.
2: Wow.
1: Because, again, if he wasn't making himself available to talk in the negotiating window with the Lakers, then he clearly wanted to talk to everyone else.
2: Yeah, buddy. Mm-hmm.
1: If he's like, yeah, no, I'm playing golf.
2: Very busy.
1: I can't meet with you to talk about a contract in the negotiating window, the exclusive negotiating window between the end of the NBA Finals and 3 o'clock local time here in El Segundo, California. He clearly wanted to talk to somebody else, and he's going to talk to somebody else. Question is now, where is it best for him to ring chase? Because I imagine that's what it's going to be about. And how much of a haircut is he willing to take? Because he doesn't seem to be, so far in recent days, interested in doing, say, what Aaron Rodgers did with the Pittsburgh Steelers, which is pay for way less than what his first ballot Hall of Fame career mandates somebody with that resume.
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0: return to Canada for Kawhi Leonard. Shyam Sharani is reporting the Clippers agreed to trade Leonard to the Raptors.
1: Clippers informed Kawhi Leonard that there would not be any long-term extension.
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3: 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Mark Zeno, Andre Stungs with you. What up, Dre?
4: What up, Doug?
3: 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So Kawhi Leonard now leaving L.A. Two stars leaving L.A. all on the same day. LeBron and Kawhi both out of Tinseltown and onto greener pastures, if you will. But we know exactly where Kawhi's going. Again, back to the Raptors where he won a title. Here is the trade. Brandon Ingram and Grady Dick, two unprotected first-round picks, one first-round pick swap, and two second-round picks are part of the deal as the Clippers apparently hitting a reset button here. It's you know, rebuild time for them at this point in time. Here's the deal with Kawhi. He's got 1 year left on his deal. He turns 35 this week. He did have a good year. Career-high 27.9 points per game. He played 65 games, which is, like, high for Kawhi Leonard. But his camp made it clear he'd only sign an extension with Toronto or San Antonio. He wanted to stay in LA, but wouldn't commit to the Clippers long term. So they move on. The Kawhi Paul George era, rather unceremonious to say the least, as the Clippers go in a different direction here. But I'm not sure what you make of this move at this point in time. It makes the Raptors more interesting. I don't know if it makes them any closer to a top four seed in the East.
4: Yeah, that's kind of my stance on it. I know that there are many respected analysts out there that feel like now they're one of the top teams in the East. I'm not sure I see that. Brandon Ingram's a good young player. Now, Kawhi is currently better when healthy, but I don't know if he's enough. The Raptors won 46 games last year, and they've got young players like Scottie Barnes that are continuing to get better. You know, I just don't know that I see them really as a challenger to the Knicks as currently constituted. I'm not sure if I see them, a team like the Pistons that's still on the rise, particularly assuming they're able to keep Jalen Duren. I don't know that this jumps them over them. I think maybe it puts the Raptors there with the Cavaliers. We'll see what happens with the Celtics. As a team that I think they should be a playoff team if Kawhi's healthy. They may even challenge for one of those top four seeds, but I'm not sure that I see them as a true championship contender as we sit here right now.
3: Yeah, I mean, listen, again, obviously Kawhi won a title there. He was the finals MVP, and it was an incredible run for them. But I don't know if we're talking about duplicating that again, especially in an Eastern Conference that, at least at the top, with the top two or three teams, has become increasingly better. Certainly not as good as the top two or three in the West, but that's a whole different conversation. Beyond that, New York, Boston, Detroit, and maybe even Cleveland, you know, depending on if LeBron ends back there or not, you know, you're talking about, a pretty steep hill for Toronto to climb. Brian Windhorst and Kendrick Perkins on the NBA Today believes Kawhi to the Raptors is the first balance of power shift move.
5: This is a real balance of power shifting trade. This is the first one. This is the first major transaction that has changed a balance of power. The Heat have the potential to do that, but they aren't yet ready to contend. The Raptors are now ready to contend. The New York Knicks, for the first time since they got done with their parade, are going to sit up a little bit on this one. This changes how the Eastern Conference shakes out. We've been watching the East get weaker for the last week. Jaylen Brown is in limbo. The Charlotte Hornets, not that I thought they were going to win the East, they kind of came down. We haven't seen the Pistons yet fully get their team back together. The Cavs might lose a player or two. This is taking a team that could be a conference finalist next year. Total powerhouse, two-way wing player, coming off one of his best years of his career. A lot of talent leaving L.A. today, guys.
6: And look, I said this earlier today on First Take that the New York Knicks were still sleeping with the AC on 60 and a box fan blowing in their face. Because they wasn't worried about the Giannis to Miami. Mm-hmm. They up now. Uh-huh. Yeah. Kawhi Leonard keeps people up. Kawhi Leonard is the actual boogeyman. You can ask Bron, you can ask a whole lot of greats, and I'm just keeping it real. He's the boogeyman. When he's healthy, one could argue that he's the best two-way player in the game.
3: Okay, you see the old caveat, and the caveat's always going to be the caveat until it's not the caveat. When he's healthy.
4: Yeah.
3: Is it any coincidence that he was entering into the second to last year of his contract and decided to show up for 65 games and then maybe talked his way out of town? Oh, I don't know. I'm not a tinfoil hat guy, conspiracy theorist, but I'll believe it when I see it.
4: Yeah.
3: Let me just look real quick. When was the last time that Kawhi Leonard played back-to-back, at least 60 games in back-to-back seasons?
4: It's fairly rare. You might have to go back to San Antonio.
3: You have to go back to San Antonio for the last time that happened. So I'm not believing it. I'll believe it when I see it kind of deal. And I just don't – I'm not as boogeyman-ish about this as other people are. So let's see how this all shakes out. Up next, what the Lakers need to do now that LeBron is out of town. We'll continue to break it all down next on ESPN Radio, the ESPN app, and SiriusXM Channel 80.
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0: Does LeBron James still have enough to make his next team a title contender? 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

0: It's a Wednesday morning. It is hump day. It's raining off and on. It was expected to be. It's also the Gary Dickman Show, as it is expected to be at 5 a.m. every weekday, except for this Friday. We're celebrating the 4th of July. Thank you for joining me. ESPN Honolulu, 92.7 FM and AM 1500. NBA free agency continues. We will get into that. A couple of signings in the last 10 minutes or so. Nothing with the name LeBron James associated, but significant names, well-known names, and I'll get into that in just a minute. But of course, it is July 1st, and every July 1st, I imagine there are a lot of talk shows covering this topic every year on this date. It is Bobby Bonilla Day. Bobby Bonilla Day every July 1st. And if you are not familiar, well, you forgot last year's show because we talked about it then and the year before and before that. Bobby Bonilla was a member of the New York Mets at this one particular time in the late 90s. And like some contracts that you see in sports these days, they gave him a contract with deferred payments. This was a weird kind of deal, because the contract states that from 2011 through 2035, every July 1st, Bobby Bonilla, just by being alive, gets a check for $1,193,248.20, which I believe was his number. And that is from the New York Mets. That is a great deal for him now. Took less money up front and got more money in the end. And I think everybody who is you don't even have to be a sports fan. Anybody who works for a living would love to have a job like that, would love to get a paycheck like that for doing absolutely nothing, which is kind of what he did for the New York Mets when he played. He wasn't as good as advertised. He came over from the Pirates. And it was he and Barry Bonds were a great 1-2 punch there. The Mets got one of the two All-Stars. And, Bobby Bonilla, he wasn't awful. It was just typical of the Mets then and now. You trade for a player maybe a little after they reach their peak, and they don't do anything for the New York Mets. It's happened for decades, and he was just one of many. But, yeah, what a deal. Bobby Bonilla every July 1st. And so he's got, what, 9 more years of this. And then that is it. That is a pretty good gig if you can get it. 808-296-1500 is the phone number. It is the text number. We'll get to some text coming up in a few minutes. My guest this morning, perfect timing, and I arranged this actually last weekend. But Mo DeKeel, who's been on with us from time to time covering the NBA, he is a contributor to NBA TV, and he will join me talking the NBA. And who knows, between now and then, maybe LeBron James does sign with a team. I'll get to that in just a second. But as I mentioned right at the top, a couple of free agents signing just in the last few minutes. Shams is reporting that, first of all, Mike Conley Jr., is going to be joining the Boston Celtics. Did not expect that. I've always been a fan of Mike Conley Jr. He went to Ohio State, same team as Greg Oden. They were best friends in high school. And Greg Oden had star written all over him. Mike Conley, not quite as much. And Greg Oden with the foot injuries never lasted. Mike Conley has been in the league a long time. He is not the all-star type player he once was. He's still a really good guard to me. And I do remember that he struggled a little bit in the playoffs with Minnesota, not shooting the ball real well. Again, his best days are behind him. When he was at Memphis, he signed one of the biggest contracts in the NBA at that time. He was that big of a deal, one of the better top three, top four point guards in the NBA. But that was a while ago. His best days are behind him. He is only the 14th player in NBA history to play 20 seasons. It has been a while. And he's got a one-year deal with Boston. Boy, is Minnesota going to look different next year. I believe Anthony Edwards will be staying time, at least for the time being, but they are going to be a different-looking team. And Mike Conley Jr. wasn't a full-time starter. He was a backup point, but he did start from time to time. But he is gone. The other free agent signing, the Brooklyn Nets, make a little bit, I don't even want to call it a splash because they got the wrong Wagner brother. They got Mo Wagner, former Michigan great and played for Orlando. He was the better of the two at Michigan. He and his brother Franz were on Orlando together for the last 5-6 years, I'd say. And Franz has been a better NBA player. So the Nets signed Mo for 2 years, $19 million. And, again, for the Brooklyn Nets, they are so bad that almost anybody they're going to sign is going to be a step up and an improvement. I don't know if it's going to make much of a difference, but those are the latest. Now, of course, yesterday, the main topic, and it'll continue to be, I guess, for a little bit, is LeBron James. And I've had more time to think about this since yesterday. And one of the first things, I did mention this briefly, because some of the rumors out there, and one that was really picking up steam, was that Anthony Davis would get traded from Washington to Golden State for Jimmy Butler. And it made somewhat sense in that their salaries are almost identical. NBA salaries have to be within 10% of each other. Well, the total salaries in a trade. So there was no problem, one for one. It made sense for Golden State. You get a player that's going to help them. Jimmy Butler is a really very good player, too. And I know there was some text I saw yesterday, late morning, afternoon, saying that Jimmy Butler has, you know, not been that good of a player. Yeah, he's been hurt, too. I don't know if he's missed as much as Anthony Davis, but still a really good player. And he's been an all-star. And, you know, it would be a loss for Golden State if they were to lose him. And LeBron James, big friends with Anthony Davis, it would make sense. It would maybe entice LeBron to go to Golden State even more so. And it almost came out on Monday like it was going to be a done deal. That it was, you know, almost guaranteed that that would take place. And it made sense. For everybody but Washington, not necessarily for Washington. And as it turns out, and I brought this up briefly, what happens if Washington says they're not interested? And that apparently is what is taking place right now. Now, it could be where Golden State would have to offer more because they want Anthony Davis more than they want Jimmy Butler. I don't think there's any doubt about that, especially because they haven't gotten LeBron James yet. And I would think that if they do make that trade, that there's a much better chance that LeBron signs with Golden State. And the way it was written yesterday around social media was that Golden State was going to try to sign LeBron yesterday. And they felt maybe, I don't know if the words were fairly confident, maybe hopeful, but they wanted to get him right away. Rich Paul is saying the same thing today as he said a few weeks ago. LeBron is going to take his time. He has said that LeBron has told him to call any and every team that is interested in him. I don't necessarily buy that. I also don't think there's a lot of teams interested in him. If you're, let's say, the top two or three in the East and the West, why would you want LeBron James? And I know that might sound crazy. He's one of the best ever, no doubting that. But at his age, even though he wouldn't cost a lot, he would be around $15 million, the mid-level exception. If you're a really good team, I don't know how you can incorporate him. If you're San Antonio, if you're the Knicks, you're already there. Oklahoma City, you're already there. I don't think that a team that is that close to winning at all would really want LeBron James, especially, I guess, because it's for a year or two. I don't think that anybody feels that he would be around much longer. And not that he couldn't play. It's just that with the injuries, his body is not the same. Still a great player, but I don't think any team that does sign him can count on him for that much longer than a year or two. So that's one thing to consider. He's not going to be that expensive. But the rumor of him going to Golden State, we were already talking on yesterday's show about what kind of reaction he would get when he goes back to L.A. in a Golden State uniform. I thought it was a pretty, not really a done deal, but I thought it was pretty probable with everything that was coming out. Again, Washington is saying they're not interested. Their GM supposedly is a longtime fan of Anthony Davis. I think it also means that Washington is saying, yeah, we don't want to do this trade unless you offer us a lot more. And it could be just maneuvering, trying to get more in return. Washington, I don't think, would matter as much to them as far as how good of a team they'll have. Again, Davis and Butler are different players, but they're both good enough where they'll both improve your team. You're still not maybe, I don't think you could plan on going to the playoffs. Maybe not quite yet. And you've got other pieces there in Washington. If you would get a lot in return, let's say they throw in Jimmy Butler, a couple of first-round picks, which I don't think Golden State would necessarily do, except that they have four unprotected first-round picks in the next 2 years. So they could afford it. And that might be the only way to get Anthony Davis. Because Washington is saying now that they have no interest in making this trade, that doesn't mean anything. It could mean just the opposite. It could mean they're saying that to get more in return. And that's where I believe they're coming from. We'll see if it plays out that way. I think also if you're Golden State and if you're Cleveland, the other team that was rumored to maybe getting LeBron, that you're going to go to plan B pretty soon. You can't afford to wait. If LeBron is really going to take his time and maybe it is 5 days a week, yeah, you might not wait because every hour there's another free agent signing. And you're going to have a smaller pool of candidates if you wait much longer. I also think that the Cleveland rumor is probably all dead because the rumor was that LeBron would do a contract opt-in with L.A. and it would be a trade from L.A. to Cleveland for Jared Allen. He's not a member of the Lakers now. He's a free agent. I don't think, and I haven't heard anything along the line, that he would maybe re-sign for a sign and trade. So I would think the Cleveland deal is probably out the window. If they're going to keep James Harden, especially, which it seems like they are, you're not going to get LeBron James on that team, I don't think. The other team that is now being mentioned, Miami. And I don't know if there's anything to that. It didn't sound like he, LeBron, and Pat Riley left on the best of terms. It was not a happy divorce. Pat Riley was not happy about the way LeBron left. And there were stories even after the fact that maybe LeBron didn't get along that well with Eric Spoelstra. Still, if you're in Miami and you can get a LeBron James with Giannis and Bam and a few other good players, you still got Andrew Wiggins there, by the way. And he is going to re-sign with them, apparently. I would think Miami would love to do it. They are not a top two team in the East today. Even with Giannis, I don't think. They're better. They'll be better than they were. I don't know if they're they'll be a playoff team, of course, but not top two. If you're thinking we want to win a championship soon and you can get a LeBron James to help your cause, I think it's a smart move. Yeah. I don't know if he's going to have any interest. I also think it's interesting that LeBron announced this. Of course, it was smart of him to announce it after Bronny got his deal extended. He got that 2.7, I believe it was. I've seen two numbers. 2.7, I think, was one of them. But his contract is now guaranteed. And then LeBron announces it the next day. For the fact that he is leaving L.A., and what surprised me maybe more than anything about all this is the surprise of everybody around the NBA. I saw one article last night that said LeBron's news stunned the NBA world. I thought this was kind of expect it. I know my two most recent guests, including Kurt Heelan last week, said they expect LeBron James to stay in L.A. Keith Smith out of Boston said the same thing on Friday's show. And I know there was a possibility. It just didn't sound like that was the most logical or probable solution or ending to this. Not with other teams like Golden State and maybe Cleveland, where why wouldn't he want to sign there for obvious reasons out there? And especially Cleveland, a team that went to the Final Four last year, Eastern Conference Final. I mean, the way the stories have come out over the last couple of weeks or months, even by Dave McMenamin of ESPN, that LeBron did not feel appreciated, didn't feel happy about a few things. I've mentioned the game ball back in March. There were a few other slights that he felt like he was not their priority. And he can probably understand it. He just felt like it was time to move on. I don't think there's any ill will there necessarily. But when he made that announcement, I was not stunned. To me, it was just that, okay, now it's official. But around the NBA, the coverage on SportsCenter was almost, if not more than, the first decision. That's how big of a deal it was. And I can understand it because it's LeBron James leaving. Leaving a place that he spent more years than any other stop, which I would have guessed Cleveland the first time, but that was 7 years. And the fact that it surprised so many people surprised me. Now we go to the next step. When I come back from this break, I'll get to some texts. I also want to throw out a question because we've talked about a few different aspects about LeBron in L.A. What about this one? I'll tell you what that is when I return on the Gary Dickman Show, ESPN Honolulu.
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0: It is 20 minutes after the hour of 5 a.m. on this Wednesday morning, the 1st of July. Gary Dickman, Josh Pacheco in our studios tonight, this morning, running the controls, and you can get in touch 808-296-1500. And let's get to a couple of texts. Paul, this is maybe the all earliest Paul has ever texted in, because it was yesterday. Technically, it was yesterday. It was 11:54 p.m. I was still awake. Didn't get a chance to read it then, but I read it this morning. Good morning, Gary. Paulie here. Are you a sports card collector, or were you one in the early 90s before the market went bust? As Pokemon cards are all collectors care about nowadays, just wanted your input on what you thought of the baseball card craze in the 90s. Have a happy hump day. Well, I was a collector. Not in the 90s. I was a collector when I was growing up. When I was growing up, there was only one real company that sold baseball cards, Topps. My aunt worked for Topps. So every year, I would get free baseball cards. It wasn't where I got them all in advance or all right away. And I didn't even get the entire, you know, season's worth of cards, but I got a lot. I do remember that. So that was pretty cool. Yes, I collected cards. We used to play games for cards where, I mean, whether you could try to do heads, not really heads or tails, but front or back. I don't remember the name of it. You would flip it. And if you matched somebody's card, you would get their card. What is it, Josh? Pog, is that? I guess it would be the same thing. And I forget what we called it back then. Just different card game, but you would, first of all, play for cards. You would also trade for cards. And you don't want to make a trade. Like, if you had a Mickey Mantle card, hopefully everybody listening knows who Mickey Mantle was. But if you had a Juan Soto card, Aaron Judge card, you're not going to trade it for, you know, trying to think of somebody bad on the Mets, but that's pretty much everybody. Juan Polanco, I believe is his name, as an example. You're not going to trade it for that. But we used to trade cards. And I also, for a few years, would get them autographed. I would mail a card with a letter. My brothers kind of taught me this. They used to do it. I used to just call it baseball mail. And we would just mail, or I would at least, 20, 30, 40, 50 letters right when school was about out in May or June to different baseball teams, different players at the stadium. That was the address I used. And we got to know after a while what teams would respond. And, for example, I had a Thurman Munson. Hopefully you know who that is. Great Yankee. I hate the Yankees. I love Thurman Munson. Great catcher. Autographed baseball card. Tom Seaver, autographed baseball card. A few others. I think I had a Hank Aaron. I had a Roger Maris one. I ended up selling most of them. This is when the business just started taking off, and I was like, wow, you can make money for this? If I would have kept them, I could have made a lot more. I wasn't in it to make money. I wasn't a collector for the business side. I was a collector because I loved baseball, and the cards were great. And like a lot of us, kept them in a shoebox. But yeah, I did do it in the 90s. No. And as far as the Pokemon cards, yeah, my friend was just here a month ago and took her to a Pokemon card show where there was a ton of stuff there, and she bought quite a bit. So I know that is super popular and kind of making a resurgence. Anyway, thanks for the call. Text, Paul. Another text. Good morning, Gary. Don't worry. I'm not going to give you a hard time about the Mets today. Well, how could you? They won last night. They won on the road in a shutout. You can't put them down today. You could yesterday. Probably can tomorrow and maybe later this afternoon, but not right now. The text also says, what if LeBron did join the Jets like they joked on social media? I bet he would be a better quarterback than the Jets have. Well, that's not saying much. I think what people were saying about him way back when, that he would be able to play tight end in the NFL. He had that kind of size, that kind of a body. And that he would be probably pretty good. And he actually at one point said that was one of his, you know, his choices that he didn't make, but that he thought about it. That he did at one point think about playing college football at Ohio State. But joining the Jets, yeah, again, they could use all the help they could get. Not going to be him. Okay, here is the one area of LeBron leaving L.A. that I haven't heard, and I am curious what everybody thinks about this. We talked yesterday briefly about, will they, you know, have a statue for him? Not in L.A. I mean, no disrespect, he won a championship there. I give that championship an asterisk. I also acknowledge that it was under pretty tough circumstances in the bubble. Still, it was a championship. He only won one. Not to dismiss that. It's not enough to get a statue. Not in 8 years. So I feel that is pretty done, pretty much a deal where they won't have to address that. I don't think there'll be, you know, like a petition signed or anything like that in 10 years thinking back on it. But what I do also bring up, what about retiring his jersey? Will they do that? Should they do that? In my opinion, no. I'm one of those that, let's say for the Hall of Fame, baseball and basketball more so. I think you've got to be the best of the best. You've got to be better than good. You've got to be better than really good. And you, there's a few things you got to meet to have certain certain accolades when you're done. And that's for the Hall of Fame. And I have thought every now and then that there are players that didn't deserve to get in. That it's almost where they're letting in too many. And you almost like dilute the players and how special it is that you are in this exclusive club. Now, that's the Hall of Fame. Retiring jerseys, maybe a little easier, but if you're the L.A. Lakers, it might not be that easy. Because they are kind of like, you know, not as much as maybe the New York Yankees, but the Lakers have retired a lot of numbers. They still have number 6 available. And I don't know if they're going to do it. I mean, I'm looking at a list of the retired numbers for the Lakers. You've got Kobe Bryant. You got Wilt Chamberlain. You got Pau Gasol. And I'll give the numbers more so. 8 for Kobe, 13 for Wilt, 16 for Pau, 21 for Michael Cooper, 22 for Elgin Baylor, 23 for LeBron is still out there, of course, 24 for Kobe. Kobe has his number retired twice, which I love. I think that's great, 8 and 24. Gail Goodrich, 25, Magic, 32, Kareem, 33, Shaq, 34, James Worthy, 42, Jerry West, 44, and Jamal Wilkes, 52. And I don't want to compare LeBron with any of those, but in a way I will, as far as comparing whether he is as worthy as those players of having his jersey retired. And I would say no. Now, you might not go far back enough to remember Gail Goodrich. I love Gail Goodrich, by the way. He was a left-handed shooting guard who was really, really special. I don't know how many titles he won. It probably wasn't many because those were the years where the Lakers kept losing to the Celtics in the playoffs. They only beat them once. The Knicks beat the Lakers twice in the finals, 70 and 73, and that was with Jerry West. And I believe Gail Goodrich was on at least one, if not both of them. Some of the other players that go back, Jamal Wilkes was another great player. Might not be a household name to everybody listening. He was a great player at UCLA and was a really good player for the Lakers. I know he's got rings. James Worthy came out with Magic. Those guys have ring. So LeBron James, the thing that he doesn't have in common, and I'd have to double check on maybe one or two, all of those players I mentioned, I believe, have multiple championships with the L.A. Lakers. Even Pau Gasol. Wasn't there that? Well, he was there kind of long, but not his whole career. Elgin Baylor was an unbelievable player, top 50 of all time, no matter how many years you expand that list to 100 or more. He's in the top 50, if not top 25. Anyway, I wonder what you guys think about that. Should the Lakers retire his jersey? Yesterday, we were bringing up the fact that, remember when LeBron signed with the Lakers? It wasn't where everybody was excited like you might be getting a player of his caliber. And part of it was because they were still in love with Kobe Bryant. And LeBron was not Kobe Bryant. He was not homegrown. And I can kind of understand that. I think a lot of other teams, I mean, when he went to Miami, they didn't feel that way about LeBron. There was no, well, he's not Shaquille O'Neal or he's not, well, Dwayne Wade was still there, of course. They were fine having him. But the Lakers fans, they weren't, again, not totally in unison as far as their admiration for LeBron. I don't think that should come into play whether they should or shouldn't retire his jersey. But I think that maybe the mindset of the Laker brass, too, that he did a lot for us. Again, I think they're not going to have a statue. There's no chance of that. I don't really feel that way. But I don't think necessarily the jersey should get retired. Let's get one text on there. LeBron's jersey in L.A. will and should 100% be retired. You telling me if Brunson doesn't win another championship in New York, his jersey shouldn't be retired after he finishes his career? That's a great point, and I will answer it by saying he should get it retired. And it's a slam dunk, pun intended, that he will. The Lakers have won a lot of championships. They've already got 13 players that are retired jerseys. The Knicks actually have quite a few, too, with retired jersey, but they've only won two titles. 53 years in between, Jalen Brunson, yeah, he's getting his jersey retired. He could retire tomorrow. That's how big of a deal it is. And I know that doesn't compare in a way with LeBron. Well, in a way it does because they both won a championship. But LeBron's situation is totally different. And I think that's where the separation comes in. Now, I did stall for a half a second because I saw something on my notification that is a little troubling. I'll tell you which free agent is on the move and where he is going. That is coming up next with the Gary Dickman Show, ESPN Honolulu.
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2: We've already got a freeway accident. It's not affecting the townbound commute, though. It's on the H1 westbound near the Kahanoi Overpass. It's only causing a brief slowdown. The inbound freeway traffic from the west side is moving great. Both merges are clear. It only takes 12 minutes to get from the H1-H2 merge to the Poly downtown. Barrington is clear on the leeward coast, but Fort Weaver is already slowing after Iroquois. Conditions are light from East Oahu and from the windward side.
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0: Let me get it right. 26 minutes. Easy for me to go with the easy math here. 26 minutes before the hour of 6 a.m. on this Wednesday morning. Gary Dickman here in our downtown studios. Well, I mentioned before the break, a couple of signings. In fact, there was one signing going into the break that I thought was significant for NBA free agency. During the break, another one. Both big, pun intended there. The one that doesn't bother me but is pretty big. Well, the Lakers did spend the money that they saved without LeBron James, and they got themselves a center. Walker Kessler from Utah. Really good college player. He's been a really good defensive center in the NBA. Good rebounder, rim protector, can block shots. not as potent on offense, but he's better than, let's say, Mitchell Robinson on offense. But the Lakers were looking for a big to help Luka, to build around Luka Doncic. They get him for 4 years, $130 million. The talk yesterday was as soon as free agency started, Walker Kessler was in L.A. waiting to meet the Lakers first, was supposed to meet with Sacramento. I don't know if that ever happened, but he ends up going to the Lakers. I mentioned Mitchell Robinson. Yeah, he's a goner. Everybody kind of knew this was going to happen. I was holding out hope that it wouldn't. What bothers me is the team that Mitchell Robinson is going to be playing for now, because they're the team in the East, I mentioned yesterday, kind of I fear the most. It is the Boston Celtics. 3 years, $47.5 million for Mitchell Robinson. So he's getting just under $16 million a year. The Knicks were paying him right in the $13.5 million range last year. They couldn't afford to give him a raise with the second apron, which James Dolan, the owner, has said they're not going to do. He said that would be like NBA suicide. Other teams said that wouldn't be bad, and it wouldn't be money. It would be money well spent if you're a championship team. As a Knicks fan, I was hoping they'd keep him. I do understand, though, that he is limited. He played in, I believe, 60-plus games last year, which is a lot for him. He hasn't always played the full season. He doesn't score a lot. You're not going to run any set plays for him. He's not there for his offense. As a rebounder per minutes played, he is one of the top in the NBA. He averaged about 8 rebounds a game last year. He played less than 20 minutes a game. So he's a really good rebounder, and more specifically, he's a really good offensive rebounder. He got the rebound off of the missed free throw late in the game with about 40 seconds left in game 5, Knicks at San Antonio. That helped seal the deal. He really had a big role in the playoffs. The problem is, and it's not so much that he gets in foul trouble at times, but the problem, as we all know, is that teams have now gone more so into Hakimich, like the Hackershack. He is a really bad free throw shooter. He was at 29% in the playoffs. You had to take him out of some games because of that. You couldn't afford to have him go at best 1-for-2 from the line. And that was on a good night. He would usually make 1 out of 4 or close to that. So there were concerns. I can understand the Knicks not breaking the bank and not re-signing him. They made choices. They have one more choice to go. They didn't make a couple of choices, and they're keeping Jose Alvarado. Real spark plug for them. I'm glad they're keeping him. He's a great fit for that team. They also made a choice and are re-signing Landry Shamet. Good deal for him. He actually, from what I read, was offered more money elsewhere, but wanted to stay in New York. They gave him 4 years, and he loved it there. So they got two of those guys. They lost Mitchell Robinson. That was kind of the expectation. There's one more player to consider for them, and that is Jordan Clarkson. 34 years old, he took a big pay cut to go there. He would only be able to get the veterans minimum if he wants to stay in New York. They can't and won't give him more. Will he take it? He sounds like he wants to stay there. I guess he would have to wait for the Knicks offer. He went in and out of the rotation last year. There were a stretch of maybe a month or so where he'd be sixth man, seventh man. Then there'd be another month or two where he wasn't even playing. Towards the playoffs, he started playing a little bit more. There was a game or two where he didn't play, and they went with Alvarado in the fourth quarter. But I would love to have Jordan Clarkson on this team. Even though he's not a major contributor, you know he can. You trust him. And we'll see if the Knicks can accomplish that. Mitchell Robinson leaving the team was kind of expected. What wasn't expected was him joining a big rival in Boston. I know for certain that when he comes back to New York for the first time, he will be getting a standing ovation. Not just applause, a standing ovation. They will have a video tribute, hopefully not of any missed free throws. And I guarantee in that video tribute, probably the last thing they show is that last rebound against the Spurs. And they'll get a big ovation. Then when the game starts and he's missing shots or doing anything, they will boo him. Because that's what New York fans do. They'll love him before, sports hate him during. But especially the Celtics. I think it's a good move for the Celtics. He's not going to start there. But he'll be a good addition for them. To have a backup center that can defend like that, yeah, that was something I wasn't looking forward to. And I wish it didn't happen. Now, some of the other NBA news. Kawhi Leonard going to Toronto. This kind of came out of nowhere when we started hearing those rumors on Sunday, maybe early Monday. He goes for Brandon Ingram, Grady Dick, a couple of first-round picks, and a couple of second-round picks, and an ability to swap picks. I knew that when Brandon Ingram was mentioned, they would probably have to throw in a little bit more than just a one-for-one trade. Think about the LA Clippers. From where they were, what could have been. They did make it to one Western Conference Finals in 21. They lost to Phoenix. The year Phoenix lost to Milwaukee in the NBA final. Other than that, they've never advanced past the second round. And this goes back

0: Gus Alexander, they gave him to Oklahoma City, gave him with four first-round picks to get Paul George, who did not last very long. The Clippers went all in on George and Kawhi. They get their new arena, the Intuit Dome. Supposed to be great. It's probably better than the team. They get James Harden. They get Russell Westbrook. None of it works out. I mean, I don't know if they would call them jinx, and you would hope for them that after the Donald Sterling deal that they would get better. I think a lot of NBA fans were, you know, hopeful of that if you didn't have a dog in the fight just because of all they went through, the whole organization. And it seemed like they were headed in the right direction. But I can't think of a team that has had more misfortune than the LA Clippers. On the court and off the court, so much bad luck. In fact, the chance you might hear this in less than an hour is an impressive stat. But Kawhi Leonard, in his nine-year career, or in the last 9 years, has played 65 games or more twice. 2 out of 9 years. In other words, he's never, for the most part, been really healthy. And that's with every team he's been on. And, you know, it's tragic in a way because he's so talented. I would say he's going to be in a Hall of Fame. I know it's pretty probable anyway, but I don't think it's that automatic. Because even though he's put up great numbers, he's been a finals MVP with the Spurs. He also has missed so many games and has not had a lot of playoff success. Well, I shouldn't say that. He's won two titles, Toronto and San Antonio. So, you know, that's more than a lot of other players. But when you look back on his career, it's almost like he underachieved. And that sounds crazy with what he's accomplished. Toronto gets him back. They gave up a lot. They were one of the teams on the rise last year. Big part of that was Brandon Ingram. And so he goes back to L.A., but not for the Lakers. He's with the Clippers. And the Clippers are just a totally different team. All those great players that came in and out of that locker room over the last just 5 years are gone. And it's got to be tough to be a Clippers fan. Steve Ballmer was, again, all in, spending money. And it looked like they were going to be a team that was going to be better than the Lakers and maybe take over basketball in L.A. And it never really happened. Even though the Lakers have struggled at times over the last 6-7 years beside the title, they were never taking a back seat to the Clippers. Maybe in 21, but the Clippers kind of blew that. And I thought that might be the year they go to the NBA Finals. But didn't happen. It is 15 minutes before the hour of 6 o'clock. When I come back, I want to bring up something that also bothered me last night in the sport of basketball. Tell you about that when we come back. 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
1: 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Coming up on Wednesday, the pressure's on for Team USA to move on in the knockout round. Plus, NFL training camp's right around the corner, and we've got Ryan Fitzpatrick, Tom Pelissero, and Todd McShay on ESPN Honolulu, Hawaii's sports leader.
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3: The inbound freeway traffic from the west is moving fine. Traffic's at the speed limit all the way in. Both merges are clear. There is that problem westbound, though. In IAEA, there's an accident on the H1 near the Kahanoi overpass. Left lanes are blocked. Traffic slows after Ka'amilo. If you're going into a military base, there are already backups on Nimitz at the main Pearl Harbor gates and on Kamehameha Highway at Radford Drive. But it's clear going into Tripler, Schofield, and Marine Corps Base, Hawaii.
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8: About 3 minutes ago, I was mentioned on Twitter, and this is from a good friend of the show, Stephen Tsai. Up very early in the morning. Feel free to call in, Stephen. What he tweets is, for the second time since 2024, the Knicks lose a center without making an offer. Isaiah Hartenstein to OKC, then Mitchell Robinson to the Celtics. Both were key to the past two NBA championships. Good point, Stephen. I will put a like on that tweet. You know, I had forgotten early in the show, talked about it yesterday, but today, of course, is July 1st, which means a few things. Not only Bobby Bonilla Day, which I know we're all celebrating, but it is also Hawaii's first day as a full-fledged member in the Mountain West. Congratulations. Now, I also will acknowledge, and I'm glad Josh is here because I'm sure he can help me with this. I have tried, without success, to find the Mountain West app. And I Googled it, got some apps that are from different schools. And then I went to a different area and still was not able to find it. Has anybody got the Mountain West app? Now, Josh is in the other studio. I'll get him here in a second. But, yeah, I wasn't able to find it. I know it's supposed to be available today. One of the things I want to find out is, well, how much is it? I'm going to get it regardless. It sounds like a must-get. Even just for fans. You can be in the media, just a fan. I think it's going to be great. But I haven't been able to locate it yet, and I don't know why it's not there. But if anybody figures it out, and I'm sure many of you have if you want to, let me know what you think. Okay, another text. This is a good one, too, about LeBron. How would you describe LeBron James' time with the Lakers? You know, it's an interesting question, and it's not an easy answer. I would say a couple of things. One, he probably underachieved as far as team success. You didn't expect him to go there for 8 years. And, you know, I heard somebody say last night, you know, he carried them to the championship in 2020. That's great. Well, you know, he had help. You know, Anthony Davis was a big part of that. And I know LeBron was the main guy, but it wasn't like, you know, he was like Michael Jordan. Even Michael Jordan had help. But one championship, if you're the Lakers, you're expecting more. The Lakers did not sign LeBron all these years, all these extensions, to get one title. And even with that, and I know they're not apologizing for it, but was it totally, legit is not the right word. But I think there's some thoughts on that from Lakers fans that overall was disappointing. I mean, he became the all-time leading scorer in NBA history with the Lakers. He accomplished a lot of good things. He did not accomplish a lot of great things. And if you go back, think about the Lakers. Shaq and Kobe years, three-peat. Shaq and Pau Gasol, multiple championships, a couple. You go back a little earlier, well, late 80s, early 90s, with Magic, Kareem. They, for a very long time, were always at the top of the NBA. And if they weren't in the finals, they were close to it. And they were in the finals a lot. So the fact that they went to one final without trying to be biased either way, I would say it's a little disappointing. And that almost sounds cruel. I don't mean it like that, but I think that's how I feel at least. And I am curious what other people think about that. Also, as far as the jersey retired, one listener said that it should definitely be retired. I don't feel that way. And I haven't heard any talk on it yet. And the Lakers have already got 13 of those. But if you have an opinion on that, love to hear it at 808-296-1500. Okay, I mentioned before the break, there was something else in basketball that bothered me. If you've listened to me over the years, you know how I feel about certain over-the-top celebrations. And this involves a team, not a fan base. The New York Liberty, I don't talk a lot of WNBA, but the New York Liberty last night won the Commissioner's Cup. I bet a lot of you weren't aware of that. With NBA free agency, soccer, Wimbledon maybe, but they beat Las Vegas and they win the Commissioner's Cup. Now that doesn't bother me, but they celebrated with champagne. It's not really going to keep me up at night. I'm not upset about it per se. I just thought over the top. You know when the baseball teams win a division or a wild card game before the division round, and they celebrate with cigars, champagne, T-shirts, banners, way over the top. Way over the top, in my opinion. Even the division round. In the NBA playoffs, when you win the first and second round, nobody is celebrating with champagne. Unless you're Victor Wembanyama, he seems to celebrate every round, except the last one. But you're not celebrating with any of that stuff. Now, if you win the conference finals, yeah, you do. That's understandable. But I've always said that about baseball. I know the Knicks, when they won the in-season tournament, by the way, the pairings have already set for next year. I'll give you that later. When the Knicks won it, they weren't putting up a banner. And I know that topic came up. They did not put up a banner. The Lakers did, which I thought was embarrassing. As a Lakers fan, I wonder if they felt that way. But for the New York Liberty, great accomplishment. Now, you also beat Las Vegas yesterday. A.J. Wilson was out. And, you know, injuries are part of the game. But the articles I have read, the coverage I saw, celebrities there. Spike Lee was there last night. He loved championships. I am not with that. And they, of course, had the T-shirts. Commissioner's Cup Championship. That game does not count in the standings. The New York Liberty were 12-8 2 days ago. They won last night. They're still 12-8. The stats don't count. That's even more of a reason. And I understand why they don't, because then they would have an odd or an extra game compared to everybody else in the league. It's one of the things I don't like about the NBA in season and this Commissioner's Cup. Big deal. You're paired with a few teams, and at the end, the top teams advance. It's not a true playoff. And great that they won. I mean, if I like a WNBA team, of course I'm going to cheer for the Liberty. You know, I did watch the entire game when they won the title over Minnesota a couple years ago. I believe in overtime in that fifth game. So I do like it. But I think in any sport, something like this is not to go, you shouldn't be over the top. It's great that they celebrate. T-shirts, maybe. That's it. But they got the T-shirts, they got the hats, they got the trophy, and they had champagne to celebrate this. That, I think, again, I know there's going to be people that disagree. I laugh at it. I laugh at when things like that happen. And they didn't sell out, but they did have a great crowd. And one thing about the WNBA and the Liberty, I mean, they had over 15,000 last night. And they've been probably averaging close to that. And I'm glad that the WNBA is more successful. And you know what? When I talk about not being a lot of sports this time of the year, NBA and hockey are over. We do have a lot of sports on the horizon. UH football, we are getting closer and closer to that, by the way. And so we are getting to a good time of the year. But the WNBA, I've always enjoyed. And it has gotten better with all the talent there. But don't celebrate an in-season tournament that is not really a playoff. I didn't realize they celebrated with champagne. I knew the shirts would be out there because that's what everybody does. Regardless of my thoughts, they're going to have the shirts. But to also have champagne, not a big fan of that. And we do have a text that I did see come in. I'll get to that coming up after the break. We will get you caught up with traffic. And also coming up at 6:20, Mo DeKeel. He has been with NBA TV. He's worked with several NBA teams. He's got a podcast called The Double Dribble. And we'll talk to him about the NBA. Also, thank you, Stephen Tsai. He had texted me the website and the link for the Mountain West app. I'm going to do that. I'll let you know a little bit about it when we return, coming up on The Gary Dickman Show, ESPN Honolulu, 92.7 FM and AM 1500. Of course, the text line, phone lines are still open, 808-296-1500. More NBA talk, Mountain West talk, coming up next hour on ESPN Honolulu.
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16: There have been two freeway accidents already. One was on the H1 westbound near the Kahanoi overpass. It just got cleared. Traffic is recovering. The other accident is inbound on the Moanalua freeway near the Red Hill exit. Right now, if you're coming in from the west, the H1 is the better route to take after Halawa. The drive over from the windward side is good. Still light from Hawaii Kai. Some roads are wet this morning, especially in the Ko'olau, with scattered showers all around the island.
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0: Back we are. It is the Gary Dickman Show on ESPN Honolulu, 92.7 FM and AM 1500. A couple of minutes after the hour of 6 a.m. And NBA free agency continuing. I did promise you guys yesterday that at 12:02, 12:03, right around that time, you were going to hear about some signing. And we did. Not any blockbuster ones at that time. Everybody was waiting for LeBron. Nothing yesterday. The Kawhi Leonard trade, I don't even know if it's actually 100% official. It seems like it's happening, it's going to happen, but I don't know if they've ever confirmed it. But it seems like that's as done of a deal as you could possibly have. And that was some of the news from yesterday. Early this morning, if you are just tuning in, the one that caught my attention, well, two of them did, but one specifically, is Mitchell Robinson, formerly of the New York Knicks, going to the Boston Celtics. That was not something I expected and not making me very happy. If you're a Lakers fan, you're probably happier, if you can be, that they are signing Walker Kessler from the Utah Jazz. That is a player they have wanted. I think there were even rumors around the trade deadline that he might have been on the move. And I think that's a good pickup for the Lakers. They want to build around Luka Doncic. And they're going to have a lot of building to do. I mean, you have Hachimura. You got Vanderbilt. You don't have Marcus Smart, who, by the way, did sign with Houston. I think that's a good pickup for the Rockets. And they will get Fred VanVleet back next year. He sat out all of last season. But for the Lakers, if you're building around Luka, what would make the team better is to have somebody good on defense, especially down low. And that's what Walker Kessler is. He can block shots. He can rebound. He's a rim protector. Not going to give you a ton of offense, but that's not what they were looking for at that position. So that is a good pickup for them. 4 years, $130 million. And I don't think they are done. They're going to still have to address some of the guard spots. Luke Kennard, by the way, who was a great pickup for the Lakers last year, according to some. He just signed a deal with Phoenix, so he is gone. He is a good three-point shooter. And the Lakers, you know, had a couple of really good games with him. And I know they wanted him back, but he is taking the money and going to the Phoenix Sun. A couple of other news as far as the NBA free agent market. Mike Conley Jr. also joined the Boston Celtics. I like Mike Conley, 20th year in the NBA. DeAndre Jordan, I believe, just re-signed with New Orleans for his 19th year. Mike Conley Jr. has been around a while and good player, really good player, but he's a little older and not quite the all-star he was. But I think for the Celtics, you get him as a backup point guard with his experience. I think that's a good pickup. So now you're deepening your bench in Boston. Who knows what's going to happen to Jaylen Brown? A lot of us kind of think that he's going to be traded. People in the media covering the NBA, let's play for ESPN, are still anticipating that. And I think they should keep him. I don't know how they're going to get better by trading him. And as one of our recent guests said, they're not going to just give him away. They're going to have to get something really good in return. Otherwise, even if he's unhappy, they'll try to fix that relationship. But getting a bench of Mitchell Robinson and Mike Conley Jr., that's good. I think that's really good for Boston. A couple of other minor moves, nothing too major. And if you do have a question or a comment on an NBA team, give me a call or a text. 808-296-1500 is the number. And let me see what we got here on the text line right now. We will have Mo DeKeel joining me in about 14 minutes from now. And I'll get to this baseball text in just a second. I wanted to bring a couple of things up that I saw yesterday that really surprised me. And every now and then when I see something surprising on social media, I try to verify, well, I definitely verify it. And sometimes I'm fooled. I used to be fooled a lot. I saw one, for example, that I was going to give you guys as a real battle on Twitter, but now I'm pretty confident this is fake. There was a tweet, and I had to look up Angel Reese on Twitter to see if she tweeted anything like this. And this tweet said, "I am the face of women's basketball right now. The league moves when I move, period. Now, that seemed a little bold even for her. On this tweet, actually it was on Instagram, but they copied these tweets like they were on Twitter and were legit. Draymond Green first responds and says the league has 200 fans and three of them are your cousins. I know that's bad. Caitlin Clark, this is the one that made me think this is not true. Caitlin Clark supposedly tweeted, "You sure talk big when I'm the reason you're playing in the WNBA." So I didn't buy that one. But this other one involving NBA free agency seems legit. And it came from an unnamed source, like they all do. And it involves the LA Lakers. And somebody in the media said this, "Bro, you're never going to believe this. I just got to work at the facility." He works for the LA Lakers. "And I walked by Rob Pelinka's office. He said hello, and I asked if he's excited for free agency tonight." This is yesterday, of course. "Just making small talk. But Rob Pelinka just looked confused. He said, 'Today's June 30th. And I said, "Yeah, free agency starts today." And he said, "No, free agency starts July 2nd. I said something like, "Oh, okay," and walked away, and that man bolted back into his office to make a call. I'm pretty sure he didn't know about today's free agency until I told him. Now, again, I could be fooled. This one sounds legit. This one sounds like it is legit because it didn't really go too far with this fake news, if it is fake. And July 2nd, I thought maybe he would write July 6th because that's when you can actually sign these free agent deals. But if that is true, that is amazing. By the way, I've got more breaking news for you Laker fans. The Lakers just picked up another guard. And I just said, what did I just say 2 minutes ago? They've got to address their guard situation. Now, this is help. How much? We'll see. They just signed to a 2-year, $19 million deal, Colin Sexton. Colin Sexton was a great college guard at Alabama. He was really good in the NBA, mostly for Utah and Cleveland. He has bounced around. He's been traded a few times. And he was a backup, I believe, with Charlotte last year. The Lakers getting him, I think, again, all things being equal, is a good pickup. He's not an all-star. And I don't know if he might have made it once. But he was one of the top, I'd say, 10-point guards in the league for a while. He's not that player right now. But for the Lakers, it's a good pickup. And didn't really cost him that much. So if you're a Lakers fan, you got a big guy in Walker Kessler. You got a point guard in Colin Sexton. You did lose LeBron James. You did lose Luke Kennard. And we'll see if, I know they're not done. But I'd say all in all, they got two players that will help them. Not all-star caliber, but still pretty good. So that is the breaking news in the NBA. Good thing Rob Pelinka found out about free agency. Now, again, I can't guarantee this is totally true or legit, but it kind of sounds like it. So I wanted to bring that up. Now, the other story that I want to bring up involves the NFL. And I have heard stories like this more so recently and in recent years. And this is the second place I have read this over the last several days. Najee Harris, who is no longer with the Pittsburgh Steelers. I thought he was going to be a really, really strong NFL running back. And he's been good, but, you know, maybe not as good as he was in college at Alabama. Anyway, he came out, and again, I'll just read it word for word, saying that Najee Harris has admitted that multiple players on the Steelers literally run straight to their lockers the second quarter end to check what fans, fantasy managers, and sports pages are posting about them online. His quote is, "Some people run straight to their phones and check their thing, see if someone posts something about them." Now, he has said this more than once. I don't think you make that up. And there have been other stories over the years that players have done that. There was an NBA player very recently who found out at halftime about his stats and what people were saying about him on Twitter. And there's been a few of those that have been out there. I think that is incredible. At first, I wouldn't believe that. I wouldn't believe that a coach would ever let a player go to his phone at halftime. Now, you would say, well, the player probably makes sure the coach doesn't know it. That is, first of all, dumb for whatever reason. Now, let's say your wife's about to give birth. That might be a little different. That's about the only exception I can think of. You cannot use your phones as an NFL and or NBA or other, you know, other sport. There was something I just read. A former Mets hitting coach came out and said that the Mets coddle Juan Soto too much. That what Juan Soto would do last year would, when anybody, when he's up, the Mets are up in an inning and he's not going to bat, he would just sit on a couch in the locker room, not in the dugout, near the batting cages. And then when the half inning is over, he'd get back up. And they said that nobody did anything about it. And it was more of a slight to GM David Stearns or president of the Mets, David Stearns. I believe when you hear these stories that with a sense of entitlement, well, that's Juan Soto. You know what? The fact that he doesn't do that as far as sitting with his Met teammates, I don't like it. If he's going to give me 40 homers and 100 RBIs, I don't mind. It won't bother me too much. But a player going to his phone at halftime, and there's been, again, more than one or two of these stories out there, that I think is crazy. And, you know, you do it in a locker room celebration. Did Antonio Brown, I believe, did that with the Steelers. He went on Facebook Live after, I think they won the AFC title. And that was kind of frowned upon when Mike Tomlin heard about it. And I believe that the Knicks did it. One of their players did it during the locker room celebration. That's fine. I think that's great. We get the access. And unless you do something to embarrass yourself, and there was something with that Knicks celebration that was kind of called out, nothing major, that's different. But I think that's incredible that players would do that on the pro level. I believe it. When I host teams for the Hawaiian Airlines Diamond Head Classic, always love that. Don't know if it's going to happen anymore, that the tournament, I mean, first of all. But what I remember more than almost any other year, where you get these college kids, and of course, like anybody else their age, they're addicted to their phone. And for that matter, people my age, because we're all addicted to our phone. They had the first practice, and it was at Clum Gym. And as soon as practice was over, I remember this so vividly. It wasn't just a player. Bruce Pearl, the head coach, every assistant, the trainer, everybody in that gym, everybody, managers, as soon as practice was over, they all went to their phone. And it wasn't where they just looked at it for 10 seconds. They were on their phone. Some were just like laying down on the court. But I've never seen an entire team from coach down to a manager, training staff, that went to their phone like that. Now, I didn't see anybody do it at halftime of a game, and I've been with teams at that point. That's college. I think you'd be crazy to try that in college. That would not sit well with any coach. But even on the pro level, I would think it's kind of the same thing. And for Najee Harris to say that, I wish he would name players. I mean, the fact that they are checking their fantasy stats and what people are saying about them, that I think is a bigger problem than a lot of other things. If you are that concerned. And I don't know if it's ever been a team rule that you stay off your phones. There was one team that I hosted. This goes back a while. I don't remember what team it was. It might have been Iona the first time, where they collected players' phones at night and made sure the players were not on them. They had on their itinerary. And I've seen a few teams with this when I get their itinerary, where they'll have lights out, phones off. At what, 10 o'clock, 10:30, 11, whatever it was. But that was like a rule. But there was one team that actually confiscated the phone so the players couldn't use it. And I think that was smart. I mean, it sounds like something you shouldn't have to do, but you also realize that even if you tell them not to, they're going to be on it. And probably smart strategy there. But for an NFL team to have that happen, why would you be checking the sports pages, first of all? But to see what's written about you on Twitter, that's crazy. That is crazy. Well, it's coming up a little after 16 minutes after the hour. Take a break. Come back. We'll get to some more text. There's a baseball text I will get into. And also more NBA free agency news and an impressive stat. All ahead with the Gary Dickman Show right here, right now, ESPN Honolulu.
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3: 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ESPN Honolulu traffic.
4: The accident on the H1 westbound in Aiea is gone, and the one on the Moanalua freeway at the Red Hill exit is being cleared. Traffic is improving in that area. The slowest H1 traffic is now the usual stretch from Kunia Road to the Waimate Pearl Ridge on-ramp. Middle Street Merge, though, is still open. Windward traffic is good from Kailua and Kaneohe on the Pali, the Likelike, and the H3, and it's still a light drive from Hawaii Kai all the way to downtown.
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0: It is coming up on 6:20 a.m. here on Gary Dickman's show on ESPN Honolulu. We're going to talk some more NBA basketball. We'll get to the impressive stat and some text in a few minutes. As promised, we have a special guest. He's a contributor on NBA TV. He's got the podcast, The Double Dribble. I love that title. And Join Offside. We talked about that last time he was on. Joining us at a perfect time to talk about the NBA on ESPN Honolulu is Mo Dekeel. Mo, good morning.
11: Good morning, Gary. How are you doing today?
0: I am doing well. Maybe not as much as a Knicks fan with the recent loss of Mitchell Robinson. And it's perfect timing to have you on. We arranged this about 4 days ago, and perfect timing. And I guess the first question everybody listening is wondering, what does the future hold for Bronny James?
11: Well, they picked up his contract, so he's at least a Laker right now. Whether he's going to get a lot of minutes, we'll see what happens. We'll see what they do. It's going to be tough with the idea of – it's pretty clever from the Lakers from LeBron and his team to wait until the Lakers had to pick up his option before they let the Lakers know he's not coming back.
0: I still think – and I know, again, the move that worked out for him to get the guaranteed money is great – I still have a hard time thinking that the Lakers will keep him next season now that LeBron is not going to be there. Do you think that they will keep him?
11: I think they'll hold on to him. I think we'll see what this season brings for him. If it's not a massive contract. I think it's another $2.3 million for them. I think they're going to see if he can play, they'll play him. There were times where JJ had to use him, and we'll see how it works out. And I think he'll spend some time in the G League, and then who knows what next season brings. If they can throw him in as a sweetener in a trade at the deadline or something, they might, but we'll see how it works out.
0: And, of course, what people are really curious about, not as much with Bronny, although that was interesting how it played out, as you described, but for LeBron James, I was surprised that a lot of people in the NBA were surprised that he announced he was leaving. I know some thought he would stay there, but I got the sense that he was going to explore free agency or retirement. What were your thoughts when you heard the announcement by LeBron, or more so Rich Paul, yesterday?
11: Well, I think for me, it wasn't the announcement. I knew he was leaving, or I felt very confident that LeBron was leaving, was when Draymond Green, the day before on Monday, opted out of his contract. Because my whole thing was, if he's going to go anywhere, I think he's going to Golden State. I think that's where he's going to end up. I think that was the signal to me where I was like, oh, that means LeBron's leaving. And so I wasn't too surprised the next day to hear Rich Paul say, yeah, LeBron's not coming back to the Lakers. So I think that is that was the tell for everybody else to kind of pick up. All along, though, before that, I did think LeBron was going to re-sign with the Lakers. I still thought that was the best place for him. They found a nice role for him, how to kind of play with him through the course of the season and use him sort of as a third option. And the Lakers had some real success with that. LeBron wasn't happy, and it was time to move on.
0: Mo DeKeel from NBA TV, the Double Dribble podcast, and more, joining us on ESPN Honolulu, talking the NBA and free agency and trade. See, when we heard the announcement on Monday that Anthony Davis might get traded for Jimmy Butler and Draymond declining the option, creating more money for LeBron, it kind of made sense. Everybody was talking about it, but I brought up one point that seemed to come true. What about the Washington Wizards? Are they in on this? And apparently they are not. What have you heard about the Wizards? Are they just bluffing to try to get more from Golden State? Or are they set on keeping Anthony Davis?
11: I think as of right now, they're set on keeping Anthony Davis. I think they wanted to. They've been talking all along, especially after the draft. We're going with Trae Young, Anthony Davis, and A.J. DeBonta as our core for next season and trying to build upon that. Obviously, they signed Trae Young to a massive contract, which I don't really agree with. But I think, you know, that did signal to some people of what's going to happen with Anthony Davis, because who is also going to want a full max extension. It's going to be interesting to see how that kind of plays with that. But I'll say this. They say now that that's the plan. But if the Warriors put out an offer with a ton of draft picks and enough out there, plans tend to change, Gary.
0: And that's what I was thinking. They would maybe just up the offer and, you know, maybe that would happen. Now, let's say they don't get Anthony Davis. Do you think they still, Golden State, that is, have a good chance of signing LeBron James?
11: I think so. I think the lore of playing with Steph is something that's kind of been in the ether really since the Paris Olympics. And I think that's kind of been out there for a while. We know a few years ago, you know, at the trade deadline, the Warriors did approach the Lakers about trading for LeBron James. And at that time, LeBron said he wasn't interested. But it's been always kind of out there that this might happen. And I think those two finally coming together is something that I expect. I think the other side of it, too, is LeBron's going to keep his home base in L.A., and being up in Golden State's a much easier sort of back and forth. There are a few other teams that I think would be interesting. There's one team that I think I would really consider if I was LeBron, and I think would be he'd have more impact there than in Golden State, and that would be Minnesota.
0: Minnesota, wow. So I was going to ask you about other teams because I saw this morning where Rich Paul has said this morning that 12 teams have inquired about LeBron James. We've heard Cleveland. We've heard Miami. I don't know if there's any seriousness to that, but Minnesota's an interesting one. What else, if it's not Golden State and maybe Minnesota's you bring in, does Cleveland have a chance? Does Miami have a chance?
11: I mean, they definitely have a chance. They provide intriguing sort of they have an intriguing roster, right? Like when you look at it with where LeBron's going to go, he's going to want to go where he feels like he can win right away, which means you have to have a ton of talent around you. You look at the way Cleveland is. Look, Cleveland has Donovan Mitchell. James Harden opted out, but he's going to re-sign, and he's waiting to see actually where LeBron goes to see if they can, if there's a way for them to bring LeBron in with that money that he has. Then on top of that, you know, Evan Mobley and Jared Allen, like those are intriguing fits with where you're looking at. I think, you know, with Miami, obviously Giannis and Bam was very interesting. These are also two teams that he's familiar with. I think ultimately at the end, I just don't think he goes east. I think he stays on the West Coast, stays in Golden State, and plays with Steph.
0: If you're a Lakers fan, you lose LeBron yesterday. Early this morning, since I've started my show, they've gotten Walker Kessler and Colin Sexton. Should Lakers fans be encouraged with those two signings?
11: They also got Quentin Grimes as well. In that deal, there's been so many, it's hard to keep up with all the pieces that are moving. I think the Laker fans should be ecstatic. I think they also got Sandro Momoskili, who a lot of people don't really know, but he can play. He's going to be, I think, their starting power forward. They got a lot of talent. They got better. What they did right away was they retooled now around Luka. This is officially the Luka Doncic team. This is the Luka Doncic era. LeBron's gone. This is now officially his team. There's no weird sort of whose team is it, who's the guy or any of that. It's now Luka's team, and they're building the team fully around Luka. They got a rim-protecting, rim-rolling big man in Walker Kessler. They got space big in Mamu, who can shoot the three ball and kind of spread the floor for them. Quentin Grimes is going to be a great piece for them, along, you know, whether he starts or comes off the bench. But I think another little scoring option for them that can make some plays for them, and it's pretty good defensively. I do worry a little bit on the defensive end for the Lakers to see what they can do, but adding also Colin Sexton coming off the bench and adding a little bit more of a scoring punch, I like the offseason that they've had so far.
0: I mentioned for Mo Dekeel that he's a contributor on NBA TV. He's got the Double Dribble podcast. He was also formerly the video coordinator for the LA Clippers and the San Antonio Spurs. Speaking of the Clippers, they made a big trade, or going to make that big trade, Kawhi Leonard going to Toronto for Brandon Ingram and more. Your thoughts on that trade?
11: Yeah, I think, you know, for the Clippers, it's one, it completely ends the whole Paul George, Kawhi Leonard era with everything. I think, you know, for them, they just loaded up on draft picks. We're going to really basically start to the whole rebuild with them. They're going to get younger, and they're going to see how this kind of how they can build that team forward going forward. For Toronto, I love this. I think Toronto is going to be one of the top teams in the Eastern Conference. I think the East next season is going to be absolutely fascinating with all the moves that are going on and everything that's being built right now. And Toronto push the Cavs to 7 games. Now you add a guy like Kawhi in place of Brandon Ingram. You're going to get better defensively, and you're going to be really good offensively with that, of course, assuming good health. And Kawhi's coming off his most healthy season in years. I think this is really going to be one of those moves we're going to look back at later and looking at the combination of Kawhi, Scottie Barnes, RJ Barrett, Emmanuel Quickley, and Colin Murray-Boyles. That's quite a lineup, and the Eastern Conference just got a whole lot tougher.
0: In your opinion, Mo, who are some of the names we expect to hear, or some of the big names that are out there that you expect to sign deals besides LeBron James in the next day or two?
11: You know, it's so hard and so unpredictable in the way this goes. And the thing is, the free agency crop is not as great. I think it's more we really need to start looking at, like, trades, and I think it's going to be what happens in Boston. They just signed Mitchell Robinson away from your Knicks. I'm sorry, Gary.
0: Yes.
11: That's a little bit disappointing for you in that regard, but now we're going to look and see what's the Jaylen Brown situation. How does that kind of play out? Where, you know, the one thing about the LeBron deal, you know, is it is going to hold up free agency. There are going to be teams that are going to be waiting to see what does LeBron do before they act and how they go. And then the other guy we got to watch is we got to see how the Jalen Duren situation pans out in Boston. I mean, excuse me, in Detroit. You know, they seem very far apart in their negotiations. He's a restricted free agent. There's already rumors that, you know, he's interested in maybe going to Sacramento, which is a sentence I don't think anybody's ever really uttered. I think this is but this is a question now of, like, what are we – those are the things we're watching for right now. Like, those are the main things that we're going to have to keep an eye on.
0: And it's going to be a lot happening. There already has been a lot happening, and it will continue. Mo, I know you're very busy. Always enjoy talking the NBA with you. Enjoy the rest of free agency. Summer League is right around the corner. We got a lot of basketball in front of us.
11: We got a lot of basketball in front of us, and I got to do it every time.
0: Sure.
11: I want to shout out my mother-in-law, Sharon, and Uncle Tom, who hopefully is listening right now as well.
0: All right. Glad they're listening. Thanks again, Mo. I appreciate it.
11: Thank you. Have a good one.
0: All right. You too. Mo DeKeel with NBA TV. Check out the podcast, The Double Dribble, joining us on ESPN Honolulu. I love that last comment. Maybe wanting to go to Sacramento for an NBA player is something not too many people have ever said. They had a really tough year last year. And one of the things I saw with Durant is maybe that Sabonis could get traded. And I don't know why Sacramento would trade Sabonis. I know he was hurt a lot last year, but he's a triple-double machine. He's like Nikola Jokic. In fact, 2 years ago, I know he had more triple-doubles than Jokic. But again, we always expect the unexpected in the NBA. 28 minutes before the hour of 7 a.m., we'll take a break. Then when I come back, more text and the impressive stat of the day right here on ESPN Honolulu.
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4: The only freeway problem is the accident on the Moanalua Freeway. It's townbound at Red Hill, and it's now backing up the ramp from the H1, and the right lane of the H1 is backing up before the IAA exit. If you're coming in from the west, stay on the H1 to avoid that jam on the Moanalua. There's also the usual slowdown on the H1 from Kunia Road to Waiapa Road. Windward traffic is still light, and it's good coming in from east Oahu.
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It is 25 minutes before the hour of 7 a.m. It is a Wednesday morning. It is hump day. It is the Gary Dickman Show on ESPN Honolulu. And we thank you guys for tuning in. Coming up from 7 to 9, I know Kanoa Leahy will be here. Billy Hull, as you heard on Monday, made a great attempt. Some of it came through great. Some of it not so great. I think they'll be okay for today. The guest on the Let's Talk Sports, Coach Bud, Michelle Bud Nakamine, and Rob DeMello joining the guys today. So it should be fun from 7 to 9. Okay, first, the impressive stat. And you just heard it with Mo DeKeel a little earlier. And I still am kind of fascinated by this one. Kawhi Leonard, this past season, played in 65 games for the LA Clippers. That is only the second time in the last 9 years that he has played in as much as 65 games. And you know he's been hurt at time. Maybe you could say he's been hurt a lot. But to only play, let's say, close to a full season twice, I mean, again, I think that takes a little bit away from, in a way, from his legacy. I know he's a great player, and I said last hour, will he make the Hall of Fame? Probably. Yeah, I think it's more of a slam dunk. I mean, he's been the finals MVP. He's won two titles. He's been the finals MVP twice, with San Antonio once and with Toronto. So you could totally understand a Hall of Fame. And I'm not trying to take anything away, except when a guy is out that often. I brought up Ja Morant yesterday. Ja Morant has played in 79 games in 3 years. That's a lot of games missed. Kawhi has had that pretty much every year. He didn't even start the season last year. He missed his first couple of weeks. And I hope he plays a full season. I'm a Kawhi Leonard fan. The story I remember of him the most, he was in high school, and he was just taking off to go be a freshman at San Diego State. And he was raised, I guess, primarily by his uncle. And his uncle, as he was literally getting into his car to go to San Diego State from Southern California to even more Southern California, his uncle said, have a great 4 years in college. And the story goes that Kawhi turned around, told his uncle, I'm only going to be there for 2 years, then I'm going right to the NBA. You'll see. And he did. Stayed 2 years, went to the NBA. The rest is history. And so, again, I'm a fan of it. And I'm a big San Diego State fan from hosting them twice over the years for the Diamond Head. I just wish he was healthier. He's the kind of player, I think, that, I don't know, even though he's quiet, he doesn't do endorsements for the most part. He doesn't even like doing interviews. But he's still a great player. And as Mo DeKeel just said, you're going to Toronto. It's a great trade for Bobby Webster, former Iolani grad, the GM now for Toronto. You gave up a lot, but you're a better team. And they were, as I said earlier, one of the teams on the rise. They were better last year. They made their strides. And, you know, you're getting a player, even though you lose Brandon Ingram, who's really good, you're getting a better player. The problem or the concern is, hopefully it isn't a problem, is can he stay healthy? He also indicated a couple of days ago to both San Antonio and Toronto, this came out, that which if any of these teams were going to trade for him, he was going to sign an extension. He'd be willing to sign an extension. And that is great news for those teams. Well, not really great news for San Antonio, who supposedly didn't want him, from what I had read. But Toronto, I mean, you know he's beloved there. I mean, he won them a title. That was a team that was not expected to win an NBA championship. They make that trade for Kawhi and Danny Green. Kawhi was not happy. The training staff, there was a lot of problems in San Antonio. Maybe self-inflicted, some say. But he goes to Toronto for 1 year, and look what he did. I mean, you can't forget that shot against Philadelphia in Game 7, first round, I believe. The one that hit the side of the rim three times, kept bouncing up, and then in. And he's that great of a player if he is healthy. And to know that last year was one of his healthiest years in almost a decade, and he only played 65 games.
He missed 17. Still, again, not a great number to me. When you're getting paid all that money and you're one of the elite players, you're going to carry a team, help lead a team deep into the playoffs, if not to a finals, you got to play more often. And it wasn't load management. There might have been a game or two with load management. He has just really battled injury early and often. And I'll say it again, for the Clippers team, for where they were, the excitement. I remember that night. I read somewhere where they got Paul George in the trade, and then a few weeks later got Kawhi. It's not how I remember it. It was the same night. We had a former board operator here, Matthias Berbel. Some might remember him. Big Clippers fan. And I remember him texting me. First they got, I don't remember which came first, but they got one. And then about an hour later, they got the other. And everybody who was a Clippers fan was ecstatic. Kind of rightfully so at the time. They gave up, you know, one of those Kentucky players that does okay in the pros. The guy with a hyphenated name, Shai Gilgeous-Alexander, no big deal. Well, yeah, it didn't work out. But from where they were to where they are now, really amazing that they had all this talent. From the big three, Lob City, to where they had Russell Westbrook, James Harden, Kawhi, and Paul George all together. Now, I'll say one thing before I move on. Kawhi Leonard, I would say, is going to be a Hall of Famer if he retires today. He's done enough. Maybe not unanimous, but he'll get it. Paul George, though, to me, no. Really good player. In my opinion, as I said last hour and over the years, you got to be better than really good. You got to be special. You got to be the best of the best. You got to be elite. Paul George has been good. He's been an all-star a few times. To me, not a Hall of Famer.

including one of the top five players in the NBA over the last decade in Giannis. You have other teams that have just been really on top of the NBA landscape. And I'll use the Lakers in a way. They had the nucleus with LeBron and Luka, and they couldn't make it work. And you would think that was almost a guarantee to at least go a lot further in the playoffs. Health was part of it, though, for sure. But you see teams that allow that to happen. The Memphis Grizzlies. Look what they had. The year with Ja Morant, where he was an all-star and he wasn't at least publicly pulling out guns that people were aware of. And they went around a couple of rounds into the NBA playoffs. They were the team on the rise. They and Minnesota were the next young team to make their mark. Minnesota's done it for the most part, not Memphis. And they get rid of Jaren Jackson. They get rid of Desmond Bane. They get rid of Ja Morant. Ja Morant was a smart move to get rid of. But look, what do they have now? They got a great rookie to be in Cam Boozer. But I find that really interesting, and I'm kind of curious how teams allow this to happen. And I know they don't allow it, but still it happened. One text on Kawhi says, Kawhi only does endorsements if they are used to circumvent the salary cap. Yeah, I guess he did do an endorsement, but it wasn't like we all were aware of it. And that was the crazy case in L.A. last year with that company that supposedly was paying him under the table all that money. I almost forgot about that. I don't think that is totally resolved either, even though some think it is. But that's a great text. Thank you for that. Let's another text on Hall of Famers. Professional Hall of Famers are and will be from now on be so watered down. Numbers aren't impressive. You know, that's interesting. I don't know if I agree with that, but I think I know what you mean. For example, in Major League Baseball, anybody who has hit 500 home runs, you are automatic Hall of Fame. I mean, it was like the mark that any player would have strived for. That was the indicator that you were elite. And I'm not saying it's not now, but kind of like watering down stats, as you mentioned, it's kind of like that in baseball. There have been a number of players that have hit 500 home runs. And I'm not sure if some of them aren't in the Hall of Fame, yes, but it's not the same as it used to be. It used to be, again, that mark that stood like nothing. It was one of the biggest records in sports if you were able to get 500 home runs in a career. And it's still very special, as I said, but it's not quite the same. And in fact, I'm going to give you a few names of guys who have hit 500. Now, Rafael Palmeiro, not in the Hall of Fame because he was in the PED deal. And I still think he's a Hall of Famer. David Ortiz, I think, will get in the Hall of Fame. Let's see who else isn't in there. Miguel Cabrera for Detroit, just retired. I don't know about him. He's been with Miami back in the day, too. Gary Sheffield, 509 homers? I don't think so. Eddie Murray, 504. He might be in. But again, it used to be the standard, 500 home runs. I think as far as stats and numbers watering down players' legacies or careers, there could be something to that. I mean, to me, LeBron James being the all-time NBA scoring leader, great feat. Now, one big part of that that really stands out to me is that as he passed Kareem Abdul-Jabbar, LeBron played in a lot less games than Jabbar. I don't know if it's 80 or 90, but more, almost like a full season or more. Now, one thing LeBron had that Kareem didn't, and Kareem wouldn't have been able to use, although he was in the NBA when they did have the three-pointer. LeBron got, obviously, more points via the three-pointer, like a lot of players to do. So I do agree with that point about some of the stats, and part of it is just showing how great some of the athletes have been. But that is interesting. I am curious if you think, Kawhi Leonard, I think, is a slam dunk. I do think, and I'll throw out this question again, LeBron James, how he will be honored in L.A. No statue. I don't think there's any chance of that. But what about getting his jersey retired? They retired 13 jerseys already. 23 is open. Will they retire it? Should they retire it more specifically? I'd like to know your opinion on that. Okay, we did have a baseball text. I want to get into this. And I know this was, it's almost an hour ago. In the Dodgers' 9-4 win over the Athletics on Monday, the Dodgers' Max Muncy batted seventh and played

0: third base. The Athletics' Mac Muncy batted seventh and also played third base for the eighth. Their names are spelled exactly the same. I don't think that's coincidence has ever occurred before in Major League history. If anyone knows of something similar, I'd be surprised. That's from Jay from IAEA. Yeah, I know the Dodgers' Max Muncy. He made a comment about it last night, just saying how it was kind of strange looking across at third base and seeing somebody with the same name. They're not related. But I think that's amazing. The only comparison I can give, and they're not related either, in the NHL, there are two players with the exact same name and spelling. Sebastian Aho, one of them used to be on the New York Islanders. I don't know where he is now. And the other one is on the Stanley Cup champion Carolina Hurricane. That is the only thing I can think of as far as two players with the same name. I don't know if they play the exact same position, but that is the only thing I can think of. And that is really, really rare. Sebastian Aho, he's from Finland. And, yeah, he's a center. The player on the Islanders, I believe, was a center also. And there was a couple of games where they play against each other. And that was kind of weird. I don't believe I've heard of that with two people with the same name, let alone the same spelling. Because every now and then, you'll get somebody with the same name, but it might be spelled a little bit differently. That one, I don't think so. So, yeah, that's a good text, and I did see that. I still feel it's really weird watching a game in Sacramento where the Athletics play. In the standings, it doesn't say their city or state like every other team. It just says Athletics. It just seems like it's got to be rough for the player. They only seat like about 13, 14,000, I think. And they almost never sell out. They might have for the Dodgers yesterday. But the day before, they didn't. Kind of amazing, I think. Anyway, thank you for that text. We'll take a final break. Get ready to wrap it up here on The Gary Dickman Show, ESPN Honolulu.
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2: ESPN Honolulu traffic.
3: The Wednesday morning commute is still looking really good from the east side, as well as coming over from Windward Oahu. There is a problem for west side commuters. There's an accident on the Waunalua Freeway townbound at Red Hill. It got traffic backed up through the Halawa Interchange and onto the H1, which is now slow most of the way from Kunia Road to the IAEA exit. After that, the H1 is clear to Middle Street, and that's your best route. Avoid the Waunalua.
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13: 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He looks up and it is a grand slam for Manny Machado.
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0: Got a few minutes left in the show. Gary Dickman here, Kanoa Leahy, and via Zoom, Billy Hull on Let's Talk Sports. Michelle Bud Nakamine will be joining the guys, and their season is going to be the first to start. They actually have an exhibition game in early August, so she'll be joining the guys at about 7:30. And then Rob DeMello also on Let's Talk Sports. I mentioned earlier in the show, this is the first official day that the University of Hawaii is what you would call a full-fledged member of the Mountain West. Of course, we got three sports in the Big West, but everybody else officially in the Mountain West, which also means the app is available. I did do a little checking, thanks to Steven Tsai. And if you want to get the link, because I Googled it and it didn't go right to the link of the app, if you follow Steven Tsai on Twitter, he's got the link under his most recent tweet from a little bit earlier. It's $79.99 a year. It's $10.99 a month. Now, what I saw, and I didn't complete the application part. I was halfway done, but it asked me a few more questions with email and setting up a password. If you bought it, I guess, until September 30th, and you buy the yearly subscription, you can get 15% off. So it went down, I think, to $67.99 as of the $79.99 price. So it gave you a little bit of a discount. Now, the other thing to remember, and I mentioned this yesterday, when you log on to this app, they'll ask you for your favorite school. When you put the University of Hawaii, and I imagine everybody listening will do that, UH will get a portion of the subscription. Now, you might think, what's that going to do? Well, let's say they get 28,000 subscriptions. Why not? That's, say, UH is their favorite team. I don't know the dollar amount, but it adds up. And you would want Hawaii to get whatever they can financially out of this by just subscribing, a little bit of an extra bonus for the school. Yeah, so I encourage everybody to do that. I will let you know a little bit more about it tomorrow, as I will complete the application process right after the show, but it is available. The college sports world for UH has changed. New conference, been a while, and now we can look forward to all those sports playing in the Mountain West. It's going to be different for sure. Hopefully it'll be exciting. Even more importantly, hopefully it will be successful. Okay, a couple of texts I want to get into. Baseball Hall of Fame voting in general is a joke. Too many voters, in my opinion. Last year, Rick Porcello got two votes, two wasted votes. Yeah, that does happen. And what was it, the year that Mariano Rivera, was it Rivera or Derek Jeter missed getting a unanimous vote by one voter, by being voted in unanimously? I think it was a Boston writer, and he was outed, so to speak. What I have heard about Baseball Hall of Fame voters, and I believe this, is that there's a lot of elder voters. Not that there's anything wrong with that, but they think a little bit differently than maybe some of the current voters. And there's been a movement maybe to kind of grandfather new voters in and maybe, you know, out with the old, I guess. But interesting text there. Thank you for that. Another text. Gary, baseball and Capitals now, all-time stats that will never be broken or done again. 300 pitching wins, complete games, no hitters, etc. You're right, there's a lot of baseball records that will never be broken again. The last text of the day, great one. Maybe the Knicks will play the Celtics on ring night. I wouldn't mind that. I know they'll play an Eastern Conference team, and they will get that ring. That is a great memory. And for me, thank you for leaving me with that as I end the show. Let's Talk Sports is next. I'll hang out with the guys for a little bit and see you tomorrow. Aloha.
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20: A new accident. It's on the rim from Farrington and Kamehameha Highway eastbound to the H1 adjacent to LCC. It's got Kamehameha Highway traffic backed up to Waipahu Street. The H1 is slow townbound from Kunia Road to the Aiea exit. An accident on the Moanalua Freeway townbound at Red Hill is keeping traffic extra slow through the Halawa Interchange. Windward traffic is still light and moving fine, and there are no slowdowns yet from Hawaii Kai.
21: 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Midas Hawaii.
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2: Now, let's talk sports with Kanoa Leahy and Billy Hall on ESPN Honolulu. 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

0: What's up, everybody? Welcome. It's the midweek show coming to you on this Wednesday. Let's talk sports. Kanoa Leahy here in Honolulu, Hawaii, and we're giving it another roll of the dice, another proverbial technologically challenged effort here to try to incorporate Billy Hall from his remote location up in the Pacific Northwest in the city of Seattle. Billy Hall is joining the show. Billy, are you there?
1: That's right.
0: Yeah.
1: Live from my parents' basement. It's 58 degrees and gray and just your typical Pacific Northwest summer day.
0: Oh, fantastic. Billy from his parents' basement, if he had made a couple of poorer decisions throughout his adult life, where he would probably be living full time. So this is kind of great. You can visit what would have been one of the alternate timelines for your existence.
1: Well, at least I knew that 2 days ago when we were caught with hot mics during the break that if we did get fired, I wouldn't have to move anywhere. I'd be right where I need to be living for the next few months.
0: Yes. We saw our professional careers flash before our eyes with the hot mic during the commercial break and miraculously did not say anything too incriminating.
1: Miraculously. So,
0: good on you, buddy. Good on us. We have Gary Dickman. He's handing things off to us here. Gary, how'd it go for you this morning?
2: Pretty good. I thought Billy had said for a second that he was 58 and gray. not yet.
0: Yeah, not yet.
2: There was a time, and I won't say what was said, but we had some hot mic circumstances with Chris Hart and myself over
0: How'd
2: the years.
0: How'd that go?
2: Nobody got fired, but at one point, Chris thought it could have happened.
0: Really?
2: There was something said that wasn't very flattering.
0: Can you hint at all as to what was said?
2: I can hint it was about a product that was a sponsor.
0: Oh, that's not good.
2: Yeah,
0: that's not good.
2: And that was the worst thing. Luckily, nothing offensive. This happened, you know, happens maybe once every year or two.
0: Okay.
2: So it's happened a few times.
0: Okay, all right. Well, we have been able to navigate that. We dodged that like the Matrix, and here we are, still miraculously on the air for this edition of Let's Talk Sports. Now, craziness in the FIFA World Cup, craziness in the NBA. What was the primary topic of discussion through your 2 hour show, Gary?
2: Well, not so much the Lakers and LeBron James, but part of it with LeBron James, and I'll bring up the question I threw out there in a second, but also with the Lakers during the course of my show signed a couple of free agents. Actually, they signed four altogether, but more specifically, the big names are Walker Kessler and I think Colin Sexton going to the Lakers.
0: Yeah.
2: I think those are pretty well. – I mean, I know they wanted – I even said after the Walker Kessler signing, they need to address the guard situation. Luke Kennard just signed with Phoenix. Colin Sexton isn't an all-star anymore, but he's still, I think, a good pickup for that.
0: Yeah, I mean, I don't know how much that's going to move the needle. I think Marcus Smart is off to Houston as well, right? So your big three now, post-LeBron James, your big three now is Luka Doncic, Austin Reeves, and Walker Kessler. Kessler, who was acquired in that trade, it was two unprotected first-round picks and two first-round swaps, which means that the Lakers are pretty much depleted of first-round draft capital until the mid-2030s, but that's your big three. And Walker Kessler signing a 4-year, $130 million deal, that's according to Shams Charania, which means they got a whole lot of money tied into those three guys, Billy. Luka, Walker Kessler, and Austin Reeves.
1: So let me get this straight. They have to pay those three guys $475 million. They have no first-round picks tradable until 2034, and can we call that a big three? What are we going to call that? Like a semi-decent okay three? Like, what are we talking about?
2: Two and a half.
1: Walker Kessler, who all that you could all, you're the basketball genius that I know. Explain to me the Walker Kessler thing. Did this guy even play?
2: I think that's a good pickup.
1: What does that do for the Lakers? Like, as we sit here right now, are we saying the Lakers are a formidable team in the Western Conference?
0: Yeah, well, so Walker Kessler is solid. He's a good player. He's a guy who, played at multiple schools, including Auburn and North Carolina, and was a really, really high prospect. He is a good player. I mean, he's a good addition. He's not going to ever hurt a team. I don't know if, like, this is the triumvirate of pillars that are going to lead the Lakers to the promised land. As good as Walker Kessler is, I think the defensive deficiencies that this team is going to have to endure and their defensive identity is going to be something that is going to be clearly problematic.
2: And why they got him.
0: And some of their defensive perimeter stoppers or the guys who are more dogged defensively, like Marcus Smart, like those guys are gone. And I don't see Walker Kessler as necessarily being, you know, he's not Victor Wembanyama or something in front of the rim. He does help you in that regard, but I just think that this isn't the three guys, if you're going to invest that kind of money across the board to three players, I just don't see how this gets you to where the Lakers are trying to get to, depending on where they're trying to get.
2: From what I understood before this took place, the Lakers are building around Luka, which makes sense. Everybody knows that. LeBron is gone. Luka's the guy. And they wanted to get some defensive help. They needed defense down low. Walker Kessler, maybe not the best comparison, but I think he's kind of the American version of Rudy Gobert. He's a rim protector. He can block shots. He can rebound. He's not going to give you 20 points a night. He's not there for offense. But defensively, yeah, he was probably the best option out there.
0: I mean, okay, yeah, and you know, maybe they're feeling like between Austin Reeves and Luka Doncic, a lot of that offense will take care of itself. But again, it's just that doesn't, to me at least, hit in a way where it's like you're not thinking, oh, Luka, Austin Reeves, and Walker Kessler. Man, that is a big three. It's a medium three at best, for sure.
2: Totally agree with that. I mean, but it does improve them, I think, in the position they needed help. That, I think, is significant. A couple of other things in the NBA, and we talked about this yesterday, and I brought this up briefly, but with all the talk about LeBron going to Golden State, Anthony Davis for Jimmy Butler, I brought up, what about, does Washington in on this? Are they going to do this? And now it appears they aren't, at least for now, unless they're just stalling for more in return from Golden State. But that wasn't part of the deal that we thought was going to happen. Rich Paul has been trying to do this, being the agent for all these players, including Draymond Green. But now Washington, without making that trade, what does that do to LeBron James? Rich Paul this morning said that 12 teams have called. My guest last hour, Mo Dekeel, he says Minnesota could be one of those teams that is actually looking at LeBron James.
0: Yeah, but is LeBron going to go to Minnesota? Like, really, like, if this is the last chapter for LeBron James, rest assured, as much of a possible motivation to ring chase as he might have, and we don't know if that's even the case, we don't know if he's going to think of something more of a poetic career arc like going back to Cleveland, or one of those like, hey, let's do the Expendables thing and go to Golden State, or, hey, look, Miami, I did some great stuff there, let's go over there and live in a much warmer city and sort of have that experience one more time in my professional playing career. I just don't see him opting to go to Minnesota, to live in Minnesota for his last year as a pro and play with, you know, as maybe attractive as it is to play with Anthony Edwards, but, you know, to have to play with LaMelo Ball and the sort of, you know, unpredictability of his game. I don't know if that's something that, if I'm LeBron, I'm thinking is super attractive. So I don't know. Did you guys see, excuse me, that's a fine.
2: Yes.
0: Did you guys see, I know it happens to the best of them. Did you guys see crazy idea that Brian Windhorst threw out there? He actually talked on ESPN yesterday saying that, and throwing out the idea of the Cleveland Cavaliers acquiring both LeBron and Jaylen Brown. And creating what would be basically a big three of Donovan Mitchell, James Harden, Brown, and LeBron.
2: Plus four.
0: And of course, a big four of those players. And that's obviously predicated on the fact that James Harden opted out of his last year in his contract. And so it gives them, at least in theory, the possibility of LeBron's willing to take a lower amount of money, if James Harden is willing to take a lower amount of money, gives them at least the theoretical opportunity to maybe bring both of those guys in. This is kind of bananas stuff, but Brian Windhorst, of all people, threw it out there.
2: I didn't hear that one. You know, Brian Windhorst also yesterday brought up a good point. I get the sense that he and LeBron are not close like they might have been when he was covering him from Akron, which is where Windhorst is from. But he said, think about LeBron's legacy where people are being a little critical. And I even said, well, you know, they're not going to make a statue for him in L.A. One championship in 8 years is maybe viewed as a little disappointing. But Brian Windhorst brought up this. Three places that he joined, he won a championship in each place. He joined Miami. They won a couple of titles. He goes to Cleveland, they win a title. Goes to L.A., they win a title. He says there's something to be said for that, and I think there
0: is. No, absolutely. Everywhere he went, he won. He played out to the extent every contract that he signed, right, with the exception of a player option, I think, in his last year in Cleveland, that first time through Cleveland. And so it's like, I don't know, you know, people will criticize. That'll be part of his legacy. I do kind of think that down the road, when it's all said and done and we're watching YouTube clips of LeBron, that's sort of when there will be more of a universal agreement, like, oh, this dude was a bad dude. Like, this guy was the guy, whether he's your GOAT or not. I think there will be a greater amount of wider appreciation for the player that this guy was. But yeah, if you can frame it, like, if you want to criticize him moving from different locations to other locations, like, you can also frame it like, well, he fulfilled all of his contracts each and every time, and he won a title in each of those places. Like, that's kind of as good as it can possibly get, Billy.
1: I couldn't believe, I saw a bunch of videos yesterday from the local radio station in Los Angeles, and it was shockingly anti-LeBron. Like, the sentiment was about he never embraced Los Angeles, he was never Kobe Bryant, and there was this unbelievable, like, blowback against LeBron for not deciding not to play with the Lakers this year. And I was shocked. Like, he came to LA. I think LA was, I mean, they were awful before he got
2: there.
1: I want to say they won like 30 games.
0: No, 27 games or 26 games the year before he got there.
1: Yeah, they were awful. He won them a championship. He made them relevant again. We talked about the Lakers every single year for the last 8 years or how long he's been there. I was absolutely stunned at the way he was being talked about, like, on the different, I think it's ESPN, I can't remember what ESPN Challenge is, but I was seeing from, like, Mason in Ireland and some of the other shows over there. Ramona Shelbourne was over there talking about how, you know, that he was never embraced L.A., and it's like he didn't do the small things that Luka did when he got here of buying presents for team staff. Like, I don't know, like, his first press conference was in Akron. It wasn't in Los Angeles, and it's just like, I couldn't believe the lack of appreciation that some of these hosts were having for what he did in L.A. He was done. The Lakers were terrible, and to basically go over there, win them a championship, make them relevant, get them in the playoffs, like, I was shocked by that. So I'm with you guys. I've had a love-hate relationship with LeBron the entire time he's been in the NBA. A lot of it's just been for fun. A lot of it was I was a Carmelo guy coming in, so you had to pick one or the other. But it's just, I'm kind of with Kanoa, where I actually hope now that when it's all said and done and the years go by after, that people start really appreciating just how good he is, because I was really blown away with the blowback he got in Los Angeles, because I think we would all agree it was pretty impressive what he did in Los Angeles, no?
0: Yeah, absolutely. For a fan base that, you know, had kind of gone through the rigors of seeing that team diminished. And the irony of it is, part of that diminishment was a direct byproduct of Kobe Bryant, because of that contract that they had him signed to at the end. It actually handcuffed them in many ways financially. And so the irony is, the guy who is, you know, the demigod in so many ways of this generation, the GOAT for some people, and Kobe Bryant, like, it was his contract that made it that much more difficult for the Lakers to remain competitive in his latter years, as well as the years when he after he retired. And so I wonder, and this is just, you know, if hypothetical stuff, but, like, I wonder if, you know, the tragedy that occurred with Kobe and his daughter had not happened, and if Kobe was sort of around a little bit more through the LeBron tenure, if just the image of Kobe kind of signing off on LeBron, right, being there and seeing them chummy, you know, Kobe kind of in some ways endorsing that and endorsing LeBron throughout his years there, I wonder if that would have helped to change some of the sentiment around that, because, you know, it was pretty early on. What was that, year three when Kobe passed away?
2: And it was early.
0: It was right before the bubble year, and they go on and they, you know, win the championship in the bubble. And, you know, it I think further fortified people's opinions of Kobe's greatness and his legacy as one of those all-time Lakers. And I don't think that, I think a lot of people then, because of that, sort of closed things off to the possibility of LeBron being embraced in the same way. And I just wonder, if Kobe were around, I most certainly think he was in a place in his life where he would have probably put the arm around LeBron and been like, no, this is our guy, and he would have signed off on it. And I think that could have changed some of the wider sentiment.
1: Yeah, I totally agree with you. It's weird. I mean, I know you don't blame him for jumping teams and stuff like that, but it really feels like, at the end of the day, when you talk about legacy, because Kobe was there the whole time, he was like their guy. And the one thing about LeBron is, I guess it's going to be Cleveland, where Cleveland's like, he's their guy. But I just wonder if in the long run, when you look back at players that move teams as much as he has, if it'll hurt him a little bit?
0: Well, he's going to get his number retired probably in all of these spots, right?
2: In L.A.? So I was bringing that up on my show. I don't know if he will in L.A.
0: I think so. I think
2: one title in 8 years.
0: I mean, you look at his one title over that span, and you could say that that is the same level of success that was achieved to this point by Nikola Jokic, the Joker, by Giannis.
2: But other Lakers,
0: by
2: though.
0: SGA. I mean, SGA is the two MVPs, but LeBron had an MVP-esque season most certainly when they won the championship, even though he didn't get the award. They're going to retire all those guys' numbers in those respective cities, and if you were to lay those runs next to LeBron in L.A., it's the same. And I do think that L.A. will probably retire his number. Certainly Miami will. Certainly Cleveland will.
2: I don't think they will in L.A., but I think what you're saying is true. But, see, in Cleveland and even in Denver with Jokic, they don't get titles that often. So for them to get one title, somebody texted me earlier and said, would Jalen Brunson get his number retired? He only won one title. Yeah, if he retires tomorrow, he's getting his number retired. It's different in L.A. They've retired 13 jerseys already. All players, and I think all of them have won multiple titles. I don't know if LeBron gets it in L.A. I mean, it could happen, and I'm not going to be upset if he does, but I don't know if that's guaranteed.
0: Yeah, I don't know. I feel like the Lakers build a statue for a lot of people. Not saying he's going to get a statue, but they build a statue for everybody. They retire a lot of numbers. I just feel like that's likelier to happen. We did get a text message saying, can Billy speak louder, please? Is there a way to turn up his level? No, there's no way. We're getting a negative nod there.
1: Oh, I can turn it up.
0: There you go. Yeah.
1: Just tell me what to do.
2: Who would have thunk it?
1: Josh was telling me. I thought I turned it up a little bit, but I'll jack this thing up. Yeah, you want more Billy? I'll give you more Billy.
0: You know what? Billy too loud is better than Billy too soft, and is also something I'm a little more used to as well. This texter says, by the way, the Lakers were originally the Minneapolis Lakers, thus forget L.A. fans. And ironically, they look a lot more like the team they were when they were the Minneapolis Lakers with this particular big three. You would maybe possibly mistaken them for the Minneapolis Lakers if you just looked at this triumvirate that they have now as the face of the team.
1: I got one question. Isn't Pau Gasol's jersey retired by the Lakers, right?
2: Yes, I looked.
1: How do
2: up.
1: You compare Pau Gasol's Lakers career to LeBron's?
2: He won more championships.
1: He won two championships.
2: That's double, and I know what you're saying.
1: LeBron is tough. But it is LeBron James. They probably end up doing it just because, you know, it's LeBron James, and we could use LeBron.
2: The other guys are more homegrown. Almost every other player, well, Jabbar's not homegrown. Powell isn't. But the other 11 players basically are all homegrown, drafted L.A. Lakers. And Jabbar is, of course, a no-brainer. Powell, no-brainer, I guess.
0: What do you mean, other 11?
2: There's a 13 jerseys that have been retired by the Lakers. I think 11 of those players were drafted by the Lakers. So they're all Lakers for life.
0: Is Wilt not?
2: Wilt would be one that isn't.
0: Is Shaq not?
2: Shaq's put it down to nine.
0: Yeah. I mean, the Lakers actually have a pretty strong legacy of bringing some of their greatest players in from elsewhere by different means. I mean, they do have the lifers for sure.
2: Well, look how many titles.
0: But there's also, like, the star factor. And I think it's going to be, like, automatic that they're going to retire LeBron's number. I just think the star factor as well as the championship. And, again, you lay that down next to what Giannis did in Milwaukee, what Joker has done in Denver, and even with the two MVPs, what SGA to this point has done in OKC. And it's like, okay, there's kind of a similar level of experience. And there's probably more to come possibly for some of those guys. But, like, if you just right now put it side by side, you would never argue the idea of retiring those guys' numbers if their career ended tomorrow. Gary, what are you leaving us with?
2: I bring this up during baseball season, during the baseball playoffs, and it happened again in the WNBA last night. The New York Liberty, I'm really glad because I am a fan, and they won the Commissioner's Cup in a game that doesn't count in the standings. And they celebrated not only with T-shirts, not only with hats, champagne. You win a game when you're 12-8, you're playing not that well of late, and you win a meaningless title. And I know you got to get the shirts. It's not your call, probably. But champagne for the Commissioner's Cup, and it's a big deal because now they've won two of them.
0: A meaningless title? Are you trying to tell me that you have not celebrated the Knicks and their double title season that they had last year when they won the in-season tournament and then repeated as champions in the NBA Finals? It was the double dip, and that probably added to all of the enthusiasm around what the Knicks accomplished last season. That was a big deal. Do you disagree, Gary?
2: That's the difference. The Knicks are great. No, it's not the difference. I didn't like it when people – well, they didn't celebrate. They didn't put up a banner, unlike the Lakers when they won it. The Knicks did not
0: overly
2: celebrate.
0: See, that's the other thing.
2: Celebrate.
0: LeBron actually has two titles with the Lakers. We forgot about that, guys.
2: Yeah, right.
0: Retire that number.
2: Now they're retiring it.
0: Retire yeah. that number. Billy, any thoughts, reaction to that?
1: Look, if somebody's going to put champagne in front of you, what, are you going to not drink it? Of course you're going to drink it. Celebrate all you want. Celebrate anytime you have the chance to do so. I'm a big celebration guy. I celebrate just about anything in my life.
0: You know, we...
1: I woke up today. I'll have some champagne.
0: That's that's not a bad one. We, as humans, in this day and age, in the way society has gone here lately, we need all the reasons to exhibit joy and celebration that we can get. And so if you have this little nibble of an opportunity to be like, hey, let's enjoy what we have done here. Let's not be against that. Let's not try to stamp out joy in the world, Gary.
2: You can't overdo it. I was looking on, I think, Twitter or the Threads
0: or
2: app.
0: Go ahead and try to stomp it out.
2: And somebody had written, they're going on a flight from the West Coast to Hawaii. They're going to fly first class. What should they expect in first class? And a couple of the responses were, you get free champagne before you take off. Make sure you make the most of it.
0: You actually get the choice, right? You get either the Prosecco or you get the Mai Tai.
2: You know what one of the texts
0: if
2: or
0: messages on
2: said? They said, make sure you call the airline before and choose which one you want.
0: Oh, really?
2: Who would ever do that?
0: Oh, yeah. Nobody I know would ever do that.
1: Wait, Kanoa, what's it like to fly first class again? Mai Tai or Prosecco?
0: On Hawaiian, you know. Shut up. All right, Gary, appreciate
2: on that
0: it, man.
2: Note, have a good show. A good one. See you later, Billy.
1: All right, see you, Gary. Fist bump. Boom.
0: Boom. All right, we appreciate Gary handing things off to us again. 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At Domino's Hawaii, we deliver aloha. All right, a little later on in the show, we're going to be talking with Bud Nagamine, Michelle Nagamine, the head coach of the Rainbow Wahine soccer program. Today is the new era. The new chapter in UH Sports is underway as Hawaii is now officially a full member of the Mountain West Conference. Also, this is year two that kicks in for Athletics Director Matt Elliott. But we will talk with Michelle Nagamine about the Mountain West, this transition, this new era, if you will, for University of Hawaii sports, because soccer will be essentially first up when their first televised game takes place in mid-August. So we look forward to that. We'll also talk with Rob DeMello of KHON2 Sports in hour number two. 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
3: Hey, this is Rich Eisen. Coming up on Wednesday, the pressure's on for Team USA to move on in the knockout round. Plus, NFL training camp's right around the corner, and we've got Ryan Fitzpatrick, Tom Pelissero, and Todd McShay on ESPN Honolulu, Hawaii's sports leader.
4: ESPN Honolulu traffic.
5: No accidents, but they're still working to clear that one on the Wanalua Freeway. It's townbound at Red Hill, and it's still causing a backup in the Halawa Interchange. On the west side, the H1 is slow from before the Kunia Road exit to Ka'ahumanu. After that, stay on the H1 to avoid that slow Wanalua traffic. From the east side, there is some slow traffic now on the H1 after 6th Avenue. Windward traffic is good on the Pali, the Likelike, and on the H3 freeway.
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12: Why you

0: What's up? Welcome back. Let's talk sports. Kanoa Leahy here in Honolulu, Hawaii. Billy Hull, by the magic of technology, is joining us from Seattle. This texter says, Billy got the box figured out. Send him some champagne. We thought he had actually broken the box. We weren't sure. We were definitely certain it was user error. It was user error. We're just not sure exactly where along the line of usership the error took place. But you know what? We got it. We got it figured out here. We got it figured out here right now.
1: That's all in the past. We don't have to worry about that. We're looking good. It's Wednesday, although we were feeling this good Monday at the same time, and this is about where it all went to hell. So,
0: that's true.
1: Fingers crossed.
0: That's true. Fingers crossed. Gary mentioned champagne in first class, this texter said, but it was lousy champagne. Most champagne is yuck. Wow, not a champagne lover right there. This texter says, the Lakers will retire LeBron's number because it will bring them a bunch of money. They'll jack up the ticket prices and make bank. Yeah, I mean, that's true. That's true. Like the number retirement ceremony, and they bring LeBron back. That will bring some people into the arena. There's no doubt about it. This texter says, Jerry West won one championship in the Lakers with the Lakers, and his jersey was retired. LBJ is no doubt one of the greatest ever to play basketball, but I think part of his legacy is also that he's a mercenary who assembled teams to win championships rather than developing chemistry over time. Billy?
1: I mean, there is a little bit of truth to that. When we started the conversation, though, about retiring his jersey, LeBron's jersey in L.A., I wasn't sure. After we talked about it, they're definitely going to retire his jersey in L.A. The bigger question, does LeBron get a statue? They might do it. Why wouldn't they? They want to change the bubble. They'll do some kind of bubble thing.
0: That's a tougher one.
1: They love
0: right?
1: their statues in Los Angeles.
0: The statue is a tougher one. They do love their statues. And, like, you know, who's not going to want to take a picture in front of the LeBron statue outside of Crypto.com Arena, right? Did you see that Kellen Moore of Boise State is getting a statue? That Boise State is erecting a statue for Kellen Moore, who I think, you know, if you were to look at it, you would have to suggest he's the greatest Boise State Bronco football player of all time, right? I mean, you know, we'll see what Ashton Genty does in his career. Maybe he has like a more fruitful overall professional career, but with more all pros and that kind of thing. But as far as his time at Boise, what did Kellen Moore go 50-3 as a starting quarterback in his years as with Boise State? Like, that's crazy. That's ridiculous. He's definitely statue worthy.
1: But he wasn't the quarterback for their greatest win ever in the Fiesta Bowl against Oklahoma.
0: He was not.
1: He wasn't the quarterback in that game. That was like their most incredible win. So you know what? If Boise State is making a statue of Kellen Moore, then I right now am beginning for the new stadium, Cole Brennan. It needs to open with a statue of Cole Brennan outside.
0: Okay.
1: That needs to be a part of the plans for 2029.
0: Who's on your short list of football players deserving consideration to have first statue or statues around the new Aloha Stadium if we were to actually commission that kind of project? It would start with Colt. Is that where you're starting, Colt Brennan?
1: There might be some people older than me that would disagree, but for me it's Cole Brennan, no doubt about it. The Sugar Bowl, everything he did coming back, what he did coming back the next year. For me, it's 100,000% Cole Brennan.
0: Okay. You? So, I kind of feel like a Tommy Kaulukukui statue would be something
1: fair.
0: That would be appropriate. The first All-American in University of Hawaii football history. That was all the way back in the 30s. You have other first-team All-Americans. Are we ready for the Kansei Matsuzawa statue yet? Is it too early? Are we still waiting a little bit on that? He was the first consensus one, the first unanimous one. You had AP first-team All-American in Al Nonga. You had first-team All-Americans in Vince Manuai, Jason Elam. So those are a few names that you just have to throw out there, right? Jesse Sapolu, maybe, if you are considering what he did also in his professional years and playing in Pro Bowls at the old Aloha Stadium when he was also winning four Super Bowls. Like, that would maybe be the short list that you would start from as far as the players who are in consideration for a statue at the new Aloha Stadium, which is a project that I kind of feel like could be cool. They are going to have the brick and mortar Hawaii Sports Hall of Fame there when the new stadium is built. So there will be that opportunity to walk through there and honor some of the greats in Hawaii sports history. So, yeah, maybe some UH football statues would also be appropriate.
1: So that's a great point, right? You're talking about the new stadium, but it's not on campus. It's a stadium for all of Hawaii. Obviously, the University of Hawaii plays there, but are we just going UH players? Are we going Hawaii football players? Are we including Hawaii players that went on to the NFL when we're talking about what statues to build at the stadium? Like, how far are we going with this? How much are we opening the criteria? Because maybe it just doesn't have to be just UH players. Maybe it's, you know, some of the, you know, all-time greats that come from here, because the stadium, as much as it's where UH plays, it's also for the entire island. So what are we talking about here? How do we define what statues to put there?
0: Okay, all right. Are you thinking just football, though? Like, if it's outside of just UH, are you thinking just football? I mean, maybe not. Okay.
1: What about a Natasha Kai statue?
0: Okay.
1: Olympic gold medalist.
0: All right.
1: UH soccer Waiheke alum.
0: Carissa Moore. Something like that, maybe?
1: Yeah.
0: Okay.
1: Yeah. Well, I don't know. It's a stadium. You don't do a whole lot of surfing in a stadium. Does that matter? Does it have to kind of
0: I'm thinking, like, you know, it's the Hawaii Sports Hall of Fame is also going to be located there, and that's across the board, right? And so if it's going to be celebrated in that way.
1: I'm talking when you walk. So, because you could put your own statues in that, right? But I'm talking the statues related to the stadium.
0: Okay.
1: When you walk straight into the stadium, like, this is the big statue you see before you walk into the new stadium.
0: Okay.
1: Like, what are we talking about?
0: So,
1: there?
0: Stanford Carr? We wouldn't have it unless he stepped up.
1: With his hard hat on.
0: Yeah. I mean, at least as far as this new facility is about, he's the guy. He's the main man there. So, that's an interesting discussion. We'll maybe get some text messages on that. We do have to take a commercial break, though, because this is a pretty notable day. July 1st, it is day one of Hawaii's full membership with the Mountain West Conference. Of course, they've been in the Mountain West in football only here for the last bunch of years. But now the vast majority of Hawaii programs are Mountain West programs. And so we're going to talk with one of the coaches who is gearing up for that transition and will be really the first to embark on the season when the Rainbow Wahine soccer season gets underway. Not that far from now. We're going to talk with Bud Nagamine on the other side. 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
2: ESPN Honolulu Traffic. The H1 townbound is slow right now from the Kunia Road exit to the Waiava Road overpass. It picks up there and then you're good until you get to the jam at the Middle Street merge. Traffic on the Wanalua Freeway is still slow through the Halawa Interchange because of an earlier accident at the Red Hill exit. After the jam at Middle Street, the H1 stays slow to the Kinau exit. The H1 westbound is slow from Cocoed Avenue to McCully. Windward traffic is good.
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0: Welcome back. Let's talk sports. Kanoa Leahy here in Honolulu, Hawaii. We have Billy Hull, who is joining from Seattle, Washington. And so far, so good with the connection. So our fingers and toes are constantly crossed here, and the anxiety is always high. We hope that this will be the case here the rest of the show and the rest of the week, including into next week when Billy is going to be heading over to Las Vegas. That will be very, very cool. This is a notable day today, July 1st. University of Hawaii officially now a full member of the Mountain West Conference. Of course, football was already a part of the league, but now the vast majority of other sports programs will be part of the Mountain West here in this 2026-27 season. And one of the first programs up, of course, Rainbow Wahine Soccer. Their opener in the Outrigger Soccer Kickoff versus Texas Tech is scheduled for August 13th. Now, another announcement was made here today because it is also the official kickoff for the Mountain West app, the MW Plus streaming platform. And this is an important component here, folks. A majority of each subscription purchased through UH's dedicated page on MW Plus app will directly support UH Athletics. So subscribers must select Hawaii as their favorite team in order for UH to receive the revenue from each subscription. So it is a subscription app. There will be a nominal fee, but if you put Hawaii as your favorite team, then that can actually benefit the University of Hawaii Athletics program. So with all of that stuff in the backdrop, we welcome to the show head coach for the Rainbow Wahine Soccer Program, Michelle Bud Nagamine. Coach Bud, how you doing?
1: Good morning, guys, and welcome back, Billy.
0: it's good when the technology works. You know this as a coach. It's good when things that you try to put together actually work, actually come to fruition. So it's good that he's a part of this.
1: Love it when a plan comes together.
0: Let's ask about this day being notable in so many ways for so many programs in the UH athletics department, including yours, becoming a member of the Mountain West. How does this change things for Wahine soccer, in your opinion?
1: Holy smokes, it changes things in so many ways. I really honestly don't even know where to start. I mean, very excited, but also looking forward to the challenge of just figuring out the travel, how we recover our athletes. I mean, the schedule's nuts. But this year's schedule, fortunately for us, isn't as crazy as it could be. So I think we'll have this season to kind of figure out, get our bearings, and then and hit the ground rolling for sure.
2: How would you just kind of compare the quality of teams you expect to play in the Mountain West?
1: You know, I think the Mountain West traditionally has been, pretty much up to par. Big West was a soccer conference because, there were teams who had gone deep into the NCAAs, teams that are, consistently beating Power Four teams. So the soccer component in the Big West was very good. I think if we lived in Colorado, I think we would be a lot more excited, but looking at the type of teams in the Mountain West, I think you're going to have a lot more

0: with the teams exiting last year, and you know, having to come up with a new schedule, and then it was really kind of a mess for the existing teams who were in the Mountain West, from what my friends have told me. So I think everybody's kind of looking forward to today, this new beginning.
1: Playing at elevation, there are some schools of thought where it's like, let's just not make a big deal out of it because that actually ends up sort of playing mental tricks on our team. But there are other people who suggest, hey, look, it's a real thing and you have to prepare for it. Does the prospect of having to play areas of elevation change how you and this team get ready for this season? Does it put more pressure on some of the strength and conditioning elements and components?
0: Oh, absolutely. And I think soccer will be kind of the guinea pig, so to speak, because of the cardiovascular demands. You know, most of our athletes are running anywhere between 7 and 9 miles a game. So when you're doing that at sea level, it's pretty brutal. But now you add in the altitude, and that is not even the really big part of it, guys. The big part is going to be the travel, because I started to plan the road trips, and we would leave Honolulu at 8 a.m. and get to Colorado Springs at 11:30 p.m. That was one of the most affordable direct routes, with a four-hour layover in Vegas, but that was not my idea, okay?
1: Sure.
0: Not my idea.
1: Sure it wasn't, Coach.
2: Yeah.
0: Even though I want to go to Vegas next week with Billy to go to the... You know, there's no shame in my game. I tell it like it is. I'm a Vegas girl. I love it. I own that. But having a four-hour layover in Vegas in order to get to Colorado Springs, which was one of the more favorable routes, because the direct flight to Denver is a red eye, and that would just absolutely demolish us before we even started to play. So, it's been a bit of a challenge. So, you know me, guys. I don't complain without solutions. So I'm trying to come up with the best plan for our team, you know, working with Ula and Daniel and our staff and Lynn, our trainer, to try to make sure that we're giving everybody an opportunity. We had a 2.5-hour staff meeting yesterday with Emilio from Strength and Conditioning and me, Lynn, Ula, Daniel. We just sat there and we went through everything. And we are flying into Long Beach. We're going to stay at sea level for 2 days. And then on Wednesday, we're going to make our way to Colorado Springs. So we'll be in the Springs for less, just about 24 hours before playing our first game. So we'll land at like 4:30, and the game will be 6 o'clock the next night. So we are trying to think outside the box, and our mentality is grab points where we can. So from all the research we've done, it's about hydration, nutrition, sleep, recovery, and then also how we can manage the demands on the body during the travel, during the flights. So we've got Firefly recovery devices, we've got compression socks and tights, we've got we really, really tried to address all of the things that could potentially be big potholes for us once we start playing at altitude. So the kids know what they're supposed to be doing. They have been working hard over the summer because they've been texting me and saying like how excited they are and what, you know, how their packets, you know, it's been really great to see how excited they are. So, you know, we are just going to approach this with a big open mind and just try to do everything that we can to prepare to ensure that we can at least be competing at the level that we need to be when we get there.
2: All right, two things. One, because you're the soccer coach and I know you're paying attention, excuse me, I just want you to know that Harry Kane has just scored for England and is now 1-1 against Congo in the 80th minute
0: you know
2: here
0: what?
2: In the World Cup.
0: I saw that. I wasn't going to get excited. I have the live tracker up. You know, I was trying to focus on you guys, okay?
1: Thank you for that. How much have you been? Go ahead.
2: Yeah, man. Yeah. I was going to ask a recruiting question, but forget about all that. Let's talk about the World Cup. How much are you enjoying this World Cup?
0: World
2: and
0: Cup.
2: You would know more than all of us, because I'm hearing now a lot of it being thrown around that this is turning into maybe the greatest World Cup of all time. How are you feeling about it so far?
0: Okay, so I have been to the World Cup in, you know, different places and different countries, but here's my thinking. Like, USA has been getting so much just poop dumped on us because of what's going on politically. So now, this is a freaking home run. I mean, how can you not love this? You know, I mean, we can watch it because it's on at the right time for us. You know, like, what, the earliest I have to wake up is 6 a.m.?

0: thing, you know. But what I wanted to ask you guys was, okay, so we were all, I was in the car with you guys last week. We were chanting, I believe that we will win.
1: That's right.
0: And then look what happened with Turkey 8, right? So what are we doing today for a pregame prep? That's my question.
2: Ooh, I mean, I think we got to start the chant, right? I mean, I think we got to do the chant, right? And we got to get the spirit going, right?
0: We got to do it. We got to do it.
2: Is this how we dismount this interview, Bud? Well, is this what we do? Wait, hold on. Billy wants to get one more question in.
3: I got one question I need to ask you because, so Monday, I have a flight to go to Vegas, and it's Vegas, right? Very excited to go to Vegas.
0: Right?
3: But
0: right?
3: It's at the exact same time as if the United States win, they will be playing in Seattle.
2: Ooh.
3: And my flight's, I'm supposed to fly out of here at that exact same time. I have to change my flight, right?
0: You know, Billy has just proven that there is such thing as a stupid question.
3: I did it, everyone. I did it. It is a stupid question.
0: I don't know whether to be exasperated or disappointed right now.
2: I think you can be a combination of both. I work with Billy. I feel those emotions constantly.
3: The answer is yes.
2: Yeah, you should change your flight. You idiot. You should change your flight. USA versus Bosnia-Herzegovina at 2 p.m. our time later today. So let's do it, Coach. Let's do it. Are you guys ready? Let's roll it out here. This is how we dismount the interview. We put the good juju out into the air for Team USA.
0: And this is also for the all of the Rainbow Wahine and Warriors, too, for the Mountain
2: Boom.
0: West.
2: I love it. I love it. All right, Billy, you get us going. You get us going, Billy.
3: You guys ready?
0: Yep. Okay.
3: I believe that we will win.
2: Yeah. A little disjointed,
0: right.
2: But I think the point got across.
0: And all the good juju to all the Rainbow Warriors and Rainbow Wahine.
3: Hey. Oh, no. Harry Kane. Goal. It's 2-1, England.
0: 2-1.
2: Hey, Bud. Love you, Bud. We'll talk to you again soon.
0: Love you guys, too.
3: See you, Bud.
2: All right. Bud Nagamine, she's the best. Rainbow Wahine soccer season gets underway August 13th against Texas Tech. So, they're going to be first aboard here this upcoming athletic season, which is right around the corner. It is now July, and this thing is coming up on us very fast. All right, we're going to take a break. 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
5: 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ESPN Honolulu traffic.
6: From the east, Kalani on Oli Highway is moving fine, but it's slow on the freeway now from the Harding Avenue overpass to McCully. The three windward highways are okay to town. On the west side, a new accident is reported on Fort Weber northbound at Kolobaka Drive. The H1 is slow townbound from Cunia Road to Waiava Road. At the Middle Street merge, it's the usual jam. And both freeways are now backed up. After the merge, the H1 is slow to McKeeke.
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8: 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Anxiety, sadness, irritability? These feelings can make everyday life harder after a head injury. 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
5: 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Let's Talk Sports with Kanoa Leahy and Billy Hall on ESPN Honolulu is brought to you by Domino's Pizza of Hawaii. We deliver aloha.
2: All right, big mahalo once again to Bud Nagamini for joining us in that last segment. I felt like she jumped the gun a little bit on the chant, though. She didn't really wait for the lead-in, right? Right,
3: yeah,
2: Billy?
3: She wanted to get right to the main event of it, right? She wanted to get to the whole thing. I was trying to, you know, because that's what you're doing. So, you know, I don't know if you noticed, you know, it's slow and then it builds to the crescendo. Do we need to explain to Bud how it works in soccer?
2: This texter, how can anyone root for England? Their coach is from a different country. Kind of embarrassing, don't you think?
3: Well, good luck rooting for us then.
2: I'm thinking that was tongue-in-cheek there. This texter says, let's build the damn stadium first before we talk about any damn statues. How about a statue of Aloha Stadium? Oh,
3: fair
2: man.
3: Point.
2: We do have to put out a request for proposal on that statue, though. So we'll have to wait and see. It's a process. This texter says, Stanford Carr. We suggested Stanford Carr getting the statue. This texter said, that's funny. Just made my morning. Thank you. We got a couple of suggestions for Larry Price statue. Larry Price. Aloha, brothers. Yeah. How about Larry Price? He started the Rainbow Legacy. In many ways, he did. He sort of helped to usher in he was at the very, very front end of that Division One era of Rainbow football. And he was definitely a guy who helped to set a certain tone there. He was the predecessor to Dick Tomey, who of course changed the course of Hawaii football history. This texter says, why limit statues to players? Get June Jones a statue. All right, more coming up in hour number two.
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21: There's a new freeway accident on the west side. It's on the H1 townbound just after Kunia Road. Traffic is already backed up to Kualakai Parkway. After the accident, you'll be in slow traffic from the Waikele exit to the Waiava Road overpass, where it improves. At the Middle Street merge, expect the usual backups on both freeways, and then it's slow on the H1 to downtown. Windward traffic is good, and Kalani Anoli Highway from the east remains clear. The H1, though, is slow from Kahala to McCully.
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2: What's up? Welcome back. Hour number two of the program coming to you on this Wednesday. Let's talk sports. Kanoa Leahy here coming to you from the ESPN Honolulu studios. We have Billy Hull, who's joining remotely from Seattle, Washington. And we got through an hour, Billy. We got through a full hour and this thing hasn't combusted yet.
3: You know, we might make one mistake, but we'll get it together eventually, and we've done it.
2: We'll make more than one mistake. But we have that, in basketball terms, we have that shooter's mentality. You just keep on shooting, right?
3: Thought about giving up and said, you know what, I'm just not going to do the show. I'm sorry, it doesn't work. I was back in the room yesterday trying to get it set up, and we're good to go today. So, you know, just keep at it, baby.
2: Yep. You make 100% of the shots you don't miss. England, by the way, with a victory over Congo. 100%.
3: Yeah, that's right.
2: The math checks out. Thank you. England pulling off the 2-1 win. Harry Kane with the two goals. That's crazy, man. The stars continue to show out here in this World Cup, Billy.
3: Yeah, when I went to make that joke to Bud, I came very close to saying Harry Kane. Every time with his name. Every time I read his name, I come very close just going, Kane. Harry Kane, that's right, for England. Two goals. Big win for England. And, yeah, that's too bad. I'm rooting for some upsets. There's a couple things that stand out about this World Cup is that, one, the superstars. Like, again, I mean, I know they're the superstars and they're your goal scorers, but they are just putting together performance after performance. What was it? Mbappe had two goals yesterday. Messi's been unbelievable. Now you got Harry Kane scoring both goals for England to get past Congo 2-1. The superstars in this World Cup are stepping up big time. And that's actually, look, when your best players are out there scoring all your goals and playing at the top level and playing as well as these guys are, that to me is like really exciting when the best players in the world are playing at their top level. I think that's another reason why this World Cup's been so cool.
2: I think that's another reason why I enjoy, you know, a lot of people have been critical of, hey, look, that's not real soccer when you're deciding these high stakes matches, world championship type matches via penalty kicks, right? But one of the things I enjoy about it is definitely a stop what you're doing and watch type of phenomenon. And the other thing that I appreciated about it is you have the stars who are participating, right? If Argentina enters penalty kicks, like Messi's going to take one of those. Mbappe is going to take one of those. Rest assured, Harry Kane's going to take one of those for England. And so it's like that to me is if you are getting the stars to engage in deciding the game, even if it's in this sort of alternate format like a PK type of finish, that brings a lot of excitement to me and gets you kind of thinking about the way other sports figure out extra time and overtime when there's a stalemate after a couple of extra periods.
3: I totally agree. I mean, the shootout, I've never really understood it. I understand people wanting it decided on the field a little bit, but the drama of a shootout with a chance to advance in this tournament that comes about every 4 years representing your country, like, I'm not sure. Like, I might equate it to standing over like a 10-foot putt on 18 on a Sunday at Augusta to win a golf tournament. But what other sporting events do you feel through your television that sense of pressure and suspense in that moment? Like, what else would come to mind that, Matt, rivals a shootout, especially if when we get towards the quarterfinals and semifinals of a World Cup?
2: Yeah, I mean, maybe like the rare hockey shootout, right? Something like that. But yeah, I don't know.
3: Hockey, there's something, though, like, there's something about they show like the walk up to the ball, the placing of the ball. Like, it's almost like it's like written as a script, as you know, that's actually purposely done this way to build the drama to then they blow the whistle and you just, for a couple of seconds, you have no idea what's about to happen. Like, I don't know, man. I don't know. I'm struggling to come up with in sports what matches the intensity of this. I think part of it is because each penalty shot happens every like 4 minutes, and it's like all the time in between to build up towards it. I don't know.
2: There is that drama, right? And I'm a big fan of that in sports. Like, that's why I love volleyball, right? Because every point it winds up, right? Like, the tension winds up, and then the serve happens, and then it uncoils, and then anything can happen from there. I love baseball, high stakes baseball, man. Playoff baseball at the big league level, when it's like the super zoom close up of the pitcher's face, and then the close up of the hitter's face, and that mano a mano duel and battle, and like, I love how there's just that period of anticipation. All right, here comes the pitch. Anything can now happen, and there's so much riding on those singular moments. Like, I love that stuff, and part of the reason why I think the NFL should adopt the college overtime format, because to me it's like that's the American football equivalent of the soccer shootout in some ways, right? Where it's like, all right, here you are. You're on the doorstep. What can you do with the ball? Can you score? And then can they match it? And like that kind of tit for tat type of rhythm to me, I think that cadence, that makes for excitement, right? And when it's like, all right, if you can't match, this thing is over. And the tension that builds upon that to me is remarkable.
3: Yeah. I mean, like postseason baseball, extra innings, two outs, guy on third, you know, that's pretty dramatic. Football, man, I don't know, maybe like that one play at the end, but that's just like one play and then it's done or whatever. This is the best of five. Like every, you're watching at least 10 of these. A lot of times it goes into extra kicks or whatever. And so you're watching one after the other. And I don't think I feel through my television like the true pressure. Like, I mean, I'm sitting there watching. There's like, I mean, I would have no chance. I would shank it and pee down my leg, and I would just be a mess trying to do.
2: And you're just
3: like
2: in
3: that.
2: The stands watching.
3: Yeah. I've just had a few. That's the reason that it's going down my leg. No, but totally. There's something awesome about it. I don't know if it's, again, I don't know. I didn't feel the same way 20 years ago. I don't know if it's the fact that the United States is doing well, or just kind of soccer in this country, I think, has grown so much in the last 20 years, especially with the MLS and all that. But I tell you what, I keep standing by the fact that March Madness has always been my favorite sporting event, and the World Cup in soccer is really starting to give it a real, real... I don't know, man. This might be my favorite.
2: Wow. Texter says, the problem with soccer shootouts is that it looks kind of bad when the goalkeeper dives the wrong way. Yeah, I mean, it does. It does. That's part of the chess game, the cat and mouse game. It very much is a guessing game for the goalkeepers. And it's tough, man. That's a tough scenario. I would not envy any goalkeeper in that situation, because you are at the mercy so much to some of the best strikers in the world, and it really does just come out to, like, your anticipatory skills, your predictability skills. Like, you're basically just taking a stab, and you're making your best educated guess as to where that ball is going to be placed.
3: Yeah, but at the same time, if you're a striker, you have to put the ball on the goal. You absolutely cannot miss the goal in those situations, and those are the ones where you're just like, what are you doing out there? But yeah, man, it's awesome. It's been great. Hopefully we have a couple more today. We got, I think, Lumen Field, I believe, is hosting Belgium-Senegal.
2: Whoa. Where?
3: Oh, I'm sorry. Seattle
2: Stadium.
3: Seattle Stadium. Right. I apologize.
2: FIFA. FIFA is always listening and watching. Big brother's out there. Be careful. You don't want to get canceled.
3: Thank you for that. Thank you for that very important correction.
2: Meanwhile, the United States taking on Bosnia-Herzegovina at what was at one time known as Levi's Stadium. So what is that? Is that what are they calling that? Is that San Francisco Stadium? Is it Santa Clara Stadium? What are they calling that one? Do we know?
3: Oh, that's a good question. I bet it's San Francisco Stadium.
2: Okay, I'm guessing. All right.
3: Total guess, though.
2: It's San Francisco Bay Area Stadium. Wow, thanks for making it easy on us.
3: Bleep you, FIFA.
2: Wow. The United States versus Bosnia-Herzegovina at San Francisco Bay Area Stadium. That's a mouthful. This texter says, what about free throws to win a game in basketball? Oh, the drama. that would be funny if they, in basketball, they just, it was basically like, all right, get your best player out there. You have the ball. It's one-on-one. You got to score. And you have a defender in your way. And that would be like, you have five different pairings, right? That would actually be kind of fun. There'd be a lot of fouls.
3: No. What about this? What if it's a 5-point free throw shootout? Each player on your team has to walk from half court, pick up the ball at the free throw line, take a couple of dribbles, and has 5 seconds to shoot a free throw. And it's just a free throw contest. And if it keeps going, you just have to keep going down your bench until ultimately maybe Shaq has to shoot that 13th free throw for the Lakers or whatever.
2: Okay.
3: What about that?
2: Okay.
3: Little drama. You put a little spotlight on the players at midcourt, and they have to slowly walk to pick up the ball at the free throw line.
2: I like the timer part of this, because just having guys at the free throw line, like, doing their routines and hitting free throws, like, the free throw is pretty easy for most of these guys at this moment in time. So I do like the idea of, like, are you start at half court and you have 5 seconds to get to the ball at the free throw line and shoot it. Like, I kind of like that.
3: Oh, you're going more for a speed thing.
2: Yes.
3: See, I like the slow walk, because you know when from the moment you touch the ball, you have 5 seconds to shoot your free throw.
2: I don't know. I would shorten that. I feel like that makes it more of a challenging shot. And maybe 5 seconds.
3: This sounds better than an overtime
2: period. Does sound better. I'm actually loving this idea. It's better than the one-on-one idea. This texter says it should be like hockey's overtime. Player goes one-on-one with the goalie, not from one spot. That's pretty dramatic in the rare instances where it gets to that in hockey. This texter says, okay, Norway has the Viking row. That's been one of the coolest just pieces of imagery that has come out of this FIFA World Cup, is that Norwegian team, when they get the crowd involved and they're banging the drum and they do that Viking row. in unison with all of the fans that are filling up all of those sections in the stadium. That is some chicken skin stuff. And this texter says, UH needs to create the Hawaii canoe paddle row, not like the Hawaii 5-0 style. Got to be done with purpose. Let's give discount tickets to canoe clubs and get it started. Yeah, we could do something like that. We can make it more of a canoe paddle type of row, kind of Hawaiianize it a little bit while at the same time borrowing a lot of what makes the Viking row cool.
3: I like that idea. By the way, did you see, I was going to talk about it on Monday's show before this whole thing, my box blew up. But did you see Victor Hovland, that some of the Norwegian fans, because he was in the playoff, went up to see his Monday playoff against Scottie Scheffler in the Travelers Championship in golf. And so Victor Hovland wins, and they brought him like the flag, and he actually went, and they sat on the side of the hill and did the Norwegian row.
2: Oh, no way.
3: I did not see that. So he went and jumped in with them and with a bunch of fans, and they all did it together. It was actually really, really cool.
2: Oh, that's great. That is really, really cool.
3: That is, but still, of everything we've talked about the World Cup, my favorite part has just been these countries coming to the United States and just enjoying this country. And it's like, it really feels like, you know, I know there's other things going on and you can nitpick everything, but it just feels like for them, there's just a lot of countries that have come over here, brought their cultures, and had a really good time partying and just enjoying the United States, enjoying Mexico, enjoying Canada. That's been the best part, is just seeing all of these fans of all these having such a good time.
2: Yeah, the Scottish team drinking the city of Boston as well as the city of Miami dry. That is hilarious. I mean, Boston's got to be like up there as like the drinkingest town in the United States of America. And the Scottish fans were like, literally, hold my beer. And they just annihilated that place. Bars are running out of booze. That was something that was pretty funny and pretty cool to see. But yeah, you're right. Like some of the reactions you see on social media with these, international fans who are in the United States maybe for the first time. And they're, they're like incredulous at these things that we find very sort of, basic and manini, where they're like, oh my gosh, I ordered a Coca-Cola and it came with a free refill, like that kind of stuff at the restaurant. Yeah. And I don't know, that stuff is really cute to me. And one of the great reasons why, the whole, xenophobia and kind of nationalistic, jingoistic nature of some of the some of the propaganda that's out there and just some of what is talked about in the political realm. Like it runs so counter to what we are seeing manifest itself organically by virtue of this World Cup. And it's a wonderful thing to see happening, I think, before our eyes at a time where we probably need to see it much more frequently.
3: Yeah, I couldn't agree with you more. And I don't know if you saw, speaking of Norway, Erling Haaland try a steak sandwich the first time, like a sandwich with all that steak on. And he was like in shock, like, wow, this is amazing. Like some of the foods that some of the people have experienced over here is incredible. But you're right. My favorite is the guy who went to the Chili's and ordered a Coke. And they he didn't even say anything. They brought him a new Coke and he's like, wait a minute, I wasn't even done with my first one. Do I have to pay for this? And the wife's like, no, I think it's free. He's like, I could drink 10 of these. And the wife's like, well, no, not necessarily. You don't need to drink 10 Cokes. But that stuff is so cool.
2: Yeah. Let's see. This texter, this is kind of funny. So we made the comment about how the LA Lakers with that big three now of Walker Kessler, Austin Reeves, and Luka Doncic look a little more like the Minneapolis Lakers of old. And this texter came in. This is a really, really good comment. Texter says, I guess they're going to be called Snowtime instead of Showtime. That's terrific. That is terrific.
3: Excellent.
2: One more text, and then we'll take a break here. Texter says, can you guys go over what the benefits are with the Mountain West app? So, yes, today obviously marking day one of the University of Hawaii Athletics Program as a full member of the Mountain West Conference. It also marks the unveiling of the new Mountain West streaming platform, MW+. And so the benefit is, you have now this partnership on the television side with HNN. HNN is committed to broadcasting at least 110 Hawaii home games each year of this 4-year contract. With some added years on the backside, that's stuff that's a sort of option on the back end. But UH Athletics will stream another 40 plus home games, so you'll get the HNN content on the HNN channel on K5, as well as possibly simulcast on one of the other network channels that they have in KGMB and KHNL. Those games will be made available via the MW Plus app for people who are watching on the continent. UH Athletics will stream another 40 or more home games on the MW Plus app, while conference road games for a number of sports, including men's and women's basketball, women's volleyball, soccer, baseball, and softball, will also be available. So all added up, the benefit you're talking about, possibly anywhere in the range of like 100 more UH events that will be available on the app if you live in Hawaii that you otherwise would not be able to see. Now, there is a nominal fee. The subscription price that is being promoted right now is $79.99, so just under $80 for an annual subscription. Monthly subscriptions are available at $10.99 a month. So that's some of the options there. To celebrate the launch, the conference is offering a limited time early adopter promotion. So fans who purchase an annual subscription in July, August, and September will receive a $67.99 rate, 15% discount off of the standard annual price. So I think those are some of the benefits. And then we mentioned also a majority of each subscription purchased through UH's dedicated page on the MW Plus app will directly support UH Athletics. So subscribers must select Hawaii as their favorite team in order for UH to receive the revenue from each subscription. So there are ways that the University of Hawaii can directly financially benefit from this. And of course, the other benefit is if you are a UH fan and you're living here in the islands, you get in the upwards of like 100 more events that you can stream on the app. So those are some of the benefits there. All right, we're going to go ahead and take a break. 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
4: ESPN Honolulu traffic.
21: No unusual slowdowns on the windward side, and it's a good ride on all three roads coming over. If you're coming in from the east, Kalani and Oli Highway traffic is okay, but it's slow on the freeway from the 11th Avenue on-ramp to Punahou. On the west side, the H1 remains unusually slow townbound because of an accident after Kunia Road. Traffic slows at Kualakai Parkway. At the Middle Street merge, both freeways are backed up as usual, and then it's slow to Ward.
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0: What's up? Welcome back. Let's talk sports. Kanoa Leahy, Billy Hull here on ESPN Honolulu. I'm in Honolulu. Billy's in Seattle. We're making it work. Miraculously, we have gone all this way, this deep into the show, without major incident. So knock on wood, we'll keep the fingers and toes crossed here. This texter says, does UH lose out on better recruits now that we're in the Mountain West Conference, especially soccer and baseball? An interesting question. I do think that recruiting does have to adjust because you're talking about possibly recruiting in some different areas, right? I think California becomes so much more of a focus recruiting-wise. But I think, you know, in this day and age, you're going across the board, and the transfer portal is littered with athletes from all over the country. And so I think the recruiting challenges remain relatively the same. There might be just some adjustment in maybe some of the areas that you at least take a peek at here as Hawaii. Now, day one as a full member of the Mountain West Conference. And to talk more about that, we welcome to the show good buddy of ours. He joins us a lot on Wednesdays. He's the sports director at KHON2. We have Rob DeMello on with us. Robbie D, good morning. How you doing? Oh, we lost Rob. Okay. All right. That's unfortunate. We will try to get Rob connected back again.
1: That is quite the upset. Of all the people we lost, it was Rob, not me. Wow. Shocker.
0: That was quite the surprise there, that we still have Billy, but we lost Rob, who was on the phone line. All right. So we'll effort to get Rob back on here. But
1: I wonder where he's walking the dog today.
0: He must be under a bridge of some sort. But what do you think about that last texter kind of asking about the recruiting? Do you think Hawaii loses out on quote-unquote better recruits, or does recruiting get impacted in particular in those sports, soccer and baseball?
1: Well, it's interesting. I wouldn't know too much about soccer. I would just say the one thing is that I know being in the Big West, there was, for players that were in California specifically, Southern California, the idea that they'd be coming home to at least play mm-hmm. once a year was a big deal. And so to not be playing in some of those places, maybe a minor deal. I think baseball, I mean, I look at it more from a baseball thing where I think baseball actually might be a little bit more difficult. Soccer, I wouldn't really know too much, but I think, you know, going sport by sport, there might be a little bit of a change in terms of the challenge of recruiting. But at the end of the day, if you've got a chance to be the premier winning team in your conference, you know, players are going to want to go to play for you.
0: Yeah, I mean, it's the equation stays relatively the same. I think for baseball, because you will be playing some at altitude, it does change a little bit of what your focus might want to be, right? I mean, you will naturally probably hit more home runs with the lineup that you already sort of have, but I think it probably does behoove you to maybe go and see if you can get some guys who have a little bit more power, because a lot of what would be routine fly ball outs at Les Murakami Stadium will be home runs in some of the stadiums and some of the ballparks that you're playing in, particularly at elevation. So I think there will be just some of those minor tweaks. You know, does it make it a little less attractive for some pitching prospects? You know, you're still pitching your home games at Les Murakami Stadium, but those road games are going to be in ballparks where maybe, you know, you're giving up more in the way of slugging numbers. And so, you know, those are things that we'll see over the next few years if there is any kind of impact of that. But I think by and large, you know, the recruiting objective will remain relatively the same. All right, we got Rob back on. Rob DeMello of KHON2 Sports. Robbie D, how's it going?
2: What's up, guys? Good morning. You know, the timing was perfect because I was sitting on hold, and the last thing I heard was, we made it through without any incidents today.
0: Yeah.
2: My phone just... I don't know what happened there.
0: Yeah, that was vintage Kanoa Bachi being applied right there. Are you walking the dog right now?
2: I am, and I can give you guys a free weather report. It is raining at Alawai Park right now. I wish I had listened to Justin Cruz last night when he was giving his weather report, but instead I just happily walked my butt over here and standing in a softball field dugout right now trying to avoid the rain.
0: Oh, man, sorry about that. Yeah, I guess these weather guys, every once in a while they get it right. So I guess we should probably give them a little more credence. Just kidding. We're talking with Rob DeMello of KHON2 Sports. Today's a notable day. Obviously, Hawaii, day one as a full member of the Mountain West Conference. You have the unveiling of the MW Plus streaming platform. It also marks year two for Athletics Director Matt Elliott. But what are you anticipating? What does this shift, now that this has come to fruition, now that this is a reality and we are in the Mountain West era of University of Hawaii sports, sports across the board. How do you see this impacting things for UH?
2: Yeah, I mean, there's a lot of different ways, but I think one that stands out to me just for the fan experience is that it's a return to what it used to feel like when you had all the sports, or, you know, almost all of the sports all in the same conference, and you had football rivalries bleed over into the basketball court. And I remember being a kid and just how big those BYU games were because of what happened in the football season. And then it just made those basketball games that much bigger. And so I'm excited about that. And for, you know, someone my age, and I'm sure you guys feel the same way, is that, you know, growing up with that Western Athletic Conference and having those rivalries against Wyoming and UTEP and New Mexico, and I don't know, there's just something about that I'm very excited about, because it just feels like the old days. It feels like college sports and these familiar opponents, as opposed to, you know, over the last few years where you're only playing certain teams in certain sports, and you know, not necessarily traditional longtime rivalries that you kind of had to wait to see how it would play out in order for a rivalry to begin. And so I'm excited about that aspect.
1: You know, in your mind, though, because, I mean, I think we all agree the Big West was good for Hawaii in a lot of ways. But in your mind, having all the sports in the same conference instead of having football in one and everyone else playing another one, how big of a deal is that, you think?
2: Yeah, that's big. It's just continuity, right? And you're familiar with the opponent. And at the end of the day, I mean, whether you're a musical act or a comedian or whatever it is, you want that recognition. You want people to be able to see the marquee and be like, I want to check that out. And, you know, no disrespect, but I don't know if CSUN did that for the people of Hawaii, right? And I think that's and it's not against the CSUN program, but it's like you need time for that. Mm-hmm. And I just don't think that was there. And again, now there's going to be a lot of people that are like, UTEP, but I've never seen Hawaii and UTEP play each other ever, right? 20 years old, and it's going to be like, what does that mean? But then, you know, there's the people our age that have been a part of that. But I think moving forward, just because it is year-round and these matchups are going to be happening in all the sports, I think that does make it special. But you're right, Billy. It's going to make it difficult. You know, we're not the ones that have to create the draft itinerary, so it's not my problem. You know, from the aspect of just creating rivalries and getting excited about specific matchups, I think being in the same conference year-round across all sports, I think, is a really big deal.
0: You all right over there, Rob? It sounded for a hot second there like you were either underwater or that, like, this massive thunderstorm had focused its attention only on you.
2: No, well, actually, it stopped raining, so I walked out of the I walked out of the dugout, so I don't know if that was wind or what, but...
0: No, it's all good. You're coming through loud and clear right now, my man. Well, this is a big week as well. I mean, you have, you know, the right around the corner, you have the Max Holloway, Conor McGregor fight in Las Vegas. You have the Mountain West Media Days the week following that. And so this week, obviously, with this Mountain West declaration and this finally coming to fruition, and then that, I mean, this is kind of a middle stretch here during the summer that carries a lot of weight to it. You are, from what I understand, planning on attending the Max fight. Is that right?
2: Yeah. I mean, fingers crossed. Hopefully I get to Las Vegas. Yeah.
0: What do you make of this here as we get closer?
2: Yeah, I mean, I think it's awesome. This is a matchup we've been waiting for a long time, and especially Max Holloway. You go back and you listen to pretty much every interview he's done dating back to 2013. And if anyone ever asked him what the dream matchup was or what he'd like after this specific fight, Conor always came up. And so it seemed like it was inevitable that it was going to happen. And it's just awesome for him. I mean, it almost feels like, you know, like a lifetime achievement award, getting to fight Conor McGregor, right? And it's because of everything that comes with you being in a main event with Conor. He's the biggest star that the sport has ever seen, and so it's going to be a really big deal. I'm excited about it. I've covered big fights in Vegas and title fights, but I can understand that. I don't think I can even fathom what a Conor McGregor main event is going to be like. I mean, even just the moments leading up to the walkout and the tension that's going to be in the T-Mobile Arena, it's going to be pretty awesome. And there's so many interesting storylines as far as what we're actually going to see, because there's one side of it where you're looking at, like, Max has been active this whole time. Conor McGregor hasn't fought in 5 years. When you look at just on the surface, it's how does a guy that hasn't fought in 5 years go up against maybe the fighter with the best endurance and stamina the sport has ever seen, right? Like, that seems like to be a huge blaring disadvantage for the guy that hasn't been fighting. But then you also look at Conor McGregor and his speed on that left hand and the precision. You go back and watch that Eddie Alvarez fight a few years ago, and I don't know if we've ever seen that kind of precision before. And so how much of that does he have left? And if he does, well, then Max needs to be careful for that. And so I just think it's a really intriguing fight, and it should be a lot of fun.
1: Rob, I know that there were some recruiters from World Wrestling Entertainment in Hawaii this past weekend at the Hawaii Fit Expo. Just curious, have you gotten a call back on how your tryout went, and what was the wrestling name you used for it?
0: Oh, this is good.
2: Oh, I like it. Back in the 90s, there was already the Portuguese Manowar Aldo Montoya, so that's already been taken, or else that would have been it right there. But you know what? I got to say this, is that if the WWE recruiters saw Kanoa Leahy hosting as MC of the Marcus Mariota Motivate Foundation Golf Tournament, all right, they would have given him the highest grade on mic skills, because he had the best line I've heard in a long time, right? So he's getting everyone out to the golf course. All right, guys, all right, this is a shotgun start. And all the St. Louis people, right, because it's a Marcus Mariota event, are all hooting and hollering and a lot of Crusader pride. And the last thing Kanoa says before everyone goes out to the golf course is, all right, all you St. Louis graduates, hope you enjoy playing at this Kamehameha-owned golf course. Have a great day, everybody. Bro, that's WWE mic skills right there, bro. I mean, if I were you, I'd start packing my bags and getting ready for next brawl.
0: Yeah. That got a little bit of a rise out of the St. Louis contingent, as you could possibly figure out. But no, that was a fun day. It was good to see you out over there. And yeah, I mean, this could be a pretty busy couple of weeks for you, because you got the Mountain West media days on the backside of the Max fight. How are you navigating this practically here and logistically?
2: Yeah, I'm going to be up there for a couple of weeks. It just bleeds right into the neck. So I'm just going to stay up there. I'll be doing sportscasts from Las Vegas, almost over 2 weeks. And so, that's the plan. And the Orleans, baby, you know where I'll be at. You know where I'm staying. The greatest parking lot in Las Vegas. So, you know where you can find me over the next 2 weeks.
0: He loves the Orleans, folks. Billy, what would your pro wrestling name be?
1: That's a great question. I have to think about it.
0: Okay, awesome. That's not a way to think on your toes.
1: How are you supposed to come up off the top of your head with, like, what your wrestling name was going to be?
0: All right.
1: It takes weeks to figure this stuff out.
0: No. Hey, they don't call him the best co-host in sports radio for nothing, folks. Always
1: I'd
0: on
1: the
0: his
1: Howley
0: toes.
1: Hammer. Rob, speaking of the Marcus Mariota Foundation Golf Tournament, I know you had him on Hawaii Sports Tonight last weekend. What were some of the highlights from that chat?
2: Yeah, I mean, it was great just hearing his journey and the dream that started in very humble beginnings. And dude, I can't even concentrate right
0: Sorry.
2: Now.
0: Because now,
2: on the Holly Hammer, bro.
0: Now what's happening is I'm thinking of the song Hammer,
2: exactly.
0: The Holly Hammer.
2: I was humming that in my head ever since Billy. I'm imagining the walkout looking like superstar Billy Graham, right?
1: Draped in the Hawaiian flag.
2: The pyrotechnics going off, and sorry about that. But yeah, hey, go check it out, everybody. It's, you can see it on demand, K2M Plus, and YouTube if you missed it. But Marcus is the man. It was a lot of good fun talking to him.
0: Yeah, I mean, what do you make of Marcus Mariota and just kind of where he's at in his career? It's unreal to think how long he has now been in the NFL. And just by virtue of that, just that longevity, you can absolutely describe it as a successful NFL career. You know, there are a lot of people who are saying, you know, it would have been, you know, better if he were able to maintain his being a starting quarterback all this time and all of that stuff. And sure, there were some ways where maybe he would have hoped that it had gone differently. But to be a quarterback in the NFL and to be a value even as a backup quarterback in the NFL the way that Marcus has been able to pull off, that's nothing short of exceptional. And he seems to be in this different place now. What strikes you about where Marcus Mariota is at now in his career and just in his life with regard to his perspective on things?
2: Yeah, that was one of the interesting things, too, that he talked about it in the interview was he talked about managing his ego, right? And I think that is kind of jarring for some people because it's like, wait, ego? Marcus Mariota, ego? Like, that? If there's one person you could think of that, you know, never carried himself with an ego, like, it would be him. But he was pretty open about that as far as, you know, when he wasn't a starter anymore, it took some time and it took some reflection to get past not being the guy. And he really feels like over the last couple of years in Washington is where he was finally able to get over that mental hurdle. And then you saw what happened after that. I mean, not only is he a valuable backup quarterback, but I think there's a lot of people in the league that would argue that he is the most valuable reserve quarterback in the National Football League, which is a really big deal if you ask any quarterback room. And you look at this past season and how many times they needed to tap his shoulder. And so, yeah, man, it's incredible. And being around Marcus, Kanoa, you can attest to this. He's not going to be done anytime soon either.
0: No.
2: Right? Like, this is a guy that is in tip-top shape. He's mentally sharp. He's ready for a handful of more years in the National Football League. And absolutely, man. And more importantly, off the field, he continues to be one of the greatest ambassadors of Aloha and representatives of the state of Hawaii that our sports landscape has ever seen. And so it's awesome, man. Marcus is definitely earned everything that he has right now, for sure.
0: Yeah, I think his value is not just the guy who, you know, like last year, played 11 games, and you can rely on him to, you know, at least keep things afloat, but a guy who just, his presence in the locker room is almost invaluable, right? At a time where everyone's fighting for every dollar, right? And, you know, you're trying to maintain your career and get your bag, and everyone's kind of has, you know, at that professional level where you're talking about some of the more uber-competitive human beings on the planet, you know, he's one of the rarefied instances of a guy who is, you know, obviously competitive, but one who has much more of this team concept and willingness to embrace being a backup and being a guy who can be more of a mentor to Jaden Daniels. And he just is the kind of thing you want in a locker room, and I think that's always going to give him a little bit of an edge when it comes to whether or not teams want to bring him in when they think about, all right, who can we get as a backup quarterback? Like, I mean, he's perfect because of that disposition.
2: Yeah, and I got to say, I mean, if there is a softening of the blow to an ego, I think $6 million annually is probably a pretty good starting
0: point.
2: Yeah,
0: you can definitely throw eggs at my face if you give me $6 million first.
2: I'll throw eggs at my own face.
0: Hey, appreciate it, Rob. You know, man, good talking with you. And yeah, if you do set out to Vegas and you're up there for a while, safe travels, man. And we'll hope maybe we can even get a talk with you while you're up there.
2: Right on. Thanks a lot, guys. Kanoa, have a great day. Hama, I'll see you later.
0: Hama.
1: I'll see you in Vegas,
0: Hama,
1: baby. For some Hama time.
0: The Holy Hammer. The Holy Hammer.
1: Ooh, the Holy Hammer.
0: What'd you think of that?
1: Not bad. Not bad. Pretty good. Pretty good coming up on the fly. Wrestling name is tough. It's a big deal.
0: Yeah.
1: Some people never find one.
0: This texter says,
1: Portuguese Man of War Aldo Montoya probably would agree.
0: Okay, that was a really good call.
1: That was such
0: a
1: good
0: pull. That was a really good pull on the part of Rob DeMello. All right, we are going to take a commercial break, but we do have a texter who is asking about the Anime Expo Top 5. Remember when you asked Chris Shimabukuro if he could put together a top 5 things that he is most excited about because he is going to L.A. for an Anime Expo? We were talking Guilty Pleasures yesterday, and he was very honest about that. He admitted it might be like a little bit of a nerdy, geeky thing to do, but we all have those things in our lives. We all have those guilty pleasures, and so more power to him.

0: To clear this morning, it's because of an accident on the H1 townbound after Kunia Road. Traffic is still backed up from there to Kualakai Parkway. After the accident, the H1 remains slow to Waiava Road. At the Middle Street merge, the usual jam and backups, and then it's slow to downtown. Woodward traffic is good, as well as coming in from Hawaii Kai. You can plan on slow H1 traffic from Cocoa Avenue to McCully.
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6: 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We deliver aloha.

0: Kanoa Leahy here in Honolulu. Billy Hull there in Seattle, Washington. All right, this texter has an idea for your wrestling name, Billy. Billy the Bambucha Ball Buster. Yeah. That's an interesting one. This texter says, Marcus needs a QB coach. Call Coach Timmy. Marcus should be bleeping starting. He's got size and speed and an arm. He's always going to be valuable because of his athleticism. He is always going to be, I think, of value because of his persona. You know, he's still a talented quarterback. We're not talking about that past tense. And we saw it at times last year when he played so much for the injured Jaden Daniels. Like, he was really, really good in some weeks. And, you know, would he have liked to have been a little bit more consistent throughout all 11 of those games that he played in? Yeah, for sure. But I do think we still see that capability of playing at a really high level. And so he's always going to, especially as he has sort of embraced this role as being a top backup in the league, we're always going to see teams value a guy that can do that, and then a guy that can also be the calming and willing force that he is in the locker room.
1: This might be a hot take, but I've always said that I wish I saw Marcus Mariota play in San Francisco under Kyle Shanahan, because I think he could have been

0: Purdy. I really do. I really think in that offense, he could have been big time for them. I would have loved to see him play for Kyle Shanahan. Excuse me.
1: Fine. What was that?
0: Wow. Almost made it through the whole show.
1: All right.
0: And that's what happens when I try to say good things and talk nicely about the San Francisco 49ers. I just have this bodily fluid reaction to it.
1: It just rejects it.
0: Yeah.
1: All right. Well, that's a fine there for Billy. This texter is asking, who are the longer tenured quarterbacks in the NFL? Is Jameis Winston still playing? Of course, Winston getting drafted in that same draft, number one overall. He's still with the New York Giants, I believe. And so, yeah, I would say, I mean, who are we thinking about? It's a pretty short list now of guys who have more tenure than Marcus, who was drafted, what is that, 2015. So you're talking about, what, Aaron Rodgers?
0: Matthew Stafford.
1: Joe Flacco, Matt Stafford. Andy Dalton's still in the league, right? Is Andy Dalton still in the league? So
0: Andy Dalton.
1: Yeah, so I think those
0: Kirk
1: would...
0: Cousins?
1: Kirk Cousins, yeah. I think Kirk Cousins is up there, yeah.
0: Is right. Geno? Geno might be older than...
1: I think he is, yeah.
0: Geno Smith might be older than Mariota, too.
1: Yeah, okay. Taylor. Tyrod Taylor's been hanging around. I think he's at...
0: Tyrod Taylor?
1: He's at like 15 seasons, isn't he?
0: Is he really? Wow.
1: Yeah.
0: That's a name that blows me away. Yeah. 15 years for Tyrod Taylor. Wow.
1: I think you're right. I think Geno Smith, I want to say that he might have 1 year longer tenure than Marcus and Jameis.
0: I think Geno's 12 years and Marcus is 11, right?
1: 11, yeah.
0: Yeah, so I think Geno's 12. I think okay. I remember reading that.
1: Yeah. All right.
0: Kirk Cousins, yeah. Tyrod Taylor, wow. You said 15 years?
1: 15 for Tyrod.
0: Wow. Yeah. Man, I tell you what, that backup quarterback spot, that's one of the great positions in all of sports.
1: I'm telling you. I mean, you can be one of the most popular individuals in the city, man. Everybody loves the backup quarterback because when the starting quarterback starts playing bad, everybody is calling for the backup quarterback, right?
0: That is 100%. I got to look up real quick. Tyrod Taylor, career earnings. Why did it give me Trey Turner? Anyway, this is good radio. Keep going, Canole, while I look this up.
1: Case Keenum, also 12 seasons.
0: Oh!
1: So just longer. I think we may have named all of them right there.
0: You want to guess Tyrod Taylor what ballpark his career NFL earnings is? Tyrod Taylor now.
1: Okay.
0: I'm not going to say this is some amazing quarterback. He's all right.
1: Yeah, he's
0: Tyrod
1: solid.
0: Taylor.
1: Solid. He's had some moments. All right, what are we talking about?
0: $82 million.
1: Oh, wow.
0: Tyrod Taylor.
1: Oh, my gosh. We didn't get to our top five. We got to do this, but we got to take a break. Top five for the Anime Expo. No, that was me. That was on me. We'll take a break on our best and worst when we come back.
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13: 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Best and worst.
1: All right, we're getting right to it. Best and worst. What do you want to start with here, Billy?
0: I'll start with my worst. She was my best last week. She's now my worst this week. Serena Williams, who got to play in the first round of Wimbledon, trying to make a comeback at 44 years old. She loses in three sets, and after the match, she declines to do a post-match interview and instead releases a statement, and it's like, I'm pretty sure that nobody was going to get on you for losing in the first round of Wimbledon. I think her story was amazing. Going three sets, there's nothing to be ashamed about. I don't think there would have been any problem at all from anybody. And to just not even, you're the greatest of all time. You got to be able to do media.
1: Yeah, no, I'm with you on that one. That was a bad look. My worst is Kendrick Perkins, maybe the most popular worst subject we've ever had on the show. But he called out Rich Paul, LeBron's agent, for not getting back to him when Perk was trying to get information the last 2 days on LeBron. And this is his quote: Rich Paul, little turtle head, snotty nose ass, calling me all throughout the season. Every time I'm on TV, I get a text message from him. I've been calling him for 2 days now, and he's been ignoring me. We got a problem. So, Kendrick, keeping it classy on TV.
0: Oh, poor Kendrick, poor Kendrick.
1: All right, your best.
0: Mitchell Robinson, 3 years, $47 million to the contract to the Celtics. Celtics take away a guy from the Knicks championship team. I think that's a big deal.
1: Yeah, that is a big deal. All right, my best, Christian Mabukuro, who is en route to the Anime Expo in L.A., has come through with his top five Anime Expo trip. The top five things he is most excited about. Five, food stands. All right, that makes a lot of sense. Number four, Artist Alley, which is a bunch of small artists selling their artwork and creations. Three, meeting mainland friends. Okay, yeah, that's cool. Number two, here we go. Now we're talking cosplay and cosplaying. He says, yes, I will be cosplaying. We got to get some pictures of that. And number one here on the list, things that Chris is most excited about for his Anime Expo trip, Wuthering Waves booth. It's his favorite video game, and they are going to be having an activation and selling merchandise. I don't know what he means by activation. I don't know what he means by Wuthering Waves. I do know that he's excited about this trip, and it is his number one thing on his list, so more power to him.
0: I have no idea how to react to that other than have fun, my friend.
1: Yeah. Enjoy the activation, man.
0: Yes. Yes.
1: All right. Well, we will activate again tomorrow. Have a good one, folks.
0: See you guys.
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22: 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And now, it's Rich Eisen.
23: Well, hey, everybody. It's time for the first July 2026 edition of the Rich Eisen Show. We have made it to the month of training camps. We have made it to the month of the baseball All-Star Game, the ESPYs. We've made it to the month of July. Welcome to this program. 844-204-RICH is the number to dial, whether you're watching on Disney Plus or the ESPN app or listening on ESPN Radio or SiriusXM Channel 80. The Three Lions, England, and the Democratic Republic of Congo. It's not Dr. Congo. They have just started their knockout round match. And we will keep an eye on it. It's as epic as it gets.
26: That's right.
23: In all of our friends across the pond, which you're allowed to say, they're either nice and calm and chill at Wimbledon.
26: Right.
23: And everybody else has their hair on fire.
26: Yeah.
23: Because, as we know, in this World Cup, the European nations have not fared very well. I mean, France did. Norway did. Yesterday was a good day for Europe.
26: Yeah.
23: Prior to that.
26: And it's been 60 years since England won the World Cup.
23: Not so much. Not so much. And we'll find out if it's going to be Europeans like yesterday advancing or Europeans like before stepping on their Grady, you know what.
26: Nice. Well done.
23: Which, by the way, I do believe it is England's brand to do such a thing in the World Cup. That's what's at play right now. We're going to keep an eye on all of that.
27: Don't they have spotted?
23: While we talk about American football with Ryan Fitzpatrick.
26: Hey.
23: First up. We've got Tom Pelissero in hour three, and then we've got Todd McShay as well. We kind of had him on to talk about a Brandon Sorsby supplemental draft that's not happening, but Brandon Sorsby news actually did break yesterday. We'll talk about all of it throughout the show. We also have a What's More Likely Today. Normally that's on Friday, but we're off Friday as a show in its entirety. I'm taking off after today's program. Seth Rollins sits in this chair with you guys tomorrow. So it's a What's More Likely Wednesday. I've got a power rankings as well. We power rank the best sports tournaments in the world. and inspired by the World Cup, obviously. There's so much going on here. Good to see you, Chris Brock.
26: Hey, good to see you. And good to see you, TJ. Happy birthday month.
23: Oh, yeah, that's right. It's your birthday month. It's your birthday month. You guys are share a birthday.
26: We have the same birthday.
23: July 23rd.
26: Yeah, very, very
23: which is also the birthday of Thelma.
26: Yeah.
2: Right, right.
23: Good to see you over there, Jason Feller. Hey, how are you?
3: What's up, Rich?
23: Hey, listen, stand up a little bit and show off your shirt. I kind of like this. This is a Max Crosby.
26: Fernando Mendoza?
23: No, is that Bowers?
26: Oh, Brock Bowers.
23: Nice. Stepbrother shirt. I kind of did.
3: I was worried I wouldn't get to wear this.
23: The silver and black Argyle. That may not be potentially functional by the end of August.
26: Yeah, hold on to that.
3: Don't you put that evil on me.
26: Hold on to it.
23: Jay Jefferson, you're wearing flannel?
4: Well, you know, on
23: the East Coast is 100 degrees right now, and you're wearing flannel in this studio?
4: Well, we're not in the East Coast. That's correct. The West Coast. And on Wednesdays, we wear pink. You know I used to do.
23: There you go.
4: And we got Seth Rollins, Lamar Richie, and Roman Reigns are about to have a banger match at SummerSlam. So what a time.
23: And you've got to have the contest wrestling later today with O'Shea Jackson Jr.
4: Come on. Yes, sir. Yes, sir.
23: Oh, so O'Shea's going to be joining us in hour number three to celebrate the arrival of a new Los Angeles Laker, huh?
4: Yeah,
26: that's right.
4: Had to pay big money.
23: Walker Kessler?
26: Walker Kessler.
23: Hey, welcome to Los Angeles, Walker Kessler.
26: Big trade.
23: It's a trade for him.
26: Trade for Walker.
23: So with LeBron freeing up money, the Lakers did not waste time.
4: No. LeBron James.
23: And gave it to somebody who is most certainly not LeBron.
4: No.
23: Will not be mistaken for him. Very tall man. Unprotected first round picks in 2031 and 33. And then some first round swaps in 28 and 30. 4 years, $130 million deal with a full trade picker and a player option in the fourth season. So it's Luka, Austin Reeves, Walker Kessler. As Marcus Smart is now on the Houston Rockets. So the Lakers are breaking up.
26: Went back to Ime.
23: It is Luka's team. And
4: don't.
26: What?
23: What do you call him?
26: This is the new Snowtime Lakers.
23: Ladies and gentlemen.
4: Ladies and gentlemen, the Snowtime Lakers.
23: Ladies and gentlemen.
4: Put your hands together for the Snowtime.
23: Los Angeles Lakers.
26: Used to mean something different in the 80s.
23: Well, right. They don't play.
4: They don't play the four
23: of champions anymore, sir. They don't play an angle. Listen, how's it going to work? Best of luck. Best of luck. I can't believe I'm saying this. Best of luck chasing down the New York Knickerbockers.
26: Well, the Lakers also just signed someone I can't pronounce. Sandro Mamaskudashvili.
23: Okay.
26: That guy.
23: What? Good news update.
26: I can't pronounce his name. This guy, Sandro Mamaskudashvili.
5: And the hell is Tim Horton?
26: 4 years, $52 million.
4: Clip that, feller.
23: Oh, and Quentin Grimes. By the way, signed too.
26: Another Snowtime Laker.
23: Quentin Grimes.
4: Snowtime
23: is, but Quentin Grimes is coming to Los Angeles as well.
26: So they're reloading.
23: There you go.
26: Reloading.
23: But hey, and Quentin Grimes, former Knick, who did very well in Philadelphia, is now coming to.
4: He's just hitting all the
23: Los Angeles. So this is how the Lakers are filling in the gaps without LeBron. Mm. You know, and the Knicks just lost their first member of their championship team. They kept Alvarado and Shamet.
4: Landry Shamet.
23: But they could not afford to keep Mitchell Robinson. And it's a three-year, $47.4 million deal for the most tenured New York Knick.
4: Oh, my gosh. Congo just scored.
23: And
3: not looking good for England.
23: Mitchell Robinson just took care of his own business there. He's a Celtic. Congratulations,
4: you.
23: Chris. You got yourself a rim protector.
26: Absolutely. Needed one. Needed a rebounder. Needed someone in the paint.
23: There you go. And you got yourself a bona fide rim protector. He is outstanding at rebounding and blocking shots and being a general nuisance underneath the rim in a way that the Celtics have not had. So you got that going for you. The question is he going to be protecting the rim, you know, on behalf of Tatum or Tatum and Jaylen Brown? Because we had Windhorst here on Monday, and he's basically like, Jaylen Brown's being offered to anybody who's going to listen. Right?
26: Yeah, Shams today was on First Take and said they're aggressively shopping 8 to 10 teams.
23: Mm-hmm.
26: So,
23: So there you have it.
26: Yeah, there you go.
23: That's the latest in terms of what's going on in the last few minutes of a new league year that's cooking with gas. Meanwhile, it's kind of wild.
26: And Alan Sexton just signed with the Lakers.
23: There you go. I mean, and it's kind of wild to see how, you know, LeBron at this very moment yesterday let it be known through Rich Paul and Shams that he had told the Lakers we're done here. About a half an hour later, Jeannie Buss sends out a farewell on Instagram. 15 minutes after that, LeBron says, thank you.
26: Yep.
23: And now, 24 hours later, there's, what, four new human beings signed by the Los Angeles Lakers. They're going fast while LeBron is going to take his time. And LeBron's arrival here with Anthony Davis is what sparked the Clippers to say, we need our own guy. And after Kawhi Leonard crushed it for the Toronto Raptors to win the 2019 NBA championship, averaging 28 and a half points for the Raptors and was outstanding, along with now two-time champion OG Anunoby.
26: Two-time.
23: It caused the Clippers to say, we got to do our own thing. And yeah. Kawhi's like, if I'm even going to consider this, you need to get Paul George for me.
26: Yeah.
23: And they move heaven and earth for Paul George, yada, yada, yada. There's a two-time NBA MVP that used to be on the Clippers and Shai Gilgeous-Alexander. And all these draft choices that the Oklahoma City Thunder from that trade turned into a bunch of other terrific NBA players. And the Clippers now send Kawhi back to Toronto with Paul George having already left for Philadelphia. And here, you want the good or the bad? What do you want first, TJ Jefferson?
2: Well,
23: what do you want first, the good or the bad?
2: I have my own theories, but give me the bad.
23: The bad.
26: No bad.
23: Okay. Here's the bad. I always, by the way, don't want the bad first. Is
2: so we can end on a high note.
23: Is that what'd you get Kawhi for at the end of the day? You got as far as the Western Conference Finals in Ty Lue's first season with the team to lose 4-2 to the Phoenix Suns. That's as far as you got in the Kawhi era. A lot of injuries for Kawhi, sometimes in the playoffs, sometimes not. A lot of load management. Paul George departs. You got a new
26: arena.
23: Arena. Well, that's kind of with the good. Okay. I don't know if Kawhi's what brought the arena because Steve Ballmer was still going to be insanely wealthy whether he got Kawhi or not. You got a scandal about no-show jobs, whether it's true or not. You know, and I guess the bad news also on that front is, you know, Pablo Torre won Emmys and a Peabody off of it.
26: Right.
23: Good news for Pablo. Mm-hmm. But what'd you get at the end of the day? Just a whole bunch of the same old, same old. You took a home run swing and you watched the Oklahoma City Thunder take advantage of it. You got hammered in that trade. You gave up too much for it. End of the Doc Rivers era. And now here we are in 2026. What'd you get?
2: Yeah. Right now you insert the Cardi B video of her yelling, what was the reason?
23: Yeah.
2: What was the reason? So yeah.
23: Now here's the good. Here's the good though. Can you put up the trade? I mean, Kawhi's in his mid-30s. He just had a really
2: almost
23: good
2: 35.
23: Season.
2: Yeah.
23: I mean, and you heard on Monday's show Brian Windhorst say he's had a nice year and a half run of health.
2: Yeah,
23: for sure. And you could see the result of it, okay? But Brandon Ingram, Grady Dick, two unprotected first-round picks, a pick swap in 2 seconds. That is a heck of a haul.
2: Yeah, that's my first
23: for the Clippers.
26: Fact.
23: A heck of a haul.
26: Fact.
23: Right now, there's five kids. We don't know where they are, how old they are, what level of basketball they're playing. You know, they could be in high school now. They could be in college now. They could be, you know, playing in the Adriatic now. I have no idea.
2: They're at the camp right now at this moment.
23: Right now. Getting better for the Clippers to turn them, these picks into them, or parlay these picks into more picks into them. Brandon Ingram and Grady Dick are good basketball players, if not terrific. And you're now done with the Kawhi era, and we're not talking about it anymore. After a whole load of nothing.
4: You know what I see when I see that, Rick?
23: What do you see?
4: When I see that trade, I look at Brandon Ingram, one of those first-round picks, to the Celtics for JB, and then we sign DeMar DeRozan after he gets cut, because he's going to get cut.
23: Look at you.
4: And then here you go. That's how the Clippers
23: get how about Lawrence Frank Jefferson in the corner?
6: Wow.
23: I like it.
4: Yeah, I was in the group chat yesterday, and we were
23: Jalen Brown coming here would be
4: diving.
23: Pretty exciting for Clippers.
26: I'll take Ingram in both picks.
4: Well, you can't have both.
26: All right. That's the price.
23: So we've got Lawrence Frank Jefferson and Brad Stevens Brockman.
26: Right. So,
23: talking right here.
26: Negotiating.
23: I like it.
4: I'll give you a two, but I'm not going to give you two ones.
26: No. Two ones. That's the deal.
23: What if Jalen Brown doesn't want any part of you anymore?
26: Well, that seems
23: by the way, we can – relate sometimes that we don't want any part of you.
26: Me personally.
23: You know,
4: that's
23: that there are times where we're like, really? Jalen Brown seems to be deep in the really portion of his relationship with the Celtics.
26: It's not going well.
23: Come on. Even though it's like, hey, you were offered for Giannis. But now it seems like he's being offered for what are you interested in?
4: Are you interested in Brandon Ingram? Because that sounds like something you might be interested in.
23: It's a conversation of where does LeBron go. We'll handle that later on.
4: I already told you, if he wants to be tough, he comes to the Clippers.
23: We've got a what's more likely. We've got Tom Pelissero. We've got Todd McShay. We've got my power rankings of the best sports tournaments in the world.
4: Oh.
23: And yes, like I said, England has had a history of stepping on their King George's when it comes to the World Cup.
26: They're Big Ben's.
4: That is a real problem.
23: And the Democratic Republic of Congo has struck first. Where is this match being played? In Atlanta.
26: Atlanta, yeah.
23: Okay, but
26: yeah.
23: Hey, comebacks can happen there, right? You can talk about that, Chris. You know what I'm saying?
26: Very true.
23: Comebacks happen. Comebacks happen. Right now, the English are screaming for Jimmy G right now. Like Super Bowl 51.
26: Yeah.
23: All right.
4: Come on, bruv.
23: Ryan Fitzpatrick's going to join us. One of our delightful friends.
4: Yes, indeed.
23: We'll talk some ball with him and some golf. Next time I see him in person, he'll be at the American Century Championship.
26: We need you in a group together.
23: What do you mean?
26: I'd
23: love to. Are you kidding me? I'd love to
26: play
23: with
26: him. That's
23: what
26: I mean. Yeah.
23: 100%. I don't know if he'd feel the same way after a few rounds. After a few holes, my God. All right, Ryan Fitzpatrick, of course, also of Prime Video Thursday Night Football, next on the Rich Eisen Show here on the first day of July.
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11: 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In the round of 32 at the World Cup, England trailed most of the way to DR Congo and then pulled out a thrilling victory. Harry Kane scores twice in 11 minutes, the game winner in the 86th minute. The final score, England 2, DR Congo 1. England will play Mexico in the round of 16. Next game up today is Belgium versus Senegal, 4 p.m. Eastern in Seattle. The winner of that match will face the winner of our nightcap in the next round. That's the U.S. men's national team versus Bosnia and Herzegovina, 8 p.m. Eastern start in Santa Clara. Fourth all-time meeting between the two sides. The USA leads, 3 wins, no losses, and 1 draw. I'm Phil Constantino, Westwood One Sports.
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0: Ryan Fitzpatrick here on the Rich Eisen Show. Our radio audience has just returned Thursday Night Football on Prime Video. And, of course, Ryan Fitzpatrick is going to be in the field once again of the American Century Championship, airing on Peacock and NBC next week from July 10th through 12th. Galleries of over 70,000 expected. I did it last year for the first time in forever. And Ryan, how many years is it going to be now for you there?
1: I'm getting up there, like six or seven, maybe. Awesome. And for me, it bring the family. My son now caddies for me. Yep. And it's the same group of guys. It's a lot of the same fans. And so there's also just such a brotherhood with everybody. Like, I can't wait. Me and you will be in Lake Tahoe in the cold water, maybe chicken fighting with our wives. But it's just, there's so many good things about this tournament and the people that are involved. American Century, Jonathan Thomas, NBC does a great job with it. And then just getting out there with the fans too is so much fun.
0: Yeah, Jonathan's the best, man. And he, you know, he puts on a hell of a party in the rest of American Century Championship, and a great tournament as well that I have no chance of winning whatsoever. I'm trying to just improve my standing last year of being DFL adjacent.
1: He texted me this morning, by the way, because he saw I was coming on to your show, and he was telling me, do you know Rascal Flatts wrote a song, Tahoe Nights, for the
0: Yeah, I heard it. He sent that one. I saw that one today as well. You know, it's like he turns Edgewood into Radiator Springs, man. It sounds like it's a total Rascal Flatts song. And Jay also and the band of Rascal Flatts play on Thursday night for the karaoke. It's not a karaoke machine. They learn the music or they know the song. Are you singing this year, or you tap out of that?
1: You know what? My brother, funny enough, sang last year with George Kittle because it was Creed, and it's always been my brother. Maybe sings Creed without anybody asking. So right. I just remember it's been so cool, just the family type atmosphere. The Romano brothers, Ray Romano's sons, got up there and gave a hell of a performance. But, you know, they've been coming since they were little, and they've been Jets fans forever. So it's been cool to see them grow up and now be competing in these things, the karaoke stuff with their dad.
0: Yeah, I know. We talked about it with Ray on this show last month and how those kids stole my karaoke championship after I mic dropped on New York, New York. And Ray comes up. And I'm like, Ray's like, how do I follow that? And then he brings his sons up like total ringers. It's not right. But anyway, I have a chance to rectify this coming up.
1: It's tough, though, too. Like, Marcus Allen's got a beautiful voice. Yeah. Obviously, Alfonso Ribeiro's got a beautiful voice. Yeah, it's tough.
0: It's a tough room. Before we cycle back to the American Century Championship right now, let's just, now that we're at the top of July here, if the Rams don't win it all, right? I mean, is that fair? You know how difficult it is, but is that fair? Because that's going to be the conversation going into the National Football League season if everybody remains healthy throughout training camp 100% on that first game for they and the 49ers in Australia. It's like, if they don't win it all, certainly if Aaron Donald even returns between now and then, Ryan, am I wrong?
1: I just think the NFL is awesome. It's so much different than the NBA and the super teams because it is so much about the team. Yeah, that's about the health, but it's about guys playing together, and it's about the schemes and the coaches. And so I think it's very hard to go, you know, to be the favorite in preseason and to take that all the way through the season. I mean, we still have to remember, I know they've made their improvements, but, you know, Seattle won the whole thing last year. So, yes, I think they should be the favorites. Does that mean they're going to win the whole thing? I think that's a very, very difficult thing to do because it isn't just five guys out there, you know, passing the ball around and shooting threes. And this is a whole team, special teams. We saw last year was a downfall for them. So how do they improve their special teams? It's a team game, and it's a very tough thing to do, to go wire to wire.
0: Yeah. Okay. So you're not putting that Ziggy on them, huh? Is that basically?
1: I think part of it too is like, well, the health of Matthew Stafford, right? That was a big question mark going into last season. You never want to put that out into the ether, but I mean, that's a huge deal. Can Matthew, now a year older, continue to play at the level that he's played? I think so, but can he stay healthy? I mean, that's going to be a big question mark, and their season is going to be riding on that. If he gets hurt, they obviously have no shot.
0: Okay. Best team in the AFC. And I know I'm asking July 1. But, you know, everything's, you know, that hay is pretty much in the barn here.
1: I'm just so biased. I'm so biased with this question always. And I try to, you know, I played on a bunch of different AFC teams. And my answer is, you know, 4 years in a row now is the Buffalo Bills. And I'm really excited to see DJ Moore and what that means to this offense. It's funny, like watching him when he was in Chicago, the only things I heard about him, because watching him sometimes, you weren't sure with his body language and his attitude sometimes, but from coaches and players, it was like, this dude is the hardest working guy. He never misses a practice. He's a great team guy. And so to now plug him into Buffalo, and you've already heard Josh Allen glowing about him. What is it going to look like with Joe Brady? You know, we knew what it was with McDermott for so long. They were so successful with him. Are they more of a loose team with a better vibe? Does that help them? You know, can we get the ball down the field a little bit more as an offense? But I just think with Josh Allen at quarterback, you have to go in as the favorite in the AFC if you're the Buffalo Bills.
0: Also, we have no idea what new home field advantage you're going to have, right? The new stadium is coming.
1: I know. You know what? We are Thursday night football opener.
0: Oh, that's right. Okay.
1: Is Detroit and Buffalo.
0: Look at you, man. You must
1: so
0: be jacked.
1: Happy.
0: You must be
1: so jacked. I'm so jacked about this season. I bought season tickets, Rich. Why? I don't know, but I got them. Four PSLs. I got my tickets. Okay. I don't know if I'll ever be able to use them other than that Thursday game, but I'm sure there are some deserving Bills fans out there that I'll be able to give them to. Oh, so
0: shirts off though, right? I mean, that's for sure. Correct.
1: You better believe it.
0: I mean, for sure. But so the Bills, eh? I mean, what about if Mahomes is back and Mahomes is Mahomes, right?
1: To me, I'm looking at Mahomes. I kind of think that he's the favorite in my mind to win MVP this year because, you know, the injury and how much he's had to put into getting healthy this offseason, obviously the level that we've seen him play at. But the last few years, doubt's starting to creep in a little bit. People talking about him, maybe he's not the top quarterback anymore. Yes, he has the rings, but look at these guys who have maybe outplayed him the last few years. I think there's enough of a narrative there that's going to drive him even more. And I do think sometimes having to hit reset, the focus that he has put on rehabbing his body and getting ready, I see him as my favorite for MVP this season.
0: I mean, it's certainly, you know, comeback player of the year, but I understand, you know, when you're talking about MVP, that's an interesting, you know, call right there, that's entirely possible. And then defensively, they weren't too damn far off last year defensively. If you look at their numbers, now obviously the results were terrible and you're playing the results. You take also look at another former place of yours, as you and Witt too. I mean, Cincinnati, you heard Burrow. I mean, did you hear what Burrow and how he sounds? And he's just like, you know, hey, he made reference to what he sounded like in LSU, a comment that he made at the Manning passing camp in year two at LSU, talking about the offense. And he's made reference to that most recently, saying he feels the same way about this year's offense. That they could go on tilt, not like you throw 60 touchdown passes, but what about the Bengals, man? Ryan?
1: Yeah, I think the biggest thing, obviously the health of Joe Burrow, but I think the biggest things with the Bengals that they did, yes, they acquired Dexter Lawrence and the player that he is, unbelievable, but the belief, how that reverberates in a locker room, you know, for them now to say, wow, okay, we've made so many excuses about the organization and the owner and the coaches and not doing this and not doing that. Well, guess what? They went out and got potentially the best defensive tackle in all of football and said, okay, here you go. We believe in you guys. We want to make a run at this thing. Not to mention the guys that they paid the last few years. So Joe Burrow's health, obviously the number one thing there, but I'm a big believer in the Bengals this year.
0: Another Ryan Fitzpatrick here on the Rich Eisen Show. Another aspect of the season that does fascinate me is which quarterback is going to, in a new place, get the opportunity and potentially take advantage of it. Kyler Murray in Minnesota with J.J. McCarthy, that's something that it does appear to be a real deal quarterback competition coming up later this month in August. And then one in Atlanta involving a guy that you were around when he got drafted in a very famous, you know, circumstance between you and Tua in Miami with Brian Flores at the time. What's your opinion of Tua's opportunity here based on knowing his growth from you being there from jump with him, Ryan?
1: I think the Atlanta situation is really interesting. The Tua situation is really interesting there because I do think, you know, let's just say Penix is healthy and they're battling it out. I do think that is an actual quarterback competition. So I'm excited to see Tua with those weapons. We talk about with him, you know, the anticipation and the accuracy. Those are the things that he does best. And that's an offense with the weapons around him that he's going to be able to thrive in if he does earn that job. I'm actually fascinated by the Kyler Murray thing because I, you know, living in Arizona, I saw it with the Cardinals and the frustration with the fans and just kind of stuck in neutral in Arizona. But I think sometimes getting to a new spot, I don't think that one's a quarterback competition. Kyler Murray should be the quarterback from day one there. But I think sometimes going to a new spot, which I did plenty, and having to then reestablish yourself, you don't have all those built up scars and memories in the locker room and with the team. He gets to reinvent who he is when he goes to Minnesota. And I think going in there, having to establish himself as a leader, which is something that he struggled towards the tail end of his career in Arizona to do, and just for everything to be fresh, for him to attack the playbook, for him to be able to go and take new coaching from a different coach in a different way, I'm really excited to see Kyler Murray in Minnesota. I do think it'll be a one-year great experiment. It's going to work great and then potentially tails off after that, but I'm excited to see how it goes this season.
0: All right, I got
1: to
0: follow up on that. So 1 year, wouldn't you think, though, based on the fact that the 1 year for Sam Darnold and then he goes and wins a Super Bowl somewhere else would cause the Vikings, if your prophecy is correct, that Kyler thrives in Minnesota, for them to keep him and tell JJ, listen, we understand, but that's just the, you know, the NFL stands for not for long.
1: Right? I'm not saying that they won't keep him for more than a year. I think his best year with Minnesota will be his first year. And if they keep him after that, then it's going to trail off because some of the issues that came up in Arizona are going to be the same issues that are going to follow him. He's supremely talented. Everybody knows that. The first year in the offense, everything's going to be fresh and new and fun, and they're going to go out there and they're going to play really well. And then that next year, as things get stale, as you really have to focus and hone in on somebody's leadership skills and those things, I think that's when you'll see it trail off. But again, this year, I'm really looking forward to it. I think it's going to be a great show.
0: All right. I've got to follow up again. Well, is this a maturity issue that you're referring to with Kyler?
1: I don't know that it's a maturity issue. I just think, you know, with Kyler, what are his strengths? Like all the things that you can measure, those are the things that he's always been unbelievable at. I think it's just been some of the intangibles is where he has struggled fitting into a locker room and those different things and being able to elevate a team to the next level. And so I just think, year one, you're not going to have to, those things are going to take care of themselves. It's easy in year one because everything is new. As you go on in the same spot for multiple years, those become much more important. And so that's, I guess, what I'm saying as to why I think this year is going to be great, but it's going to be a one-year experiment that'll be great and tail off from there.
0: Ryan Fitzpatrick here on the Rich Eisen Show. All right, let's now cycle back to the American Century Championship before I let you go on with the rest of your day. Do you and Witt have a competition?
1: We do, but he has to give me points because he's a much better golfer than me.
0: Okay.
1: I'm assuming that's all he does every day in the offseason is golf because, my God, I've never seen a guy that's 6'7", and we can no longer say he's 300 pounds because he's like 270 now. He's too skinny. Yeah. I've never seen a guy like that swing a club like he does. So he gives me, I think he gives me like 5 points a day, basically, and then he still takes my money. But
0: okay,
1: not this year, Whit. Not this year.
0: Okay. Well, I mean, I guess you're showing off your golf acumen a little bit here. It's called strokes, Ryan.
1: It's stable, so it's points, you know. Yeah. Rich, okay. Have you played in the American Century before, Whit? What they do. You know, if you, I know that you know, if you get a double bogey, you can just pick the ball up.
0: Okay. Yes, I do remember. So you're taking points.
1: Yeah.
0: It's not, okay. So it's points. You're not saying, all right, I shot an 80 today because you're picking up. I see. Okay. Yeah. My bad. See, now I'm showing off my. This is why I play enough, but not nearly enough. Okay. At all, dude. At all. To the point where Performance Golf reached out to me. And if I'm not mistaken, they reached out to you.
1: Oh, you're doing it. Well. Yeah.
0: I am.
1: Yeah.
0: Yeah. Are you with JT Thomas as well, or you have a different instructor?
1: Martin Chuck. Martin Chuck's been helping me out.
0: Yeah, because they reached out to me, Ryan, and they said to me, listen, your golf game is perfect for us because we can help. And I'm like, can you just leave out the because we can help part and just call my golf game perfect? Can we just, you know, because I've been waiting my entire life to hear that in reference to my golf game. And they said that, you know, they could find my root flaw and work on that. And my response was, what if I have plural root flaws?
1: Yes.
0: What do we do there? But they, you know, JT's, he's a savant, man. He talked about my left shoulder needing pointed down on the ground. And that's the one thing I got in my head. What have they told you?
1: Mine was, you know, I was staying connected really with my arms, and it was so amazing that they could take a video, do their little analysis, and I would say in a matter of 10 swings I felt so much better. I think with me and you both, like, and most golfers, were, you know, we're never going to be scratch players, but I like playing, but sometimes I'm standing over the ball just thinking, gosh, I hope I hit this thing because I feel so uncomfortable. And so for me, like, what I figure that it did for me is now I have a thought, right? Okay. I don't have nine thoughts.
0: Right.
1: I have one thought.
0: Right.
1: And that root flaw that I have
0: is
1: not staying connected and breaking my arms. And so they gave me one thing to think about. I think about that when I'm standing over the ball, and voila, it fixes 10 different things that I do wrong. Yeah. And right now I'm hitting the ball way better than I've ever hit it, especially going into this tournament. So I'm like very excited about it and very thankful for Performance Golf.
0: Well, me too. You know, unfortunately though, I hope I didn't now have wit say fewer points are going in your direction. Less. I hope this doesn't wind up with less candy for you.
1: No, I just judge it based on how tan he is. When we show up, he's going to be so tan. Yeah. I'm like, okay, Witt. Like, so you've been playing four or five rounds a week. Yeah. I gotcha.
2: So last year, Witt was T41 with 12 points.
0: Okay.
2: Ryan, you were T51 at negative 1 point.
0: All right.
2: And, Rich, I won't say what you were.
0: That's fine. Go ahead, Chris. It is what it is.
2: People, you were T88 with minus 60 points.
0: Yeah. It just the double bogey train just kills you.
2: Yeah.
1: It's hard to get off that train too. But now that you have your root flaw figured out.
0: Again, it's the left shoulder. If I get the left shoulder pointed down, but then I've got to turn from the upper back, not the hips. You know what I mean? Like that's. But that's an age thing, maybe. I don't know. But you're right. Like they, you know, I'm gonna work with them on Thursday next week, and then get out there and hopefully not be DFL adjacent at the end.
1: I'm nervous. Yeah, I'm nervous. The whole chipping and putting thing. You know, I still need some work at that. Okay. You know, we've worked it a little bit and talked about it, but I certainly do have my root flaw figured out, and that's gonna help me quite a bit. Okay.
0: So your son is your caddy again?
1: Yeah, son, caddy again. He's really, you know, the big thing going into this as a caddy is the chafing. You know, he's really got that figured out after a couple of years of what to do and what not to do. So, he got some great advice on, you know, what he should be doing when he's out there caddying.
0: All right. Well, I don't know. Is there a course for that in Harvard?
1: There is not, but I will tell you, we just did a warm-up member guest, and he didn't wear a shirt under his caddy bib. Nope. He ended up taping his nipples like Andy Bernard, which worked out pretty great. So.
0: This is what this tournament is all about. It is fun. It is great. I can't wait to see you and like to hang out, Ryan. I do look forward to it.
1: Sounds good, man.
0: I'll see you soon.
1: Thank you, Rich.
0: That's Fitzmagic himself right there, Ryan Fitzpatrick. Again, the American Century Championship on Peacock and NBC, July 10th and 12th. Now you have to tune in and think about what's going on underneath that caddy bib for his son.
2: That's funny.
0: Here's my issue. Again, they told me about my root flaw.
2: Yeah.
0: But now I'm like wondering about the other things that if I just need to focus on the one thing and hope the rest hits. Uh-huh. You know, but
2: golf is a lot like you're 40, Rich. You got to practice and train.
0: No, that I understand. I just don't do that. And
2: yeah, that's okay.
0: You know, I just don't.
2: That's all right.
0: Do that.
2: Get the root flaw down. Focus on that.
0: Yeah.
2: One thing at a time.
0: We'll see. Again, I do hope, though, performance golf is not the latest entity or human being that I patently let down.
2: Like Michael Johnson and Brandon Marshall and
0: Otto Bolden.
2: Deion too. Sanders. Deion, yeah.
0: Whoever's trained me for the 40 is left 100% cursing about my root flaws.
2: Your family.
0: 844-204-RICH. Stop.
2: Oh, sorry.
0: I get the point now.
2: Got it.
0: My family. Wow.
3: Family.
0: Okay. Family.
2: Family.
3: Family.
0: Hire right the first time with LinkedIn Hiring Pro. 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Everybody. Man, England, it might. They should be up 5-1, but
2: Cobras.
0: They're down 1-0.
2: Oh, man.
0: That's the way it usually goes in the World Cup.
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2: Westwood One Sports presents this special tennis update. Coco Gauff happy to move it on to the third round at Wimbledon today against the Argentinian Solana Sierra. Coco, 2 points from defeat. Sierra was serving for the match in the third set. That went to a tiebreaker, and again, Sierra had the lead, but Coco came back and won the tiebreaker 10-7. Arena Sabalenka is the top seed. She took out the American McCartney Kessler 6-1, 7-6. That tiebreaker, Sabalenka won 11-9. As for the men's top seed, Jannik Sinner with a more routine victory against Nuno Borges, straight sets. It was the second round at the French Open when Sinner was one game from victory and then got sick and lost. And in the first round at Wimbledon, he trailed 2-1, was playing with a bloody foot, pulled out the victory. Novak Djokovic is the seven-time Wimbledon champion. He's playing now. He won the first set with Stefanos Tsitsipas. With this tennis update, John Stashower, Westwood One Sports.
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0: 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I'm trying to keep an eye on all the sports that are going on right now.
1: So much
0: did Coco Gauff survive, or did she get bounced in a third set tie break that she was involved in Wimbledon? Did she move on?
1: Survives.
0: Okay.
1: Won in the tie break, 7-6.
0: Meanwhile, you're wondering how many people are able to keep their composure at center court right now for Wimbledon watching that while England is still losing to the Democratic Republic of Congo 1-0, and Harry Kane just got taken down in the box by the Congo goalie after he touched a ball to get past the goalie, and the goalie took him flat out. My poker buddies who are keeping an eye on this one are texting each other saying, because obviously I'm not watching the broadcast while interviewing Ryan Fitzpatrick, the in-studio ref that they have, the Pereira, if you will, of this, said that was a foul. Ooh. That was a penalty. Should have been a penalty kick, but the VAR said no.
1: VAR said no. Also, didn't know Jim Craig came out of retirement to play keeper for the DR Congo. He is stopping everything.
0: Yeah, I know.
1: It should be like 3-4-1 by now.
0: But this is the slow-motion car crash that happens for England in the World Cup. So I'm sure there are some many jangled nerves right now going on over there while this happens in Atlanta.
1: This feels destined for PKs.
0: Well, and you know, that doesn't go very well for England usually either.
1: Yeah.
0: So keeping an eye on all of that for you.
2: Isn't this great, man? I love soccer!
0: Now, I've said this before.
3: Don't trade for
0: and me. I'll never, this will never happen. This will never happen, but I've said this before and I'll say it again. If I ever won the Masters, I would wear the jacket everywhere.
1: Bingo. I know.
0: Okay. I would not keep it in the closet.
1: No.
0: I would go shopping with it. I would go to the movies.
3: Sleep in it.
0: I would sleep in it.
3: At least a night.
0: I'd wear it on this show. I'd wear it everywhere.
4: Get some matching green pants.
0: And Rory McIlroy finally has one, and now two. I don't know which one it is. Or does he get the same one?
1: He gets the same one, but you get it for a year, so this has got to be the latest one.
0: Okay. He's wearing it to Wimbledon.
1: Yeah,
0: which is where one wears it.
1: Flex.
0: I mean, what's up?
1: Flex everybody? On him, Rory.
0: Hey, listen, everybody. That goes to Wimbledon and dresses to the nines because that's what you do when you go to Wimbledon. And that's, you know, hey, everybody, he even royal box people who are royalty. You don't have one of these. I do. That's the way you go to Wimbledon. Rory McIlroy, I salute you, sir. How cool is that?
3: That's pretty dope.
0: You're walking around and you're like, I know what I'm wearing.
1: Cock of the
0: now, normally, you know, again, I imagine Beckham is probably biting his nails down to the cuticles in Atlanta right now. Normally, though, he's sitting there in center court, you know, the best dressed guy there. Even if Brady shows up, even if anybody else shows up, he's the best dressed guy there. And if he was there, not today. Because he doesn't have one of those. Mm-mm. He doesn't have one of those, man.
1: And he matched the tie with it. Tremendous.
0: He had to have been planning this paper like the Lufthansa heist forever. Forever. Awesome. Ah, that's the way you live the dream. He's got the glasses. He's got the whole thing going on. Is that khakis? Doesn't matter. Who the hell cares?
1: Who cares?
3: Definitely khakis.
0: My God.
4: Green khakis, gold khakis.
0: Who gives a...
1: Hey, fella.
0: Ladies,
1: way to redeem yourself for the
0: jacket, gold khakis.
1: Logo.
5: Ready to redeem yourself.
0: All right. That's my take. There's no other take to have.
1: Man, that's a great take.
0: What a flex.
1: That's it.
0: What an absolute flex.
1: Yeah.
0: Like, honestly, if I ever won the Emmy, I'd wear it around my neck like it was Flavor Flav. Yeah, boy. You know what I mean?
3: Well, that's like a Hall of Fame gold
0: take
3: jacket.
0: Take it everywhere.
3: That's like a gold jacket for the Hall of Fame. For the profile. I'd wear that.
0: Everywhere, right?
3: Everywhere.
0: Yeah. Kurt keeps it in like a closet. I'd wear it walking around town.
3: Yeah, I saw TJ and Ralph's. He was wearing his gold jacket.
1: Yeah, absolutely.
0: Oh, man. Fun stuff. Hour number two's got full of that sort of stuff. And Todd McShay right here on this busy July Monday or Tuesday.
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22: 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Coming up, the Ringer NFL draft analyst Todd McShay. NFL Network insider Tom Pelissero. And now, it's Rich Eisen.
0: Hour number two, the Rich Eisen Show is on the air. World Cup action tonight for the U.S. men's national team, the only team in the knockout round to take on two countries, Bosnia and Herzegovina.
3: It's almost not fair.
0: Oh, wait a minute. just one team. Yeah. That's tonight, though.
1: Yo, can't wait.
0: Right now, England is down 1-0 to the Democratic Republic of Congo. People across the pond are freaking out. We're going to keep an eye on that over the rest of this hour. 844-204-RICH, number to dial on the program. We first reached out to our next guest a couple weeks ago when it looked like there was potentially going to be a supplemental draft for Brendan Sorsby. That's not going to happen. So Todd McShay of The Ringer joining us now to talk about the most pissed off he ever made Mel Kiper Jr. How are you, Todd?
24: Todd, what's up, man?
25: We got nothing else to talk about now, huh?
0: Oh, that's something to talk about. I would think.
25: I pissed him off a lot, man.
0: I bet.
25: Hey, listen, man.
0: No, listen. Those draft sets, too, as you know, people have opinions. And I was on the wrong side. I was on a business end of a lot with Mayock back in the day, too. You know, I mean.
25: No. Either Clausen or Brady Quinn, one of the Notre Dame quarterbacks, is when I pissed him off so much. I wasn't even on the set. I was a pup. I was left back in Bristol. They were live from Radio City Music Hall. Mm-hmm. And it was like 10 minutes before the draft started. And I started chiding him. It was Clausen, Jimmy Clausen. And we got in this heated debate about how I didn't think he was going to be a good starting quarterback in the league. And I got him so mad. He's screaming on the set as he should be, like, preparing and like in a good, comfortable place.
0: Yes.
25: He's screaming on the set back at me in Bristol about, I'll retire. I'll walk away from all of this if Clausen doesn't go on to be a great starting quarterback in the league. It was either Clausen or Quinn. I'm sure there are clips out there. And he basically threatened to retire if it didn't happen. And I still every once in a while see someone say, like, you know, why haven't you retired yet? Because it didn't work out that way. But I so mad, and it was early on, so I didn't. Our relationship wasn't then what it is now and what it developed into, mm-hmm. where I was worried that, like, executives were going to be like, I don't know that this is going to work anymore, you know?
0: Mm. Well, it might have been Quinn for sure, because I remember Brady Quinn sat in the green room for a long time, and there would be maybe enough time to talk about all of that stuff and let it marinate. And I'll never forget that moment, because it was the first draft of Roger Goodell's commissionership. And we're waiting for Brady Quinn to get drafted and showing him waiting as well. And then all of a sudden, he's gone. He's still not picked, but we don't see him anymore. And I got in the ear of our producer on NFL Network saying, where's Brady Quinn? And they get back in my ear and say, Roger Goodell got so sick and tired of watching this kid stew.
2: Yeah.
0: He said, I'm removing you from the green room and I'm putting you in my green room where there are no cameras until you get drafted. And
2: oh, you know, I never knew where he went.
0: He went there because Roger Goodell was
2: interesting.
0: Like, and then the next year, every broadcast was no longer technically allowed. I mean, I guess the way to put it, to show kids stewing in a green room. Like Goodell was like, that's not what the draft's about. You know, if these kids aren't going to get drafted, we don't need to show them losing their minds over and over and over again. And that's what
2: it's one of those things where no one involved wants to see it for the young man. I mean, to be invited there, whether they're a mid to late first round pick or an early second round pick, they're obviously a special talent, right? And so no one wants it, but yet it's such compelling television that you can't help, you know, it's the car wreck. No one wants to get to see someone injured, but like there's a reason why there's, you know, rubbernecking and the pilot, you know, all the backups in traffic, because people are curious and they want to take a peek. And so it's what happens, and it's tough to watch, but it's provided, unfortunately, some of the most memorable moments. You know, Aaron Rodgers was another one where you just Will Levis and the girlfriend at the time. I mean, there's been a lot of them where it's just it's hard to ignore how compelling it is.
0: Right. And it's not like we never show anybody waiting to be drafted. It's just like, don't make a big deal of it. And I do remember the Willis McGahee draft choice, where Drew Rosenhaus used the constant showing of him to his benefit, constantly putting the phone to his ear, Drew Rosenhaus,
2: right,
0: to make it look like I'm getting calls.
2: There's a lot of interest. Yeah.
0: You know what I mean? Like they were using that. I'll never forget that. And now, what we've definitely been banned from doing is showing a kid on a phone, because that tips the pick. You know what I mean?
2: Right.
0: Like this kid's about to get drafted if he's on the phone. You know, I mean, but the draft is an amazing thing, man. It's amazing. And I know you do it now with the Ringer, and it's just expanded. And so I guess one way to go with you is let's talk Sorsby a little bit here. If there had been a supplemental draft on this kid, where do you think, what would he have been worth in your estimation for someone to do? Let's remove the whole off the field stuff from the equation and talk about his talent, Todd.
2: Well, what's fascinating about this, Rich, is he's a young man not dissimilar from a lot of other quarterbacks, that you recognize the talent. Like, I recognize the talent, as many people did. And we did a show on Fernando Mendoza last year. And I was like, you know, he's a day two. Like I had an early second round grade. But I was like, if he excels in this new system with Cignetti, with Mike Shanahan, the offensive coordinator, he's absolutely a first round. Like the trajectory is round one, but he's not there yet. Right. Sorsby is very much like in that class. Like, I don't look at him ready right now to step in the league and be able to handle all that comes with the quarterback position. Had he been drafted in the supplemental draft and let's say didn't have a suspension and the league just said, hey, well, you know, that was an issue in college, he was a young man, welcome with open arms, supplemental draft, and do with him as you please, whichever team winds up taking him. So there's no question, 6'3", 235 pounds, live arm, can make every, like, just drives the ball, does it with arm angle changes, with off platform throws. There's some Mahomes in his game, like the creativity, the ability to make throws where you just like, whoa, you got to rewind it back three or four times. But like Mahomes, and even greater than Mahomes coming out of Texas Tech, there's a lot of, you know, mechanical flaws, not quite seeing the game yet, forcing the issue. But Sorsby also has this running ability where, you know, talking to a former NFL and head coach, he was asking me about him. Then he popped on some tape. He's like, I'd love to coach him, man. The ability to run, not just, he's got a little elusiveness, but it's more, he's got this acceleration to his game. And then the power at the end of runs. So there's like a little bit of like a Josh Allen or a Tim Tebow in college type element. So
25: There are so many intriguing traits with Sorsby. And then all of this information about the gambling comes out. And now when I'm talking to people in the league and just from 26 years of doing this, the very first question you ask yourself, because you want to know football-wise, do I trust him at the quarterback position? If I'm going to use a first, second-round draft pick on him, do I trust his decision-making? But then you start to ask, do I trust him, you know? And so there were varying opinions when after I got done with my tape and I'm staring at a first round talent who's not playing the position at a quote unquote first round level yet. Now I want to talk to people in the league and all the responses are, don't know if anyone's going to do it in round one. Don't see him getting to quote unquote day three. He's going to be a day two pick. And most people I talked to, whether it's text or over the phone, were if they had to guess, it would have been second round, right? And we got a lot of teams that were potentially interested from the obvious with like the Jets and three picks, the Browns with two picks in the first round. But even beyond like Pittsburgh, perfect opportunity to bring him in, right? As a second round pick, if they could have got him there and develop him 1 year with Aaron Rodgers there. There were other teams. Arizona is another name that I heard. Even Minnesota. I heard Detroit could have had some interest. So there were a bunch of teams. And it got so interesting because it kind of became like an assumptive close of, yeah, they're going to have a supplemental draft and he'll be selected.
0: Right.
25: To the point where they scheduled a pro day workout. Mm-hmm. For July 10th, and there was talks about this 1 week window where he could do visits to teams, and teams could, you know, get in the private jet, fly their group down, and go work them out. So, even though it all happened in a very fast clip after the scare of where there's a lawsuit from the Big 12, and then this deciding, all right, we're not going to try to fight that law firm and the Big 12 behind it. There was in a 72-hour period, we're already scheduling pro days and trying to figure out the week window where we can go visit with him or bring him into our facility. So I've never kind of witnessed it. You got to remember the last time we had a player drafted in the supplemental was 2019, Jalen Thompson, the defensive back. So this has not been something that's been prevalent in the NFL recently because of the NIL and transfer portal. There's other options for college players who are stuck in a bind. So I think everyone in the league was expecting it to be a day two pick. I had a fringe first round grade. And now we can get into it. Now it's about accountability, right? I mean, you're a father. I'm a father. And it just goes down to core principles of, A, let's continue to get help to make sure that this addiction and this problem is something that is, you're never going to, if it truly is an addiction, it feels like it is. It's never just going to be wiped away, but get to a place mentally and emotionally and all the other ways that you need to be where you're handling that. Secondly, I've got to see a young man that takes accountability and a young man that takes ownership. I talk to my kids about ownership all the time. And if you read, you don't even have to read between the lines. The league didn't feel like there was accountability, ownership, admittance, feeling bad about what he did, accepting responsibility, all those things, like core traits, right? And I think that's part of the reason why they weren't willing to just give him an easy out. And so he's got now, what, six to eight months to prepare. I've talked to Drew Fabianich from the Senior Bowl. They've already given him an invitation. And the indication I got was that it's basically accepted. So now you circle that in the calendar in late January and say, you've got all these months to get right. When you're willing to speak publicly, make sure it's your voice and it's your voice with contrition and an understanding of what you did, and show that you're at the big boy table now. There's a lot of, you know, the big boys are sitting there. They're expecting to see you own all of this. And I think by coming out this week and saying we're not going to file a suit against the NFL and go up against big tobacco, big pharma, like it just would have been the worst plan of attack of all time. Own it, take it, take responsibility for it, and now set your mind towards that Senior Bowl and being ready for that.
0: Bravo, sir. I mean, there's just no other way to put it. You know, the NFL isn't there as a safety valve. You know what I mean? For somebody that feels that might have an incomplete mark on something that the league is 100% staring at the ceiling, worrying about that they are missing a gambling scandal, right? Like that is that ain't it. Certainly when he's represented by somebody who, to be honest with you, I haven't spoken to anyone in the league about this, but just knowing everything for the last 23 years, if you remember the collective bargaining agreement, everyone's like, we got to get the lawyers out of the room. That's when Bob Kraft and Jeff Saturday got together and started, you know, the ball rolling. The lawyer that they wanted out of the room from the Players Association was Jeff Kessler, the guy that's been involved in all of this. So, and would you ever, you know, hire anybody that's trying to sue their way into your business? You know what I mean? Like it just seemed like this was a smart settlement for everybody. And you're right. Like if he's still working on himself and his statement said that, great. You got 6 months to do it, and now you got the Senior Bowl already in your back pocket. Let's roll. I'm with you on all of that. You know, before I let you go here, Todd, now that we're here, right? We're a couple weeks away from like media days of SEC, Big Ten, and all that sort of stuff. Who do you think's got the chance to move up? Right? Like, who do you think's got the chance? Yeah, exactly. Who do you think class? What do you think? Todd,
25: we're three parts in. We're doing this series on our show.
0: You just came from the passing camp, right? You just came from the Manning passing.
25: Academy, which was academy. It's always an awe. It's just a treat being there. It's like Field of Dreams, right? They've got this Friday night thing where everyone from the town and all the parents of the campers come in on one side of the stands, the other side of the stands, 1,400 campers, like late middle school, high school kids learning from, you know, all these talent, like from Arch and CJ Carr and Julian Sain and Trinidad Chambliss. And then at night, the quarterbacks who are pro prospects and some of the most of the best quarterbacks in college football are out doing quarterback drills with Eli and Peyton one night. The next night they're doing, they call it Friday Night Lights, where it's like this air it out drills and then throwing, you know, like the skills drill, throwing the golf carts racing across, all this fun stuff, right? And it feels like this last form of pure football out there, right? So that's always fun to watch. And it's good to watch these young men in their own environment, coaching, giving back to the community a little bit, but also interacting and then talking to a bunch of other people who are in and around the game and getting their opinions and just kind of sharing that way. But we're three parts into this series we're doing because this quarterback class is so unique. Mm-hmm. I mean, we talk about 2024, you talk about 1983 and some years in between. It's got a chance to be the best or one of the best quarterback classes of all time. So we're doing it two quarterbacks at a time. We've done Arch. Dante Moore was the first one. The second one was Sorsby versus Lenora Sellers, the South Carolina quarterback, both very dual threat, mobile, raw, but unbelievably talented quarterbacks. And today we just wrapped up CJ Carr from Notre Dame, who was like, he was the headliner for me, at least at the Manning Passing Academy, and Julian Sain. So two blue blood quarterbacks, stars, faces of college football next year. Here's where I am on it. You ready?
0: Yep, please.
25: And kind of surprised. I thought it was going to be Arch Dante neck and neck for number one based off. This is purely off of the tape and where they are now and recognizing that Arch is supremely gifted and has a chance to continue to develop and could very easily be the first overall pick in the 2027 class, but also could go back to school in 2027 and be in the 2028 class. Dante's the highest graded of the six we've done so far. Just the best pure passer. NFL ready and should only rinse, refine, repeat this year. After that, Lenora Sellers, and that's the name that I want to get out there. South Carolina quarterback is so gifted and can still develop as a passer. Didn't have the supporting cast that Arch had at Texas or Julian had at Ohio State or any of these other guys last year. They brought in Kendall Briles, the new offensive coordinator. Hopefully he takes the next step this year. I think he could legitimately push to be the number one overall quarterback, but right now we've got him at number two. CJ Carr is underrated as well. This is a guy that, you know, his grandfather is Lloyd Carr, mm-hmm. been around ball his whole life. You can see it in just the way he processes, and I think he's going to take another step. You lose two first-round running backs. Now the onus is on him. Arch, interestingly enough, at number four. Very similar grade to Carr just above him. But I think we know where he can improve as a passer. We also know how 6'3", 230, such a gifted runner. I think it's almost underrated how, like, when I watched his tape and just went back, like, the acceleration and the speed when something's not there, he's different in that regard. And then I had we've got Julian Sain at number five and Sorsby at number six, but these are all guys who legitimately could potentially be first-round draft picks. They all have the ability to be. And we haven't even gotten to Sam Levitt, who's transferring from Arizona State to Lane Kiffin at LSU. We haven't gotten to John Mateer from Oklahoma. We haven't gotten to Darian Mensah, who could be the next Miami quarterback that takes that big step, not dissimilar from Cam Ward. He's such a good passer coming out of Duke. And Nico Iamaliava at UCLA, unbelievable talent. Jaden Maiava from USC, I think we're going to see even more strides from him, and he played really well last year. So this group is so unique in the top-tier talent, but also the depth. This is going to be the most – I mean, Rich, you got to be fired up. Yeah. It's what? It's just July.
0: July 1. It's
25: I'm ready. Like, this class is going to be different.
0: Me too, bud. Me too, pal. Before I let you go, one thing for me. If this Manning Passing Academy is anything like, say, the Combine, then there's a lot of chatter, you know, away from others, just chit-chats. You hearing anything about my guy at Michigan, Underwood? Anything about him? Todd?
25: He wasn't there.
0: I know that. But you know, obviously he's a topic of conversation, I'd imagine.
25: He's such a gifted athlete. I'll be honest with you.
0: If no one was talking about him, that's fine. I was just taking a shot.
25: I mean, the similar talk with him with like Malik Washington, really talented freshman last year at Maryland.
0: Right.
25: Just watching him throw the ball, it's different. Watching him just walk out of the tunnel, if you will. It's 6'3 and change, 235 pounds. There are some really raw young quarterbacks. The Mississippi State guy, there's some guys like that, and he's in the same breath. When people were talking about them, Underwood would come up. We got to see kind of that next step.
0: Yep.
25: I want to see in a new system maturity, drilling at home. This offseason is critical for him because where he was as a passer last year does not cut it. And I give a lot of grace to first year freshmen, his circumstances, that program, all the things. But there's got to be a lot of maturity in his game, let's just say, from year one to year two in order for him to become anywhere close to what the expectation was coming out. And so it's on everyone in that program to help channel all of that.
0: Right.
25: But it was frustrating at times. Like Marcel Reed was frustrating at times, but I watched Marcel Reed from Texas A&M after watching his tape and seeing a lot of the same missed throws and missed opportunities. And I saw him at the Manning Passing Academy and I'm like, oh, this young man has been grinding. Like thicker, looks the part, ball's coming out quicker, more accuracy. So I'm hoping to see that from Underwood this fall because it's amazing what one off season of kind of, you know, reset, refine, and go repeat can do for a quarterback. When you got to remember, we're talking 18 to 19 years old.
0: Yeah.
25: So there's a lot of hope, but also a lot of work that has to be done.
0: Yeah, and a lot of wondering if he had the proper coaching last year. And we'll see what happens now.
25: No
0: question. And CJ's brother, Tommy, is on the depth chart there. So we'll see if there's any there on that front. Todd, I appreciate the time. Look for more of my calls and everything else.
25: You got it, my man.
0: And
25: always good to catch up.
0: Everybody,
25: happy fourth, man.
0: Right back at you.
1: Right back at you, Todd.
0: Nicely done, Todd.
25: Yeah, hey, I didn't say hi to the boys first. How we doing, fellas?
1: Todd, we're doing great, man. Great to see you, dude.
25: Yeah.
3: What's up, Todd?
25: Enjoy the weekend.
4: What up, Todd?
3: Todd, I might as well start a tradition with you too, like with
1: Yes.
3: You say hi to us, then I record it. And then we send it to you, and
1: yes,
3: then you post it, and then the boys say hi. Then Rich gets mad.
0: Don't feel compelled. If this goes on any longer, I'm going to be like Mel Kiper Jr. over Jimmy Clausen. All right?
25: Let this man
0: go on with his day. Have a great fourth, Todd. We'll chat soon. Everybody check out
25: Appreciate
0: the
25: Mitch
0: show, certainly, as he's going down. That was what a breakdown of the kids that are going to be playing college football. And his opinion of Arch there.
3: Arch at fourth?
0: The visions of your yacht based on the trading cards you have of him fading like a Back to the Future Polaroid.
3: Oh, no. I'm on a canoe now at this point. I'm on a canoe.
0: Like fading, you want to?
3: Kayak. That's...
1: Oh, no.
0: Yeah.
3: And I can't swim.
0: You want to find Biff, punch him out, and get that yacht back, man. All right, let's take a break here on the Rich Eisen Show. 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And may I just say this, the doors, they're just as strong as the one that's in the Congo goalie right now.
1: Seriously, man.
0: He is shutting it.
1: Everything.
0: Yep. The Congo goalie's got his hands firmly on this door and shutting it on England right now. But we'll talk about that when we come back on the Rich Eisen Show. And also a What's More Likely Wednesday edition. 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
4: Westwood One Sports presents this World Soccer Update. I'm Phil Constantino. The U.S. men's national team returns to action tonight in the round of 32 at the World Cup versus Bosnia and Herzegovina. In the knockout round, manager Mauricio Pochettino knows the mindset has to change.
5: Because we don't have another opportunity if we fail. And knowing that that game is the final of the World Cup. And if we were capable to go through, the next one is going to be another final of the World Cup. That, I think, is our mindset and our mentality.
4: The Americans have only won one knockout round game in their World Cup history, 2002 round of 16 versus Mexico. Kickoff tonight at 8 p.m. Eastern. Other games today in the round of 32, a final earlier, England beats DR Congo 2-1. Harry Kane leads the way with a brace. Starting now in Seattle, Belgium versus Senegal. Phil Constantino, Westwood One Sports.
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0: Back here on the Rich Eisen Show, we just showed Craig Kilborn's first appearance on this show of many back in 2019, 7 years ago. After his latest, he stayed after class back in May. And we finished up season one of This Was SportsCenter, which drops on Friday. Mike Hoskins sent me the rough cut, if you will, and it's in my inbox. I will watch it.
1: Yes, sir.
0: Perhaps before the soccer match, because I don't know.
1: Countdown.
0: Yeah, I know. I don't know if I have not mentioned to you. You know what I'm doing after today's show?
1: I don't know.
0: You know the
1: working on your short game?
0: It's a show called The Puzzle Room. On Netflix.
1: Nice.
0: With David Kwong, and you and a partner. Solve puzzles, you know, live, like, and or on taping or whatever. And do you know who I'm doing it with?
2: Give us a hint.
3: Male or female?
0: Female.
1: Susie.
0: That's correct. It's going to be off the rails.
3: Yeah. I thought that was almost too obvious of an answer.
1: That's what I was thinking. So that's why I wasn't going to say it.
0: I know, it's too obvious, right? Yes, Susie and I are... are doing the puzzle room.
1: Good luck.
0: Now we're constantly very competitive when it comes to Wordle every day.
1: Sure.
0: Like we'll solve it and then send it to the other people.
1: Oh.
0: Send it to the other people. To Suze or Taylor's doing it. Our kids are doing it. I can hear her cursing when I do better than her. But now we're one team.
4: And Rich Eisen. Oh, that's Susie Eisen.
0: That's right.
1: United Front.
0: That's correct. So. I should make up a t-shirt and put on richeisenshop.com. I survived the puzzle room.
2: With my wife.
0: I don't know when that airs. I'll let you know when that airs because it's going to be,
1: let's see.
0: It'll be something.
1: What's today's Wordle?
0: It'll be so. Don't do that. Manny in El Paso.
5: Manny.
0: What's up, Manny? How are you, sir? Line two, Jay. Line two. What's up, Manny?
5: Buenos dias, amigos. Vamos, Mexico. But today it's about the USA, baby. Mr. Eisen, the World Cup has been crazy, and you're right. These Europeans are peeing in their pants right now.
0: I mean, well, France isn't, and we'll see if Spain moves on when it has a chance. Norway didn't, that's for sure. I think there's
1: they didn't play their starter.
0: There's the going in the pants when you see Erling Haaland coming your way. That's for sure. He's right there for the golden boot.
5: I'm gonna pull an O'Shea Jackson here. I got to speak with my diaphragm now.
0: Oh, okay.
5: I've been a Lakers fan since the original Showtime.
0: Okay.
5: I've never been the biggest LeBron fan, but I swallowed my pride when he became a Laker. Mm-hmm. If LeBron wants to take his ball and leave, good riddance. Yes, I know he's 41. He's playing out of his mind, but he's taking the easy way out. Hey, I'm 47. I go to work. I make the young guys look silly, too. If he does go home, I hope it's Miami. That way he can hit the retirement home, too. I mean, wouldn't it be a big FU if Jaylen Brown became a Laker? But what really boils my potatoes is that he broke the hashtag. He turned to one Michael Del Tufo and just switched his hat.
0: Oh.
5: Speaking of Mr. Del Tufo, I'm trying to see if he can get Rich Eisen Consulting to a World Cup game. He is a mixed master of sound for Fox, but can't get his friends in. Andrew Siciliano even spoke proper English when he said, "¿Dónde están los boletos?" To the point, he's also the swag king, but hasn't gotten anyone any World Cup merch.
0: Mm-hmm.
5: By the way, TJ, did you get a ticket snub by Ashton? I saw him there today, but did you get a phone call, a text message, anything? Yeah, I got an extra
1: great point.
0: Yeah, he's going to the World Cup matches in Los Angeles Stadium, but I don't
1: great
0: see.
1: Great point.
3: I mean, we don't go everywhere together.
0: Okay, okay, just right. Thank you for the call, Manny.
5: Have a good one, guys. Love you guys. Bye-bye.
0: There it goes. Before we do what's more likely, Congo doesn't score again, and it's enough, or... they don't score again, and this thing moves on to extra time.
1: I got to think England score. I think we're going extras and then PKs. They are just knocking. They're not even knocking. It's like Hodor at this point.
0: Right. It's crazy. There's about 16, 17 minutes, and then who knows how much extra time coming. We're after the second hydration break, or that's coming up. That's the we're after the second hydration break. We're post second hydration break.
1: Yeah, there's only 18 minutes and extra. Yeah, we're getting down to it.
0: Yeah. Oh my gosh.
1: Oh man.
0: All right. Do we want to do what's more likely here or after the break? Let's do it after the break.
1: Let's do that,
0: and we'll explore the studio space a little bit here. Let's do that. Meanwhile, I just want to, take some time here to help people affected by the Venezuela earthquakes. Your donation through redcross.org/ESPN enables the Red Cross to prepare for, respond to, and help people recover from this disaster. Again, redcross.org/ESPN, please, to donate there. 844-204-RICH, number to dial on the program. We come back, what's more likely, on a Wednesday here on the Rich Eisen Show. 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
7: 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Hasn't lost in the second round of a Grand Slam in 9 years, and it hasn't happened at Wimbledon in 18 years. Djokovic is about to win. He's up 2 sets and 5-2 in the third. Straight sets today for the top seed, Jannik Sinner. The third seed, Felix Auger-Aliassime. A 4-set win for Daniil Medvedev and for Flavio Cobolli. That's the Italian who just made it to the French Open final. That was a first-round match. Upset of the day, Mira Andreeva, the 19-year-old Russian who just won the French Open. She was beaten by Barbora Krejcikova in 3 sets. Andreeva was seeded 5th. In a near upset, Coco Gauff survived. She won a 3rd-set tiebreaker. John Stanshower, Westwood One Sports.
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0: Wow.
1: Everybody back here on the program for our radio audience. You know, ladies and gentlemen, Harry Kane just popped one of the
2: Harry Kane
1: during our commercial break. It's 1-1, the sigh of relief from across the pond as we're now in, what, the 78th minute of this contest right now?
2: Yes, sir.
1: And it's going to be a tight one.
2: Yep.
1: It's going to be a tight one. 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Oh boy. England and Congo, everybody.
0: Love it.
1: Getting tighter. It's tight. All right. In the meantime, though, let's do What's More Likely here on a Wednesday, presented by Pella Windows and Doors.
3: What's more likely?
4: Never say never, but never.
1: All right, Christopher, what do we have over there?
5: Hey, guys, a happy Wednesday.
1: Same to you. I'm out of office tomorrow. Seth Rollins sits in.
5: Oh, fantastic. This year.
1: And then Friday, we're just off for the 4th.
0: Yeah.
1: So we're going to do What's More Likely, presented by Pella Windows and Doors right here, right now. What do you have over there?
5: Yeah, guys, massive, huge, enormous U.S. men's national team game this evening, 8 o'clock Eastern. So is it more likely that the men go on a run and make the semifinals? Or we get one.

0: So, and I do want your shirt that you're currently wearing, a Max Crosby, Brock Bowers, stepbrothers t-shirt with their silver and black Argyle sweater vest. I want that to be intact for you this year.
1: Thanks. Okay?
0: And the rest of the Raider Nation listening to us in the great city of Las Vegas, Nevada, where there's no plaque or signpost from Old Green, but there soon will be a wedding next week.
2: Will be, yeah. Heard that.
0: So... When do we tell everybody to meet at the sign? When are we all meeting at the sign?
2: The party bus is taking us.
0: Okay, very good.
2: Yeah.
0: So long story short, though, I'm going to go with a huge trade.
2: You guys feel free.
0: It could be Max Crosby. I don't know, but we'll see what else.
2: Feel free to crash, Jay Philly.
0: Okay.
2: How about this one, guys? More likely to be the higher total, combined Messi and Mbappe goals this World Cup. They currently have 12. Many more matches to come. Or Myles Garrett sacks this season.
0: Oh, I'll go Mbappe, Messi. I'll go Mbappe and Messi goals.
2: They each have 6 goals.
0: They might meet in the finals, number one. Number two.
2: Possible.
0: The crazy thing is I've asked this on Threads. Nobody's responded yet with an answer. Have there ever been a change of hands or feet in the all-time World Cup goals scored list?
2: In the same tournament?
0: In the same tournament twice.
2: Yeah.
0: Okay? Because Messi passed Klose, and you know who's getting closer?
2: Mbappe.
0: Right.
2: Yeah, one back.
0: Correct.
2: Yeah.
0: And so Mbappe may wind up... Messi took the all-time lead, and Mbappe may take it from him. And Messi could potentially take it back.
2: It's incredible.
0: By the end of this tournament. Because there's still a round of 32 for Messi. And then round of 16, quarters, semis, final. It's possible both guys after... Like, Messi has 5 more games and Mbappe potentially 4 more. So I'm absolutely going to go with the combined World Cup goals.
2: You don't think Myles Garrett gets the 20?
0: I don't know, man. There's a lot more mouths to feed on that defense, or mouths looking to get fed, or mouths that just will feed than they were on Cleveland's defense. So, yeah. What else you got over there, Chris?
2: A little football. Already keeping an eye on fantasy, TJ, quarterback sleepers. More likely to be a bigger quarterback surprise this season, Tyler Shuck or Malik Willis?
0: Well, wasn't Shuck already the surprise?
2: He played like 5 games.
0: What's the Shuck surprise look like?
2: We're looking at like top 10 quarterback.
0: Top 10 quarterback.
2: Ooh.
0: And the same thing for Malik Willis? Like listen, I mean, if you're going to criteria of what a surprise is for you.
2: Everyone thinks the Dolphins are going to have the first pick in the draft, right? And you would assume by that they didn't get great quarterback play. So, you know, does Malik Willis win 7-8 games? Is Shuck winning the South?
0: Well, I mean, if you're saying a surprise threshold is some guy wins 7 games and the other threshold is a guy wins the division in second year, I'll go with the guy who's just the threshold of winning 7 games. You know, that's why I'm asking you what your metric is on this, because Shuck surprised last year already. You know, when he took over midseason, I thought everybody, I don't know, the fact that he gave Teteroa McMillan a run for his rookie of the year, offensive rookie of the year money. I don't think anybody saw that coming.
2: Okay.
0: So I think he's already surprised. I'll take Malik Willis on that front. What else you got over there, Chris?
2: A little hoops. Leaving Los Angeles star, more likely to win another title before they retire.
0: LeBron.
2: Kawhi or LeBron?
0: LeBron's going to go ring shopping in a spot that I think has got a better chance than Toronto. How does that sound?
3: I'll be honest with you, man. The Raptors are low-key nice, and I don't even know if it's low-key nice. I'm not saying they're going to win a chip.
0: Okay, so let me ask you this question, and I've never asked this of anyone before.
2: Harry Kane just scored again, 2-1 England.
0: Oh, my God. Harry Kane to the rescue. One with a head and one with a right foot.
2: Wow.
0: So I'll ask you this question. Raptors are low-key nice. Better than the Knicks? Who they have to beat to make the NBA Finals and then have to beat and win it all?
3: I don't know.
0: To get past what they've
3: accomplished. You guys lost Mitch Robinson? Champions? You know what I mean?
0: Okay, they lost Mitchell Robinson. Good enough.
3: Well, okay, if you didn't have Mitchell Robinson on the squad, one would say
0: a nice player.
3: Great, but if he didn't
0: good
3: play
0: player, but
3: last...
0: not like that's going to break their team?
3: If you didn't have Mitch Robinson, would you have won the NBA Finals?
0: I think absolutely we would have. Cool.

0: on. Mitchell Robinson, I know it's a
1: team effort. Then who's going to come in and play those Mitch Robinson?
0: Well, we would have gotten better free throw shooting.
2: Well, that's...
0: There wouldn't have been a hack a Mitch.
1: That's true.
0: Come on now.
2: Hack a Mitch.
0: Give me a break, man. I mean, he's good, but the difference maker?
1: Like, I'm not saying he's the difference maker. I'm saying
0: you couldn't have gotten somebody to give me close to the number of rebounds as him and the number of fouls?
1: I mean, I don't know, because I don't know, like, those last six guys on the bench, I have no idea who they were for the Knicks, but I'm just saying.
0: Harry Kane.
2: That was a missile by Harry Kane.
0: Harry Kane to the rescue. All right.
2: All right, a few more.
0: What else you got?
2: Rich, I'm making you LeBron James. Congratulations.
0: I will appreciate that. Thank you. Tacos at my house next Tuesday.
2: If you were LeBron James, what team would you go play for? The Cavs, Heat, Warriors, or the field?
0: Oh, I play for the Warriors. I play for the Golden State. I want to be coached by Steve Kerr.
2: But if you're talking about ring chasing,
0: it's a pretty damn good choice of a potential ring chase.
2: They're not even getting a home playoff series.
0: Okay, maybe they do with him. How healthy is Jimmy Butler?
2: Well, I got after the All-Star break.
0: How close is Cavs, Heat, or other to my Southern California base and home? Which I love so very much.
2: Not a 45.
1: Yeah, but his base is also Cleveland, where he's at right now.
0: I understand that. I get it. I don't know. I want no piece of the Knicks conference. They're the defending champs. Why would I want any piece of the Knicks? I'm going to live out west and avoid the Knicks to the last possible minute because they're the defending champs. That's what I would do.
2: That's funny.
0: God. Why is that funny?
2: It's funny.
0: Why is it funny?
2: Because
0: they're intact.
2: Because it happened.
0: They're intact. They just lost Mitchell Robinson.
2: Yeah, they're not bringing everybody back.
0: Okay. Right. Yeah, they are. They're running the whole damn thing back.
2: Well, except for Mitch Robinson.
0: Right? What else, Chris?
2: He's now in Boston. A little baseball.
1: Maybe Mohamed Diawara could have gotten those rebounds.
2: My man keeps hitting Schwarber bombs. Is it more likely Kyle Schwarber hits 60 this year? Or any starting pitcher gets the 20 wins?
0: Who's close? What do we got?
2: Aaron Ashby is a reliever. Wow. He's got 11. Right. Chris Sanchez has 10. Justin Robleski has 10 as well for the Phillies and Dodgers, respectively.
0: What about the Miz?
2: The Miz is at...
0: Nine. Yeah.
2: There's a bunch of guys at nine.
0: I'll go with it. Starting pitcher gets to 20.
2: Okay.
0: It's definitely won't be a Yankee. That's for sure.
1: Won't be a Met either.
0: Will they win before Cooper comes home from camp in 6 weeks? Because they haven't won one since he left.
2: No.
0: Last week.
2: That's true. And now Aaron Boone's saying the guy's got food poisoning on the team.
0: Who does? A bunch of guys?
2: Bunch of Yankees have food
0: poisoning. Oh, great. Because I feel just as nauseous watching them.
2: Yeah, I get that.
1: Guys, right now the Mets have the longest winning streak out of our...
2: Well, TJ, speaking of the Mets, these last two are for you guys. What's more likely to be the larger number? Hot dogs consumed by Joey Chestnut on July 4th.
0: Yes.
2: Or Mets wins this season.
0: Oh, wow. Is it 70 for him?
1: I don't know how many he typically gets.
2: I think his record, I think it's 76.
0: Oh, I'll go with Joey Chestnut.
1: Oh, me too.
0: It's a Chestnut town, not a Mets town.
2: Oh, his record is 83. He's down around in the 70s.
0: He's not slowing down.
1: We'll be lucky to get half of that. Half.
0: Can you dip the Mets in water and consume them as well?
2: Consult your doctor first. Last one, more likely to be the bigger total. Golfers that Rich beats in Tahoe next week.
1: Whatever the other thing is.
2: Or Jets wins this season.
0: What a total a-hole. I'll go Jets wins.
2: Because last year that number
0: I'm going Jets wins.
1: One.
0: This is a great... This may be your finest work. I can admit greatness when I see it.
2: Thank you.
1: So, Chris,
0: even if it's at my expense.
1: The Jets are going to get at least two wins.
2: I got to say, I'm going Rich Golfer.
0: Attaboy.
2: Because I've seen the Jets play for 50 years.
0: Thank you for your belief. 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
1: Kind of hit you, didn't it?
0: Tommy P joining us in hour number three.
2: Amen.
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5: 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The tennis world was buzzing on Tuesday as Serena Williams played at Wimbledon in her first singles match since 2022. The 44-year-old icon has made a surprising return to competition, and she was matched up against Australian Maya Joint. After falling behind early, Williams forced a decisive third set, but ultimately lost in her comeback match. Serena and her legendary sister have reunited to compete in the doubles draw. The pair has won six titles at Wimbledon, most recently in 2016. Their first match is Thursday. With Today in Women's Sports, I'm Maggie Gray on Westwood One.
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5: 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The Ringer NFL draft analyst Todd McShay. What's more likely? Coming up, NFL Network insider Tom Pelissero. 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And now, it's Rich Eisen.
0: Well, hey, everybody. Hour number three of the Rich Eisen Show is on the air. Already great chat with Ryan Fitzpatrick in hour number one. Great chat with Todd McShay in hour number two. If you missed any of it, just check out our Disney Plus page whenever you want, and you can watch back any show you want of ours, including today's. While you're there, check out This Was SportsCenter, the series that I've been putting together with our coordinating producer, Mike Hoskins, labor of love. Me interviewing some of my old friends from back in the day, back in your SportsCenter viewing days in the 90s. Our series concludes season one of it, because I do intend to do more of it, as long as Mike Hoskins will have me. it concludes Friday with Craig Kilborn. Started with, in season one, started with Dan Patrick about a month ago, Chris Berman, Linda Cohn, Mike Greenberg, and Chris Fowler as well. It's all on our Disney Plus page, all on the Rich Eisen Show YouTube channel as well.
1: Rich, have you started to make a list?
0: For
2: season two?
0: Yeah, I've reached out to some colleagues of mine, and everybody's been saying yes for the most part.
1: For the most part?
0: Yeah, some are like, I don't know, they're thinking about it.
2: Oh, okay.
0: 844-204 Rich is the number to dial. I've got a power rankings of the best tournaments on planet Earth, best sports tournaments on planet Earth, and the World Cup. The sigh of the big wind you heard was the sigh of relief from across the pond, which you're mandated to say whenever you refer to anything that's going on in the United Kingdom or England. Harry Kane saved the bacon of the Three Lions against Congo. He braced. As the English were bracing for impact, it's 2-1 final, and they move on. We'll talk about that shortly. But let's return to American football. I'm now seeing where our buddy Tom Pelissero is zooming in from, and that's the first question I have. Is where in the world is Tom Pelissero?
16: We are out here right now in the Canadian Rockies, Rich, enjoying a part of the world that I've not experienced before. Probably didn't need to layer. It's deceiving. It says 49 degrees with that sun beating down on my head right now. It feels like 80. So after this, get take off the second layer. We should be good for
0: good
16: the day.
0: Good to know this. And again, speaking of experiences that we don't normally have, I'll be honest with you, we've never had in the, if we include everything, Chris, you know, the podcast right where we went back, so 15 years
2: doing
0: this, we've never conducted an interview with somebody who could get mauled by a grizzly in the middle. So
16: let me tell you, everyone thinks it's so cute. Every shop here sells bear shirts and the boss and there's every art. All they do is take photos of bears. I don't want to see a bear. I've seen like four goats. That is close enough to nature for me. You might ask, why did I come here? Good question. All I know is if you need a spray to avoid getting mauled by one of the native creatures, this might not be the best place for me. We are safely up and above right now, Rich. So I feel good for the next 15 minutes.
0: So is this where you should start taking your video, TJ, to capture this potential moment?
1: Oh, yeah, just in case, because we can get out real quick. What up, Tom?
0: All right, we've got Tom your
2: evidence.
16: Tom, you got your back. Studio. Okay.
2: You have to get get big and yell at them. You know what I mean?
16: Yeah, exactly. My wife told me, like, all right, you know, if a bear comes out, we were on some of the trails yesterday, what do you do? I said, I'm running. She said, no, you're supposed to just stay completely still. I'm like, that sounds like bear propaganda. They want you to think, just stay still, and then they'll come over and maul you.
2: Do not run. Do not run if you see a bear.
0: Yeah. Basically,
2: do not run.
16: You ever heard of fight or flight?
0: Yeah,
16: I'm not fighting the bear.
0: What you should
16: do. It's going to be all flee.
0: Here's what you should do. Again, if this happens, Tom, you stare, okay? You stare right at the bear in the same way that Ben Johnson, Bears coach, stared at the reporter who had the temerity to place the phone on his podium without a do not disturb on it. That's what you need to do, Tom.
16: Okay. I don't know if the ringer is going to set off the bear, but maybe a very, very special one.
0: Ladies and gentlemen, Tom Pelissero, hoping the next bear he encounters is actually at a training camp here on the Rich Eisen Show.
1: Just say, how about Caleb Williams?
0: Were you breaking that Sorsby news from the Canadian Rockies yesterday, Tom?
16: Yeah, I caught a little bit of flack for that. So here's the situation. I had the information ready to go. It was a complicated process that went on for a while. It was the NFL and the NFL Players Association and Brennan Sorsby came to a settlement. It was not strictly, all right, you know what, I'm not going to sue. It was more complicated. Yes, the outcome of this is that he's not going to pursue any further legal wrangling. But what his team and the union wanted to make sure, and we had JC Treader on last week, Rich, while you were out, we talked through some of this. They never want to see precedents set. And so what you want to have is everything clearly in writing. Any claims that would have resulted from the NFL's decision to not hold a supplemental draft would be resolved. So as part of that, what the settlement, I'm told, includes is that Brennan Sorsby is eligible for the 2027 NFL draft. There will be no further punishment for any known prior incidents. In other words, if there's something that's not in the NCAA report, if there's something that's not been reported, something that he has not prior acknowledged, or if there's an issue in the future, the NFL reserves the right to use Brennan Sorsby's history to influence any potential discipline that might come down. But essentially, if he is able to stay out of trouble, and from what I'm told, he's going to stay down in Texas and train throughout the year. I know, you know, you had the statement like from the CFL, Brennan Sorsby was never going to the CFL. That made no sense. The UFL season is over. Once the NCAA door closed, the NFL door closed, this was really the option that he was left with here. And again, barring any types of an issue, he'll start over next year. He will be permitted to attend all non-league functions in terms of he could go to the Senior Bowl. That could be the one game that we see Brennan Sorsby play in a one-year span. And certainly, you know, for that game, they'll have to make their own decisions on that. But you would think that would be a boon to the popularity, you know, and the interest in that game. He'll be able to do a pro day. He'll be able to do team visits. The combine's a little different category because the NFL runs that and the teams vote. But it sounds like as long as Brennan Sorsby, which you would anticipate because the talent is voted in, he will be permitted to attend that as well. Effectively, you know, the NFL did not suspend Brennan Sorsby, but this is a de facto one-year suspension, which is in line with Calvin Ridley and other players who have had issues related to specifically gambling on football. Once he comes back, he'll be treated like everybody else, barring any instance in the future.
0: You know, and we talked about it earlier in the show, Tom, with the statement that Sorsby put out that, accepting responsibility and saying that he's working on himself. And as you point out, this is a consequence of his actions that the NCAA and those member schools basically said, we're done here. And the NFL said, we're not letting you in with any special dispensation here. And so he has accepted it, and this is a penalty. This is a consequence, which is all everybody was saying. And I guess the one thing that he did allow the NCAA to do, along with member schools, is to seem virtuous, which might be the biggest trick that's ever been played, like Kaiser Soze. Like you know what I mean? Like they held a line, which is a line that they ordinarily would never hold in a way. So I get this whole circumstance, and plus nobody wanted to sue each other, right? Like that's another thing.
16: This is the environment though that the NCAA has created. It's basically, if you want to play college football, we might have to sue each other. Brendan Sorsby would have been willing to take a longer suspension than the two games that he ultimately agreed to with the federal judge who gave him the injunction before he withdrew the lawsuit, et cetera. He would have been willing to sit out more games, but the NCAA, as they're trying to claw for whatever power they have left, has basically dared people to go to the courts. And by and large, they've lost. In this case, remember, Rich, at least on a temporary basis, they lost. And Brendan Sorsby could have, barring all the other things that took place, played out the entire season before that thing actually went into court. Yes, they could have tried to overturn the injunction. There was a lot of things that could have taken place. But more than anything, you know, I don't want to call it a miscalculation, but perhaps the part that we all missed. Rich, you remember, we talked about this 2 months ago. I came on your show the week after the draft when the initial things came out involving Brendan Sorsby and gambling. I said at that time, my understanding was it was 50-50 if he was going to be in college football or go to the supplemental draft. In the end, it was neither. He ends up being out for a year and going into the NFL draft, but he hired a top attorney in Jeffrey Kessler, who was used to suing the NCAA, used to suing the NFL. They won at least an initial injunction on the legal front. What everybody missed was what would happen when all these other stakeholders got involved, the attorney general in Texas, the Big 12, other member schools threatening boycotts, threatening scheduling implications. That was not something that could have been foreseen. And then for the NFL, as much as there are all kinds of different precedents in terms of guys who have been let into the supplemental draft because of losing their eligibility for a variety of different reasons, what the NFL would argue is there was no precedent to, are we even going to hold a supplemental draft at all? They decided to keep this out of the courts. If they had, for instance, allowed Sorsby to go into the supplemental draft and then tried to work out a settlement by which he missed games, that then sends him down a potential legal path. It creates other precedents with the union. In the end here, Rich, I don't know that we're going to see a case exactly like this, but if I were, I'm definitely not going to say a betting man, but if I were guessing, I would say there are other gambling-related issues that are going to crop up at the NCAA level, because this is a broader social, you know, issue that we're all confronting here. It is something that is pervasive. You look at the billions and billions of dollars that are wagered. A lot of that comes from 20-something-year-old men or teenagers or people of that age. It's not the last time that something is going to play out like this. And we'll have to see how long that virtue holds, Rich, if this is really about anything related to, the idea of placing a bet on a team that you were not on the travel roster for 4 years ago, or if this was the NCAA doing the same thing that they did to Trinidad Chambliss, with Diego Pavia, with any of the number of other players that have gone to court over eligibility issues. Just part of a broader fight in which no one, it seems, really knows what their ultimate goal is that they're fighting for.
0: Tom Pelissero, my NFL Network colleague, joining us here from the Canadian Rockies, tapping out of his family vacation for a few more moments to counsel us here on the Rich Eisen Show. Speaking of that, who is advising Brandon Ayuk these days, Tom?
16: No one. I think it's pretty obvious at this point. Brandon Ayuk has not gotten a lot of good advice, at least not any advice that he has taken. As of last check, his listed agent by the NFL Players Association was still Ryan Williams, who has been his agent and negotiated the massive contract that he got in San Francisco. There's a lot of things that have come out in Ayuk's string of videos that haven't matched up to reality. It's, I fired my agent last fall. Well, not according to the union, which is where you need to terminate that with. Well, I'm not showing up to the facility until they release me. Well, they're not going to release you until you show up to the facility. There's a lot of different mechanics that go into this. The bottom line is the 49ers don't need to have to do anything. I guarantee, Kyle Shanahan, wherever he is, he's in probably Cabo or Hawaii or somewhere else, He's not sitting there looking at the Instagram and going, boy, you know, the 17th insult was the one that pushed this over the top. We should just give him his way and release him. John Lynch, I know one of IUK's videos said Lynch had showed up to his house, and he said, well, why is this man showing up? Because John Lynch is a former player, and he's the general manager. He's your boss, and he's trying to come talk to you. He might be worried about you. He might be trying to talk through why they're doing what they're doing here. Ayuk seems to be, you know, living in a world of his own making at this point. It's possible that the 49ers reverse course, but if they haven't done it to this point, they didn't release him at the start of free agency when everyone thought. They didn't release him around the draft. They haven't released him here now on July 1st. What reason, other than avoiding a couple of questions in a press conference, some of these Instagram videos, are they going to have to do anything for Brandon Ayuk? At some point, at minimum, the guy's got to have a conversation with his bosses and try to work this thing out. To this point, that hasn't happened, and we'll see if somebody can get in his ear and give him the correct advice now moving forward that, dude, you got to just file for reinstatement, show up to the facility. They're either going to reinstate you to their roster, which is highly unlikely, or they're going to cut you loose. If you want to get your way, you got to play the game a little bit. I know that's hard sometimes for guys who have, you know, an egos or maybe going through different stuff as Ayuk has over the past couple of years, but he's got to show up.
0: Yeah, I mean, negotiating by Instagram doesn't seem to be working or advisable for anyone on planet Earth. But, I mean, it does sometimes work to apply pressure in this league and in other sports leagues. But is there any truth to the rumor that that's out there on all of these sites that the Instagramming and posting has caused other teams to not even consider Ayuk if he does get released, that he's played his last down in the NFL, Tom? What do you think?
16: It's another brick in the wall. And I've said since, you know, last season when they had to put him on the list, we don't know if Brandon Ayuk is ever going to play football again. We don't know if he's 100% healthy. He basically tapped out in the late stages of his rehab last year, decided he didn't want to play for the 49ers. He was already mad at the organization for stripping his guarantees over a bunch of other things. All these are part of the broader issue here, which is that this is a guy who, you know, bottom line, whatever he thinks he's worth, and he's laughed at the money and thrown money around his closet. I've watched all the videos, Rich. He's not going to get any money. Okay, there's not a market for Brandon Ayuk. Yes, there's a flyer because he's been a very talented player, and maybe you bring him in. But we're talking about minimum with maybe some upside in incentives. I believe it's a one-team market for Brandon Ayuk. It's the Washington Commanders. Adam Peters was in San Francisco when they drafted him. Jaden Daniels played with him at Arizona State. Peters is not allowed to talk to him. I really don't know how much Jaden Daniels even has talked to him, because from everything I've understood, Brandon Ayuk has been kind of incommunicado with a lot of different people in his life, obviously including his agent as well. If he does get cut loose, which again is going to require him to take certain steps here, I do anticipate that the Commanders would be interested in signing him, but he's going to have to go in and pass a physical. He's going to go in and have to meet with the people in the building. They're going to have to decide, you know, are we just going to end up babysitting the guy and this is more trouble than it's worth, or do we take the flyer? If I'm guessing right now, I'd say they take the flyer and bring him in. But no, I don't really foresee, even though there were a bunch of other teams. You remember a couple of summers ago, it was a trade market for him. It was, you know, was it the Patriots? Was it the Steelers? He ends up going back to San Francisco. I don't think that those teams have any interest, because right now you're looking at somebody who's, you know, in the phase of late stage Antonio Brown, where you're just going, there's so much stuff surrounding him, not legally in Ayuk's case, other than the, you know, the speeding thing. But it's just all the other parts of it, of like, what are we bringing into the building? It leads me to believe it's one team for him.
0: Well, because I didn't have you zooming in from the Canadian Rockies dropping a Pink Floyd reference in relation to Brandon Ayuk on my bingo card, Tom, I'm going to finish this conversation by throwing it open to you and saying, what's in your mind? What are you looking forward to seeing when we get on the back end of vacation time, end of this month, Tom? What do you got?
16: There's still, you know, a bunch of bigger storylines. I think that a lot of the, you know, the trade activity has petered off to a certain degree. We'll probably get a few weeks into camp until any of those things start to pick up, or when guys start getting hurt. Obviously, some of those names that you heard rumored back in March or back before April, you know, those things might get the focus on them again. But if we're talking about the run-up to training camp, storylines that I'll be watching certainly are what happens with Aaron Donald. Yes, he has not played football in two full seasons. Nobody publicly has shut the door on this. From everything that I understand, this is not the Rams trying to recruit him. They're not calling him, trying to convince him to come back. But if Aaron Donald tests out his body, you know, works out, rests, sees how his body recovers, trains, not just like a guy who wants to have the biggest biceps anyone's ever seen, but wants to play football. Does he feel like he can do it? If he calls Sean McVay and Les Snead says, hey, I think I want to come back, they're going to work to make that happen. It wouldn't be, you know, playing 70 snaps a game. Maybe it's 30 snaps. And he plays on pass rush downs, and good luck to the rest of the NFL blocking Aaron Donald, Myles Garrett, Kobe Turner, and Byron Young up front on a team that's going to be scoring 30 points a game. You know, even if we still consider that to be a long shot, I think it's instructive that nobody has shut the door on that just yet. You got quarterback contracts that are going to be interesting to watch. Obviously, the Lamar thing's been going on for quite a while. To me, the most important one is Baker Mayfield, because Baker, if you look at the franchise quarterback contracts right now, he's at the bottom of those veteran guys in terms of where they're getting paid. At last check, when I, you know, asked around a week or so ago, it didn't sound like there had been any further movement. And he's a guy who's a free agent after this season. The Bucs may kind of like, hey, it's salty, angry Baker coming in, let him go kick everybody's butt, and then we'll worry about it after the season. They've done that with other veterans in the past, but quarterback position's a little bit different. I expect these guys to get back together right before training camp, see if they can hammer something out. But in terms of other contracts, obviously you got the big running back contracts, Bijan and Jahmyr Gibbs. Those are going to be, you know, a storyline. Do those get done? Both teams, it seems like, are motivated to try to wrap those guys up, and so we'll see if that gets done prior to the start of training camp. And then once we hit the field, Rich, you know, it's my favorite time of year, because all the speculation, all the talk about how draft picks fit in, free agent signings, you actually get to see it a little bit. You know, quarterback competitions playing out in Cleveland. I know that, you know, there have been people trying to stir up they're trying to trade Shedeur Sanders rumors. I have not heard that at all. I believe this is going to be a real competition with Deshaun and Shedeur. If my expectation would be, all things equal, both these guys are probably on the team this season, and Shedeur really did make leaps. So let's see with him and a guy in Deshaun, we've only seen playing 19 games over the past five seasons combined. What does this quarterback competition look like in Atlanta? We haven't seen Michael Penix Jr. on the field fully healthy going up against Tua. That's going to be interesting. And then over in Minnesota, where it seems like even in late June, early July, we can't go a day without getting some type of a headline, sometimes from the weirdest places possible, Rich, about J.J. McCarthy and Kyler Murray here. They are going into this still, you know, they've been splitting the reps 50-50 throughout the course of the spring. You would certainly say that the arrows point toward Kyler Murray. If you had to guess right now, who's going to take the job? But they want to see these guys go out and compete. They maybe even take it into the first preseason game or two, maybe see him in a joint practice before they sort this out. Those are three legit quarterback competitions, and ones I'll be looking forward to seeing how they sort out here in July and August.
0: Tom Pelissero at the top of his game, dropping a reference of body cam traffic stop stuff, man. I heard that. I picked up on that one, Tommy P. Hey, listen, one last thing for you, because you're obviously at the top of your game getting ready for your personal time off. Maybe you mentioned the Aaron Donald stuff and that nobody's mentioned it. I'm taking this shot of Sean McVay showing off his abs. This could be him sending out the bat signal to Aaron Donald. You know what I mean? That could be him saying, hey, Aaron, you know, let's work out. Let's work
16: all
0: out.
16: All I could think when I saw that photo on Instagram was, knock it off, Sean. Like, we got it. Okay, we get it. We've seen it. You do the push-ups.
0: You got Garrett. You know, you got your family life. You got the French Riviera. Yeah.
16: You're doing just fine, Sean. We got it.
0: Basically, right? How many yachts can you water ski behind? And he's actually doing that.
2: Eight-pack.
16: Yeah. And then, oh, by the way, you might add a second Hall of Famer to your defensive line in a few weeks.
2: Aaron Donald did post a new workout video on Instagram yesterday. That's all I'm saying.
0: Okay. It's going to happen. It's going to happen.
2: It feels like it.
0: All right, Tom, the coast is clear behind you. We made it through successfully. The next Bears you see will
16: be beautiful here. I'll give you one shot to leave you on here, Rich. Just the most beautiful place. I don't know if you can see it through the
0: look
16: sun
0: at
16: here.
0: That. But no, that's great. Beautiful. Look at that.
2: Wow.
0: My gosh.
2: Oh, wait, look out.
0: Oh, good one.
16: Not a bear in sight just yet. So,
0: ladies and gentlemen, from the Canadian Dutton Ranch, there goes Tom Pelissero. Enjoy his personal time off right here on the Rich Eisen Show.
2: See you, Tommy.
0: Good one. Which one's the real bear? Okay. Good stuff. While the world watches the stars at the FIFA World Cup this summer, Hyundai has its eyes on the next generation of talent, the future stars who are already turning heads at age 14. because Next doesn't wait for an invitation, and neither do we. Hyundai's always moved the future within reach. We did it when we made advanced safety standard on every vehicle and engineered EVs with ultra-fast charging capability, because the future isn't some far-off concept. It's already here. Next starts now. Hyundai, an official partner of FIFA. All right. We break down what's going on in the World Cup and great power rankings coming up next.
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18: 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World Cup round of 32, it's halftime in Seattle. Senegal, a 1-0 lead over Belgium. The lone goal by Habib Diarra in the 25th minute. A final earlier today, a late brace from Harry Kane pushes England past DR Congo 2-1. England through to the round of 16, where they'll play Mexico. Kane now has 5 goals in this tournament. He is tied with Erling Haaland for third in the race for the Golden Boot. Kylian Mbappe and Lionel Messi each have 6 goals. And later tonight, the USA is back in action versus Bosnia and Herzegovina. It's an 8 p.m. Eastern kickoff in Santa Clara. The U.S. enters the knockout rounds off of 8 total goals in the group stage, a U.S. men's national team World Cup record. Phil Constantino, Westwood One Sports.
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0: Have me back. Back on the Rich Eisen Show, 844-204-RICH, number to dial on the program. We talked about it yesterday, and it's time to do it again. The World Cup keeps on delivering. The epicness. It just is so epic. It's like every game you've ever watched in putting it in IMAX. It really is. It's just, it's unlike anything else. Truly unlike anything else. Period. End of story.
2: It's the drama.
0: And but also it's what it means to the countries and the fans and the players. Last night, Mexico took care of Ecuador. And they won their first knockout round match in 40 years. And it was now in their home country. Just put the photograph up. You see this? Whoa. Wow. This is nuts.
2: The videos that I saw last night, someone had a drone and they were just kind of flying over the square.
0: This is the
2: remarkable
0: scene in Mexico.
2: Yeah.
0: And in Mexico City last night, what Estadio Azteca is where Mexico took care of Ecuador after a weather delay. And it's 1986 was the last time they won a knockout round match against Bulgaria. Now they move on.
2: Yeah, they move on.
0: And they're taking on
2: to play England.
0: Which just had another dramatic, heart attack-inducing experience for their fans. Right? I mean, the late 60s was the last time England won this tournament.
2: Mm-hmm.
0: And they've got a great team. They got a great side. They got Harry Kane.
2: One of the best goal scorers in the world.
0: And today in Atlanta against the Democratic Republic of Congo, they conceded a goal first. And then an hour of time on the clock, running clock later. So it felt like probably their entire lives. And the number of chances England had and couldn't get it past the Congolese goalie, who was basically Dominic Hasek times Jim Craig times, again, I'll just keep using hockey references, Patrick Waugh on steroids, just standing on his head. And then Kane with a header, followed up with a Kane with an absolute bullet off his right foot. And England advances. And if you have the next round, you want to pop it up on the screen here. I mean, it's now on. Like, and that's the thing too. Like the drumbeat of one match after another after another.
2: Yeah, this
0: after
2: little another. Bracket right here.
0: Now you've got Brazil after they came back against Japan.
2: Yep.
0: Taking on Norway, which hadn't been in the World Cup since 1998, and Erling Haaland is just, he's unlike anybody. Like, honestly, if you wanted to say, Claude, make up a Norwegian. right?
2: Sure.
0: he looks like Carl from Die Hard.
1: Yeah. I said he looks like every 80s movie Eastern European villain ever.
0: Henchman. Well, he's Scandinavian, but yeah, I get what you're saying. You know. So Brazil versus Norway,
2: yeah.
0: That match takes place
2: Sunday, 1 o'clock Pacific.
0: In
2: or Eastern.
0: That takes place, let me get this
2: at right. MetLife.
0: Oh my.
2: Sorry, New York, New Jersey.
0: Yeah. And then Mexico, England takes place later on that day in Mexico City. Ooh.
2: Yeah. I can't imagine.
0: I mean, England, like, you want to talk about an away game. In Mexico City, they have to advance past Mexico, which just won its first knockout round match in 40 years in front of their home folks, with that scene playing out in the surrounding areas. Epic, again, might not be the word for it.
2: And should they win, the possibility of facing off against Brazil in Miami.
7: Wow.
0: The other matchups that have already been set for the knockout round stages. What do we got? Canada, Morocco taking place in Houston.
2: Yeah,
0: Paraguay versus France, which, I mean, my God. Mbappe, he looks like he's just toying with people.
2: Yeah, that's going to be in Philadelphia.
0: Mbappe, you could make the case. Again, Messi, I know who Messi is, and I understand about his advanced age. Mbappe may be the best player on planet Earth right now. Maybe in any sport. Compared to what, Otani, where it makes it look easy.
2: And you talked about the goal scoring thing. I mean, Mbappe, he's probably got 2 World Cups minimum.
0: He's 27.
2: Minimum, right? 2 World Cups? Yeah, possibly 3.
0: Correct.
2: So, you know, he's going, he may have 30 goals by it's all said and done.
0: Paraguay and France taking place in Philadelphia on July 4th. Okay. So, you know, hey,
2: very excited.
0: I guess everyone's going to come dressed as Lafayette. Is that what it is?
2: Both their flags.
0: By the way, if you've seen Hamilton, you get the reference.
2: Both their flags are red, white, and blue.
1: Unfortunately, most of our audience
0: have. I'm just saying, that's my French. You know, the French had a very important role in the American Revolution on July 4th in Philadelphia.
2: Yeah. They're our buddies.
0: So.
2: I think.
0: Can't wait, man.
2: Still, maybe.
0: It's just great.
2: It's awesome. And then obviously USA Today, let's go.
0: You're talking about the publication or USA Tonight?
2: Oh, sorry.
0: USA Tonight.
2: USA Later. Today, let's go.
0: All right. I've got a power rankings here on this Wednesday. This was your idea, wasn't it?
2: Well, it's just spitballing. All of us are in the back there.
0: And by the way, I'm like, okay, great. Sounds good.
2: Yeah.
0: I'm going to power rank sports tournaments, the best ones, top 10, if you will. Power rankings, sports tournaments. Hit it, please. Presented by SoFi. Hit it.
8: This is my
0: power rankings. All right, I'm going to power rank sports tournaments. Global. It's all in this mix. All right? Number 10, and I don't care. I don't care. Because, you know, people will say to me, what do you... You've seen already? Okay. What do you want to do left in your career,
2: Rich? I've covered one of these. Have you?
0: I have not. I would absolutely kill... figuratively, to host one of these on television. Westminster Dog Show.
2: Yeah, buddy.
0: Okay? These puppies, man. Let's get them out there. I wanna be the guy at the mic for a Westminster Dog Show. Okay? This is a tournament. For me, this is a top 10 tournament on planet Earth. right? Best in show, the whole business, everything. Let's go.
1: I used to hate this, man, because it used to come on USA, the USA Network, and every now and then, I couldn't get Monday Night Raw because the Westminster Raw. Dog show.
0: You blame the dogs?
1: I blame the dogs. I was angry with the dogs. And then I saw a few jumps. So I was like, okay.
0: This could also be a Mike Brown who let the dogs out influence for me right now. You know, because it's an orange and blue skies for me. Bing bong. All right. Number nine. I know this is bigger for many, but I'm not a cycling guy. But Tour de France, you got to give it up. It's a big deal. It is you
2: 3 weeks
0: endurance.
2: Yeah.
0: And then you get to see the beautiful countryside of France, finishing up in Paris. Yellow jerseys, the whole business.
2: It starts on the 4th.
0: Gold jerseys, yellow jerseys, you know, whatever. Green jerseys. Number eight on the list, I had the Olympics men's hockey.
2: Okay.
0: But Mike Hoskins, who is the resident hockey guy, is like, hey, if the United States isn't in it, do you really care? And I'm like, you're right. So I'm putting Stanley Cup playoffs here.
2: Okay, great. Right.
0: Got to put hockey on this list somewhere. Okay. The beards,
2: might be a little low.
0: Well, I got it. But playoff hockey overtimes are exhilarating. Absolutely razor's edge exhilarating. Love it. Number seven. Listen, Wimbledon is classic. Wimbledon is an absolute classic. Wimbledon is where Rory shows up in his green jacket, okay? And Wimbledon, I've been to Wimbledon on the green grass, and you go and you dress up, and it's a beautiful place, and it's epic, and it's tennis at its highest form. But I'm a New Yorker, and I will just say this about Wimbledon. Can you do it with people heckling you at 1:30 in the morning?
2: It ain't the U.S. Open.
0: Can you do it?
2: Yeah.
0: Heckling at 1:30 in the morning. Yeah. The U.S. Open tennis is the one for me. Because honestly, sometimes it does go to 2 in the morning. And here we go. Night sessions are lit, literally, figuratively. Day sessions, it's New York City. People taking the 7 train.
2: It's really cool.
0: I do love it. Number six, I'm putting the NBA playoffs here. This may be a personal bias because number five is the baseball playoffs. I put baseball above the NBA because the NBA just feels like a total slog to get through 6-7 weeks sometimes. Baseball, again, it's a different ball of wax here with the World Series.
2: Play every day.
0: I understand that. But in a way, like I say this all the time, I'll repeat it here. In May, somebody gets on base in the top of the second inning against your team with one out, right? You're like, okay, we can get out of this inning. That happens in baseball playoffs, like season's over. This guy's scoring. We're not going to score. It's like there's something where every pitch begins to matter. It's scintillating to me.
2: Ratched.
0: But again, I'm a baseball guy when it comes down to it. Number four on the list is March Madness. Men's and women's together. It's just awesome watching the tournaments, and obviously now I'm biased since did Michigan win?
1: Let me check.
2: Well, just look the photo.
0: Oh, there it is. There's Dusty.
2: Yeah, I mean, okay.
0: There's the Mavericks coach. But it is truly Cinderella stuff, and it's obviously when your team wins, there's nothing like it. Buzzer beaters, everything like that. Everybody fills out their brackets, families, offices. It brings a lot of people together. Number three, I'm putting the NFL playoffs here. Number three, okay? And there's nothing like the NFL playoffs, man. No winner go home. The divisional playoff weekend where it's, you know.
2: Final eight. It's the greatest.
0: Right, it's final eight. Yeah. And it's the last weekend where there's multiple games on multiple days. And, you know, man, oh, man. Number two on the list. It's a tradition unlike any other. It's the Masters. Number two. Okay, the whole world watches this too. And it is the only golf major played at the same place every year. So Augusta National has its own personality to it. And so you can have memories of past Masters based on just looking at a golf hole. And the way it's set up on the back nine, no lead is safe and no lead is too much for you to overcome. It really is nothing like it. And on a Masters Sunday, don't bother me. I mean, it's that simple.
2: Check out. Leave me alone.
0: You know, and then when it's over, you just want to go play. Number one is the World Cup. And I'll be honest with you. I don't know if I would have said that in previous years. But I know this may be recency bias, but this has been nothing short of amazing and epic, and can't get enough of it. And, you know, we're putting up Harry Kane just... Is this from today? Is this the shot from just... Yeah, this is from within the last hour. We're giving you the most recent to this utterance of this word into this microphone moment of joy, epicness, defeat for the other team. And the drama is just ratcheted up to the ultimate
2: degree. I think, too, is...
0: It takes a month and a half.
2: In some of the other sports, you can have guys who've never heard of maybe win a golf tournament or have a great moment, a David Tyree or a big home run. In the World Cup, especially this year, it's all the stars. Harry Kane, one of the best players in the world. Yeah. He scored both goals for England today. We're seeing it with Mbappe and Messi and Haaland. Like, yep. It is star-powered and star-driven.
0: And I'm with you until Cape Verde takes the whole thing down. That's my power rankings of sports tournaments brought to you by SoFi. Get your money right. All right, we wrap up this show with the newest charter member of the Walker Kessler fan club. That's O'Shea Jackson Jr. How about that? Maybe we'll tell him our new nickname for the Lakers when we come back. While the world watches the stars at the FIFA World Cup, Hyundai has its eyes on the next generation of talent, future stars who are already turning heads at age 14. 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And we're still doing it every day, because the future isn't some far-off concept. It's already here. Next starts now. 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
8: 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Robinhood puts you in

0: round two, but others are moving on. Tommy Paul, a straight set win for the second straight match. Francis Tiafoe won his first rounder. Jensen Brooks moving on as well. John Stashower, Westwood One Sports.
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1: 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We finish up this show with O'Shea Jackson Jr. back here in the flesh this time.
0: Yes.
1: After zooming in yesterday with the LeBron news that had just broken. Mm-hmm. No contest wrestling. You and TJ, who's on it later on today?
0: We're just yapping together.
1: Just yapping together.
0: How
1: very
0: we
1: good.
0: Do.
1: And you brought your Patrick Foxy t-shirt.
0: Yes, Patrick Foxy, man. Okay. I'm very excited about it. I'm leading a cartoon series. You know, right now we're still trying to get support and people funding, so anything is always

0: is, you know, greatly appreciated. YouTube, Patrick Foxy, and PatrickFoxy.com.
1: Do you know what would be helpful to get the word out is if Patrick Foxy could play power forward for the Los Angeles Lakers.
0: Whoa.
1: That'd be helpful.
2: Whoa.
1: That kind of feels like that might be, I don't know.
0: I'm excited about our Blizzard offense.
1: Blizzard.
0: Right. It's about to swarm.
1: What do we call it? The snow time Lakers?
0: Snow time, baby.
2: Okay. Snow time.
0: Yes, sir.
1: Here it is. Walker Kessler.
0: My God.
1: Yeah. Apparently, the Lakers no longer have control of a first-round draft choice between now and 7 years from now.
2: 33, yeah.
1: And have committed $435 million to Luka, AR, and Walker Kessler. This is it.
0: Listen, man, I'm also a Rams fan. You know how I feel about picks.
1: Okay.
0: They, you know.
1: Okay, whatever. Who cares?
0: Yeah.
1: Gotcha.
0: You know.
1: So you like the moves that have been made?
0: For the situation... Yeah.
1: Okay.
0: I do. I like that we keep our size. I like the defensive plugs that we have added. And from what I can see, fairly everybody can shoot. And so I'm okay with that.
1: Okay.
0: I mean, what else am I going to be?
1: No, I understand what you said. That was yesterday where I'm like, you're really okay with this. And you're like, no, it just happened. Terzo in Iowa. Let's sneak in a call of one of our regulars before we get out the door. Terzo, what's up, bud?
3: Yo, what's up, Ridge? What's up, O'Shea? What's up, guys?
1: Hey, what's up, Terzo?
3: Hey, yo, so I was a little taken back by LeBron saying that he wasn't going back to the Lakers. I know I've been on the show saying that I would like him to finish his career there. But it is kind of exciting, though, to think that if the Warriors are able to do what they're saying they're going to do and bring in LeBron, you know, bring back Green and then try and get AD into the fold, you know, street clothes. That, like, all
1: I don't
3: season,
1: think that's
3: that
1: gonna happen.
3: Seems like that's gonna be just so many fun events.
1: I don't think that's gonna happen.
3: Rich, I can wish.
1: No, I know that. No, I just don't think Anthony Davis is that's not happening. If Butler comes back healthy, you know. And thanks for the call, Terza. We're, as you know, we're out of time, and I just wanted to sneak in because I know you've been on the hold for quite some
3: Appreciate
1: time.
3: Appreciate you guys.
1: Right back at you. Have a great fourth. Curry, Draymond, LeBron, Porzingis, and Horford, right? And Butler comes back healthy, right? No? Yes? I understand that, you know, how advanced in years they all are.
0: I was about to say.
1: I got gotcha.
0: You. Yeah.
1: But sometimes people wise beyond their years, that helps too. And Kerr being the one to figure it all out, you know? That's not a bad run at it. Certainly if you've already got these pieces together.
0: I mean, the craziest thing about that is everybody's going to be looking at LeBron and the Warriors and, like, what does that, you know, that relationship mean? Him teaming up with Al Horford is the real story. Because he stopped Al Horford time and time and time and time again from having any success. So they got to be mortal enemies. I just don't see that working. I think he's going to the Eastern Conference.
1: You think he's
0: going
1: to go to the Cavs?
0: Bro, it is hard out here. And if you look, like, after the trades, every team got two guards that are just going right at you from the jump. And it's a fast-paced Western Conference. Go to the East.
1: Where the Knicks are. Okay.
0: Yeah, where the champs are.
1: Bing bong.
0: You know, get you a real challenge.
1: No contest wrestling. Everybody check that out later on today. For those listening on the radio, I'll be back in this chair in about a week.
0: You're leaving?
1: Soon. Oh, yeah, I'm tapping out.
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7: I'm Christine Lisi. 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LA sending picks to Utah and will sign Kessler to 4 years, $130 million. He is the A-list center Luka Doncic asked the Lakers for, notes ESPN's Brian Windhorst.
25: So you look at the upgrade and how he fits alongside Luka Doncic. I think they couldn't have done better in getting a guy they could actually acquire. who will fit alongside him. Scouts I talked to today who say, listen, Luka is going to be perfect with Walker Kessler. He's going to roll off of those screens. He's going to dunk. He's going to protect their backside on the rim.
0: Lakers also agreed on free agent deals with guards Quentin Grimes and Colin Sexton. Day one NHL free agency, Maple Leafs with a major move. They signed two-time Stanley Cup champ goalie Sergei Bobrovsky, 3 years, $21 million. Team USA faces Bosnia and Herzegovina, round of 32 at the World Cup tonight. Harry Kane scored twice, broke Pele's all-time World Cup goals record. England beat Congo DR 2-1.
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15: Shannon Penn, who's number two in your list of kings?
4: I got to go with the king of pop, Michael Jackson. Finally watched the Michael movie, The Family, outstanding, breaking all kind of records.
15: Sure.
4: So, yeah, going with Michael Jackson, king of pop, number two.
15: I'm going to go off the board a little bit. I'm going to go completely fictional. Mufasa. I mean, he was the original Lion King. I know Simba was celebrated, but Mufasa was king of the forest before it became Simba. That's an easy one for me.
5: And what did Simba sing because of Mufasa? I just can't wait to be king
15: because dad was king already.
5: Such a great king Mufasa was.
15: Thank you.
5: Yeah.
15: So Mufasa off the board for me.
4: But did Mufasa ever have to worry about Joe Jackson, though? That's what I want to know.
15: No.
4: You up here talking about
5: his name
4: Mufasa.
5: Was Scar.
15: He had to worry about Scar, which was worse.
4: But Michael had to worry about his brother, too, because Jermaine always trying to take the spotlight. And you saw what Marlon was trying to do out here, trying to do this little Marlon dance during the victory tour. Mufasa didn't have to put up with that. Didn't have to put up with Joe.
15: You're right.
4: Michael did.
15: You're right. All Mufasa put up was death.
6: Long live the king.
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0: Senegal and Belgium are tied at 2 apiece. I'm all over this World Cup, Harry Lyles Jr. He's Harry Lyles Jr. I'm Jonathan Zaslow. Freddie and Harry on ESPN Radio. We are presented by Progressive Insurance. Tonight at 8 o'clock Eastern time, we got the U.S. men's national team taking on Bosnia-Herzegovina. What's your plan tonight, Harry? Do you like to go out to, you know, this is, everybody's got the same team here.
1: Yeah.
0: It's not like your favorite club team and you're going to go to a bar and watch and, like, hopefully there aren't fans of the other team there. That would be annoying. Like, if you go out to a bar tonight or wherever and you want to watch the soccer match, everybody there.
1: Yeah.
0: We're all rooting for the same team. So are you the type of guy, do you like to go out places to watch the big sporting event?
1: So, Zaz, this is a great question because a couple years ago on Around the Horn, we were discussing Super Bowl parties. And I am extremely anti-Super Bowl party. And here's my reasoning. And this sort of falls underneath that same umbrella. If there is a sporting event that I really want to absorb, buckle down, enjoy, really take in, I'm not watching it around just anybody. I'm not going to go out to any random bar, restaurant, you know, whatever you want to call it. Like, I want to watch that in the comfort of my own home. And if you're fortunate enough that I trust you to watch a sporting event with me and not just annoy the crap out of me, then you know what? You're welcome to join, or we can go to your place or something like that. So tonight, I really want to be able to take in this match and enjoy it. So I am going to get myself a delicious pizza, perhaps, some Diet Coke, and I'm going to sit down and I'm going to watch the game and I'm going to enjoy it.
0: There you go. I'm watching it. The entire Zaslow family, we're all going to be watching together
1: there
0: tonight when we get out of here in the Zaslow Mansion family room. We're all going to buckle down and we're going to watch Team USA. I'm into this tonight. It's going to be a lot of fun. I'm also glad that it's the 8 o'clock game,
1: yes,
0: as opposed to if it were the noon game earlier today or the 4 p.m. game. I love that it's prime time tonight. It's the 8 o'clock game, which, of course, is 5 p.m. local time because the game is out there in San Francisco. Nonetheless, all right, we want to hear from you guys, all right, because it is a Wednesday here on Freddie and Harry. 888-SAY-ESPN, 888-729-3776. We're going to open up the phone lines. We're going to make this a safe space. Now, right now, right this second, for the next couple of minutes, this is not a safe space. All right, it's a very dangerous space. But in a few minutes from now, we are going to make this a safe space. And we want to hear from you. That's where whatever you got going on. You got something on your mind? You're a little, maybe you're embarrassed to admit in front of others. Well, we're going to make this into a safe space, all right? So whatever you got that you want to get out there and get off your chest, no judgment, all right? Harry, no judgment.
1: That's right.
0: All right?
1: Zero.
0: You got to let people feel safe. That's why it's called a safe space.
1: That's right.
0: 888-SAY-ESPN, 888-729-3776. So we will open up the safe space in a few moments here. We want to hear from you. But first, how should LeBron James's tenure, now that it is over with the Los Angeles Lakers, how should his Laker tenure be remembered? Well, folks out in Los Angeles who covered him on a day-to-day basis, they would know best. How about Scott Kaplan, 710 ESPN LA host? He was on Freddie and Harry on ESPN Radio yesterday. Here's how he thinks LeBron's Laker tenure will be remembered.
2: LeBron's 8 years in Los Angeles equaled, frankly, a disappointment. LeBron came in, and with all the fanfare and all the finals that he had been to over the previous years, there was an expectation that LeBron would deliver multiple championships. One championship, one Western Conference Finals, multiple coaches, lots of personnel disasters. Yeah, there were some records. Even those nights turned out to be big messes. And the night that he broke Kareem's all-time scoring record, AD was pouting on the bench because Russell Westbrook was fighting with an assistant coach at halftime. So I would say, unfortunately for LeBron, it didn't quite turn out the way he thought it would.
0: So that's pretty harsh.
1: Yeah.
0: I think he won a championship, all right?
1: Yeah.
0: And I don't want to do the whole, oh, it was in the bubble. All right, I'm certainly not one of the people who says that, because my team's the team that was the runner-up, and I feel like it was extremely difficult what the Los Angeles Lakers accomplished in the 2020 finals in the bubble. Now, calling it a disappointment, I think, is really harsh, because they won a championship. But if I had to sum it up, I would say it was a good run. I wouldn't say great.
1: Mm-hmm.
0: I would not say a great run, because if you would have told me, Harry, when LeBron signed with the Lakers in 2018, that he will spend 8 years in Los Angeles, which is the most consecutive seasons he's ever played with a team in his career. If you would tell me that that player who just came off of eight consecutive NBA Finals appearances, crazy, right? Four straight with the Heat, four straight with the Cavs. Eight consecutive NBA Finals appearances, and he's going to give the Lakers 8 years. I would have guessed they would have won more than the one championship. So disappointment is a lot for me. I wouldn't say that, but I would say it was a good run, not a great run.
1: And I think that's fair. And I guess for starters, I'm with you on the bubble championship. I don't put any kind of asterisk next to that. Like, we still decided the game on the court. You know what I mean? Like, I understand, you know, there wasn't home and away, this, that, and the third, whatever. Like, that's totally fine. It, again, we still decided the NBA champion on a basketball court. Like, that is what we're here to do. And he did that in his second year in Los Angeles. I understand and sort of feel the, you know, vibe of, hey, you know what? I also thought perhaps that LeBron was going to get more than one championship during his time in Los Angeles. Does he deserve some blame for that? Like, sure, yes. Like, he's LeBron James. He's one of the greatest players we've ever seen play basketball. But we also tend to, in most other cases with other stars, place a lot of that blame on the head coach and or the GM. I don't feel like we are as quick to do that with LeBron, which in many cases is justified, right? Because we know he does, you know, stick his hand in the GM pool, all those different kinds of things. But he got there when he was 34. So it's not like he arrived in Los Angeles at, you know, the ripe age of 25 or anything like that. Was still a great athlete, but obviously he wasn't his healthiest. You know, he played 45, 56, and 55 games there at the ages of 36, 37, and 38. But overall, championship, records broken. I honestly thought for the situation that he was in as being a leader after Kobe Bryant's death, I felt like he handled that very well. And at least from what I've seen on Twitter, even just as recently as yesterday, it seems like at least for some Laker fans, like they really appreciated how he handled that as well. And then if we're just talking statistically, he still averaged 26 points, almost 8 rebounds and 8 assists in a steal and a half over his 8 years as the Laker. I mean, all things considered, you're just never going to convince me that that is a disappointment or unsuccessful, right? In any stretch of LeBron's career, whether it is the most recent one in Los Angeles, the second stint in Cleveland, the Miami stint, or even just the first stint in Cleveland by itself, in each of those stretches in his career, he is a Hall of Famer, and you cannot convince me of that otherwise. And so because of that, I am not willing to go as far as to say that it was a disappointment. I think that is entirely unfair.
0: Let's get some more thoughts coming out of Los Angeles on how his tenure with the Lakers will be remembered, how Laker fans are feeling right about now. Kurt Sandoval, ABC 7 in Los Angeles, he was on Amber and Ian last night.
3: A majority of them, I would say 60 to 70% of them, are quite happy. And a lot of that is just, it's not LeBron's fault, but since Kobe's passing, Kobe is on a pedestal that no one's going to match. And LeBron just felt like a rental. Once they had Luka Doncic, LeBron is a very similar scorer. And so he's option one. Then they re-signed Austin Reeves. So you've got two prolific scorers, and LeBron is one of the smartest, if not the smartest, NBA player I've ever covered. And he knows they need to get better defensively. And if you sign LeBron for whatever he's going to sign, you don't have the money to get better defensively. So thus, it's going to be really hard to win a title in the West with San Antonio and OKC.
0: It is interesting how this is the first time in LeBron's career, right? When he's left a team, he left Cleveland, left Miami, left Cleveland, and now he's leaving Los Angeles. This is the first time where I think a lot of fans, and you heard it right there from Kurt, where, like, they're totally good with him leaving. You know what I'm saying? Shannon, you understand what I'm saying?
4: So you tell us, Zaz, when LeBron left Miami, from afar, it looked like Miami fans kind of understood. Was there a big disappointment when he left Miami and went back to Cleveland?
0: Okay, so Heat fans were certainly disappointed, but I would say there wasn't this overwhelming anger. Now, the Heat as an organization, they were angry, all right? They were angry. Pat Riley was very angry, and it took a long time for Pat Riley to get over that. But the Heat fans in general, yeah, disappointed, a lot of them angry, but that wasn't the overwhelming feeling from Heat fans.
4: So now my follow-up questions. I got questions for you guys. So with are we all in agreement that LeBron in his time with the Lakers, that LeBron's not going to get a statue in L.A., right? I think we're in agreement, right? No statue in L.A.? Or do you think he's getting a statue in L.A.?
1: I don't know. But so here's the thing, because we keep talking about how like Zaz, you said it, right? It felt like a rental, right? Like we don't view him as a Los Angeles Laker the same way we view it. Jerry West, Shaq, Kareem, Kobe, Magic, you name it, right? I think the only reason that is because LeBron, I mean, was bigger than the NBA. Am I off for that?
0: I think the precedent has been set already in LA as far as the statues go. They have like 20-something statues outside Crypto. That includes the Los Angeles Kings. They have like 20 statues.
1: We got breaking news. Can we do this? Shams Charania.
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1: From Shams Charania, the Boston Celtics have agreed to trade Jaylen Brown to the Philadelphia 76ers for Paul George, 2 first-round picks, and 2 second-round picks.
0: Whoa.
6: What?
0: Whoa. All right. Let's think about this. For everybody, calm down.
1: Wow.
0: Let's think about this for a second. By the way, we will get to those who want to get into the safe space. You got something on your chest. You want to get it off your chest. You're embarrassed to say around other people. 888-SAY-ESPN, 888-729-3776. This will be a safe space. I'll make sure Harry Lyles Jr. does not judge you. This is going to be a safe space.
1: All right.
0: So we will get to you. But, all right, everybody calm down. Let's think about this.
1: All right.
0: The Celtics have traded Jaylen Brown to the Philadelphia 76ers for Paul George and a pair of first-round picks. Is that what we said here?
1: Yes. 2 first-round picks and 2 seconds.
0: All right. I'm absorbing that. I'm absorbing it.
1: Yeah. I mean, okay. I like that with Maxey. I don't know, like, how much, like, Embiid is still in the calculus here. But if you're Philly and you're looking down the road.
7: I did not expect this to be in division at all.
1: I didn't either.
7: Not that like it's as big in the NBA, but still.
1: Right.
0: So was it in division that forget about in division, in conference. And it's a playoff team.
1: Yeah.
0: All right. You know, it's a team that just beat them, which is even stranger, right? Like Philadelphia just beat them in embarrassing fashion for Boston. First time ever they've blown a 3-1 series lead and they lose in the first round, and then they trade Jaylen Brown to that team that just beat them. So the fact that it's against, you know, a competing Eastern Conference team, if you will, a competing playoff team, if you will, and it's we're talking Paul George. Who, you know, is not remotely what he was.
1: No.
0: But still, it's a guy who could score. Not every night. He's not going to be consistent, but it's a guy who could score for you.
1: 17 a game last year.
0: It leads me to believe that the market was not what the Celtics wanted it to be. I think that has to be the conclusion, because you would have not wanted to trade him to a team that just beat you in the playoffs. You would have probably preferred to trade him out west, although that's not so important. And you would have probably wanted to get a star player in return who at least is of an age where you think he could be on your team for a while. And that's not going to be the case with Paul George. So I would have to believe, Harry, that the market was, in fact, a little light in terms of Jaylen Brown.
1: I really do think, kind of going back to what we were talking about earlier, I really do think teams probably went into this knowing that there was just no way that they could go into next season with Jaylen Brown on their team, and that was going to be enough for them to hold over the Celtics' head, where the Celtics were just, no matter what, we're not going to get the haul that they wanted to get for Jaylen Brown. That is at least to me just, I feel like that's something that they could not get around. That was something that was in plain sight. And then if you're Philadelphia, man, I mean, Maxi Edge.
0: Philly's got to be very happy.
1: And Jalen Brown, man.
0: Yeah, Philly's very
1: happy. You could build something around that now.
0: Yeah.
1: And then, you know, if you get vintage Embiid, which, you know, it's safe to say we're kind of at the point in his career where, like, you know, that's a thing now just because of how injured he has been even just as recently as this past season. Philly, man, I feel like you're cooking with something here.
0: You Philadelphia, you get off of the Paul George contract. That in and of itself is enormous. And then you're replacing the Paul George contract with Jaylen Brown, who you have no problem paying. This is a very good trade for Philadelphia. Who cares about the draft picks?
1: Yeah.
0: So now you're building your team. I mean, Embiid, it is what it is. Your team moving forward is Maxey, Edgecombe, and Jaylen Brown.
1: That's contender.
0: It's a good trade.
1: That is a problem in the Eastern Conference immediately.
0: That's a good trade.
1: Yeah.
0: That's a good trade.
1: Wow.
0: So, all right, you know what? Let's push aside. Let's push aside for a moment here, all right? Let's push safe space aside. We want to hear from you on the newest news in the NBA as Jaylen Brown is a Philadelphia 76er. Want to hear from the Sixer fans. Want to hear from the Celtic fans. 888-SAY-ESPN, 888-729-3776. Reaction to a blockbuster trade that sends Jaylen Brown to Philadelphia. That's next. Freddie and Harry on ESPN Radio.
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9: Westwood One Sports presents this World Soccer Update. I'm Phil Constantino. World Cup round of 32, a wild game right now in Seattle. Senegal led 2-0 after an early second-half goal, but Belgium, with its backs against the wall, answered. An 86th-minute goal by Romelu Lukaku, and then moments later in the 89th minute, a goal by Yuri Tielemans. Right now, the score in stoppage time of regulation, Belgium 2, Senegal 2, likely headed to extra time in Seattle. Winner of this game will face the winner of tonight's matchup between the USA and Bosnia and Herzegovina in the round of 16. That game for Team USA kicks 8 p.m. Eastern tonight in Santa Clara. Earlier today, a final, England, a 2-1 comeback win over DR Congo. Harry Kane with a pair of second-half goals. England through to the round of 16. I'm Phil Constantino, Westwood One Sports.
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1: I'm Christine Lisi. Massive breaking news from the NBA. ESPN's Shams Charania is reporting the Celtics agreed to trade star Jaylen Brown to the 76ers for Paul George, two first-round picks and two second-rounders. Lakers acquired a big man to play alongside star Luka Doncic, just like Luka asked for. LA, on day one of rebuilding the roster after LeBron James's decision to leave, acquired center Walker Kessler from the Jazz in a sign-and-trade, also agreed on deals with free agent guards Quentin Grimes and Colin Sexton. GM Rob Pelinka has set LA up nicely, believes ESPN's Kendrick Perkins.
2: This is going to be one of, if not the best offensive teams in the league. This Laker roster. Not only is Luka a hell of a playmaker, Austin Reeves is a hell of a playmaker. This team is going to make the playoffs. They're going to probably have the best offensive team in the league. They're still ways away from being legit title contenders.
1: Two-time Stanley Cup champ, free agent goalie Sergei Bobrovsky signing with Toronto 3 years. U.S. men's national team tonight takes on Bosnia and Herzegovina, round of 32 at the World Cup.
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4: This?
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0: we are, presented by Progressive Insurance. A blockbuster coming out of Boston as Jaylen Brown has been traded, wait for it, to the Philadelphia 76ers. This is Freddie and Harry on ESPN Radio alongside Harry Lyles Jr. I'm Jonathan Zaslow, the Boston Celtics, and we want to hear from the Celtic fans. We want to hear from the Sixer fans. 888-SAY-ESPN. The Boston Celtics have traded Jaylen Brown to the Philadelphia 76ers for Paul George, two first-round picks, and two second-round picks. Harry, the thing that stands out the most to me is it really feels like the Boston Celtics and Brad Stevens, they went all in on trying to acquire Giannis Antetokounmpo. Mm-hmm. And it cost them Jaylen Brown. They didn't get Giannis. They lost Jaylen Brown. And the Celtics fan is not going to be pleased with the return. That's what stands out most to me. They pushed all their chips to the center of the table. They went all in for Giannis. And this thing blew up in their face. And this is why, for me, all the talk, say, last week, like when Miami acquires Giannis Antetokounmpo, and before free agency even begins, we're placing the Miami Heat in the Eastern Conference standings. They're going to be here. They're going to be here. This team's better. This team's better. This team's better. You got to wait for free agency to play out, because you can't tell me, Harry, that this Boston Celtics team, this is not a championship contender anymore.
1: No, no. And I mean, I immediately look at Philadelphia differently. I'd love, obviously, the addition of Jaylen Brown and what he's going to bring to that team. I'm a big VJ Edgecombe guy. I'm watching him play in college. I know he wasn't, you know, the number one pick in his draft, but just as somebody that covers college hoops, it's like, hey, man, this guy is going to be a problem in the NBA. You saw that in his rookie season. Then obviously we're seeing the best Tyrese Maxey, and he is still approaching his prime as well. Obviously the big X factor in all this is Joel Embiid, who hasn't played more than 40 games since the 2022-23 season. But when we look at that core, you can build around something and win a championship now in Philadelphia immediately. I think the other thing that comes to mind is I am curious, if you're the Celtics, are you keeping Paul George or are you still making moves? That to me is something that I'm still curious to see, because he is certainly not the Paul George of old, right? He is past his prime. But man, just what a haul for Philly, man. I really, when we have been talking about this and potential destinations for Jaylen Brown, if you would have told me Philadelphia was on the board, I would have called you crazy.
0: I'm going to tell you something. The Philadelphia 76ers, if they could have just gotten rid of Paul George, got nothing in return.
1: Sure.
0: Just to get rid of the 2 years and $110 million left on his deal. If they could have just dumped Paul George, they would have done it.
1: Yep.
0: Instead, they got back Jaylen Brown. This is a home run trade. Home run trade.
1: Unreal.
0: For Philadelphia. Absolute home run. In a new era, new regime there, new front office for the Philadelphia 76ers. And to start it out with this deal, absolute home run and a major, major bust for the Boston Celtics. 888-SAY-ESPN, 888-729-3776. Let's go out to Delaware. Let's hear from Ryan. Ryan, you're up on Freddie and Harry on ESPN Radio. Go ahead, Ryan.
2: Hey, what's going on, guys? Hey, so I've been a Sixers fan basically since I was born, you know, going to games and stuff like this. And this is the most excited I've been since Allen Iverson took us to the finals in 01. Like, I mean, it's crazy. And to get rid of PG and get Jaylen Brown back is, oh, man. First thing I did as soon as you guys put it, said it, I called my boy that's a Celtics fan. I was like, did you hear? He just was shaking his head.
0: I'm telling you, thanks for the call, Ryan. Harry, I'm telling you, if you would have said to Sixer fans, would you like to get rid of Paul George for nothing? I think they would have said, I'd be okay with that.
1: Yeah, I mean, because it allows you to, you know, build upon what you've got. And, I mean, you could hear the excitement there. And dude, you just added Jaylen Brown and got off that Paul George contract for a team that was seventh in the East and won 45 games. Like, I don't think it's crazy to say immediately this is a team that's already 10 wins better, which would have put you at third in the East this year above the Knicks. Like
0: the I mean, it's just I can't help but think that the Celtics and Brad Stevens, they really overplayed their hand. They really did.
1: Yeah.
0: Because they, for Jaylen Brown, they got Paul George. I get it. They got two first-round picks, too.
1: Sure.
0: But they got Paul George for Jaylen Brown. They wanted Giannis for Jaylen Brown. Brad Stevens and the Celtics, they were way off base in what they thought they were going to be able to get for this player. Shams Charania, he obviously broke the news. He was on the 6 p.m. Sports Center. Here he is with the news that Jaylen Brown is headed to Philly.
3: Sources tell me the Boston Celtics have traded all NBA star 2024 Finals MVP Jaylen Brown to the Philadelphia 76ers for Paul George, two first-round picks, and two second-round picks. So think about it if you're Philadelphia. To get Jaylen Brown in the prime of his career at 30 years old, for a player in Paul George who has been looked at different points as a negative contract, you are sending out two future first-round picks. You're sending out a couple second-round assets. But now you have Tyrese Maxey, VJ Edgecombe, Jaylen Brown, and the way Jaylen Brown has been playing, you would think he has multiple years, 3, 4, 5, 6 years left in his prime. Pair that with a young Tyrese Maxey.
4: Hey.
3: Pair that with a young VJ Edgecombe. For the Celtics, where this had come down to is they tried to trade for Giannis. They offered Jaylen Brown and two unprotected first-round picks for Giannis. They missed out. But ever since then, you know what's been interesting? They didn't just stop the conversations there. They continued to have trade talks. And by today, they were actively shopping, full-blown shopping Jaylen Brown around the league, trying to get teams' best offers in. My understanding is Jaylen Brown, throughout all of this, never requested a trade. He never asked out of Boston. This was all the Celtics.
0: It's an absolute shocker.
1: Yeah.
0: That was Shams Charania moments ago breaking the news on the 6 p.m. Sports Center. He's Harry Lyles Jr. I'm Jonathan Zaslow. Freddie and Harry on ESPN Radio as Jaylen Brown has been traded to the Philadelphia 76ers. And Harry, like Shams reiterates there, how Jaylen Brown did not ask for a trade.
1: Yes.
0: Again, that's semantics to me, okay? That's, you understand, you went all in for Giannis. Jaylen Brown's name was out there. You know he's not going to be happy about that. You know this is going to be an issue if you bring him back to camp after floating him out there very publicly in trade. He doesn't have to request a trade for you to understand you now need to trade him.
1: Yes, though I will say I am intrigued by that nugget, not because, I don't know that necessarily had to matter, because I'm with you. Like, the Celtics, I think, understood, hey, this is not going to be something that is sustainable for a number of different reasons. But I will say, given the reporters that we have on our team here at ESPN, I am very much looking forward to who is going to come up with the story that gives us the details of actually what were the difficulties, right, within this that made the Celtics feel like they had to make this move.
0: Oh, that's going to come out now. Because, yeah. Like that stuff's going to leak out of Boston, because Boston is going to have to try and save face PR-wise somehow. Like, the leaks are now going to come out as to why they had to trade Jaylen Brown. Like, get ready for the Jaylen Brown smear campaign, essentially, to come out to try and explain this deal away, which feels like Philadelphia robbed Boston.
1: Yeah, and you know, I will say I'm happy for Jaylen. He's an Atlanta guy, so I got a soft spot for him. He actually played at our rival high school. But if you're the Sixers, man, again, and we're talking about building a modern champion, if we're just talking about him at 29 in his prime, coming off of an MVP candidate year, you've got Tyrese Maxey, who's 25 years old, who is entering his prime. He averaged 28.3 points this year. And then you've got VJ Edgecombe, who's only 20 years old, by the way. Like, you are setting yourself up for some, like, long-term success here. Because as Shams pointed out, you know, barring any injuries, Jaylen Brown, man, you've probably got him for 4, 5, 6 years of his best basketball ahead of him. I mean, Philadelphia, that, again, like, you're getting off the Paul George deal. Yes, you're giving up 2 firsts and 2 seconds. You make that trade every single day. You make that trade 100 times out of 100.
0: Want to keep hearing from you guys out there on a blockbuster trade today. 788-SAY-ESPN. Let's go out to Denver. We want to hear from the Celtic fans. We want to hear from the Sixer fans. This is Brian. He's in Denver. Brian, you're up on Freddie and Harry on ESPN Radio. Go ahead, Brian.
4: I pulled over on a highway in Denver. I'm heartbroken. We just traded Sidney Sweeney for Michelle Pfeiffer, and I love Michelle Pfeiffer. But, I mean, what are we doing here? Jaylen Brown's going to make us pay for 10 years. He's going to make us pay for the next 10 years. Good on the Sixers. I can't believe we just did that within the division.
0: Thanks for the call, Brian. It's actually not a bad analogy that he made there. Everybody knows Michelle Pfeiffer is an incredible actress, but she's older in age. Paul George used to be an incredible player. He's older in age now. It's not a terrible comparison there, Harry.
1: Yeah, I think I'm probably going to leave that one alone.
0: All right.
1: That is in responsible driving there, pulling over. I just can't believe this, Zaz. I really did not, when we sat down today to do this show, I did not think we would be talking about Jaylen Brown, Philadelphia 76er.
0: Yeah, I'm maybe the most stunning part is that it was Philadelphia, team that just sent them home in embarrassing fashion. Think about how that lined up. The Sixers, we're going to come back from down 3-1 and knock you out of the playoffs. And then we're going to make you take Paul George, and we're going to take Jaylen Brown. That's crazy.
1: Yeah, I mean, it's kind of hard for me to wrap my head around. I'm not shocked that he got traded today, just it being the Sixers. I would not have, if you gave me 5 teams to list, I would not have put Philly on that list.
0: Me neither.
1: There's Wood.
0: But let's go out to Memphis. Let's hear from Bill. Bill, you're up. Freddie and Harry on ESPN Radio. Go ahead, Bill.
5: What's up, guys? First off, as women get older, they get drastically better like wine. There's no comparison here. Paul George is over the hill, falling down the hill, and falling in a mine shaft. This is absurd. I've been a Celtic fan since 68. This will rival the Babe Ruth trade for years to come. This is the stupidest, not only the ridiculousness of the trade, but as you said, trading to Philadelphia? I wouldn't trade anything to Philadelphia, even a bad trade. It's just beyond belief. I can't even believe this. Brad Stevens needs to be terminated for breach of contract now. No extra pay. Actually, pay us money back. It's absurd. This is one of those examples where a guy thinks he's just too smart. It's just, I mean, I can't even really talk. My mind is like frazzled by this. This is absurd.
0: Thanks for the call, Bill. Harry, I don't know how the Celtic fan could spin this in a positive light, because even if you want to look at the 2 first-round picks, they're not going to be good picks. Philadelphia is likely going to be a pretty good team all of these years that Jaylen Brown is there moving forward. Between that group of Brown and Maxey and Edgecombe, I'm not even counting Embiid. Like, Philadelphia, those are not going to be good draft picks. So I don't know how the Boston fan is going to try and look at this in a positive light.
1: I think the only thing, and I don't say this to say that I think this, because I think people try to paint Jaylen Brown very often, not necessarily having character issues by any means, but like they do not like how confident he is in himself, how sure he is in himself. Right, like we hear, there was the talks before he even got drafted of, hey, like, is he too smart to play in the NBA? Which, quite frankly, is just a very stupid evaluation. I have no problem saying that. I think that's absolutely ridiculous, and people are intimidated by this young man's intelligence and all of his different hobbies. I think the only thing, if you're a Celtics fan, that even feels like makes sense is, again, just with the rumors that he has been involved in with this team. They felt like because of that, they could not move forward with him. Outside of that, I would be with him. I don't know how you justify even thinking to do this trade necessarily.
0: There was not a market for him. I think we can come to that conclusion, right? There was not a market for him.
1: I don't know that I would feel that, because, I mean, he, again, just was coming off an MVP caliber season. Like, why would there be no market for the guy?
0: How can this be the best deal?
1: Yeah, I mean.
0: And to this team. And to that team.
1: Yeah.
0: I got to believe that there just was not the market for him.
1: Yeah.
0: This was SportsCenter, a new interview podcast from Rich Eisen featuring SportsCenter legends, available now on Disney Plus, The Rich Eisen Show YouTube channel, and all podcast platforms. This was SportsCenter is presented by Gusto. Coming up next, we'll continue to hear from you. Are the Sixers, are they now one of the favorites in the Eastern Conference? What does this mean for the Celtics' future? That's next. 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
12: Fly ball left field. 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He looks up and

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1: One of the most professional jobs I've seen. 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

0: 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I'm Jonathan Zaslow alongside Harry Lyles Jr. And this is a shocking finish to the Belgium-Senegal match. Belgium just scored a couple minutes ago on a penalty. Very late in extra time, a controversial call. They score the penalty, and now the game is over. After extra time, Belgium, who trailed 2-0 in the 85th minute, wins in extra time, scoring on a penalty in the final moments, 3-2. Harry, this is an all-time brutal loss for Senegal.
1: Yeah.
0: Like Senegal soccer fans, they'll talk about this loss for the rest of their life.
1: Yeah, that, again, as a casual, that is a, I mean, no rooting interest here. I mean, Senegal, I'm always rooting for a good story, so I wanted Senegal to win. And to watch that just evaporate as quickly as it did, I can't imagine the sting.
0: Well, the Celtic fan can imagine the sting.
1: Oh, yeah.
0: Because the Boston Celtics have traded Jaylen Brown

0: to the Philadelphia 76ers for Paul George, 2 first-round picks, 2 second-round picks. Here's what the money is, okay? Let's make sure we mention this here, Harry. Paul George has 2 years and $110 million left on his contract. I think the Sixer fan would have taken getting rid of Paul George for nothing in return. Instead, they get Jaylen Brown in return, who is owed 3 years and $182 million. Philadelphia comes out of this a huge winner. I don't know how any Boston Celtic fan looks at this and is happy with the way this turned out. Bobby Marks, ESPN NBA front office insider, he tells you what's next for the Celtics. This was on the 6 p.m. Sports Center.
1: It's different, and I think what appeals to Boston is, and you watched this first-round series, Paul George was terrific in that series against the Celtics here, and I think that certainly was an appeal. Of course, the ability to stay healthy, but when you add him with Jason Tatum and Derek White and Peyton Pritchard, and now you get Mitchell, the dynamics of the roster changes. You get bigger, of course, as far as from length standpoint here. But you get 1 year less than what Jaylen Brown is owed. You get some first-round equity coming back to you here. But as we've seen in before, this roster has changed significantly, and it starts with the Jaylen Brown trade to Philadelphia.
0: Unbelievable, Harry.
2: Yeah.
0: Again, I don't know how the Celtic fan reacts in any kind of favorable fashion to this deal. The Celtics, to me, this is not a championship contender anymore.
2: No, and it's just very stark. Right. I mean, we're 2 years removed from their championship.
0: Yep.
2: And I mean, even just leading up to that, it was the whole, you know, are they ever going to break up Brown and Tatum? Da, da, da, da. And it's like, man, thought we were extremely past that once you get the championship going. Because obviously I felt like people put a lot more pressure on them, given how quickly they had success together. But they also forgot how young they were when they had a lot of that success. And so 2 years removed from that now, if you're a Celtics fan, man, I mean, we talked, you mentioned earlier about the hard out that they had against the Sixers this postseason. You had to watch the Knicks win a championship. And now this is a tough summer if you're in Boston. And the Red Sox aren't helping your case either.
0: Let's go out to Boston. Let's hear Anthony's reaction to the deal. Anthony, go ahead. You're on Freddie and Harry on ESPN Radio.
3: What's up, fellas? Hey, listen, man, this was such a stupid, disrespectful, thirsty move by the Boston Celtics, man. I am done with the Celtics. I can't wait to get my Jaylen Brown Philly gear. And I'm also salty at Jason Tatum, man, for not stepping up for Brown. I'm starting to look at him a little differently, man, with the old school twisted lips.
0: I'll tell you, and thanks for calling, Anthony. I've heard that over the last couple days, too, Harry. I don't know if that's fair to Jason Tatum, but I have heard that from some Celtic fans where it's, why is Jason Tatum so quiet throughout all of this? I've heard that.
2: Yeah, I mean, I guess my question would be is what do you want him to do? You know what I mean? Because it's not like we're also, like, Jaylen Brown's right. Outwardly talking about, hey, like...
0: That's why I don't know that it's fair. But,
2: right.
0: But I have heard that from Celtic fans.
2: Yeah. I mean, I guess you got to place all of that ire somewhere, right? Outside of Brad Stevens, I guess.
0: Man, just think about it. A week ago, the Celtics were the odds-on favorite to land Giannis Antetokounmpo.
2: Wow.
0: They put Jaylen Brown out there. They felt like they had a great chance of getting him. They didn't get Giannis for Jaylen Brown. They got Paul George and 2 years, $110 million for Jaylen Brown. That is a shocking conclusion.
2: Yeah.
0: To Jaylen Brown's Celtic career, which is officially over as he has been traded to the Philadelphia 76ers. All right, more reaction the rest of the evening. For Harry Lyles Jr., I'm Jonathan Zaslow. This has been Freddie and Harry. Coming up next, Amber and Ian right here on ESPN Radio.
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2: LeBron James made his intentions known to the Los Angeles Lakers that they could move on without him, ending an 8-year tenure in Los Angeles that ended with a championship in 2020. And now the question becomes, how does LeBron finish up his career? It seems that there's going to be one more year. And to me, the only places that make sense are Cleveland and Miami. There are obviously two places that he's already been at, has won championships in, and we keep hearing within the reporting that LeBron James's happiness is a big factor, that money will not be a big factor. But of course, as a competitor, everybody wants to win. And if we're talking about giving LeBron James his flowers and potentially making another run as a champion, both what Cleveland has already built with their roster, and then obviously the addition of Giannis Antetokounmpo in Miami and Eric Spoelstra and Pat Riley and what that franchise is always able to build in year in and year out and make the most of what they've got. To me, LeBron James going back to either Cleveland or Miami make the most sense as he finishes up a storybook career. In 60 seconds, is the Eastern Conference up for grabs?
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2: If we look at the Eastern Conference standings from last season, the Pistons obviously were at the top of the conference with 60 wins. This free agency period is going to be making a difference as to, hey, are you going to look like you did last season, or are you going to take the next step and actually become a contender in the conference? And then we look at teams like the Boston Celtics. Are you going to keep Jaylen Brown? Are you not? What's that going to look like? New York Knicks. What pieces are you going to keep? You're always going to get somebody's best game. We look at teams like the Cavaliers and the Miami Heat, two contenders potentially in the running for LeBron James. Do you get him? Do you not? The Toronto Raptors just added Kawhi Leonard back to their squad. And then you look at teams like the Hawks, 76ers, and the Magic. What pieces are you going to be able to add in order to bring yourselves into contention? And then I think if you look down at the bottom, the Pacers and the Wizards both struggled last season, but young pieces with the Wizards and the Pacers healthy again with Tyrese Halliburton could have them in the running next year. For the ESPN Radio Sports Beat, I'm Harry Lyles Jr.
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10: I'm Christine Lisi. Breaking news, after experiencing the best season of his NBA career, Jaylen Brown is Philadelphia bound. ESPN's Shyam Sharani is reporting a blockbuster deal. The Celtics agreed to trade Brown to the 76ers. For Paul George, two first-round picks and two second-round picks. The future seems pretty bright for Brown and his new team, according to ESPN NBA analyst Quentin Richardson.
11: Jaylen Brown is going to be yet again an MVP candidate right now next year. I think you're going to see him try and step his game up and take another step with this organization. And like you said, I love DJ Edgecombe. There's nothing not to love about this young kid. Now, obviously, we've seen Tyrese rise and to be an all-NBA level player. The biggest question is going to remain. If Joel Embiid can be healthy, they can be one of the deadliest teams in the East.
10: This deal comes days after Brown was mentioned as part of a major trade package for Giannis Antetokounmpo. That deal fell through as the Bucks traded him to Miami. Free agent forward Tobias Harris, who helped lead a franchise turnaround in Detroit over the past two seasons, agreed to a two-year, $31 million contract with San Antonio. Team USA attacker Christian Pulisic is in the starting lineup for tonight's round of 32 match against Bosnia and Herzegovina. After recovering from his calf injury, the winner plays in the round of 16 against Belgium, which rallied to beat Senegal 3-2 in extra time. Harry Kane broke Pele's World Cup goals record in England's 2-1 win over Congo DR. England will play Mexico next. Baseball, Tigers scored 4 in the top of the 11th, handed the Yankees a 7th consecutive loss, 6-2 and 11. One run scored on a wild pitch, another on a throwing error.
5: Hey, this is Rich Eisen. Coming up on Thursday's show, comedian Brad Williams is in studio. The latest from the World Cup, and the guest host is Seth Rollins. The Thursday Rich Eisen show becomes the Seth Rollins show. Disney Plus, the ESPN app, and ESPN Radio.

0: Well, it's one of those days, John, where we get together and we start talking about what we're going to talk about until we find out we're not talking about that. Amber and Ian here on ESPN Radio, the ESPN app, and Sirius XM Channel 8. You can give us a call at 888-SAY-ESPN, 888-729-3776. John Michaels, along with Tanitra Batiste, here with you tonight. And the NBA world is officially shooketh. Breaking news, the Jaylen Brown era in Boston appears to have ended. Brown has been traded to the Philadelphia 76ers for Paul George. Couple first-round picks, couple second-round picks, and those deeds specifically per ESPN sources on the 76ers picks to the Celtics. 2028 first-round pick that could convert from a first to a swap that's more favorable to Boston. 2031 unprotected Philadelphia first. 2028 second round, most favorable of Golden State, Oklahoma City, Milwaukee. 2030 second most favorable of Washington, Portland, or Phoenix. But John, 2024 Finals MVP, sixth in NBA MVP voting this year, number two seed that he was able to get the Celtics team to in a season where Jason Tatum played just 17 regular season games, and you trade him to the team that ousted you from the playoffs this year in the first round. What was your reaction when this news dropped in our laps?
1: Well, we're doing our pre-show meeting, and we go, wait, what just happened? And I said, for who? For Paul George? Is this 2014 version of Paul George that's coming over from Indiana when he was hanging out with Roy Hibbert and giving LeBron James and Dwayne Wade all they could handle? No, this is the 2026 version of Paul George, 35-year-old Paul George. You went from Tanitra a week and a half ago being in the Giannis Antetokounmpo sweepstakes where the major piece was going to be Jaylen Brown to getting draft choices and Paul George for Jaylen Brown. Brad Stevens, I think, is an unbelievable GM, but I think he lost his ever-loving mind today.
0: Yeah, I think so, too. And this was one, as you mentioned, going back to even a week ago, it was, hey, we want four picks for Jaylen Brown, like four first-rounders up front. Now we're talking about the first-rounder. Then there's an unprotected first, but basically it's a couple second-rounders, if you will, and Paul George. And, yeah, when I look at what Paul George, the 2026 version of Paul George, what he brings to the table, and even looking at him over the past couple seasons, I mean, John, Paul George in two seasons hasn't played what we consider to be a full NBA season. 82 games, is what you play in the full season. Paul George is only laced up for 77. And granted, one of those, of course, was due to a suspension of 25 games. But ultimately speaking, whether it's for that suspension or whether it's for the injuries that have plagued him throughout his career, you're not getting that Paul George from 2014. You're getting a shell of what Paul George once was. And yeah, I agree with you. I was just shocked. I mean, I think most of us were thinking you're going to the Western Conference, right? Maybe a team like the Portland Trail Blazers that's up and coming, and maybe they have the ability to put together the type of package that'll actually be amenable to and appealing to the Boston Celtics. But instead, you're trading him not just in the conference, but you're trading him in the division. You're trading a guy who literally has all the potential, as we know, to have been an MVP. I mean, he was sixth in voting this year, and literally we've seen him just continue to evolve his game throughout his time with the Celtics. But listen, you look at where this team is now, the Boston Celtics, and then you look at the Philadelphia 76ers, and you kind of think about the Eastern Conference. You kind of think about, okay, when we kind of rewind it for me, John, like a couple weeks ago, right? And we kind of start looking at the standings and trying to kind of figure out what the balance is going to be, or even a couple days ago, right? And you're thinking, okay, the Knicks are still maybe at the top of the food chain for now. Mm-hmm. And we know there have been some other moves that we'll talk about a little bit later that have shifted what things look like in the Eastern Conference. But you're thinking to yourself, okay, Kawhi Leonard to the Raptors, that may kind of shift things in terms of that top six, right? And you're kind of waiting to see what are the Cavaliers going to do and what are the Pistons going to do, but you're still feeling like the Celtics are in the conversation at the top of the Eastern Conference, but you're not necessarily having this conversation with the Sixers at the top of the Eastern Conference or in that conversation. So, I mean, are you surprised that with the Sixers still being contenders, but maybe not top of the Eastern Conference, that the Celtics would move Jaylen Brown to a team that gave them fits and nightmares right down to game seven of the first round?
1: Look, going into the playoffs back in April, I thought Boston was the favorite in the East. Jason Tatum recovering from injury. Jaylen Brown playing at an MVP level, as you mentioned. Derek White had made a bunch of shots. Peyton Pritchard had come into his own as a guy that could spark it up from outside. You thought they were the favorites. And I figured this offseason it was going to be, okay, Tatum gets more healthy. They go find a big, which they did. They ultimately end up signing Mitchell Robinson today.
0: Yes.
1: And you go from there. We were talking about off the air how you handle Jaylen Brown. Once Giannis gets moved to Miami, if I'm Brad Stevens, I go, look, bro, where do we need to go and sit down and make amends? I'm a married man.
0: Same.
1: I know there's times I have messed up. And you know what I do? I buy flowers. I might buy a little piece of jewelry. I take my wife on a really nice date and I go, honey, I'm sorry. That's what the Celtics should have done. What they did today was say, we're going to downgrade, and I'm going to pick up picks for guys that might be in high school right now. It's a terrible move. I don't understand it whatsoever, and I think it moves Boston way down in the pecking order of the Eastern Conference.
0: For sure. It's Amber and Ian on ESPN Radio, the ESPN app, and Sirius XM Channel 80. John Michaels, along with Tanitra Batiste, here with you tonight talking about a potential seismic shift in the Eastern Conference. And you look at the odds and you see the Sixers, they moved from 60-1 to 22-1 to win the NBA Finals. Philly also went from 20-1 to plus 900 to win the East. And here's the thing. You think about Jaylen Brown and the fact that, hey, he's a guy who – yes, he can be a little bit outspoken on social media, but the one thing that we never heard was that Jaylen Brown said, hey, I want to tap out. And ESPN senior NBA insider Shams Charania, who of course broke this news earlier tonight, joined SportsCenter to talk about the Celtics and their part in making this move versus Jaylen Brown's.
2: For the Celtics, where this had come down to is they tried to trade for Giannis. They offered Jaylen Brown and two unprotected first-round picks for Giannis. They missed out, but ever since then, you know what's been interesting? They didn't just stop the conversations there. They continued to have trade talks, and by today, they were actively shopping, full-blown shopping Jaylen Brown around the league, trying to get teams' best offers in. My understanding is Jaylen Brown, throughout all of this, never requested a trade. He never asked out of Boston. This was all the Celtics.
1: That becomes a big problem because we had heard, and you know, the loose internet rumors, you never really know what's real and what's not sometimes, but you had heard that Jaylen Brown asked out. Jaylen Brown wanted to be moved. I looked at a guy that was making $50-plus million a year on a championship contender where he's had success his entire career. Why would you ask out? Now, would there have been feelings hurt? Sure. It always happens. If your name comes up in trades, you're going to have your feelings hurt. But you had a chance to go get Giannis Antetokounmpo, who's a top five player in the league. You got to get over it. And apparently now, according to Shams, there was no getting over it. It was the Celtics wanted to move on.
0: Yeah, it was the Celtics for sure. You can react to the Jaylen Brown trade right now because I'm sure whether you are a Celtics fan and you are in shock or you are a Sixers fan and you are probably we're going up, you can give us a call, 888-729-3776. Give us a call and talk about how this trade impacts the NBA offseason. We'll talk about it as well. But, yeah, this is one of those where, sure, we knew that there was going to be a domino that would fall with LeBron James, and we're still waiting for the next kind of wave of that domino. And Giannis Antetokounmpo, obviously the first domino, if you will. But this one, I think, was one where, just like you said, John, I don't think we were 100% sure that this would actually come down the pipeline because, just like you said, I said the same last night, hey, go to Cabo, go to some remote islands, go to the Caribbean and just have a drink on the beach and let's have a kumbaya and let's just be friends again because Jaylen Brown has been a critical component with this team during his time since being drafted number three overall in 2016. This is a team that has won an NBA Finals. This is a team that has gone to the NBA Finals, has won Eastern Conference Finals. Right. I mean, this is a team that's always in the conversation, even though we thought this was going to be a bridge year. Literally, we're always saying the Boston Celtics are either one, two or three in the East. So at the end of the day, it's one of those that still has you in shock. And it says to us, wow, where are the Celtics looking to go? But the Sixers, like we said, looking to go up. It's John Michaels, Tanitra Batiste here on Amber and Ian on ESPN Radio and the ESPN app.
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9: 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In the World Cup round of 32, a great game in Seattle has gone final. Belgium awarded a penalty kick after a VAR review in the final moments of extra time. Yuri Tielemans converts in the 126th minute, his second goal of the game. A final, Belgium 3, Senegal 2. Belgium into the round of 16, and they will play the winner of tonight's game next. Starting at 8 p.m. Eastern in Santa Clara, it's the USA versus Bosnia and Herzegovina. The U.S. returning to its starting 11 that opened the World Cup with a 4-1 win over Paraguay. That means Christian Pulisic back in the lineup after missing the last two starts with a calf injury. And earlier, England, a 2-1 win over DR Congo. I'm Phil Constantino, Westwood One Sports.
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0: The Celtics are trading Jaylen Brown to the Sixers for Paul George, 2 first-round picks and 2 second-round draft picks.
1: For the Celtics, they tried to trade for Giannis. They offered Jaylen Brown 2 unprotected first-round picks for Giannis. They missed out, but ever since then, they didn't just stop the conversations there. They continue to have trade talks.
2: I think it's something Philadelphia had to do. I woke up this morning and I looked at the Eastern Conference and I looked at where Philadelphia was. I thought this was a team that was outside of the play-in.

0: 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You can give us a call at 888-729-3776, 888-SAY-ESPN. John Michaels, along with Tanitra Batiste, here with you tonight. And, of course, the breaking news is Jaylen Brown moves on, the five-time All-Star, the All-NBA second-team selection. He, formerly of the Boston Celtics, is now moving just a little bit down south there to Philadelphia. He'll be joining the Philadelphia 76ers in a blockbuster and shocking trade. But, you know, there's been a lot of movement in the East, but this one by far is the one that probably has had everybody off kilter and it still has us scratching our head and kind of wondering, wow, what does that do to the balance of power in the East? But let's go to the phones. Latrell in Memphis, you had some thoughts on this Jaylen Brown move, this trade that the Celtics did with the Sixers a little bit earlier tonight.
1: Hey, how you guys? Are y'all like good? Good talking to you. I am so shocked that Philadelphia is going to win a championship now. Wow. And Joel Embiid, he can go ahead and stay hurt because they got a guy that can take it and bring it home. Paul George, it doesn't have it anymore. If he had it, the last game that he played in the playoffs, the last game he didn't show up. And he always do that in the playoffs when they needed him most, and he just doesn't come through. And it's kind of disappointing. But they got a guy now that he's going to the hole. He can shoot the three. He can be up. He can do it. So look out. Maxie, y'all on the way.
2: Yeah, I will tell you, Latrell, good call. Philly, they are going to need Embiid to be healthy. That's still going to be number one for them to have true championship potential. If they don't have Joel Embiid in the middle when it matters, Jaylen Brown's a great player. I really love Tyrese Maxey. Vijay Edgecombe, a young player that they have that could get after it. But to win a title, they're going to need Joel Embiid. But now, during the regular season, Joel Embiid could load manage. He doesn't have to play back-to-back because you've got a dude that can go out there and score. I just can't believe Boston would trade to a rival. Like, that is one of their most hated rival is the Philadelphia 76ers, and now they've got one of their best players.
0: Yeah, that's really, really scary. But I agree with you, just going back to Joel Embiid, just in terms of what we're seeing, the movement that we saw for the Los Angeles Lakers, understanding the importance of having that two-way big. That's why they went after Walker Kessler, and that's why the Boston Celtics are saying, hey, we kind of had some patchwork at the center position this last season, but we're going to go after a now world champion in Mitchell Robinson because we need that guy that in the middle. So yeah, you're absolutely right. As good as Jaylen Brown is and is going to be great with this team, you still need a guy like Joel Embiid to be healthy going into the postseason for them to be a legitimate contender in the East. Mike in New York, this shocked us. This shocked us to see Jaylen Brown going from the Boston Celtics now to the Philadelphia Sixers. And, of course, a move that's interesting for you as well if you're in New York. Of course, Mitchell Robinson going to the Celtics. But what about this move of Jaylen Brown's to the Sixers?
3: I think that if you compare Brown to Tatum, there's a lot of people, especially with three quarters of a year off, that are going to take Tatum. So they start out, we got a better player than Brown to begin with. Over the next 5 years, they got seven ones and seven twos. They may not win a chip this year, but what they did is they got Tatum next year instead of Brown, and they say Tatum is better. So I think this is sneaky Boston doing that. Nobody saw this coming, and over the next 15 years, they're going to have seven picks over the next 5 years at one and seven at two. I don't want to play them 7 years from now at all.
2: Mike, appreciate the call. So that is the Oklahoma City way of doing things.
0: That's
2: OKC,
0: what I was going to say.
2: Obviously, when they got Shea Gilgeous-Alexander years ago for guess who? Paul George. They also got five first-round picks for Paul George. That was a much better version. The problem is they should be in win-a-championship mode now. Keeping Jaylen Brown and Jason Tatum is better than what they're going to potentially be doing 7 years from now or even 2 years from now. You think about where some of those picks are going to be that you're going to get from Philly. They're going to be in the back end of the first round. They're not going to be lottery picks.
0: And you don't know. I mean, everybody, of course, is going to try it because it's a copycat league. But you don't know that you're going to have the success that the Oklahoma City Thunder had in terms of building that team through the draft, or right. that the San Antonio Spurs are now experiencing building that team through the draft, or even a couple seasons ago where we finally saw after about 8 years the team that Denver put together through the draft actually paying dividends. You don't know. What you do know is what Jaylen Brown brings to the table as a five-time All-Star, second-team All-NBA, NBA Finals MVP, and all of the experience that he's built up over the past decade of the run that's been Jaylen Brown and Jason Tatum. For me, I agree. I think it's a win-now situation that you're in because you have the pieces to be able to do it. You still have a Derek White on your squad. And let's just say, because I know earlier in the day I was going, wow, Derek White, Jason Tatum, Jaylen Brown, Mitchell Robinson, like that's a squad. Mm-hmm. So I just think that you never know about the unknown. And while the picks can be appealing and alluring, I also agree with you. When you start getting to the end of the first round in the NBA draft and you get into the second round, that's when it gets really dicey most of the time in terms of the quality of that player to be able to impact you to on a run to a championship. Daniel in Houston, what do you think about this Jaylen Brown trade to the Sixers?
4: Diabolical. I think Brad Stevens doesn't know what he's doing, trading Jaylen Brown to a rival team when they blew the 3-1 lead last playoff. Insane. What's happening?
2: Yeah, I think that was my first reaction, Daniel, was what are you doing? Like, if you would have traded him, I just use a team out west. You trade him to Houston, and you get a similar haul. Okay, you're only going to see Jaylen Brown two times a year. You just blew a 3-1 lead to this team. Philly was a play-in team a year ago, partly because Paul George is suspended. Joel Embiid predictably had been injured a whole bunch of the time. Now you give them some ammunition that they didn't have before. Boston won 56 games a year ago with Jason Tatum hurt for a good stretch of the year, and when he came back, not being the same person that he was. Amazing to see that you would give somebody in your own conference ammunition to be above you. I'm not sure what Brad Stevens is doing unless he really thought Jaylen Brown didn't want to be there and he wasn't going to coexist.
0: Yeah, because the squad as it's currently constructed, I'm not sure that I think of that squad as necessarily a title contender, because you still have those pieces with Schreiberman, and you don't know quite what you're going to get out of Paul George. And right. you've got some nice supporting cast members like Peyton Pritchard and Sam Hauser and the like. But ultimately, I just this one is still confounding. Hollywood in Florida, thoughts on Jaylen Brown, the move to Philadelphia, and now we're talking about a complete overturn of the East. But what do you think about Jaylen Brown and him moving on, of the Celtics moving on from Jaylen?
5: Here's the thing. You know how Nico Harrison got fired from Dallas with a Luka trade. Do you guys see that happening to Brad Stevens? Because that is just, like, idiotic what he did. As I said, as a Heat fan, Boston is done. I just want to get Tatum, and I want to get Derek White out of Boston, and I think that the Heat can fleece Boston there too.
2: Yeah, I don't think Brad Stevens will do any kind of deals with Pat Riley and Andy Ellisberg down in Miami. I wish. I would have loved to have Jaylen Brown down there as well. Brad Stevens will not get fired. That's not happening, because he just won an NBA title a couple of years ago. Difference with Nico Harrison, you traded away Luka Doncic, who was the only piece that you had. Like, that was your singular piece in Dallas. In Boston, it's not that way. I don't see him trading Jason Tatum, although if you would have asked me 6 months ago, I wouldn't have seen him trading Jaylen Brown either. So he won't get fired, but this is definitely a move that better works somewhere on the back end for Brad Stevens to be a happy man.
0: Yeah, it has to work for him, because you're looking now at Boston, the NBA Finals odds going from plus 700, plus 10 to 1. Boston odds to win the East went from plus 260 to plus 360. So we will see how this ultimately plays out for the Seas. Plenty more on the Celtics trade and big moves for the Lakers coming up. But next, we get you set for USA. USA, they kick off in the round of 32 and a half hour. We'll look ahead to their matchup in the World Cup next. John Michaels, Tanitra Batiste here on Amber and Ian on ESPN Radio and the ESPN app.
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8: Hammer to left field. 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
8: Dog. 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
8: 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Out of here. Mookie Betts.
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0: This is SportsCenter.
1: I'm Christine Lisi. For a second straight day, an NBA Finals MVP is on the move. Yesterday, the Clippers traded Kawhi Leonard to the Raptors, and today, the Celtics sending Jaylen Brown to the 76ers for Paul George, two future first-round picks and two future second-round picks, reports ESPN's Sham Sharania. Brown's future in Boston had been in question recently after the Celtics tried to unsuccessfully trade him to the Bucks for Giannis Antetokounmpo, explains Shams.
2: Why would the Celtics, at the age of 30, move Jaylen Brown right now for a player who's several years older? I think overall the Celtics were in a tough spot because once it's so out there around the league that Jaylen Brown is available for trade, it became a situation where you saw his value, for whatever reason, start to diminish as the last week went on.
1: U.S. men's national team attacker Christian Pulisic in the starting lineup for tonight's World of 32 match against Bosnia and Herzegovina at the World Cup after recovering from his calf injury. The winner will play in the round of 16 against Belgium, which came back to beat Senegal 3-2 in extra time. Baseball, the Phillies have jumped on Paul Skeens. Five runs, four of them earned on two hits. They lead the Pirates 5-1 top of the third. St. Louis's Jordan Walker, RBI single. Atlanta's Ozzie Albies with an RBI double. Cardinals and Braves tied at one, bottom one. Tigers scored four runs in the top of the 11th inning, including one on a bases-loaded walk, another on a throwing error. They dealt the Yankees a seventh straight loss, 8-2. Guardians ended the Rangers' six-game winning streak, 9-4. Orioles topped the White Sox 6-1. Chicago-Cleveland open up a critical AL Central series tomorrow.
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4: 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John Michaels, along with Tanitra Batiste, here with you tonight. And this World Cup update is brought to you by Gusto. 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And boy, did the earlier match in the World Cup not disappoint. It was a nail biter after the 85th minute, but ultimately Belgium walks away with the 3-2 win over Senegal in that earlier match. And we got more action coming your way, including the big match of the night. The USA takes on Bosnia and Herzegovina in the round of 32. Match starts in about a half hour. So let's bring in Max Bratos from MLS on Apple TV. He is in Santa Clara for that game tonight. And Max, what's the level of excitement around this matchup?
5: It's interesting because there's excitement. People are starting to file in, but this is all new to this fan base. There's a big chunk of Bosnia and Herzegovina fans. This is the biggest moment in any sports in that country's history. So just being in this building, you feel, you know, what's on the line. And the United States, I've been telling people this is like the biggest game in their program's history, because if they win, the rest of the tournament is gravy. Whatever happens, you've got to get through this game. After all the things you've done, about all the euphoria you've created, all the new fans that you've built, this is the game you got to get by, and then you can extend your tournament for a few more days. So you can feel it. You know, I go to a lot of sporting events of all sports, but this certainly feels different. You can tell that the eyes of the world are here.
6: Max, when you talk about Bosnia, all I've read is they are tough, they are physical, and they're an older team. Kind of reminds me of Indiana in college football. How does the United States combat that tonight?
5: Well, yeah, Bosnia is what you see is what you get. All of those things are accurate. They are going to use those to their advantage. The talent gap between the U.S. and Bosnia and Herzegovina is pretty significant. But the beautiful thing about this soccer is there's ways that you can close that gap with precision, physicality, spirit. And Bosnia has that in bushels. I mean, it's a tiny country, and here they are in the round of 32. Just to answer that, they have a big, big group of guys. Their center backs are 6'4", 6'5". They have another guy who's 6'7". But I will tell you, and they are experienced, but the two guys that are going to be the most dangerous are the wingers, Alibek Karabic, Ismail Esmer Bakterovic, and Balayevic. Those two guys are young, are explosive. So the old, physical, big guys in Bosnia are looking to set up those guys to counterattack. The U.S. just got to – they know what's ahead of them. They know what to expect, but now you've got to execute.
4: Max Bretas, MLS on Apple TV, host of the Soccer OG podcast, joining us here on Amber and Ian. It's Tanitra Batista along with John Michaels. And obviously, it was good to see Christian Pulisic back in action in that match against Turkey. Maybe Mauricio Pochettino just looking to get him some time on the pitch ahead of this big match. We know he'll be a big factor tonight, but what are you looking to see out of Pulisic to help to set the tone for this men's national team to hopefully get a win?
5: Well, Christian Pulisic is our biggest star, but he also has a long injury history. So when he got injured earlier this tournament and the cap, we all held our breath, and you prepare for the worst, that he might not be able to go. The fact that he was able to return and play 30 minutes and look pretty good in those minutes, he also looks – he had a very difficult club season in Italy. He looks rejuvenated by being part of this and focused. Remember, he was the face of USA failure in 2018. I'm not saying it was his fault, but he was a young player coming in, and he missed that World Cup. 2022, he was key. This is his World Cup. This is him in his prime, and it's the best news is that he is available. And we don't really have a player that can do what he does, attack defenders one-on-one, dribble at the level of what you see elsewhere in the world with Kylian Mbappe or Lionel Messi. He's just very good in that sense. So with regards to that, he is super important. But the key for the U.S. is to be collaborative. Yes, Christian Pulisic, he's going to play a role here, but it's got to be Flo Balogun, and it's got to be Weston McKennie and Malik Tillman and Alex Freeman, and all don't have to chip in because there is talent. Christian Pulisic is the biggest star, but I truly believe what we've learned here, the gaps between stars 2, 3, and 4 is not that large.
6: Max, one of the things that Team USA did great against Paraguay and against Australia is get off to fast starts, you know, scoring goals in the first couple of minutes of each match. How imperative is that for them today where they don't get into a press situation where late in the game they're trying to do too much?
5: Well, Paraguay plays like Bosnia and Herzegovina, so the fact that U.S. got a goal early is a really good sign of what they can do here today. With regards to how Bosnia is approaching it, they want to take this game to the deep end of the pool. If this could be scoreless in the 80th minute, they'll be doing backflips. That's the whole plan. And just see if they can catch. They are going to have 3 or 4 good chances at most, and they want to be able to get that. If the USA score early, their game plan is scattered. The U.S. have the balls in their courts, and you're forcing Bosnia to come out of their comfort zone. I can't stress enough how big an early goal is. So if we see an early goal, you can pump your fist because, you know, that is – the number one thing on the checklist that the U.S. are hoping to do today.
4: Indeed. Max Bretas, MLS on Apple TV, host of the Soccer OG podcast, joining us here on Amber and Ian. And, man, when you think about the star power in this tournament, obviously for the U.S. it's Pulisic, but you think about Harry Kane and him delivering again for England with the 2 goals and breaking Pele's World Cup goal record. But then there's Mbappe and Messi and Haaland having terrific tourneys as well. If you were to hand out that gold boot right now, who'd get it?
5: If I had to hand it out, this might be I might be trying to get cute, but to me, it would be if the golden boot for the top 4 scorer is going to be Kylian Mbappe. The way he scores and the way France is going, I have faith in them. They'll have more games. He can score. The most important player in the tournament to me is his teammate, Michael Olise, who leads the league in assists. He is, to me, the best player in the world right now. I know there's bigger names, but watching him play, you can see how France ticks. So to me, the best part for France and why I think they're going to lift the trophy is because they have 3 of the 10 best players in the world. You got Mbappe, you got Olise, and you got Ousmane Dembele, who was the Ballon d'Or, the award they gave it to the best player on the planet 2 seasons ago. They are loaded, and no one can match that. But you play the games, anything can happen.
6: I know you mentioned Team USA needs to win tonight just to really feel good about themselves. How far realistically do you think this team can make it?
5: I don't think this team can win a World Cup. And I know people kind of, you know, their energy will drop when I say that. But what I would have said not that long ago, the USA would never win a World Cup. I don't think we are equipped across the board the way these other countries do. When you see these World Cups play, when they get to the business end, it's the same teams. And it's the same teams for a reason. They're built in. They know how to navigate it. And it's a cultural thing. But I think we're creating that culture. What I've seen is they can win tonight. They can set the table for a next generation of players that could actually win a World Cup. Maybe in 8 years, maybe in 12 years. And again, I thought that was impossible. But with the work that we have seen and the good leap in the talent level, I'm starting to think that maybe we can win one. And I'm so excited for tonight. I'm so excited for the rest of the tournament, but I'm also really excited for 2030 because there's kids out there that want to one-up what we see today, and they're able to do it because this sport is growing in such leaps and bounds.
4: Yeah, Max, John and I are actually both in Atlanta, and just thinking about how what the excitement has been in like this four-year waiting period when we first found out in 2022 that the city would be hosting, and then in 2024 found out we get eight key matches, just the level of excitement here. And John and I have, of course, experienced a Super Bowl here as well, and I got to tell you, like, just in terms of energy and excitement, it's right there, Max. So, yeah, you're absolutely right. This is kind of the thing with this Team USA, even getting to this round of 32 and how well they performed, just that excitement of what it can do and what it can mean for soccer here in the U.S. for going forward. You're right. It's amazing.
5: It's been a celebration. And by the way, there's 2.5 weeks left of it. The hope is that we get the USA still playing beyond tonight.
4: We certainly hope that. We are definitely excited about the possibilities. Max Bratos, MLS on Apple TV, host of the Soccer OG podcast. Appreciate you.
5: John Tanisha, enjoy the game. Let's go, USA.
4: Let's go, USA, indeed. Just minutes away from that match getting underway, USA against Bosnia and Herzegovina. We'll keep you updated on the game all night. But next, more on the night's huge NBA trade with an NBA champion who joins us next. John Michaels along with Tanisha Batiste here on Amber and Ian on ESPN Radio, the ESPN app, and SiriusXM Channel 80.
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Philly, I think, can maybe say they're officially back because they did some East Coast swing. They swung hard and they got a guy in Jaylen Brown. At least John Michaels and Tanitra Batiste think so. We're here on Amber and Ian on ESPN Radio, the ESPN app, SiriusXM Channel 80, rather, and it's presented by Progressive Insurance, of course. And listen, this is what free agency frenzy is all about in the NBA, but you got to admit, the one we heard tonight, the blockbuster move, we were not thinking that we were going to get this news and get

0: Okay, first and foremost, thank you guys for having me. It's always a pleasure to join you guys. I don't get it.
1: Sure.
0: There has to be something else behind the scenes here. And I understand that once they did not, meaning that Boston Celtics didn't receive Giannis Antetokounmpo, they lost leverage with Jaylen Brown. Because now everybody in the league knew that they needed to unload Jaylen Brown. I get it. So they lost some leverage. But you cannot tell me, after Jaylen Brown just had the season that he had, being top five in the MVP running, this is the best deal that they could have got for Jaylen Brown. That's the part that's hard for me to believe. Not only is it not the best deal, but you trade him to a division rival and a conference rival. Help me understand. I'll listen. From the Boston Celtics standpoint of things, I do not understand this trade one bit. But I do want to tell you this. From the Philadelphia 76ers standpoint, they upgraded big time.
2: Antonio, I'm right there with you. I have no idea how this makes sense to Boston. I get the picks. Who cares about picks? You're in a win-now mode. When you look at the Eastern Conference, obviously the Knicks win an NBA title. I think Philly now passes Boston in the pecking order of the Eastern Conference.
0: Agreed. And the crazy thing about this, though, this may not be the wildest discussion in the Eastern Conference this week. That's what's crazy. There may be something that takes place in the Eastern Conference that surpasses this. Jaylen Brown for Paul George. I'm with you. I don't get it. I don't get it. Maybe it's something that happened behind the scenes. Maybe it's something I don't know. Jaylen Brown, even when you lose leverage, even with the leverage that was lost in not acquiring Giannis Antetokounmpo, there has to be a better deal. All the teams out there that were offering this and that and contracts and good players and good young players and first-round picks, Paul George and two first-round, for the life of me, and I love Paul George. I think he's a great player. I think he's far past his prime, but I don't grasp his concept. And Brad Stevens is very good at his job and a very, very smart man. That's what makes this more difficult to understand.
1: Antonio Daniels, 13-year NBA vet, NBA champion, now with SiriusXM NBA Radio, joining John Michaels, Tanitra Batiste here on Amber, and Ian on ESPN Radio. And yeah, you got to think, this is one of those moves where, you said it may not be the last ripple effect that we see in the East, because there's still another guy out there where we're wondering, where does he land? And that's LeBron James, of course. Could this move, this Jaylen Brown to the Sixers move, impact in any way LeBron's decision on where he goes?
0: I wouldn't think so. I mean, I think any way you look at it, any way you break it down, because the two teams that LeBron is rumored to go to, well, I guess if you say three, you know, let's say Golden State with Steph Curry and Draymond Green, and let's say Cleveland with Donovan Mitchell and James Harden, and then let's say Miami with Giannis and Bam Adebayo. I feel like his best chance of doing what he wants to do at this point in his career, which is get back to the NBA Finals and put himself in a position to win another championship, is in the Eastern Conference. Because if you go and join with Steph Curry and you join with Draymond Green, now that sounds great on paper, and it may sell a lot of tickets, but that's not going to put you past San Antonio. That's not going to put you past Oklahoma City. I don't even think that's going to put you past Minnesota or Houston or Denver or some of the other teams in the Western Conference. So I feel like the best chance for LeBron James to win, and this is solely my opinion, is to go back east.
2: If he ends up going back east, which fit fits better then? Does he fit better in Cleveland with the guys that they have there, or does he fit better in Miami where he doesn't have to have the scoring load, but they don't have a whole lot of shooting right now?
0: I think about Cleveland and the fact that they just lost their starting three men in Dean Wade to the Philadelphia 76ers. So now you're looking at a starting five of Donovan Mitchell, James Harden, LeBron James, Evan Mobley, and Jared Allen. That's a pretty good starting five. Because even with LeBron James out of the mix, whether it was Max Strus or Dean Wade, they still had a good starting five. So you add LeBron James with those guys, for me, I think Cleveland's the best fit for a number of reasons. Obviously, him being from Canton, you know, right around the Cleveland area, the

0: Akron area. So, yeah, Cleveland for me, I would love to see LeBron go back to Cleveland, finish his career in Cleveland, and possibly put himself in a position to hoist the Larry O'Brien trophy again.
1: Well, the thought on from Rob Pelinka is maybe that the moves that they made in the quote-unquote post-LeBron James era for the Lakers are the moves that get them back into the conversation in the mix. But like you talked about just a moment ago, the Thunder are still there. The Spurs are still there. They made draft moves. They made offseason moves. But this, all of these moves from the Lakers – extend with the contract that Reeves signs and Doncic signs, and now they pick up Walker Kessler. Have those moves at all made them more of a contender? The answer is no, right? Antonio, you don't even need to hear the rest of it, right?
0: Not at all. So there are certain situations where you're kind of like, again, there are people that are in the position that they're in for a reason. But the question that I ask is, when you guys look at what the Los Angeles Lakers just did, can you guys confidently look and say there was a plan in place?
2: No.
1: Yeah, no.
0: That's my issue. Yeah. That's my issue. Walker Kessler, giving Walker Kessler $130 million. First and foremost, good for him because he bet on himself. Mm-hmm. But here's the thing. What we've seen in the past 5 or 6 years is guys that have the skill set of Walker Kessler eventually end up playing off the floor in the postseason. That's just the way it's happened. And I'm talking about centers that are slow afoot.
2: Right.
1: Yes.
0: Now, he may be a great rim protector in the regular season, but as we've seen in the postseason, where it's a lot of switching, it's a lot of you need centers that can guard multiple positions. Look at what Mitchell Robinson did with the Knicks, what Carl Anthony Towns was forced to do with the Knicks. Isaiah Hartenstein, Chet Holmgren, yes. All these guys are switchable bigs. But then there are other bigs that we can think of. You think of like a Rudy Gobert. You think of a Zubac. You think of a Steven Adams. A lot of these guys in the postseason, if you go back over the last 4 or 5 years, have eventually ended up playing off the floor. So I can understand the $130 million. I just feel like they overpaid for Walker Kessler.
1: Yeah. I don't know if the Kessler, Sexton, or Grimes moves, like you said, move the needle at all. Antonio Daniels, 13-year NBA vet, NBA champion, now with SiriusXM NBA Radio. Appreciate the time.
0: For sure. Thank you guys for having me.
1: Thank you.
2: Yeah, really good stuff there with Antonio. It's so interesting, Tanitra, because the NBA offseason sometimes to me is more entertaining than the NBA regular season. And I love basketball.
1: For sure.
2: Having a son who's a rising senior, we watch the NBA. We have the NBA package. We watch it almost every night. Some of this stuff, my phone, I literally had to turn the alerts off because I've got the ESPN alerts on. Shams Charania almost ruined the battery on my phone today and yesterday because every time I turn around, there was a giant announcement coming up.
1: Yeah.
2: The Lakers took up 15 announcements, it seemed like, today with all the guys that they got. They have $475 million tied up in Walker Kessler, Luka Doncic, and Austin Reeves. I'm sorry, you're still the fifth or sixth best team in the East or the Western Conference. That's where I see them.
1: Yeah, because this what the Lakers have done with those moves, even with the extension of Reeves, if you want to throw that in there as well, but with those moves that they've made for Walker Kessler, for Colin Sexton, Quentin Grimes. I agree with Antonio and you. I don't see where that's moved the needle much for them, other than maybe they move, if they're lucky, maybe move up a spot. But, you know, they're still going to be looking up to the Thunder and the Spurs. Speaking of the Lakers, yeah, they made a lot of big moves. We're going to dive into the moves from that they've made, and we're going to continue the conversation about all of these major, crazy, head-scratching moves that we've seen across the NBA. It's Ambry and Ian on ESPN Radio, the ESPN app, SiriusXM Channel 80, John Michaels, along with Tanitra Batiste, talking big moves in the NBA.
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1: I'm Christine Lisi. A new home for Jaylen Brown after a decade in Boston. The Celtics traded him to a division rival, the one that knocked them out in the first round of the playoffs. ESPN's Shams Charania is reporting Boston traded Brown to the 76ers for Paul George, two future first-round picks and two future second-rounders. How George performed in the postseason is appealing to the Celtics, says ESPN NBA front office insider Bobby Marks.
2: When you add him with Jason Tatum and Derek White and Peyton Pritchard, and now you get Mitchell, the dynamics of the roster changes. You get bigger, of course, as far as from length standpoint here, but you get 1 year less than what Jaylen Brown is owed. You get some first round equity coming back to you here.
1: We are moments away from kickoff for the U.S. men's national team in Bosnia and Herzegovina in the round of 32 at the World Cup. The winner plays in the round of 16 against Belgium, which rallied to defeat Senegal in extra time 3-2. Baseball, Junior Caminero has homered for a sixth consecutive game. He and the Rays leading the Royals 2-0 top of the second. Phillies up 6-2 on the Pirates bottom four. Two of MLB's best pitchers on the hill tonight in Paul Skeens and Zach Wheeler. Cardinals and Braves tied at one bottom third. Dansby Swanson had himself a day. Three home runs, eight RBI. The Cubs routed the Padres 23-3. These 26 runs he's driven in over the past 10 games ties Swanson for the most over a 10-game span with Joe DiMaggio, Jimmy Fox, Lou Gehrig, and Mel Ott. Yankees have now lost seven straight. Their latest defeat, 6-2-11 to the Tigers. Nationals tag Peyton Tolley, six runs, seven hits in three. They rolled by the Red Sox 10-2.
3: Hey, it's Michelle Smallman, and coming up Thursday as NBA free agency continues